0: to get to from over the weekend. But, Brad, are you ready for a brand new segment here on BetMGM tonight?
1: Oh, I love the joy of newness. Of course I am, my friend. What is it?
0: So it'll be all of us involved. You, me, producer Brandon Combs, VP Monty, and our guy Lee in our Westwood One studios. And it's a way to, we'll do this, I think, every Monday moving forward, especially throughout the football season. It's a great way to talk about football in outside of our normal debates of the big storylines and the big games from the weekend. It's a good way to talk about stuff that happened in our personal lives over the weekend, and a good way to talk about anything else in life or anything else that happens throughout the weekend in the fall. It's called The Good, The Bad, and The Indifferent. We'll each give something that was good over the weekend. We'll each give something that was bad, and then something that each of us is indifferent about. So without further ado, I'll kick us off here with the good. And that is, for me, as a New York Giants fan, Malik Nabers shedding the red no contact jersey over the weekend in practice, and head coach John Harbaugh saying, quote, reasonable to assume that Malik Nabers plays in week one. I mean, this kind of puts to bed, Brad, a offseason and a summer of uncertainty, of doubt, of panic at times, and pessimism that Malik Nabers is going to be ready to start week one. You and I've been screaming back in the early July that Malik Nabers might begin training camp on the PUP list. How does Patrick Mahomes tear his ACL in December and he's good to go? How does Daniel Jones tear his Achilles in December and he's seemingly good to go? Malik Nabers tore his ACL in September and there was a chance that he might not be ready to go for the start of the season. That kind of seems to be a distant memory now. Again, out of the non-contact jersey, fully practicing, and Malik Nabers on track to play in week one for the New York Giants against the Dallas Cowboys on Sunday Night Football. Oh, baby, that was the best part of my weekend.
1: Yeah, that's a good one, my friend. I'm going to give a shout-out to J.J. Blade, and indeed had one hell of a day over the weekend for the Big Red Machine. Yep, for the cycle, the fourth Major League Baseball cycle this year, in the eighth in Cincinnati Reds history. It's actually the first cycle by a Red on the road. You got to go way back. The last person to do it was in 1915. So an extremely rare occurrence. The last cycle overall, whether home or away for a Cincinnati Red, was Ellie De La Cruz back in 2023. But the shout out to J.J. Blade for hitting for the cycle. Definitely part of the good of the weekend.
0: Good stuff. All right, over to producer Brandon Combs. Combs, what was the good for the weekend?
2: My good was Shedeur Sanders. I thought that he actually secured the starting spot for the Cleveland Browns this weekend. But, you know, the Cleveland Browns, they're going to continue to Cleveland Brown, and they're going to bring in Deshaun Watson. But Shedeur Sanders looked good this weekend, 9 of 11. I know he threw the only touchdown pass. He had an 84 passer rating, which was 73, or an 87 passer rating, which is 73 points higher than Shedeur Sanders' passer rating. I thought he was the good. I thought he looked pretty damn good on Saturday. I don't believe that he's the future quarterback for the Browns either, but I do think he's a better option than Deshaun Watson.
0: Okay. All right, Combs. We'll leave it at that. We can get into that a little bit later. We'll get more into the topic that we started the show with, Deshaun Watson being named the starting quarterback. Let's get to our guy, Monty, our video producer. Monty, what was the good over the weekend for you?
3: Yeah, for me, it's got to go back to baseball. PCA extending his lead in the NL MVP race. Otani doesn't get a hit Saturday or Sunday. PCA double Saturday, homer Sunday, and a stolen base. And he's now minus 190 on BetMGM to win NL MVP.
1: Whoa!
2: Let's go.
0: Yeah, absurd. I mean, he's running away with it. Otani's got to step on the mound. He has to. He has to. Yep. Otherwise, this thing seems like it is headed towards Overtown for PCA. Oh, baby. I know Combs is going to be the happiest man alive because he was I mean, look, I'm sure he also was probably claiming Caleb Williams is going to win the MVP this year, and the Bears are going to win the Super Bowl, and the Blackhawks are going to win the Stanley Cup trophy, and the Bulls are going to win the Eastern Conference, but

0: He does look like he's going to be right on PCA winning the MVP. So only about 30 games left to go. All right, let's get to our guy Lee in our Westwood One studios. Lee, what was good for you over the weekend?
1: Well, I didn't get much sports in, but as always, I did get a few trips to the movie theater and some stuff at home because I had a bad back. But for what was a lackluster opening weekend, we had Insidious, Paw Patrol, and Jason Statham's Mutiny. We actually got some good stuff out there, too. We had Tony, which is about Anthony Bourdain, a summer of his youthful life out there on the East Coast. We had a movie called Teenage Sex and Death at Camp Miasma, which is kind of a play on Friday the 13th. Fantastic little indie film. Very weird. Very weird. Gillian Anderson was awesome in it. And then to cap it all off, Lanterns on HBO, second episode. Fantastic show. Not just for the nerds out there. It's quite the whodunit murder mystery for anyone who's looking for a new show to watch. So those
2: were good. I'm in on that.
1: Yeah. Big two like thumbs up so far through two episodes.
0: Let me rewind. Who's Gillian Anderson? Because I feel like I'm
1: Scully from X-Files.
2: Oh. Yeah.
1: So if you're all those X-Files fans out there who want a little Gillian Anderson back in your life, she is absolutely riveting in this. She's got a very bizarre character. I'll leave it at that. And not for everybody, not everybody's cup of tea, but it's worth a watch for those who like the indie, hard to find hidden gems out there.
0: Wow. And how about this? So I Googled Gillian Anderson, and the first headline that I see, Lee, is Gillian Anderson says she was on meth when she broke into her high school.
1: What?
0: What?
1: I gotta read up on that story.
0: I'll just read the first two paragraphs. I'll read the first couple of sentences. Gillian Anderson looked back on a rambunctious moment of her teenage years that resulted in an arrest. The former X-Files actress revealed on August 17th, an episode of Conan O'Brien's podcast, that she was on crystal meth when she was arrested for breaking into her Grand Rapids, Michigan school back in 86. She would have been 17 at the time.
1: Wow.
0: Turned around. Wow, Scully was FBI getting... agent.
1: There you go.
0: Yeah.
2: Yeah.
0: quite the turnaround there. That is quite the turnaround.
2: Good for her.
0: All right, so that was the good from the weekend, and now time for the bad. All righty. The bad for me over the weekend, it started out as great, Fred, and I mentioned this on the show on Friday, that I felt like I needed a challenge for myself ahead of the Phillies game that I was going to with my girlfriend, Corinne, and her dad and his girlfriend. And I don't know why. I don't know why I needed to put forth this challenge, but nonetheless, I did, and I wasn't going to do the 999. That's just completely impossible. I don't know how anybody does that. Unless you're going like Joey Chestnut style and you're not eating the buns and you're just eating the hot dogs raw, just the wiener, just the tubular meat.
2: Pat.
0: So that wasn't going to be it for me, but go ahead.
2: Pat, you know who could do it? Tugboat Wilkinson.
0: Tugboat Wilkinson could put it down in three innings. They'd have to rename it for him. 993 wouldn't make any sense. He'd be done by the fourth inning. And he'd be looking for more. So I was like, all right. I do feel like being a total slob on Saturday, but kind of within the means of physical possibility. And I love chicken tenders. I mean, you know, again, as a Yankee fan, somebody that has spent many, many times at Yankee Stadium, the chicken tender bucket, the chicken finger bucket, fingers, tenders, however you'd like to differentiate between the two, doesn't matter. But the bucket at Yankee Stadium is, I don't know if it'll ever be beaten. So I was like, all right. I guess if I'm going to go to a Phillies game, because I can't stand the team nor any of the teams in the city, but I'm, you know, promised the girlfriend we'd do something with her dad. All right, you know, wasn't enough that I got the tickets. So anyway, I showed up. I was like, if I'm going to be at this game, that I have no desire to cheer for either team or root against either team. I don't give a damn about the Phillies or the Cardinals. Might as well make the most of it. Let me challenge myself with as many beers and tendies as I possibly could. So I set the over on the show on Friday night, Brad, at 14.5. And I figured any combination, whether it's if the basket of tendies is 5 and I get 2 of them and then put down 5 beers. But then again, I feel like most stadiums now, they don't offer regular size beers. They offer like the tall boys. And that is what Citizens Bank Park offered on Saturday.
2: Oh my God.
0: So I was like, all right. I was like, I was maybe hoping to put down four or five. I was like, I have to readjust the game plan here. I have to audible. I don't think I'm putting down more than three of these things because they're basically two beers in one. And I got to pick something that's easy. Now you can call, and I had a couple people making fun of me on social media. That's fine. Ooh, you didn't drink this IPA that is like the hops are so refined and you didn't do this. You went with a Leinenkugel summer shandy? Yeah, no, I went with a summer shandy. All right, it's light. It's nice on a summer night. Screw you if you're going to try to emasculate me because I drank Leinenkugel summer shandy. So anyway, the tendies, Brad. That's where I really got myself into trouble. It was a basket of four. And then my girlfriend on top of it, she's like, hey, can you have some fries with me? Because I want to have a couple fries, but I don't want to eat a whole thing. I ended up having fries. I did the three beers. I had to do three baskets of chicken tenders in order to get to the over. So I had 12 tendies, three tall boy beers. That got me to 15. And on the third basket, my girlfriend was like, why are you doing the over? Why are you doing this? I was like, well, I said I would do it on my show, so I kind of have to be a man of my word. She goes, you're a jackass. And so she goes, you're going to regret this. She goes, you're probably going to regret this tomorrow. And Brad, regret it. I did. It was a lengthy trip on the can on Sunday morning. Yeah. Again, last night, still felt some residual effects. Now I know why I don't eat like that anymore, because I can't handle it, nor can my stomach. So that was the bad. It started out good. The game was good. They, you know, the Phillies crushed the Cardinals, so it was a good time for my girlfriend and her dad. And I did also get an ice cream sandwich. I really let myself go on Saturday, and I was feeling the residual effects. So that was the bad.
2: Joey Chestnut, you were not, my friend. I'm just going to say that right now. All right. My bad actually occurred last night. Again, I was in Vegas, had one whale of a time. It was all good there. But I touched on, I have back-to-back fantasy auction drafts. One of my home leagues back in my Denver days, 16-team Superflex League. I had the opportunity to get Ashton Jeanty because the news had just broke about him getting injured. And people were like, okay, we're going to throw him out first. And they did. They threw him out. He was the first player everybody bid on. He only went for $10. I did not have. Me being the CEO of Team Huevos, I went Team Reasons and didn't go the extra dollar and got Ashton Jeanty for a song. I didn't want to risk it. So what was hilarious is, coincidentally enough, the very next player thrown out, the second player in the entire auction draft, was Mike Washington Jr. So I'm like, oh, you know what? Maybe Jeanty's done. I mean, they took an knee, they're praying. He could put pressure on the leg. Yeah, it could be an ACL. Could be an Achilles. It could be a wrap for his season. I'm going to get Washington for a pretty, pretty and wonderful penny. Well, he went for the exact same price. It was a fail, major fail in hindsight, because, of course, we got the news about 2 hours later that Jeanty supposedly suffered an ankle injury. We don't know the severity. We talked about it earlier, but it is a blown opportunity by your boy of going with the backup and not going the extra dollar on Ashton Jeanty, and I feel like a giant boob.
0: Yeah, yeah, and that's just tough timing, especially while that's all going down and you're in Vegas too. That's a tough pill to swallow. All right, producer Brandon Combs, what was the bad of the weekend for you?
3: First of all, anybody that ever comes at you for drinking a Leinenkugel summer shandy, you tell them to go shove it, because that's my beer of choice as well in the summertime. If I'm going to drink a beer, it's a Leinenkugel summer shandy. So anybody who doesn't like it, go pound sand, buddy. All right, my bad. Daquan Wright of the Cleveland Browns? No, now of the LSU Tigers, because he gets cut by the Cleveland Browns, and because of something that was in his contract, he is now allowed to go pursue his fifth season of eligibility at LSU. This is the epitome of what is wrong with college sports right now. This is the epitome of what is wrong with the NIL. I was one of those people who clamored for college athletes to get paid, for them to get their name, image, and likeness, get jersey sales, get video game stuff, get all of the stuff that they can while they're in, get a free meal from a coach, all of that stuff. I should have known that when I was clamoring for all that, once you give rich people more money, they have to take that next step and just ruin everything. because that's what's going on right now in college sports all around. It's not just college football, college sports all around. The NCAA either needs to get a handle on this, or they need to wash their hands of this, and all of college sports needs to just become a second professional league.
0: Yeah. I mean, I kind of lean, I'm going to be honest, I lean a little bit more towards indifferent than this one. I mean, the NCAA is a complete freaking mess, and this is just the latest. But, yeah, playing preseason games over the weekend and then go back to college. I mean, it's a nice double life that you get to live. All right, our video producer, Monty. Monty, what was the bad of the weekend for you?
4: Yeah, going back to baseball here, coincidence with the Cubs, but Bryce Miller, you remember the Mariners lost the Brewers 22-0 about a week ago. That was a Bryce Miller start. Sunday, the Cubs beat the Mariners 19-2. Also a Bryce Miller start. So he has lost back-to-back starts by 17 runs at least. That is insane.
1: Wow.
4: He is the fourth pitcher in MLB history to accomplish that horrible, horrible feat. So Bryce Miller, bad weekend for you, buddy.
0: That's right. I mean, look, if you're going to get beat in a start, you might as well get beat. You might as well get bludgeoned, right? You might as well get bludgeoned. Finally, our guy Lee in our Westwood One studios. Lee, what was the bad of the weekend?
1: Well, there's a lot going on, but how about this? Something that should be taking up our entire show, the Disney NFL collaboration with the NFL shop. Lots of hits, but a lot of misses, too. You got the Las Vegas Raiders being rocked by Darth Vader. You got Captain America for New England. King Triton for Miami. But there's some weird ones in here. Green Bay Packers have Chewbacca for no reason whatsoever. They could have gone Ratatouille. That would have made a lot more sense, but I guess Chewbacca
0: is with the cheese.
1: A little more badass than a rat is Chewie. Cleveland gets Pluto. I think they could have gotten with a gnarlier dog. There's a lot of hits and misses, a lot of head scratchers in this Disney NFL collaboration. Have you guys gotten a chance to look at any of these?
2: I saw the Toy Story one.
1: Yeah, the Cowboys, of course, got Woody, and the Houston Texans get whatever the girl's name is, you know, from Toy Story. And for some reason, Thanos is the Tennessee Titans. He should have been, you know, he's purple. He should have been for the Ravens. That would have been cooler. And, of course, Thor's for the Vikings. Yeah, that's a no-brainer. But, yeah, lots of – oh, best one of all, though. And then I'll end it at this. Big Bad Wolf for Kansas City Chiefs basically gave the Chiefsaholic an official logo with a big bad wolf.
0: Yeah, that guy that's a complete scumbag and a criminal, he gets now kind of immortalized with a Disney collab.
1: Yep, absolutely. Big Bad Wolf. There you go.
2: Yeah, and down with that.
0: Whatever. I thought the Houston Texans, you could have given them Buzz Lightyear. Houston, we have a problem.
1: See, that would have been a lot cooler. Astronaut. They gave Buzz Lightyear to the Jets.
0: Okay. Yeah. I guess that makes sense. All right.
2: Oh, he's got to just sit at the bottom of the East River? Okay.
0: On to the indifferent. I'll start here with the indifferent. I've already had enough of Lane Kiffin and Ole Miss versus LSU. Like, I guess just get me to the game. Get me to the week of the game so I can really start ramping up. But I see an article today on CBS Sports that Ole Miss had the FBI come into their facilities and sweep for bugs. Like, the you know, a bug that a mafia would give you after Lane Kiffin's departure to LSU. So their NIL director, Walker Jones, revealed that Ole Miss did go to extreme lengths to make sure Lane Kiffin didn't do any tampering, no espionage, nothing like that. He said, quote, "We actually had the FBI come through and walk the building for bugs and for everything. We knew kind of what was in Baton Rouge, and we knew how they operated. I remember getting on my knees and looking underneath desks and seeing if there was some sort of bug involved. Somebody was like, what are you doing? And I was like, trust me, you don't know this guy like I do." Ole Miss so afraid that Lane Kiffin, on his way out to LSU, bugged the facility so he could hear everything that they were doing, or that he bugged the facility while he was there. And basically, we, you know, that awkward ending where we kind of, it was like the worst kept secret that he was leaving for LSU while he was still at Ole Miss. People were paranoid that every conversation was going to impact what players would stay and who they were, what other staff would go to Ole Miss and what would staff would stay. I'm indifferent. I really don't care. It's kind of, I'm fed up. I mean, we put this whole thing to bed, I felt like, months ago, but they're going to play each other in less than a month. So I guess never too early to ramp it back up. But Ole Miss was so paranoid of Lane Kiffin, they had the FBI come through and sweep the place. I mean, jeez. Find something else better to do. Just beat Lane Kiffin's ass, and then you don't have to worry about bugging the football facilities. Brad, what were you indifferent about over the weekend?
2: As you see it, it's fine. It's right there. That's a pinpoint example. CMC, the load management in camp of the preseason, completely overblown. People reading way far into this and spending more time racking their brain. Is he okay? Does he have the bilateral Achilles tendonitis again? Oh, his tendons must not be intact. Oh, CMC is going to ruin my fantasy football team this year. There's no way I can touch him with the longest of poles in the first round of my draft. It's not a big freaking deal, America. All they're doing is ensuring that he's going to be healthy. He had some tightness in the preseason. He's a guy that's taken 10 days off. He's 10 days back on. He's going to have another 10 days off, and then he's going to be on for the regular season. This is load management. This is ensuring that he's going to be healthy for week one, and they're trying to prepare him, given his advanced age, given the accumulation of touches, to get the most games out of him possible. So quit dwelling and digging in on this. CMC, at least early on, is going to be A-okay.
0: I agree with you. I agree with you. If I have pick number, what's CMC's ADP, Brett? Is it like 9, 10?
2: Right about 6.
0: Yeah.
2: And PPR.
0: If I have that pick in my league, 6 or even if I have 8 and he's still there, 9 and he's still there, I'm grabbing him. I'm not worried about the substation. I'm not worried about anything. There's a lot of more stuff that 49ers fans have to worry about right now with the news today of their owner, Jed York, getting arrested for possible prostitution charges. Than worrying about Christian McCaffrey right now. Producer Brandon Combs, what are you indifferent about from the weekend?
3: Speaking of load management, I am indifferent on the Ketel Marte stuff, man. Very indifferent on the Ketel Marte stuff. It is. What? The Ketel Marte stuff is just, I mean, unreal. But... who cares that he was at a casino while the Diamondbacks are playing? He's clearly not with the team. He's not on the team. So whatever, it's like when you call into work. If I call into work and I call in sick, it doesn't matter what I go and do that night. I called in. I'm an adult. If I want to call in and I want to go somewhere else, I want to do something else, that's on me. That's my personal decision. For people to be caring about Ketel Marte and what he's doing on his off time when he's not with the team and now he's on the IL, it is what it is.
0: Yeah, I think I think this is more so just like the optics that they're basically in the thick of a wild card race right now. And you had everything that happened last week with him no showing the Red Sox. And then, yeah, he did go to the team's medical facility. And once he's done there, yeah, he is. And that's what Torrey Lovello said. He's like, he's free to do whatever he wants. I feel like the team just doesn't want him there after what happened last week. I feel like he's kind of like they don't want him to be around the team. But no. I don't know, to go to a casino while your team's playing, I feel like you could have spent your Friday night or Saturday night a lot better and more responsibly than by doing that. The optics of, again, who knows? If he feels like his time with the Diamondbacks is completely done, then I guess it doesn't matter. But I'm not as indifferent as you are. Because I do feel like you should have just went home.
3: Okay. All right. He'll be a Yankee next Monty? Year, so what do you care?
0: I mean, honestly, that wouldn't be bad for me. There's not a whole lot of casinos in the Bronx. So, Monty, what are you indifferent about?
4: I'm with Brandon on that. Who cares about that? But also, who cares about Deshaun Watson winning the starting quarterback job? I do not care about this quarterback competition, quote unquote, at all. Like,
5: who the hell cares?
4: Horrible. It's the Browns. It won't matter. Thank you, Cartman. 100% agree. Like, let's move on, people. It's the Browns. Who cares?
0: It is a really good point. I mean, it is the NFL. It is one of the two quarterback battles that remain, but yeah, I mean, it is the Browns. Lee, you got anything that you're indifferent about, brother?
1: You know me, I care about absolutely everything. So, no, nothing I've been different about. Let me find something for you. How about whatever the hell Enos Kanter is trying to say on a WNBA match, I could give a rat's ass about Enos Kanter. That's what I'll say. Don't need to dive into any
5: that's a good one.
1: That.
5: Good one.
0: There you go. All right, that's a good way to end the segment. Good, the bad, and the indifferent. 310-840-4910. We'll take a short break. Get your calls and your texts when we return, and we'll do a little player pick'em. A lot of your fantasy drafts coming up this week. That's next on BetMGM Tonight. He's Brett Evans. I'm Pat Boyle. This is Westwood One Sports.
6: The Browns named Deshaun Watson their starting quarterback. Has there ever been a Week 1 starter less popular with his own fan base?
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1: Welcome on back. BetMGM Tonight, Westwood One Sports. He's Brett Evans. I'm Pat Boyle. Phone number to join the show, 310-840-4910. We'll get you caught up on some baseball scores here in just a bit. It is a Monday night. I was going to say it's a busy Monday night, but it's not all that busy. I mean, you've got 20 out of the 30 teams in Major League Baseball in action. Brad, your Cubbies about to kick it off with the Diamondbacks in about an hour. My Yankees are off. Phillies and the Mariners opening up a critical three-game set. You guess you could say the same about the Padres and the Pirates if you still give the Pirates a glimmer of a hope. Diamondbacks, definitely. Cubs-Diamondbacks is probably the biggest game and biggest game of the night, for sure. Either that or Red Sox-Marlins. So, yeah, not a busy Monday night, but it's a Monday night where only 10 teams have the day off. So we'll get you caught up on some baseball scores in a bit at 310-840-4910. But, Brad, how about a little NFL fantasy football player pick'em here with a lot of folks' drafts coming up either this week or next week? Let's run this thing up the flagpole here. What's the premise of this player pick'em segment that you got planned for us?
2: All right, we got a three-pack of players going a similar ADP. That's average draft position tier. We're thinking about PPR formats, and then you just pick which one of the three you would rather draft if presented the opportunity. Simple as that.
1: Bang. Beautiful. All right, so, Brad, I'll tee you up here for the first one. Which player would you rather roster here in a PPR format? Let's start with a couple of running backs. Derrick Henry of the Baltimore Ravens, Kenneth Walker III, now of the Kansas City Chiefs, or Saquon Barkley of the Philadelphia Eagles, Brad. Who would you want out of those three?
2: Kenneth Walker III. Simple reason. A lot of people say over the football Frankenstein. Are you kidding me? Derrick Henry is still a load and a tough man to bring down. I understand that, and that is 100% correct. But I think Kansas City is going to have premium offensive line. I think they're going to shift offensively. Less of an emphasis on Patrick Mahomes' arm, more of an emphasis on the legs of the coveted free agent acquisition coming over from the defending world champions, that being the Seattle Seahawks. He was in a full-blown running back by committee room in the Starbucks City. He's probably going to get maybe upwards of 75 to 80% of the opportunity share. He is the picture of efficiency, yards after contact per attempt, missed tackles forced. I think he's going to catch 35 to 40 balls at that backfield as well. Difficult strength of schedule. It is bottom 10 in terms of easiest in the NFL, but he will best Derrick Henry, and he's 100,000 best percent best got to Saquon Barkley, who's just really a picture of inefficiency in so many categories. And I think Tank Bigsby is going to be breathing down his neck if he is not more effective on a per touch basis. So give me Kenneth Walker III. What say you, Pat?
1: I'm going to disagree. I'm going with Saquon Barkley. I mean, I just think he's he's in store for a big bounce back season. I think he's in store for a big bounce back season. I like bringing in. I like Sean Mannion and what I've seen and heard so far from Eagles training camp and how they're, well, not as a Giants fan, but in terms of, for my argument's sake here, for Saquon Barkley's sake, I love everything I've seen from their training camp and reporting that I've been seeing about the Eagles offense. Jalen Hurts under center, a lot of pre-snap motion. Saquon Barkley going to be more involved in the passing game. That all bodes well. And let's not, you know, for all how terrible or how mediocre of a season it was last year for Philly and their offense was stuck in neutral, Saquon had 1,140 rushing yards, 7 touchdowns, 273 receiving yards, and 2 more touchdowns. So, yeah, the touchdown numbers were absolutely down. But that was a bad year. A bad year. And he still had nearly 1,500 yards from scrimmage and he had 9 total touchdowns. Now, do I ever think he's going to replicate what he did in 2024, one of the greatest seasons ever by a running back, over 2,000 yards? I don't. Do I think that he's more than capable of putting a season up of in between the last 2 years? 1,500 rushing yards, double-digit touchdowns? I absolutely do. Nothing against Kenneth Walker. And I think that was a great signing by the Chiefs. And we know that they've desperately been craving for a run game to help out Patrick Mahomes. I still just struggle to believe in that Chiefs offensive line. And I think the Philadelphia Eagles offensive line, they look healthy. I think they're going to have a big bounce back season. And so I think Saquon is also going to have a big bounce back year. And again, the reports that he's going to be more involved in the passing game, that should help as well from a pass catching dynamic. We know Derrick Henry's not going to be catching a ton of footballs, and jury's out on if Kenneth Walker III is going to be catching a ton of passes as well. So I'm going Saquon, Brad. I am going with Saquon. And as a Giants fan, I should be doing anything but rooting for Saquon in this argument. But hey, we are all fantasy football players as well, so I got to put the bias aside when needed. All right, let's move on to the next group of running backs here. DeAndre Swift of the Chicago Bears. Quinshon Judkins coming off of his injured rookie season, but he did make a good start for the Cleveland Browns. And then Mr. Bucky Irving also looks like he's healthy now coming back here for the Tampa Bay Buccaneers. Brad, this is a tough one. Who are you picking out of these three guys?
2: Can't believe I'm saying this. I am going to put aside my Chicago Bear, DeAndre Swift, who's had a tremendous training camp, but he's going to be involved in a bit of a committee with Common Ungay whenever he comes back off that knee hyperextension. Could be with Roschon Johnson for the first couple of weeks of the regular season. Bucky is also in a full-blown committee with Kenneth Gainwell. I'm going to go with Quinshon Judkins. Based on sheer volume alone, I do worry about the offensive line. It could be suboptimal, to say the least. I do worry about the pass game, whether it's Deshaun Watson or Shedeur Sanders. The majority of the season, McQuinshon is a tackle-breaking machine. He is fully recovered and recuperated. We talked to Mary Kate Capita a few weeks ago, and she was amazed at how well he has looked throughout this summer and his buildup. I don't think there's going to be any kind of restrictions on his touch count. They're going to lean heavily on him, Ty Monk and Will, to try to move the chain. So give me Quinshon Judkins, 1,400 combined yards, around 7-8 total touchdowns, entirely attainable for him this season.
1: I do think it is attainable, but and look, I try usually not to hamstring myself from picking a player because I think their quarterback situation is bad, but Brad, we started the show with the Cleveland Browns quarterback situation and the fact that I don't trust either Deshaun Watson or Shedeur Sanders. I feel like the plan pretty quickly from opposing teams is going to be stack the box, stop Quinshon Judkins, and force either one of those mediocre quarterbacks to beat you. So that being said, I'm not very high on Bucky Irving. I think that Buccaneers offense is going to have to be throwing the football a lot this year because I don't believe in their defense, and I think Baker's awesome. I'm going with DeAndre Swift. I'm going with your guy from the Chicago Bears, and especially you factor in the injury to Kyle Manungai to start the year week to week as of a couple of days ago with that knee injury. I think that's even more carries and an even better start to the season to DeAndre Swift coming off another 1,000-yard season a year ago with how strong that Bears run game was last year and how I think above average their offensive line is. I'll say it. I think they have an above average offensive line, especially in the run blocking department. I think DeAndre Swift is the best option out of those three. So you and I, two different choices in the first two groups. Let's hit a couple more here and see if we can be lockstep in any of these groups of players. Let's move on to some receivers. Zay Flowers of the Baltimore Ravens, Garrett Wilson in the New York Jets, or Malik Nabers of the Big Blue New York Giants. Brad, who would you take out of these three?
2: Well, I am going to lean into your bias. I think that's probably the direction you're going to go as well. I'm all in on Malik Nabers this season. Look, I love me some Zay Flowers as well. I actually got him in an auction draft last night. I spent 30 buckaroos. That's how high I am on him. But I think Malik Nabers is going to be slightly better than the Baltimore Raven. You mentioned it, shed the non-contact jersey here in recent practices, and he is trending very much in the right direction for the opener with your G-men taking on the Dallas Cowboys. And I don't think there's going to be any kind of restriction on snap count. I think he's going to get potentially back to what he was 2 years ago, a guy that had 170 targets and was one of the premier high point receivers and field stretchers in the game. Malik Nabers, I'm marking me down for like 1,400 receiving. Ooh, is that bullish? Too bullish? I don't think so. 8 to 10 touchdowns. He's got to catch a boatload of balls. Love him this year, and I've been gobbling him up all diggity day long in round 3 of 12-team drafts.
1: Yeah, enough said. I completely agree. Completely agree, Brett. I am giddy as hell that Malik Nabers, a healthy Malik Nabers, will put up better numbers than Zay Flowers, who I think is not a top 10 receiver, maybe top 15 receiver in football. And I do think Garrett Wilson doesn't get enough credit because he's had nothing but mediocre quarterback play around him. But again, not expecting much out of Geno Smith and the Jets offense this year. So yeah, it's Malik Nabers all day for me in this trio. Finally, let's hit some tight ends here, Brad. Pick one of the three: Sam Laporta of the Lions, Kyle Pitts of the Falcons, George Kittle of the Niners. Who would you go with given those three?
2: Given the injury concerns, we'll see about George Kittle. I think it's going to be a slow ramp up, though. Again, he's training to be ready week one and land down under against the LA Rams. Sam Laporta's got a hip issue. Undetermined whether or not he is going to be available for week one. When he is on the field and healthy, again, he's a difference maker in that Lions offense, but can he really trust him? I'm going Kyle Pitts. And a lot of people say, you're going to trust Kyle Pitts? A guy who has been a roller coaster ride his entire NFL career? Yes, a guy that we have no idea who's going to be under center. It looks like, you know, Michael Penix is back at practice. He's going to catch Tua Tagovailoa. It's not like Tua's got a massive lead on him at all. He's been a disaster in camp and in the preseason. So give me Kyle Pitts. It's really him and Drake London as the 1-2 options in that ATL offense. And he's at least got a rapport with Penix, who's got a decent chance of being named the week one starter.
1: Yeah, I would have went with Sam Laporta, but yeah, the fact that Dan Campbell wouldn't commit to him being available for week one gives me some pause coming off of an injury-riddled season. You know I love my guy Kyle Pitts. I drafted him again last year, helped me get to my fantasy championship. I think I got to go with George Kittle. I know that's very dangerous that he might not play week. Look, he was activated off the pup list, so I know at most he's missing three games. He ain't missing the first four. And he's been saying all offseason he's good to go. He's going to be ready to go week one. He's going to be ready to go week one. Now, a guy that's in his 30s coming off a torn Achilles that happened back in January, yeah, that's not great. But look, man, if he's healthy, we know this Niners offense is going to depend on him, and they're going to throw to him a lot. So I think that one might be one where you're going to have to swallow a tough pill and take George Kittle and just hope that at most maybe he misses week one. And that when he's back on the field, he looks fresh and good to go. I'm going to trust it. I would take Kittle out of those three. All right, 310-840-4910. Take a short break. When we come back, Jed York, tough day. We'll explain. He's Brett Evans. I'm Pat Boyle. This is BetMGM Tonight on Westwood One Sports.
0: 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Westwood One Sports.
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1: All right, welcome on back. 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I'm Pat Boyle. 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Hot or cold coming up at the top of the hour. Can't wait for that. Got a lot more football to get into for preseason action over the weekend. But, Brad, how about the news this morning? San Francisco 49ers owner Jed York pleaded no contest to a pair of misdemeanor charges after being arrested in East Palestine, Ohio. It's a tough name of a town. I just saw, you know, Jed York arrested in East Palestine.
2: Palestine. It's Palestine, I believe. Yeah.
1: And you might be 100% right, but I did see what read East Palestine, and I was like, Jed York's in the Middle East right now? And then,
3: I felt that immediately, too. Yeah.
1: He's in East Palestine, Ohio, on suspicion of engaging in prostitution. And some of the reports, again, arrested Sunday morning at Wheat Hill Mobile Home Community. Reportedly, this is the reporting that we've gotten so far, reportedly arranged to have sexual activity with a female in exchange for $140. It was arrested with what's the term for his cell phone? A criminal weapon, Brad?
2: Criminal tool.
1: That's it. Criminal tool. AKA his cell phone that responded to an undercover ad on a known prostitution website. And again, quote, arranged to have sexual activity with a female in exchange for $140. You're the owner of the 49ers. Not condoning prostitution ever at all. But like, I don't know, man, couldn't you maybe, couldn't you have something done with like some high class if you were actually going to do this and like in your area where it's like the tech center of the world and people are worth billions of dollars? Don't you think if you actually did want to do this, there was a lot better ways to do it than East Palestine and a mobile home community? What is Jed York doing? What on earth is he doing?
3: Yeah, it's puzzling to say the least. We're getting more details are going to come out. I believe it was a sting operation. So they set this up. He grew up near there. I did find that out because I'm like, why the heck is he in that part of Ohio? Why is he in Ohio, period? But he grew up like 20 minutes away. So he's familiar with the area, apparently familiar with the trailer park. Recently filed for divorce in the month of May. But yeah, man, this is a next level low for Jed York. Again, a guy worth billions of dollars and a lot of people having a ton of fun with some of the memes that are out there, some of the potential fantasy football team names. I've got one actually posted at Noisy Huevos. I can't entirely share it here on the public radio, but it's outrageous, man. Absolutely outrageous. Oh, somehow I blame the substation.
1: It's corroding the minds of the 49ers organization, not just their bodies. Jeez. I mean, we're not even joking, but like, you know, it's just, he's going to be the butt of a lot of jokes either way. Brad, we'll bid you adieu, brother. Can't wait to chat more with you tomorrow, my man.
3: Adios, amigos. Go Cubs!
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0: on the mound for Pennsylvania or for Alabama is just mowing down all the Pennsylvania hitters.
1: Combs, is there anything you don't watch? Like, I feel like I could put on Hacky Sack. If they put Hacky Sack on national TV, you'd watch it.
0: I look, I am a sports degenerate. I love sports. And look, I love the Little League World Series. I know you're not a big Little League World Series guy. I know you hate 12-year-olds and the way that they wobble bats and you know, pretend like they're going to bunt. And when they have fun, you
1: don't spoil. Don't spoil a segment.
0: You hate that they cry when they lose. You hate that they smile when they win. You hate the parents in the stands. You hate everything about Little League sports.
1: I never said anything about that.
0: I get it.
1: I never said anything about that. I just don't particularly care to watch 12-year-olds play baseball. Although, shout out to Bayonne, New Jersey. That's the one reason I'm still invested in even following the tournament. The team from New Jersey, Combs, that was actually the town that I lived in before I moved to Philly with my girlfriend. I always tell people I lived in Hoboken for 5 years because, like, Hoboken is like a place that's pretty well known. It's right next to New York City. A lot of young people, and it's, you know, it's a really great place. That was when I lived with two roommates. And when I got one roommate, we were like, all right, well, we don't really go out that much anymore. We're almost 30, and it's way more expensive for two bedrooms. So we were like, all right, let's just move like 15 minutes south to a town called Bayonne, New Jersey. And that's the Little League World Series team that's in the tournament still. So shout out Bayonne.
0: Yeah.
1: And shout out them. I'm rooting for them. Otherwise, I couldn't care about the tournament.
0: Monty says in the chat, I bet Combs is definitely an ACL, American Cornhole League season ticket holder. Funny story, Monty, is that I play in ACL tournaments here in Chicago. One of my good friends is an ACL pro, Nico Morales. I actually do follow the ACL as well. I love playing bags. It's
1: bags. Come on. Nobody calls it bags.
0: We do here in Chicago. It's called bags, not cornhole. You can play around with cornhole. I'm going to play some bags.
1: Monty said it is 1,000,000% bags. I mean, you guys are bags for saying it's bags. It's cornhole. That's literally the name of the sport. You're a bag.
0: I'm not a bag.
1: And great is that? That Monty throws out the most obscure sport, and you're like, yeah, you know, actually, I have a friend that's a professional cornhole player, and I do play, and I do watch.
0: I do. I've played in plenty of tournaments here around the Chicagoland. I play. I actually have a shirt, too, with my name on it with Southside Bags. That's the league that I played in.
1: You know, that makes a lot of sense. You know, Southside Bags, that fits you pretty perfectly. By the way, what's the name of the league? The ACL, right? It's not the ABL.
0: Yeah.
1: No, yeah, the American Cornhole League.
0: Cornhole League. Yeah. Yeah.
1: So it's cornhole.
0: It's bags.
1: I mean, you admit, though, that the name of the league is called the American Cornhole League. It's not the American Bags League.
0: Yeah. But it's like here in like, look, what do you call Pepsi?
1: Pepsi.
0: When you go to a restaurant, can I get a soda, or do you say a pop?
1: Oh, I hate you people. It's not 1960 anymore. It's a soda.
0: It's a pop.
1: I get a pop.
0: It was soda in the 1960s.
1: Hey, little pop. Denny, can I get a pop? And you want to go listen to the jukebox with me after? We could do the twist while we have our pops.
0: I'm gonna give you a pop right in your damn jaw. That's where I'm gonna give you a pop. You ready to do some hot or cold here? You beg?
1: Yes. Yes.
0: All right. Let's start with where we just were and where we've kind of the story of the day. Shedeur Sanders earned the opportunity to start week one. Hot or cold?
1: Cold. Cold. I mean, again, this isn't me rooting for Deshaun Watson in any stretch of the imagination. I mean, he's terrible. He's going to be terrible. He's been terrible. He's barely been on the field. Then he has the audacity, by the way, to rip the fan base on Saturday for booing him, which is like rule number one as a professional athlete. Don't rip the fans. Just ignore it. Right. But this is a guy that can't, you know, the lights are too bright for him. He can't stand the noise. And he thinks that just because he's done some charity.

0: charity work
1: in the last year and a half, and he's worked really hard to rehab his Achilles that he tore twice, ruptured his Achilles during while rehabbing it. Makes up for all the terrible things that he's done, not only on the field but off the field over the last several years. So he's completely tone deaf. I'm rooting for him to fail. I think he is going to fail. I think he's going to be terrible, and it's going to be Shedeur Sanders' job in probably a couple of weeks. That being said, Shedeur did not earn the opportunity because they were. I called it in the beginning of the show, this quarterback battle for the Browns. It was the mid-off. It was a couple of mid quarterbacks seeing who could be less mid, and I think Deshaun Watson was slightly less mid. Now, again, context within that. He's got more experience, even though I think you're never getting Houston Texans Deshaun Watson to reappear, no matter how many magic spells Jimmy and D Haslam want to try to perform. And the other thing is, oh yeah, it's Jimmy and D Haslam who own the team. So all the money that they're paying him, the fully guaranteed contract, which even if they cut him at the end of this season, they're still going to be on the hook for in 2027 and 2028. I think that plays a factor. Even if you asked Todd Monken, he'd lie. Even if you asked Andrew Berry, he'd lie. I think the fact that they're paying Deshaun Watson one more year before they can cut him and move on, still be responsible for his contract, but cut him and move on, is the reason why he is the starting quarterback. But if Shedeur Sanders really was that much better than him and played that much better than him in the preseason and in joint practices and in training camp, he would have gotten the job. So no, I don't think he earned the opportunity to start week one.
2: So let me preface this by saying I do not believe Shedeur Sanders is a long-term answer anywhere, let alone in Cleveland. I think that at the end of this season, Cleveland is going to go into the draft with a top five draft pick, probably somewhere in the top two, maybe top one. And I do believe they're going to draft another quarterback. Whether or not they screw that quarterback up or they take the wrong quarterback remains to be seen, probably. I don't believe Shedeur Sanders is the future. But through not only the play on Saturday, which he was better than Shedeur Sanders, or better than Deshaun Watson was on Saturday, that pick that Deshaun Watson threw was... There's something that you would watch that pick, and that's something you expect from Shedeur Sanders.
1: Mm-hmm.
2: And it came from Deshaun Watson. And Shedeur is the guy that you drafted last season, and I know they got him in the fifth round, but you drafted him because you thought he was had a chance to be the future of your organization. But now you're going to go with a dead-ass quarterback in Deshaun Watson, who you know without certainty is, or with certainty, I should say, is not your franchise quarterback moving forward. He will not be your quarterback next year. Why are you wasting time with that? Even if it's not Shedeur Sanders, Dillon Gabriel, Shedeur Sanders, though, that should have been your quarterback battle. It should have been between them two, and then who is going to start the season? Because Deshaun Watson doesn't give you a chance to win. Shedeur Sanders, I don't believe, gives you a chance to win. Dillon Gabriel doesn't give you a chance to win. The Browns have done a terrible job with quarterbacks, and it's been terrible ever since they had Baker Mayfield and decided to let him walk to give Deshaun Watson this large contract. I just think it's a nightmare in Cleveland, and I have no problem with Cleveland fans being upset. I think that they should be upset. They should want to see what Shedeur Sanders has. I don't think Shedeur is the future. I don't think Shedeur is going to be great, but I do believe that Shedeur Sanders earned the opportunity to at least start the season as a QB1 to see what he's got. Why wouldn't you give Shedeur Sanders and Dillon Gabriel 17 games to battle this thing out, to see what they have, to see if either one of them has what it takes to be your next quarterback? Because then maybe if you do end up with a top two or top three draft pick, and you don't necessarily need to go quarterback, while everybody else who needs a quarterback is scrounging for the, well, not scrounging, because there's like 15 quarterbacks that are going to be available in this draft class. But while everybody else is going after quarterbacks, you could be going after another top position that you need and getting the best talent that you need, because you know you don't need a quarterback necessarily. But you're not doing that.
1: Yeah, but
2: you're
1: wasting time with Deshaun Watson, and it makes no sense. Didn't we see enough, though, of Dillon Gabriel last year? And I think we, to a certain degree, saw a lot of Shedeur Sanders. I mean, again, you could say in a half of a season for almost anybody, hey, give him some more time, give him some weapons. Like, Dillon Gabriel only threw two picks. I know he wasn't good, but he didn't turn the ball over. You know, Shador in the same amount of attempts. Yeah, which is a disgrace that what has happened to that award and, you know, that that can be on somebody's resume and their football reference page and their Hall of Fame or, you know, well, not Hall of Fame, but they could be on their football card forever. The fact that Shador Sanders is a Pro Bowler, he had 7 touchdowns and 10 interceptions in 8 games last year. Brutal. You know, he couldn't stop turning the football over. Now, again, like, did he probably look a little bit better than Dylan Gabriel? He did. He was able to throw the ball a little bit more down the field last year, but threw 5 times the amount of picks, turned the ball over at an ungodly rate. So I agree. Neither of them are the long-term answer for the Browns. But so then again, if you think, well, you should give them 17 games, as much as I think he will stink, and I think most people think he will stink, don't you think the Browns at least owe it to give Deshaun Watson a chance? The fact that he was their starting quarterback before he ruptured his Achilles, not once, but twice. Like, again, did Shador Dylan Gabriel do anything last year to give them starting time or give them the starting job over Deshaun Watson?
2: First of all, Deshaun Watson is not owed anything in this league by anybody, ever. Deshaun Watson's a scumbag. He's a terrible human being. So, no, I don't believe that he's owed just the opportunity because not only that, I mean, look, it's I don't blame Deshaun Watson for the contract, and I don't blame Deshaun Watson for accepting a contract. I mean, who's going to turn that down? Who's going to tell you no?
1: Yeah.
2: But, I mean, Deshaun Watson stole money from the Cleveland Browns for how many years now? We're going on 4 years now. He's been stealing money from the Cleveland Browns. So, no, I don't think that they owe him anything. To be honest with you, I think if they owe anybody anything, it is Dylan Gabriel and Shador Sanders.
1: I mean, I disagree. I disagree. I just
2: how
1: think.
2: Do you disagree with that? You drafted these two kids, and you made not only that you drafted
1: in the
2: them
1: third
2: in the
1: and the fifth round,
2: draft, which is comical. Yes, but you still drafted them both. Like you owe them at least the opportunity to show you what they have in a year where you are playing dead anyway, and you need to see what you have moving into the future. Look, I agree with you. I don't think that either one of these guys are the future, and I also don't think that the Cleveland Browns are going to get the next guy right. Because they're the Cleveland Browns, and until you show me, I just don't know that you're going to get it right. Maybe they stumble on something. Maybe they accidentally get it right. But if you couldn't get it right with Kevin Stefanski, I don't think you're going to get it right with anybody because Kevin Stefanski is one hell of a coach, and you ruin that. Baker Mayfield, you send him packing, and all he's done since then is win. It just doesn't make sense. So I don't think, but I think for this year, that's why I think people have the problem with it. It's not about how good Shador is. It's not about how good Dylan Gabriel is. It's about the fact that you don't know what you're going to see from them in a complete season when they are the number one guy, and you know what you're getting from Deshaun Watson, which is why you know you're in a dead spot. And Monty's right. They owe their fans. That's who they owe, and the fans want to see Shador.
1: Well, I think the fans want to see winning football. That's what they want to see above all else.
0: Well,
1: I don't think it really matters.
0: Who's out there?
1: Well, sorry. So here's the thing. Do you think the Browns realize, do you think Andrew Berry, Todd Monken, and Jimmy and Dee Haslam, the owners, do you think they realize, hey, we're going to be bad. There's a pretty good chance we're going to have multiple quarterbacks playing this year because our offense is going to stink. So let's just go through with Deshaun Watson. And if he stinks and we can just cut him and kick him to the curb, well, I guess actually it would make I don't know if they cut him what the dead cap looks like for next year in 2028 versus if they cut him next March. Either way, they could basically just say, get away from the team, buddy, and you're as good as gone, and we'll keep you on the roster, but don't bother showing up to the facilities anymore. Or do you really think that maybe at some point, somewhere deep down, the Browns think like, hey, it's unlikely, but if we do get the best of Deshaun Watson, like that is probably better than Shador Sanders and Dylan Gabriel. So let's start with him. And if the season goes downhill quickly, then we can have these two battle it out to see who's got a chance to be on the roster next year. And who do you think actually has been making this decision? Do you think it's Todd Monken Combs, or do you think it's ownership of the front office?
2: It's got to be ownership or the front office, because there's no Todd. I think Todd Monken's a smart head coach. I think Todd Monken's a smart football guy. I don't think that you look at what Deshaun Watson has done, and even like you could talk about what he's doing right now in the preseason and how not great he's been in this preseason, and then add that into the last time that you saw Deshaun Watson in a regular season. And the last time you saw Deshaun Watson in a regular season through seven games that he played in 2024, he didn't throw one game for over 200 yards. He wasn't stellar. He wasn't lighting it up. I think he had five touchdowns in seven games, three interceptions in seven games. Like, that is what you're getting from a guy who isn't going to light you up, isn't going to throw for 250, 300 yards in a game anymore. This is not 2020, 2021 Deshaun Watson. You've got washed up Deshaun Watson, who is just not very good. And for this clown to come out and say the things that he said, I mean, that to me, that would have been the end of it too. To come out and say the thing and to not have accountability for what you are. He finally had it in his apology today, because I think somebody finally went to him and was like, hey, dude, you're going after the fans. They have every right to boo you. You suck. And you've sucked since you've been a Cleveland Brown. So, yeah, they're going to boo you. And that's where Deshaun Watson and his apology, oh, I understand, you know, where they're coming from. And yeah, now you do, because somebody got to you. But you didn't have accountability before that. And that's one thing Deshaun Watson. But that's the problem with the NFL. I heard Brad say it earlier. The NFL will be better when Deshaun Watson gets out of it. No, they won't. Because for every Deshaun Watson, there's another Tyreek Hill. There's another, running back for the Green Bay Packers.
1: Josh Jacobs.
2: Beating their girlfriends. There's no accountability in this league. And that's why you're going to continue to have these problems. We just had an owner today get arrested for prostitution. Like, there is a problem with accountability in the NFL. And Deshaun Watson just epitomizes that.
1: Yeah, he does. I do agree, though, that the NFL will be a better place when he is no longer in it. But yeah, I mean, look, it's not easy to make sure that you have 100% success rate with nobody getting in trouble. But that is the NFL. But yeah, I'm not rooting for Deshaun Watson at all. I'm rooting for him to fail. And I do think it's only a matter of time before that happens. And then it will be Shedeur Sanders after that, but I still disagree with your initial sentiment. I don't think Shedeur earned the opportunity to start week one. Made a couple of nice throws over the weekend. He was really bad in that first preseason game and wasn't that good in joint practices and training camp. So, like I said, it was a mid-off. And I guess Deshaun Watson just had experience and that ugly contract on his side, and that was enough to get him the job. 310-840.
2: DJ Glasser. Oh. While you were out, PJ Glasser, before you take us to break, asked me a question. And that question was, because we were talking about, it wasn't Deshaun Watson, but we were talking about like players who are just dirtbag human beings. Who's the worst player as a person that you've had to root for? Because me, immediately, it always goes to Aroldis Chapman in 2016. I loved the guy, and I was rooting for him all over the place because I wanted to see him win with the Cubs, and I wanted to see them win that World Series. So I didn't care about the off-field transgressions. But sometimes as fans, that's what we do. We don't care as long as you're playing for our team and you're winning games. And that's kind of where Cleveland fans are going to be at with Deshaun Watson. Who's the worst player you've ever had to cheer for?
1: Aroldis Chapman was the first person that came to mind, but he was then on the Yankees. Mm. So,
2: yeah.
1: You and me, lockstep.
2: There you go.
1: All right, 310-840-4910. We got some more items on the hot or cold docket to get to when we return, including what happened over the weekend to Ketel Marte. And plus, we've got NFL players playing college football. What the hell? 310-840-4910. This is BetMGM Tonight. He's producer Brandon Combs. I'm Pat Boyle. We'll be right back. This is Westwood One Sports.
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1: All right, welcome on back. 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I'm Pat Boyle. Phone number to join this show, 310-840-4910. You can also hit me up on Twitter at PatBoyle44. We're going to do the boiling point coming up next segment because something got me hot. And we'll do this occasionally. This was something that I would do on my last show. And I figured, I mean, it's just so good. I mean, it just goes perfectly. My name is Pat Boyle. And sometimes I get angry. Sometimes, a lot of the times I get angry, I get fired up. And so when I get so angry to the point where I can't, a tweet doesn't do it justice, talking about it off the air with Combs or Brad, or talking about it, my friends or family doesn't do it justice, I got to bring it to the airwaves. It could be one of the hottest topics in sports. It could be something completely out of left field. The boiling point, where Pat Boyle hits his boiling point. We'll do that next segment. And it is Little League World Series related. So stay tuned for that one. 310-840-4910. Let's get you some baseball scores here before we continue on with some hot or cold. A couple of the pivotal games with playoff implications. Let's start in an interleague game, Red Sox and the Marlins. So right now, both teams fighting for a wild card spot. Miami is four games out of the final wild card spot in the National League. Red Sox comfortably holding that second spot in the AL wild card, but three games back of the Yankees. And I guess a realistic chance of still winning the AL East. The Rays have finally started to falter a bit, so the Red Sox are 6.5 games out of the AL East, and right now the Sox lead the Marlins 4-2 in the top of the ninth in Miami. Boston getting some production in the top of the ninth. This one was a tie game, and then you had an RBI triple from the guy hitting in their nine hole, Anthony Siegler, who's only got 12 RBIs on the season. He's a switch hitter and switch thrower, Anthony Siegler. And he delivered an RBI triple in the ninth, and then you had Nick Sogard follow that up with an RBI double to put the Sox up 4-2. So that is currently the score right now against the Marlins. Miami, every loss is going to hurt more and more in their quest to try to get back in the NL wildcard race. All right, on the south side of Chicago, Rangers and the White Sox, big series that starts tonight with the Texas Rangers just tied with the Astros for first place in the AL West, and then the White Sox at 3.5 game lead in the AL Central. Rangers lead at 7-2. I was going to pick Corey Seager for Let's Go Streaking, and I stayed off of it. I switched off of him to go to Ryan Jeffers. And Corey Seager is 3-for-4 with 3 RBIs, a couple of doubles. He also got a smash burger, a Jake Burger home run. They beat up on Jose Urquidy, and the Rangers lead the White Sox 7-2 in the bottom of the fifth. So that's a massive game for both of those teams. And then you got one game that has already gone final, the Rays. You know, they were faltering, but they did beat the Tigers tonight 4-1. Drew Rasmussen gets his 14th win of the season, 6 innings of one-run ball. The Tigers continue to sink like a stone after they were playing some good ball following the Tarek Skubal trade, but it looks like they are now fading into the abyss. Jonathan Aranda had a couple of RBIs, hit another home run, so that's 16 on the year for him. And he's up to 78 RBIs on the season, and so the Rays get a win and, like I said, sink the Tigers even further. Some big games coming up still tonight that haven't even started. Guardians are in LA to play the Angels. Guardians chasing the White Sox in the AL Central. Cubbies and the Diamondbacks go at it in a couple of minutes. We'll see if PCA can continue his MVP push. And then the Twins, still with a glimmer of hope in the AL Central. They're 5.5 back of the White Sox, starting a series with the A's. Pirates and the Padres, that's a big one. Again, Pirates holding on to just a little bit of hope. Padres are firmly in one of those wild card spots. I should say firmly. I mean, they're in the last one, and they only have a two-game lead on the rest of the pack. And then the Phillies and the Mariners. Phillies going for their 10th straight W as Seattle picking up a couple of wins in between a couple of franchise worst blowout losses. So who the hell knows what you're going to get from Seattle, even though, again, with how mid that AL West has been, the Mariners at 7 games under .500 are only 3 games back. Go figure. 310-840-4910. But let's get producer Brandon Combs back in the mix here. Combs, for a little bit more hot or cold, and your Cubbies in the desert to play the Diamondbacks, and although PCA is definitely the main story, Ketel Marte, also a pretty big story. What do you got next on hot or cold?
2: Yeah, big series for the Cubs here as well. I know the Diamondbacks fighting to get into the wild card, but the Cubs only hold a slim 2-game lead over the surging Phillies for that top wild card spot. Home field advantage in the wild card round at stake there. So Cubs need this one because playing at Wrigley is a vastly different team than when they're on the road. So, but yeah, hot or cold here. There's been some drama in Arizona. Are you hot or cold that Ketel Marte to the Yankees in the offseason makes a ton of sense?
1: No, cold. It makes sense that the Yankees need a second baseman because I don't think they're going to re-sign Jazz Chisholm. They did the arbitration back in the offseason. I don't think the Yanks are going to re-sign Jazz. I mean, he has had some pretty good moments as a Yankee. Don't get me wrong. He's exciting to watch, but I mean, not consistent, not nearly consistent enough. And the average has plummeted this year. He's hitting just .220. The OPS is under .700. He's had some mishaps at second base. I mean, it's time to say goodbye to Jazz Chisholm at the end of the year. He's had like I said, 2.5 nice seasons with the Yankees. Never really, I mean, he's constantly continues to call himself the best player in the world. He's like, you know, because that's, you know, the rest of the guys believe in me that I am when I'm playing at my best. Okay, well, I mean, when? Like, when's that going to happen? He got put on the cover of MLB The Show and, like, has not had a good enough season since then. So, yeah, Jazz is, I don't think he's going to be a Yankee after this season. So that does open up a spot for a second baseman like Ketel Marte. Well, here's the thing, Combs. I've seen the Yankees get themselves into too many bad contracts over the last 2 decades, and they've done a lot to try to avoid that now. Too much to the point where, again, Yankee fans complain that they don't spend enough money, that Hal Steinbrenner is not his father. Ketel Marte just signed a contract extension with the Diamondbacks last year. 6 years, $116.5 million. So that's an average of under $20 million a year. His salary goes up as the years go on to the point where in 2029 and in 2030, when he is 35 and 36 years old, he's making over $23 million a season. For Ketel Marte, who, again, the production has dropped off, and then this past weekend, we talked about it earlier, gets spotted at a casino while his team is playing, even though he's on the IL. Even though Torrey Lovello, his manager, said he was, you know, free to do whatever he wants after he, you know, does his PT or whatever, if you will, his rehab stinting or his rehabbing with the medical team. Not a good look. A guy that no-showed last week in Boston, 32 years old, on the downside of his career. I know the numbers this year aren't bad. He's got 21 bombs and 67 ribbies. But, I mean, there's far better options at second base. Hell, I'd rather go with one of the young Yankee prospects than take on Ketel Marte's contract and what would be a trade this offseason with the Diamondbacks. So, no, Ketel Marte to the Yankees in the offseason does not make a ton of sense. Not at least for me.
2: Well, I really thought you were going to go the other way there. Because Ketel Marte, an all-star second baseman, can hit for power, can hit for average. I know he's having a down year this year, but there's clearly something going on in Arizona. There's something with him and the organization, or him and Lovello, or him and some of the teammates. I'm not sure what it is, but there's clearly something there. I think a change of scenery would be good for him, and a team that, you know, traditionally is a no-nonsense type of team who isn't going to deal with a lot of the stuff that you've seen Ketel Marte pull here as of late in Arizona with the leadership of Aaron Judge and the guys that you got over there in New York. I feel like this would be a perfect landing spot for Ketel Marte. And I think that would be a bat that could put this lineup over the top. Because even Ketel Marte is a guy that when he's right can carry you when Aaron Judge goes down. He's a bat that when he's right can be a top producing bat when Aaron Judge is healthy as well. So he's a protector for Aaron Judge in that lineup too. I think it'd be a perfect fit. I really do. I was going through it today because I'm like, where would be a good spot for Marte? Because it just makes sense for the Diamondbacks to have to make a tough decision and move on from him. And I'm looking throughout the league and I'm like, man, the Yankees make the most sense. The Yankees make the most sense unless Arizona's just going to send him to right away in Colorado or you know, well, soon to be Vegas in 2028, yeah. I believe. I mean, unless you're going to send him to one of those two places to just rot away, I think that makes a ton of sense for both sides.
1: Yeah, I mean, I'm not worried about Ketel Marte. Whatever personal issue he's got going on, which we still really don't have any clarity. I mean, the Diamondbacks front office, I think it was their president or their GM, I forget who said it, but they were like, yeah, it's pretty. We still really, you know, kind of don't know what's going on. I'm paraphrasing, but I know he's had a rough couple of years, right? I mean, 10 years ago, his mother dies in a tragic car accident. He got heckled by a fan who said something that you should never say to anybody about reportedly about his mom. And that's when he was crying on the field last year and they were all behind him. But I mean, you know, that doesn't excuse you from not being a professional. And then it seems like he has struggled to be a professional over the last week or so. No showing the game in Boston, then him and his agent and Torrey Lovello and Diamondbacks front office have a conversation and they cleared the air. But I don't care what Torrey Lovello says. I don't care if you want to defend him. Anybody wants to defend him. Not good optics when your team is in a wild card chase, whether you can be there physically or not. Like, just don't go to a casino, man. It's a distraction is what it is. So I'm not even necessarily worried about that. If he were to become a New York Yankee, it's more so the fact that I think his best years are behind him. And it's not even what he could do next year. It's what is he going to do 2 years from now, 3 years from now, 4 years from now, when you're responsible to pay him over $20 million a season and he's going to be 35, 36. Like, that power is going to be probably gone, fading. No thanks. I don't want the future player more so than I feel like he's going to be an issue. I just don't think he's going to be that good for much longer. That's why I wouldn't want him. I'd rather commit to youth, especially with all the contracts that the Yankees have to give out in the coming years here. Not to mention, still paying Gerrit Cole, still paying Aaron Judge, obviously, still paying Giancarlo Stanton. No, I'd much rather spend those resources elsewhere.
2: When do the Yankees ever worry about money? All right, you want to get one more in here?
1: Yeah, let's get a quick one.
2: All right, let's go with this one. Kayshon Booty to Houston makes them the favorite in the AFC South. Hot or cold?
1: Hot and also cold. I don't know, like cold that in the fact that Kayshon Booty doesn't make the Texans the favorite for the AFC South, but I do think the Texans are the favorite for the AFC South. It's because of their defense, not because of Kayshon Booty. I mean, again, this is a nice trade that they made today, and I think they got a really good deal. Like, they sent a second-year safety in Jalen Reed, who barely played last year, and a seventh rounder for a guy that had over 500 yards and what, five touchdowns last season and missed four games with injury. It was a great deep ball threat. Brad went through some of his advanced numbers earlier, like one of like the best deep ball threats, number one in yards per target and number one in quarterback rating for his quarterback when he was targeted. So Drake May, when throwing to Kayshon Booty, was better with his quarterback rating than any other receiver he threw to last year. He's a good receiver. And adding that to a Texans receiving core that has Nico Collins, and after that, a bunch of question marks. After Jaden Higgins tore his ACL, not sure what to make of Hutchinson, not sure what to make of Jalen Noel, a bunch of unproven guys. Tank Dell is coming back after having not played for the last year and a half. Kayshon Booty gives them a deep ball threat, gives them veteran experience. I mean, I know he's only been in the league for a couple of years, but solid guy. I still have concerns about C.J. Stroud, and I still have concerns about the offensive line more than anything. If they made a move for like the offensive lineman equivalent of Kayshon Booty, I would have been like, okay, that's a big win. It's still a nice addition, but no. Like, for me, they're the favorite for the AFC South because I think their defense is going to resemble the 85 Bears this year. No disrespect to Kayshon Booty, but he doesn't move the needle all that much for me.
2: Yeah, I think he's going to have probably the best year of his career with the Houston Texans, because he's not going to be playing second fiddle to very many people, especially with the injury history there with the wide receiver core. And I think what you're going to find is C.J. Stroud able to utilize him as a guy that can, you know, run in the slot for you. He's going to be a guy that, you know, can get open and make things happen while you're getting chased down. He did that a lot last year for Drake May. And I think that with a guy in C.J. Stroud, who to me is a lot better than what Drake May is, I think that Kayshon Boutte can have one of the best years of his career. And I think he can get anywhere between 800 to 1,000 yards receiving with C.J. Stroud as his quarterback.
1: Wow. Okay. So that's high expectations. That's a high bar for Kayshon Boutte. Arg. Let's see if he lives up to them. All right, 310-840-4910. We'll take a short break. We've got your phone calls to get to when we return. And I'll have reached the boiling point because of something I saw today in the Little League World Series. That's right. I got 12-year-olds making me furious. I'm Pat Boyle. This is BetMGM Tonight here on Westwood One Sports.
0: The Browns named Deshaun Watson their starting quarterback. Has there ever been a Week 1 starter less popular with his own fan base?
18: Last time I played on this field, I tore my Achilles. And that same fan base, they cheered when I got hurt. So what does that have to do with anything about performance? When a person get hurt, especially for your own city, and they cheer.
0: He complained about the fans, then immediately was named their QB. That's a new one, even for Cleveland.
18: You know, it is what it is. You know, sometimes, you know, the tables turn.
0: Westwood One Sports.
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1: Welcome on back. BetMGM 901 Sports. I'm Pat Boyle. The phone number to join the show is 310-840-4910. Again, that's 310-840-4910. A lot of your phone calls on the way. But really quickly, let's get to the boiling point, shall we? Because, oh man, I hate to start this off by saying I was watching a 12-year-old in the Little League World Series, and that is what infuriated me, but that is what infuriated me. Nothing makes me angry like these kids in the Little League World Series that have a 3-0 count at the plate. And today it was Panama versus Canada, and the kid from Panama gets himself a 3-0 count. And I understand. I've done it before, right? The 3-0, you fake bunt, like you're going to turn around and you're going to actually drop down a bunt on 3-0, and then you pull it back. You're just trying to mess with the pitcher's head, trying to mess with their vision, right? Like pitchers so desperately just trying to throw the ball over the middle. 99% of the time, you're not swinging on 3-0, not that young, right? Coach already gave you the take sign. All right, hey, here's a bunt for you. Oh, no, just kidding, I'm pulling it back. That's one thing. And at 12 years old, I can get it, because we've all been there. It's another thing to wag the bat in like a full circle all over the place. This kid was also moving up and down, like if you're practicing your bunting and you're trying to cover the whole strike zone, and gyrating his hips. Like he's just being a he's being a jerk. Kid's being a little, you know what? The kid's being an ass. Like, that goes beyond the realm of competition. Now you're showing up. Like, it's Bush League. That's Bush League stuff. You're showing up the opposing team. You're showing up the pitcher. For the Little League World Series, where it's all about sportsmanship, hey, you give up a home run, slap the kid's hand as he goes by. They just took you deep into the 19th row, into the garden. But, hey, slap his hand. We're all about good sportsmanship here in the Little League World Series. And they allow that kind of crap to go on. The coach, you know, the coach is really who I'm most pissed at. I guess my anger is misguided. I shouldn't be angry at a 12-year-old. I should be angry at the coach. These coaches have no pride. And it's not the first time I've seen it. It's not just Panama. I've seen it throughout the tournament. A little bit that I have been watching. I really don't care to watch. But like, I feel like if I look over the TV screen for 5 minutes, you'll see a 3-0 count and this kid, 3-0, waving the bat, jumping up and down, and then what was worse, chirping the pitcher. Like, the kid from Panama is, like, yelling. Like, as the pitcher's about to throw, he's like, hey, hey, hey! Like, trying to get him to mess up. All in all, hopes of getting a walk. Say, 12-year-old Pat Boyle would put one directly in their ribs. I'd send a message. That'd be the last time you do that to me. That'd be the last time you do that to me. And, like, so these coaches, you have no pride, you have no class. You just allow this kind of crap to go on? Like, shouldn't you be teaching a lesson of what's going to happen if these kids get older? They have aspirations of playing professional baseball, playing college baseball. You pull that crap in college? I mean, hell, I could make the argument if you pull that in a high school game, you're getting thrown at. Let's teach the kids, like, a lesson about, like, what to do and what not to do. What's Bush League and what's not good sport? It's not good sportsmanship. Don't tell me that it is. Don't tell me that I'm overreacting. 3-0, like I said, you want to mess with the pitcher's vision a little bit. You want to fake bunt to throw them off as they're about to deliver. Oh, like, you know, most pitchers know you're not going to fake bunt, but sometimes it just throws you off by it. It's just you're deking them. That's fine. Wag the bat, dancing in the box, and then yelling. Like, oh, no! As the pitcher's pitching, you're at the plate, like, and the umpire doesn't think to step in. You can't pimp a home run. Otherwise, you get yelled at or you could possibly get ejected, right? I mean, I've seen high school and college videos where a player, like, pimps a home run and the umpire's like, get moving now. We're all about good sportsmanship. But this kind of BS, Bush League stuff in the Little League World Series, the antics trying to get a pitcher to throw ball four and walk him. Umpire should have stepped in. Coach should have said something. And again, if I'm that pitcher, I'm putting one in the kid's ribs. Yeah, you're getting first base anyway. But that's, he ain't doing that again. I tweeted this, and some guy tweeted me, Garrett Carr. So then they get to first base anyways, and you get ejected from the game. Really show them. I said, hey, ball slipped out of my hand. Sorry, threw me off. That'd be the last time they do that. Freaking joke. So that got me to the boiling point. All right, coming up next, it's Penix time in Atlanta. Pat Boyle,
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2: 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And you can listen to the program on the Westwood One Sports app, the Odyssey app, SiriusXM Channel 375, and hundreds of local affiliates throughout North America. I've got some thoughts, and we've got some news on Michael Penix and the Atlanta Falcons, and I'll get you that in just a bit. But we've got some folks that have been waiting patiently here on the phone, so we'll kick off the final hour with some of your phone calls. 310-840-4910. You could call or you could text 310-840-4910. We've been talking a lot tonight about the NFL news of the day, and that is the Browns naming Deshaun Watson their starting quarterback. I think he's going to be terrible. I think it's going to be another brutal season for the Browns because their offense is going to have lackluster quarterback play. But I also, you know, me and Combs disagreed when we talked about it in Hot or Cold an hour ago. I disagree that Shedeur Sanders, like, earned the opportunity that he should have been QB1. I think they were both mid. I said it to start the show. This was a mid-off to see who's going to be the starting quarterback. And so, again, I'm not shocked that they went with Deshaun Watson as their starter, and nor will I be shocked when he is so brutal after the first four games that they probably bench him

0: talk about what you were just talking about.
1: The financial end of all of this commercial fuck. And that's the fact this year. And let me tell you, the average ticket price in Cleveland right now is selling at $318 per ticket. That's the average price. Let's go over to Denver, who has Bo Nix, who makes nowhere near that amount of money. And the average ticket price over there starts at $718 to $3,350 per ticket.
2: Santa, yeah, I appreciate the call. We're going to move on, but I don't know if that's even remotely true. Not sure where you're getting those figures from. I don't know if you're looking at the most expensive Browns tickets. There is no way. And if I'm wrong, so be it. But I think I heard Santa correctly. The average ticket price for a Browns game is around $350. There's no shot. There's no chance. That's the average. I mean, I'm looking right now on just the Browns schedule at ESPN.com where they list, I think it takes you to Vivid Seats is the corresponding website. Now, again, this is as low as. So, again, this is not the average. But for the first Browns home game against the Carolina Panthers, tickets as low as $43. I tried to do a quick Google search, average ticket price for a Browns game. And it says, Google's overview says it ranges from $60 to $180, while entry-level get-in tickets start as low as $25 to $50. Yeah, and that's about right. Now, again, if you're sitting in the first couple of rows of the stadium, yeah, I mean, you're going to find a ticket price for over $500, maybe close to $1,000. I mean, I don't know. I'm looking right now, and I see row 18 of the lower level for $216. So, I don't know. Maybe I should have just glazed over that figure that Santa threw out, but there's no way that an average ticket price for the Cleveland Browns is $350. There's just no shot. And then what was he saying? That the Denver Broncos, they're not paying Bo Nix nearly as much money and their average ticket prices are higher? I mean, look, it has no way. It doesn't matter who your quarterback is or what you're paying them. It matters on how popular the team is and how good they are. And also, it doesn't matter what they're paying Deshaun Watson because that money is guaranteed. And there's a thing called the salary cap in the NFL. And so, like, 99% of teams are going to be right near the salary cap. So, like, every single team is spending right around $300 million per team. Every single one. Now, I'll take a look here because I'm sure some teams have more space than others. But, like, active spending, I'm seeing, you know, Niners, $236 million, Titans, $268 million, Chargers, $259 million. Most teams are right around that figure. You know, I have some low twos. You have some teams active spending right up on the $300 million threshold. The lowest figure that I'm seeing is the Dolphins. Active spending is $112 million. But remember, they have $179 million in dead money, because of what they're, you know, they paid to cut Tua. So the Cleveland Browns, active spending is $194 million, and their dead money is $116 million. They have $27 million in cap space. They're right around middle of the league. So again, the Browns are spending the average amount on their salary, on their roster, as any other team in the NFL. It has nothing to do with how much you're paying your quarterback. This isn't like Major League Baseball where the Yankees can spend $300 million and so a ticket to go to a Yankee game is going to be cheap, going to be more expensive than it would be to go to a Pirates game who are spending less than half the amount on their team. I appreciate the call. The financials, I think, only play a factor into Deshaun Watson being the starting quarterback because the owners are the ones that gave him that contract and

0: Jimmy Haslam, Jimmy and D Haslam might have said to GM Andrew Berry and head coach Todd Monken, hey, we employ you guys. We want you to start Deshaun Watson because this is the final year that we have to pay him, and then we can cut him and take a dead cap hit. And if you think that that doesn't happen, that NFL owners don't meddle in their teams and that owners don't have a say in who gets to play, the day-to-day operations, the roster, sometimes what that looks like. I mean, just if you paid attention to any of the Jets reporting over the last couple of years with how much Woody Johnson interferes with the team and his kid, Brett Johnson, reportedly, that was the reporting, that they didn't make a play for Jerry Jeudy because his Madden rating wasn't so good. And if Todd Monken and Andrew Berry just purely evaluated which quarterback they thought was better and they think it's Deshaun Watson, well, I mean, again, it's like, who's less worse between him and Shador? But no, I don't think it has anything to do with what the ticket prices are going to be. If anything, the ticket prices should go down because I don't think any Browns fans are going to be going to the games. Because I'm seeing all over social media and I'm seeing on Reddit, if you go to the Browns Reddit page, you got folks posting videos, boycott, don't go to the games, don't buy any merchandise, don't do anything. Let's let the ownership know, let's let the Haslams know how much we hate this team. Hate the fact that they have given Deshaun Watson the starting job and how much we hate him as a player. 310-840-4910. All right, let's get to Ross in New Jersey next up on BetMGM tonight. Ross, what's up, man?
1: Daddy D, how you doing, bro?
0: Doing good, brother. What's going on with you?
1: Yeah, so real quick, I got the Cubby game on. We just had a rare instance. You had the Kelly versus Kelly at bat. Merrill on the mound, Carson at the dish. I thought PCA almost went yard there.
0: Which
1: with
0: Kelly won?
1: But yeah, Carson walked. So I guess you call that. I guess Carson gets the dub. PCA fly out, bases loaded. But yeah, you don't see that often.
0: PCA looks like he flew out to the track with the bases loaded.
1: Yeah, that's a deep center out there, Chase Field. Beautiful park, by the way. I see people have it like in the bottom five. One of my favorite parks that I've been to. But
0: in the bottom five, yeah, I mean, I feel like the pool alone and the fact that you can have the roof open, you can have the roof closed, the heat's never really an issue. I can't imagine. And it looks gigantic. I don't know. Whenever I would play in it in MLB The Show, I would always think that that must be a cool stadium to go to. I've never made a trip to Phoenix or like the desert, so that's something I got to cross off my list.
1: It's the furthest west park I've been to, dude. It's absolutely worth it. It's cool, too, because it's right by the Suns Arena. You see that a lot. Like, I know Philly, you got all three right there. But it's right next to the Suns yep. Arena. It's sick, bro. And I think it's because a lot of people don't like the domes. I mean, Tropicana is the only not the fixed one, but, like, even the retractable one, Seattle, Houston, I think that's why people knock it. But it's a sick park, man. I highly recommend it. I was calling up Watson, though. You kind of answered my question kind of in between, like, start of this segment, saying it's the worst contract in NFL history. I was going to call up, ask how you compare it all-time sports bad contracts. So the only ones that kind of came to mind in football was, like, Russell Wilson with Denver, but the term there, I don't think it's comparable. Yep. Jamarcus Russell, solely off the fact it was a rookie deal, but, I mean, that was a short stint. I think it's really the guaranteed money is what separates Deshaun Watson. The only one, at least in my lifetime, or at least recent lifetime, I compare it to, is Anthony Rendon with the Angels. Chris Bryant, I think you can make a case, but I'll cut him some slack because I don't think that was voluntary. His body just abandoned him. Anthony Rendon, I think, is the most comparable because you saw a complete fall-off doesn't do it justice, both with Deshaun and Anthony Rendon. And Anthony Rendon, I think, was solely just a lack of effort and just being a lazy you-know-what. And Deshaun Watson, I think there's kind of some parallels between the two of them. But I can't think of any other. I know, like, in basketball, there was that one summer with Timothy Mozgov and Joakim Noah were getting the bag, but I don't think there's one individual one that sticks out. I genuinely think Deshaun Watson's got the worst contract in sports history.
0: I think he absolutely does, but Ross, how about, Ben Simmons? How about Ben Simmons? That contract, 5 years, $177 million. He's afraid to shoot the basketball. That one's up there.
1: That one's hard to argue.
0: This one's close to home. How about Kenny Golladay with the New York Giants? 4 years, $72 million dollars. I mean, he literally couldn't catch a pass. Could not catch a pass. We were begging the Maras to just eat his money and get rid of him. Oh my God, that was brutal. I kind of had wiped that from my memory. That wasn't a big, like, you know, 8-figure deal or 9-figure deal, but my God, is that up there for one of the worst in terms of the production you got? You got nothing.
1: Well, I think that's the problem with Watson. You know, well, here's the thing. It's kind of apples to oranges because, like, if you're Golladay, you could, I guess, theoretically, you could hide behind, you know, I'm not making excuses for him. It's all time bad, especially you as a Giant fan having to live through it. But you can hide behind lack of targets, this, and that. If you're the quarterback front and center, we don't even have to get into the off-the-field stuff. Just looking at his play on the field, I mean, there's absolutely nowhere to hide. They give you all that money, you're crowned the king, and talk about a Browns franchise that had kind of forever, and it only, you know, thrown gas on the fire with this becoming the butt of jokes, but kind of in the opposite way, they were always the butt of jokes and not going out and, you know, chasing that star player, not going out making that big trade. They finally do it, and it's all-time laughably bad. Not only the return, but the contract is 10 times worse. And, like, Golladay, Bradley Beal's another one I thought of with the Suns. I mean, that one, you know, blew up right in his face right away. Yeah.
0: He had a no-trade clause, too, I think.
1: Yeah. You know, hockey's a little hard to compare because you look at, like, a Leo – I think Celebrini just topped him. Leo Carlson with the Ducks making 18 mil off 2 good years in the league. But Leo Carlson's still a great player and supposed to be the face of that franchise. I mean, you look at guys like Deshaun Watson who are acquired externally, like Anthony Rendon coming off being the cornerstone of a World Series team the year prior. That fan base that he goes to has – absolutely zero attachment to him, and 3 years later he's off the team because, you know, you'd say his body broke down on him, but I don't give him the Chris Bryant leniency. He just showed absolutely zero effort in an Angel uniform, and I think you're seeing the exact same situation with Deshaun. So I think it's a tie in my lifetime. I think it's Watson and Rendon, but the fact that two of those are about a year apart, I don't think there's, like, any recency bias attached to him. I think they're legitimately two of the worst contracts ever given out.
0: Yeah, that's a great stuff, Ross. Appreciate the call, brother, as always. And that is a good, I mean, it's a sad conversation or it's a rough conversation, depending on if it's your team that's been affected by some of these. But yeah, it's a good conversation to have. Russell Wilson, for sure. Yeah, Deshaun Watson's number one. Let's not mince words. It's the worst. $230 million fully guaranteed. I believe that was the first ever fully guaranteed contract that was north of $100 million in professional sports history. Let me see if that's right. Let's see. Was Deshaun Watson first ever fully guaranteed contract? I think it was. Was not the first ever fully guaranteed contract, but it was the largest. Yeah, I wonder if there was a quick way to say... let's see. Okay, here you go. Ian Rappaport. This was back when it first happened. $80 million more than the previous record for a fully guaranteed money at signing, which was $150 million. I don't know who that was, whose contract that was, but yeah, so there you go. So it was the first one that was over 150 and by far the largest fully guaranteed contract in history. Not only that, it's the fact that the Browns had to trade multiple first-round draft picks in order to acquire him. And he has barely played in a third of the games. He hasn't played in he's played in less than a third of the possible games he could play in. He's almost played in one-fourth of the possible games he could play in. Back-to-back Achilles ruptures, one while rehabbing. How does that happen? Shoulder injury, and just overall god-awful performance. Like, statistically, one of the worst quarterbacks in football in the last decade. So, yes, that is number one. That is the worst contract in American sports history, Deshaun Watson. And so before he wants to rip the fans like he did on Saturday for booing him, maybe he should realize that he takes home that that infamous honor. And, hey, nobody can take that money away from him. That's more money in the bank, hopefully, if he saved it up and invested it. Well, more money in the bank that 99% of us will ever see in our lifetime. Doesn't deserve it one bit. But he's got it. Yeah, Russell Wilson's up there. $245 million contract cut after the first year. Rendon, 7 years, $245 million. Minimal effort. Ben Simmons, for me, is up there. Bradley Beal, 5 years, $251 million for Bradley Beal. Oh, here's another one that's close to home. Jacoby Ellsbury, 7 years, $153 million with the Yankees. Did absolutely nothing. Absolutely nothing. I'm looking at some other ones just in terms of how they ended. Again, not a massive deal. It was 10 years ago. Brock Osweiler, 4 years, $72 million. And then the Texans had to attach draft picks to trade him away after one season. A first-round draft pick included. So there you go. Combs is saying in the show chat, yeah, Jason Hayward. He said Cubs gave Hayward $185 million for a speech during a rain delay. Jason Hayward was really bad with the Cubs. Really bad. Let me just go back and remember how bad.
2: It's in the chat.
0: Because on there, yeah.
2: 245. With 62 home runs in 6 years as a Cub. 732 games.
0: Yikes.
2: Yeah.
0: And 21 of those home runs came in one season.
2: Correct.
0: 2021?
2: Yeah. The year they won the World Series where he did the speech. I think he hit 230 with seven home runs.
0: Yeah. I do remember him being good in that postseason, though.
2: No, he was not. He didn't even play.
0: No, he was actually brutal. He was brutal.
2: Yeah.
0: No, he played a decent amount. He had 48 at bats. He hit 104. 104.
2: Yeah. That's why I thought
0: he's a career lifetime. He's a career lifetime 145 hitter in the playoffs. Holy smokes. But yeah, 2021, Jason Hayward hit 214 in 104 games with 8 home runs and 30 RBIs. I mean, my goodness. Maybe even worse was 2022. He played 48 games only and hit 204 with one home run and 10 RBIs. Brutal. Oh, absolutely brutal. 310-840-4910. You can make that a call or a text. Worst contract that you can remember. Or the worst contract in your team's history, whatever, baseball, football, basketball, doesn't matter. I've already given you a couple examples. Yankees, Jacoby Ellsbury, Giants, Kenny Golladay. Ugh. I'll never recover from the pain and suffering that Kenny Golladay forced upon me. 310-840-4910. All right, we come back. It's panics time in the ATL. There's a reason why there's still a quarterback battle that hasn't been decided in the NFL. I'll explain when we come back. I'm Pat Boyle. This is BetMGM Tonight on Western One Sports.
3: 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Who will make the 53-man roster? And who will be working at Home Depot this fall?

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13: 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I'm Pat Boyle. The phone number to join the show is 310-840-4910. You can call and you can text 310-840-4910. You can also hit me up on Twitter at PatBoyle44. Got into an interesting conversation last segment because of the Deshaun Watson contract and his situation. He's the starting quarterback of the Cleveland Browns. We'll see how long that lasts. But our caller, Ross in New Jersey, called in and was basically saying, well, you know, what are the worst contracts in American pro sports history? And I think it's without a doubt Deshaun Watson is number one, without a shadow of a doubt. But if that's something you want to get in on the show, if you had a player on your team that was just so downright terrible, you couldn't wait to get rid of them, especially if it was a larger contract, give us a call, 310-840-4910. We'll take a trip down memory lane. You can also tweet me at PatBoyle44. At PatBoyle44. Got some other folks responding to my Little League World Series tweet. And, you know, again, I was going nuts, and it took everything in me at the gym when they had it on the TV, and I see this little kid with a 3-0 count, not only doing the fake bunt, but then wagging his bat in a circle and dancing like an ass and basically dancing and chirping the pitcher as he's about to throw the ball, like kind of yelling to try to mess with him. And so I said, 12-year-old Pat Boyle would put one directly in their ribs. Send a message. And my buddy Rami Lavi, who is the board op for the morning show at WFAN, said, 30-year-old Pat would do the same. I saw you wrecking those high school kids in a flag football game. Partially true. I did play a flag football game for charity. And I was on Boomer Esiason's team. It was part of, you know, like the Boomer and Geo, the WFAN morning show team. Boomer asked if I wanted to play, and I was like, yeah, of course. I get to catch some passes from Boomer Esiason, NFL MVP 40 years ago? 40 years ago? 35 years ago? I don't want to make him older than he is. Sure, I'm in. It was for, you know, it was for charity. And we played a high school football team, but it was a flag football game. And so I show up and I'm like, all right, you know, the competitor in me, I'm not trying to make this. I don't want to make this about me. I don't want to get too overexcited here. And I show up and first thing Boomer Esiason says to me, and he goes, you better show up to play, Boyle. And that from there, a switch flipped. I was like, that's it. That's it. I'm putting up a stat line that would put Megatron to shame. I'm going to go for 9 catches, a 165, and 3 touchdowns. And this was like a couple years ago. I'm like 26. So probably past my athletic prime, but I'm like 18-year-old kids that play high school football. If they're halfway decent, they should be faster than me. They should be better than me. I'll forget, on the first play, I run for like a little 6-yard hitch. Boomer rifles one. I mean, he was like 62 years old at the time, right? Because he's like 65, 66 now. And rifles one right into my face. And I catch it. And I turn. And there's this, you know, there's a high school kid. His level of energy was like a 7 out of 10. Like, he was definitely trying to get my flag, but he was not like bull rushing me. And so he goes to reach for the flag, and I just put a stiff arm right into his throat and then ran in for a touchdown. I got to be honest, it felt amazing. It felt great. And then after I scored, I spiked the ball, did the gritty, somebody put that on social media. I mean, look, I showed up in Boomer's size and said, Boyle, you better come ready to play. And once the former NFL MVP says that to you, you can't flip that switch off. You can't do it. Anyway, 310-840-4910. Here was a good comment, and I got to tip my cap here. John at J. Cook in the house responded, well, then why didn't 12-year-old Pat Boyle put one directly in their ribs when he pitched in the Little League World Series? And I said, because Pat Boyle didn't pitch in the Little League World Series. Touche. Touche. But I did pitch in Division III college, and I have hit people before. It's part of the game. Part of the game, baby. My issue is, why is a coach of these Little League World Series teams allowing his players to do that? I mean, it's Bush League. Like, that doesn't fly if you're just a couple of years older in high school, college. So why is that flying in a Little League World Series where they're all about sportsmanship? But a kid's making a fool of himself on a 3-0 count trying to get a walk and nobody says anything? Ridiculous. Ridiculous. Side comment, but Luke Turcotte tweets in and says, hey, Pat, listening to your show, what do you think of my Blue Jays' chances of getting the last wild card spot? They were 6.5 games out a month ago, now just a game and a half out, and they got a pretty soft schedule for their final 30 games. Yeah, it's amazing to me how craptastic the Blue Jays have looked for most of the season. And even at one point, just a couple of weeks ago, they were, what, 8 games under 500? I think their low watermark this year, or at least their low watermark in the last couple of weeks, was back on August 6th. They were 54-62. Since then, 10-6 in their last 16 games, playing the Phillies, the Red Sox, the Yankees, the Rays, and the Yankees again. And yeah, I mean, you look at that wild card in the American League, which is, boy, it is feels like it's anybody's game for that last spot. Yankees and the Red Sox feel like they've got it locked down, but then it's the Rangers, Guardians, Blue Jays, Twins, Orioles. And hell, you even want to throw the Mariners and the Tigers in the mix. You got seven teams separated by 4 games, and you got 5 teams separated by 2 games. The Blue Jays offense, for an offense that was so incredible last year, in their run to the World Series, they never struck out. They always hit the ball hard. They always did the right things. For their offense to be this bad this year, and they're the second or third worst offense in all of baseball. And the Mariners, who they played in the ALCS, are the only offense that's worse. Worst. You look at runs scored, the Blue Jays are second to last, only better than the Mariners. You look at batting average, the Blue Jays are in the bottom half. That's actually the one thing they've done well. You look at OPS, third to worst. The Blue Jays still barely strike out, third fewest strikeouts in baseball, but they don't do anything when they do put the ball in play. They don't hit extra bases. They don't hit singles. They don't steal any bases. I mean, they're one of the slowest teams in baseball. But now their offense is starting to wake up a bit here. Ever so slightly. Ever so slightly. That offense is just starting to wake up. I mean, you just look at the last 7 days here, and Alejandro Kirk, he's been a man possessed. Springer's on fire after he's kind of been stuck in neutral for the entire season. Vladdy, at least in the last week or so, hasn't been hitting that well. And I mean, and he's had just a you look at his season in totality. Brutal. 7 home runs for Vlad Guerrero Jr., and he's played almost every game. He's only missed like a week or two. 7. I know his power numbers have been down the last couple of years. Like, he'll never hit 48 home runs again in a season. I mean, probably. Even for a guy as big as him, he's listed at 245, and he looks like he's 270. 7 home runs? Like, his power is gone. It doesn't make any sense. Makes zero sense. But, I mean, hey, look, Luke, the rest of the American League has been super mediocre, super lackluster, super average, that I mean, the Rangers, the Astros, the Guardians, nobody in the AL Central, really outside of the White Sox, have done anything to inspire you. So, yeah, they're only a game and a half back with over 30 games left. Anything's possible. And maybe they ride the merit, maybe they ride the experience of making it to the World Series last year. It's a team that knows what it takes. Goes without saying. It's still the majority of that core is still there. If there's a team that could pull it off, it would be the Blue Jays. As a Yankee fan, that's the last thing I want to see. But if you're making me pick out of the teams that are available in the American League wildcard race right now for that final spot, I'd probably take the Blue Jays. I said it a couple of weeks ago when they were still playing poorly and they were like five games back. 310-840-4910. Let's get to a phone call here. Brandon's next up in Tennessee, wants to weigh in on some really bad contracts with his teams. Brandon, what's going on, man? How you doing?
14: Hey, yeah, no, you touched on some nerves. I didn't think I was ever going to be able to talk about this, so it's great to be able to air this out. It may not seem like it's a lot of money, but I think you might want to adjust this for inflation. I think a lot of these contracts have to have some what are we weighing it up against? I'll give you an example. The Braves spent the most money they had ever spent, ever. For a free agent deal and signed B.J. Upton to $75 million. Horrendous. If you look at those B.J. Upton numbers post-Tampa, horrible. Same year, they brought in Dan Uggla, 5 years, $62 million. Ended up getting released on the last contract. So over $100 million right there in wasted dollars. Unbelievable. Those two contracts stand out exclusively for me.
13: Yeah, and those are great points, Brandon. Appreciate the call. Sorry to bring up some past suffering and torture, but yeah, look, I mean, it is a good thing to be able to air it out and vent it out, you know, years later when it's like finally, long gone, or at least you thought it was long gone, but at least not affecting the team anymore, or their ability to go out and sign other players. Yeah, I just Google searched Braves worst contracts. That's the first two that comes up. B.J. Upton, 5 years, $75 million. In two seasons, hit 198 with some of the worst strikeout rates in all of baseball. This is a guy that was a hitting machine when he was with Tampa Bay. And yeah, Dan Uggla. I remember Dan Uggla very well when he was at his peak years with the Marlins, right? Yeah. That's who he started his year out with. He was an all-star with the Marlins, hit over 30 home runs, like four straight seasons. I would always try to trade for Dan Uggla and MLB The Show when I would make a team. Because I would just basically try to have a lineup of 25, 30-plus home run hitters. Mike Hampton's another one when I did this Google search, and you remember it. 6 years, $49 million. That was back in 2000. That's a lot of money. And that was one of the largest deals in franchise history at the time, and Mike Hampton stunk with the Braves. Give you some of his numbers. And this is a guy that was second in Cy Young voting in 1999 with the Astros, finished in the MVP voting, and was an all-star, and then went to the Mets and was also pretty good, then came to the Rockies, was an all-star again, comes to the Braves in 2003, put up an ERA of 3.84, then 4.28, and then in 2005, 3.5. And those were collectively like three out of the four worst seasons of his baseball career. Then he missed all of 2006 and 2007 with an injury, and then his career ended shortly after that. Mike Hampton, for a couple of years, though, was a stud. I mean, even short-term and recent ones, I mean, how about the fact just last year they signed Jurickson and Profar? Look at where that one went. Consecutive PED suspensions, almost like immediately. 310-840-4910. All right, we've got some more phone calls that we'll get to finish up. We got some texts that we'll finish up with. And, as promised, as I've been teasing it, and I've been hyping this guy up, and I've been saying this is year's his time, I'll tell you why it's Penix time in Atlanta. It's some big news that came down today. I'm Pat Boyle, 310-840-4910. We'll finish up on the other side. 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
1: Alrighty, welcome on back. 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I'm Pat Boyle. 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You can also hit me up on Twitter at PatBoyle44. Any and all of your sports questions, takes, opinions on anything that we talk about on a daily basis or anything that's on your mind, you can always tweet me at PatBoyle44, and if it's something that's good enough, we'll work it into the show. Okay, we do have a couple of your calls and your texts to finish up with, but it's been at the top of my mind for the last hour. I want to get to it, and that is I think it's Penix time in Atlanta. And I think the Atlanta Falcons should be dying to give Michael Penix the starting job. The big news today, Michael Penix, medically cleared, 9 months after tearing his ACL, again, for the third time. But Michael Penix has been medically cleared and took first team reps with the offense today. Kevin Stefanski saying that both Tua and Michael Penix were going to split reps with the first team offense. Monday was not a padded practice, so we'll see Michael Penix in full pads in a full practice setting tomorrow for the first time since last year. And I think the fact that Tua Tagovailoa has not been announced as the starting quarterback yet should tell you everything you need to know. Tua has been terrible, to say the least. In his first preseason game, he went 3 for 5 for 22 yards and fumbled a snap. Tua did not play in their most recent preseason game on Saturday. Maybe he should have, because it probably would have given him some good confidence, because Jack Strand and Cooper Rush tore apart the Colts defense to the tune of 300 passing yards and 34 points. Maybe that would have given Tua the nod. But Michael Penix hasn't even been medically cleared to fully practice until today. A month into training camp, he missed all of the offseason program. We're less than 20 days away from week one, and the Falcons still haven't named Tua their starting quarterback. That should tell you how little they believe in Tua Tagovailoa. So the Falcons play their preseason finale coming up this week when they take on the Dolphins on Friday night in Miami. That should be a nice, easy jumping off point for Michael Penix to play a series or two. I can get the reasoning why you would not want him to play any preseason games, because he's just coming off a torn ACL, and I know Brad would probably disagree with me, but look, you need to name a starting quarterback. You got to figure out who the hell your quarterback's going to be, and Tua hasn't done anything to impress you. Michael Penix should start, and he should play two series against the Dolphins defense on Friday night. I don't care if he's playing with a bunch of third stringers. If they don't want to play, they shouldn't. If they don't want to play Pitts or Drake London, they shouldn't, but Michael Penix needs to be out there, because he's their best chance of winning football games this year. I think Michael Penix is going to be awesome. I've been on the Michael Penix bandwagon since he came out of college at Washington, when he stunned everybody, made everybody a believer when he took him to the national title game, and had a pretty decent showing against a Michigan defense that was littered with NFL players. I've been a believer in the Penix God for a couple years, and I know it's been rough, and I know it's once again been marred with some injuries. I thought at the end of his rookie season, when they had him take over for Kirk Cousins, I thought he was pretty good. Last year, yes, he had several accuracy issues. He wasn't consistent, but in 9 games played, Michael Penix, if you just want to go off the stat lines, and I'm not saying that you should definitely obviously watch the games, and we do watch every single game here, but for as much as some people would make you think Michael Penix was a god-awful quarterback, he threw for more than 220 yards per game, 9 touchdowns, 3 picks. Michael Penix is way better of a quarterback at this stage, or at any stage in his career, but Michael Penix is a better quarterback than Tua Tagovailoa is right now. It's not even a question. He needs to be the starting quarterback for the Falcons. And hopefully Kevin Stefanski knows that, And if Penix, he's been medically cleared, if he looks healthy and he looks decent, he should be the Falcons starter. And that is why they still have not named a starting quarterback, because Tua stinks. I mean, it's obvious. 310-840-4910. Let's get to Johnny in Atlanta real quick. Next up on BetMGM tonight. Johnny, what's up, man?
2: What's going on, Pat? Hey, I agree with you. Penn is a great quarterback. But one thing is, he's showing you where he is. He's showing you that he cannot live up to the hype, the hits. Ever since college and everything else, I'm not even a fan of Wilson. I'm more of a Tua, but guess what? He's not the starting quarterback of the Falcons either. I'm not saying
1: Johnny. Didn't you tell me a couple of weeks ago that Tua was going to win Comeback Player of the Year and the Falcons were going to make the playoffs because of Tua? Weren't you trying to tell me that?
2: I did. I agree with you. I did say that. But now, as I look at it, I'm falling back. I'm coming to reality. Like, hey, it's not going to happen. We have no quarterback here in Atlanta. We have no quarterback. I'm on Jack Strand and build him up for a future. The worst thing that can happen, if we work on Jack Strand, he'll be a reliable backup. But Tua or Penix is not the guy for Atlanta. Because Tua, I don't know what happened to him, but Penix is showing you where he is. Ever since he came out of college, or while he was in college, is showing the type of person he is. He will not live up to it. He's RG3. He can be out of the league in a few more years with another hit. He probably ain't gonna make it through this year. That's my opinion. Hope it don't go that way. But come on now, 2 years. He been here 3 years, and 2 years he played, he been hurt both years. So, hey, that's what I say.
1: That's not true, Johnny. I appreciate the call, but that's not true. Penix was not hurt in his rookie season. He took over at the end of the year for Kirk.
2: I said
1: last year he did get hurt.
2: And he been hurt for he been here 3 years, John. Right? 3 years.
1: No, this is his third year. He's played two seasons, and the first season was he was the backup for Kirk, and then they gave him the job when Kirk was really bad and was playing through an injury. Yeah. Johnny, I got to run, brother, so it's good to hear from you, man, but we got to run. And you might think Johnny in Atlanta is crazy talking about Jack Strand. I mean, Kevin Stefanski did say Jack Strand is still technically competing for the starting quarterback job. I would be stunned if Jack Strand becomes the Falcons' starting quarterback. But for those of you that want to dream that he might be the answer, you never know. All right, for those of you that we didn't get to your calls, call back tomorrow, 310-840-4910. Got Linnell Willingham coming up next. I'm Pat Boyle. Thanks to everybody that works so hard on this show every single day. We'll see you tomorrow at 6 p.m.
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1: 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The Kang of North Kakalaki, Josh Graham, he caught up with Panthers GM Dan Morgan today. We'll play that for you at 1:40 a.m. Eastern Time. So super-duper excited about that. Training camp has been, it's been fascinating, man. This start to the NFL season has been fascinating, man, in terms of the preseason, 2 weeks of that in the books. And it feels like as we enter week three, most of the starters that we're going to play have already played. And most of the decisions that were going to be made in terms of starters, in terms of these position battles, those decisions mostly wrapped up at this point. One of the final decisions we were waiting on was the one in Cleveland. Who was going to be named the quarterback? One, a surprise earlier this afternoon from Browns head coach Todd Monken.
2: Deshaun is going to start against Jacksonville. Took in the full body of work over the course of off-season to training camp to the games, the joint practice, and ultimately felt like to start the season on the road, Deshaun gave us the best chance to move the ball and score points. I mean, that's really what it's about. Felt that way going in the last game, but wasn't sure. And after we talked as a staff and after we re-looked at everything, we're going to go that direction.
1: So there you have it. A surprise to a lot of people, based on how the final preseason game went for the Cleveland Browns. But you heard it from Todd Monken. Deshaun Watson

0: Because the reality is, this decision, to me, is coming from upstairs. I don't believe Andrew Berry and Todd Monken wanted to start Deshaun Watson. I don't believe that to be the case. I just don't. And I think, as all of America believes, I think Deshaun Watson's albatross of a contract has some influence on this decision. Some influence. It's not everything, right? Shador Sanders, whether we want to acknowledge it or not, simply didn't do enough, right, to clearly be named the starter. I think it was close in the coach's eyes. I do. I think it was close in Andrew Berry's eyes. I think at the end of the day, though, Deshaun Watson got the nod because of the contract that he has. Here's the reality of this, right? And I have been saying this really all offseason. And there's another national media member that came to my defense a little bit earlier today. Albert Breer of the MMQB was on with another sports talk show in the country and said, he was asked the question of, well, you went to 23 different camps. Which camp did you leave feeling surprisingly confident? He said the Cleveland Browns. So now me and Albert Breer, the only two national media members on the record to go to bat for the Cleveland Browns. Here's the reality. Deshaun Watson was named the starter. A lot of people question that decision, including me, because I think Shador clearly is the guy that has the most upside. But the reality is this, right? It's more likely for Deshaun Watson to succeed than fail because the supporting cast is so damn strong. It is more likely for Deshaun Watson to succeed than to fail because of the supporting cast. All he's got to do, as I've said all offseason, is be a point guard. Be a point guard. They've got weapons. They've got weapons on the perimeter. KC Concepcion, Denzel Boston, Harold Fannin, the duo that they've got in the backfield. There are real weapons here in Cleveland with the Browns. There are. This is not your mom and pop's Browns. It's not. I fully believe that this group is going to be a hell of a lot better than a lot of folks are giving them credit for. But today they made the wrong decision at quarterback. I think the leash for Deshaun Watson isn't going to be super long, right? They open up their season on the road against Jacksonville and against Tampa. That Jacksonville defense, led by defensive coordinator Anthony Campanelli, was on one in 2025. So that's not an easy game out of the chute. And then you got to go out on the road against Jacksonville. Shador Sanders could be playing as early as week three against Carolina. Because if Deshaun Watson comes out and totally vomits all over himself in the first 2 weeks, I think because the supporting cast is so good, I'm not the only one that feels that way. Todd Monken and their staff in Cleveland feel the same way as well. Because the supporting cast is so good, I think the leash for Deshaun Watson is going to be Kevin Hart short. I promise you. I don't think he gets this long extended runway to come out and play well. I don't believe that to be the case at all. But we do know this. He's going to get the start in week one. How confident are his teammates in him is my question. If you were to inject every member of that Browns locker room with truth serum and ask them, hey, what do you feel about Deshaun Watson? How confident are you in Deshaun Watson? I question how confident they are. I question his relationship with the teammates. There's a lot of interesting things off the field that I think went into this decision as well and was a part of this decision. But at the end of the day, man, Deshaun Watson is the starter. He gave his thoughts earlier today on how he feels about being named the starter.
1: It's great. You know, like I mentioned before, you know, this is what I've been working for 2 years, is to be able to show that, you know, I'm capable of being a starter for one of the 32 organizations in this league. And, you know, today was a sight, man. I had no idea until I walked into the building and I talked with Coach Monk. And, it felt good, you know, and a lot of excitement. But it comes with a lot of work, too. There's a lot of work. There's a lot of challenges that I have to continue to overcome, and I just got to continue to work on, you know, achieving those victories each and every day. So I'm ready and prepared. And, you know, there's

0: going to be a lot of ups and downs, but at the same time, you know, I'm excited to be, you know, a starting quarterback in this league, and especially a starting quarterback for the Cleveland Browns.
1: The biggest difference between Deshaun Watson and Shedeur Sanders throughout the course of training camp and in these preseason games, I think Deshaun has been better than Shedeur in terms of viewing cadence at the line of scrimmage, in terms of getting them in the proper play each time. From the neck up, I think there are some advantages that Deshaun Watson has over Shedeur Sanders, and I believe that went into Todd Monken's decision as well. But the reality is, when you watch the games, and even during my 2 days out there in Berea at practice, the one thing that Shedeur does that Deshaun has been, one, reluctant to do, and then two, when he's tried to do it, he's stunk at it, is pushing the football down the field. It is very, very difficult to go on 15, 16, 17 play drives routinely in the National Football League. The best teams in football are able to generate explosive plays in the pass game. Bottom line, the best offenses create chunk plays. It's too hard. It requires you to be damn near perfect to go on a 15, 16, 17 play drive. You got to be able to score and gain yards in chunks. That's what I worry about with Deshaun Watson. Not because the supporting cast isn't good enough to do so. KC Concepcion can win after the catch and go vertical. Harold Fannin can win after the catch and get vertical. Dylan Sampson can win after the catch. They've got dudes, as I've continued to say. That's why, to me, the leash for Deshaun Watson isn't going to be very long. If they come out and he performs like a horse's ass to start the season, I think Shedeur Sanders will get the nod sooner rather than later. I believe that it's less likely for him to play poorly, though, because of how good the guys are around him. To me, Deshaun Watson, it's more likely for him to lose this job due to injury, in my opinion, than it is due to poor play. Because how do you play poorly with this group around you? And I'm not acting like this is the greatest show on turf. I'm not trying to compare this group to, not even saying they're a top 10 offense, man. But damn it, if they end up finishing 13th in the NFL in total offense, wouldn't surprise me at all. They've got a legit group. They do. The question is, will the quarterback be able to maximize it? Will the quarterback be able to maximize it? And the tough part about it, despite what decision was made today, we all know, we watched the games, Deshaun Watson has looked awful since being named the starter, or since getting to Cleveland. Last year was no different. Year before that, no different. His tenure with the Browns, he has been arguably the worst starter in football. It's probably the biggest fall from grace that we've ever seen throughout the landscape of the National Football League. A guy that was a MVP caliber quarterback, a top five dude, no questions asked, now is the clear-cut worst starting quarterback in football. It is really sad that we've gotten to this point. It is. But I hold out, and this is not me wishing the best for Deshaun Watson. I wish the best for everybody, right? That's the type of dude I am. But I'm not rooting for Deshaun. I don't look at him and have any bias towards him. I think he's totally tone deaf. I thought his comments were ridiculous. And the fact that he had to apologize for him says a lot about what type of dude he is. Deshaun, as I said over the weekend, Deshaun came out and was sad and upset and frustrated about why he gets booed. He thinks people are holding his past against him. He thinks that people are taking their relationship with him personally. You damn right they are. That's what sports fans do. Deshaun, wake up, pal. Yeah, they're going to take it personally. Of course they are. The reality is, though, when Deshaun Watson tore his Achilles and got booed, when Deshaun Watson played this past weekend in Cleveland. and got booed. Second booed because they think you're a bad guy, Deshaun Watson. You're getting booed because they think you suck. And your play as the starter of the Browns warrants the reaction of the crowd. And I can't say that I blame them. They're not cheering because you're hurt, pal. They're cheering because you suck, and they're happy to see someone else get opportunity. That's the reality of it. Deshaun Watson cried and moaned and groaned Saturday after the preseason game, and it was honestly embarrassing on his behalf. Grow the hell up. Deshaun Watson, after I assume was talked to by some folks in the building, gave a little bit of an apology for his overreaction on Saturday.
0: You know, I thought I was going to get, a little different response. But, I think, my emotions got the best of me. And, my comments wasn't intending to go at any of the fans around in the city. Because there's been a lot of great fans that have been supporting me. And I know the frustration this organization have put, a lot of investment in coming, to get me back in 22. And things haven't been going the right direction that we thought it was. A lot of injuries, a lot of time off, and not been the best football and my foot forward.
1: There is Deshaun Watson apologizing for his reaction, and I can only imagine the conversations that were had behind the scenes in terms of that conversation and where things went, man. I am surprised that that's where things went. I am surprised that he gave the comments that he gave this past weekend. But the reality is Deshaun Watson is the starter in Cleveland. I don't believe the leash is going to be very long, and we could see Shedeur Sanders sooner rather than later. Although he wasn't named the starter, Todd Monken and the staff pleased with what they saw from Shedeur Sanders throughout the course of this offseason. And according to Coach Monken, it was pretty close in terms of, who he was going to name the starter. Here is Monken giving his thoughts on how Shedeur has handled everything.
2: I mean, you talk about somebody that really understands the long game. What are we really in this for? What am I in it for? Have the Browns be an organization that people aspire to be, whatever that. And he understands that as well as a quarterback, where he was at, where he's at now, where he wants to get to. That is what's so awesome about Shedeur understanding that. Really, he doesn't. We met this morning for a good long time, and all he had was a smile on his face because he understands what really is in front of him, not really a short-term, maybe long-term decision. I mean, this is like a player, like, he's going to work his butt off to get better, and he has already.
1: I'm going to say the quiet part out loud, and I'm not sure. You all are smart out there. I'm sure you know this and understand this. Shedeur has to operate as if he's the starter, right? He's got to operate and maneuver within that building like he's the starter. He is now one play away, guys. He is one play away from an opportunity that he has dreamt of for his entire life. So, although he didn't win the job, right? Like I said, it may not be over for Shedeur as the starter in Cleveland. As a matter of fact, I know it's not. I believe he's going to start more games this year than Deshaun Watson does. I do. But the reality is, if we're keeping it 8 more than 92 with Shedeur, man, this is horrible news for him, if I'm being honest, right? Think about what training camp in this competition provided him. Reps, opportunities. Something that during the regular season, he's not going to get as much of. That's just the reality of quarterbacking in the NFL. In practice, the backup does not get many reps. They just don't. So all of the opportunity, all of the reps that Shedeur was able to bank throughout the spring and throughout the summer, now a lot more difficult to capitalize on it. And the other piece of it is this. What's the number one issue plaguing Shedeur Sanders' game? From my vantage point and other people that I speak to, he is a tick slow with everything. Adjusting to the speed of the NFL, getting through his progressions, movement within the pocket. How do you improve those things? Not by practicing. You improve it by playing. So think about it. He just played in a game two consecutive weeks in a row. He's now not going to have that opportunity again for Lord knows how long. So when you're not playing in a game, and you're not going through those movements, and you're not banking that muscle memory, you regress naturally. That's what I worry about when it comes to Shedeur Sanders not being named the starting quarterback. He will not improve by sitting, and I believe the Browns are stunting his development by making him the backup, which tells you everything that you need to know about how the folks upstairs feel about him and his ability to be the quarterback of the future. It's the reality of the situation. Shedeur Sanders, the loser of the quarterback competition in Cleveland, I think he has a future still with the dog pound. The loser of the quarterback competition in Minnesota, I don't know if he'll be in the NFL much longer. Give you my thoughts on that next.
3: The Browns named Deshaun Watson their starting quarterback. Has there ever been a Week 1 starter less popular with his own fan base?
4: Last time I played on this field, I tore my Achilles. And that same fan base, they cheered when I got hurt. So, what does that have to do with anything about performance? When a person get hurt, especially for your own city, and they cheer.
3: He complained about the fans, then immediately was named their QB. That's a new one, even for Cleveland.
4: You know, it is what it is. You know, sometimes, you know, the tables turn.
3: Westwood One Sports.
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18: 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This is Westwood One Sports Night. Here's Lynell Willingham.
1: Still kicking it with you as we get you up to 3 a.m. Eastern time here on Westwood One Sports Night. Youngest in charge, Lynell Willingham, rocking out with you. Man, as we go through the preseason in the NFL, week 3 gets underway coming up on Thursday. As we go through the preseason in the NFL, you notice why we have the preseason. I know there are a lot of people out there, and we go through this, it feels like weekly now, right? A lot of you out there don't see the benefit in the preseason, and you think the joint practices rule the world. It's not the case at all. Not the case at all. The preseason gives you the opportunity to figure out answers to the test, ladies and gentlemen. The preseason gives you opportunity, in some situations, to speak definitively on things. After 2 preseason games and an entire offseason, and, I don't know, the 10 horrible-ass starts that he had last year, J.J. McCarthy, ladies and gentlemen, is not and never will be a starting-level NFL quarterback. And I'm at the point right now after this weekend, I'm not sure if he's a NFL quarterback, period. He should be fighting for his roster spot on the Minnesota Vikings. If I was Kevin O'Connell with a team, right, that if they get competent quarterback play, could be one of the surprise NFC championship participants. And it wouldn't be much of a surprise when you think about how exotic they have been on the defensive side of the football. Brian Flores is the best DC in football. Argue with somebody you love. Hopefully that's me. He is the best defensive coordinator in the sport. You want to talk about making a damn seafood boil with imitation crab? That is what Brian Flores is doing in Minnesota. Their personnel on the defensive side of the football, isn't that great? Not really nothing to write home about, if we're being honest. Yet that group ends up one of the best defenses year in and year out. They won 9 games last year, and J.J. McCarthy gave the Vikings the worst quarterback play in the National Football League. Wasn't even close. The numbers will make a grown man cry. Oh, he went 6-4, though, Lynell. That's why QB wins aren't a stat. Stop telling me that. Please. In 10 starts last year, 11 touchdowns, 12 interceptions. He had a 57% completion percentage, guys. What? in 2026, and I know some of you Caleb Williams haters out there are going to go, well, Caleb didn't know he was taking protective bleach and protective Linnell. Caleb's a dog. JJ's not. Caleb's got superstar upside. JJ doesn't. He completed 57% of his passes, guys, with Justin Jefferson, Jordan Addison, and TJ frickin' Hockenson, guys. And the thought this offseason was maybe, third year in the offense, second year being able to play, maybe he'll prove that Kyler was just a risk we were taking, not the actual guy. J.J. McCarthy on Saturday against the Baltimore Ravens was so damn awful. And I'm not trying to exaggerate it, guys. He was pitiful. The throws that he missed on Saturday in the red zone, I might add, guys, the throws that he missed on Saturday, you can't miss. You just can't. Not as an NFL quarterback. Not as an NFL quarterback. The numbers for JJ, who left the game due to injury, shocker. 5 of 10, 81 yards, and he was sacked once. 50 of his 81 yards came on a effort Ty Felton's down there somewhere sort of ball, where Ty just goes up and makes a ridiculous catch. 50 of the 80 yards came on that play. 50 of the 80 came on that play. So, here's the reality with J.J. McCarthy. He should have never been selected in the first round. The way that Jim Harbaugh bamboozled GMs across the NFL into valuing this dude as an actual starter and a franchise QB prospect, in hindsight, is the biggest load of crap we've seen in quite some time. Quite some time. He's missing routine throws that high schoolers would make, guys. The throws that he missed in the red zone, if you think I'm exaggerating, I'll retweet it out at NELL_BTP. If you think I'm exaggerating, you're inside the 10-yard line. You're running quick game. You make the right read because a damn high school quarterback can make the read, and you sail the throw because your mechanics are god-awful. God-awful. In year three, the mechanics are god-awful. There's really not a lot that you can work on when you're not playing. Your mechanics and your footwork. Like, he's had 3 years to drill this stuff, guys. He's going into his third season, and he's still having accuracy issues. If you're not accurate coming into the NFL, it's very hard for you to get accurate. It's normally not an acquired trait. You either have it or you don't. It's why I have so much, you know, promise for and hope for Shedeur Sanders, because he's accurate. You teach and fix up some of the other stuff. It's hard as hell to coach a guy out of poor accuracy. The throws that he missed, I mean, they're almost like deserving of getting cut. Because if you can't make those throws, then damn it, what throws can you make? At this point, Carson Wentz should be the backup quarterback for the Minnesota Vikings. If Kyler Murray goes down, Carson Wentz gives the Vikings the best chance to win. He does. It's just the reality of it. And that team, too many veterans, that coach's seat too hot to piss around with J.J. McCarthy's ass to try to prove that we may have our franchise guy here already. Look, man, not for long. National Football League, NFL, all the same thing. All the same thing. If you don't want to take my word for how J.J. McCarthy performed on Saturday, take the word of his head coach, Kevin O'Connell, KOC, had this to say when describing J.J. McCarthy's performance.
19: If we can put that ball in the end zone there, on one of those two kind of final plays there, once we kind of hit the big play to Ty, I thought that was a really nice job climbing and giving Ty a chance. That was a really nice job by Ty. climbing that half field safety and going up and getting the football. And then, we got to put, early on in a game like that, the difference between the momentum of putting the ball in there, and we've got a lot of confidence in our defense to go for a fourth down right there, knowing that we're going to keep them backed up and maybe keep the field position on our side and, keep the pressure on, in more ways than one. But you'd love to, capitalize on an explosive. The percentages say you get an explosive like that, your chances of scoring go way up. And if we could have finished that one, maybe the day looks different, maybe it doesn't. But, each play in preseason, you're really evaluating each individual guy on, how they handle their snaps. And you're trying to do that in a way that gives guys opportunity to show what they can do.
1: Word salad for his ass sucked. Let's call it what it is. You can't miss big boy throws like that. You just can't. That is the reality for J.J. McCarthy. The part that sucked the most, if I'm being honest for him, is he left the game due to injury. He can't stay healthy. He's made of glass. He missed his entire rookie season due to injury. He only played 10 games last year due to injury. And he's already leaving games due to injury. Now, according to Kevin Seifert, Vikings reporter for ESPN, J.J. McCarthy did practice today in full capacity. So, kudos to him. Shout out to him. I'm happy that this is not something else that's going to keep him on the shelf for an extended period of time. But, you're kind of stuck between a rock and a hard place, if you ask me, if you're Kevin O'Connell. Because at the end of the day, yeah, you want to, worry about the growth and development of J.J., I get that matters to you. But what's more important, his growth and development or winning football games? You got to win, brother. You ain't going to have forever. You know what I'm saying? In Minnesota, you won't. You have to win. And if, God forbid, Kyler goes down with injury and you're in the midst of a playoff push, you can't just start J.J. McCarthy because that feels like the right thing to do. You got to play the best guy. And at this juncture, ain't no damn way you're telling me that J.J.'s better than Carson Wentz. I know I'm talking about Carson Wentz now. I'm not talking about, somebody that's an actual, legitimate, formidable backup. We're talking about Carson Wentz. That's how low the bar is for J.J. McCarthy. That I think Carson would probably give him a better chance to win. You cannot miss the throws that J.J. McCarthy missed this weekend. Lucky for him, honest dude. They should name him Abe. Honest Abe. Instead of JJ, whatever the hell that stands for. Here was Honest Abe, JJ McCarthy, talking about the bad throws that he had this weekend.
20: Those are just throws I got to make, called great plays. But at the end of the day, I know I can make those throws. And, it was great to have that experience logged in and that data logged in to be able to make that throw next time.
21: Do you feel sped up at all? Or, in your mind, why did those go high?
20: I wouldn't say I felt sped up. It's just, sometimes you hit them, sometimes you miss. And, it's just one of those things what preseason's all about. You get it out now and you, log that feeling, like I said, and make sure you hit it the next time.
1: Can I be honest? And this is, I love authenticity, right? I love when people are allergic to not being themselves. For J.J. McCarthy, what type of coach speak as answer was that? I'm glad I got to go through that experience. You're glad that you sucked, pal? Or if you're questioning whether you could even be the backup for the team that drafted you in round one, and you're happy you went through the experience, we got to get over this BS of trying to say the right thing for the media. I want my quarterback telling it how a T.I. is. I want my quarterback wearing his emotions on his damn sleeve. Not to the extent of Deshaun Watson. But I want him to be honest. That wasn't honesty from J.J. McCarthy. The right thing to say is, man, I can't miss that throw. And I sucked for missing that throw. And I'll be better the next time. Don't give me this BS. The Minnesota beat doesn't give a damn about you anymore, J.J. You're old news. They care about the guy that potentially can lead this group all the way to the NFC Championship game. They care about the new toy in the chest. J.J. McCarthy, you're like my PSP. What? How could you ever talk negatively about such a unique game console? Here was the thing about my PSP. It was the hottest thing jumping out the coffee pot when I was in the car, right? When you're moving, you're on the go, you're playing video games, it's portable. When I got in the house and that PS3 was sitting there shining and crystallizing and staring at me, you know what I did? I put my PSP down and I played with the PlayStation 3. And then eventually, guess what? I kept getting a new PlayStation. And then what happened? The PSP was obsolete. J.J. McCarthy is like a PSP, drafted to be the savior, drafted to be the new fresh piece of entertainment, and now you're in some sort of storage bin collecting dust. That is the reality for Vikings quarterback J.J. McCarthy, who right now is the current backup for the Minnesota Vikings. Next year he could be changing the grease at Chick-fil-A for the new chicken and waffle sandwich that they put out. Life comes at you fast in the National Football League, man. Just ask J.J. McCarthy. You can ask Jayden Daniels as well. Life came at him fast this weekend in his preseason debut for Washington. We'll give you the details on that next. This is Westwood One Sports Night. Football is back, and something big is coming on September 2nd. 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

0: The People Show. You hit us up on the talking text line, 310-840-4910. You hit us up in the chat. I feel like a young, hip streamer when I say that. In the chat. Search us up on YouTube. Just search Westwood One Sports Night. Like, comment, do the whole nine. You get to participate in the live stream chat. You get YouTube exclusive content as well, including a conversation today that our guy Josh Graham had with Panthers general manager Dan Morgan. You'll hear that on this very program coming up 1:40 a.m. Eastern time. So super duper excited about that. Josh going to join us on Wednesday as the Panthers and Texans lock horns for a joint practice. So super duper excited about that. Not excited to get into our next topic. Not at all excited. I feel like it's going to be football season is going to go one or two ways on this show. We're either not going to spend a lot of time talking about the Commanders because they suck ass, or we're going to spend a lot of time talking about the Commanders, and I'm going to be insufferable all year long. It's going to go one or two ways. It will not be any sort of middle ground. I can feel it now. I was ready to throw in the towel. I was ready to throw in the towel for the entire 26 season based off of what I saw on Saturday from the Commanders. In the matinee spot, too, at that noon kickoff for a preseason game. Slap me on the butt and call me Andrew. That is things that I get excited for. A noon kickoff. Think about it for my life. 8 to 11 right here doing the show. Go get some lunch. Wash a load of clothes and wham! I'm in front of the television. The Commanders' defense forced a turnover, so you didn't get to see, they scored a touchdown, so you didn't get to see the offense right away. You could have just kept them on the sideline, could have kept them packed up. Washington went three and out offensively, didn't look very good. Tight end gave up a sack. Not too worried about that. I'm worried about on the first play of the game, they're running a quick game concept. Three steps and the ball is supposed to be out. When Jaden Daniels got to the top of his drop, he couldn't let it go because there was pressure in his face. Where did that pressure come from? The interior. Who was responsible for it? Julian Good-Jones. Listen, the Commanders need to do a much better job protecting Jaden Daniels. What do I mean by that? It is damn near organizational malpractice to have him go out there and run with essentially a third team center. Julian Good-Jones wasn't good enough to make the team last year. He's now one play away from being your starting center because they want to roll with him as the backup. Denton, I've done some deep diving on this. So Adam Peters, you know, comes from that Belichick, that Belichick tree in terms of like front office trees, right? And one thing, and this is to be said about the Shanahan tree as well. One thing about those two trees that I heard around the water cooler, they don't value the center position as much. They think it's the least important position up front along the offensive line. I couldn't disagree more. But the reality is Washington has moved in such a stupid way this offseason at center. They cut last year's starting center and didn't add anyone new, guys. No, they did. They added rookie Matt Golden out of Michigan State, who, according to our guy Denton Day, was out boots on the ground at practice today. He got some first-team reps today. The fact that the rookie's having to get first-team reps already is a problem. Washington needs to have a strong center because they don't have a reliable left guard. Let's call a spade a spade. Chris Paul, former seventh-round pick of Ron Rivera and the Marty Party, is now Washington's starting guard. He played really damn well last year, best year of his career. Why? He played next to an all-pro in Laremy Tunsil. Guess who's not next to him? Laremy Tunsil. Guess who all of a sudden is a hell of a lot worse, in my opinion? Chris Paul. So you need a strong center because he's going to have to help out your weak-ass left guard that you got. And interior pressure is probably the one thing defensively that I believe every OC will tell you, every quarterback will tell you, kills, plays, kills, drives. Interior pressure, so hard to overcome. you have a quarterback that last year showed you, hey, got a little bit of a durability issue. Nothing to be totally alarmed at, but the reality is going into a season where really everybody's ass is on the line, if we're being honest. Dan Quinn today changing the practice from a walkthrough to an hour-long brouhaha tells you everything you need to know about what he's feeling in terms of his job security, guys. Call it what it is. Call it what it is. He used the word today saying that they had the practice because they were in disarray Saturday in Detroit. It's week two of the preseason, pal. How the hell are you in disarray going into a winner you're going here, pretty much? Call it what it is, man. It's an important year for all parties involved. It's an important year for the head coach. It's an important year for the quarterback. Because guess what? If the quarterback can't stay healthy and don't play well, he's not going to get paid at season's end. You know who's really on the hot seat, though? The general manager of the Washington Commanders, Adam Peters. Because right now, through three drafts, there's only one surefire thing. And his name is Jaden Daniels. So 2026 is very important for everybody involved in Washington. Everybody that's involved. And the reality is, the 2026 Washington Commanders, 3-2-1, have to shake a leg or lose one, guys. If they don't win, if they do not meet expectations, somebody's gone. Somebody's gone. That feels like the appropriate thing. But based off of the track record of the owner, I'm not so sure that that actually happens. We will see, though, what happens in Washington. The three plays that you saw out of Jaden Daniels throughout the preseason this past weekend, all you're going to see for him until week one against the Philadelphia Eagles. And guess what? Interior offensive line, a big issue for Washington. They open up the season against the best interior defensive tackle duo in football in Jalen Carter and Jordan Davis. What you going to do, Washington, when Philadelphia and the Georgia Bulldog Eagles run wild on you? 310-840-4910 is the number here on Westwood One Sports Night. A lot more to get to, including more from the National Football League. And we'll get into some college football news as well. Coming up, one of the most polarizing topics in the world of sports. We ain't scared of it. We'll hit it next.
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1: Ow! Just get rolling. Here on a Monday night edition of What's With One Sports Night. 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You can comment in the chat and get at us there. You can get exclusive YouTube content, including our guy Josh Graham's conversation with Panthers GM Dan Morgan. We will play that at 1:40 a.m. Eastern Time, so make sure you are sticking around for that. Man, we're going to get into the most controversial story in the world of sports right now because, to be honest with you guys, I don't think there's a story out there too polarizing for this show not to touch because I think we do it so gracefully. We do such a nice job. You all do such a nice job as well, giving everybody the opportunity to express their opinion, not spewing hate, and being real for the most part. Some of you, though, have a cursing problem, and if you curse on this show, you will be banned. 310-840-4910. Paul is in Massachusetts wanting to chime in. Paulie. Hello, Paul.
2: Good evening, Manel.
1: And what up, man?
2: To answer your question with a brief and simple point, what you're going to do when the two toughest Eagles come running at you, constantly. Surprise, the Patriots just beat them, although it's not our best team. But now here's what you do. You pick the lesser of the two evils, which you brought up, is equal, which is more terrifying. They're both wicked, so you're right. You have to double-team one and play away from the other one. And the best part and the smartest part is if you can do that, you can control and have a chance. But if you can't, as Smashy Freddie Blassie would say, he'll turn them into pencil neck geeks and raw meat and chew people up. Okay, weren't you surprised the Patriots won? Because I was.
1: I mean, it's preseason. That doesn't really move me one way or another. I am more and more terrified about week one as we get closer to it. And as far as the Patriots are concerned, this is a anti-Patriot program.
2: Right.
1: Great. Appreciate you, pal. Not anti-Patriot program, but I don't know. We're going to have predictions week coming up on the show here in a couple of weeks, that week that we have in between the, you know, cut down day and then the start of the regular season, because I want to officially put some things in wax and still up in the air in terms of how I really feel about the AFC East and the AFC playoff picture as a whole, because a certain somebody predicted the entire North to make the playoffs. Will that prediction stay in wax? We will see as we get closer to predictions week. Logan is in Georgia wanting to chime in. Logan, what's up, man?

We're going to do it. We're going to get into something here that I went back and forth all day about. Was I going to talk about it? Was I not? Was I going to talk about it? Was I not? And I figured, you know what? Let's do it. This situation we're about to talk about, I don't want to get into anything political with it. I just want to talk about it for what it is. Enes Kanter and the behavior that he displayed this weekend and the behavior that he's displayed on social media, how do I put this lightly without getting canceled? First of all, what happened last night at the Indiana Fever Chicago Sky game? Enes Kanter ejected from the game for chastising, harassing Chicago Sky guard Natasha Cloud. Now, there are multiple different accounts from multiple different people that were there. Some people saying Kanter was berating them throughout the whole game. One person came to Kanter's defense saying, no, he was just cheering. The bottom line is, when you're a 7-foot male and a female approaches you or begins to approach you, skewing out swear words and whatnot, throwing her hands up, clearly angry, upset, and demonstrative, you don't walk towards the female. It seems and comes off as aggressive. So Enes Kanter, totally dead wrong for walking towards Natasha Cloud. And I am thankful for the security at the arena for handling that and de-escalating that before it went any further, because who knows where that ultimately could have went. So if anybody out there is saying, well, he didn't mean to, he didn't need to get ejected from the game, it's not fair. Anybody out there that feels that way, get a grip. Him walking towards her as a 7-foot male while she's angry and aggressive, it's not a good look. Natasha Cloud, on the other hand, this is the difference between me and a whole lot of other shows, man. I'm going to call it like I see it. I'm going to keep it 8 more than 92. Two wrongs don't make a right. I don't believe Natasha Cloud was right for walking up to him and trying to cuss him out in the first place. I'm not going to sit here and say that the behavior was tolerable. I'm not. Do I understand why she wanted to go cuss him out? Sure. He has been acting a total fool on social media. He has. Calling out the W, attacking the W for their unwillingness, to take a stance on something that doesn't exist. I learned a term earlier today from our super producer, Denton Day. Grifting. Enes Kanter is a grade A grifter. Making a problem out of something that doesn't really exist. The problem that Enes Kanter continues to highlight is that he feels that the WNBA's language and their collective bargaining agreement, he doesn't feel it's specific enough. In the collective bargaining agreement, I'm going to pull up the exact language so I don't screw that up, but essentially, in the collective bargaining agreement for the WNBA, they're very specific, but not specific enough, according to Enes Kanter. They're specific in what constitutes a WNBA player. Article 13, Section 1 says if you identify as a woman, then you are allowed to play. Enes Kanter and Royce White, they have both ignorantly come out and said, I identify as a woman, so yes, I should be able to play. Now, to Kathy Engelbert and the W's credit, they came out today and released a statement to ESPN saying no, Enes Kanter and Royce White, they're both ineligible to participate in the WNBA. Why do you think they're ineligible? They're men. That's the point here. Whatever Enes Kanter, whatever weird-ass thing that he's trying to do, I'm not here for it. It's divisive. And I don't understand his infatuation with an issue that doesn't exist. The bottom line is, anybody, and this is where I'm trying to

0: walk the tightrope here. And I'm just going to call it how I see it. Enes Kanter and anyone really standing with him, to me, is totally off the rocker. The NBA, or the WNBA, rather, should not be pigeonholed or forced to answer or respond to a hypothetical scenario. And that's what this is at this point. It is a hypothetical scenario. No transgender person exists currently in the WNBA, and no transgender person is attempting to enter the WNBA. Until that happens, what should the W say? My answer, absolutely nothing. Because who's thinking about that? You know what should be highlighted and talked about with the W? This is the thing that continues to piss me off with you all. And when I say you all, I'm not directing it at hopefully anybody listening. But damn it, there's a group of people out there that all they live to do, all they want to do is talk about the WNBA in this negative light. And we got people that call into this show and talk about how nobody cares about the W and the W's irrelevant. And why do we got to talk about relationships? Why can't we just talk about the game? Well, let me give you a couple of updates about the WNBA and where things stand as we get ready to reach the tail end of the regular season here. Over this past weekend, Caitlin Clark, one of the best players in the sport, hit a career high in three-pointers. You know what? She's also right in the thick of the MVP conversation within the sport. She's also spearheading the best team maybe right now in the entire league. You know what I'm saying? There's a rookie in Olivia Miles that's firmly within the MVP conversation for the Minnesota Lynx. Historic stuff happening right now. If she was to win MVP, and she's got a damn good case for it, she'd be the first rookie since Candace Parker back in 2008 to win MVP as a rookie. There's historic things happening. What do I get up here every time we talk about the WNBA? What do I say? We're in the golden age of WNBA basketball. There is more talent in this league than there's ever been. What's about history? It was a history-making weekend in the W, despite Enes Kanter's ignorant ass trying to steal the moonlight away from the actual product on the floor. Paige Bueckers, over the course of this weekend, had a historic performance. Most points ever in a WNBA game to not play the entire fourth quarter. She had 32 points through three quarters. Didn't even play in the fourth. Historic. Great things happening here. Angel Reese, in her stretch of play over the past four games, historically good. MVP race is tight. Race at the top of the standings are tight. And we also had more history coming out of D.C., my stomping grounds. So you know I'm a pop it. The Washington Mystics, last night with their W, became the youngest team in WNBA history to qualify for the postseason. Parity exists in this league. Star power exists in this league. Storylines exist in this league. Yet you all try to tell me every time I open my mouth about it that nobody cares. Guess what? They're coming. I've been whispering it to you all spring, all summer. Get it in now. We got a great, you know, NL MVP race going on right now in Major League Baseball. Get it in while it's her. Because I'm telling you, this time next year, there will be no Major League Baseball. And that league that you all think no one cares about, that league that you all think is just drama-filled, it's going to be at the top of your mind. And they earned that. They deserve that. So while I think Enes Kanter and Natasha Cloud, both in the wrong this weekend. Yeah. But let's not bury the lead, guys. I continue to believe that this league is in a great spot. And it's growing, getting bigger and better. And people do care about it. Despite what you all think, people do care about it. The question is, are they going to be able to survive? Are they going to self-implode? And to me, right, I think they've handled this latest issue, this latest controversy, I think they've handled it quite well. Shh. Quiet on the creek. That's what it's been. They've been whisper quiet on the whole thing. And they should be. You don't battle ignorance with ignorance. You don't. And the sad part about Enes Kanter and his ignorant ass, I don't totally disagree with everything that he's saying. I don't. But the reality is, the way he is going about it, the ignorance that he has shown in the situation, I think is sad. It honestly is. 310-840-4910. Couple of different things you can chime in on here on Westwood One Sports Night. Is J.J. McCarthy going to be a NFL quarterback this time next year? You can chime in on that and his performance from this weekend. Any concern from any of you out there surrounding the Washington Commanders after their starting offense totally looked inept during their one drive that they played against the Detroit Lions this past weekend? And then we finally got the big news out of Cleveland. Deshaun Watson named the starter. I believe it's more likely for Watson to succeed than fail simply because of the supporting cast. Your expectations for Deshaun Watson, and then has Shedeur Sanders seen his moment come and go? 310-840-4910 is the number. And if you want to chime in on anything that we've said about the W, feel free to do that as well at 310-840-4910. Let's go to Johnny in Atlanta. Johnny, what's going on?
1: What's going on, Lanier? Hey, I'm going to talk about Shedeur and Deshaun. First of all, you got to realize Aaron Rodgers set, Jordan Love set, and they both became Pro Bowl quarterback. I think this is Shedeur's time to take a seat back, humble himself, and learn how to become a pro from the sideline. Because real talk, since Sam Darnold become great until he sat in 49ers. And now look at him now. And Glenn, the dude from the Jets who was at Seattle, he sat behind West name, and he became great. I think Shedeur will be a great quarterback in Cleveland. He just got to learn how to watch and take, absorb, and get himself ready to become a starter. Because next year he will be a starter. They put Deshaun up there. They hope he have a great season. Because he ain't gonna be there next year. They either gonna cut him or they try to trade him. And the sad thing about it, when they gonna trade him, they probably bring him back here to Atlanta. Because we in a quarterback situation right now.
0: Oh my God!
1: Pissed. See how it I'm telling you,
0: Johnny in Atlanta always come back to these sorry ass Falcons that you like.
1: Hey,
0: you my man now.
1: Look at the quarterback. But look at the quarterbacks we got right now. Penny,
0: Johnny,
1: stay hurt.
0: Johnny, it's a horrible situation, brother. I ain't gonna sugarcoat it. But Johnny, real
1: quick, it's a horrible situation.
0: Penix got cleared.
1: Yes.
0: You want him to start?
1: He got to. Cause guess what? He ain't gonna finish. He's gonna be hurt. He's showing you what he is. Ever since he came out of college, he showed the type of quarterback he is. You said J.J. McCarthy is glass. This dude is paper. He tissue. So that's why I said if Deshaun do good in Cleveland, he's out of Cleveland. If he do good this year, I'm telling you,
0: somebody else
1: take
0: will
1: a flyer
0: give him a chance.
1: Him.
0: Is what you're saying?
1: Yeah,
0: with
1: the Falcons. Yeah, the Falcons.
0: I'm gonna let you run
1: because
0: I'm up against him.
1: Right.
0: I got Johnny, man. Johnny goes hard for his Falcons. Mr. Positive, wanting to chime in. What do you got for us, Greg? Your thoughts on what we've talked about thus far tonight?
2: Hey, Linnell, Mr. Positive, boom, shakalaka. Hey, you say you don't want to get political. I got to tell you, my friend, sports is an aspect of culture. There is loopholes in jurisprudence. It is controversial. You cannot stop it, my friend. It's the culture that we live in, the cancel culture. It is so many variables when it comes to what's happening in the WNBA. And what we are is we're talking about it. You're right. We've got to be more commonsensical. We've got to look at the situation as black and white. But because there's loopholes in politics and there's loopholes in jurisprudence, you're going to come to the conclusion that this cancer guy is just playing the game. Boom.
0: And that's what I believe as well, Greg. And I appreciate the call. That was, Greg, that was one of your better calls. Because I believe cancer is, not that we're doing like call evaluations, by the way, guys. It's not happening for anybody. Greg, you must be an awful caller if I'm complimenting how good your call was. Kidding, Greg. But no, he kind of hits it on the head here, man. I just, he's playing the game. I think he wants attention, and I give credit to the W for not coming out and giving him the attention that he is seeking right now. 310-840-4910 is how you reach us here on Westwood One Sports Night. Should the WNBA be forced to speak on an issue that's not happening? Your thoughts on the Browns quarterback competition, plus Lane Kiffin at it again, showing that he cares about nobody but Lane. We'll let you hear from the Tigers head coach. Plus, take your calls next here on Westwood One Sports Night. Football is back, and something big is coming. 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

0: W. Angel Reese going off. She broke champagne. I got it. Okay. Miss Holdsclaw. The first name I think is Shamique Holdsclaw. I don't know why I'm acting like that was such a hard name to say. Angel Reese tonight, historically good, breaking Shamique Holdsclaw's 23-year-old record for the most rebounds ever in a WNBA game. Angel Reese tonight, 26 rebounds, guys. 26 rebounds. Mebounds, as she likes to call them. You better go ahead with your bad self. Miss Angel Reese now moves into second place all time in 20 rebound games in the W, and now sits just one double-double away from tying the WNBA record for most double-doubles in a season. So when you ass clowns talk about her like she's some bum, check yourself. She's been historically good this year. Now, and the reason I'm hot about this, literally at like 7:30 tonight, I'm in the group, the group FaceTime with my cousin and my brother, and you know, my brother is borderline just an Angel Reese hater. Says, bro, she's sloppy. I would cook her one-on-one. Now, my brother played overseas basketball, played out in Morocco, conference player of the year in his little conference, so he could hoop. But I always get on him and be like, man, Angel Reese would clamp you, knowing that he would probably cook her. But he talks about how she looks uncoordinated. He also says Rudy Gobert sucks and isn't a good basketball player. Okay, multi-time defensive player of the year. He sees only offense is what I feel like. Angel Reese tonight, though, dog. This is how you get people to stop talking about politics. You hoop. Angel Reese, historic performance tonight as the Atlanta Dream knocked off the LA Sparks. 310-840-4910. I want to get into some college football stuff here momentarily, but we do got a couple calls that we'll get to. Bob is in Baltimore. What's up, Bob?
1: Hey, buddy. You just said Shamique Holdsclaw, like you had no idea who she was. She was the number one overall pick in the 1999 WNBA draft.
0: I didn't know who she was, brother. I had no clue.
1: You don't even know who she is. That's what's crazy. You're talking all this smack. You have no idea who an all-time WNBA player is. What are you talking about, man? How do you not know who she is?
0: How do I not know who she is? She was drafted when?
1: You don't know the WNBA because you're talking nonsense. Because Angel Reese, Angel Reese did this. You don't even know what record she broke, man.
0: What the, brother, what's your point? What is your point, Bob?
1: Shamique Holdsclaw, you don't even know. She's an all-time player. She's 10 times. She's a Hall of Famer. You don't even know.
0: So is Angel Reese is going to be a Hall of Famer. Pal, what's your point?
1: She's not. Want
0: to bet?
1: I'm from Baltimore.
0: Want to bet?
1: I know she's not going to be a Hall of Famer.
0: Want to bet? Want to bet?
1: Want to bet? Want to bet what? That she gets a lot of rebounds?
0: Come on, pal.
1: Yeah, she can have 5 billion rebounds. She's not.
0: You sound like a certified hater,
1: hey,
0: you're exactly who I was directing the comment.
1: You need to get your own, check yourself.
0: I need to check myself because I'm applauding Angel Reese. I need to check myself because I'm applauding Angel Reese. Say goodbye. I need to check myself because I'm praising Angel Reese. Sorry, I didn't know who Shamique Holdsclaw was. Drafted in 1999. You know what I was doing in 1999? Picking my nose and drooling. 310-840-4910 is the number. But historic night from Angel Reese tonight. Historic weekend over the weekend for Caitlin Clark in terms of her breaking and setting her own career high in terms of three-pointers made in the game. I mean, just a big, big weekend for the league. And then yesterday, as I mentioned, the Mystics becoming the youngest team in WNBA history to clinch the postseason. Rob is in Connecticut. What's up, Rob?
2: Hey, Linnell. What's going on? Man, I tell you, you get me all geeked up because you get geeked up, I get geeked up.
0: Everybody's we're all geeked up, Rob. Tonight. You know what I'm saying? We all geeked up in here.
2: Talk about it. Yeah, listen, yesterday when I called you up, I know you had to go to the break. You cut me off, but I wanted to talk about, first off, The thing is, you say W, right? It's not the T-NBA, and it will never be the T-NBA.
0: Okay, well, I love you, my man. I have to let you go, because that's where we didn't want to go. And on that note, I am going to move on to what I really wanted to talk about this segment, the world of college football and how things continue to get Kanye crazy. You're going to try to cancel me for that, too? I'm calling Kanye West a crazy person. It got Kanye crazy. It's turning into the Wild Wild West in terms of the NCAA, and the latest issue plaguing the sport is something that I know a lot of college football purists out there are vomiting over. Daquan Wright, who was just waived by the Cleveland Browns, he committed to LSU. And the reason that this is allowed to happen, he is a part of that class of 2022 that has been granted, a temporary restraining order and the ability to go back and play a fifth year. But we did have a big court ruling on Thursday or Friday. Friday, I believe it was, the big court ruling that came in favor of the NCAA, basically canceling out the other ruling that was put into place, giving that extra eligibility to the class of, or to the players that graduated high school in 2022. The reality of the situation when it comes to the world of college football, I've said this time and time again, there's no rules here. It's the wild, wild west. And in this situation in particular, with this rule, the NCAA, like, I'm trying to like think of a way to put it in layman's terms. Like it's almost like you're, it's like that one friend that just always has something bad happening to him. And when I was in college, I was that guy, like tire popping, needing an oil change all the time, spilling things on a clean white t-shirt. It just always feels like it always feels like the NCAA is caught with his pants now. It always feels like the NCAA never knows what's coming around the corner. You know, when you're watching a scary movie and you know, don't open the door, don't open the door. You're going to get killed. The NCAA always opens the damn door. Shocker, they're bleeding out right now. The NCAA is bleeding out right now. Because here's the reality, guys. You should have saw this one coming. There's a lot of blame to go around. But once again, the NCAA caught flat-footed. Of course, others were going to sue for continued eligibility once you gave that high school class of 2022 special privileges. The moment you did that, you opened up Pandora's box to get sued. Easy to understand that, correct? And as we've said all winter, all spring, all summer about the NCAA and what their biggest issue is, they need to stop calling on Congress. You can't have the law and the courts solve every one of your problems. You can't have them. You can't have your cake and eat it too. You can ask for Congress's help. It's what they're there for, right? It's what they're there for. But you can't have them try to fix all of your problems and focus on your eligibility issues. The NCAA should be protected in determining who can play and for how long. That's it. It's very simple. I'm not asking anything egregious at all. Not asking anything crazy or out of the question at all. The NCAA should be protected with their rules that they put in place. Court shouldn't be able to come in and overturn rules on eligibility, who can play and how long. The courts have no business getting involved from that standpoint. They don't. The NCAA lacks strong leadership. We all know it. It's the biggest problem that plagues them as a league. And the other problem that they have is this. I don't believe even some of the most highest ranking officials within the sport, even the guys that have the most clout and cachet, I don't believe all the top coaches are on the same page when it comes to this stuff. There's no unity. There's no unity within the NCAA. They're flying by the seat of their pants. They just wake up and say, screw it. That's how the league is being run. That's how college football is being run. Two of the most powerful, well-known names in the sport, Dan Lanning, head coach at Oregon, and Lane Kiffin, head coach at LSU, totally differing opinions on who should be allowed to be recruited by NCAA schools. This Daquan Wright situation, and look, like I said over the weekend, if you got the chance to catch me here, I don't blame the players, dog. I don't. I promise to God I don't. I blame the league. Put yourself in the player's situation. If you're Daquan Wright and you got cut by Cleveland, what you going to start practicing life insurance? What you going to go try to work at Home Depot? Flip a burger? Sell car insurance or something? No. If you're able to go back and make the bag, why would you not? So what I don't want to do with this, what I don't want to do with this situation is blame the athletes for the decision that they're making. No, no, no. Don't blame the athlete. Blame the league for allowing it to happen. Honestly. It's the reality of it. I'm going to let you hear from an adult, and I'm going to let you hear from a kid. Let you hear from an adult first. Here is Dan Lanning, the head coach of Oregon, speaking about the Daquan Wright situation and other guys leaving the NFL and having college eligibility.
3: Your thoughts just on guys coming from the NFL back to college. I know you guys aren't really interested in the 5-for-5, but just the state of college athletics right now from every sport, it just seems like who's eligible? You don't really know. What's your feelings on that?
4: Yeah, I mean, I think there's a lot of negatives that are involved around this. One, once you go to the NFL, to me, you're in the NFL. You don't get the opportunity to come back. Two, you know, most of us have built our rosters, and you have a limited roster limit now. So if you invited somebody back to your team, that means you're kicking somebody else off your team, right, to match your roster limits. I don't think that's fair to the players that worked all summer, all spring, and put themselves in position to be ready to work for a team, you know, to have somebody come back. But ultimately, you know, it used to be once you had an agent or once you went and did the combine or once you went to mini, I mean, all those things qualified as you are no longer an amateur. You're a professional now once you declare for the draft. So to let any of those players come back, you know, fair or unfair to them, it's unfair to the sport. And I think it's unfair to the players that are on current teams, you know, for those guys to be coming back.
0: And I know Lane Kiffin's the one that's going to get a lot of slack. Didn't help me out here is with this situation in particular. Is Lane the only one that's going to this extent having a former NFLer come back?
5: Well, he has multiple now. And well, multiple, yes. And conveniently have been to have been on his Ole Miss team last year. They went to the NFL. He goes to LSU. They're coming back because of this ruling to college football and playing in LSU in Louisiana. And in Louisiana is a really big key here because they are one of the states that is allowing this to be done. You had mentioned the ruling that came down on Friday in Colorado. You have a problem that is now even worse because you have two separate courts in two separate states saying two separate things. You're like, well, which one are we going to follow? Well, if you want to go play in that Louisiana, you follow the Louisiana ruling and then you can allow, like if it'll bring you in. Ryan Day had said something earlier today where he said, hey man, if everyone else is going to do it, we're going to
0: have to do it.
5: Like, we don't want to, but we're going to have to.
0: But here's the thing. Do you? I don't necessarily buy that. And I'm wondering, like, this is where I think the coaches need to come together and go, hey, let's all have a handshake agreement. We're not going to participate in this BS because we don't want to set a bad precedent.
5: The last time there was a handshake agreement in college football, there was this thing called the Alliance. It was the Big Ten, the Pac-12, and I can't remember if it was the Big 12 or the ACC. Regardless, the Big Ten then stole like 3 to 4 Pac-12 teams and basically doomed the conference. So handshake agreements don't exactly go over well in that sport.
0: And oh, by the way, the season starts in 8 days. So, buckle up. Should be a fascinating college football season. 310-840-4910 is the number. I want you all to chime in on this. Daquan Wright, Former Browns tight end waived by the NFL team over the weekend, going to commit to LSU. When it comes to the landscape of college football, let me frame it this way. Is Lane Kiffin wrong? Is Lane Kiffin at fault here? Do you blame Lane Kiffin for taking advantage of the eligibility rules? 310-840-4910. One, do you blame Lane Kiffin for taking advantage of those eligibility rules? And then two, do you have any hope for the future of college football? 310-840-4910. Your call's next.
6: The Browns named Deshaun Watson their starting quarterback. Has there ever been a Week 1 starter less popular with his own fan base?
7: Last time I played on this field, I tore my Achilles. And that same fan base, they cheered when I got hurt. 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When a person get hurt, especially for your own city, and they cheer.
6: 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That's a new one, even for Cleveland.
7: 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You know, sometimes, you know, the tables turn.
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0: Line, Linnell Willingham, getting you up to 3 a.m. Eastern time. Question simple on the phone lines. Is LSU head coach Lane Kiffin, is he a villain or is he a visionary? 310-840-4910. Lane Kiffin and the Tigers taking full advantage of a ruling in the courts that gives special treatment and eligibility to high school seniors that graduated in the year 2022. They're all being afforded an extra year of eligibility no matter what you got going on in life, including former Ole Miss Rebels tight end Daquan Wright. He just committed to LSU after being waived by the Cleveland Browns. Here is Lane Kiffin earlier today giving his thoughts on how he feels his school should move in this ever-changing landscape of college athletics.
1: Do it. So, you know, we have, you know, made a decision to recruit some kids around the country. And, you know, through these multiple injunctions around the country, which this is not a first time, they've been in college sports for a while, a group of players were granted a fifth year of eligibility around the country in multiple sports. And through them winning their injunction and entry into the portal, they're available to recruit. And so ourselves, like many places around the country, are recruiting them. And at the end of the day, you know, because of these rulings, they're either going to play for you or they're going to play somewhere else around the country. So we've made a decision to recruit them, like probably most people are.
0: Yeah, I just, Lane Kiffin speaks with this, like, matter-of-fact tone that honestly pisses me off. Like, who does Lane think he is? The frustrating part about what he's saying and, like, the tone in which he's talking about, he's talking like, well, duh, we're going to recruit them. They're able to be recruited. Why would we not? Like, I understand wanting to win above everything else, but, man, when you're a coach in a sports league that lacks integrity, that lacks rules, that lacks structure, I don't give you as much credit as maybe you would deserve for being a winner in that league or in that sport. But on the same token, right, while I don't agree with Lane, you have to look at it from the other side, because Lane's playing by the rules that were assigned to him. If we're being frank, there's no morality, you know, clause in college football. Lane is playing by the rules that were set for him. And when you look at it from that vantage point, that's where we ask the question, well, is he a visionary? Is he a visionary for not giving a rat's ass what anybody else thinks about him? That's probably the only thing I like about Lane Kiffin. I want to take that and acquire that skill. It's hard in 2026 being a sports media personality and still being a person at the end of the day. I get berated in my messages, called all types of names, racial slurs, etc. But that's what comes with the territory, right? That is what comes with the territory. When it comes to Lane Kiffin and his decision and LSU's decision as a program to recruit former NFLers, is what he's saying. Do you think he's a villain or do you think he's a visionary? 310-840-4910 is the number. I want you all to line up on the phones with this, because I'm fascinated by it. You heard Lane Kiffin's perspective. If you're just now joining us, you haven't heard the perspective of one Dan Lanning. Here is the Oregon head coach giving his thoughts on the new eligibility rules in college football.
2: Your thoughts just on guys coming from the NFL back to college. I know you guys aren't really interested in the 5-for-5, but just the state of college athletics right now from every sport, it just seems like who's eligible? You don't really know. What's your feelings on that?
3: Yeah, I mean, I think there's a lot of negatives that are involved around this. One, once you go to the NFL, to me, you're in the NFL. You don't get the opportunity to come back. Two, you know, most of us have built our rosters, and you have a limited roster limit now. So if you invited somebody back to your team, that means you're kicking somebody else off your team, right, to match your roster limits. I don't think that's fair to the players that worked all summer, all spring, and put themselves in position to be ready to work for a team, you know, to have somebody come back. But ultimately, you know, it used to be once you had an agent or once you went and did the combine or once you went to mini, I mean, all those things qualified as you are no longer an amateur. You're a professional now once you declared for the draft. So to let any of those players come back, you know, fair or unfair to them, it's unfair to the sport. And I think it's unfair to the players that are on current teams, you know, for those guys to be coming back.
0: The strongest point of Dan Lanning's argument, I agree with most of it and all of it really, is what he said at the end there about the roster restrictions, and you're now taking an opportunity away from somebody who's been a part of your program all spring and all summer for a dude that was just in the National Football League. Not a good look, but Lane Kiffin doesn't really give a damn. Him and the LSU Tigers, they're going to recruit whoever. Is he a villain or is he a visionary? Your calls next there on Westwood One Sports Night.
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0: Linnell Willingham.
1: 310-840-4910, the number here on a Westwood One Sports Night. Linnell Willingham getting you up to 3 a.m. Eastern Time. A lot more to get into, including a trip around the National Football League coming up at about 2:20 a.m. Eastern Time. We also will get you the biggest news in the world of sports today. The Browns officially naming their starting quarterback. Right now, though, talking all things college football, Lane Kiffin and Oregon head coach Dan Lanning both give us some pretty strong thoughts on how they feel about the eligibility confusion that's going on right now within the landscape of college football. Lane Kiffin said, we're recruiting everybody we're allowed to. Dan Lanning saying, not so fast. There are levels to this. There's an integrity that we have in our program that would restrict us from just recruiting anybody at any time of year because we have morals, we have values. Easy to slam Lane Kiffin for this, right? He is thinking about Lane and keeping Lane at the front of Lane's mind, per usual. No one should be surprised at this. Is this selfish Lane Kiffin decision, though, more justifiable than others? He's just playing by the rules that were given to him. 310-840-4910. Is Lane Kiffin a villain in this situation or a visionary in this situation? 310-840-4910. Tommy is in Knoxville. I'm sure someone in Knoxville has a strong opinion on one Lane Kiffin. What's going on, Tommy? Welcome in, buddy.
2: Good evening, sir. Yes, like many in Knoxville, I have an opinion on Lane. I share the opinion that Al Davis had before Lane came to Knoxville, but he's just a liar. And he's also a very selfish guy. Had a pretty good gig going at the University of Tennessee. Walked out on it to go to Southern Cal. It didn't surprise anybody at Knoxville when he walked out on his team to go to LSU and left Ole Miss without a coach. They did okay. They didn't need him as the only game in town. And Lane forgets often that in college sports, you're building on a long tradition, and a lot of people have built sports up. A lot of people are kind of tearing it apart right now.
1: Yeah.
2: But there's a lot of pride at various places. And when you look at the way Lane treats places, he just did it for himself, not realizing that there's other people that have built up programs so he can become a rich guy. And it's kind of a shame to watch. Lane's coming to Knoxville in November to play Tennessee this year. And he will get the same reception he's had before, like when he was at Ole Miss and had his players lay down rather than keep up to speed with Josh Heupel's offense and fake injuries. And this time, maybe we could turn something different. There's a guy that I'm thinking of that has a year of eligibility left. He played a redshirt year at Alabama. He played in a junior college.

0: For sure. Appreciate the call. Hopefully they treat him better than they treated Nico. I probably pissed some Tennessee fans off by saying that Nico was a pretty selfish man and treated them poorly. I know.
1: I mean, that was that Iamaliava family was they had some demands. Iamaliava. Nico I. His parents had some demands after 1 year, and Tennessee said, "We're good."
0: Yeah, and I respect them for saying we're good. I think when that situation happened, Denton, folks forgot that like Nico I could like legitimately sling it. So he's a guy that I'm interested in seeing this year. Still a whole lot of upside with that kid. Their recruiting efforts of him dating back to high school, though, kind of were a little bit ridiculous. 310-840-4910. Is Lane Kiffin a villain or a visionary? Al is in Detroit. What's up, Al?
2: So here's the issue. If you look back at Maurice Claret and Ed O'Bannon, those two started it all. The NCAA tried to destroy Claret for trying to come out early. And Ed O'Bannon wanted just a couple of dollars, and they didn't want to give it to him, and it turned into the NIL. Our American sports are created so they don't even have to ever win. I've been using these college kids for the last 40, 50 years, hypocrites like as you can be, paying these coaches crazy amount of money. They said that there would never be enough money if they paid the kids. There's plenty of money. Everybody's donating money. They're still making billions and billions of dollars off of it. Why can't, and no one has a really right to work in America. These are college, why is it college sports? If you look at European sports, we get teams that get relegated. If you're not good, you drop down. There's no reason for college kids. Football, you can only play in America. You get stuck playing your whole life. You're not even allowed to play any other sports.
0: Can I be honest? That's technically not true. You can play football in other countries.
2: What? What can you play in America? I'm a high school basketball coach. No one is allowed to play anything other than football. It's not.
0: Hold
2: like
0: on. Well,
2: soccer.
0: You're a terrible-ass high school basketball coach then,
2: pal. No.
0: Why would you limit your kids?
2: Listen.
0: I'm a big proponent, especially in today's day and age.
2: I'm not saying me. I'm saying the football coaches, if you look at through PAL all the way through, it's pretty much football. Now, you might get to play soccer in fourth grade.
0: So you're angry that your high school, are you angry that the football coach won't let you use his players at the team?
2: No. It's not even that issue. I'd be pissed.
0: I'll be honest. I'd give him
2: We work well together. But my point is, traditionally, football has always controlled all those things. And most of those kids get nothing out of it. Yeah. You know, the little fake college scholarships that we've been saying all these years, everybody knows that.
0: We gotta let you go. Jesus Christ! Why can't you guys just give? You were cooking too, pal. Why do you guys always just drop a swear word? Do y'all want me to get canceled? Do y'all want the show to get canceled? Do y'all want me to get fired? Don't answer that question. Especially some of you out there in the chat. Don't answer that.
1: He, like, had me in the first half, and then even before the swear word, he went off on this, like, tangent where he lost me a little bit.
0: So I was over. So if we're grading 6.5 out of 10 on the call?
1: Well, you were 6.5. You had a good history with the Ed O'Bannon and the Maurice Claret and some of the things where the NCAA got wrecked because they tried. It's an organization that was never looking ahead. They were always trying to hold everybody back. That's a bar. But this is why they are here. Now they're relying on the courts. And the courts, the NCAA for the past like 6 years, has been getting royally destroyed in court. It doesn't matter. Small court, big court, it doesn't matter. They've been getting wrecked in every single court case. And it's their own doing. But now we're here to where Lane Kiffin, the ultimate opportunist, is taking heavy advantage.
0: The ultimate opportunist. 310-840-4910. I genuinely like get tickle pink at you guys. Like, I've called in to, and Denton, I don't know how many times you called in to sports radio when you were a kid. I called in so many times, I never thought about cursing. I never thought, now maybe because I was like 17, 18. But even then, I'm like immature and I'm cussing everywhere but my house. And I still never thought to cuss on a sports radio show. Y'all wash your mouth out with soap. 310-840-4910. I guess Lane Kiffin will do that to you.

0: villain, or is he a visionary for LSU basically saying, look, we don't have any morals for who we're going to recruit. If they're deemed eligible in the court of law, they're eligible here. 310-840-4910. Lane Kiffin, villain or visionary? Dave is in Atlanta. What's going on, Dave?
1: What's going on now?
0: What's up, buddy? How you doing?
1: Yeah, no, I love this topic, everything y'all been talking about. Honestly, I think he's neither. He definitely seems like the type to just kind of take advantage of any opportunity that's there. Doesn't really think about the moral aspects, but at the same time, I mean, it's working. He feels like the, this whole situation kind of feels like the kid to reclass and then went to go move to play for the high school team, but I mean, that's just kind of how it works.
0: It's unfortunate. Inmates are kind of running the asylum here. The NCAA drowning right now is what it feels like, man. I appreciate the call. 310-840-4910. I'm fascinated by it all because a lot of people love college football, including me. Great sport, great to follow, great product on the field. I just don't understand. And we talk a lot of trash about Kathy Engelbert and the W. And we talk a lot of trash about Adam Silver in the NBA. At least their rules are set in stone. At least their rules are protected. At least their rules can't be undermined in court. 310-840-4910. As we're having this convo about Lane Kiffin, I naturally think big picture about the future of the NCAA, and we briefly got into this last week. It's coming. Whether you want it to or not, it's almost like going to school, and I knew, you know, whenever I came home from school, and the school bus, it would pass by our apartment condo out in Gaithersburg, Maryland. If I saw my uncle's car in the driveway, or in the parking lot, rather, because we live in a condo, if I seen his car in the parking lot, I knew I was about to get my ass whipped. And I knew what I did earlier in the day to get my ass whipped. With the NCAA, like, you knew this was coming. You knew when the rulings was made that folks were going to turn their nose up at this thing and go, can I try? Yet it's happened anyway. 310-840-4910 is the number. It's happening. And just like how I knew when my uncle's car was home, I was probably getting an ass whooping. I know that a super conference is on the way. We keep having all of these little inklings and droplings of, like, super conference alert, super conference alert, super conference alert. It feels like the only solution that we have here. And if I'm being honest, it's no disrespect to the Big 12 or the ACC. I'm all cool with a SEC Big 10 Super League. I'm here for it.
2: No, I'm here for it. It's full disrespect. Get your weight up.
0: Like, this is what, yeah. If you
2: can't hang, we don't want to see you.
0: If you can't hang, you can't bang. Bottom line, pal, it is what it is. But when I slight the ACC, Miami, I'm not talking to you. You know what I'm saying? It's like if you grew up in a household with siblings, and you were the good sibling, and everybody's getting reamed at about something. You know, the parent after a while would say, baby, you know I wasn't talking about you. That was about your brother. You keep doing what you're doing. We're not talking about you, Miami. You know what I'm saying? Is that the only team that I respect in that conference? Pretty much.
2: Yeah, pretty much. Maybe a little bit of Clemson.
0: A little bit of Clemson.
2: 5 years ago.
0: Yeah, if Dabo gets his act together and starts spending some money.
2: Florida State 13 years ago.
0: Yeah. But, like, other than that, we don't really care about you. Notre Dame. By the way, the shot that Lane also took a shot at Marcus Freeman today, which I thought was pretty damn interesting as well. Lane just, do his players like him?
2: Well, I can think of at least two that like him because they just left NFL teams to come back in.
0: Well, hold on, Denton. Was that about their liking of Lane Kiffin, or do they like that bag that LSU's put the trap on them?
2: Because I wish they knew how much money they were getting paid. I am like legitimately curious because they're leaving NFL contracts that pay money. You're getting $100,000 in the NFL. Are you getting that in college?
0: I think Daquan Wright was $212,000 was the number that I saw. You think his NIL bag will be more than that, right?
2: Is it? Are you going to give it? You got $250,000 for a tight end that's going to come join your team 5 days before the regular season officially starts with week zero? That's crazy if they just have that kind of money, why aren't they sponsoring us? I'll be the LSU network. You got that kind of money just drop on a whim like that? I will come play for Lane Kiffin.
0: Yeah.
2: I'll be his hype man the way that what's the dude that walked around with a boombox that followed way around? Amir Khan. I'll be Lane Amir Kiffin's Khan. Amir Khan, just a lot balder.
0: 310-840-4910. I always say it like I was having a conversation with my cousin and brother yesterday. I'm like, man, my Uncle Steven used to tell us, man, y'all do 100 push-ups, 100 sit-ups every night before bed, and I'm telling you, it'll work out for you. And then it got to a point where I'm like, man, I didn't want to do that. I don't want to do no 100 push-ups. I'm trying to watch Raw, man. At some point, I'm getting my push-ups and my sit-ups in during commercials. But then as you get a couple of reps in, the commercial breaks get shorter, you get more fatigued. You know what I'm saying? Where was I going with that? I was going to say, where was I going with that? Because I regret it all the time, man. Like, I could be, even if I never was good enough to make it to the NFL, if I could go back in time, I'd do it. Do I still have, technically, hold on, dog. I technically could go back to school. I have eligibility. You think I could go get an NIL bag from somebody? I feel like I'd probably have to prove it as a walk-on first.
2: I would agree with that, yeah. I don't know that you'd be walking on a program that's loaded either.
0: Yeah.
2: I think you're right where you need to be.
0: I mean, do you all think, you can chime in with this on the phone as well, do you think I could go back to school and get an NIL back from somebody? 310-840-4910 is the number. And I really want y'all opinions on this, man. Because y'all tell it to me, you know, how T.I. is. And I love that about y'all. We are family here on Westwood One Sports Night. I know how we get down. One, is Lane Kiffin a visionary or a villain? And then two, if I got a year to prepare, you think I could go back to college and use my eligibility and have some success with it?
2: Jesus, a year? You're going to be 30 by that time.
0: Damn it. Look at that. What the kid from Miami this past year, Denton? Wasn't he like 29?
2: Yeah, they need to abolish that. Fire that rule in particular. Like, before they do anything with coming back. If you're that far removed from college, if you can legally rent a car, you should not be able to go play college football. That needs to be a like definitive cutoff.
0: 310-840-4910. Your calls next here on Westwood One Sports Night. Football is back and something big is coming on September 2nd. 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

0: Panthers GM Dan Morgan as we take a quick trip to Panthers camp. I got Josh Graham, the other host here on Westwood One Sports Night, was out at Panthers camp, and he got the chance. That's why I call him the King of North Kakalaki, people. Let me just tell you this. I don't even know how that conversation goes. Hey, I'm Josh Graham, host of Westwood One Sports Night, King of North Kakalaki. Excuse me while I pick my male organ up off the ground. Can you give us Dan Morgan? Sure, Josh. We'll give you Dan Morgan. If me or Denton Day asked the fine PR folks out at Washington, out of Commander's Camp for Adam Peters, they would chuckle at us. I don't even know if they'd give us a full-blown laugh. They'd give us some sort of evil laugh and tell us to go kick rocks. So because Josh is the Kang, we get to hear from Panthers GM Dan Morgan. That's coming up before we get out of the 1 a.m. hour. Still taking your calls, 310-840-4910. If you're just now joining us, Lane Kiffin today, pretty straightforward in terms of how he feels about, you know, NFL players taking their talents from the NFL back to college. It's happening with one of his tight ends, Daquan Wright, formerly of Ole Miss, signed as an undrafted free agent, I believe originally by the Eagles. Then he was ultimately waived, picked up by the Browns, waived by the Browns over the weekend, and now is en route to Baton Rouge to play for his former Ole Miss head coach, new LSU head coach, Lane Kiffin. Lane was asked straight up, do you feel any sort of, like, you know, regret about saying screw it to the eligibility rules of college football?
1: Do it. So, you know, we have, you know, made a decision to recruit some kids around the country. And, you know, through these multiple injunctions around the country, which this is not a first time, they've been in college sports for a while, a group of players were granted a fifth year of eligibility around the country in multiple sports. And through them winning their injunction and entry into the portal, they're available to recruit. And so ourselves, like many places around the country, are recruiting them. And at the end of the day, you know, because of these rulings, they're either going to play for you or they're going to play somewhere else around the country. So we've made a decision to recruit them, like probably most people are.
0: 310-840-4910. Is he a vision? Is he a vision? Is he a villain or a visionary? And then I'm just thinking, like, if Daquan Wright can get waived by the Browns, if the eligibility rules really are out of the window here for college football, Google me. Linnell Willingham Magruder High School. Google me. Go look at my high school. Go look at my high school stuff, man. Could I go back to college and get a big NIL bag? Do you have confidence in me? 6 foot two, or 6 foot one and three fourths, if I'm being honest. But 6 foot two in your program, give or take. In the morning, I'm probably a good 275. By late afternoon, I'm probably pushing 287. Do you think I could go back and earn a college bag? 310-840-4910 is the number. Let's go to Q in Atlanta. He's been waiting the longest. Q, what's going on?
2: Hey, man, what's going on, y'all, tonight, man?
0: What's going on, Q? How you doing?
2: Man, I'm good. To me, Lane is doing what anybody that really wants to win would do. He was brought into the program to win. You know, everybody want to have a moral opinion on it now, and, you know, what's right and what's wrong. The rules are the rules. He's playing within the rules. I mean, you got to do what it takes. A true winner, in my opinion, doesn't care, you know, what everybody is going to say. I mean, you're going to deal with that regardless. But,
0: why is Lane in the minority with this, though? Why isn't everyone chomping at the bit?
2: My honest opinion, I don't feel like there's as many players as we think that there are that want to come back. And the ones that do, they may not want to come to some of these programs of the coaches that are speaking out and, you know, that are opposing the rule.
0: Right. I got you.
2: So the people like Dan Lanning, you know, Oregon is a great program, a great team, but the last few years, you know, last year they did well, but the year before that, when they played, I think it was the Rose Bowl, and Ohio State just kind of, you know, blew them out. So Dan Lanning, he's speaking against it, but he should be one of the ones advocating so he can get some players, you know, get some guys out there.
0: The hey, you be easy on Dan Lanning and the Oregon Ducks, man. This is Oregon's year that they get over the hump, Q. I appreciate the call,
2: it
0: brother,
2: is.
0: Man.
2: It is.
0: No, it sounds like he actually agrees. 310-840-4910. Why aren't more coaches in on this? Is it because their respective programs don't have a big enough bag to offer these guys, or do they just have integrity? Do they have morals? And do they not want to get looked at as like the black sheep of college football?
3: Well, so here's an interesting angle to this that I don't know that we have explored in depth yet that I think we should. A lot of the reason, now I'm not saying Lane Kiffin wouldn't do this if he was anywhere else. I firmly believe if he was at Ole Miss, he would be doing this. But there's a lot of pressure at LSU.
0: To win.
3: Like, a lot of pressure. I mean, 10 days ago, they started all saying their former Heisman quarterback sucked because they didn't like something he did with a number. Ed Ogeron won them a championship in 19, and 18 months later, he was fired.
0: Yeah.
3: There's a lot of pressure at LSU, so you better get with it. He can't pull a Dabo. Dabo's still like two steps behind everybody. He ain't even at the transfer portal yet. Yeah. And Lane Kiffin out here getting NFL dudes. I mean, Dabo Sweeney better get with it.
0: Yeah.
3: But there's a lot of pressure to make sure that you are keeping the fan base that is going to be very quick to turn on you if something poor happens. Yeah. You got to keep them happy.
0: You have to. You have to keep them happy really at all costs, as Lane Kiffin is showing you, man. It's either win or deal with the consequences. And most college coaches like their bag, and they don't want to deal with the consequence. 310-840-4910. Can you blame Lane Kiffin for his no-holds-barred approach to recruiting? Is he a visionary or a villain? 310-840-4910. And then why do you think other coaches aren't more aggressive in going out and recruiting anybody that's technically got eligibility? 310-840-4910. Let's go to Patrick in South Carolina wanting to check in. Patrick, what's going on, man?
4: Hello, sir. Villain would be a step up for that cockroach. he even stole the dog, the mascot.
0: What do you mean he stole
4: prior school?
0: He stole the mascot? What happened? He stole the rebel from Ole Miss?
4: He stole that dog.
0: can you confirm or deny if he stole the dog?
4: But the SEC has a rule that that says he cannot take these gentlemen because they did not register for the transfer portal. In the SEC, you cannot take a player from another SEC school. And that's what he's doing. So they're going to squelch.
0: SEC school. So what do you think ends up happening with that? You think that this doesn't go through?
4: It does not go through. They have a meeting today about this.
0: Well, 7 days away from the start of the college football season. So
4: I agree with Dan Lanning.
0: Yeah, better late than never. I appreciate you, man. 310-840-4910. You called him a cockroach.
3: For the record, the dog was his.
0: Okay.
3: It was his dog that was the unofficial mascot. So
0: okay.
3: He just took his dog to the new job.
0: Lane's such a goober, man. If you're going to bring a dog to be the mascot, leave a damn dog, Lane. I don't know if I can agree with that one. 310-840-4910. And first of all, why would his dog be the damn mascot?
3: Well,
0: that's how selfish he is.
3: Dog is very cute. You know,
0: okay.
3: Nice yellow labs, a very cute dog.
0: But is it rebellious, Denton?
3: I think they like to hide that element of their mascot.
0: Okay. About to say it should be a pirate. 310-840-4910. I mean, I'm sorry. I have to double click on that. What do you mean the mascot of the Ole Miss Rebels last year with a yellow lab was Comet from Full House? I mean, come on.
3: It was unofficial. Like how, you know, most teams have an unofficial dog. Or that's a dog. True. Like the Nationals have a dog. I'm sure like the Boston Red Sox have a dog. He got a new puppy. He, you know, he's very much online.
0: Yeah, I mean,
3: you
0: know, too much.
3: Chronically, you might say, online. Yeah. Post pictures of the dog. They adopt the dog as the unofficial mascot.
0: 310-840-4910. Dave is in Louisiana. What's up, Dave?
5: Hey, how we doing? Thanks
0: doing
5: for
0: good.
5: Having me.
0: For sure.
5: Hey, look, I'm a Louisianan, and here's the deal. I ride and die for all Louisiana teams, whether it's LSU or some of these other teams. And Lane is actually just playing the cards he was dealt. It's not his fault that the judge made this ruling. If anybody upset, anybody want to jump on Lane, you guys need to jump on the judge. The judge made this ruling.
0: What was the judge supposed to do? The judge is as big of a Tigers fan as you are, probably.
5: Exactly. Exactly. Here's the deal.
0: You can laugh through. At least you can laugh through it.
5: I know.
0: Good God Almighty.
5: Hey, listen. If even in the COVID years, you had a fifth year to play. Like, literally, you had a fifth year. And the thing is this. I understand all these other guys, the previous callers, talking all that crap about Lane Kiffin. But we have a small window in Louisiana. You got to show us that you a trooper. You got to show us that you can win.
0: I was talking about y'all cutthroat. That's what you was talking about. That you better
5: yeah,
0: win.
5: Yeah, within a couple of years, if you can't prove that you can win in a couple of years, go ahead and kick rocks. You know, but we have no room for error. We got way too much talent in Louisiana to be losing to some of these SEC teams. But everybody upset, but you have got to play the cards you have dealt. Don't blame Lane. He just playing the cards that he dealt.
0: Mm.
5: And understand this. Understand this.
0: Yeah.
5: Nobody know who the judge is and whatnot, but you blame the judge. When you dealt a hand, you play that hand to the best of your ability. I wouldn't blame him. I'll take it.
0: But hold on, man. Y'all keep saying that, but dog, basically what you're saying is he is taking advantage of the rules. What if I took advantage of the rules in 7-Eleven? What if I took advantage of the rules of 7-Eleven? There's one cashier, and there are four CCTV cameras. Just because you could do something to get away with it doesn't make it right. What if I decided to go five-finger discount shopping to 7-Eleven because the cameras was broke? And what does that make me? A thief.
5: Let me ask you a question. If this would have been the same rules in Alabama, would anybody be...
0: Who the hell is talking about? Yeah, I appreciate the call.
5: I know, but
0: this college football season is going to be off the chain. I give it to you, college football sickos. Y'all will turn the blind eye if it involves your program benefiting. And I can't say I blame you. 310-840-4910. More of your calls on Lane Kiffin and the Tigers' decision to recruit anybody. Plus, a contender in the AFC made a move today that pushes them back into the Super Bowl conversation. I'll tell you who next here on Westwood One Sports Night.
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1: You are the big voice guy, youngest in charge, Linnell Willingham, rocking out with you as we get you up to 3 a.m. Eastern time. Taking your calls at 310-840-4910. Is Lane Kiffin a villain or a visionary? Before we get back to the phones, the Houston Texans today going out and trading a 7th-round pick for Patriots wide receiver Keyshawn Booty. And here's the thing about Booty. I think that move for Houston technically was an upgrade. They lost Jaden Higgins, their second-year wideout, to a torn ACL. And they had a void in their wide receiver room. Adding Keyshawn Booty, is not only a good move for Houston, but it's a massive upgrade because he fits what they want to do. Year number two of Nick Caley as the offensive coordinator. They want to run the football. They brought in David Montgomery. They're going to be more physical. They're going to create chunk plays or attempt to create chunk plays off of play action. They now have two wide receivers that finished in the top five last year in yards per reception, in Nico Collins and Keyshawn Booty. So this offense just got a hell of a lot better. And the reality is, all offseason, it feels like they haven't been talked about enough. The Texans, to me, last year, y'all know that was my flavor of the week, man. I was geeked up over Houston, disappointed the way that they went out. The Texans have all of the ingredients to make the Super Bowl, guys. They do. They should be on the short list of teams that you consider the very best within the landscape of the AFC. And I know what a lot of people are wondering. Well, what are you going to get out of C.J. Stroud? Is this going to be, you know, the C.J. Stroud that reminds us of 2023? Is this going to be a C.J. Stroud that looks like a fringe top 10 quarterback? That's the question here with Houston. I think they get that version of C.J. Stroud. And a big reason is the continuity that he's going to have. Second straight year with the same offensive coordinator. Hadn't had that sort of continuity throughout the early portion of his career, man. He just hasn't. DeMeco Ryans, head coach of the Houston Texans, somebody that I believe in, one of the best young coaches in football. They had a toughness issue on offense last year, it felt like. They got pushed around up front. They couldn't run the football consistently. I think that change is coming up during the 2026 season. I believe the Texans, like I said, all of the ingredients to make the Super Bowl, it's all on C.J. Stroud. And guess what? I'm buying stock in C.J. Stroud moving forward. You can quit on him and pack him up if you want. I'm telling you, C.J. Stroud in 2026 reminds the world of who he was back in 2023 and then who he was last year pre-concussion when he was balling. 310-840-4910. It's how you hit us up on the phones. Robert is in Alabama. What's up, Robert?
2: Yeah, the thing to remember about Lane Kiffin, he's always looking for the bigger stage. But the undercurrent is he's on the revenge tour. You look back where he suffered his greatest humiliations, the firing at Tennessee, the fact that Saban balled him out for missing the bus at Alabama. Players at Alabama hated that guy. they had a big play. One of the just scored a touchdown. The receivers come back to the sideline. Kiffin's going to go up there and hug the guy. The guy, he didn't want nothing to do with Kiffin. He ignored him.
1: Real quick, you a Bama fan? Would you think of would you think of the starter getting named today, Mr. Russell?
2: Oh man. You talking about light up city? This guy's going to hit the SEC like a ball of red hot molten lava. And people are not going to believe this kid. This kid's something else.
1: I hope you're right, man. I appreciate the call. 310-840-4910. I mean, this guy was a 5-star last year, man. Talking about Kalen Russell. I think a lot of people are asleep on Alabama, and I guess the way that they went out. And the CFP has a lot to do with that, understandably. But, man, if Kalen Russell can sling it, got weapons. They're always good along both sides of the line of scrimmage. That's the issue, though. I mean, there's levels to line of scrimmage play. And the Hoosiers whipped their ass up front. 310-840-4910. Going to be an interesting college football season. Corey is in Baltimore wanting to chime in. Corey, what's going on, brother?
3: What's happening, bro? Good morning, man.
1: Good morning to you. Good morning to you,
3: man. All right, so Lane Kiffin, man. I mean, he's proven, you know what I'm saying? Like, the last two schools that he was at, you know what I'm saying? He brought them kids back, you know what I'm saying? Brought them up to par. Now, it ain't just on Lane, man. He just went to a school that's going to support his diabolical plan, man. And I guarantee you any amount of money, what? I have him in the next 3 years. He's going to have a national championship, man. Can you just imagine if he'd have brought that young quarterback, what's his name, Chambers, and even that running back, Lacey, if he'd have brought them over to LSU, what would we be talking about now? They'd be
1: probably
3: number one running
1: in the best team
3: the national
1: the country.
3: Champion. There you go. There you go. Now, just imagine if they would have never ruled that young man ineligible, he was coming to LSU. I put any amount of money on it. He was coming
1: to
3: LSU,
1: bro. I don't know about that. And if you take the word of Coach Golding, like, his word is why that didn't happen.
3: Man.
1: But, it is fascinating to think about.
3: He played nice guy. He played nice guy when it came down to speaking about Lane Kiffin. Man, bull crap, man. He knew that kid. That kid was good as gone. If they would allow him from the jump to take advantage of that 6-year eligibility, that kid was gone. Because money talks, bro.
1: Money does talk, and you know what else walks, brother. I appreciate you as always, man. 310-840-4910 is the number. Let's get to Jalil Fort Worth wanting to chime in. Jalil, what's going on, brother?
4: Hey, man. How y'all doing tonight, man?
1: Doing good, man. Doing good. What you got for us, man?
4: Man, I was just, man, listening to you saying, could you go back to school and play in college?
1: You heard it right. You heard me right, too.
4: Hey, what? I ain't did my research on you, but what position would you play? What do you play?
1: Come on, brother. Anything that involves a hand being in the ground, you sign me up for it. Long snapper.
4: Okay.
1: Guard, center, tackle, end, nose.
4: Okay. You like to be in a
1: tight end.
4: Okay.
1: I like to get physical, brother.
4: Okay. So look. If you was, I kind of want to do it too, but I don't have size for it. I kind of want to.
1: What's your measurables, man? We know, you know, in the program, we give you a couple inches and 10 pounds.
4: Oh, my God. 10 pounds would be not enough for me, man. I'm 5'9", 135. Oh. Man, I ran track. I didn't do no football.
1: 5'9", 135. I wouldn't even trust you to hand me water, brother. I'll be honest with you.
4: I was a dog on that track, though.
1: Oh, I bet you was. You probably run circles around my big ass.
4: I was a dog. But, man, I ain't going to lie, man. I'll be thinking about it, too. NIL dropped as soon as I graduated school. And I was like,
1: What year did you graduate high school, brother?
4: I graduated high school in 2018.
1: Okay, okay.
4: They started playing college. They started paying college players.
1: I'm older than you. It's rare that somebody younger calls into the show, brother. How old are you then?
4: Hey, man, I've been on this program for a little bit, and I'm black, too. This is a little different for me.
1: I appreciate you, but I'm going to let you go. We gotta hit the commercial. I appreciate you, though, man. 310-840-4910. That is you knowing your host, pal. I mean, if you're young and black, this is a show for you, man. 310-4 I forgot the number. 310-840-4910. So much more to get to, including, as we've been promising and teasing all show long, the Kang of North Kakalaki, Josh Graham, had a big old trick up his sleeve. Dan Morgan, Panthers GM, got the chance to catch up with our guy, Josh Graham, earlier today at Panthers camp. Josh going to be at Panthers camp all week, including Wednesday when the Houston Texans pay a visit to Carolina. Coming up on the other side, we'll let you hear from Panthers GM Dan Morgan, and I'll tell you why everything he's saying is a load of garbage. Next.
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0: Monday night edition of What's Up on Sports Night. Damn, we got here fast. Youngest and Charles and L. Willingham rocking out with you. A lot more to get to, including our top story of the night here on What's Up on Sports Night. A decision has been made at the quarterback position in Cleveland. We'll let you hear from Browns head coach Todd Monken on that decision coming up here momentarily. We also are going to take a trip around the National Football League as well coming up in about 15 minutes. Right now, though, I want to get our guy Myron in Dallas in before we welcome in Panthers GM Dan Morgan. Myron, what's going on, buddy?
1: Hey, how you doing, man? I was wondering if you're going to let me come through. I thought I was a friend at the show, but for a while, of course.
0: We just got to keep you on task. That's all, man. We moved on from your caller topic. That's all.
1: All right, no problem. I'm going to get to my caller topic, but I want to address Elaine Kitman.
0: Yeah,
1: in my
0: sure.
1: opinion, he's a visionary. Here's the reason why,
0: okay?
1: And I think that this is the problem with it all. We're treating these athletes like they're college students. That's where...
0: Damn, Myron. Myron, I promise that wasn't me, brother. Myron, if you listening, I didn't do anything. I wouldn't hang up on you. You're a friend of the friends program. I was just trying to make them feel included, y'all. 310-840-4910. Well, none of that went south. Without further ado, the conversation we've been teasing all show long. It's more reason, more incentive for you to subscribe to us on YouTube. Just search Westwood One Sports Night. Exclusive training camp content, including our guy, Josh Graham, sitting down for a one-on-one exclusive with Panthers GM, Dan Morgan.
2: Carolina Panthers GM, Dan Morgan, is with us. Darren Waller, his first week practicing with the team. Tell us what went into the signing of Darren Waller.
3: Yeah, I think just being able to add another playmaker to that room, we felt like it was a really good opportunity to add Waller. You know, I think you watch his target tape from last year and what he did in the pass game. He's a unique guy with, you know, size, catch radius. He's got speed. So, honestly, it was too good for us to pass up. And especially, you know, what we were able to get him for from a money perspective. So we're happy to have him and looking forward to seeing what he can do.
2: See, that's the interesting part, because Darren mentioned to us last week that there's this misconception that he was weighing a ton of options.
3: Yeah.
2: He said he's been waiting for somebody like you to call.
3: Yeah.
2: What do you remember about that negotiation, those conversations?
3: Yeah, like I said, it was pretty easy. You know, I think we were one of the first teams to offer, and he took our deal, and he's excited to be here, and, you know, so far so good. He's everything that we thought he was going to be.
2: So how much catching up does he have to do? What does he have to do to make this team now that he shows up so late?
3: Yeah, I think just show us what he showed us on tape, you know, with the target tape. Go out there, run fast, catch the ball, be a playmaker out there. And today was a good first step for him. He looked great out there. He looked fast, great hands. We're excited about where, you know, to have him on our team and where he's headed.
2: And in the spirit of cutting down the roster to 53, that's the job you don't look forward to as a GM. You have to do it this weekend. Tell me, for those who may not have never been in a room like that, what Saturday looks like after the final preseason game. How many people are in the building? What does it look like?
3: Yeah, I mean, you know, we get together with the coaches along with my staff on the personnel side and, you know, just talk through the roster one more time. You know, we have countless conversations all through training camp about who our 53 is going to be. So it's not like we just wait until this week to, you know, kind of figure that out. So it'll be, a collective decision, and, you know, we're going to keep the best 53, and, you know, who that is,

0: You can see the chemistry he's creating with not just T-Mac, but a lot of our wideouts out there right now. So, yeah, we're excited about where he's headed.
1: Thank you.
2: The one area that Bryce Young didn't improve and that he'll never be able to improve is his height. And that is the number one reason why I do not think he's going to succeed in the NFL as a starting quarterback. Can we just have a real conversation here, though, guys? And I was talking to Josh earlier, and Josh cosplays. I don't know what he cosplays. He's a Panther fan. He just refuses to acknowledge it. It's pretty weird, for being honest. I try to tell Josh and our guy Will the Thrill Dalton as well to think that the Panthers they traded draft capital to go up and get Bryce Young. It's crazy. To think that Bryce Young is a former number one overall pick and he's had this little production as a starter is crazy. He is playing for a long-term extension in Carolina. And I think if you're the GM of the Panthers, if you're the brain trust in Carolina, your thought process either goes one of two ways. One, you really are in no rush to give him an extension because you don't believe that he's going to play well this year. And depending on how well he plays this year, that will ultimately determine, hey, what do we want to do with you? Do we want to give you a long-term extension? Do we go franchise tag? How do we rock out with you, right? Or if you're Dan Morgan and the Panthers, do you look at Bryce Young and say, we saw the Seattle Seahawks last year win the Super Bowl with mediocre-ass quarterback play. Sam Darnold, say what you want, he led the NFL in turnovers. Do you guys get that? He led the NFL in turnovers, yet was the starting quarterback of the Super Bowl champions. So you know what that tells me? It's 2 years in a row we've seen this happen, by the way. The last two Super Bowl winning quarterbacks in the NFL, Sam Darnold, Jalen Hurts. Two passengers. Two dudes that do not make everyone else around them better. They're two dudes that need to be heavily insulated to have success. So if you're the Panthers, who were aggressive in free agency, spending big money at linebacker, getting Devin Lloyd, spending big money on the edge, getting Jalen Phillips, are they going to move under the premise of, hey, we don't need top 10, top 12, top 15 even quarterback play to win in this league? All we got to do is make sure our dude under center is protected and supported. And if he doesn't screw it up, and Sam Darnold last year, when you lead the NFL in turnovers, guys, you know what you tried to do if you were Sam Darnold? He tried to screw it up. If you're the Panthers, is that what you're looking for from Bryce Young? What do you want out of the quarterback position? I think that's what Panthers fans, and Dan Morgan for that matter, need to ask themselves. What do we want out of quarterback? Do we want a quarterback that's going to elevate our guys? Or do we want a quarterback that's going to manage games for us? That's the question. And I think what we've proven over the last 2 years, really last year with Sam Darnold, because I think Jalen Hurts, and you don't win the Super Bowl MVP by being a game manager, you know? So I'm going to put some respect on Jalen Hurts. But you understand what I'm saying here. Like, Jalen Hurts is not viewed, and this is just my opinion, so let me retract that. Jalen Hurts is not someone that elevates everyone else around him. He is somebody who I think needs a strong supporting cast to succeed. If you're the Panthers, I think this offseason and the Darren Waller move is about improving the supporting cast around Bryce Young. That's what it's about. But this is where I'm like stuck between a rock and a hard place.

0: when it comes to Bryce Young. I watched the games just like you all did. You know what I'm saying? At the end of the day, I think Bryce Young is a quarterback you win with, not a quarterback you win because of, right? Not giving away state secrets when I say that. Last year, by far, was the best year of his pro career. And if I'm being honest, right, the last time that we saw him against the LA Rams, a big boy football club, he didn't play that great. He didn't. And if you look at his play down the stretch, the Carolina Panthers lost 3 of 4 and lost 4 of 6 and limped their way into the postseason. Limped their way into the postseason. I don't believe Bryce Young is the answer long-term for the Panthers. I don't. I also don't know if he's bad enough for them to totally move on from him either at season's end. Because what is your alternative? If you're Dan Morgan and company, you know who would fit beautifully in Carolina? Because I think they're a quarterback away from being a legit contender in the NFC. I have a lot of belief in Carolina. I do. I like the rest of the roster. I think the defense has got a chance to be a legit top 10 to 12 unit. I think they're slowly but surely building out a nice receiver room for him. T-Mac, awesome rookie year. I'm a big fan of Jimmy Horn. Jalen Coker's turning into a dude. I just don't believe in the quarterback. In terms of like potential options there moving forward, because I don't believe Bryce Young is going to be the guy. What if Baker Mayfield? What if Baker Mayfield ends up in Carolina? What if you put Tua in Carolina, he'd be better than Bryce Young. And that's also my belief in Dave Canales, the quarterback whisperer. That's the why I feel that way. But, like, man, Panthers were a fun story last year. They won the division, hosted a playoff game. But the reality is Bryce Young is not a legitimate starting quarterback in the National Football League. He's just not. Al is in Houston wanting to check in. Al, what's going on, man?
1: Say, how you doing, man? First time caller. I think you do well with your show. But I don't think you give Bryce Young a fair assessment simply because he really had no talent around him. And if you think about the really good quarterbacks, you only really get them a few years, you don't get a handful of them at a time. Bryce Young is growing his game now that he's growing with the production of players that they're now bringing in. So you need to back up a little bit, bro.
0: So here's my thing about what you're saying about Bryce Young. This is a former number one overall pick, brother. What do you mean the supporting cast around him wasn't good enough? He's supposed to elevate the guys around him. That's why he was the number one pick.
1: Hang on. Have you ever heard of Drew Brees?
0: Of course.
1: How big was Drew Brees? Because I think you're mostly talking about his size more than anything.
0: I'm talking about his size, his lack of arm talent, his poor decision making, his propensity to turn the football over. It's not just his height. I just focus on the height.
1: Okay. Well, I'll tell you what. This is the NFL. This is one of the toughest positions out there.
0: Oh, for sure. It's the most difficult position in all the pro sports.
1: But I tell you what. Let's see what he does this year. Because I think it's about his fifth, going into his fifth. And this game is getting bigger and faster. And if you don't have a quarterback that can move like he does.
0: I agree with that. That's his number one trait.
1: Your team is. Yeah. You ain't going to be. It's called NFL for a reason. Not for long. But even this year. Let's see what he says this year.
0: As let me ask you a question. You're calling out of Houston, right? Are you a Texans fan?
1: Absolutely.
0: Do you think he's better than C.J. Stroud?
1: Yes.
0: You are crazy, pal.
1: Let me tell you why. I go to every game.
0: Okay.
1: I go to every game. He's been playing football his entire life. And I don't know how they put him on the bus with them leaving out of New England last year with the way he played so afraid. He just threw the ball up because a defensive end showed up.
0: He got beat the hell up last year, though, man. They traded away his best offensive lineman.
1: I agree with that. 100% I agree with that. But I'm telling you, when you play football all of your life, and you go, you have a chance to make it to the Super Bowl, and you girl out.
0: Now I hear where the frustration is coming from, because I don't know how long you've been listening tonight. I picked the Texans last year to win the damn Super Bowl before the postseason started. I picked them to win the Super Bowl.
1: I remember you saying that.
0: I was just as disappointed as everyone else was when they fell short, especially the way that he played. I think he will benefit from a second year with Coach Kaley. I think he'll benefit from actually having a legit run game. I think David Montgomery is going to end up being, and I appreciate the call, I think David Montgomery is going to end up being one of the most impactful free agent signings in all of the National Football League. Just wait on it, man. The Houston Texans will be a force to be reckoned with within the landscape of the AFC. I guarantee it. C.J. Stroud will bounce back. And the Texans are going to end up having to pay a whole lot more for him than they would have had to if they would have just signed him right now. The top story tonight, a big-time decision made in the land at quarterback. It's been Deshaun Watson versus Shedeur Sanders. Todd Monken, head coach of the Cleveland Browns, after months of stress about this thing, finally made a decision on quarterback.
2: Deshaun is going to start against Jacksonville. Took in the full body of work over the course of offseason to training camp to the games, the joint practice, and ultimately felt like to start the season on the road, Deshaun gave us the best chance to move the ball and score points. I mean, that's really what it's about. Felt that way going in the last game, but wasn't sure. And after we talked as a staff and after we re-looked at everything, we're going to go that direction.
0: Coach Monken calling it like he sees it or doing what he was told to do. You make the choice. I don't believe that Todd Monken and Andrew Berry believe that Deshaun Watson's the best option for the Browns moving forward. I don't believe that at all. But I do believe that Jimmy Haslam, the owner in Cleveland, sent a little message from up top. Told Todd Monken, said, "Hey, Todd, you new around here, brother. It's how we do things. It's my way or the highway, pal." And I believe that the contract of Deshaun Watson influenced this decision. I do believe that. Here is the thing, though. I wouldn't be stunned at all. As a matter of fact, I think it's more likely for Deshaun Watson to succeed than fail because of how strong the supporting cast is in Cleveland. I've been singing this group's praises all offseason. Andrew Berry, the last two offseasons, have knocked it out the damn park. They have a real, legit, talented, young core group at the skill spot. Denzel Boston, Casey Concepcion, Isaiah Bond, Harold Fannin, Dylan Sampson, Quinshon Judkins. They got some Bammas now. They got some dudes that can boogie. Denzel Boston had a damn near 98% catch rate throughout training camp. KC Concepcion's the one I came back from Cleveland hollering about was KC Concepcion. You couldn't tag him in a damn hula hoop. I'm telling you, he's got the goods. He is going to be a legit rookie of the year candidate. Harold Fannin is a matchup nightmare at tight end. We saw that last year. They revamped the offensive line. Dylan Sampson already showed you one time what he's capable of when you put the football in his hands. All Deshaun Watson's got to do is not piss down his leg. That's it. That's it, guys. That's it. They have a legit supporting cast on the skill at the skill group. And then up front along this offensive line, if you've listened to me regularly here on this network, I'm probably putting you to sleep right now because I say it every time we talk about the Browns. Revamped offensive line, revamped skill group. They're a quarterback away, guys, in Cleveland. I truly do believe that. Deshaun Watson, his biggest problem that's plagued him is his inability to push the ball down the field, his inability to create explosive plays for this Browns offense. You cannot bank on going on 15, 16, 17 play drives to have success in this league. You can't. It's too hard. It causes you to damn near play perfect football. Because say you have a false start, a holding, you're behind the sticks and you're screwed. So the biggest issue for Deshaun Watson is not being able to push the ball down the field, not being able to generate explosives. The reality is, though, when it comes to Deshaun Watson, the injury track record shows you that, hey, he's going to, you know, get sat down due to injury at some point. I don't know if I'd bank on him being benched for poor play. I don't think he's banking on that either. Here is Deshaun Watson on being named the starter and his expectations for himself coming up here in 2026.
3: It's great. You know, like I mentioned before, you know, this is what I've been working for 2 years, is to be able to show that, you know, I'm capable of being a starter for one of the 32 organizations in this league. And, you know, today was a excitement. I had no idea until I walked into the building and I talked with Coach Monk. And, yeah, it felt good, you know, and a lot of excitement. But it comes with a lot of work, too. There's a lot of work. There's a lot of challenges that I have to continue to overcome, and I just got to continue to work on, you know, achieving those victories each and every day. So I'm ready and prepared. And, you know, there's going to be a lot of ups and downs, but at the same time, you know, I'm excited to be, you know, a starting quarterback in this league, and especially a starting quarterback for the Cleveland Browns.
0: What should naturally wonder is what's next for one Shedeur Sanders. I think this opportunity for him could end up being super beneficial if he does what he's supposed to do. The reality of the situation is this. Shedeur Sanders is now one play away from being the starting quarterback of the Cleveland Browns. I can't even believe I have to say this. I don't think anyone internally in that building has to tell him this. He must prepare each and every day like he's going to be the starter. He's got to. But the reality is this isn't perfect timing like he likes to allude to. Shedeur Sanders' biggest issue that he's had, right? One is the operation. That's been an issue for him. But then two, play speed. Playing on time. Getting through the progressions quickly. He's a tick late with everything. How do you improve your play speed? How do you improve sense pressure, things of that nature? By playing, getting real game reps where you can get hit. Shedeur Sanders will not improve by sitting, and I think the Browns are stunting his development by not naming him the starter. Guess what he got to do all this summer and spring? Get hella reps. You know what's not going to happen during the regular season when you're demoted to just being the backup? You get backup work. And I think as a result, if Shedeur doesn't, maybe, you know what? Maybe I can help him out. Maybe I'll go to the bullpen, see if Mama Five is there, and then see if she can give me Jaden Daniels' number so we can get the virtual reality for Shedeur Sanders. Maybe that's what he needs during this time where he's not getting real reps. Here's Browns head coach Todd Monken giving his thoughts on Shedeur Sanders and how he's handled everything throughout this process.
2: I mean, you talk about somebody that really understands the long game. What are we really in this for? What am I in it for? Have the Browns be an organization that people aspire to be. Whatever that, and he understands that as well as a quarterback. Where he was at, where he's at now, where he wants to get to. That is what's so awesome about Shadur understanding that. Really, he doesn't. We met this morning for a good long time, and all he had was a smile on his face because he understands what really is in front of him, not really a short-term, maybe long-term decision. I mean, this is like a player, like he's going to work his butt off to get better, okay. And he has already.
0: This is not the last that we'll hear of one Shadur Sanders. I can guarantee you that. We'll take a spin around the National Football League coming up next here on Westwood One Sports Night.
4: The Browns named Deshaun Watson their starting quarterback. Has there ever been a Week 1 starter less popular with his own fan base?
5: Last time I played on this field, I tore my Achilles. 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
4: He complained about the fans, then immediately was named their QB. 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

0: program. I am Linnell Willingham. I'll get you up to 3 a.m. Eastern time, about 20 minutes, half hour left to go in the program. We're going to take a spin around the National Football League coming up here momentarily, but I do want to get to Tony in Montreal wanting to chime in. Tony, what's going on? Oh, Tony?
1: How you doing, man?
0: What's going on, Tony? Are you what's up, pal?
1: I'm just listening to this debate between you know, what you're talking about, Shador and Deshaun Watson, and I checked the stats out in terms of Deshaun, and he's got, like, in college football, he's got about 10,163 passing yards and touchdowns, 90, and he's got 32 interceptions, career completion of 67. If you look at Shador, he's got 14,000 yards passing in college career at Jackson State in Colorado. And his touchdowns are 134, interceptions 27.
0: Tony Amatro, I'm glad you know how to read at a fifth grade level.
1: No, it's not
0: what
1: that.
0: Is the point
1: it's not
0: that you're trying to make?
1: It's not that. He's at a 70% pass rating, and everyone makes it sound like he's a terrible quarterback. There's something going on here. Why, but what is this that the hate is on for Shador? Is it because his dad was coaching him? Because it seems
0: I thought
1: to
0: you
1: be
0: were talking about
1: college.
0: Deshaun Watson being a terrible quarterback. My apologies.
1: No, I'm talking about Shador. Why is the hate on this guy?
0: I don't think there's a whole lot of hate. I do think there's actually more fans
1: so?
0: Of Shador. I think this weekend in the discourse and today on Twitter, I appreciate the call. The discourse on Twitter today showed you that there are not a whole bunch of Shador Sanders haters. There are actually a lot of Shador Sanders backers. Pretty much every person on national television today said that they disagree with the Browns quarterback decision. So I think we need to start putting that narrative to bed that he's just most hated. He's not. A lot of people root for him, including me. 4910. Chance is in Alabama. What's up, Chance?
2: Howdy. Appreciate you taking the call. So my take on this is, why start a guy that your fan base hates? Why start a guy who you're going to get out of the worst contract in NFL history, in my opinion? I think there's 1 year left. I'm pretty sure about that. Just, you know what? Actually, I take that back. Let them start the first two games because they're on the road against really good teams. He's gonna play terrible. And then you put Shador in. You find out if he's got the goods. If he does, great. You know, you got your franchise. If he doesn't, you suck. You lose a bunch of games. And you get one of them great quarterbacks, or supposedly, you know
0: yeah,
2: how that goes.
0: Right.
2: Good quarterbacks coming out of the draft next year. It's a win-win. Play Shador week three. And turn the page on this terrible, terrible signing of one of the worst people in the NFL.
0: Chance, way to bring it strong, pal. Appreciate the call. I think, and we said this earlier in the show when we were talking about it, I do believe that there's going to be a short leash for Deshaun Watson. Like, if he comes out and stinks up the joint in the first two games, turning it over, the ball's not moving, then I think Todd Monken will pull the plug. I just don't see it going that way because I believe in what Deshaun has around him. And I think even if they're not generating explosives on a consistent basis in terms of air yards, I believe Dylan Sampson has already shown you the screen pass in week one, yak monster. Harold Fannin last year showed you, yak monster. KC Concepcion has shown you through camp in the preseason, yak monster. So, like, there are ways for them to be explosive without them having a great vertical passing attack. And that's the area where Deshaun has struggled the most since returning, pushing the football down the field. There's not a confidence there with it. And the irony in that, guys, is he was one of the best deep ball throwers in the NFL before the massage stuff. So, sucks for him, man. It honestly does. It honestly does. Let's do this. See, we got a couple more calls filing in. I do want to take a trip around the National Football League while we have the opportunity to do so. We'll wrap up our conversation on the phones. We'll wrap up our conversation on the phones with Mike in Miami. What's up, Mike? Is Mike still being screened? I guess we'll wrap up the conversation.
3: I'm listening to your show. You do a great job. First thing, Boston's is looking like 1-15 if we win one. Shadur Sanders. Shadur Sanders and Deshaun Watson. Bad decision by Cleveland, as usual. That's what the Browns do. But at the same time, they're paying Deshaun this much money, they got to let the man play. I'll hang up and let me listen to you.
0: I think you hit it right on the head, man. You were spot on with everything that you had to say. We're not going to do our full lap around the National Football League. But there are two things that I do that I do want to get to here. The Titans got absolutely waxed by the Seattle Seahawks. And if I was a Titans fan, I'd be concerned about how my football team looked this weekend. Remember, I was kind of bullish on the Titans, right? Playing their guys in preseason. Robert Saleh this, Robert Saleh that. They played their starting offense, their starting defense against the backups of the Seahawks, and Drew Lock led back-to-back touchdown drives against Tennessee this weekend. They got whooped. I know the Dolphins suck and are going to be terrible. Are the Titans on that list as well? I know it's just the preseason, some of you are going to say. It's just preseason. Don't read too much into it. Drew Lock? Come on, man. When is he going to get another opportunity to be a starter? I used to love me some Drew Lock, by the way. You want to talk about aura? Drew Lock had aura, ladies and gentlemen. The other thing I wanted to spin around the NFL on was this. Mike Vrabel, who has been under the microscope all offseason because of, you know, the scandal and infidelity and the relationship with Diana Rossini. Mike Vrabel, to me, is going to be under an immense amount of scrutiny if New England doesn't come out of the chute hot and doesn't play well out of the gate. He may be under an immense amount of scrutiny after his comments over the weekend about why they refused to play their starters during the preseason. Take a listen.
4: I don't think we have a very deep team, Mike, so... You know, I think we have to make sure that we're preparing our football team and that we're doing everything that we can to keep our best players available.
0: I don't think we have very much depth as a football team, says Mike Vrabel. I couldn't believe that quote when I heard it. Honest. Couldn't believe he had the kahunas to say it, though. He was on WEEI later that day out in Boston and was saying, look, those comments, it wasn't to throw Elliott Wolf under the bus. I'm a part of the front office. I make decisions too. It's about us having to develop our guys better. And obviously that's going to be received a lot better than than the comments that we just heard from him. But I think New England as a whole is fascinating this year because, man, how much does the Mike Vrabel off the field stuff impact how well he must perform on the field? Speaking of off the field, 49ers owner Jed York pled guilty to some charges. He was initially accused of prostitution. He was basically in a pay-for-play scheme, winkety wink, wink, wink, and was taken to a mobile home. Went to a mobile home unit, community rather, and was arrested. He was trying to pay $140 to get laid. Here's the reality: the NFL can't punish him for this. You know, you guys know that, right? The NFL cannot punish Jed York for this. You know why? Robert Kraft was found guilty of something very similar. And then the FBI's case fell apart. And you know what ended up happening to Robert Kraft? Nothing. So it looked like a major double standard if Jed York gets in trouble for this and Robert Kraft doesn't. It's tough. NFL didn't really have a choice here on that one. I don't think they have the ability to do anything to Jed York. And if you're a Niners fan, I guess that's a good thing for you, but here's the bad news for you. The rough summer that's existed in San Francisco, Kyle getting into the accident that he was at fault in, Brandon Ayuk and them refusing to part ways with him, the injury to Ricky Pearsall, having to bring back Deebo Samuel, Trent Williams nearly retiring earlier this offseason. All of those distractions, I believe, the substation stuff, their whole damn roster is like a mash unit. I think the rough summer for San Francisco is going to carry over into regular season failures for the San Francisco 49ers. I just do. Not very bullish on that team. Not very confident in terms of what they could be coming up here in 2026. And I think they're old. I think they're going to be injured. And I also still don't believe in the quarterback all that much, if I'm being honest. Got to be honest. We're going to put the show to bed coming up here momentarily. We wrap up the show the same way each and every day here on Westwood One Sports Night. But I do want to give a special shout out before we get out of here. Anthony Johnson Jr. of Davenport, Iowa, going Kanye crazy at the Little League World Series. 15 punch-outs and a 300-foot home run yesterday for my guy Anthony Johnson Jr. out of Davenport, Iowa in the Little League World Series, tying the World Series record of 15 Ks in a game. And that record set days prior by his teammate. So there we go. Shout out to Anthony Johnson Jr. Shout out to the Little League World Series, which I'm consuming because I'm currently doing a free YouTube TV trial, and there's things to watch. Denton Day, how do we wrap this bad boy up here tonight?
5: We'll talk to the importance of what this Tuesday means for a very large community, and we do it next.
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0: This is Let's Move On to Sports Night. It is produced nightly by a guy, Denton Day. He puts the show to bed to wrap things up every night.
1: It is now Tuesday on the East Coast, Leno. Tuesday's a massive day. Are you familiar with why it's a massive day?
0: Is it Fat Tuesday?
1: No, that's around the time. I think we should both know when Fat Tuesday is, but it is around the time of Easter.
0: Oh, damn. Okay. I'm way off with that. I'm not good at guessing things on this show. My track record's not strong.
1: I'll be honest. This community is not a community that you're a part of that is going to be celebrating today, but I feel like it's a community you could be a part of. The fall menu at Starbucks drops today.
0: Oh, snap. Hold up. Wait a minute. Let me put some caffeine in it. What do you got for us?
1: The heartbeat was going fast for you for a second, wasn't it?
0: You
1: start talking about communities. You're like, wait, hold on. Hold on.
0: I'm a part of a lot of communities, pal.
1: Hold on. Yeah, the fall menu is back. I'm not like the biggest Starbucks person in the world, but I figured, you know, you're trying to dive into the world of coffee a little bit. It's going to be nice and crisp. Mm-hmm. Yeah, I feel like when you have a fall drink, you can't be having a fall drink at 100 degrees.
0: Correct.
1: Like, I'm not a pumpkin person, but they have like a pecan crunch latte that's pretty good. So I might indulge in that. But it's going to be nice temperature in D.C., so it works.
0: Well, we know that fall doesn't start in D.C. till December, so I don't know how. I don't know how nice it'll be, but, you know, I'm out there. I'm about to start thotting, if we're being honest, man. I'm about to start just simping for every coffee company out there that exists.
1: I mean, well, one, we should be doing that, but also just in your personal life, forget the dating apps. Just go hang out at Starbucks.
0: You think?
1: I know.
0: That's where. Okay.
1: Yeah, that is with certainty. You can go to Starbucks. A Trader Joe's might be a good option to find yourself a nice, lovely woman.
0: Trader Joe's.
1: You can't imagine you spend a lot of time there, but now would be a great start.
0: Not a lot of time.
1: Hey, great snacks.
0: You know, I'm not a snack guy, bro, which is sad. It's part of the reason why maybe I should snack a little more. Maybe I should eat snacks instead of like a bunch of different meals, you know? That's tough.
1: Is that like medical advice? Can we get a doctor to co-sign that one?
0: Yeah, I'm not a big snacker. Today I told you I was excited about going across the street to the Safeway and getting
1: Asked in the chat what's on the menu for Meal Monday. I feel like we let that person down today.
0: Yeah, I'm sorry about that. Meal Monday, I made garlic bread. And it's like creamy chicken Alfredo lasagna.
1: Meal Monday died when we ran out of things that we could reasonably make where you are currently set up.
0: Yeah. What really did it for Meal Monday is one day I did the tenders bit, and the tenders didn't cook all the way through. I was pissed. So after that, I said, nah.
1: Yeah, it wasn't the time you cut your hand on tuna.
0: No, it was not that. And by the way, there's some folks out in Cleveland that know me for that. When I introduced myself to them, they said, oh, you're the guy that like sliced his hand open on air. I'm like, yeah, that's me, pal.
1: that's you. They should buy you a coffee. You can get a Starbucks.
0: First aid kit. By the way, remember all of you liars in the damn chat. That was before Daily Road turned senile. It was going to give us, you know, first aid kits, and you all were asking me for a P.O. box. Once you all get used to somebody, you really start treating them differently, huh? Now all of I get accused of is being a race-baiting shock jock. How quickly the times have changed here on Westwood One Sports Night. But guess what? I'm not changing. So neither should you. That's going to do it, though, for a Monday night edition. First one of the week. Here on Westwood One Sports Night. Thank you to our guy Oliver Popular. Appreciate our guy Denton Day. Thank you to Josh Graham and Panthers GM Dan Morgan. Thank you for your calls as well. The Drake Toll Show comes at you next. We're back tomorrow night.
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1: Ow! Just getting rolling here on a Monday night edition of What's With One Sports Night. 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Just search Westwood One Sports Night. You can comment in the chat and get at us there. You can get exclusive YouTube content, including our guy Josh Graham's conversation with Panthers GM Dan Morgan. We will play that at 1:40 a.m. Eastern Time, so make sure you are sticking around for that. Man, we're going to get into the most controversial story in the world of sports right now because, to be honest with you guys, I don't think there's a story out there too polarizing for this show not to touch because I think we do it so gracefully. We do such a nice job. You all do such a nice job as well, giving everybody the opportunity to express their opinion, not spewing hate, and being real for the most part. Some of you, though, have a cursing problem, and if you curse on this show, you will be banned. 310-840-4910. Paul is in Massachusetts wanting to chime in. Paulie. Hello, Paul.
2: Good evening, Linnell.
1: And what up, man?
2: To answer your question with a brief and simple point. What you're going to do when the two toughest Eagles come running at you. Surprise, the Patriots just beat them, although it's not our best team. But now here's what you do. You pick the lesser of the two evils, which you brought up, is equal, which is more terrifying. They're both wicked, so you're right. You have to double-team one and play away from the other one. And the best part and the smartest part is if you can do that, you can control and have a chance. But if you can't, as Smashy Freddie Blassie would say, he'll turn them into pencil neck geeks and raw meat and chew people up. Hey, weren't you surprised the Patriots won? Because I was.
1: I mean, it's preseason. That doesn't really move me one way or another. I am more and more terrified about week one as we get closer to it. And as far as the Patriots are concerned, this is a anti-Patriot program.
2: Right.
1: Great. Appreciate you, pal. Not anti-Patriot program, but I don't know. We're going to have predictions week coming up on the show here in a couple of weeks, that week that we have in between the, you know, cut down day and then the start of the regular season, because I want to officially put some things in wax and still up in the air in terms of how I really feel about the AFC East and the AFC playoff picture as a whole, because a certain somebody predicted the entire North to make the playoffs. Will that prediction stay in wax? We will see as we get closer to predictions week. Logan is in Georgia wanting to chime in. Logan, what's up, man?
3: Hey, man. You were talking about Jaden Daniels, and I just want to ask your opinion on what you thought if the whole situation about him and the jersey retirement at LSU, if you think he should be embarrassed or anything like that. What's your opinion on that?
1: I appreciate the call, brother. We talked about that when it was top of the mind. People are tripping. Lane Kiffin is a certified jackass. So I don't know why anyone's taking LSU's side in this situation. Anyone siding with Lane Kiffin, you got problems, pal. We're going to do it. We're going to get into something here that I went back and forth all day about. Was I going to talk about it? Was I not? Was I going to talk about it? Was I not? And I figured, you know what? Let's do it. This situation we're about to talk about, I don't want to get into anything political with it. I just want to talk about it for what it is. Enes Kanter and the behavior that he displayed this weekend and the behavior that he's displayed on social media, how do I put this lightly without getting canceled? First of all, what happened last night at the Indiana Fever Chicago Sky game? Enes Kanter ejected from the game for chastising, harassing Chicago Sky guard Natasha Cloud. Now, there are multiple different accounts from multiple different people that were there. Some people saying Kanter was berating them throughout the whole game.

security at the arena for handling that and de-escalating that before it went any further, because who knows where that ultimately could have went. So if anybody out there is saying, wait, he didn't mean to, he didn't need to get ejected from the game, it's not fair. Anybody out there that feels that way, get a grip. Him walking towards her as a 7-foot male while she's angry and aggressive, it's not a good look. Natasha Cloud, on the other hand, this is the difference between me and a whole lot of other shows, man. I'm going to call it like I see it. I'm going to keep it 8 more than 92. Two wrongs don't make a right. I don't believe Natasha Cloud was right for walking up to him and trying to cuss him out in the first place. I don't think, no, I know. I'm not going to sit here and say that the behavior was tolerable. I'm not. Do I understand why she wanted to go cuss him out? Sure. He has been acting a total fool on social media. He has. Calling out the W, attacking the W for their unwillingness, to take a stance on something that doesn't exist. I learned a term earlier today from our super producer, Denton Day. Grifting. Enes Kanter is a grade A grifter. Making a problem out of something that doesn't really exist. The problem that Enes Kanter continues to highlight is that he feels that the WNBA's language in their collective bargaining agreement, he doesn't feel it's specific enough. In the collective bargaining agreement, I'm going to pull up the exact language so I don't screw that up. But essentially, in the collective bargaining agreement for the WNBA, they're very specific, but not specific enough, according to Enes Kanter. They're specific in what constitutes a WNBA player. Article 13, Section 1 says if you identify as a woman, then you are allowed to play. Enes Kanter and Royce White, they have both ignorantly come out and said, I identify as a woman, so yes, I should be able to play. Now, to Kathy Engelbert and the W's credit, they came out today and released a statement to ESPN saying, no, Enes Kanter and Royce White, they're both ineligible to participate in the WNBA. Why do you think they're ineligible? They're men. That's the point here. Whatever Enes Kanter, whatever weird-ass thing that he's trying to do, I'm not here for it. It's divisive, and I don't understand his infatuation with an issue that doesn't exist. The bottom line is, anybody, and this is where I'm trying to walk the tightrope here, and I'm just going to call it how I see it. Enes Kanter and anyone really standing with him, to me, is totally off the rocker. The NBA, or the WNBA rather, should not be pigeonholed or forced to answer or respond to a hypothetical scenario. And that's what this is at this point. It is a hypothetical scenario. No transgender person exists currently in the WNBA, and no transgender person is attempting to enter the WNBA. Until that happens, what should the W say? My answer, absolutely nothing. Because who's thinking about that? You know what should be highlighted and talked about with the W? This is the thing that continues to piss me off with you all. And when I say you all, I'm not directing it at hopefully anybody listening, but damn it, there's a group of people out there that all they live to do, all they want to do is talk about the WNBA in this negative light. And we got people that call into this show and talk about how nobody cares about the W and the W's irrelevant. And why do we got to talk about relationships? Why can't we just talk about the game? Well, let me give you a couple of updates about the WNBA and where things stand as we get ready to reach the tail end of the regular season here. Over this past weekend, Caitlin Clark, one of the best players in the sport, hit a career high in three-pointers. You know what? She's also right in the thick of the MVP conversation within the sport. She's also spearheading the best team maybe right now in the entire league. You know what I'm saying? There's a rookie in Olivia Miles that's firmly with

0: within the MVP conversation for the Minnesota Lynx. Historic stuff happening right now. If she was to win MVP, and she's got a damn good case for it, she'd be the first rookie since Candace Parker back in 2008 to win MVP as a rookie. There's historic things happening. What do I get up here every time we talk about the WNBA? What do I say? We're in the golden age of WNBA basketball. There is more talent in this league than there's ever been. We'll talk about history. It was a history-making weekend in the W, despite Enes Kanter's ignorant ass trying to steal the moonlight away from the actual product on the floor. Paige Bueckers, over the course of this weekend, had a historic performance. Most points ever in a WNBA game to not play the entire fourth quarter. She had 32 points through three quarters. Didn't even play in the fourth. Historic. Great things happening here. Angel Reese, in her stretch of play over the past four games, historically good. MVP race is tight. Race at the top of the standings are tight. And we also had more history coming out of D.C., my stomping grounds. So you know I'm a pop it. The Washington Mystics last night with their W became the youngest team in WNBA history to qualify for the postseason. Parity exists in this league. Star power exists in this league. Storylines exist in this league. Yet you all try to tell me every time I open my mouth about it that nobody cares. Guess what? They're coming. I've been whispering it to you all spring, all summer. Get it in now. We got a great, NL MVP race going on right now in Major League Baseball. Get it in while it's her. Because I'm telling you, this time next year, there will be no Major League Baseball. And that league that you all think no one cares about, that league that you all think is just drama-filled, it's going to be at the top of your mind. And they earned that. They deserve that. So while I think Enes Kanter and Natasha Cloud both in the wrong this weekend, yeah, but let's not bury the lead, guys. I continue to believe that this league is in a great spot, and it's growing, getting bigger and better, and people do care about it. Despite what you all think, people do care about it. The question is, are they going to be able to survive? Are they going to self-implode? And to me, right, I think they've handled this latest issue, this latest controversy, I think they've handled it quite well. Shh. Quiet on the creek. That's what it's been. They've been whisper quiet on the whole thing. And they should be. You don't battle ignorance with ignorance. You don't. And the sad part about Enes Kanter and his ignorant ass, I don't totally disagree with everything that he's saying. I don't. But the reality is, the way he is going about it, the ignorance that he has shown in the situation, I think is sad. It honestly is. 310-840-4910. A couple of different things you can chime in on here on Westwood One Sports Night. Is J.J. McCarthy going to be a NFL quarterback this time next year? You can chime in on that and his performance from this weekend. Any concern from any of you out there surrounding the Washington Commanders after their starting offense totally looked inept during their one drive that they played against the Detroit Lions this past weekend? And then we finally got the big news out of Cleveland. Deshaun Watson named the starter. I believe it's more likely for Watson to succeed than fail, simply because of the supporting cast. Your expectations for Deshaun Watson, and then has Shedeur Sanders seen his moment come and go? 310-840-4910 is the number. And if you want to chime in on anything that we've said about the W, feel free to do that as well at 310-840-4910. Let's go to Johnny in Atlanta. Johnny, what's going on?
1: What's going on, Lanier? Hey, I'm going to talk about Shedeur and Deshaun. First of all, you got to realize Aaron Rodgers set, Jordan Love set, and they both became Pro Bowl quarterback. I think this is Shedeur's time to take a seat back, humble himself, and learn how to become a pro from the sideline. Because real talk, since Sam Darnold become great until he sat in 49ers. And now look at him now. And Glenn, the dude from the Jets who was at Seattle, he sat behind what's name, and he became great. I think Shedeur would be a great quarterback in Cleveland. He just got to learn how to watch and take, absorb, and get himself ready to become a starter. Because next year he will be a starter. They put Deshaun up there. They hope he have a great season. Because he ain't gonna be there next year. They either gonna cut him or they try to trade him. And the sad thing about it, when they gonna trade him, they probably bring him back here to Atlanta. Because we in a quarterback situation right now.
0: Oh my God!
1: See how it all,
0: Johnny
1: in
0: Atlanta always come back to these sorry ass Falcons in July.
1: Hey,
0: you my man now.
1: Look at the quarterback. But look at the quarterbacks we got right now. Panic,
0: Johnny,
1: stay hurt.
0: Johnny, it's a horrible situation, brother. I ain't gonna sugarcoat it. But Johnny,
1: it's
0: real quick,
1: a horrible situation.
0: Penix got cleared.
1: Yes.
0: You want him to start?
1: He got to. Cause guess what? He ain't gonna finish. He gonna be hurt. He's showing you what he is. Ever since he came out of college, he showed the type of quarterback he is. You said J.J. McCarthy is glass. This dude is paper. He tissue. So that's why I said if Deshaun do good in Cleveland, then he's out of Cleveland. If he do good this year, I'm telling you,
0: somebody else
1: take
0: will
1: a flyer
0: give him a chance
1: him.
0: Is what you're saying.
1: Yeah,
0: with
1: the Falcons. Yeah, the Falcons.
0: I'm gonna let you run
1: because
0: I'm up against it. Right. I got Johnny, man. Johnny goes hard for us Falcons. Mr. Positive wanting to chime in. What do you got for us, Greg? Your thoughts on what we've talked about thus far tonight?
2: Hey, Linnell, Mr. Positive. Boom, shakalaka. Hey, you say you don't want to get political. I got to tell you, my friend, sports is an aspect of culture. There is loopholes in jurisprudence. It is controversial. You cannot stop it, my friend. It's the culture that we live in, the cancel culture. It is so many variables when it comes to what's happening in the WNBA. And what we are is we're talking about it. You're right. We've got to be more commonsensical. We've got to look at the situation as black and white. But because there's loopholes in politics and there's loopholes in jurisprudence, you're going to come to the conclusion that this cancer guy is just playing the game. Boom.
0: And that's what I believe as well, Greg. And I appreciate the call. That was, Greg, that was one of your better calls. Because I believe cancer is... Not that we're doing like call evaluations, by the way, guys. It's not happening for anybody. Greg, you must be an awful caller if I'm complimenting how good your call was. Kidding, Greg. But no, he kind of hits it on the head here, man. He's playing the game. I think he wants attention, and I give credit to the W for not coming out and giving him the attention that he is seeking right now. 310-840-4910. It's how you reach us here on Westwood One Sports Night. Should the WNBA be forced to speak on an issue that's not happening? Your thoughts on the Browns quarterback competition, plus Lane Kiffin at it again, showing that he cares about nobody but Lane. We'll let you hear from the Tigers head coach. Plus, take your calls next here on Westwood One Sports Night. Football is back, and something big is coming on September 2nd. 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

0: AEW, Angel Reese going off. She broke champ. I got it. Okay. Miss Holdsclaw. The first name I think is Shamik Holdsclaw. I don't know why I'm acting like that was such a hard name to say. Angel Reese tonight, historically good, breaking Shamik Holdsclaw's 23-year-old record for the most rebounds ever in a WNBA game. Angel Reese tonight, 26 rebounds, guys. 26 rebounds. Mebounds, as she likes to call them. You better go ahead with your bad self, Miss Angel Reese. Now moves into second place all time in 20 rebound games in the W, and now sits just one double-double away from tying the WNBA record for most double-doubles in the season. So when you ass clowns and talk about her like she's some bum, check yourself. She's been historically good this year. Now, the reason I'm hot about this, literally at like 7:30 tonight, I'm in the group, the group FaceTime with my cousin and my brother, and you know, my brother is borderline just an Angel Reese hater. Says, bro, she's sloppy. I would cook her one-on-one. Now, my brother played overseas basketball, played out in Morocco, conference player of the year in his little conference. So he could hoop. But I always get on him and be like, man, Angel Reese would clamp you, knowing that he would probably cook her. But he talks about how she looks uncoordinated. He also says Rudy Gobert sucks and isn't a good basketball player. Okay, multi-time defensive player of the year. He sees only offense is what I feel like. Angel Reese tonight, though, dog. This is how you get people to stop talking about politics. You hoop. Angel Reese, historic performance tonight as the Atlanta Dream knocked off the LA Sparks. 310-840-4910. I want to get into some college football stuff here momentarily, but we do got a couple calls that we'll get to. Bob is in Baltimore. What's up, Bob?
1: Hey, buddy. You just said Shamika Holdsclaw, like you had no idea who she was. She was the number one overall pick in the 1999 WNBA draft.
0: I didn't know who she was, brother. I had no clue.
1: You don't even know who she is. That's what's crazy. You're talking all this smack. You have no idea who an all-time WNBA player is. What are you talking about, man? How do you not know who she is?
0: How do I not know who she is? She was drafted when?
1: You don't know the WNBA because you're talking nonsense. Because Angel Reese, like, oh yeah, we got Angel Reese did this. You don't even know what record she broke, man.
0: What the, brother? What's your point? What is your point, Bob?
1: Shamika Holdsclaw. You don't even know she's an all-time player. She's 10 times. She's a Hall of Famer. You don't
0: so
1: even
0: is
1: know.
0: And Angel Reese is going to be a Hall of Famer. Pal, what's your point? What's
1: no,
0: your point?
1: She's not. I'm no, from she's Baltimore. Not.
0: Wanna
1: I'm,
0: bet?
1: I'm from Baltimore.
0: Wanna bet?
1: I know she's not going to be a Hall of Famer.
0: Wanna bet? Wanna bet?
1: Wanna bet? Wanna bet what? That she gets a lot of rebounds?
0: Come on, pal.
1: Yeah, she could have 5 billion rebounds. She's not.
0: You sound like a certified hater,
1: hey,
0: you're exactly
1: you
0: who I was directing the comment.
1: You need to get your own, check yourself. You
0: I need to check myself because I'm applauding Angel Reese.
1: If you're going
0: to
1: talk NBA,
0: I need to check myself because I'm applauding Angel Reese.
1: NBA,
0: Say goodbye. I need to check myself because I'm praising Angel Reese. Sorry, I didn't know who Shamik Holdsclaw was. Drafted in 1999. You know what I was doing in 1999? Picking my nose and drooling. 310-840-4910 is the number. But historic night from Angel Reese tonight. Historic weekend over the weekend for Caitlin Clark in terms of her breaking and setting her own career high in terms of three-pointers made in the game. I mean, just a big, big weekend for the league. And then yesterday, as I mentioned, the Mystics becoming the youngest team in WNBA history to clinch the postseason. Rob is in Connecticut. What's up, Rob?
2: Hey, Linnell. What's going on? Man, I tell you, you get me all geeked up because you get geeked up, I get geeked up.
0: We're all geeked up, Rob.
2: Tonight.
0: You know what I'm saying? We all geeked
2: Come
0: up
2: on.
0: In here.
2: Talk about it. Yeah, listen, yesterday when I called you up, I know you had to go to the break. You cut me off, but I wanted to talk about, first off, The thing is, you say W, right? It's not the TNBA, and it will never be the TNBA.
0: Okay, I love you, my man. I have to let you go because that's where we didn't want to go. And on that note, I am going to move on to what I really wanted to talk about this segment, the world of college football and how things continue to get Kanye crazy. You're going to try to cancel me for that, too? I'm calling Kanye West a crazy person. It got Kanye crazy. It's turning into the Wild Wild West in terms of the NCAA. And the latest issue plaguing the sport is something that I know a lot of college football purists out there are vomiting over. Daquan Wright, who was just waived by the Cleveland Browns, he committed to LSU. And the reason that this is allowed to happen, he is a part of that class of 2022 that has been granted a temporary restraining order and the ability to go back and play a fifth year. But we did have a big court ruling on Thursday or Friday. Friday, I believe it was, the big court ruling that came in favor of the NCAA, basically canceling out the other ruling that was put into place, giving that extra eligibility to the class of, or to the players that graduated high school in 2022. The reality of the situation when it comes to the world of college football, I've said this time and time again, there's no rules here. It's the wild, wild west. And in this situation in particular, with this rule, the NCAA, like, I'm trying to, like, think of a way to put it in layman's terms. Like, it's like that one friend that just always has something bad happening to him. And when I was in college, I was that guy, like, tire popping, needing an oil change all the time, spilling things on a clean white T-shirt. It just always feels like it always feels like the NCAA is caught with his pants down. It always feels like the NCAA never knows what's coming around the corner. You know, when you're watching a scary movie and you know, don't open the door, don't open the door. You're going to get killed. The NCAA always opens the damn door. Shocker, they're bleeding out right now. The NCAA is bleeding out right now. Because here's the reality, guys. You should have saw this one coming. There's a lot of blame to go around. But once again, the NCAA caught flat-footed. Of course others were going to sue for continued eligibility once you gave that high school class of 2022 special privileges. The moment you did that, you opened up Pandora's box to get sued. Easy to understand that, correct? And as we've said all winter, all spring, all summer about the NCAA and what their biggest issue is, they need to stop calling on Congress. You can't have the law and the courts solve every one of your problems. You can't have them. You can't have your cake and eat it too. You can ask for Congress's help. It's what they're there for, right? It's what they're there for. But you can't have them try to fix all of your problems and focus on your eligibility issues. The NCAA should be protected in determining who can play and for how long. That's it. It's very simple. I'm not asking anything egregious at all. Not asking anything crazy or out of the question at all. The NCAA should be protected with their rules that they put in place. Courts shouldn't be able to come in and overturn rules on eligibility, who can play and how long. The courts have no business getting involved from that standpoint. They don't. The NCAA lacks strong leadership. We all know it. It's the biggest problem that plagues them as a league. And the other problem that they have is this. I don't believe even some of the most highest ranking officials within the sport, even the guys that have the most clout and cachet, I don't believe all the top coaches are on the same page when it comes to this stuff. There's no unity. There's no unity within the NCAA. They're flying by the seat of their pants. They just wake up and say, screw it. That's how the league is being run. That's how college football is being run. Two of the most powerful, well-known names in the sport, Dan Lanning, head coach at Oregon, and Lane Kiffin, head coach at LSU, totally differing opinions on who should be allowed to be recruited by NCAA schools. This Daquan Wright situation, and look, like I said over the weekend, if you got the chance to catch me here, I don't blame the players, dog. I don't. I promise to God I don't. I blame the league. Put yourself in the player's situation. If you're Daquan Wright and you got cut by Cleveland, what you gonna go start practicing life insurance? What you gonna go try to work at Home Depot? Flip a burger? Sell car insurance or something? No. If you're able to go back and make the bag, why would you not? So what I don't want to do with this, what I don't want to do with this situation is blame the athletes for the decision that they're making. No, no, no. Don't blame the athlete. Blame the league for allowing it to happen. Honestly. It's the reality of it. I'm going to let you hear from an adult, and I'm going to let you hear from a kid. Let you hear from an adult first. Here is Dan Lanning, the head coach of Oregon, speaking about the Daquan Wright situation and other guys leaving the NFL and having college eligibility.
3: Your thoughts just on guys coming from the NFL back to college. I know you guys aren't really interested in the 5-for-5, but just the state of college athletics right now from every sport, it just seems like who's eligible? You don't really know. What's your feelings on that?
4: Yeah, I mean, I think there's a lot of negatives that are involved around this. One, once you go to the NFL, to me, you're in the NFL. You don't get the opportunity to come back. Two, you know, most of us have built our rosters, and you have a limited roster limit now. So if you invited somebody back to your team, that means you're kicking somebody else off your team, right, to match your roster limits. I don't think that's fair to the players that worked all summer, all spring, and put themselves in position to be ready to work for a team, you know, to have somebody come back. But ultimately, you know, it used to be once you had an agent or once you went and did the combine or once you went to mini, I mean, all those things qualified as you are no longer an amateur, you're a professional now once you declared for the draft. So to let any of those players come back, you know, fair or unfair to them, it's unfair to the sport. And I think it's unfair to the players that are on current teams, you know, for those guys to be coming back.
0: And I know Lane Kiffin's the one that's going to get a lot of slack. Didn't help me out here is with this situation in particular. Is Lane the only one that's going to this extent having a former NFLer come back?
5: Well, he has multiple now. And well, multiple, conveniently yes. Have been to have been on his Ole Miss team last year. They went to the NFL. He goes to LSU. They're coming back because of this ruling to college football and playing in LSU in Louisiana. And in Louisiana is a really big key here because they are one of the states that is allowing this to be done. You had mentioned the ruling that came down on Friday in Colorado. You have a problem that is now even worse because you have two separate courts in two separate states saying two separate things. You're like, well, how do we, which one are we going to follow? Well, if you want to go play in that Louisiana, you follow the Louisiana ruling and then you can allow like if it'll bring you in. Ryan Day had said something earlier today where he said, hey man, if everyone else is going to do it, we're going to have to
0: do it.
5: Like, we don't want to, but we're going to have to.
0: But here's the thing, do you? I don't necessarily buy that. And I'm wondering, like, this is where I think the coaches need to come together and go, hey, let's all have a handshake agreement. We're not going to participate in this BS because we don't want to set a bad precedent.
5: The last time there was a handshake agreement in college football, there was this thing called the Alliance. It was the Big Ten, the Pac-12, and I can't remember if it was the Big 12 or the ACC. Regardless, the Big Ten then stole like 3 to 4 Pac-12 teams and basically doomed the conference. So handshake agreements don't exactly go over well in that sport.
0: And oh, by the way, the season starts in 8 days. So, buckle up. Should be a fascinating college football season. 310-840-4910 is the number. I want you all to chime in on this. Daquan Wright, former Browns tight end waived by the NFL team over the weekend, going to commit to LSU. When it comes to the landscape of college football, should, or let me frame it this way. Is Lane Kiffin wrong? Is Lane Kiffin at fault here? Do you blame Lane Kiffin for taking advantage of the eligibility rules? 310-840-4910. One, do you blame Lane Kiffin for taking advantage of those eligibility rules? And then two, do you have any hope for the future of college football? 310-840-4910. Your call's next.
6: The Browns named Deshaun Watson their starting quarterback. Has there ever been a week one starter less popular with his own fan base?
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6: 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That's a new one, even for Cleveland.
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8: 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Oh, by the way, you spelled journey wrong. No worries. She can afford the cover-up, too. Ooh, check out my tat. 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

0: Text line, Lynnell Willingham, getting you up to 3 a.m. Eastern time. Question simple on the phone lines. Is LSU head coach Lane Kiffin, is he a villain or is he a visionary? 310-840-4910. Lane Kiffin and the Tigers taking full advantage of a ruling in the courts that gives special treatment and eligibility to high school seniors that graduated in the year 2022. They're all being afforded an extra year of eligibility no matter what you got going on in life, including former Ole Miss Rebels tight end Daquan Wright. He just committed to LSU after being waived by the Cleveland Browns. Here is Lane Kiffin earlier today giving his thoughts on how he feels his school should move in this ever-changing landscape of college athletics.
1: Do it. So, you know, we have, you know, made a decision to recruit some kids around the country. And, you know, through these multiple injunctions around the country, which this is not a first time, they've been in college sports for a while, a group of players were granted a fifth year of eligibility around the country in multiple sports. And through them winning their injunction and entry into the portal, they're available to recruit. And so ourselves, like many places around the country, are recruiting them. And at the end of the day, you know, because of these rulings, they're either going to play for you or they're going to play somewhere else around the country. So we've made a decision to recruit them, like probably most people are.
0: Yeah, I just, Lane Kiffin speaks with this, like, matter-of-fact tone that honestly pisses me off. Like, who does Lane think he is? The frustrating part about what he's saying and, like, the tone in which he's talking about, he's talking like, well, duh, we're going to recruit them. They're able to be recruited. Why would we not? Like, I understand wanting to win above everything else, but, man, when you're a coach in a sports league that lacks integrity, that lacks rules, that lacks structure, I don't give you as much credit as maybe you would deserve for being a winner in that league or in that sport. But on the same token, right, while I don't agree with Lane, you have to look at it from the other side because Lane's playing by the rules that were assigned to him. If we're being frank, there's no morality, you know, clause in college football. Lane is playing by the rules that were set for him. And when you look at it from that vantage point, that's where we ask the question, well, is he a visionary? Is he a visionary for not giving a rat's ass what anybody else thinks about him? That's probably the only thing I like about Lane Kiffin. I want to take that and acquire that skill. It's hard in 2026 being a sports media personality and still being a person at the end of the day. I get berated in my messages, called all types of names, racial slurs, etc. But that's what comes with the territory, right? That is what comes with the territory. When it comes to Lane Kiffin and his decision and LSU's decision as a program to recruit former NFLers is what he's saying. Do you think he's a villain or do you think he's a visionary? 310-840-4910 is the number. I want you all to line up on the phones with this because I'm fascinated by it. You heard Lane Kiffin's perspective. If you're just now joining us, you haven't heard the perspective of one Dan Lanning. Here is the Oregon head coach giving his thoughts on the new eligibility rules in college football.
2: Your thoughts just on guys coming from the NFL back to college. I know you guys aren't really interested in the 5-for-5, but just the state of college athletics right now from every sport, it just seems like who's eligible? You don't really know. What's your feelings on that?
3: Yeah, I mean, I think there's a lot of negatives that are involved around this. One, once you go to the NFL, to me, you're in the NFL. You don't get the opportunity to come back. Two, you know, most of us have built our rosters, and you have a limited roster limit now. So if you invited somebody back to your team, that means you're kicking somebody else off your team, right, to match your roster limits. I don't think that's fair to the players that worked all summer, all spring, and put themselves in position to be ready to work for a team, you know, to have somebody come back. But ultimately, you know, it used to be once you had an agent or once you went and did the combine or once you went to mini, I mean, all those things qualified as you are no longer an amateur. You're a professional now once you declare for the draft. So to let any of those players come back, you know, fair or unfair to them, it's unfair to the sport. And I think it's unfair to the players that are on current teams, you know, for those guys to be coming back.
0: The strongest point of Dan Lanning's argument, I agree with most of it and all of it really, is what he said at the end there about the roster restrictions, and you're now taking an opportunity away from somebody who's been a part of your program all spring and all summer for a dude that was just in the National Football League. Not a good look, but Lane Kiffin doesn't really give a damn. Him and the LSU Tigers, they're going to recruit whoever. Is he a villain or is he a visionary? Your calls next there on Westwood One Sports Night.
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1: 310-840-4910, the number here on a Westwood One Sports Night. Lynell Willingham getting you up to 3 a.m. Eastern Time. A lot more to get into, including a trip around the National Football League coming up at about 2:20 a.m. Eastern Time. We also will get you the biggest news in the world of sports today. The Browns officially naming their starting quarterback. Right now, though, talking all things college football, Lane Kiffin and Oregon head coach Dan Lanning both give us some pretty strong thoughts on how they feel about the eligibility confusion that's going on right now within the landscape of college football. Lane Kiffin said, we're recruiting everybody we're allowed to. Dan Lanning saying, not so fast. There are levels to this. There's an integrity that we have in our program that would restrict us from just recruiting anybody at any time of year because we have morals, we have values. Easy to slam Lane Kiffin for this, right? He is thinking about Lane and keeping Lane at the front of Lane's mind, per usual. No one should be surprised at this. Is this selfish Lane Kiffin decision, though, more justifiable than others? He's just playing by the rules that were given to him. 310-840-4910. Is Lane Kiffin a villain in this situation or a visionary in this situation? 310-840-4910. Tommy is in Knoxville. I'm sure someone in Knoxville has a strong opinion on one Lane Kiffin. What's going on, Tommy? Welcome in, buddy.
2: Good evening, sir. Yes, like many in Knoxville, I have an opinion on Lane. I share the opinion that Al Davis had before Lane came to Knoxville, but he's just a liar. And he's also a very selfish guy. Had a pretty good gig going at the University of Tennessee. Walked out on it to go to Southern Cal. It didn't surprise anybody at Knoxville when he walked out on his team to go to LSU and left Ole Miss without a coach. They did okay. They didn't need him as the only game in town. And Lane forgets often that in college sports, you're building on a long tradition, and a lot of people have built sports up. A lot of people are kind of tearing it apart right now.
1: Yeah.
2: But there's a lot of pride at various places. And when you look at the way Lane treats places, he just did it for himself, not realizing that there's other people that have built up programs so he can become a rich guy. And it's kind of a shame to watch. Lane's coming to Knoxville in November to play Tennessee this year. And he will get the same reception he's had before, like when he was at Ole Miss and had his players lay down rather than keep up to speed with Josh Heupel's offense and fake injuries. And this time, maybe we could turn something different. There's a guy that I'm thinking of that has a year of eligibility left. He played a redshirt year at Alabama. He played in a junior college. He played 2 years for Tennessee. So maybe Alvin Kamara would be available on Saturday. Come back and be a running back.
1: Could you imagine Faison Brandon handing the ball off to Alvin Kamara? Wouldn't that be something?
2: Yeah, or putting a screen pass out to him and letting him work on the fine young men from LSU. But anyway.
1: Say, real quick, 10 seconds or less, are you all excited about your true freshie? We're excited about your
2: we're pretty much hoping right now that he's the 5-star that he was recruited at.
1: For sure. Appreciate the call. Hopefully they treat him better than they treated Nico. I probably pissed some Tennessee fans off by saying that. Nico was a pretty selfish man and treated them poorly, I know.
3: I mean, that Iamaliava family was they had some demands. Iamaliava. Nigo I. His parents had some demands after 1 year, and Tennessee said, we're good.
1: Yeah, and I respect them for saying, we're good. I also, I think when that situation happened, Denton, folks forgot that, like, Nico I could, like, legitimately sling it. So he's a guy that I'm interested in seeing this year. Still a whole lot of upside with that kid. Their recruiting efforts of him dating back to high school, though, kind of were a little bit ridiculous. 310-840-4910. Is Lane Kiffin a villain or a visionary? Al is in Detroit. What's up, Al?
0: So here's the issue. If you look back at Maurice Clarett and Ed O'Bannon, those two started it all. The NCAA tried to destroy Clarett for trying to come out early. And Ed O'Bannon wanted just a couple of dollars, and they didn't want to give it to him, and it turned into the NIL.

0: you drop down. There's no reason for college kids. Football, you can only play in America. You play. You get stuck playing your whole life. You don't even. You're not even allowed to play any other.
1: Can I be honest? That's technically not true. Though. You can play football in other countries.
0: What? Can you play in America? I'm a high school basketball coach. No one is allowed to play anything other than football. It's not.
1: Hold on.
0: You play
1: well, you're
0: soccer.
1: A terrible ass high school basketball coach. Then,
0: No.
1: Why would you limit your kids?
0: Listen.
1: I'm a big proponent, especially in today's day and age.
0: I'm not saying me. I'm saying the football coaches. If you look at through Powell all the way through. It's pretty much football. Now, you might get to play soccer in third grade, fourth grade.
1: So you're angry that your high school, are you angry that the football coach won't let you use his players at the team?
0: No. It's not even that issue. I've always
1: I'd be pissed
0: we work well.
1: I'll be honest. I'd give him
0: We work well together. But my point is, traditionally, football has always controlled all those things. And most of those kids get nothing out of it. Yeah. You know, the little fake college scholarships that we've been saying all these years, everybody knows that.
1: We gotta let you go. Jesus Christ! Why can't you guys just give? You were cooking too, pal. Why do you guys always just drop a swear word? Do y'all want me to get canceled? Do y'all want the show to get canceled? Do y'all want me to get fired? Don't answer that question. Especially some of you out there in the chat. Don't answer that.
2: You like had me in the first half, and then even before the swear word, he went off on this like tangent where he lost me a little bit.
1: So I was over. So if we're grading 6.5 out of 10 on the call,
2: well, you'll get 6.5. You had good history with the Ed O'Bannon and the Maurice Claret and some of the things where the NCAA got wrecked because they tried. This is an organization that was never looking ahead. They were always trying to hold everybody back. Huh, that's a bar. But this is why they are here. Now they're relying on the courts. And the courts, the NCAA for the past like 6 years, has been getting royally destroyed in court. It doesn't matter. Small court, big court, it doesn't matter. They've been getting wrecked in every single court case. And it's their own doing. But now we're here to where Lane Kiffin, the ultimate opportunist, is taking heavy advantage.
1: The ultimate opportunist. 310-840-4910. This is you. I genuinely like get tickle pink at you guys. Like I've called in to and Denton. You, I don't know how many times you called in to sports radio when you were a kid. I called in so many times. I never thought about cursing. I never thought. Now maybe because I was like 17, 18, but even then I'm like immature and I'm cussing everywhere but my house. And I still never thought to cuss on a sports radio show. Y'all wash your mouth out with soap. 310-840-4910. I guess Lane Kiffin will do that to you. Is Lane Kiffin a villain or is he a visionary for LSU basically saying, look, we don't have any morals for who we're going to recruit. If they're deemed eligible in the court of law, they're eligible here. 310-840-4910. Lane Kiffin, villain. Or visionary. Dave is in Atlanta. What's going on, Dave?
3: What's going on now?
1: What's up, buddy? How you doing?
3: Yeah, I love this topic, everything y'all been talking about. Honestly, I think he's neither. He definitely seems like the type to just kind of take advantage of any opportunity that's there. Doesn't really think about the moral aspects, but at the same time, I mean, it's working. It feels like this whole situation kind of feels like the kids who reclassed and then went to go move to play for the high school team. But, I mean, that's just kind of how it works.
1: It's unfortunate. Inmates are kind of running the asylum here. The NCAA drowning right now is what it feels like, man. I appreciate the call. 310-840-4910. I'm fascinated by it all. Because a lot of people love college football, including me. Great sport, great to follow, great product on the field. I just don't understand. And we talk a lot of trash about Kathy Engelbert in the W. And we talk a lot of trash about Adam Silver in the NBA. At least their rules are set in stone.

0: At least their rules are protected. At least their rules can't be undermined in court. 310-840-4910. As we're having this convo about Lane Kiffin, I naturally think big picture about the future of the NCAA, and we briefly got into this last week. It's coming. Whether you want it to or not, it's almost like going to school, and I knew, you know, whenever I came home from school, and the school bus, it would pass by our apartment condo out in Gaithersburg, Maryland. If I saw my uncle's car in the driveway, or in the parking lot, rather, because we live in a condo, if I seen this car in the parking lot, I knew I was about to get my ass whipped. And I knew what I did earlier in the day to get my ass whipped. With the NCAA, like, you knew this was coming. You knew this was coming. You knew when the rulings was made that folks were going to turn their nose up at this thing and go, can I try? Can I try? Yet it's happened anyway. 310-840-4910 is the number. It's happening. And just like how I knew when my uncle's car was home, I was probably getting an ass whoop. And I know that a super conference is on the way. We keep having all of these little inklings and droppings of, like, super conference alert, super conference alert, super conference alert. It feels like the only solution that we have here. And if I'm being honest, it's no disrespect to the Big 12 or the ACC. I'm all cool with a SEC Big 10 Super League. I'm here for it.
1: It's full disrespect. Get your weight up.
0: Like, this is what, yeah. If you
1: can hang, we don't want to see you.
0: If you can hang, you can't bang. Bottom line, pal, it is what it is. But when I slight the ACC, Miami, I'm not talking to you. You know what I'm saying? It's like if you grew up in a household with siblings, and you were the good sibling, and everybody's getting reamed at about something. You know, the parent after a while would say, baby, you know I wasn't talking about you. That was about your brother. You keep doing what you're doing. We're not talking about you, Miami. You know what I'm saying? Is that the only team that I respect in that conference? Pretty much.
1: Yeah, pretty much. Maybe a little bit of Clemson.
0: A little bit of Clemson.
1: 5 years ago.
0: Yeah, if Dabo gets his act together and starts spending some money.
1: Florida State 13 years ago.
0: Yeah. But, like, other than that, we don't really care about you. Notre Dame. By the way, the shot that Lane also took a shot at Marcus Freeman today, which I thought was pretty damn interesting as well. Lane just, do his players like him?
1: Well, I can think of at least two that like him because they just left NFL teams to come back in.
0: Well, hold on, Denton. Was that about their liking of Lane Kiffin, or do they like that bag that LSU's about to drop on him?
1: Because I wish they knew how much money they were getting paid. I am, like, legitimately curious because they're leaving NFL contracts that pay money. You're getting $100,000 in the NFL. Are you getting that in college?
0: I think Daquan Wright was $212,000 was the number that I saw. You think his NIL bag will be more than that, right?
1: Is it? Are you going to give – you got $250,000 for a tight end that's going to come join your team 5 days before the regular season officially starts with week zero? That's crazy. If they have that kind of money, why aren't they sponsoring us? I'll be the LSU network. If you got that kind of money just drop on a whim like that, I will come play for Lane Kiffin.
0: Yeah.
1: I'll be his hype man the way that what's the dude that walked around with a boom box that followed Will Wade around?
0: Khan.
1: I'll be Lane Kiffin's Amir Khan, just a lot balder.
0: 310-840-4910. I always say it like, I was having a conversation with my cousin and brother yesterday. I'm like, man, my Uncle Steven used to tell us, man, y'all do 100 push-ups, 100 sit-ups every night before bed, and I'm telling you, it'll work out for you. And then it got to a point where I'm like, man, I don't want to do that. I don't want to do no 100 push-ups. I'm trying to watch Raw, man. At some point, I'm getting my push-ups and my sit-ups in during commercials. But then as you get a couple of reps in, the commercial breaks get shorter, you get more fatigued. You know what I'm saying? Where was I going with that? Why did I?
1: How?
0: I, I was going to say, where was I going with that? Because I regret it all the time, man. Like, I could be, even if I never was good enough to make it to the NFL, if I could go back in time, I'd do it. Do I still have, technically, hold on, dog. I technically could go back to school. I have eligibility. You think anybody, you think I could go get an NIL bag from somebody? I feel like I'd probably have to prove it as a walk-on first.
1: I would agree with that, yeah. I don't know that you'd be walking on a program that's loaded either.
0: Yeah.
1: I think you're right where you need to be.
0: I mean, do you all think, you can chime in with this on the phone as well, do you think I could go back to school and get an NIL back from somebody? 310-840-4910 is the number. And I really want y'all opinions on this, man. Because y'all tell it to me, you know, how T.I. is. And I love that about y'all. We are family here on Westwood One Sports Night. I know how we get down. One, is Lane Kiffin a visionary or a villain? And then two, if I got a year to prepare, you think I could go back to college and use my eligibility and have some success with it?
1: Jesus, a year? You're going to be 30 by that time.
0: Damn it. Look at that. What the kid from Miami this past year, Denton? Wasn't he like 29?
1: Yeah, they need to abolish that. Fire that rule in particular. Like, before they do anything with coming back. If you're that far removed from college, if you can legally rent a car, you should not be able to go play college football. That needs to be a, like, definitive cutoff.
0: 310-840-4910. Your calls next here on Westwood One Sports Night. Football is back, and something big is coming on September 2nd. 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

0: Panthers GM Dan Morgan as we take a quick trip to Panthers camp. I got Josh Graham, the other host here on Westwood One Sports Night, was out at Panthers camp, and he got the chance. That's why I call him the King of North Kakalaki, people. Let me just tell you this. I don't even know how that conversation goes. Hey, I'm Josh Graham, host of Westwood One Sports Night, King of North Kakalaki. Excuse me while I pick my male organ up off the ground. Can you give us Dan Morgan? Sure, Josh. We'll give you Dan Morgan. If me or Denton Day asked the fine PR folks out at Washington, out of Commander's Camp for Adam Peters, they would chuckle at us. I don't even know if they'd give us a full-blown laugh. They'd they give us some sort of evil laugh and tell us to go kick rocks. So because Josh is the Kang, we get to hear from Panthers GM Dan Morgan. That's coming up before we get out of the 1 a.m. hour. Still taking your calls, 310-840-4910. If you're just now joining us, Lane Kiffin today, pretty straightforward in terms of how he feels about, you know, NFL players taking their talents from the NFL back to college. It's happening with one of his tight ends, Daquan Wright, formerly of Ole Miss, signed as an undrafted free agent, I believe originally by the Eagles. Then he was ultimately waived, picked up by the Browns, waived by the Browns over the weekend, and now is en route to Baton Rouge to play for his former Ole Miss head coach, new LSU head coach, Lane Kiffin. Lane was asked straight up, do you feel any sort of, like, you know, regret about saying screw it to the eligibility rules of college football?
1: Do it. So, you know, we have, you know, made a decision to recruit some kids around the country. And, you know, through these multiple injunctions around the country, which this is not a first time, they've been in college sports for a while, a group of players were granted a fifth year of eligibility around the country in multiple sports. And through them winning their injunction and entry into the portal, they're available to recruit. And so ourselves, like many places around the country, are recruiting them. And at the end of the day, you know, because of these rulings, they're either going to play for you or they're going to play somewhere else around the country. So we've made a decision to recruit them, like probably most people are.
0: 310-840-4910. Is he a vision? Is he a vision? Is he a villain or a visionary? And then I'm just thinking, like, if Daquan Wright can get waived by the Browns, if the eligibility rules really are out of the window here for college football, Google me. Linnell Willingham Magruder High School. Google me. Go look at my high school. Go look at my high school stuff, man. Could I go back to college and get a big NIL back? Do you have confidence in me? 6 foot two, or 6 foot one and three fourths, if I'm being honest. But 6 foot two in your program, give or take. In the morning, I'm probably a good 275. By late afternoon, I'm probably pushing 287. Do you think I could go back and earn a college bag? 310-840-4910 is the number. Let's go to Q in Atlanta. He's been waiting the longest. Q, what's going on?
2: Hey, man, what's going on with y'all tonight, man?
0: What's going on, Q? How you doing?
2: Man, I'm good. To me, Lane is doing what anybody that really wants to win would do. He was brought into the program to win. You know, everybody want to have a moral opinion on it now, and you know what's right and what's wrong. The rules are the rules. He's playing within the rules. I mean, you got to do what it takes. A true winner, in my opinion, doesn't care, you know, what everybody is going to say. I mean, you're going to deal with that regardless. But
0: why is Lane in the minority with this, though? Why isn't everyone chomping at the bit?
2: My honest opinion, I don't feel like there's as many players as we think there are that want to come back, and the ones that do, they may not want to come to some of these programs of the coaches that are speaking out and, you know, that are opposing the rule.
0: Right. I got you.
2: So the people like Dan Lanning, you know, Oregon is a great program, a great team, but the last few years, you know, I mean, last year they did well, but the year before that, when they played, I think it was the Rose Bowl, and Ohio State just kind of, you know, blew them out. So Dan Lanning, he's speaking against it, but he should be one of the ones advocating so he can get some players, you know, get some guys out there.
0: Hey, you be easy on Dan Lanning and the Oregon Ducks, man. This is Oregon's year that they get over the hump, Q. I appreciate the call, brother, man.
2: It is.
0: No, it sounds like he actually agrees. 310-840-4910. Why aren't more coaches in on this? Is it because their respective programs don't have a big enough bag to offer these guys, or do they just have integrity? Do they have morals, and do they not want to get looked at as like the black sheep of college football?
3: Well, so here's an interesting angle to this that I don't know that we have explored in depth yet that I think we should. A lot of the reason, now I'm not saying Lane Kiffin wouldn't do this if he was anywhere else. I firmly believe if he was at Ole Miss, he would be doing this. But there's a lot of pressure at LSU.
0: To win.
3: Like, a lot of pressure. I mean, 10 days ago, they started all saying their former Heisman quarterback sucked because they didn't like something he did with a number. Ed Ogeron won them a championship in 19, and 18 months later, he was fired.
0: Yeah.
3: There's a lot of pressure at LSU, so you better get with it. He can't pull a Dabo. Dabo's still like two steps behind everybody. He ain't even at the transfer portal yet. Yeah. And Lane Kiffin out here getting NFL dudes. I mean, Dabo Sweeney better get with it.
0: Yeah.
3: But there's a lot of pressure to make sure that you are keeping the fan base that is going to be very quick to turn on you if something poor happens. Yeah. You got to keep them happy.
0: You have to. You have to keep them happy really at all costs, as Lane Kiffin is showing you, man. It's either win or deal with the consequences. And most college coaches like their bag, and they don't want to deal with the consequence. 310-840-4910. Can you blame Lane Kiffin for his no-holds-barred approach to recruiting? Is he a visionary or a villain? 310-840-4910. And then why do you think other coaches aren't more aggressive in going out and recruiting anybody that's technically got eligibility? 310-840-4910. Let's go to Patrick in South Carolina wanting to check in. Patrick, what's going on, man?
4: Hello, sir. Dylan would be a step up for that cockroach. He even stole the dog, the mascot.
0: He stole the dog. What do you mean he stole
4: prior
0: the dog?
4: School.
0: He stole the mascot? What happened? He stole the rebel from Ole Miss?
4: He stole that dog.
0: can you confirm or deny if he stole the dog?
4: But the SEC has a rule that that says he cannot take these gentlemen because they did not register for the transfer portal. In the SEC, you cannot take a player from another SEC school. And that's what he's doing. So they're going to squelch.
0: SEC school. So what do you think ends up happening with that? You think that this doesn't go through?
4: It does not go through. They have a meeting today about this.
0: Well, 7 days away from the start of the college football season. So
4: I agree with Dan Lanning.
0: Yeah, better late than never. I appreciate you, man. 310-840-4910. You called him a cockroach.
3: For the record, the dog was his.
0: Okay.
3: It was his dog that was the unofficial mascot.
0: So okay.
3: He just took his dog to the new job.
0: Lane's such a goober, man. If you're going to bring a dog to be the mascot, lead a damn dog, Lane. I don't know if I can agree with that one. 310-840-4910. And first of all, why would his dog be the damn mascot?
3: Well,
0: that's how selfish he is.
3: Dog is very cute. You know, okay. Nice yellow lab is a very cute dog.
0: But is it rebellious, Denton?
3: I think they like to hide that element of their mascot.
0: Okay. About to say it should be a pirate. 310-840-4910. I mean, I'm sorry. I have to double click on that. What do you mean the mascot of the Ole Miss Rebels last year with a yellow lab was Comet from Full House? I mean, come on.
3: It was unofficial. Like how, you know, most teams have an unofficial dog. Or that's a dog. True. Like the Nationals have a dog. I'm sure like the Boston Red Sox have a dog. He got a new puppy. He, you know, he's very much online.
0: Yeah, I mean,
3: you
0: know, too much.
3: Chronically, you might say, online. Yeah. Post pictures of the dog. They adopt the dog as the unofficial mascot.
0: 310-840-4910. Dave is in Louisiana. What's up, Dave?
5: Hey, how we doing? Thanks
0: doing
5: for
0: good.
5: Having me.
0: For sure.
5: Hey, look, I'm a Louisianan, and here's the deal. I ride and die for all Louisiana teams, whether it's LSU or some of these other teams. And Lane is actually just playing the cards he was dealt. It's not his fault that the judge made this ruling. If anybody upset, anybody want to jump on Lane, you guys need to jump on the judge. The judge made this
0: what
5: ruling.
0: What was the judge supposed to do? The judge is as big of a Tigers fan as you are, probably.
5: Exactly. Exactly. Here's the deal.
0: At least you can laugh through it.
5: I know.
0: Good God Almighty.
5: Hey, listen. If even in the COVID years, you had a fifth year to play. Like, literally, you had a fifth year. And the thing is this. I understand all these other guys, the previous callers, talking all that crap about Lane Kiffin. But we have a small window in Louisiana. You got to show us that you a trooper. You got to show us that you can win.
0: He was talking about y'all cutthroat. That's what you was talking about. That you better
5: yeah,
0: win.
5: Within a couple of years. If you can't prove that you can win in a couple of years, go ahead and kick rocks. You know, because we have no room for error. We got way too much talent in Louisiana to be losing to some of these SEC teams. But everybody upset, but you have got to play the cards you have dealt. Don't blame Lane. He just playing the cards that he dealt.
0: And understand this. Yeah.
5: Nobody know who the judge is and whatnot, but you blame the judge. When you dealt a hand, you play that hand to the best of your ability. I wouldn't blame him. I'll take it.
0: But hold on, man. Y'all keep saying that. But, dog, basically what you're saying is he is taking advantage of the rules. What if I took advantage of the rules in 7-Eleven? What if I took advantage of the rules of 7-Eleven? There's one cashier and there are four CCTV cameras. Just because you could do something to get away with it doesn't make it right. What if I decided to go five-finger discount shopping to 7-Eleven because the cameras was broke? And what does that make me? A thief.
5: Let me ask you a question. If this would have been the same rules in Alabama, would anybody be
0: who the hell is talking about? Yeah, I appreciate the call.
5: I know, but
0: this college football season is going to be off the chain. I give it to you, college football sickos. Y'all will turn a blind eye if it involves your program benefiting. And I can't say I blame you. 310-840-4910. More your calls on Lane Kiffin in the Tigers' decision to recruit anybody. Plus, a contender in the AFC made a move today that pushes them back into the Super Bowl conversation. I'll tell you who next here on Westwood One Sports Night.
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1: You heard the big voice guy, youngest in charge, Linnell Willingham, rocking out with you as we get you up to 3 a.m. Eastern time. Taking your calls at 310-840-4910. Is Lane Kiffin a villain or a visionary? Before we get back to the phones, the Houston Texans today going out and trading a seventh-round pick for Patriots wide receiver Keyshawn Booty. And here's the thing about Booty. I think that move for Houston technically was an upgrade. They lost Jaden Higgins, their second-year wideout, to a torn ACL. And they had a void in their wide receiver room. Adding Keyshawn Booty, is not only a good move for Houston, but it's a massive upgrade because he fits what they want to do. Year number two of Nick Caley as the offensive coordinator. They want to run the football. They brought in David Montgomery. They're going to be more physical. They're going to create chunk plays or attempt to create chunk plays off of play action. They now have two wide receivers that finished in the top five last year in yards per reception, in Nico Collins and Keyshawn Booty. So this offense just got a hell of a lot better. And the reality is, all offseason, it feels like they haven't been talked about enough. The Texans, to me, last year, y'all know that was my flavor of the week, man. I was geeked up over Houston, disappointed the way that they went out. The Texans have all of the ingredients to make the Super Bowl, guys. They do. They should be on the short list of teams that you consider the very best within the landscape of the AFC. And I know what a lot of people are wondering. Well, what are you going to get out of C.J. Stroud? Is this going to be, you know, the C.J. Stroud that reminds us of 2023? Is this going to be a C.J. Stroud that looks like a fringe top 10 quarterback? That's the question here with Houston. I think they get that version of C.J. Stroud. And a big reason is the continuity that he's going to have. Second straight year with the same offensive coordinator. Hadn't had that sort of continuity throughout the early portion of his career, man. He just hasn't. D'Amico Ryans, head coach of the Houston Texans, somebody that I believe in, one of the best young coaches in football. They had a toughness issue on offense last year, it felt like. They got pushed around up front. They couldn't run the football consistently. I think that changes coming up during the 2026 season. I believe the Texans, like I said, all of the ingredients to make the Super Bowl, it's all on C.J. Stroud. And guess what? I'm buying stock in C.J. Stroud moving forward. You can quit on him and pack him up if you want. I'm telling you, C.J. Stroud in 2026 reminds the world of who he was back in 2023 and then who he was last year pre-concussion when he was balling. 310-840-4910. It's how you hit us up on the phones. Robert is in Alabama. What's up, Robert?
2: Yeah, the thing to remember about Lane Kiffin, he's always looking for the bigger stage. But the undercurrent is he's on the revenge tour. You look back where he suffered his greatest humiliations, the firing at Tennessee, the fact that Saban balled him out for missing the bus at Alabama. Players at Alabama hated that guy. they had a big play. One of the just scored a touchdown. The receiver come back to the sideline. Kiffin's going to go up there and hug the guy. The guy, like, he didn't want nothing to do with Kiffin. He ignored him.
1: Real quick, you a Bama fan? Would you think of
2: would you
1: think of the starter getting named today, Mr. Russell?
2: Oh man. You talking about light up city? This guy's going to hit the SEC like a ball of red hot molten lava. There'd be people not going to believe this kid. This kid's something else.
1: I hope you're right, man. I appreciate the call. 310-840-4910. I mean, this guy was a 5-star last year, man. Talking about Kalen Russell. I think a lot of people are asleep on Alabama, and I guess the way that they went out. And the CFP has a lot to do with that, understandably. But, man, Kalen Russell can sling it. Got weapons. They're always good along both sides of the line of scrimmage. That's the issue, though. I mean, there's levels to line of scrimmage play. And the Hoosiers whipped their ass up front. 310-840-4910. Going to be an interesting college football season. Corey is in Baltimore wanting to chime in. Corey, what's going on, brother?
3: What was happening, bro? Good morning, man.
1: Good morning to you. Good morning to you,
3: man. All right, so Lane Kiffin, man. I mean, he's proven, you know what I'm saying? Like, the last two schools that he was at, you know what I'm saying? He brought them kids back, you know what I'm saying? Brought them up to par. Now, it ain't just on Lane, man. He just went to a school that's going to support his diabolical plan, man. And I guarantee you, any amount of money, what? I have him in the next 3 years. He's going to have a national championship, man. Can you just imagine if he'd have brought that young quarterback, what's his name, Chambers, and even that running back, Lacey, if he'd have brought them over to LSU, what would we be talking about now? They'd be
1: probably
3: number one running
1: in the best team
3: for
1: in the
3: national
1: country.
3: Champion. There you go. There you go. Now, just imagine if they would have never ruled that young man ineligible, he was coming to LSU. I'll put any amount of money on it. He was coming to LSU,
1: bro. I don't know about that. And if you take the word of Coach Golding, like, his word is why that didn't happen.
3: But I don't know.
1: It is fascinating.
3: He played nice guy when it came down to speaking about Lane Kiffin. Man, bull crap, man. He knew that kid. That kid was good as gone. If they would allow him from the jump to take advantage of that 6-year eligibility, that kid was gone. Because money talks, bro.
1: No, money talks. Money does talk, and you know what else walks, brother. I appreciate you as always, man. 310-840-4910 is the number. Let's get to Jalil Fort Worth wanting to chime in. Jalil, what's going on, brother?
4: Hey, man. How y'all doing tonight, man?
1: Doing good, man. Doing good. What you got for us, man?
4: Man, I was just, man, listening to you saying, could you go back to school and play in college?
1: You heard it right. You heard me right, too.
4: Hey, what? I ain't did my research on you. But what position would you play? What do you play?
1: Come on, brother. Anything that involves a hand being in the ground, you sign me up for it. Long snapper,
4: okay.
1: Guard, center, tackle, end, nose.
4: Okay. You like to be in a
1: tight end.
4: Okay.
1: I like to get physical, brother.
4: Okay, so look. If you was, I kind of want to do it, too. But I don't have size for it. I kind of want to.
1: What's your measurables, man? We know, you know. In the program, we give you a couple inches and 10 pounds.
4: Oh my God, 10 pounds would be not enough for me, man. I'm 5'9", 135. Man, I ran track. I didn't do no football.
1: 5'9", 135. I wouldn't even trust you to hand me water, brother. I'll be honest with you.
4: I ain't gonna lie, I was a dog on that track, though.
1: Oh, I bet you was. You probably run circles around my big ass. I was a dog.
4: But, man, I ain't gonna lie, man. I'll be thinking about it, too. NIL dropped as soon as I graduated school. And I was like,
1: what year you graduate high school, brother?
4: I graduated high school in 2018.
1: Okay.
4: They started playing college. They started paying college players.
1: I'm older than you. It's rare that somebody younger calls into the show, brother. How old are you? Then?
4: Hey man, I've been on this program for a little bit, and I'm black too. This is a little different for me when I be.
1: I appreciate you, but I'm gonna let you go. We gotta hit the commercial. I appreciate you though, man. 310-840-4910. That is you knowing your host, pal. If you're young and black, this is a show for you, man. 310-840-4910. So much more to get to, including, as we've been promising and teasing all show long, the Kang of North Kakalaki, Josh Graham, had a big old trick up his sleeve. Dan Morgan, Panthers GM, got the chance to catch up with our guy, Josh Graham, earlier today at Panthers camp. Josh going to be at Panthers camp all week, including Wednesday when the Houston Texans pay a visit to Carolina. Coming up on the other side, we'll let you hear from Panthers GM Dan Morgan, and I'll tell you why everything he's saying is a load of garbage. Next.
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1: Final hour of power here on a Monday night edition of What's Up on Sports Night. Damn, we got here fast. Youngest and Charles and L. Willingham rocking out with you. A lot more to get to, including our top story of the night here on West One Sports Night. A decision has been made at the quarterback position in Cleveland. We'll let you hear from Browns head coach Todd Monken on that decision coming up here momentarily. We also are going to take a trip around the National Football League as well coming up in about 15 minutes. Right now, though, I want to get our guy Myron in Dallas in before we welcome in Panthers GM Dan Morgan. Myron, what's going on, buddy?
2: Hey, how you doing, man? I was wondering if you were going to let me come through. I thought I was a friend at the show, but for a while, of course.
1: We just got to keep you on task. That's all, man. We moved on from your caller topic. That's all.
2: All right. No problem. I'm going to get to my caller topic, but I want to address Delane Kittman.
1: Yeah,
2: in my
1: sure.
2: opinion, he's a visionary. Here's the reason why.
1: Okay.
2: And I think that this is the problem with it all. We're treating these athletes like they're college students. That's where.
1: Damn, Myron. Myron, I promise that wasn't me, brother. Myron, if you listening, I didn't do anything. I wouldn't hang up on you. You're a friend of the friends program. I was just trying to make them feel included, y'all. 310-840-4910. Well, out of that one, South. Without further ado, the conversation we've been teasing all show long. It's more reason, more incentive for you to subscribe to us on YouTube. Just search Westwood One Sports Night. Exclusive training camp content, including our guy, Josh Graham, sitting down for a one-on-one exclusive with Panthers GM Dan Morgan.
3: Carolina Panthers GM Dan Morgan is with us. Darren Waller, his first week practicing with the team. Tell us what went into the signing of Darren Waller.
4: Yeah, I think just being able to add another playmaker to that room, we felt like it was a really good opportunity to add Waller. I think you watch his target tape from last year and what he did in the pass game. He's a unique guy with, you know, size, catch radius. He's got speed. So, honestly, it was too good for us to pass up. And especially, you know, what we were able to get him for from a money perspective. So we're happy to have him and looking forward to seeing what he can do.
3: See, that's the interesting part, because Darren mentioned to us last week that there's this misconception that he was weighing a ton of options.
4: Yeah.
3: He said he's been waiting for somebody like you to call.
4: Yeah.
3: What do you remember about that negotiation, those conversations?
4: Yeah, like I said, it was pretty easy. You know, I think we were one of the first teams to offer, and he took our deal, and he's excited to be here, and, you know, so far so good. He's everything that we thought he was going to be.
3: So how much catching up does he have to do? What does he have to do to make this team now that he shows up so late?
4: Yeah, I think just show us what he showed us on tape, you know, with the target tape. Go out there, run fast, catch the ball, be a playmaker out there. And today was a good first step for him. He looked great out there. He looked fast, great hands. We're excited about where, you know, to have him on our team and where he's headed.
3: And in the spirit of cutting down the roster to 53, that's the job you don't look forward to as a GM. You have to do it this weekend. Tell me, for those who may not have never been in a room like that, what Saturday looks like after the final preseason game. How many people are in the building? What does it look like?
4: Yeah, I mean, you know, we get together with the coaches along with my staff on the personnel side and, you know, just talk through the roster one more time. You know, we have countless conversations all through training camp about who our 53 is going to be. So it's not like we just wait until this week to, you know, kind of figure that out. So it'll be, a collective decision and, you know, we're going to keep the best 53 and, you know, who that is. You'll have to see on Saturday, Sunday.
3: I promise, last thing. Yeah. Bryce Young, he obviously is going into an important year. You've set up a lot of talent around him. The scuttlebutt is this has been the best camp that he's had as a Panther. What's one specific area you point to and say, oh, that's different?
4: Yeah, you know, I think just his command of the offense, grasping the concepts, setting the protections, making the right checks, being with the same wideouts for, you know, multiple years now. That's all going to help him, and it's all helped him this camp. You can see the chemistry he's creating with not just T-Mac, but a lot of our wideouts out there right now. So, yeah, we're excited about where he's headed.
3: Thank you.
1: The one area that Bryce Young didn't improve and that he'll never be able to improve is his height. And that is the number one reason why I do not think he's going to succeed in the NFL as a starting quarterback. Can we just have a real conversation here, though, guys? And I was talking to Josh earlier, and Josh cosplays. I don't know what he cosplays. He's a Panther fan. He just refuses to acknowledge it. It's pretty weird, for being honest. I try to tell Josh and our guy Will the Thrill Dalton as well to think that the Panthers. To think that they traded draft capital to go up and get Bryce Young. It's crazy. To think that Bryce Young is a former number one overall pick. And he's had this little production.

Or if you're Dan Morgan and the Panthers, do you look at Bryce Young and say, we saw the Seattle Seahawks last year win the Super Bowl with mediocre-ass quarterback play. Sam Darnold, say what you want, he led the NFL in turnovers. Do you guys get that? He led the NFL in turnovers, yet was the starting quarterback of the Super Bowl champions. So you know what that tells me? It's 2 years in a row we've seen this happen, by the way. The last two Super Bowl winning quarterbacks in the NFL, Sam Darnold, Jalen Hurts. Two passengers. Two dudes that do not make everyone else around them better. They're two dudes that need to be heavily insulated to have success. So if you're the Panthers, who were aggressive in free agency, spending big money at linebacker, getting Devin Lloyd, spending big money on the edge, getting Jalen Phillips, are they going to move under the premise of, hey, we don't need top 10, top 12, top 15 even quarterback play to win in this league. All we got to do is make sure our dude under center is protected and supported. And if he doesn't screw it up, and Sam Darnold last year, when you lead the NFL in turnovers, guys, you know what you tried to do if you were Sam Darnold? He tried to screw it up. If you're the Panthers, is that what you're looking for from Bryce Young? What do you want out of the quarterback position? I think that's what Panthers fans, and Dan Morgan for that matter, need to ask themselves. What do we want out of quarterback? Do we want a quarterback that's going to elevate our guys? Or do we want a quarterback that's going to manage games for us? That's the question. And I think what we've proven over the last 2 years, really last year with Sam Darnold, because I think Jalen Hurts, and you don't win the Super Bowl MVP by being a game manager, you know? So I'm going to put some respect on Jalen Hurts. But you understand what I'm saying here. Like, Jalen Hurts is not viewed, and this is just my opinion, so let me retract that. Jalen Hurts is not someone that elevates everyone else around him. He is somebody who I think needs a strong supporting cast to succeed. If you're the Panthers, I think this offseason and the Darren Waller move is about improving the supporting cast around Bryce Young. That's what it's about. But this is where I'm like stuck between a rock and a hard place when it comes to Bryce Young. I watched the games just like you all did. You know what I'm saying? At the end of the day, I think Bryce Young is a quarterback you win with, not a quarterback you win because of, right? Not giving away state secrets when I say that. Last year, by far, was the best year of his pro career. And if I'm being honest, right, the last time that we saw him against the LA Rams, a big boy football club, he didn't play that great. He didn't. And if you look at his play down the stretch, the Carolina Panthers lost 3 of 4 and lost 4 of 6 and limped their way into the postseason. Limped their way into the postseason. I don't believe Bryce Young is the answer long-term for the Panthers. I don't. I also don't know if he's bad enough for them to totally move on from him either at season's end. Because what is your alternative? If you're Dan Morgan and company, you know who would fit beautifully in Carolina? Because I think they're a quarterback away from being a legit contender in the NFC. I have a lot of belief in Carolina. I do. I like the rest of the roster. I think the defense has got a chance to be a legit top 10 to 12 unit. I think they're slowly but surely building out a nice receiver room for him. T-Mac, awesome rookie year. I'm a big fan of Jimmy Horn. Jalen Coker's turning into a dude. I just don't believe in the quarterback.

0: In terms of like potential options there moving forward, because I don't believe Bryce Young is going to be the guy. What if Baker Mayfield? What if Baker Mayfield ends up in Carolina? What if you put Tua in Carolina, he'd be better than Bryce Young? And that's also my belief in Dave Canales, the quarterback whisperer. That's why I feel that way. But like, man, Panthers were a fun story last year. They won the division, hosted a playoff game. But the reality is Bryce Young is not a legitimate starting quarterback in the National Football League. He's just not. Al is in Houston wanting to check in. Al, what's going on, man?
1: Say, how you doing, man? First time caller. I think you do well with your show. But I don't think you give Bryce Young a fair assessment simply because he ain't really had no talent around him. And if you think about the really good quarterbacks, you only really get them a few years, you don't get a handful of them at a time. Bryce Young is growing his game. Now that he's growing with the production of players that they're now bringing in. So you need to back up a little bit, bro.
0: So here's my thing about what you're saying about Bryce Young. This is a former number one overall pick, brother. What do you mean the supporting cast around him wasn't good enough? He's supposed to elevate the guys around him. That's why he was the number one pick.
1: Hang on. Have you ever heard of Drew Brees?
0: Of course.
1: How big was Drew Brees? Because I think you're mostly talking about his size more than anything.
0: I'm talking about his size, his lack of arm talent, his poor decision making, his propensity to turn the football over. It's not just his height. I just focus on the height.
1: Okay. Well, I'll tell you what. This is the NFL. This is one of the toughest positions out there.
0: Oh, for sure. It's the most difficult position in all the pro sports.
1: But I tell you what, let's see what he does this year, because I think it's about his fifth, going into his fifth. And this game is getting bigger and faster. And if you don't have a quarterback that can move like he does.
0: I agree with that. That's his number one trait.
1: Your team is, you ain't going to be, it's called NFL for a reason. Not for long. But even this year, let's see what he says this year.
0: Let me ask you a question. You're calling out of Houston, right? Are you a Texans fan?
1: Absolutely.
0: Do you think he's better than C.J. Stroud?
1: Yes.
0: You are crazy, pal.
1: Let me tell you why. I go to every game. He's been playing football his entire life. And I don't know how they put him on the bus with them leaving out of New England last year with the way he played so afraid. He just threw the ball up because a defensive end showed up.
0: He beat the hell up last year, though, man. They traded away his best offensive lineman.
1: I agree with that. 100% I agree with that. But I'm telling you, when you play football all of your life, and you have a chance to make it to the Super Bowl, and you girl out.
0: Now I hear where the frustration is coming from, because I don't know how long you've been listening tonight. I picked the Texans last year to win the damn Super Bowl before the postseason started. I picked them to win the Super Bowl.
1: I remember you saying that.
0: I was just as disappointed as everyone else was when they fell short, especially the way that he played. I think he will benefit from a second year with Coach Kaley. I think he'll benefit from actually having a legit run game. I think David Montgomery is going to end up being, and I appreciate the call, I think David Montgomery is going to end up being one of the most impactful free agent signings in all of the National Football League. Just wait on it, man. The Houston Texans will be a force to be reckoned with within the landscape of the AFC. I guarantee it. C.J. Stroud will bounce back. And the Texans are going to end up having to pay a whole lot more for him than they would have had to if they would have just signed him right now. The top story tonight, a big-time decision made in the land at quarterback. It's been Deshaun Watson versus Shedeur Sanders. Todd Monken, head coach of the Cleveland Browns, after months of stress about this thing, finally made a decision on quarterback.
2: Deshaun is going to start against Jacksonville. Took in the full body of work over the course of offseason to training camp to the games, the joint practice, and ultimately felt like to start the season on the road, Deshaun gave us the best chance to move the ball and score points. I mean, that's really what it's about. Felt that way going in the last game, but wasn't sure. And after we talked as a staff and after we re-looked at everything, we're going to go that direction.
0: Coach Monken calling it like he sees it or doing what he was told to do. You make the choice. I don't believe that Todd Monken and Andrew Berry believe that Deshaun Watson's the best option for the Browns moving forward. I don't believe that at all. But I do believe that Jimmy Haslam, the owner in Cleveland, sent a little message from up top. Told Todd Monken, said, hey, Todd, you new around here, brother. It's how we do things. It's my way or the highway, pal. And I believe that the contract of Deshaun Watson influenced this decision. I do believe that. Here is the thing, though. I wouldn't be stunned at all. As a matter of fact, I think it's more likely for Deshaun Watson to succeed than fail because of how strong the supporting cast is in Cleveland. I've been singing this group's praises all offseason. Andrew Berry, the last two offseasons, have knocked it out the damn park. They have a real, legit, talented, young core group at the skill spot. Denzel Boston, Casey Concepcion, Isaiah Bond, Harold Fannin, Dylan Sampson, Quinshon Judkins. They got some Bammas now. They got some dudes that can boogie. Denzel Boston had a damn near 98% catch rate throughout training camp. KC Concepcion's the one I came back from Cleveland hollering about was KC Concepcion. You couldn't tag him in a damn hula hoop. I'm telling you, he's got the goods. He is going to be a legit rookie of the year candidate. Harold Fannin is a matchup nightmare at tight end. We saw that last year. They revamped the offensive line. Dylan Sampson already showed you one time what he's capable of when you put the football in his hands. All Deshaun Watson's got to do is not piss down his leg. That's it. That's it, guys. That's it. They have a legit supporting cast on the skill at the skill group. And then up front along this offensive line, if you've listened to me regularly here on this network, I'm probably putting you to sleep right now because I say it every time we talk about the Browns. Revamped offensive line, revamped skill group. They're a quarterback away, guys, in Cleveland. I truly do believe that. Deshaun Watson, his biggest problem that's plagued him is his inability to push the ball down the field, his inability to create explosive plays for this Browns offense. You cannot bank on going on 15, 16, 17 play drives to have success in this league. You can't. It's too hard. It causes you to damn near play perfect football. Because say you have a false start, a holding, you're behind the sticks and you're screwed. So the biggest issue for Deshaun Watson is not being able to push the ball down the field, not being able to generate explosives. The reality is, though, when it comes to Deshaun Watson, the injury track record shows you that, hey, he's going to, you know, get sat down due to injury at some point. I don't know if I'd bank on him being benched for poor play. I don't think he's banking on that either. Here is Deshaun Watson on being named the starter and his expectations for himself coming up here in 2026.
3: It's great. You know, like I mentioned before, you know, this is what I've been working for 2 years, is to be able to show that, you know, I'm capable of being a starter for one of the 32 organizations in this league. And, you know, today was a assignment I had no idea until I walked into the building and I talked with Coach Monk. And, yeah, it felt good, you know, and a lot of excitement. But it comes with a lot of work, too. There's a lot of work. There's a lot of challenges that I have to continue to overcome. And I just got to continue to work on, you know, achieving those victories each and every day. So I'm ready and prepared. And, you know, there's going to be a lot of ups and downs. But at the same time, you know, I'm excited to be, you know, a starting quarterback in this league and especially a starting quarterback for the Cleveland Browns.
0: What you naturally wonder is what's next for one Shedeur Sanders. I think this opportunity for him could end up being super beneficial if he does what he's supposed to do. The reality of the situation is this. Shedeur Sanders is now one play away from being the starting quarterback of the Cleveland Browns. I can't even believe I have to say this. I don't think anyone internally in that building has to tell him this. He must prepare each and every day like he's going to be the starter. He's got to. But the reality is this isn't perfect timing like he likes to allude to. Shedeur Sanders' biggest issue that he's had, right? One is the operation. That's been an issue for him. But then two, play speed. Playing on time. Getting through the progressions quickly. He's a tick late with everything. How do you improve your play speed? How do you improve sense pressure, things of that nature? By playing. Getting real game reps where you can get hit. Shedeur Sanders will not improve by sitting, and I think the Browns are stunting his development by not naming him the starter. Guess what he got to do all this summer and spring? Get hella reps. You know what's not going to happen during the regular season when you're demoted to just being the backup? You get backup work. And I think as a result, if Shedeur doesn't, maybe, you know what, maybe I can help him out. Maybe I'll go to the bullpen, see if Mama Five is there, and then see if she can give me Jaden Daniels' number so we can get the virtual reality for Shedeur Sanders. Maybe that's what he needs during this time where he's not getting real reps. Here's Browns head coach Todd Monken giving his thoughts on Shedeur Sanders and how he's handled everything throughout this process.
2: I mean, you talk about somebody that really understands the long game. What are we really in this for? What am I in it for? Have the Browns be an organization that people aspire to be, whatever that. And he understands that as well as a quarterback, where he was at, where he's at now, where he wants to get to. That is what's so awesome about Shedeur understanding that. Really, he doesn't. We met this morning for a good long time, and all he had was a smile on his face because he understands what really is in front of him, not really a short-term, maybe long-term decision. I mean, this is like a player, like he's going to work his butt off to get better, and he has already.
0: This is not the last that we'll hear of one Shedeur Sanders. I can guarantee you that. We'll take a spin around the National Football League coming up next here on Westwood One Sports Night.
4: The Browns named Deshaun Watson their starting quarterback. Has there ever been a Week 1 starter less popular with his own fan base?
5: Last time I played on this field, I tore my Achilles. And that same fan base, they cheered when I got hurt. So what does that have to do with anything about performance? When a person get hurt, especially for your own city, and they cheer.
4: He complained about the fans, then immediately was named their QB. That's a new one, even for Cleveland.
5: You know, it is what it is. You know, sometimes, you know, the tables turn.
4: Westwood One Sports.
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0: program. I am Linnell Willingham. I'll get you up to 3 a.m. Eastern Time, about 20 minutes, half hour left to go in the program. We're going to take a spin around the National Football League coming up here momentarily, but I do want to get to Tony in Montreal wanting to chime in. Tony, what's going on? Oh, Tony?
1: How you doing, man?
0: What's going on, Tony? Are you what's up, pal?
1: I'm just listening to this debate between you know, what you're talking about, Shador and Deshaun Watson, and I checked the stats out in terms of Deshaun, and he's got, like, in college football, he's got about 10,163 passing yards and touchdowns, 90, and he's got 32 interceptions, career completion of 67. If you look at Shador, he's got 14,000 yards passing in college career at Jackson State in Colorado. And his touchdowns are 134, interceptions 27.
0: Tony Amatro, I'm glad you know how to read at a fifth grade level.
1: No, it's not that.
0: What is the point
1: it's not
0: that you're trying to make?
1: It's not that. He's at a 70% pass rating, and everyone makes it sound like he's a terrible quarterback. There's something going on here. What is this that the hate is on for Shador? Is it because his dad was coaching him? Because it seems
0: I thought you were talking
1: college
0: about Deshaun Watson being a terrible quarterback. My apologies.
1: No, I'm talking about Shador. Why is the hate on this guy?
0: I don't think there's a whole lot of hate. I don't think there's a whole lot of hate. I do think there's actually more fans of Shador. I think this weekend in the discourse and today on Twitter, I appreciate the call. The discourse on Twitter today showed you that there are not a whole bunch of Shador Sander haters. There are actually a lot of Shador Sander backers. Pretty much every person on national television today said that they disagree with the Browns quarterback decision. So I think we need to start putting that narrative to bed, that he's just most hated. He's not. A lot of people root for him, including me. 410-840-4910. Chance is in Alabama. What's up, Chance?
2: Howdy. Appreciate you taking the call. So my take on this is, why start a guy that your fan base hates? Why start a guy who you're going to get out of the worst contract in NFL history, in my opinion? I think there's 1 year left. I'm pretty sure about that. Just, you know what? Actually, I take that back. Let him start the first two games because they're on the road against really good teams. He's gonna play terrible. And then you put Shador in. You find out if he's got the goods. If he does, great. You know, you got your franchise. If he doesn't, you suck. You lose a bunch of games, and you get one of them great quarterbacks, or supposedly, you know
0: yeah,
2: how that goes.
0: Right.
2: Good quarterbacks coming out of the draft next year. It's a win-win. Play Shador week three, and turn the page on this terrible, terrible signing of one of the worst people in the NFL.
0: Chance, way to bring it strong, pal. Appreciate the call. I think, and we said this earlier in the show when we were talking about it, I do believe that there's going to be a short leash for Deshaun Watson. Like, if he comes out and stinks up the joint in the first two games, turning it over, the ball's not moving, then I think Todd Monken will pull the plug. I just don't see it going that way because I believe in what Deshaun has around him. And I think even if they're not generating explosives on a consistent basis in terms of air yards, I believe Dylan Sampson has already shown you the screen pass in week one, yak monster. Harold Fannin last year showed you, yak monster. Casey Concepcion has shown you through camp in the preseason, yak monster. So, like, there are ways for them to be explosive without them having a great vertical passing attack. And that's the area where Deshaun has struggled the most since returning, pushing the football down the field. There's not a confidence there with it. And the irony in that, guys, is he was one of the best deep ball throwers in the NFL before the massage stuff. So, sucks for him, man. It honestly does. It honestly does. Let's do this. See, we got a couple more calls filing in. I do want to take a trip around the National Football League while we have the opportunity to do so. We'll wrap up our conversation on the phones. We'll wrap up our conversation on the phones with Mike in Miami. What's up, Mike? Spike's still being screened. I guess we'll wrap up the conversation.
3: I'm listening to your show. You do a great job. First thing, Dolphins is looking like 1-15 if we win one. Shadur Sanders. Shadur Sanders and Deshaun Watson. Bad decision by Cleveland, as usual. That's what the Browns do. But at the same time, they're paying Deshaun this much money, they got to let the man play. I'll hang up and let me listen to you.
0: I think you hit it right on the head, man. You were spot on with everything that you had to say. We're not going to do our full lap around the National Football League. But there are two things that I do that I do want to get to here. The Titans got absolutely waxed by the Seattle Seahawks. And if I was a Titans fan, I'd be concerned about how my football team looked this weekend. Remember, I was kind of bullish on the Titans, right? Playing their guys in preseason. Robert Saleh this, Robert Saleh that. They played their starting offense, or excuse me, their starting defense against the backups of the Seahawks, and Drew Lock led back-to-back touchdown drives against Tennessee this weekend. They got whooped. I know the Dolphins suck and are going to be terrible. Are the Titans on that list as well? I know it's just the preseason, some of you are going to say. It's just preseason. Don't read too much into it. Drew Lock? Come on, man. When is he going to get another opportunity to be a starter? I used to love me some Drew Lock, by the way. You want to talk about aura? Drew Lock had aura, ladies and gentlemen. The other thing I wanted to spin around the NFL on was this. Mike Vrabel, who has been under the microscope all offseason because of, you know, the scandal and infidelity and the relationship with Diana Rossini. Mike Vrabel, to me, is going to be under an immense amount of scrutiny if New England doesn't come out of the chute hot and doesn't play well out of the gate. He may be under an immense amount of scrutiny after his comments over the weekend about why they refused to play their starters during the preseason. Take a listen.
4: I don't think we have a very deep team, Mike, so... You know, I think we have to make sure that we're preparing our football team and that we're doing everything that we can to keep our best players available.
0: I don't think we have very much depth as a football team, says Mike Vrabel. I couldn't believe that quote when I heard it. Honest. Couldn't believe he had the kahunas to say it, though. He was on WEEI later that day out in Boston and was saying, look, those comments, it wasn't to throw Elliott Wolf under the bus. I'm a part of the front office. I make decisions too. It's about us having to develop our guys better. And obviously that's going to be received a lot better than than the comments that we just heard from him. But I think New England as a whole is fascinating this year because, man, how much does the Mike Vrabel off the field stuff impact how well he must perform on the field? Speaking of off the field, 49ers owner Jed York pled guilty to some charges. He was initially accused of prostitution. He was basically in a pay-for-play scheme, winkety wink, wink, wink, and was taken to a mobile home. Went to a mobile home unit, community rather, and was arrested. He was trying to pay $140 to get laid. Here's the reality: the NFL can't punish him for this. You know, you guys know that, right? The NFL cannot punish Jed York for this. You know why? Robert Kraft was found guilty of something very similar. And then the FBI's case fell apart. And you know what ended up happening to Robert Kraft? Nothing. So it looked like a major double standard if Jed York gets in trouble for this and Robert Kraft doesn't. It's tough. NFL didn't really have a choice here on that one. I don't think they have the ability to do anything to Jed York. And if you're a Niners fan, I guess that's a good thing for you, but here's the bad news for you. The rough summer that's existed in San Francisco, Kyle getting into the accident that he was at fault in, Brandon Ayuk and them refusing to part ways with him, the injury to Ricky Pearsall, having to bring back Deebo Samuel, Trent Williams nearly retiring earlier this offseason. All of those distractions, I believe, the substation stuff, their whole damn roster is like a mash unit. I think the rough summer for San Francisco is going to carry over into regular season failures for the San Francisco 49ers. I just do. Not very bullish on that team. Not very confident in terms of what they could be coming up here in 2026. And I think they're old. I think they're going to be injured. And I also still don't believe in the quarterback all that much, if I'm being honest. Got to be honest. We're going to put the show to bed coming up here momentarily. We wrap up the show the same way each and every day here on Westwood One Sports Night. But I do want to give a special shout out before we get out of here. Anthony Johnson Jr. of Davenport, Iowa, going Kanye crazy at the Little League World Series. 15 punch-outs and a 300-foot home run yesterday for my guy Anthony Johnson Jr. out of Davenport, Iowa in the Little League World Series, tying the World Series record of 15 Ks in a game. And that record set days prior by his teammate. So there we go. Shout out to Anthony Johnson Jr. Shout out to the Little League World Series, which I'm consuming because I'm currently doing a free YouTube TV trial, and there's things to watch. Denton Day, how do we wrap this bad boy up here tonight?
5: We'll talk to the importance of what this Tuesday means for a very large community, and we do it next.
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0: This is Westwood One Sports Night. It is produced nightly. Our guy Denton Day, he puts the show to bed to wrap things up every night.
1: It is now Tuesday on the East Coast, Leno. Tuesday's a massive day. Are you familiar with why it's a massive day?
0: Is it Fat Tuesday?
1: No, that's around the time. I think we should both know when Fat Tuesday is, but it is around the time of Easter.
0: Oh, damn. Okay. I was not. Okay. I'm way off with that. I'm not good at guessing things on this show. My track record's not strong.
1: I'll be honest. This community is not a community that you're a part of that is going to be celebrating today, but I feel like it's a community you could be a part of. The fall menu at Starbucks drops today.
0: Oh, snap. Hold up. Wait a minute. Let me put some caffeine in it. What do you got for us?
1: A heartbeat was going fast for you for a second, wasn't it?
0: What?
1: You start talking about communities, you're like, wait, hold on.
0: I'm a part of a lot of communities, pal.
1: hold on. Yeah, the fall menu is back. I'm not like the biggest Starbucks person in the world, but I figured, you know, you're trying to dive into the world of coffee a little bit. It's going to be nice and crisp. Mm-hmm. Yeah, I feel like when you have a fall drink, you can't be having a fall drink at 100 degrees.
0: Correct.
1: Like, that just... I'm not a pumpkin person, but they have like a pecan crunch latte that's pretty good. So I might indulge in that. But I, you know, it's gonna be nice temperature in DC. So it works.
0: Well, we know that fall doesn't start in DC till December. So I don't know how I don't know how nice it'll be, but you know, I'm out there. I'm about to start thotting, if we're being honest, man. I'm about to start just simping for every coffee company out there that exists.
1: I mean, well, one, we should be doing that. But also, just in your personal life, forget the dating app. Just go hang out at a Starbucks.
0: You think
1: I know.
0: That's where... Okay.
1: Yeah, that is with certainty. You can go to Starbucks. A Trader Joe's might be a good option to find yourself a nice, lovely woman.
0: Trader Joe's.
1: You can't imagine you spend a lot of time there, but now would be a great start.
0: Not a lot of time.
1: Hey, great snacks.
0: You know, I'm not a snack guy, bro, which is sad. It's part of the reason why maybe I should snack a little more. Maybe I should eat snacks instead of like a bunch of different meals, you know?
1: Is that like medical advice? Can we get a doctor to co-sign that one?
0: Yeah, I'm not a big snacker. Today I told you I was excited about going across the street to the Safeway and getting
1: somebody asked in the chat what's on the menu for Meal Monday. I feel like we let that person down today.
0: Yeah, I'm sorry about that. Meal Monday, I made garlic bread. And it's like creamy chicken Alfredo lasagna.
1: Meal Monday died when we ran out of things that we could reasonably make where you are currently set up.
0: Yeah. What really did it for Meal Monday is one day I did the tenders bit, and the tenders didn't cook all the way through. I was pissed. So after that, I said, nah.
1: Yeah, it wasn't the time you cut your hand on tuna.
0: No, it was not that. And by the way, there's some folks out in Cleveland that know me for that. When I introduced myself to them, they said, oh, you're the guy that like sliced his hand open on air. I'm like, yeah, that's me, pal.
1: that's you. They should buy you a coffee. You can get a Starbucks.
0: First aid kit. By the way, remember all of you liars in the damn chat. That was before Daily Road turned senile. We was just going to give us, you know, first aid kits, and you all were asking me for a P.O. box. Once you all get used to somebody, you really start treating them differently, huh? Now all of I get accused of is being a race-baiting shock jock. How quickly the times have changed here on Westwood One Sports Night. But guess what? I'm not changing. So neither should you. That's going to do it, though, for a Monday night edition. First one of the week here on Westwood One Sports Night. Thank you to our guy Oliver Popular. Appreciate our guy Denton Day. Thank you to Josh Graham and Panthers GM Dan Morgan. Thank you for your calls as well. The Drake Toll Show comes at you next. We're back tomorrow night.
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0: 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Addie Bates produces. Laura Jimenez runs the board. You can get involved 310-840-4910 and listen all day long on SiriusXM 375, the Westwood One Sports app, and the Drake Toll Show YouTube channel. You can see us. We're real beings. You know what you can't see? Any light at the end of the tunnel in Cleveland, Ohio. What an absolute catastrophic disaster. But I don't deserve to start today's show after Deshaun Watson was named the starter yesterday for the Cleveland Browns. You and I had the conversation around this time 24 hours ago about where Cleveland was going to go and how the Browns were likely to name Deshaun Watson their starting quarterback despite his 5-for-12 performance in the preseason, his final preseason game, and throws an terrible interception. We talked about how the Browns were likely to name Deshaun Watson their starting quarterback because they're giving him $230 million. I don't know, start the guy who gets paid. But again, I, in my current state, don't deserve to start this show. Let's take you back to 24 hours ago when, before the 12:45 meeting began that named Deshaun Watson QB1, we on this show took a pretty hard and firm stance. The franchise is in disarray because of the ownership and because Cleveland, it has not been a sustainable biome for football life in decades, if ever. Congratulations to the new starting quarterback of the Cleveland Browns, Deshaun Watson. Clip this. We can go right back. We'll open the show with it tomorrow because he's going to be announced the starter. It's going to happen. And it's an embarrassment to the National Football League. Bingo. Still is. He was announced the starter yesterday. Todd Monken had to go to the podium and tell the world that the starting quarterback of the Cleveland Browns is Deshaun Watson. Can you imagine waking up today in Lima, Ohio? Just born and raised Cleveland Browns fan. Getting in the school bus to drive the kids to school. Just thinking, what's it all for, man? What's it all for? It all pointed toward Deshaun Watson, no matter his performance over the weekend, no matter his comments over the weekend. It all pointed to Deshaun Watson being QB1. But why? You're probably asking yourself why. Heck, you probably woke up today in McKinney, Texas, having played high school football against Shador Sanders, who played in the Dallas-Fort Worth area, saying, I wonder why couldn't they just name the kid the starting quarterback? The kid was fine. He was good in preseason, solid his last preseason game, 10 for 11. Throughout training camp, joint practices, he consistently outperformed Deshaun Watson. He earned first-team reps. Todd Monken seemed to like him. Everything Todd Monken has told us about Shador Sanders, I've listened to the press conferences. I have been waterboarded into following the Cleveland Browns this offseason, which, you know, at some level, who really cares? It's Cleveland. I don't think they're going to be competitive this year. But I've been waterboarded into listening to Cleveland Brown Todd Monken press conferences. And one after the other, he waxes poetic about Shador Sanders. He loves Shador Sanders. And then, you know, hello, the Cleveland Beacon here in the middle. Yes, question for you, Todd. How do you feel about Deshaun Watson? And Monken will say, like, oh, it's good. He's fine. And then go back on his rant about Shador Sanders. Sanders was 15 for 22, 153 yards, a touchdown in the preseason as well, and competitive in drives. He's escaped this toxic narrative of always the flashy kid. No, like, the city's rooting for Shador Sanders, and the franchise is pivoting as far away from the city as humanly possible. And you know who I think is caught in the crosshairs of all of this? Is actually Todd Monken. I don't think the head coach of this team has any call. We have not heard from the owner of the Browns, Jimmy Haslam, yet. One of the owners of all time, very hands-on. He's like if Jerry Jones just didn't win football games in the regular season or postseason. We haven't heard from Jimmy Haslam since this has been announced. But last year, when Shador Sanders was announced as the starter, Haslam took the podium. I'm going to play you this clip from 2025 when Shador was named the starter. I want you to listen to how the owner of the Browns, who's super hands-on, who goes too far into orchestrating the football side of things for a guy who just owns the team, what Haslam had to say about Shador Sanders a year ago, because I think some of this still holds true. Jimmy?
1: We have good process, okay? And if you'd have told me, let's see, we picked him on Saturday, right? Friday night driving home, y'all are going to pick Shador, I would say that's not happening, but... We had a conversation early that morning, and then we had a conversation later that day. I think we had the right people involved in the conversation. At the end of the day, that's Andrew Berry's call. Andrew made the call to pick Shador. Just like who's going to start or what play we're going to call is Kevin's call. But that's Andrew's call. He made the call.
0: So a year ago, Deshaun Watson injured. Shador Sanders was named the starting quarterback. And Haslam said, yeah, well, if it was up to me, if you ask me, it's not going to be Shador. But we're going to give Andrew Berry, the GM, the opportunity to name our starting quarterback alongside Kevin Stefanski, who was the head coach at the time. Haslam is the owner. I don't need the owner of the team walking into my practices, walking into the office, walking to the head coach and saying, this guy should be the starting quarterback. I don't want the owner at the podium saying, you know, yeah, I would have been stunned, shocked if you named so-and-so the starting quarterback. You have the money. You own the team. You don't get to play armchair general manager. You're the owner. Haslam told you a year ago in that clip he doesn't like Shador Sanders. Then he says it's the GM's call and Kevin Stefanski's call. Where's Kevin Stefanski? He got fired. Where's Andrew Berry? He's still the GM, and many people think the wrong guy got canned.

0: coach and says, I'm Jimmy Haslam. I have the money. I want you to start Deshaun Watson, the guy that I helped pay. I'm embarrassed by what we did. Obviously, that has not worked. But, man, I'm calling the shot now. Todd Monken seems more and more every day like this lame duck head coach that just stuck up there as a figurehead for Jimmy Haslam, the owner, to coach the team. We were told yesterday by Chris Mack, Westwood One Sports, he said, I wouldn't be shocked if Haslam grabs Monken by the arm before he goes to the podium and says, Todd, I changed my mind. I'm calling this. I want Deshaun Watson, the starting quarterback. You had that context going into yesterday. And now with Deshaun being named quarterback one, it seems even more like Haslam, the owner of the franchise, is the guy calling the shots. And that the whole thing is in a complete state of disarray. Shocking. Breaking news today, huh? The Cleveland Browns are a dumpster fire. Didn't see that coming, did you? Didn't see me starting there. What about Todd Monken? What about the new head coach? I think I told you this yesterday, but I want to reiterate it. Monken was the OC in Atlanta. He's never been an NFL head coach. His only head coaching experience at a high level was at Southern Miss a decade ago. But he was named the leader of a franchise. It didn't make a ton of sense to me because there were rumors out of Baltimore that John Harbaugh was going to get canned if he did not fire Todd Monken. Harbaugh was stubborn about the whole thing. Now he's the head coach in New York because he got canned. And somehow Monken, the guy who was bad enough for the Ravens to threaten to fire their head coach over the OC, landed a head coaching job. Smell that? It smells like the Cleveland Browns wanted to hire a yes man who had no position being a head coach in the National Football League so that they can call the shots. The ownership can call the shots. That's what it smells like. That's what I'm picking up here. Yesterday, a dejected Todd Monken took the podium and had this to say about naming Deshaun Watson QB1.
1: Deshaun is going to start against Jacksonville. Took in the full body of work over the course of offseason to training camp to the games, the joint practice, and ultimately felt like to start the season on the road, Deshaun gave us the best chance to move the ball and score points. I mean, that's really what it's about. Felt that way going into the last game, but wasn't sure. And after we talked as a staff and after we re-looked at everything, we're going to go that direction.
0: Okay, two things to pull out here. We feel like going on the road, we're confident in Deshaun. It, for the first time in the history of the NFL, which has existed for 61 years since the merger, 60 years since the merger, a head coach is using the fact that his franchise is playing on the road to start the season as justification for starting a certain human at quarterback. Did you hear that? Todd Monken is using the justification of going on the road to tell the world why he wants to start Deshaun Watson. Yeah, you know, we feel like the fact that we're on the road the first few games, we're going to start Deshaun because the home crowd hates him so much. And why does the home crowd hate him? Well, his performance has been bad in the National Football League. A guy who got a $230 million historic guaranteed contract has not been good in the NFL. I'd boo that guy too. Oh, wait a second. On Saturday, in his preseason game, he was 5 for 12, 36 yards at a pick. 3 yards per pass attempt, Deshaun Watson against the Bills. So let's tear apart the other side of Todd Monken's argument here. The first side, it's stupid, silly, that you would justify starting a guy because you're going on the road. That just doesn't happen. It's not how the NFL works. And on the other side, you're right, I guess he did get booed on Saturday at his preseason game against the Bills when they played in Cleveland. But you said there at the end, Todd, that going into the preseason game number two, you were already leaning Deshaun Watson, and that after the game, as a staff, you talked about it, and you felt like, yeah, this is our guy. Let's do a little. Let's run the numbers here. Let's crunch these. Shedeur Sanders was 9 for 11, 74 yards, a touchdown and a pick. 9 for 11, 74 yards, a touchdown and a pick. Deshaun Watson, 5 for 12, 36 yards.

0: yards, no touchdowns, and an interception. The world's worst interception. Shedeur Sanders, his rating, 87.1. Deshaun Watson, 14.6. What the hell could you have seen on Saturday? What am I missing? What do you mean going into the game we felt good about Deshaun Watson, then coming out of it we felt so good we named him the starter? No! Todd Monken is the lame duck head coach so that the owner of this franchise can run the show. It is the Drake Toll Show. Westwood One Sports and the Westwood One Sports app. Drake Toll with you from the Savannah Bananas organization, Locked On Big 12. Talking the Cleveland Browns quarterback battle that is over. Deshaun Watson is named the starter. Okay, all right. Okay, but surely, Todd, this doesn't mean Deshaun Watson's the long-term guy. You just want to start him for the first 2 weeks while you're on the road. You can ease in Shedeur Sanders. This has got to be a week-to-week thing. He's not the QB1 for the entire year, right?
1: Pay this kid a week-by-week thing. Again, I think Shedeur has done a great job. Come a long ways, and we're excited about his future. But this is not a week-to-week decision.
0: Why? What do you mean? You have Deshaun Watson, who's, I don't know, bad at being the quarterback. The same Deshaun Watson who had to apologize during his own press conference yesterday after he ripped the fan base in Cleveland and said, look, the starting quarterback of an NFL franchise over the weekend said, I would play all 17 games on the road. He was so mad at his home fan base. A guy locked in a quarterback battle said, I'd rather play 17 games on the road. He told the city that he represents, I don't want to play in your confines at all this year. I don't like you. And in the wake of that, the team and the coaching staff named him the starter. You know why he's a starter? Do you know why Jimmy has him? Do you know why? Can I tie it all together? Do you know why the owner wants him to start? The head coach is a lame duck and has no decision-making power. The GM at this point, Andrew Berry, has no decision-making power. And why Jimmy Haslam said, look, you guys named Shedeur. You wanted Shedeur last time. Nope, my turn. I'm naming Deshaun Watson. You know why I think the owner was at play here, why he would do this? Spotrac tweets, Deshaun Watson's contract contains a built-in poison pill. If he's on the roster next March 13th, a $200 million salary guarantee kicks in. It affords Cleveland the opportunity to designate him a post-June 1st release, which splits the remaining dead cap. So Cleveland just has to hold on to Deshaun Watson on their roster. And the remaining dead cap is going to be, you're going to lose money on Deshaun Watson, $34.6 million in 2027, $51.5 million in 2028. Then you wash your hands of this whole thing. You're going to lose money if you're Cleveland. The reason he's the starter is because Jimmy Haslam, the owner, knows that he done messed up, that he messed up big time by guaranteeing Deshaun Watson $230 million, and now he's stuck. And he's saying, well, as the rich guy in the room, as the owner, if I have to pay that guy, if he's got to make my money, if he's got to take my money, I might as well have him on the football field. If my franchise is going to dole out $230 million to Deshaun Watson, at least put him on the field and let him play. Nobody else in the league would take him. Nobody else in the league would take that contract. We know that. I'm embarrassed. I'm so embarrassed that I'm going to become the head coach for a second, and my guy is going to play starting quarterback now. That is how disheveled the whole franchise is. 310-840-4910. We're opening it up. The NFL, 310-840-4910. Call line, text line, both open. You can text the show or call the show. 310-840-4910. A massive move in Houston. After one star young wide receiver went down, did the Texans just shore up their offense to make themselves the favorite in the AFC? That's up next. 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
1: Ayahuasca was a grandmother spirit and walked with her through past, present, and future lives.
2: And a little bit of stick it to them.
0: Keyshawn Butte. Hell yeah. Number one, cool name. Number two, Houston Texan. It is official. Houston has gone across the league to bolster the wide receiver position. I think it's the right move. There were rumors in the mill that like a Keon Coleman might be the guy, or a Keyshawn Butte could be the guy, or that DeAndre Hopkins could come back to Houston. 310-840-4910. Would you have rather had DeAndre Hopkins, the old guy who's this like assistant coach czar of wide receivers for the New England Patriots right now, or the guy who's actually on the Patriots roster, Keyshawn Butte, as the next wide receiver in Houston to bolster the skill position set? Jalen Reed, Houston safety, played 7 games, 6th-round rookie in 2025, is headed to New England. 2028, 7th-round draft pick, also headed to the Patriots for Butte. And this is a week after the Jaden Higgins injury, torn ACL for the Iowa State kid during those joint practices with the Raiders. You are the Houston Texans. You just landed a certified, bona fide wide receiver two alongside Nico Collins. You got your guy. 500 receiving yards last year, 6 touchdowns. Keyshawn Butte is going to be a consistent offensive target for the Houston Texans. Love this move. 310-840-4910. The phone line, the text line is open. Let's go back to his first year in New England when he had 2 receptions for 19 yards. Afterthought, right? LSU guy, 6th rounder. He's going to have to fight his way to the NFL. Then bang, sophomore year, breaks out on the scene. 43 receptions in his 15 games, 589 yards, 3 touchdowns. Whoa! Double it and pass it to me. 6 touchdowns last year, doubling his production, alongside 551 yards on his 33 receptions in 14 games played for New England. The Patriots just sent that guy to Houston, and now the offense with C.J. Stroud has another weapon that Higgins probably would have filled, but with a torn ACL and missing the season, Houston needed to go in another direction. What it shows me, the first thing it shows me, is that Houston did not settle for what was already on the roster. Houston didn't say, let's keep fighting these battles, guys, and hope for the best here. Between Nico Collins or Tank Dell, Xavier Hutchinson, Zay Jones, he's still hanging out in Houston. No. They knew that Houston, the window of opportunity to compete, the window of opportunity to win is still open, and Houston needs to go get somebody on the outside to bolster the Houston Texans. I think, are we overlooking the Texans in 2026? Because if you go right now and pick a FanDuel, for example, and go to their Super Bowl odds, they don't like the Texans. Plus 1,700, that's 8th in the National Football League. No, it's not a bad play. Your $100 wins you $1,700. The Texans win the Super Bowl. They have arguably the best offense in the AFC, the best defense, I should say, in the AFC, and have now added to their offense. Butte is a proven deep threat guy. Last year, that's what he showcased, 33 receptions for 551 yards. His receptions went down. Receiving yards stayed up. 16.7 yards per reception. He's a proven deep threat in the National Football League. Steps into a fluid receiver room with starter caliber production. And you lost Jalen Reed in a 2028 draft pick. I don't know anybody in Houston who's crying today over the spilled milk of losing Jalen Reed. I don't know anybody in Houston that's upset about the 2028 7th-round draft pick. Again, Nico Collins, the supplement of Tank Dell, and now a wide receiver 2 in Keyshawn Butte. The offense is starting to make a lot more sense David Montgomery back there, too, a running back. The offense is starting to make a lot more sense for Houston that needed to build around C.J. Stroud in what very well could be a prove-it year for Stroud. When he first came to the NFL, do you remember the initial combine reviews on Stroud? It said he couldn't, his Wonderlic scores were so bad that no one would sign him. Oh, we're too scared of C.J. Stroud. What if he's not smart enough? And then how dominant is this in your rookie campaign? 4,100 yards passing, 23 touchdowns, 5 interceptions. He was electric. In 15 games, 4,100 yards, 23 touchdowns, 5 interceptions. That's efficient. But then in 2024, sophomore year in the league, that campaign, 3,700 yards. In 17 games played, 3,700 yards. His production's gone down 400 yards. 20 touchdowns, he's gone down 3 scores. 12 interceptions, he's jolted up 7 picks. And then last year, he failed to reach 3,100 yards, failed to reach 20 touchdowns. It's been a steady regression for C.J. Stroud.
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7: Super duper, gang. 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
9: 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Good Tuesday morning, everybody. Welcome to the Power Trip Morning Show. Hi, my name is Chris Hockey, and we've got Johnny Bones, Beans, Bonds, Bones coming in today. We've got Marty Galarnar. No Corey for one more day, but the rest of the cast of characters will be here. So let's get started with Dusty Slay. Some comedy on a Tuesday morning. Come on in. It's going to be a great day, and I am glad you are here.
10: I've always lived in the South. I like being in the South. I like the weather. I love the heat, you know. Sometimes I'll go out to like Phoenix, you know, and it'll be a lot hotter than what I'm used to. And I'll complain about it a little bit. And they always say the same thing to me. You know what they say? They go, yeah, but it's a dry heat. They say it like their heat is better than my heat. I get defensive about it. I'm like, oh, it's a dry heat, huh? Well, I like a wet heat. I like to feel like a sauna outside. I like to sweat in places I didn't even know I could sweat in. I like to go, why is that wet? I like a heat with a lot of flying insects and mosquitoes and gnats. I like to stand out in the hot parking lot of a Shoney's doing like that. I like to go out in the backyard for 2 minutes and come back in and go, I just got tore up out there. You can't get that in a dry heat.
11: Ah, ha, ha.

0: Here we are, ladies and gentlemen. Just rolling already this morning. Dusty Slay to start with some comedy. He's great. You hear the distant thunder. You know what, by the way, I'm not looking at the forecast ever again. Ever again. Because if I go one more day.
1: Why?
0: Because they say it's going to rain every day. And
1: yeah.
0: It never rains anymore. It
1: we need some
0: raining.
1: Rain. Yeah.
0: And I know there are places right now drowning in rain.
1: Yeah.
0: And I know the environment's over. We're going to be living in a dome.
1: Yeah, eventually. Probably, yeah.
0: It's probably not me.
1: No,
0: you might
1: probably
0: see
1: not
0: the
1: you.
0: End of it.
1: You'll be long gone by
0: yeah,
1: then.
0: Probably long gone. Yeah. But you know what? I'm going to tell you what I am right now. I'm a breath of fresh air. That's what I am. I'm jolly old Santman.
1: You're jolly old Santman?
0: Yeah.
1: Who's that?
0: I don't know.
1: Hey, why do you... I know you love the rain because you like sitting out in your car and sleeping in your car
0: yeah,
1: in the
0: like
1: rain.
0: Yeah, I like the rain,
1: man. Yeah?
0: Yeah. It takes the pressure off.
1: Mm-hmm.
0: You got an excuse not to do anything.
1: Yeah.
0: That's why I like the snow as well.
1: The snow's the
0: I
1: best.
0: I can't come to your party.
1: No, I can't.
0: I know that you're getting married, but I can't be
1: yeah,
0: there.
1: I won't make it.
0: I know that I said I would come to your appearance, but I can't.
1: Yeah,
0: I
1: can't make
0: there's
1: it.
0: There's 9 feet of snow on the ground.
1: Yeah, and it's not snowing at the casino, so I'm going to go there.
0: I can't believe that like every person in the world isn't a huge fan of snow.
1: Right.
0: Because we've been conditioned to pray for snow days.
1: Yes.
0: Right?
1: Yeah, a snow day was the best. We got very few. We seem to get more cold days.
0: Yeah.
1: And but yeah, we I think we only got a couple in you know back in my day.
0: Yeah, well, you know, same with us, but that's because when it snowed back home,
1: it was over.
0: It was a Helen.
1: Yeah, it was a Helen. Yeah,
0: it was a Helen. It's like I'm not just gonna snow a little bit here. We're gonna take some lives.
1: I mean, there's Jesus. There's parts of the country that if it snows an inch, like you just said, it's over.
0: Yeah.
1: Oh, yeah. I thought.
0: But, you know, I'm sure you sons of bitches had some really cold snow days.
1: Oh, yeah. I mean, the 91 blizzard comes to mind. I think we had, like, what, 28, 29 inches of snow or something?
0: You know, for a place as cold as this place, you guys sure bring that blizzard up a lot.
1: Well, I think it's all we have.
0: You never weather-wise. Had more blizzards
1: well,
0: than that?
1: No, but I think it's. I don't think we've had anything.
0: Yeah, you haven't had anything since then, really.
1: Well,
0: like,
1: and
0: like that big, right?
1: We don't get hurricanes. We don't get earthquakes.
0: You are like a hurricane.
1: Yeah.
0: There's a dawn in your eyes. It's a Neil Young song.
1: Oh.
0: Speaking of songs, can I tell you something?
1: Mm-hmm.
0: Do you like my shirt, by the way?
1: Sally Can Wait.
0: You get it? Sally Can Wait.
1: It's a song. Right?
0: Yeah. Zacho, you get it right.
2: Oh, man, I should know.
1: Oh, is it? Did you go to that concert last night?
0: No, I did not.
2: Oh, is that?
0: So,
2: yes.
0: Sally,
1: oh,
0: can't
1: yeah,
0: wait.
1: Yeah, yeah.
0: I love shirts like this.
1: Yeah, that's great.
0: I got another one that I'm going to wear tomorrow.
1: Yeah.
0: That just has a piano.
1: Yeah.
0: And it says Saturday-9 p.m.
1: Oh, Saturday nights?
0: Nope. Saturday-9 p.m. And it's a piano.
2: Piano, man?
0: Yeah.
2: 9 o'clock
0: it's
2: on 9 a Saturday.
0: It's 9 o'clock on a Saturday.
1: Oh, brilliant.
0: I love that, man.
1: Yeah, that's great.
0: So I got the shirts in the mail yesterday because I buy stupid things, but I like t-shirts, you know?
1: Yeah.
0: And then I thought about that line. It's 9 o'clock on a Saturday. The regular crowd shuffles in. And I thought about the rest of the lyrics of that song. And I wonder if I could talk to old Billy Joel, which would be fun. I'd like to talk
1: to him.
0: I'd like to
1: hang out with him. Yeah, that would be outstanding.
0: I think he and I would be friends. I think we'd probably get some drinks and on and go fight people.
1: Yeah.
0: He likes to fight.
1: Yeah, it sounds like it, yeah.
0: And we're about the same size.
1: Yeah. Are you really?
0: Probably.
1: Yeah, probably,
0: He's probably bigger than me.
1: Probably, yeah.
0: Oompa Loompas are bigger than me.
1: Yeah, my son Louie's almost
0: taller. He's almost taller than I am.
1: Yeah.
0: He better not mess with my women.
1: No, yeah. I mean, one of them he's related to, so he won't.
0: There's a line that he goes, and Billy Joel goes, he says, son, can you play me a melody?
1: Oh.
0: I'm not really sure how it goes. But it's sad and sweet. And I knew it complete when I wore a younger man's clothes. And I thought, great stuff, right?
1: Yeah.
0: But then I thought, what if I was sitting with, I don't play piano. But what if I was sitting at my guitar? And an old man walked up to me and he goes, son, will you play me a melody? I'm not really sure how it goes, but it's sad and it's sweet, and I knew it complete when I wore a younger man's clothes. I'd be like, who are you?
1: What is wrong with you?
0: No one speaks like that.
1: Yeah, what? What does that mean? Did you just...
0: When you wore a younger man's clothes...
1: Are you a pirate?
0: Are you a killer?
1: Yeah, right. Are you Buffalo Bill?
0: You're not sure how it goes? You want me to play it? You're going to walk up to me. You drunk old bastard. Wearing somebody else's clothes.
1: Yeah.
0: A younger man's clothes, obviously. Because you're too old to be wearing those short shorts.
1: Yep.
0: Short shorts are awesome, by the way. God, a hot babe in short shorts? Please, you're distracting me.
1: I didn't say anything.
0: I saw the look. Anyway, if somebody walked up to me and said, will you play me a melody? I'm not really sure how it goes. I'd be like, get out of here.
1: Yeah, it's like the did you call lowball bit.
0: Yeah.
1: You never gave me his number. Boop, boop, boop,
0: oh, so
1: boop,
0: you just
1: boop.
0: Want a song that's sad and yeah. Sweet? Happy birthday to you.
1: Oh, right.
0: Bitch.
1: Correct. Yeah.
0: Why am I angry at this old man?
1: I don't know.
0: But he's wearing the younger man's clothes whom he obviously either are worded or killed. You know what I mean?
1: Oh.
0: Why are you wearing the old man's clothes? Mm. I think too much sometimes.
1: Yeah. Also a good Paul Simon song.
0: Which one?
1: Think Too Much.
0: Don't know that I know that.
1: Oh, it's great. You should listen to
0: it. Is it on Graceland?
1: No, it's on... I don't know what album it's on.
0: You're on crack.
1: Yeah, I am. But you would love that song.
0: You're probably right.
1: Yeah, you'd love it. Yeah.
0: You know what song I like? America.
1: Yeah, that's a great slammer.
0: America. Those songs are moods.
1: Oh, yeah. Those songs are 100 out of 100.
0: Yeah,
1: all of them,
0: those Paul Simon songs. You know how sometimes now podcasts, and we've talked about this a million times, Zacho, like we could play the song right now, but he'd have to cut it out of the podcast.
1: Yeah.
0: But when I'm listening to a podcast and they do that, I feel like I just got ripped off.
1: Yeah. Yeah, yeah.
0: We're going to play it for you now. What'd you think of that? Oh, my God, you changed my life.
1: Right.
0: You know what? Eat balls.
1: Yeah, yeah, eat balls. You didn't get to sample that sweet sound.
0: Those samples are great, aren't they? But don't you hate those people in front of you at Costco?
1: Oh, I have a Costco story.
0: Oh, God. Did you go to the new one?
1: Nope.
0: Have you been there yet?
1: Nope.
0: You got to. It looks like the Pentagon. It's that big.
1: Do you want me to tell you now?
0: I don't think I can wait another second.
1: I went to, Louie and I yesterday went to the Maple Grove Costco.
0: Did he drive?
1: I mean, he's better than half the drivers in that spot.
0: Why did you go to that Costco?
1: Because it's close to my house, and by the time I get home, and by the time it's so close to, like, lunchtime for him, and then we wind down to nap time. It's all timing for him, right? It's all timing for kids, right?
0: Sure.
1: I didn't want to drive to the new one, so I went to that one, okay? And this gentleman or lady comes up to me who works there and says, I heard your rant about this store on the air. And I agree with all of it.
0: Did he really?
1: She or he.
0: They.
1: They.
0: Yeah.
1: Yep.
0: Is that right?
1: And I nodded. We chatted for a moment.
0: Did you give him the slow Robert Redford nod?
1: And because, like I said, my rant, it has nothing to do with the people that work there.
0: No, they're
1: doing
0: their best.
1: The people that work there are great. Oh, yeah. The lady you got to go see was there yesterday.
0: Oh, Chesty McGee?
1: Yeah, you should go to that one.
0: Dolly's distant cousin?
1: Yeah. And
0: is she pretty?
1: Yeah.
0: Well, that's mean.
1: But
0: we're on camera, you know.
1: I didn't say anything. I said, yeah. Anyway.
0: Anyway, I'm not pretty.
1: Yeah, it's the but to your point, the samples are great. The samples slow people to a halt.
0: Yeah, and they want all of them.
1: They want all of them.
0: And don't you want to walk up and do what I do to you and go, you might want to put that down.
1: Yeah, I wish you would do that to somebody else. But yes, you don't need six of them. You're not going to buy the product anyway. And it's all, oh, man. Yeah, I don't want to. You know how I feel about it.
0: It's go ahead, say it.
1: Stop.
0: It's time for you to say it.
1: No, I'm not saying it.
0: Just say it.
1: But it's just, it slows traffic to a halt. The new bit now at Costco is people leave those enormous carts just in the middle of the aisle and then go searching for their other stuff.
0: Yeah, that's
1: because
0: a good
1: I can't
0: too.
1: Help myself and I'm, you know, kind of a crab.
0: Do you just kill it?
1: I loudly, there's this cart in the middle of the chip aisle yesterday. And I just loudly go, this is a great place for a cart. The older lady was like 6 feet in front of me and she definitely heard me.
0: Oh.
1: But it's like, take your cart with you.
0: Yeah.
1: Like, none of us want to be here for 6 hours.
0: We don't care how handicapped you are. Move.
1: No, it wasn't that.
0: Okay.
1: No, it wasn't that.
0: All right. Well, you, poor Louie.
1: No,
0: you're conditioning him to hate people.
1: No, I'm trying.
0: No. I did the same thing. Don't worry. Listen, man. I get mad about everything. I get mad at stoplights like they have anything to do with it.
1: Yeah, like, they're just an easy target.
0: You know, because God knows 394 can't have an exit that works.
1: Oh, now is that exit on Louisiana and all that still closed?
0: I don't go near there anymore.
1: Which way do you go?
0: If I do go by there, we're all in trouble.
1: Yeah, no, we almost were the one time.
0: I know. So yeah. I don't even go that way anymore.
1: You were going to fight streetlights that one time.
0: I was doing 100 down that street.
1: Yeah.
0: And I'm not exaggerating.
1: Yeah, no, I believe you. But God, so yesterday, I go and I'm every once in a while, I'm like, hey, Maxo, I got time. I'll give you a ride home. So we rendezvous here off of...
0: You guys rendezvous?
1: Off of Utica, drive down to 394. Oh, wait, it's closed to get to 94 and go downtown. Yeah, why is that always closed? What are they doing? Are they putting in a new highway system?
0: I'll tell you what I wish. I wish they would just blow that part of the section up because that's the worst off-ramp in America.
1: Well, and
0: if somebody cuts in, one of these days, if I'm ever in jail, if you ever see a picture of me, like you got the news on but the sound is off,
1: yeah.
0: You know that it's because of that exit and that I killed someone.
1: Well, because to your point, and you know, you can only go one way.
0: Yeah.
1: You have to go the other way.
0: Yeah.
1: Why does that not let you, whatever, it doesn't matter. But
0: yeah, no, it does matter.
1: Yeah,
0: it does
1: ridiculous.
0: Matter because I know that zipper molds, I know what those are, whatever you call it. Zipper mold? That's what I got on my
1: zipper. Zipper merge?
0: Merge, that's it, zipper
1: mold. Zipper mold? God, you need sexual help. If you have zipper mold, you need to stop going to strip clubs. Those ladies have issues. If you have
0: it's awfully damp
1: mold.
0: Down there. It's so damp down there. I got zipper mold.
1: Gross.
0: But listen, when you're in the exit lane and somebody waits until the last second and gets in front of you, that person deserves herpes. That person deserves herpes on their face. On their face. Their face.
1: So, like, if you're going on, like, the 394, 94 slip-in.
0: You're going 94 towards the tunnel.
1: Yeah.
0: And they wait till the last second, and then they get in front of you. Like, their day is way more important than yours. If you're a doctor going to save a child's life, have at it.
1: Yeah.
0: But you're not. You're going to Arby's, okay? So chill. Your time's not more valuable than mine. Why are you making me in a bad mood this morning?
1: I'm not. Well, it's Tuesday. But someone, I'm pretty sure there is someone on the station who has done a full bit on that, because they do the...
0: It's wrong.
1: Someone... I think a state trooper, Zach, correct me if I'm wrong, I think somebody said it's the right thing to do.
0: It's the right thing to wait to the last second in the wrong lane?
1: I thought they said that.
0: So, there's no way that's true.
2: No, so there's a difference between the zipper merge, and there's also a difference between the zipper merge and the zipper mold.
0: Yeah, which you've never had because you don't let that thing last.
2: No.
0: You know what I mean? You don't let it rest.
2: No, and we air it out.
0: If it rests, it rusts.
2: But the zipper merge is for, like, when two lanes go down to one.
0: Right. Hi, Johnny Bones.
2: Near road construction or whatever.
0: Thank you, buddy.
2: This is a whole different thing.
0: This is a whole different thing.
2: And, yes, it is almost certainly more dangerous. You should probably get in line.
1: The 94 slip-in bit?
2: Yes.
1: Yeah.
2: And that, as you mentioned, one person on the station has...
1: made a whole bit about it.
2: Yeah. Well, he made a whole video of it.
0: Who was it? You just tell me. Why aren't we allowed to say it?
1: It was common.
0: And he says that it's okay to wait till the last second to get over in front of somebody at that spot?
1: Yeah, he calls it the 394-94 slip-in.
0: That's not right. That's the wrong thing to do.
2: What's the Penn Avenue part two? Like he'll...
0: Yeah, at Dunwoody and Penn Avenue?
2: Yeah, he'll get off at Penn and then get right back on to pass that part of the traffic, too.
0: Well, listen... If I ever hear, I like comedy. He's my friend. If he ever passes away because of that, it's his own fault.
1: Wow. Bodie.
0: It's my lines.
2: We're going to lose two members of our lineup.
0: It's the bottom line. I'm sorry. Because you're not allowed. That's just the wrong thing to do. That's just the wrong thing to do. It's the wrong thing to do. The rest of us are observing the law, sir.
2: Well, you can't even really do it right now because of the construction. Yeah. And the way, because I went to the fair yesterday, the way to get to the fair is absurd.
1: Is 280 closed?
2: Well, 280 is not the problem. The problem is getting from here to I-94, which basically result. I have to take the frontage road to whatever, and then like some Clover thing, take a bridge to the north side of 394, cut through like Theodore Worth Parkway, and then cut back behind, go over the Lowry Tunnel, and then finally, I mean, it's ridiculous. It's a half-hour drive right now to the fairgrounds.
3: My name, murdering bullet.
2: Yeah, that's exactly what it is.
0: I don't know why I agreed to go anywhere near that place.
2: Yeah.
0: I need to leave now to get there, and I play Monday.
1: Where?
0: At the, what is that called?
1: The Bazaar? The
0: Bazaar stage, yeah. I should just give up.
1: No, don't give up, as Peter Gabriel once said. But, I forgot about that.
0: What was your story about Costco? Did you already finish it?
1: Yeah, the guy or gal that works there said they agree with about everything I said.
0: Good.
1: And they said that new one is outstanding.
0: Oh, it's pretty big.
1: Yeah.
0: It's pretty big.
1: Yeah.
0: But other than that, things are great.
1: Yeah, things are great.
0: How are you, Johnny Beans Bonds Bones?
1: Guess what I do tomorrow.
0: You and I go to Vegas tomorrow.
1: Yeah.
0: You should come with us on there, Beanie Bonds Bones.
1: Oh. He would have if we'd given him like a week notice.
0: I know.
1: He totally would have.
0: Would you like to go, Johnny Beans Bonds Bones?
1: To Vegas?
0: Yeah. Okay, cool. Yeah. Just make it real.
2: It's still not 0%.
0: That's true.
1: Yeah. It's not 0%. Yeah. When do you get back?
0: I fly to Denver I get back Saturday. Friday morning from Vegas. Yeah.
4: I might have to leave Thursday.
0: We don't get there until Wednesday.
4: You're killing me.
2: Still not 0%.
0: I know.
1: Still not 0%.
0: I know.
1: There's good day drinking in Las Vegas.
0: Did you see the email I forwarded you yesterday?
1: Yeah.
0: Are you unsure whether or not they know you're coming?
1: I don't think they know
0: I don't think they know you're coming.
1: Which is fine.
0: You're not staying in my room.
1: No, I got a guy. I got a guy.
0: Smothered and covered.
1: Yeah. Yeah, I'll have to see my dad do weird things. I don't think they know I'm coming.
4: Jeff's going too?
1: No.
4: Okay.
0: No.
1: Well, I don't know.
0: We do a different type of FaceTime. We do it old school.
1: Yikes. Gross. 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Never clean your gutters again. Now that you say that, I don't think they know that I'm coming. I'm still going.
0: Oh, of course. You can stay in my room. I don't care. You just have to watch me.
1: I'll call Mr. Winchum. He'll help me.
0: Of course he will.
1: Yeah. And if they don't know I'm coming, then I'll show up about 7 a.m.
0: That'd be perfect. Yeah. All right, Patrick Morning Show, it's 5:50 right now, whenever you're listening. I'm not sure, but I hope if you're listening now, you know now that it's 5:50. And you're probably stuck in traffic somewhere, and you're probably cussing at the radio. But you know what? It's going to be okay. Because if you hadn't been stuck in that traffic, you might have died in a car crash up ahead. Right? Be great.
1: Right.
0: I'll be right back. Patrick Morning Show. That lady's got it. How big are they?
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26: Thanks, Echo. Man, these things.
2: The best.
26: These are the best gummy bears ever.
2: Yeah,
26: made.
2: They're pretty good.
26: Albanese.
2: The Black Forest ones are good, too. Those are outstanding, though. I love gummy bears. You bought a whole large bag of them before we went up to Detroit
26: yeah,
2: Lakes.
26: Yeah, I sure would love to have had one of them.
2: Yeah, I ate most of them, yeah. I can't help myself.
26: I can't either, man. But yeah. They're good, you know?
2: I like bears.
26: Yeah.
2: Gummy.
26: Yeah, these are perfect. Turn up the kick drum and the heavy guitar.
2: Yeah, man. Turn it off.
26: I want to be a rock star.
2: I mean, you kind of are.
26: Hey, here's a little thing for you. There's a crown sound effect in the middle of this song.
0: A crown?
26: Crowd. I probably said crown.
0: Crowd.
26: There's probably some crown involved in there. Yeah. And I don't remember when I wrote this song. It's been a long time ago. And I needed the sound of the crowd. So I went on the line and I grabbed the sound from Kirby Puckett's home run.
0: Oh, really? Oh, that's a good call.
26: Yeah.
0: We'll see you tomorrow night.
26: Yeah, right. And then I grabbed PA and asked him if he would be the voice. And he said, sure. So in the little breakdown in the middle of the song, it's the crowd sound effect from the Metrodome and the voice of the Vikings when he was the brand new voice of the Vikings. Because I think this must have been... This was on The Pursuit. It would have been like 2004, I think.
0: Oh, okay.
26: Yeah, it's coming up right here. Do you want to hear PA talk?
0: I do.
26: Had to double the course there. The song went long enough.

0: on guitar, ladies and gentlemen. He's a good guy, Matt Kirkwall.
1: He passed away.
0: Oh, I hope not, because he's not done with my record yet. And for more reasons than that.
2: What?
0: I know.
1: Once the record's over.
0: Yeah, Billy Thomas, the lovely drummer for Rocket Club, and the band Hairball. Hold on. Do you know what that lick there at the end, you know what that was a dedication to? What that was ripped off from? Like a tribute to?
1: No.
0: The end of the guitar solo in No More Tears.
1: Yeah, you could have given me a million guesses. I would not have
0: known. I guess why
1: that.
0: I told you, sweetheart.
1: I know that, honey.
3: I feel like you would have gotten in a million.
0: He would have quit.
1: Is No More Tears Ozzy?
0: Yeah.
1: Okay.
0: Yeah. Zach Wilde on guitar.
1: You know who loves Zach Wilde?
0: I'm just going to throw this out there.
1: Michael loves him?
0: Rock and Roll Hall of Famer Elvis Costello.
1: No. Happy birthday, Elvis.
0: Musician Henry Paul?
1: No, somebody closer to me.
0: Oh, Bigfoot?
3: Smitty Ume?
1: Close.
0: Raleigh Fingers?
1: Phil DeAgony loves Zach Wilde.
0: I was going to get there.
1: Yeah.
0: Raleigh Fingers?
1: Nope.
0: Yes, you do.
1: Gross.
0: Do you know he's 80 years old today, Raleigh Fingers?
1: Is he really? He's still with us?
4: I think he appeared at the Field of Dreams.
0: He appeared at the Field of Dreams.
1: Yeah,
0: he walked through the corner.
1: Boney was there.
4: I was there. I was also there for game 6 where the Kirby fucking home run.
1: Same.
0: I was not.
1: Same. I was in the upper deck in left field.
4: I was in second from the top row.
1: Yeah.
4: down the third base line.
1: How weird is that? Same. We were in the upper deck of the second row down the third base line. How weird is that?
0: What if you were throwing things and pissing Johnny?
1: No, I mean, I was like 8 years old and I was, this tracks. The one thing I will, other than it being the greatest sporting event I've ever been to, it's the greatest moment I've ever had with my dad. It's just a great moment. I think about it all the time. He's got the tickets and all of it. He's got a great bit that I will probably inherit when he passes on or goes into hiding with Hawk.
0: Yeah, yeah.
1: I'll never forget the lady in front of me had a O. Henry candy bar, and it's all I wanted. I was like 8, and I was mesmerized that like she brought in her own food. And I was like, and then afterwards, my dad and I went to the Byerly's restaurant off of 394 and we had pie. Yeah.
0: Byerly's restaurant down by Target?
4: That's awesome.
0: By Ridge Jim Mall?
1: Yeah. We had pie, yeah.
0: Yeah.
1: It was awesome. His secretary got the tickets. They were $22 was the face value.
0: What time of day was it that the game ended?
1: Oh, late, but that place used to be open 24 hours.
0: Oh, was it?
4: Really? Yeah. That was the late night.
1: Yeah.
4: After the bar, you go there. Yeah.
0: No kidding.
1: It was Byerly's awesome.
4: Byerly's was, the Lunds drunk Byerly's hangout place.
0: My joint. I love Lunds and Byerly's and Coburn's.
1: Yeah, Coburn's is, the Coburn's up by us, Hawk, is A+. Yeah. And I'm not just, I love that spot. Kevin also wails. But yeah, it's a core memory of mine. And it was, I mean, it's maybe the greatest World Series of all time.
0: Well, listen.
1: '91. It was the last time they went to one, but yeah.
0: It's funny because yesterday the big boss, Gene Roddenberry, was in town. And we spoke for a few moments in some office somewhere in the building here. And we were talking about what would happen if the Vikings ever won the Super Bowl. And thinking about it must have been wonderful to be here in '91 and '87 too. But we haven't had anything like that since then.
1: No, the closest we've got is that 09.
0: And being close doesn't count.
1: No.
0: And I know that's obvious, but it's true. It doesn't count.
1: No. Cursed it by saying, Tenna, we're going to the Super Bowl.
0: We're going to the Super Bowl. I can't believe it. We're going to the Super Bowl. I did say that.
4: We've debated whether or not, if the Vikings ever make it to a Super Bowl, would you want to go to the Super Bowl or would you want to be in Minneapolis?
0: It's not even close.
1: No,
0: I'd want to be here.
1: Yeah,
4: I agree. 100%. Yeah,
1: and we'd all go, obviously.
0: Yeah, for sure.
1: I would probably, after my duties were done, I'd watch it in the hotel room. I couldn't watch it in public. Are you kidding? I'd pace too much. I couldn't. No. I don't think I could watch it in public.
4: You could watch it. You could watch it in public because everybody else would be this every bit as manic as you would
1: be. Oh, my God.
0: Dude, I can't even imagine.
4: You wouldn't even stand out.
1: No.
4: You'd probably be on the low end.
1: Yeah.
0: This is how ridiculous
1: I'd pace the radio booth.
0: I'm barely exaggerating. But if a genie said to me, you get three wishes, and none of them are allowed to be about curing disease or world peace. You know what I mean? One of them would be the Vikings winning the Super Bowl.
4: Right.
0: One of them would be. I know that's ridiculous, but it's true. That would be the greatest thing ever. That would literally, I think my last breath, I'd be like, God, this was a very bad disease.
1: Yeah.
0: But I had a great life because the Vikings won the Super Bowl.
4: I did not think this the case when I was, 10 years old and watching them lose to the Raiders in the Super Bowl. Mm-hmm.
0: 77, right?
4: Yeah.
0: Mm-hmm.
4: But I'm at the point where I might never see it.
0: Ugh. Well, you're not going to be live in February?
4: There we go. I mean, it never occurred to me that I could actually live a lifetime without seeing that happen.
0: That is the weird thing about being as old as we are.
4: I know.
1: Yeah.
0: Is when somebody says, that'll be out in 2028, and you're like, son of a bitch.
1: Yeah. I mean, I'll be 44 in 20 days. I'm almost to that where, I mean, they're on the right path, and I'm not just saying that, but, like, this is the first time in a long time that they have drafted well enough where you're like, all right, we can compensate. Not compensate is the wrong word.
0: Overcome.
1: Yeah, but, like, no, they can add to the roster with the rookies. That's the other issue they've always had is they don't draft well. So they've always had to overspend and get lucky with, like, a quarterback like Case Keenum, who had a career year, Favre and all that. But, like, if they what they've done so far through the draft is as good as a lot of people think it'll be, that's how you build a Super Bowl team. I mean, look at the Seahawks.
4: This year's draft.
1: Yeah, they go on the Seahawks, and you watch the Hard Knocks, that team is 90% drafting well. JSN, their defensive line, other than Sam Darnold, all of these guys that they've acquired are through the draft.
0: How is it possible that we've never won a Super Bowl?
1: Yeah, I don't know. How did they? And they were favored in every one that they've been to, right?
4: I don't know. We were not favored versus the Dolphins.
1: Kansas
4: City were favored.
1: I think Barrero has said they've never scored a first half touchdown in any of those games. Isn't that the bit? I guess.
0: I don't know. But even so, I mean, let's go. I mean, can you imagine?
1: It'll happen.
0: I hope it happens before Johnny Bones passes.
1: Yeah.
4: Yes.
1: Well, Bonesy's going to live forever.
4: Thank you.
1: Yeah.
4: Maybe not forever.
1: Ooh!
0: Hey, throw some love out to Sarah Jane, who's on her way to get her hip replaced today.
4: Ooh.
0: Yeah.
4: Ooh. Hang in there, Sarah.
0: Yeah.
4: Jesus.
0: Yeah. Best of luck. Have a good nappy nap. I'll see you in a bit.
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7: From the KFGO News Center, I'm Austin Erickson. The Detroit Lakes School Board had a tied vote to pause implementing a ban on rainbow stickers and other items in schools, saying they're political messages. Teacher Pam Daly said a student may view the small symbol as reassurance and an adult will treat them with dignity. A supporter of the ban argued students should be able to get help from any staff member regardless of symbols in a classroom. Fargo event promoter Jade Presents fights in bankruptcy court to recover hundreds of thousands of dollars. An attorney for the company filed a complaint against New York-based Unique Funding Solutions seeking the return of $216,000 paid for a merchant cash advance. Court documents claim Jade was insolvent when it accepted $150,000 last July, paying back over $216,000 in 6 months under a deal lawyers say was misrepresented. And new Cobbers start off the new academic year by getting to work in the community. Hundreds of students volunteered at nonprofits for the 34th annual Hands for Change event.
8: And this team needs something like that. But even more so, it needs some of their big bats. This team has basically had three big hitters in their lineup the entire year, and those three hitters are Buxton, Larnick, and Jeffers. Well, Jeffers is only going to play two-thirds of the time because he's a catcher. Mm-hmm. Buxton has been terrible since he came back from the injury, and he got a bloop hit. And so, you know, appropriately, yesterday we were debating whether or not he needed to, like, bow out. You know, could he play through whatever he is playing through or not? And, you know, we concluded he pretty much couldn't, and then he went out and went 3 for 5.
9: Yeah.
8: Which is great. I think he had basically about as many bases yesterday and hits yesterday as he's had since he came back.
9: I think you are correct.
8: They need Buxton back, and they need him back badly, because the other one of those three is Trevor Larnick. Trevor Larnick hasn't done much either. So, yes, it was really nice to see the bats come alive. It was nice to take care of business over to the A's. This team is going to be in a wild card battle for the rest of the next six weeks, hopefully. And every one of these wins you need to stack up. I think this puts them back to 4 games under .500. They need to get to, if they can get to the point where they are even a .500 team, they will probably be winning the wild card.
9: Yeah, that they is are the way it is. 2 games back of the final wild card spot behind the Astros. The Guardians hold that spot, but the Blue Jays are 2 back. Yeah. The Orioles are 2.5

0: back and the Mariners are three back.
1: And the Guardians hold that spot because the Guardians have won something like five in a row. And that's what it takes to take the top spot right now. Like you basically, when the Twins were holding the top spot, it was because they had a three-game sweep.
0: Yeah.
1: And that's as much as it takes to be in the wild card at this point. Stack up those wins. After this set versus the Athletics in Sacramento, they get to have 15 games straight starting Friday with the Chicago White Sox at Target Field. 15 games to decide the AL Central.
0: Yeah.
1: Six games versus the White Sox, six games versus the Tigers, and three games versus Cleveland. Those are the teams that they are competing against. And if they are going to win the AL Central, and they're not totally out of it in the AL Central, I think they're only like 4.5 games back.
0: You are correct.
1: They've got a shot if they can stack up some wins over these next 18 games.
0: How about the Royals have won 8 straight? Yeah.
1: Yes. Suddenly the Royals are alive again.
0: Yeah.
1: Off the mat.
0: 9-1 in their last 10. How about that?
1: Amazing.
0: Let's see here. The Vikings' final preseason game is Friday at 8 p.m. in Denver. Pregame at 6 right here on the station. And the cutdown day is this Sunday to get to that magical 53 number, Hogs Danny.
2: Yeah. It's almost here. We're going to do some cutting. And there's some things that are still up for grabs. I think that there's some interesting storylines.
0: Yeah, there might be some names to add. I think they need to add a third rushing linebacker, I think, is something they need to add.
2: Well, we'll see. I still like TID.
0: Yeah, I know you do.
2: I like him.
1: In that game, is there usually starters?
0: No,
2: not
0: I mean,
2: that's it.
1: No. It might not I would, everybody just relaxes
0: on that one. I would guess that
2: there's a chance I go in at center.
0: Yeah, I mean, I would guess Brosmer plays the whole thing. I don't think they'd risk Carson or McCarthy.
1: Okay.
0: Even though my argument, I said this yesterday to Lieber, is I think McCarthy needs the reps. So I think it'll be a Brosmer bit. It'll be a lot of third and fourth string guys. But right. Hey, Hawk and I can't wait. We would take another week of preseason football.
2: I like it so much. I'm going there.
0: Yeah, Hawk's going.
2: I'm
0: yes.
2: going to
0: he
2: the game.
0: Literally is.
2: I like it so much. I can't wait.
1: All right.
0: Final week of preseason football begins on Thursday with 4 games. You will have the Bills hosting the Steelers, and then that night will end with Rams and Chargers.
2: Saucy.
0: They both play at the same spot.
2: Yeah. You and I are going to watch that in the sports book in Vegas.
0: Yeah, we are. Yeah,
2: we are. You and
0: yeah,
2: I,
0: we'll,
2: right there at
0: Sierra. And guess what we'll do? We'll bet on it. I mean, we will. Yeah.
2: You didn't hear what I said.
0: No,
2: yeah, you're right.
0: No, we will watch it at Circa.
2: We will.
0: Yeah, can't wait.
2: Yeah.
0: It'll be A+.
2: Yeah.
0: Because Circa's A+.
2: It
0: I
2: will.
0: Love that spot. I can't wait to
2: if
0: go.
2: If I tell you I'm going to the bathroom, you know I'm leaving. Right?
0: Well, yeah, yeah. No, I yeah. As I said to you, I'm the perfect person to go with.
2: Yeah,
0: because I will
2: put
0: leave. I put out and I won't be drinking until maybe Friday at some point. You'll be gone, and when I start drinking, that's when I follow you around. But I won't be. So I will leave you alone.
2: You can follow me around, just don't talk to me.
0: Yeah, well, I may need a couple $100, so I'll definitely follow you
2: for
0: around
2: sure,
0: and annoy
2: sure.
0: you until you pay me to leave. But, yeah, it's going to be great. No, I know you are going to the bathroom. I know what you're doing. We will sit down for 5 minutes, and you'll be gone. And I'll never see you again.
2: Five
0: till the broadcast.
1: Unless it's in a slot machine. Then
0: yeah,
1: right. He'll stick around for a while.
0: Oh.
2: Yeah, the only thing I stick around for is a hand pay.
0: Yeah.
1: Oh, I'm so glad that ended in pay.
0: Yeah, say. Yeah, so's the FCC. So, yeah, that... That'll be great with preseason wrapping up, and then the season starts 2 weeks from tomorrow.
2: Yeah, baby.
0: Yeah, man.
2: Let's go.
0: I got plenty more, but we should save it for what really matters.
2: Okay, that's good. Hey, Johnny Beans.
1: Yes, sir.
2: Do yourself a favor and start watching the show Lioness. It's so good.
1: Okay.
2: And the first
1: What's
2: season,
1: it about?
2: It's about CIA people. It's got the lady who's blue in that one
1: I like
2: show.
1: It.
2: It's got Morgan Freeman. It's got Nicole Kidman. It's 3 seasons. It's on Paramount Plus.
1: Okay.
2: The first season, everybody says, is the worst season. I am so locked in on the first season, I can't even tell you. So my mind might not be able to handle the other 3 seasons if they're better than the first season.
1: Huh. Okay.
2: I love it. It's so good. It's just incredible, the storylines. And there's so much. But in reality, like, nobody could tolerate living this life.
0: Oh.
2: This poor lady's living. Everything is wrong. Every moment is danger. All of her family's in danger all the time, and there's always something wrong. So, but for some reason, I really enjoy her suffering. But her life, her whole life is suffering. Mm. Her whole life is suffering. I can't imagine that there. And
1: is
2: there
1: Nicole Kidman the woman?
2: She's one of them.
1: Oh, okay. She's not the
2: one. She's the woman's boss, and she's partly responsible for But if this is in any way accurate, if people are living their life the way these people are living their life, where every day they're doing nothing but working and killing and perhaps being killed, if that's their whole life every day, I can't imagine. I just can't imagine.
1: All right.
2: And they're getting in trouble for doing the right thing a lot of times, and you're like, well, that ain't no fun.
1: Right.
2: You know?
1: Okay. All right.
2: Yeah. And you know what they always say right at the end of the show? At least we don't work for iHeartRadio.
0: They do say that a lot.
2: Just kidding.
1: All right.
2: I kid.
0: No, you're not.
2: Yeah, of course I am. I love my job.
0: Yeah.
2: That's right. My phone just made a weird noise.
0: Yeah, it's probably getting you to sign up for Brazzers.
2: Not doing it.
0: You did.
1: You already did, right? Why would you sign up again?
0: Well said,
1: you don't need two accounts.
2: You got that right, buddy. You got that right. Okay, here's the thing. We're going to break now. We're going to come back. We're going to get into what really matters. And I've got some good stuff for you and some bad stuff for you, too. I've got some stats about our oceans that might make you just...
0: Oh, boy. That's depressing.
2: Well, we might get a lot of snow.
0: Yeah, that'll be great.

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13: Thanks, Echo. Marty Glar and I are on our way in. She'll be here in just a bit. Johnny Bones is here right now.
15: Hi, kids.
13: Any big trips planned coming up here anytime soon, Johnny Beans Bonds?
15: We are going to catch the last road series of the year for the Minnesota Twins. We're going to go to San Francisco.
7: Nice. Oh, sweet.
15: That's their last. Yes, that's my third favorite Major League Baseball park.
13: Behind.
15: Number two is Pittsburgh. And number one is, of course, Wrigley Field.
13: Okay, yeah.
15: So
13: Pittsburgh is an underrated town.
15: I love Pittsburgh. Yeah. I did not think I was going to love Pittsburgh, and I love Pittsburgh. Pittsburgh's great. And that park is gorgeous. And basically, I mean, you get that. Just about anybody that goes to PNC Park will tell you that is one of their favorite ballparks they've ever been to. One of the most beautiful
7: ballparks
15: they've
7: ever been to. I've heard it's outstanding, yeah. Mm-hmm. Yeah.
13: You know what else is outstanding?
7: What really matters.
16: That's what really matters. Right?
7: Brought to you by OVO LASIK and Lens. OVO. I think it's obo.com.
13: That's right. They are outstanding as well.
7: Let's start with this, Hogs Daddy. San Francisco, speaking of San Francisco, their owner, Jed York, pleaded no contest to a pair of misdemeanor charges of being arrested in Ohio on suspicion of engaging in prostitution.
13: Shucker.
7: He was going to spend $143 at a trailer park on prostitution in Ohio.
13: What is he doing?
7: What is he doing?
15: I'm sorry, how much was he going to spend?
7: $143.
15: At a
7: trailer park. He'd set something up on a hooking website or app.
13: What?
17: Hawk, when did your sister raise her prices?
7: Yeah, and when did she move to Ohio?
13: And when did she start charging taxes? Yeah. What was $143?
7: And I'm glad she upgraded to a trailer park. But yeah, he was arrested in a sting operation. Because he responded to an undercover agent on one of those...
13: Walking on the moon.
7: One of those prostitution apps.
13: I didn't know there were prostitution apps. I can't believe Sting was involved.
7: No.
13: And I still can't believe that it was $143.
7: I'm not ripping trailer... You're the owner of the 49ers.
13: Yeah.
7: Go to Las Vegas. Go somewhere and get some high-class person.
13: There are things I need to know more about.
7: $143.
13: But he might listen.
15: That might be the kink.
13: He might like the stank. Look, I'm just saying.
15: Where was this?
17: The only thing that makes sense.
13: Yeah.
18: No.
13: Yes, PJ.
18: No.
13: Yes, PJ.
15: So where was this?
7: In Ohio.
13: What was he doing in a trailer park in Ohio?
15: So he was born and raised in Youngstown, Ohio.
13: Oh, he was.
15: Yeah,
13: because
15: I immediately heard this and went, this has got to be a throwback.
13: Yeah.
15: Throwback fantasy from, you know.
13: Maybe this is a girl he went to high school with.
7: He was arrested upon arrival at a meeting location. An arrest report was filed by the East Palestine Police Department.
13: East Palestine.
7: York was arrested Sunday at 9:30 at the Wheat Hill Mobile Home Community.
13: PM or AM?
7: AM. He's horny.
13: Listen, man. I understand the horniness thing. And I even understand the stank of the trailer park. I just don't understand the $143.
15: Yeah. Got to be part of it. I mean, it's got to be
7: Let me ask you
15: the joy of it for him.
7: Let me ask you a question. Hold on.
13: Does she have a sliding scale? Like, okay, feed stuff is $3 extra. You know, you know what I mean? Like,
15: you're specifically wondering why it's an odd number.
13: I don't understand why it's $143.
15: You know about how low the number is. You specifically want
13: to
15: know where the three comes from, why it's not an even
13: family, the rest of it.
7: His family net worth is $8.5 billion.
13: There ain't enough money to take the place of the stank.
7: Let me ask you a question.
13: I understand all of that. I don't understand the $3.
7: What, if...
15: Round it up to 50.
7: I would assume I've never been east of Ohio. I've never been to Cleveland as an adult. But I would guess there are strip clubs in Cleveland.
13: Yes.
7: And if you went into said strip club as somebody worth $8.5 billion and said, listen, This is simply a business transaction. Here's 10 grand. I'm sure someone would go, yeah, I'm your Huckleberry. Again. $143 at a trailer park?
13: Listen, I'm sure it was like the Violet Bick situation.
7: Who?
13: Where it was like a lady he went to high school with who needed the money. He had heard she'd been struggling. So he went to her trailer park and she said, I'm going to go to New York. And he was like, I'll give you all the cash I got in my pocket. And it's $143. Exactly.
18: And it literally and is. And he had to arrange it on the internet.
13: Sure. That's right. But he had to go to her.
18: At a hooking website.
13: And she says, you mean this whole thing? I only wear it when I don't care how I look. Mm. And then the cops pop out of the bushes.
19: You're talking yourself into a trip to Cleveland.
7: This is fading between fantasy and reality.
18: You're talking yourself into a trip to Cleveland right now.
13: Because in an alternate reality, she gets arrested for prostitution somewhere. But in this reality, he saves her with $143 in his pocket, and he gets arrested for trying to do a good thing.
18: Yeah.
13: And then a little bit later on, an angel gets his wings.
7: What really matters is this.
18: It's wings as a euphemism for...
7: Yeah, don't ask.
13: Not the Hell's Angels kind.
7: Yeah, don't ask.
13: Let's do a little math here.
7: Okay.
13: Marine heat waves currently cover 42% of the world's oceans. Marine heat waves. 42% of the world's oceans.
7: We're having a heat wave.
13: Multiply that out against how much of the Earth's planet, is water. You'll find that roughly 29.7% of the Earth's entire surface is abnormally hot. And it's abnormally hot sea right now. In other words, there's more overheated ocean right now than there is land for us to stand on. Now, for those of you who live far from the coast like we do, the ocean can seem like a distant abstract. But it's actually a central piece of our weather, and it controls more than you might realize. It's the planet's thermostat, its humidifier, and its storm factory all at once. And when it runs hot, everything else can start running strangely. That's why we keep talking about the current and potentially record-strong El Niño. All that overheated water may be far from you, but it's already shaping the weather outside your window. And it's going to play a part, a big part, in the winter ahead. And if that wasn't already too many stats, this is all from the Weather Channel. It's all from the Weather Channel, by the way. Here's one last figure that may make you say, wow. The world's oceans usually run their warmest in March and April, which is the end of the Southern Hemisphere summer. According to a new report from Copernicus, not the actual guy, that's a company.
18: Good.
13: Global ocean temperatures just hit 70 degrees. Setting a new all-time record. And because El Nino isn't expected to peak until sometime between November and January,
18: right,
13: the water is likely going to keep getting hotter from here. As one scientist put it, the ocean is not supposed to do this.
7: Oh, boy. It's over.
13: I don't think it's over, but it could be rough. Who knows?
18: So do we know what an El Nino means for us for winter? Does it mean a warmer winter or a cooler winter?
17: Milder.
13: I hate that. Yeah, I have to go to get some snow in this joint.
7: Yeah, we need all the snow we can get.
18: I do not mind a milder winter.
13: Yeah, well, you like warm oceans.
18: Yeah, I do.
13: Fishies don't.
7: Yeah, fishies don't. No, I want it to be.
18: I'm not a fish.
7: As cold as possible and as much snow as possible.
13: Warmer temperatures and lower snow totals in the northern United States. Ain't that a bitch?
7: We need a snowstorm that literally takes over 2 or 3 days of Dan Barrero's show, where it's all he talks about for 3 days. And I don't mean that in a mean way, because I love that show. But we need it to be so epic that it's all he talks about.
13: Where do I have to?
7: I mean, I'm sure Jed York could find you some snow.
13: Go to... Who the hell's Jed York?
7: The guy that was getting prostituted.
13: He was being prostituted?
7: He was going to get prostitution.
13: Get a snowy one.
7: Go to Colorado.
13: Please don't tell me what to do.
7: Find that zero.
13: I'm going to Colorado on Friday.
7: Oh, yeah.
13: What if I run into her and we don't even know it?
7: And you fall in love.
13: Could happen.
7: Yeah.
13: What if I only have $143?
7: Oh, yeah.
13: It says here I have to go to Telluride.
7: Yeah, Colorado.
13: Mammoth Lake.
7: No idea.
13: It's in California, but it's in the Sierra Nevada mountains. Or Snowbird, Utah. Is that, where Charchi lives?
7: I don't know where Charchi lives. Somewhere in Utah.
13: Upper Peninsula of Michigan, Marquette, which I believe we're there for snowcross again this year.
7: Oh, yeah. When's that start?
13: November. Syracuse, upstate New York. I've always heard that's nice. You've been there, Johnny Bones?
18: Good question.
7: Good question.
18: Maybe.
13: Oh, here you go.
18: I think I have.
13: Banff. It says to go to Banff.
7: I've heard that's lovely.
13: Dude, it's the most awesome.
7: You're the most awesome.
13: Thank you.
18: Banff is gorgeous.
13: Banff is something else, isn't it? Mm-hmm. Hey, what's your name? Saucy.
7: Yes, sir.
13: Go to Banff someday.
7: All right.
13: Maybe buy a house and live there. Maybe go there now.
7: I don't want to go now.
13: We all want you to go now.
7: That's sad.
13: No, I'm rooting for you.
7: Oh, thanks, man.
13: You want $143? You want to earn it the hard way?
7: The hard way. This is from Power Trip Bets.
13: Oh.
7: Minnesota Vikings Super Bowl odds. In Super Bowl IV, they were 12-point favorites.
18: Yes. Yeah, 4 was the one that they...
7: In Super Bowl VIII, Rosie, they were +6.5 versus the Dolphins.
18: Right.
7: In Super Bowl, I would guess, 9, they were...
18: Plus 3,
7: and then in the next Super Bowl, they were +4.
18: Yeah. Yeah, we were only favored in that first one.
20: I know that, honey.
7: Oh, Rosie, be nice.
13: Yeah, by the way.
18: And that was partly because nobody thought the AFC was sort of a joke.
13: Yeah.
18: Or the AFL. So.
13: There was something I was going to tell you. What was it? It doesn't matter.
7: No.
13: Shoot. It was
18: more about how oceans, maybe?
13: No, you were just talking about something and it triggered my memory.
7: Oh.
18: Banff?
13: No, it was, it doesn't matter.
7: Super Bowl?
13: Yeah, it's something about the Super Bowl. Oh, well, it'll come back to me. That's how things happen.
18: Yes.
13: I'll be driving down the road on the way home and I'll be like, oh, that's right.
7: Yeah, that happens all the time.
13: And I run into Common on 394.
7: Oh, no. That's sad.
18: Because he's merging at the last moment.
7: Yep.
13: Banff is a resort town in Banff National Park in Alberta, Canada. In Alberta's Rockies. Along the Trans-Canada Highway. Tommy, slow down. Wow. Banff was the first...
7: Wow.
13: Banff was the first municipality to incorporate within a Canada National Park. Town is a member of the Calgary Regional Partnership. It's one of Canada's most popular tourist destinations.
18: I bet.
13: Known for its mountainous surroundings and hot springs. It is a destination for outdoor sports and hiking and biking and scrambling and skiing. Sunshine Village, Ski Norque, Lake Louise Ski Resort. They're all ski resorts within that national park. It is breathtakingly beautiful, Sauce.
7: Thank you.
13: It's as if the mountains are hanging over the highway, almost impossibly. It's like you're driving into a painting. You can't believe it's so beautiful.
7: That sounds nice.
13: It's just God showing off. I gotta tell you.
18: Yeah.
7: You've been there, right, Hogs?
13: Nope.
18: So the
13: of course I have
18: the corresponding
7: sorry
18: park to that on the U.S. side is Glacier National Park.
13: Yeah,
18: and also gorgeous.
7: Wait, where's Glacier National Park? Oh, Montana.
18: Montana.
7: I think I've been there. I don't remember.
18: And
7: is that the one with the
13: Jesus?
7: What's the thing in the ground where it blows up smoke?
18: Old Faithful?
7: Is that where Old Faithful is?
18: No, that's Yellowstone.
13: Yellowstone.
7: Oh, yeah. I've been to Yellowstone. Further south. I don't think I've been to Glacier.
18: Further south down Wyoming. Did you guys know that you can hike the Continental Divide?
13: Of course.
7: Yeah, my uncle, Peter was doing it.
13: Papa?
7: No, my other uncle. Yeah, or maybe the Appalachian Trail.
13: That's a long ways apart,
18: that's
13: buddy.
18: A little bit different.
7: I think long he's doing apart. One of them, yeah.
13: God, that's a long ways apart. There are trails everywhere.
7: Yeah, I don't know. Yeah, I think he's doing one of them, yeah.
18: We have a pair of friends who basically started at the border down in New Mexico, hiking the Continental Divide with the goal being all the way to the Canadian border.
7: Did basically, they make it?
18: They have not made it. They got to Colorado someplace.
7: Yeah.
18: And one of them had some heart issue, but came back. That was fine. And now they're now they started at the north end and are going down because the weather's a little bit nicer than it was when they started back in like April. But yes, they are. I think they are doing part of it this year, and then they're doing part of it.
13: It's 3,000 miles.
18: Yeah.
7: Yeah. That's greasy.
18: You're basically doing
13: Chihuahua, Mexico to Alberta, Canada.
7: Wow.
18: It is an undertaking, especially because you're dealing with the weather and that. So you usually start at the south because you start early in the spring. It's still warm in New Mexico there. And hopefully by the time you get to, like, you know, Colorado, the snow has melted because it's summer. But the truth is, it just hasn't. Like, you're trying to hike across glaciers, essentially.
13: Yeah.
18: Across the, it's crazy.
13: It's the book where the lady, they turned it into a movie.
18: Yes.
13: Yeah, was that where she was hiking? She was hiking in California.
18: She was doing a California one.
13: Yeah, that's right.
18: Yeah.
13: What is her name?
7: I don't.
18: I'm trying to remember who played her in the movie.
13: The lady who played Legally Blonde.
18: Right.
7: Oh,
13: Where's Corey at?
7: Did you hear about the lady that passed away? What was the bit I was doing the other day? I forgot her name.
18: Just terrible.
7: The Witherspoon bit.
13: Oh.
7: That's who, yeah. No, it's, what is that?
13: Reese.
18: It's Reese Witherspoon.
7: Yeah.
18: Yeah.
7: No, it was with a knife. Genius.
13: Are you drunk?
7: No.
13: Are you high?
7: No. I'm neither.
13: What's the late? Find out what the book was that Reese Witherspoon played the character and find out what trail she was walking. And what's the name of the book in the movie? Son of a bitch.
18: It's like the Continental Ridge or something.
13: Yeah, I read it and I saw the movie and I can't remember.
18: California Ridge.
7: All right, hang on. One of us.
13: My God.
18: Her life was a disaster.
13: Yeah, well, welcome to the club.
18: Yeah.
7: Wild.
13: Wild, that's right.
7: Yeah.
13: In fact, her life is a disaster, but I read it and thought, man, she's got a good life.
18: No. Yeah.
13: What was she complaining about? No, it's good. It's a good story. It's a good book, good movie. It's a hell of a thing to do. I tell you what, that'd take you forever, Johnny Beans, Bonds, Bones.
18: Cheryl Strayed.
13: That's it. She sure did.
18: Chrissy is telling me that because she loved that.
13: It's a great book.
18: Yeah, she loved the movie, and I think she read the book.
13: Yeah.
18: Read part of the book.
7: No. There's not much to be here. Is this Rise?
13: This is Rock and Club Sweet.
7: Hey, we can play it now.
18: The Pacific Crest Trail.
13: That's it.
7: Oh.
13: That's it.
7: Yeah. Well, good for Reese.
13: Cup?
7: Oh, how good would that
13: be? Not as good as it used to be.
7: Yeah, good point.
13: We'll be right back. We'll do more of what really matters. It's the Battleship Morning Show with Johnny Beans, Bonds, Bones, and Cash of Thousands on the Fan.
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27: 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Red Hawks with a night off last night. They opened up a three-game series tonight against the Sioux Falls Canaries. 6:40 is the pregame show. 7:02 is the first pitch. Jack Michaels will have the call right here on AM 740, The Fan. The Twins will be back in action tonight over on KFGO. 8 o'clock is the pregame show. 8:40 is the first pitch. Out in Sacramento, taking on the Oakland A's. No, catch that, just the Athletics. They are not the Oakland A's right now, or even the Las Vegas A's as of yet. But the Minnesota Twins trying to stop the bleeding as they just were swept by the San Diego Padres. For more details on last night's game, here's the voice of the Minnesota Twins, Chris Atterbury.
2: After a disappointing three-game sweep in the hands of the Red Hot Padres in San Diego, the Twins traveled north to West Sacramento, and they jumped on the Athletics early. A run in the first inning, Josh Bell narrowly missed a three-run opposite field home run, literally by inches, settled for an RBI double to score Byron Buxton. It would prove to be the first of four runs scored by Byron on the night. He scored again in the third. He scored again in the fifth inning. That was a two-run inning that included a home run for Ryan Kreidler in front of a host of friends and family near his hometown of Davis. The Twins were leading 4-1 into the sixth, and they were looking for more with Luke Keyshaw. See if Keyshaw can find a gap. He's 0-3. He rips one fair into the left field corner. Here they come. Culpepper is going to score. Brooks Lee is going to score. Kreidler scooting to third. It's a two-run double for Luke Keyshaw, and the Twins lead it now 6-1. All nine Twins starters had at least one base hit in this one. They rolled out to a 9-2 lead. Yoandis Gomez just getting some work in, non-save situation at two outs and an 0-2 count on the number nine hitter before things kind of fell apart for him in the ninth. He gave up a single, a walk, and then three straight doubles. Andrew Morris came in through just one pitch to get the save, quiet the storm, and the Twins with a much-needed win. The Twins over the Athletics, 9-6 your final on your home for Twins baseball.
27: Your forecast for today from Too Tall Thomas Szymanski. Partly sunny and breezy today, a high of 83. Winds switching to the northwest, 16 gusts up to 31 miles an hour. Tonight, partly cloudy, low of 61. Tomorrow, mostly sunny, breezy, high of 81. Winds on the north, 15 gusts up to 30. Thursday and Friday, clear to partly cloudy, highs of 81. Then Saturday and Sunday, partly cloudy, breezy, highs in the lower to mid-80s.
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4: In a draft pick, Steelers coach Mike McCarthy says the team and defensive back Joey Porter Jr. are at an impasse. Porter not practicing, listed as a back injury, but Porter seeking a contract extension. And the decision is in for the Browns. Deshaun Watson named starting quarterback, Shedeur Sanders the backup. I'm Matt McCoy.
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9: Hey, by the way, not that most people don't care, but the Fabulous Armadillos are playing Friday night in Plymouth at the Hildy.
10: Oh, yeah.
9: I'm getting some questions about that. I'll be in Denver with the Vikings, so I won't be there, but they have a great young man named Winston filling in for me. He's fantastic, so I would encourage you still to go. But for the people asking that, it's the case. I'll be in, because I think people are like, how are you going to be in two places at once? That is how I'm going to
28: What time will that be?
9: They're probably going at 8. It's going to be great. It's going to be great. It's going to be great. Be fun. But I'll be in lovely Denver town. Right?
28: Denver's awesome.
9: It is. It is. Great.
28: Not as good as Vegas. I don't know how you managed to find a town, spend time in a town even better than Denver.
9: But. I know. It's tough. I can't believe it's a 2.5 hour flight from Vegas
28: that?
9: To Denver. I'm just shocked by
28: that. I didn't know that either.
9: Yeah. Doesn't seem like that far apart, does it?
28: No.
9: But it is. Anyway, here's what really matters. And this features meets us, Paul Lambert, doing stuff like this.
28: The Cleveland Browns named Deshaun Watson their starting quarterback. They open week one at Jacksonville. They are on the road for two straight games. That did not go over well.
9: No, it didn't.
28: And Charch filled in last night for Barrero and had a really good breakdown of how bad his career has gone. And they played some audio about how he doesn't have any regrets. Buddy.
9: Yeah, I don't know what they're thinking.
28: I don't know what. I mean, I don't know how, he's terrible.
9: There's nobody.
28: They're both bad, but like, at least Sanders isn't going to get booed at home.
9: It doesn't matter whether he's good or bad. How can you not know that this is terrible for your franchise?
28: What they said this morning is, I think the owner, who is paying him $252 million in guaranteed money, has basically said, this is it. We have to try. We have to see if it works, because I thought they'd cut him, but no, here we are. He will start week one at Jacksonville. Let's see what the line is for them.
9: I mean, I've heard of tone-deaf owners.
28: Oh,
9: I hear of them all the time.
28: Oh, yeah.
9: I just can't believe that they don't understand how
1: bad
9: this is.
1: Well, how much longer does his contract last?
28: Good question.
1: I mean, the only thing I can think is that there's like, we need to showcase, we need him to be good so we can showcase him so we can unload part of this contract.
28: Jacksonville is a 7.5-point favorite. That will be a sneaky Circa Survivor team week one.
9: Ooh.
28: It will be Jacksonville.
1: Mm. You are correct.
28: Yep. Yeah, because he's awful as a human and as a quarterback. So, they will start Deshaun Watson. Hawk, what really matters is this.
9: It was on this date in what year, gentlemen? On this date, do you believe that The Wizard of Oz opened in U.S. theaters?
28: 1929.
9: 1936?
28: Is that cool? 1948.
9: On August 25th, 1939, The Wizard of Oz, which will become one of the best loved movies in history, opened in theaters. Based on the 1900 children's novel, The Wonderful Wizard of Oz, by L. Frank Baum, the film starred Judy Garland, one of us, as the young Kansas farm girl, Dorothy, who, after being knocked unconscious in a tornado, dreams about following a yellow brick road alongside her dog, Toto, who blessed the rains down in Africa.
28: Yeah, he did. Great song.
9: To the Emerald City to meet the Wizard of Oz, in case you guys are unfamiliar with the film.
28: Yeah.
1: Yes. Yeah, I've never heard of it.
9: By the way, can I tell you one other thing?
28: Yeah.
9: You would think that Wizard of Oz just whooped ass in the Best Picture category, right?
28: Oh, yeah. That's a good point.
9: It did not, because there was a little movie called Gone with the Wind that came out the same year. How about that? Gone with the Wind and Wizard of Oz same year?
28: Yeah.
9: Ain't that some blank?
1: Yep.
28: Dude
9: is here.
28: It's at the Sphere tomorrow.
9: I get that.
28: 5 p.m. tomorrow.
9: It sounds like a lot of fun.
1: I've heard good things about that.
28: Yeah, Creasel and T-Bone went. They said it was A+.
9: It'd be great. I have one night in Vegas. I will not be spending it watching a movie. Unless I run out of money.
28: Well, the only way Hawk is going to see The Wizard of Oz is if he finds that slot machine in a high roller room.
9: Yeah, which I never went on that.
28: No, I love that machine, though.
9: I keep waiting for the damn crystal balls to spin in circles, and they don't, so I curse it and walk away.
28: I love that machine.
9: I set fire to the scarecrow.
28: Yeah.
1: What is the number one machine you avoid in Vegas? Where you're just like, absolutely, I'm not playing that. Yeah. I will not play that.
28: Brilliant.
1: What's that?
28: The Bond machine. I don't like playing the Bond machine. We never went on that machine. And Team Slots Captain Tim loves that machine.
9: It might be The Wizard of Oz. Because I have never done
28: it. Oh, I love that one. Both of them. The new school one. And then the old school one is awesome.
9: That was the one that that Creasel loved.
28: Yeah.
9: We love
28: that one. We play that one a lot.
9: Yeah.
1: King Kong?
28: Zach loves that one.
9: That one's fun, but you hardly ever get the damn bonus. Yeah. But man, when he starts pounding on the ground, you're like, okay, bring it on.
28: Do you like the Frankenstein one, Hawk?
9: I like them all.
28: Yeah. He likes them all. My turn?
9: I don't know.
28: I would have. Oh, here.
9: Yeah, go ahead.
28: John says we have to go to The Wizard of Oz.
9: I'm sure that it's fun. I got one night.
28: Yeah. And you can't gamble at the Sphere.
9: That's right.
28: The Golden Gopher football team battles Eastern Illinois 9 days from today at 7 p.m. in Huntington Bank Stadium. The pregame will start at 5. The Gophers are 43.5-point favorites. Will you be there, Boney?
1: Yep.
28: Yeah, I thought so.
9: Can't wait.
28: Yeah, college football is the best. It starts this weekend. More on that in a minute. What really matters is this.
9: It's on this date in the year 2001 that Aaliyah died in that plane crash.
18: Oh, wow.
9: Yeah, after filming a music video for her hit song Rock the Boat, the 22-year-old got in a plane, a 10-seat Cessna. Her and seven members of her team crashed immediately after takeoff on the Bahamian island of Abaco. All eight passengers and the pilot died. The aircraft, which had been overloaded with luggage and equipment, was 700 pounds overweight, which I wouldn't think would be enough, but it's a small plane, you know?
28: Yeah.
9: She was born in 1979 in Brooklyn, New York. Didn't know this. At 10 years old, she competed on Star Search. But her loss to an 11-year-old didn't stop her. 2 years later, she joined Gladys Knight for a five-night stint in Las Vegas and was signed professionally.
28: Wow.
9: Yep. So, gone too soon, to say the least.
18: Yep.
28: Yeah.
18: Starting a Jackie Chan film?
9: Oh, is that right? I don't know.
18: She had a movie credit to her name, too, that was part of the appeal.
9: Jet Li.
18: Is that it?
9: Yeah, Hollywood actor, resume appearing in the surprise Romeo Must Die, opposite Chinese martial arts star.
18: Romeo Must Die, that's right. Yep.
9: Yep. She was also in Queen of the Damned as the character, the main character in the vampire film.
18: All right.
9: Queen of the Damned, which I believe was a vampire Lestat novel. But I could be wrong about that. Anyway, there you go. Gone too soon. Back to you, Sweetie.
28: College football starts on Saturday. TCU will battle North Carolina in Ireland at 11 a.m. So we will have college game day. I assume live from Ireland.
9: Yeah.
18: Nice. Yep.
9: Yes.
28: But what really matters is this.
9: Do you want to know what really matters?
28: Yeah.
9: Marty Gilarney, you're going to want to sit in your car for a moment. I'm looking right now at the Golden Century Machine in Las Vegas, Nevada. At Resorts World, in which yesterday...
28: You need help.
9: Would you relax for a second? I have a story for you. I'm doing my job.
28: Good point. I'm going to start watching
9: doing my job
28: slot
9: now.
28: Videos on YouTube.
9: Just doing my job. A lady hit.
18: That is not the
9: and
18: best
9: by the way,
18: slot videos.
9: I want to keep this in mind. I want you to keep this in mind. This lady was playing a $10 machine, and her bet was $2,500. So this ain't no small-time better.
18: She... Per spin, $2,500.
9: Yeah, yeah, $2,500. She won $1.5 million.
28: Hell yeah.
9: Which, if you're playing $2,500 to spin, you probably don't really need it as much as normal dudes. But listen to this.
18: That's
9: you know
18: a 4,000 to 1
9: pay. You know the yellow balls, like, pop up on the screen? And
28: yeah.
9: You get six of them, and you get the extra thing. And if you get seven, you get eight, you get nine, you know, you get three spins. She hit a 5,000. Below that, a 5,000. Below that, a 5,000. Beside that, a 7,500. Below that, 2,500. Then a 10,000. Then a 5,000. And then a major, which who knows how much that was. And a couple more 10,000s. I'm going to tell you, I got a halfie right now just looking at this. But again, if you're playing $2,500 a bet, I'm going to guess 1.5 million might get you back to even.
28: Yeah.
9: Right? You know what I mean?
28: Yeah,
9: right?
28: Yeah. That's a very good point.
10: For the day.
9: For the day. That's what I mean. Of course, right? Yeah.
28: Right.
9: Yeah.
28: Yep. Yep.
9: Golly, Ma. It's such an addiction.
28: Yeah, it's bad.
9: It really is, man.
28: I just went to YouTube and put in Wizard of Oz slot machine bonus, and I had to X out of it. I couldn't launch it.
9: Yeah, because we lost you.
28: Yeah, correct.
9: All I got to do, you know what? When she walks in the door, Johnny Bones, and you see Marnie go like this, go, Buffalo. Yeah. Watch her melt onto the floor.
18: Yeah.
9: Back to you.
28: USC will battle San Jose State this Saturday at 2 p.m. You can find that game on NBC.
9: I can, and I will.
28: Yeah.
9: I
28: so college football back. The fair starts on Thursday. Oh. It's all happening. Best time of the year is happening right now. We're living in it.
18: And the weather's gorgeous.
28: Yeah, the weather's perfect.
18: Unbelievable.
28: Yeah. And
9: it's just perfect.
28: Yeah. It's only going to get
18: perfect
28: better.
18: For weeks.
9: Yeah.
28: It's only going to get better.
18: This is San Diego weather. We've had a stretch of San Diego weather here in August.
28: Well said.
18: Unbelievable.
28: Because when it gets too hot at the fair, hideous.
18: Yep.
9: Dude, come on.
28: Next Tuesday, the high is 80. That's perfect.
9: You know how bad it's going to be trying to get in there?
28: Well, you ride your motorcycle, though.
9: I know, but it doesn't matter.
28: I know. Yeah.
9: Yeah.
18: Will you try splitting the lanes?
9: I might try splitting my head open on a,
28: Rosie.
9: On a bridge culvert.
18: Those two could be
28: equivalent. On a bridge culvers?
9: That's right.
28: That sounds nice. I'll have that.
9: The unofficial motto of the United States Postal Service is neither snow nor rain nor heat nor gloom of night stays these couriers from the swift completion of their appointed rounds. And that saying is actually over 2,500 years old. It originates from the ancient Greek historian Herodotus.
21: Ooh.
9: How about that?
18: No kidding.
9: Yeah.
28: I did not know that.
9: Well, that's what I do, dude.
28: Yeah, you're good at it.
18: I'm guessing delivering mail in 500 BC was a little different story.
9: Probably. Yeah.
18: Like, you needed that motto in 500 BC.
28: Oh, yeah.
9: Oh, yeah, yeah, probably.
28: Well, there
9: yeah.
28: was hellfire.
9: Yeah.
28: And dragons.
9: Yeah.
18: Getting a letter anywhere was
28: hellfire.
18: A big deal.
28: Yeah.
9: Yeah.
28: Hellfire.
9: By the time you got it, all the circumstances had changed.
28: Yes, correct.
18: Yeah, because I was kind of like, did the U.S. Postal Service really have to deal with gloom of night? Like, is that a big thing? It probably was in 500 BC.
9: Well, I would say philosophically, probably, you know.
18: Like, 500 BC was a much bigger deal because it was a multi-day trip
9: and
18: wherever you were going.
9: And it was
18: cross
9: real
18: town.
9: Dark.
18: Yeah.
9: Real right. dark.
18: Yeah, right.
9: Real dark. Real dark.
18: Okay.
9: You know what I mean?
18: What do you got, Saucy?
28: What else you got over there, Sauce?
9: Yeah, you know what? That'll be enough.
28: Yeah, we got the news.
9: I got to give you the news when we come back.
28: Marnie Galarnar.
9: What's her name?
28: Marnie Galarnar.
9: Yep, you got that right, buddy. Then we got Vikings news a little bit later. I have some audio. Vikings audio.
28: From Hell yeah.
9: Our tackle. We got some PJ Fleck audio because they're almost ready for some
28: week for Thursday,
9: football.
28: Man.
9: And we got Cheryl Reeve audio on a bad loss last
28: night. Hideous loss.
9: Hey, yucky. Yucky. It's the Power Trip Morning Show with Bonds and Sauce, Zacho, and myself. 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Power Trip Morning Show on The Fan. We're torn. 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
3: From the KFGO News Center, I'm Austin Erickson. North Dakota agricultural leaders continue to push back against a White House plan to import 300,000 metric tons of foreign ground beef. The administration says temporary tariff cuts will lower grocery bills. Ranchers and national farm groups warn the move undercuts domestic producers facing tight margins and drought conditions. North Dakota Governor Kelly Armstrong says ranchers shouldn't bear the cost of short-term consumer relief. No one is hurt after a hay bale trailer fire on I-29 south of Fargo Monday afternoon. It happened about a mile south of 52nd Avenue South. Crews worked on top of the trailer to douse hot spots. And Minnesota State Moorhead has a strong start to the new academic year. The university says enrollment is up 6% to more than 4,600 students, making MSUM the fastest growing campus in the Minnesota State system. New undergraduate enrollment jumped 8%, bolstered by a record 80% retention rate for second-year students. From the KFGO News Center, I'm Austin Erickson.
4: Lose maybe like $1,000. Not $10,000, not $100,000, maybe $1,000 once a week. And not even blink. But I want to be able to go every week. But I'd also like to win.
5: You just described my life.
6: Yeah.
5: I'm living your dream life.
4: But I'd like to keep it there. I don't want to get to the point where I'm like, well, this week I lost 5,000. This
5: still
4: week
5: describing
4: I can't.
5: My life.
6: Yep.
4: This week
6: Hockey.
4: I can't pay a mortgage. You know what I'm saying? Like, wouldn't that be a great way to live where you have some control and parameters, but you also have like a budget but it's a pretty big one.
5: Yes. Yes. That would be awesome.
4: And then when you lose that, if and when you lose that, you don't have to sit and think about it for days and days and days and go, why did I do that?
6: Hockey!
5: No, Hockey wishes he had that little bit of regret like that.
7: Yeah, good point.

0: when you're playing something, you hit spin, and all of a sudden the machine takes it over. Oh. And you don't know what it is. It's going to be spins. It's going to be big. You don't know.
1: That is such a
2: trigger. Amen, brother.
1: We are so addicted. Yeah. Stop. We are so addicted. We are. We are so addicted. They've got us, man.
0: Zacho, you know what I'm
1: they
0: talking about.
1: They've got us. They've got us.
0: The machine takes the spin over.
1: And they're like, they have our brains.
0: You find that seatbelt and you're like, boom!
2: But there are moments, though, when you think it's taken over and you sit up a little and you're like, oh. Because it'll pause for a second.
0: Reset
1: it is a drug. They have drugged us.
3: Most people would think that it's the wins that keep the gambler going. But any gambler knows that this is not true. As you place your chips on the craps table, you feel anxiety and patience. And when the red dice hit the green with a thunk and you're declared the winner, the chips are pushed toward you. You feel relief. Relief is all. A moment occurs after placing the bet, but before the result is after the red dice are thrown, but before they lie still in the green felt. As long as the red dice are in the air, the gambler has hope, and hope is a wonderful thing to be addicted to.
2: Is this the lead sentence in Gamblers Anonymous?
3: That is Norm MacDonald.
2: And, he had a farm.
3: It's the hope, man. Because that when that thing is spinning, that could be anything.
0: I often say, you've never seen a more optimistic person than me walking into a casino. And you've never seen a more dejected person than me walking out of a casino. Every time I go, though, I'm like, got my ID.
4: Hope is a drug.
0: Got my ID right here. Just wait for that hand pay.
1: It is eventually there's gonna have to be something done, though. It is the modern day equivalent to smoking. It just is.
0: Mm. I think I don't know if it makes a difference, but I don't have a gambling problem.
1: Wait a minute.
0: I do. I have a slot machine problem.
1: Right.
5: Yeah,
1: you're right. Because what he just said,
5: you know,
1: does nothing for me.
0: No. Same.
1: Nothing.
0: A card game.
1: Blackjack.
0: No.
1: Blackjack.
0: Yeah.
1: No.
0: Nothing.
2: Same.
0: Nothing.
2: I don't do any of it.
1: None of that.
2: I don't play anything other than slots.
1: Right.
0: So that we're fine.
2: And a little bit of sports betting. But yeah, same. Everybody's like, what are you and Hawk going to do? You going to play some blackjack? No. How about,
1: no.
2: Do you want to play craps? No. What do? I play slot machines.
1: Yeah. I walk around and
2: I love
1: and cuss
2: them. It's funny because
1: I
2: love them.
4: I'm exactly the opposite of you guys. The one
0: well,
4: thing,
0: you have a problem.
4: The only thing I won't do is
2: sex!
4: Play. Is play and? Slot machines. I mean, I will play slot machines, but I don't even
1: bones. Don't
4: video,
1: do it.
4: Video poker.
2: Yeah, don't do it.
1: Don't do
4: I'll
1: it.
4: Do
2: stay
4: well,
2: here.
4: Yes. I'm
2: stay
4: fine
2: where
4: with
2: you
4: that.
2: Are.
4: Yeah, that's all right.
1: Stay where you are.
4: I don't. Yeah.
1: There's a tide that pulls you out into the distance in here.
3: I didn't play slots until I did team slots with Creasel and those guys one time. And then
1: it's your gateway drug.
2: Team slots are the best.
0: And you saw a bonus. Not a John bonus, but...
1: It does team slots things are the to best. Your eyes, to your ears. It does all of it. It's just a reward center. It's triggering our brains. We're in trouble.
2: I said to bonus off the air, if I had 72 hours left, 60 of them would be spent with my family. The other 12 would be spent on a circus Sunday with my team slot group.
4: Yeah. Doing sport betting
0: and
4: slots.
2: Watching football.
0: You'd spend your last 12 hours
2: playing. No, I didn't say it would be the last.
0: A portion.
2: Portion of it, yes. Just at Circa. Just at Circa, because I love football at Circa is the best. A Sunday at Circa watching football is the best. I didn't say it would be the last 12. I know it sounded like that, but no.
3: It would turn into the last 36.
4: The football games only last so long.
2: Yeah, but it's the best. I can't wait. Hogsteady and I will be there tomorrow.
0: You're going to have to send some photos. You guys know that, right?
1: Say goodbye to me when we leave. Just in case.
2: Here's about 2 hours in tomorrow.
6: You lose!
2: Yep. Oh, okay, bye. Hawk, do you have any money left?
1: Nope.
2: No. All right. See if we get a free buffet.
0: Matt has a theme or whatever about the slot machines that are branded. Like if they're like Game of Thrones has one.
2: Yeah. Sure.
0: Like those have to be just by definition the worst payers because you have to pay out the actors and all the.
4: You got to pay the licensing rights for that particular...
0: And all of the licensing. Right. But I think, is that that has to be a separate fee? Do you think...

0: that factors in? Do we need to start avoiding the name brand?
1: I do believe that there's some sort of a computer algorithm that it doesn't matter what slot you're on.
2: Yeah.
1: Like, it's just randomly, at this point, this exact second, there's a button hit somewhere that's going to win.
0: How many times have we said this, and we've never been able to do it? So let's send out the bat signal again. Somebody who has some kind of knowledge.
1: Yeah.
0: And it doesn't have to be, like, cheating.
1: Yeah.
0: Just basic questions.
1: Yeah.
0: Does it matter if I have my card in or not? Does it matter if I have the volume all the way up? I just want a few of those questions answered, and maybe it could be a private session if you don't want us to talk about it on the radio, but you know?
1: Oh, I know. I know. I read a book called Addiction by Design, and so I know exactly why I'm addicted and what they've done to me. I still go.
0: You'll show them.
1: Oh, God. I can't hit this one, Zach. All right. I'm gonna.
0: Is there a bell?
2: Oh.
3: Zach.
1: What are you doing?
0: How about.
1: You've never heard that.
0: How about this sound effect? How
1: about this sound effect?
0: Relax,
1: because
0: it's
1: going to
0: play for a while.
1: I'm going to do this one live. How about this sound effect? You ready? Ma'am, was that your ticket?
4: Hell yeah! Buffalo!
5: No.
0: All right, I held it up like this.
1: I saw you do it.
0: To the camera.
1: I remember.
2: Everybody thought you were bragging.
1: Yeah, look what I did. Yeah.
0: I found $80.
1: Yep. I still say that was her fault. What are you doing, lady?
2: Every other casino I've been to, it literally says everywhere, like, you are responsible for your own.
4: Hello?
6: Oh, hey, Pee-wee.
0: Pick it.
6: He's responsible for his own.
1: News.
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1: That's right. The St. Paul Saints are back, ladies and gentlemen. They're back in town tonight. CHS Field, 7:07 versus Toledo. 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Tickets to CHS Field, fireworks and fun. Saints baseball, all the way. Saints baseball.
6: Still, good. You can still watch Walker Jenkins up close in St. Paul for a little while longer. We'll see when he joins the Twins.
1: That's right, baby. That's right.
6: He is destroying.
2: Yes, he is.
6: He is destroying AAA in August. As a 21-year-old.
2: It's unbelievable so cool, that he isn't on the Twins, but what do I know?
1: We don't need him.
6: He scored 9 runs yesterday.
1: That's right.
6: What do you want?
1: What do you want, man?
6: How many runs do you want?
1: How many you need?
2: How many did they score on Sunday?
1: Mm-hmm.
2: One?
1: Hey, Marnie.
0: Yep.
1: If you're looking for a sweet treat that can cool you off, today is your day.
0: Okay.
8: Today is National Banana Split Day, created in 1904 by a soda jerk in Pennsylvania, experimenting with ice cream combos when he stumbled across a winner. They were sold for 10 cents each back in the day, about $8 now, but there will be deals, so go look for them. One banana split the long way with 3 scoops of ice cream and toppings, whipped cream, fudge sauce, and a cherry on top. Enough to share. But why would you? I'm Bree Tennis.
1: Bree, relax.
2: Yeah, Bree, relax.
1: Can I say this as well?
2: Yes.
1: I've never thought about this before. I don't believe I've ever had a banana split anywhere but Dairy Queen. I, in fact, would have thought that it was invented by Dairy Queen.
2: Yeah.
1: I've only seen it. I think you might be right. Yeah.
2: It sounds amazing.
1: And keep your pineapple
6: off.
1: That's
6: a bridge. Yeah.
2: Pineapple's fine.
6: I'm actually not a huge banana split guy.
1: All right. Get out of here.
2: Relax.
0: I would say, take the hot fudge, the ice cream, and the Cool Whip.
1: Thank you.
0: And that's
1: all
0: it.
1: The Cool Whip.
2: Well, you need strawberry.
0: Topping, whatever, and the cherry, sure. But the rest of it?
6: total number of banana splits you've eaten in your lives?
0: Zero.
5: Seven.
6: Two? Maybe one. Yeah.
5: Yeah.
6: All right.
5: Yeah. Yeah, man. I got choices.
9: I mean, back then, though, there weren't right. blizzards. There weren't right. you know, concrete mixers. There weren't all that. It was a banana split or a hot fudge sundae.
5: That's true. Huh? That's right.
0: I'll say this, too, and I know it's controversial.
5: Please don't be
0: controversial. I do like blizzards, but if I'm being honest, if I got one treat to get at Dairy Queen, it's a peanut butter parfait.
9: Those are outstanding. The problem with a blizzard sometimes is you get about a dusting of candy.
0: That's 100%
9: And they're
0: true.
9: About $9.
2: The bottom half is vanilla ice
9: yes,
2: cream.
9: Yes, you are correct.
5: You guys are, no.
9: Yes.
0: That's why if you order the peanut butter cup blizzard, you always say with extra peanut butter.
9: And still, you might still get a dusting of candy.
0: It's still delicious.
5: Everybody be cool.
0: I'm just saying, I'll go.
9: Be home for Christmas.
0: And
5: I've never gotten a bad blizzard.
0: I'll go peanut butter parfait over the blizzard.
9: No, there are some times.
0: And I'll take both.
9: Or if you took a blizzard you get and you brought it home and like melted it in like a colander and the candy sat up top and all the ice cream went down the drain, you'd have about a half an Oreo.
5: Why are you talking bad about Dairy Queen?
9: I'm not, but half the time it's not a lot of candy. It's not.
5: Dairy Queen is
0: half
5: great,
0: the time.
5: And it's always perfect.
6: No. I agree with Hawk on
5: Thank
6: this.
5: Thank you.
9: Yeah, and most of the time.
6: And taking
9: is.
6: A peanut butter parfait over a blizzard is ridiculous.
5: Yeah, you guys are out of your
9: peanut
5: butter
9: parfaits are A+.
0: Shut your Buster mouth bar, when you're also talking. Also A+.
9: Dilly bar, A+.
5: Oh. Yeah, butterscotch dilly bar. Oh, I got a box of them in my fridge right now.
0: All butterscotch?
5: Yeah,
9: that's all he has.
0: Really?
5: Yeah, that's all I got left. That's my last meal.
9: Oh, buddy.
5: Mm-hmm. It's not so bad.
6: No, it's not bad.
5: Not bad at all.
6: Not bad last meal.
5: Yeah. Mm-mm. I just love the whipped cream at Dairy Queen. I don't know what they do. I don't know if they make it from like angel spit or what, but it's so good.
9: Wow, Jesus.
5: Okay, buddy.
9: Whoa.
5: Okay.
10: No.
9: What's your favorite Blizzard, Hawk?
5: I like the Chocolate Extreme.
9: Yeah, you do like
5: that. I like that one a lot, but I like all of them. There ain't one I don't like.
2: Mint Oreo Cookie Dough.
9: Yes. Zacko, yes.
2: Yes.
9: Yes. That's exactly what I get.
5: Well, I thought you didn't like them.
9: I do.
5: I don't even know candy at the bottom. I got to take it home.
9: Sometimes there is a candy. Yeah, I don't know why I said that. That got weird. But it's sometimes true. Not all the time. Hey, everywhere you go, not all the time it's going to be perfect.
5: You know
9: Life
5: you
9: isn't
5: are?
9: Perfect.
5: You're on Santa's bad list. Christmas is 4 months away. If you haven't been as good as you think you should, there's still time to do the right things.
8: According to the North Pole, everybody gets wiped from Santa's naughty list on January 1st. Oh, and everyday actions determine which list we're on.
9: Please get just that audio.
8: North Pole, everybody gets wiped from Santa's naughty list on January 1st. Then everyday actions determine which list we're on throughout the year. Some stay on one, others go back and forth. But know that Santa is forgiving, so a couple of good deeds can keep you on the nice list, and that's the goal. But if you're struggling, experts say a letter of apology to Santa goes a long way, and taking out the trash doesn't hurt either. I'm Bree Tennis.
6: I've got carte blanche from Christmas till New Year's Day.
5: That's right.
9: Yeah.
6: I can just do anything I want that way.
9: The purge.
6: None of it counts.
5: Yeah. Dear Santa.
9: Oh, no.
6: Giddy up. That includes New Year's Eve.
5: I'd like to get back on the good list. My apologies for all the booby videos I watch.
9: Whoa. I thought you were going to say. I thought you were going to.
5: Oh. I'm typing a letter to Santa. Be cool.
6: Yeah.
5: I do apologize. For the things I say on the radio and the thoughts I have from the stage, especially when I'm in Excelsior looking at all the cougs in the front row.
4: Hell yeah!
5: By the way, all I want for Christmas is a couple cougs.
9: You're my son.
6: And back on the naughty list.
0: And to be wiped.
9: Yeah.
0: Get wiped by Santa.
9: Yeah, he would. Yeah.
5: Dear Santa, can I request a coug that will wipe?
0: Merry Christmas.
5: I don't even need to sign my name. He knows.
9: Yeah, he 100% knows who that's from.
0: But that's your birth. One's your birthday and one's your Christmas.
5: Christmas
0: wish.
5: Day. I know. That's right. I get two.
0: Yep.
5: The National Park Service turns 110 years old today, guys. To celebrate, the agency is waiving entrance fees. U.S. citizens and residents will be able to get into national parks that normally charge admission for free today. So head on out Check it out. It's heating up. All right.
9: Yeah, my old man loves national
5: parks. He sure does.
6: I love national parks.
9: Why? He loves them.
5: Yeah.
6: Closest national park to here is Boundary Waters?
5: I'm sure.
6: Badlands?
9: Is Itasca, is that a national park?
5: I wonder if Badlands is closer than Boundary Waters. It's got to be close, right? I think Boundary Waters is probably closer.
0: I mean,
2: Voyageurs National Park.
9: Hawk loves that one.
0: Probably 10 hours from the North Dakota Badlands. Drive time.
5: Yeah. She eats my heart and spits it on the floor.
9: Didn't you record this album at the same spot Rumors was recorded?
5: Yeah, she sang Landslide on the same microphone I sang Waiting and Watching.
9: Still, though, that's sweet.
5: Pretty cool.
2: What an honor for her.
9: Yeah, both slammers.
5: She credits that as being the proudest moment of her career.
9: Didn't you do it like 10 years later?
5: At least 10. Patrick Marshall will be right back. We'll do sports after this on The Fan.
10: The Fan.
9: Hey, it's Meat Sauce here. 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
13: This ball hit high in the air for Kreidler. That ball is clobbered deep into the Sacramento night, headed for the clubhouse and gone. And welcome home, Ryan Kreidler, a moonshot off the top of the clubhouse. It's 3-1 Twins.
2: The Twins defeat the A's 9-6 yesterday. The Twins and A's have game two of that series tonight. Taj Bradley on the hill tonight for Minnesota. He's 9-5 to 3-9-0. Gage jump going for the A's. He's 5-8 with a 4-8-3. 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Red Hawks back in action tonight, beginning their final homestand of the 2026 regular season. Hawks and Canaries tonight in the Fan.
14: At a place a blockish away from Target Field.
15: Did you have
14: some
15: surfsides?
14: I had surfside at Target Field.
16: Hell yeah.
14: Yes.
15: No bubbles, no troubles.
14: And I had neither. Burb had a great idea to stop on our walk to Target Field for a shot of tequila for everyone. They're $17 each. So that was good.
15: Wow.
16: Where'd you go? Manny's?
14: No. It was an area I never go to because I don't socialize at Target Field. I work at Target Field. So all of this was fun. Actually awesome. It was an awesome night. It was a beautiful summer evening. Concerts outside are awesome. And Target Field puts on a great show. So Lady A was great. Banger, banger, banger, banger. Played the hits. Loved it. The Chicks sounded great. Looked great. Natalie is still pissed. Lot of vigor and enthusiasm and anger in her music. But they left some hits on the table, and I will never understand that by any artist. Tim did the same, where you're like, you have a few top 10, maybe top 5 hits. How do you not play them? Especially if you're playing other songs. But they were great. They're so freaking talented. But that stage has a big catwalk. And the Chicks never came out on the catwalk until the end and they waved goodbye. And I wondered if that was because they're all instrumented and plugged in. Mm. Would that be a reason, Hawk?
15: Nah, you can do that. They can go wireless.
14: Okay. So yeah, that was kind of weird because that stage was pretty far back. But again, sounded great. Wonderful. And then Tim is a little off.
15: He's hurting for certain, man. He's had, I think, 3 back surgeries?
14: He said 4.
15: 4? Okay, yeah.
14: So
15: he looks great, but man.
14: He looks like he's been
15: He's beat his
14: lifting
15: body up quite a bit, yeah.
16: Oh.
14: And working out.
15: Yeah.
16: Yep.
14: But I wonder if he... There was something was off.
16: Really?
14: But he you know, sang his songs.
15: Yep.
14: And it was entertaining and had a great time.
15: Yeah. I like his tune, Pawn Shop Guitar's new one.
14: Yeah.
15: I don't know if it's being played on the radio, but it's a good tune, man. I like that song a lot. It's about this guitar and you know.
14: Yeah, he told the story.
15: Did he? Oh, cool.
14: It was the first guitar he ever had.
15: It's a great tune, man. I really like that song.
14: $25. Terrible guitar. But that's where he learned to play.
15: He does say during the song that every time he sees somebody like a buskin or something like that, he leaves him a $100 bill. I hope he does that for real. Nice. That's pretty cool.
14: Nice.
15: Yeah, that's a good tune. Good story. Yeah. I like him.
14: He's got so many hits.
15: What song did the Chicks not play that you were pissed about? There's one came to your mind? Like, did they play Traveling Soldier?
14: Yep.
15: Yeah?
14: Like, Ready to Run.
15: Oh, good tune.
14: And then they played Long Time Gone.
15: Let me rephrase that.
14: Nope. Yes. Ugh. They did not play Long Time Gone, but they played the intro, which is dun dun dun dun dun dun dun dun. You know, very,
15: that was
14: very noticeable.
16: Yeah, what was that?
14: But they played the beginning, and so we're all like, ah! And then they went into a Beyonce song, which is great. I love Beyonce. But they didn't play Long Time Gone and came back around from the Beyonce song and ended it with dun dun dun dun dun dun dun. And that was it. And I'm like, well, that was Long Time Gone. That they sort of acknowledged a little hat tip to, mm-hmm. but didn't play. So that those kind of weird things. And so, whatever.
15: Yeah.
14: But they played Cowboy Take Me Away.
15: Yeah.
14: Which is
15: a banger.
14: My favorite Chick song, Dixie Chick. I mean, according to me, yes.
16: Yeah.
14: They closed with Goodbye Earl, of course.
15: Yeah, it's a great tune.
14: And everybody was just jumping.
16: Buck Tiger's dad.
14: No. Different Earl.
16: Oh, not Earl Woods.
14: He ate some bad peas.
16: What?
14: But Tim McGraw closed with I want to say three songs in an encore, a traditional left the stage, we cheer, he comes back.
16: That's when I leave.
14: That's when we left.
16: Oh, yeah.
14: Our Uber arrived. So I was with my friend, Vagina, the notorious V.I.G.
15: Yep.
14: And Amy James.
15: Yep.
14: And Donna Valentine.
15: Yeah.
14: Okay.
16: I don't even
14: Radio Legends. Radio Legends.
15: Yeah.
14: Amy had scheduled an Uber, and it arrived during the encore. So she's like, we got to go. And we're like, all right.
15: Yeah.
14: Two of the three songs Tim sang were ballads in an encore. So, again, just a little bit of a, you know, strange choice.
15: And did he open with an acoustic song?
14: He indeed did.
15: Yeah. Crazy.
14: He opened with a full acoustic set.
15: Wow, really?
14: He opened with a ballad?
15: After the chicks, that's tough.
14: A full acoustic set.
16: Yeah.
15: That takes a big set of balls, and you can see him in those tight jeans.
14: Yeah. Yes. Bingo.
15: Pretty tight again?
14: World tight. Not a lot of buttons on the shirt. Started in a white V-neck, real tight. Look real great.
15: You worked that hard. You don't...
14: Come on.
15: You want to show it off.
14: And then when the full band came out, he also took that time to change into a black, deep V.
15: Listen, you know what? Sometimes I can't help it.
16: T-shirt.
14: Oh, I mean, the veins on this man's arms are protruding.
15: Yeah, they protrude.
14: But he puts a lot of time into it. And I appreciated it.
17: Sure.
14: And I think he did too, by the looks. But he great guy, great singer, great artist, great entertainer. It was
15: one of the best.
14: All three of them loved, enjoyed the night. A lot of women my age there.
15: Now we're talking.
14: Okay,
16: did you not go?
14: You would have loved it.
15: I thought about going, but there's such thing as too many cougs. There is.
14: I get overwhelmed.
16: Definitely seen that movie.
15: I get overwhelmed, man.
16: Yeah.
15: I'm like.
16: Oh, my God.
15: I pass out. I hyperventilate. I'm sweating from parts I didn't know you can sweat from.
14: Yeah.
16: What?
15: Hold on. I'm going to turn my mic off.
16: You're on the air.
15: No.
14: Jason
15: but you know what I'm saying?
16: Yeah.
15: What are you going to do?
16: Yeah.
17: Unfortunately, we know exactly what you're saying.
16: Yeah.
17: You said it.
16: And the listeners know. Yeah.
15: No, my mic was off.
16: Barely.
15: It's true, though. Yeah. No, I feel where you come from. Yeah, watching Tim walk is painful. You can tell he's in a lot of pain. Yeah. It's tough,
14: or
15: man.
14: Or he was maybe numbing it.
16: Why has he had so many back surgeries?
15: Carrying the world on his shoulders. probably working out too much, honestly.
14: And as Burb just texted me a reminder... Of his age. You guys know how old?
15: He's only 59.
14: Okay.
15: Is that right?
14: Yeah, I was going to say, do you know how old he is?
15: Yeah, he's only 59. I'm 55.
16: Yeah.
17: I know a 59-year-old.
14: But to 59 and looking like that.
15: Don't I look like that?
14: Yes, you look a lot like that.
16: You're holding up well.
14: Yeah,
17: all three of us look alike.
14: That was a compliment.
15: No, thank you. Yeah,
14: I'm very much complimenting him to say, to be able to work out and tan and whatever else he's doing.
16: You look tan.
14: To be able to say, 59, well done.
15: Yeah, and let me say, too, I mean, I think part of the, he's admitted this, I'm not even maybe admitted it's not the right way to say it, but, you know, he traded one addiction for another, you know, and so, you know, the addiction became the working out, and he beat the hell out of his body. There's no doubt about it.
16: Yeah.
15: I read one of his books, and it's about working out, and he didn't know what he was doing at first, and he beat himself up pretty bad, you know?
16: Yeah.
14: And that's why he's had four back surgeries.
15: Right, but gosh darn, it would be cool to wear pants that tight. It would be cool.
14: I mean,
16: yeah.
14: And I don't know if he has a high waist or he's just making a high waist, but he liked to pull them britches up.
15: I'll tell you what, there was a moose sighting, right? You know what I mean? Well, there was. You know what I'm saying.
16: Yeah.
15: Am I right? Come on. Come on, that's not attractive, is it? Is it attractive? Honestly, I don't know. I'm not a lady.
16: Like,
14: I mean,
16: man?
15: I'm not asking you, sweetie.
14: I'll say a cowboy, just like
15: it's
14: in
15: attractive.
14: The boots and the jeans and the hat and the buckle and
15: but you know I'm asking. What rhymes with buckle? You know what I'm saying. Go ahead and answer, Zach. Is that attractive?
18: The knuckle, no. But if there's I'm just gonna. I mean,
16: just say it.
18: The a bulge is typically the attractive thing to see.
15: Well, I'm out on that.
16: Yeah, I'm out on that.
18: Like, gray sweatpants season's coming up, and...
15: Right. He's not going to wear those.
16: Your mic's
14: gray
16: on.
14: Gray sweatpants season.
15: Is it... Is it...
16: He's right.
15: Are your pants too tight if I can see your pulse? That's the question.
14: Or are they just right?
15: Yeah, that's the question I'm asking. I don't know. I don't know what's attractive. Look at me.
16: Oh, you're attractive.
14: I mean, you know, it's got to be the right setting. I would say on stage in front of 40,000 people is probably the right setting. So if you find yourself, which you would, Hawk, of anyone in this room, we're going to say who is the most likely, it'd be you.
16: When you opened for 38 special, how tight were your pants?
15: I couldn't bend over and pick up my keys.
18: Well, didn't you have like a Lenny Kravitz situation?
15: What do you mean?
18: Like, his pants split open up.
15: I did have that happen one time.
16: Lenny's driving a Ferrari. Hawk's driving a Pinto. You can't see Hawk's Pinto.
15: I am just so honored that you described it as a Pinto.
16: Yeah.
15: I mean, that's a real upgrade. that did happen. And one of my two guys was hanging out the bottom of my pants.
16: Oh, yeah.
15: It was the worst. Marnes, I didn't know it. And people were pointing at my crotchal region. And I was like, all right.
16: Yeah, here we go. Finally. It's getting the notoriety it's deserved. Yeah.
15: And then I went over to the side of the stage and I said to Big John, I said, can you see my privates? And he said, no, but you could.
16: Yeah. Big John's too nice of a guy. He liked the view.
15: It was the Lucky 13 album release party at the Varsity. Almost sold out, completely packed. And I wore pants that were pretty tight and I put my leg up on the stage monitor and they ripped right in the crotchal region.
16: Mm-hmm. Yeah.
15: And I was not wearing undies.
14: Yep.
15: And Lefty said hello.
16: Yeah. He made an appearance. Surprise guest appearance.
15: By the way, there are pictures. And they are on the internet. And it is hanging out at the bottom.
16: I bet it's all over Reddit.
15: Not my best moment.
16: No.
14: I mean, did your followers increase?
15: Decreased by half.
16: You could hear my dad saying, leave it alone, that's mine.
15: I kept getting texts saying, I think you have chewing gum sticking out of the bottom of your pants.
16: Yuck.
15: Anyway, Tim McGraw.
14: Yep.
15: Great stuff. Dixie Chicks. And it sounds like Lady A won the day.
19: Big balls.
14: You know, I really like their music, especially their top... five-ish hits that you don't even think of. American Honey.
15: Yeah, man.
14: Boom.
15: One of the nicest headlining bands I've ever played with.
16: Oh, really?
14: I love hearing that.
15: We opened for them in Huntington Beach, California, on the beach with them and Chris. I forget the guest's name. He's a relatively new artist. No, he's a California kid. Anyway, and they were so great to us. A lot of times when you open for bands that big, they don't even let you get a sound check, and we sound checked for like 25 minutes. Aww. They were great to us, yeah.
16: That's awesome.
15: That was fun, yeah. Great band.
14: Well, they sounded great. They harmonize wonderful. And some people all they think of is Need You. I Need You Now. Which they closed with, which was phenomenal.
15: That's such a great song.
14: I Run to You.
16: Great song.
15: Yeah.
14: Just a kiss on your lips in the moonlight.
19: Big balls.
14: Hell.
15: Hey, we're very late for Vikings news. When we come back, we'll be right back. Special Morning Show.
19: Big balls.
15: Tight pants on the fan.
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21: College football has officially entered uncharted territory. Following a landmark temporary restraining order issued by a Louisiana court, several players currently under NFL contracts, including rookies fighting for roster spots, have been granted a path to return to the collegiate ranks for a fifth year of eligibility. While the NCAA blasted the ruling, now players are returning from the NFL to college. I'm Drake Toll.
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6: Time for a Twins Minute. I'm Mark Janowski. The Twins snapped their three-game losing skid by taking Game 1 of the series against the Athletics last night by a score of 9-6, and they got a great outing from their starter, Zebby Matthews.
7: 3-2 popped up. Brooks Lee is back. Brooks Lee is under it. He's in shallow left field. Brooks is there. He makes the catch, and the inning is over. Zebby Matthews, how do you do? 7 one-run innings, 105 pitches.
6: Yeah, Zebby Matthews last night matches his career high, going seven innings, allowed just the one run on six hits, fanned seven, and walked one, and kept the A's in the ballpark. He definitely drew the eye of his manager, Derek Shelton.
8: Yeah, I mean, I think he was sharp with all of his pitches and executing, going back and forth, using the full repertoire, which I think the last time we saw that was a Seattle game.
6: Yeah, now in getting the victory, Zebby Matthews has now won four consecutive starts, and he's 4-0 here in the month of August. This has been a production of the Treasure Island Baseball Network.
9: Your forecast for today from Too Tall Thomas Szymanski: partly sunny and breezy today, a high of 83. Winds switching to the northwest, 16 gusting up to 31 miles an hour. Tonight, partly cloudy, low of 61. Tomorrow, mostly sunny, breezy, high of 81. Winds on the north, 15 gusting up to 30. Thursday and Friday, clear to partly cloudy, highs of 81. Then Saturday and Sunday, partly cloudy, breezy, highs in the lower to mid-80s.
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12: It is official. The Power Trip's 25th birthday bash is on at Treasure Island November 5th and 6th. Friday shows are open. It is open to everyone.
13: Of course.
12: With the initials game and a trip with the to Vegas with the guys up for grabs in November. Thursday's comedy show featuring Kelsey Cook, who's on fire right now. Chad Daniels, Cy Amundsen, Tommy Ryman, also great. That show's full, but you can join the wait list now, kfan.com/25. Plus, we'll have some tickets to give away closer to the show to guarantee entry into that. I can't tell.
13: That's because of the picture you just saw.
12: Yeah.
14: Did they see, hold on, wait for it. Pat Kessler, did they see your
15: big balls?
13: One of them. Oh. Well, listen.
14: Oh, buddy.
13: Marnie saw the picture. Thanks to Power Trip Initials, who sent along the picture of me at the varsity theater.
16: Yeah, thank you so much.
13: And we do have a video of Marnie seeing the picture of me and my ripped jeans. Is it available yet?
12: It is.
13: The video of, okay. Do you see it? Because I don't want anybody to see that what they don't want to see.
12: No, I don't put it on the...
13: Okay, thank you.
14: Hang on. Is it on kfan.com/watch?
12: It's on my Twitter, and then we retweeted it on the KFN.
13: Do you want to throw it on the stream yard at any point?
16: I just...
12: Here we go.
13: Marnie just watched me. We revealed it. If you missed last segment, I was on stage at the Varsity and my pants ripped and my pants were so tight that I didn't wear underwear that day, and I always wear underwear. And of course, this was a big show and the place was almost sold out. It was the Varsity Theater and it was a big night and it was Rock and Club Lucky CD release party. And I put my leg up on the stage monitor and my pants ripped and my testy fell out. Mm. And this was Marnie on KFA. Hey,
15: not.
13: Watching.
15: Hey, not.
13: Last chance. That is Marnie singing. Yeah.
17: That's my testicle.
15: My eyes! My eyes!
13: So there you go, Marnie.
15: Couple of things.
13: Yeah.
15: I didn't realize whoever took the photo was so close to you.
14: Oh, well, hold on. Let me see this.
13: Yeah.
15: I was thinking more like the distance from the stage to the audience.
13: No.
15: So I didn't realize the photo would be so close.
13: As I was saying to you during the break, the people who come to my shows, they're like my family, right?
15: Yeah. Well,
13: and
15: they're
13: so
15: also,
13: they're close and they wanted to help me out. So
15: they're like your doctor, too. They're right up in there.
13: You ready, Sauce?
14: Yeah. Oh, my God. That's your nutsack.
13: You're right. So there you go. Okay.
15: It's also
13: what are you doing?
15: The,
13: Don't zoom in. What are you doing? Saving? Why are you saving it? You using it for a little material later, if you know what I mean? What are you doing?
14: I'm going to set it as
13: Don't set it as the background on this computer. We're going to do Vikings news. We got to do Vikings news. Get over here. You know, Vikings news.
14: Hang on.
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18: Redco.
13: I don't know.
18: Accessories Pro.
13: Yay! He can't do it.
15: The contrast in color was also jarring between your dark pants and your
14: pale white
15: and your skin tone. Those are the two things. I was thinking it was going to be more of a see. There's a blurry.
13: No.
15: Yeah. No.
13: Nope.
15: It was.
13: Nope.
15: Kapow! You know, in Friends, when Rachel and Phoebe are across in the apartment and they find out about Monica and Chandler for the first time?
14: Yes.
15: That was that.
13: Yeah, that was that.
14: Yeah, that's it.
13: There you go. Anyway, so there you go. The moral of the story is always wear underwear. That's the moral of the story.
14: Vikings news, right, Hogs Daddy?
13: I already hit it, yeah. That's right.
14: Today at 9 a.m., it's 9 a.m. today, they will have a Vikings rivalry uniform reveal.
13: Oh, my goodness.
14: So I think it's going to be great.
13: That's the one when we play, is it Detroit?
14: I think you're correct, yeah.
13: I think it's Detroit.
14: That'll be great. So, I can't wait to see it.
13: Yeah, looking forward to that. That's cool.
14: There's some speculation on online, and it looks awesome. If it's the one that people think it is.
19: Are we looking for?
14: I think it's a dark purple color.
13: Ooh.
14: Because there's somebody, I think I saw this morning on the internet, and who knows, it might be AI, but somebody found they're already selling a mini helmet?
13: I do like the helmets.
14: Yeah, it'll be great. The old school 98 uniform with the gray face mask, that's the best look they have. They should go back to that permanently. That's a great look.
13: So here's some Vikings new stuff. Are you ready?
14: First
13: of all, were you surprised as I was that they cut Taiki Taimani yesterday?
14: Kind of, yeah.
13: Yeah.
14: Yep.
13: I like that guy mostly because of his name.
14: Yeah, it's a great name, yeah.
13: Pete, I loved hearing Pete say it. So sorry to hear that. But if you're wondering, on the Athletic, Alec Lewis released his projection for the final roster spots. And he thinks Kyler Murray's going to make the team.
14: Oh, that's good.
13: That's right.
14: Good.
13: Yep, he sure does. He sure does. Any surprises? Let me take a look. See here. Not really. Pretty much everybody you think is going to make the team is going to make the team. He does have Gavin Bartholomew not making the team, which I'm a little shocked by that.
14: Yeah, how about that? I did. Yeah.
13: He says that he thinks we'll only keep three tight ends, and I'm a little shocked by that.
14: Yeah.
13: I like Gavin. So there you go. Offensive line is exactly who you'd think. Let me look down here though at the linebackers to see if he believes. Yeah, he thinks Ivan Pace is going to make the team.
14: Yeah.
13: There you go. So, wasn't sure about that. Jacob Roberts, he thinks, is going to be out, but that means probably practice squad for that guy.
14: Yeah, for sure.
13: They're
14: yeah.
13: loving that kid so far. Who does he have being the punter? Oh, he thinks they're going to keep Hecker.
14: Yeah, because of the
13: holding.
14: But the international pathway player, I think there's something about, did they keep his rights or something?
13: That could be wrong.
14: It's probably wrong.
13: I don't know. You just said rights and I wanted to say wrong. Darrisaw spoke to the media yesterday.
14: Okay.
13: As we head into the final preseason game, which is this Friday.
14: Hell
13: on
14: yeah.
13: This station, 8 o'clock start.
14: Hey, with the season not starting for a few weeks, they could use another week of preseason next week.
13: I think they should.
14: Yeah.
13: I think we should just get everybody together and play a little game.
14: They should have four. I know the rumor is they're going to two. They should add that fourth one back.
13: That's right. Or at least bring the United Football League back for 1 week so we can have some kind of football on.
14: You know what I mean? You love that.
13: I love it.
14: Yeah. Do you still watch the XFL?
13: Are you talking to me?
14: Yeah.
13: Obviously. I love it.
14: Who's your favorite team in the XFL?
13: The Wilfs. The Washington Wilfs.
14: I think the letter you're looking for is upside down.
13: Milfs? God, that'd be a great team. The Mankato Milfs.
14: You need help.
13: For the Arena Football League.
14: Darrisaw spoke?
13: Football League. Yeah. He plays for the Mankato Milfs now. No, Darrisaw, on where your guy, Donovan Jackson, has improved this year. Donovan, second year, started all last season, looking good.
17: I'd probably say the classroom. He's always had the physical ability, athletic, and now like the game is slowing down for him. Mm-hmm. I know how it was my first year. He's just coming right in. He's expected to do a lot. And just at the position, offensive line, translating from college to NFL, it's not easy. So just having that year behind him and able to watch film and see himself, and just having that year too, man, it's definitely going to pay off for him.
13: Offensive line is going to be a big thing for us this year, Marnes. I mean, we're going to push people around, run that ball as much as we can. I'm looking forward to that. Jordan Mason looking studly. And, you know, we always talk about the rookie running back, but we also have Aaron, too. So I think we're going to be great.
15: That's good. That's a departure from last year.
13: Yeah. We learned last year. You got to run that ball.
15: Well, you got to tidy up that O-line.
13: That's what I'm talking about. Yeah.
15: You can't overlook that.
18: We learn that every year.
15: O is not for overlook.
13: Oh,
14: well said. Donovan Jackson is going to be really good. He's going to be a very, very good player. And that goes back to what we were talking about earlier. As fun as free agency is and to add these guys in March, you have to build through the draft. And they are slowly doing that. Donovan Jackson is going to be great. Obviously, Darrisaw O'Neal, they've gotten in the draft. This is going to be a much improved offensive line.
13: Well, and defensive line, of course, going to be much improved because of the two rooks. But also, one young man who's really improved, Darrisaw, talking about Dallas Turner.
17: He's going to have a special year. We challenge each other every day. And he knows he's going to get my all, and he's going to give me his all. And just to be able to see it translate, in the first preseason game and in these joint practices, it's just tremendous. And it's just fun going against like that defense as a whole. But to see DT, he's going to be really special in this league. He's already had that twitch since coming out of college, that get off speed. The game's just slowing down for him, and now he's getting the opportunity to take like every rep. He's not like the third guy in coming in like that, so that kind of helps your confidence a little bit too. Like I said, it's going to be a special year for him, and I'm excited to watch him.
13: Let's go.
14: Hell yeah.
13: Dallas Turner to the Pro Bowl, ladies and gentlemen.
14: They need him to be good.
13: I've already decided he's going to the Pro Bowl.
15: Awesome.
13: Yeah.
14: All right. Do they still have the Pro Bowl? I mean, you love watching it.
13: Of course. They can't do without it.
14: Yeah, good point.
13: I feel excited.
14: The Pro Bowl is sweet. Well, it is. It means it's the end of the football season.
13: That sucks. You know,
14: yeah, it sucks.
13: So there you go.
14: But yeah, Dallas Turner is going to have a monster year. I still think they're going to have to add some depth at that position. And with all the teams cutting down to 53, is it by this Sunday, right? So maybe be some names floating around. PA keeps bringing up Hassan Reddick is a name that may come in here and play because a couple of the other guys have been taken up. But we'll see, man. They need to add some depth to that edge position. But the defense is going to be good. They've hit on a few of these rookies. It's going to be a fun season. They just got to get the quarterback play to be good.
13: That's right.
14: They can get above average quarterback play. They can win 10 to 11 games.
13: That's right. That's right. What do you think, Bonds?
18: I'm worried about the quarterback position. I just can't help but be worried about the quartererback position. So we'll see.
14: And the other issue is we got to worry about the quarterback position next year too, because they got no guarantee if Kyler Murray plays like we think he can.
13: How about we just?
14: They don't have a guarantee to keep him.
13: Right. How about we just worry about this year, baby?
14: Yeah. It'll be great
13: in February when I'm in wherever the Super Bowl is.
14: I think it's in
13: Boca Raton.
14: Duluth.
13: Oh. That makes a lot of sense.
14: Yeah.
13: That'd be the year we make the Super Bowl.
14: Yeah.
13: But what do you think, Marnes?
15: Well, if we've got an improved offensive line,
13: yeah,
15: we've got a solid running back, and yeah, we've got the best wide receiver in the game,
13: right?
15: And some good complimentary wide receivers. Yeah. I mean, that is setting a quarterback up for success.
13: Yep.
15: So there's no reason to believe that Kyler and whoever else can't have a good season, a good solid season. It doesn't have to be a top three quarterback in the league, right? We don't need to have a top 3 to 5 quarterback in the league in order to, what's Sauce say, win 8 to 10, 10 to 12?
13: Yeah.
15: 10 to 12? We just need a above average. Let's say top half.
13: Yeah.
15: Half? Half to top half.
18: What's the over-under?
15: Top 15 quarterback.
13: That's what I was about to discuss with Johnny Bones. Here's the deal. The over-under is 8.5. Okay. The first hand pay that I get tomorrow, I'm going to take all that money straight to the sports book and put it all on the over. Because there's no way they win less than 8.5 games. What are you shaking your head at, B?
14: You'll make a few stops on the way there.
13: You're right. I'll put whatever's left of that first jackpot.
15: Think about that sentence, Sus. The first that I get.
13: Yeah, that's right, baby.
14: Yeah.
13: I'm good at this.
14: I got one that didn't speak to me about it for about a week because he pointed it out. I was hammered. I said, I'll play. And about 3 spins in, I hit one. The people next to me wanted me dead.
13: Everybody in that room.
14: Yeah, they were pissed.
13: Everybody in the room wanted me dead.
15: In the high roller room?
13: Yeah, of course. Yeah.
14: And Hawk pulled a hockey.
13: This is the one. Play this one.
14: And I found him. And he then tried to walk away again.
13: I tried to get away from him.
14: And then he took a bath.
13: Yeah.
14: And I found him.
13: He was like Jason in Friday the 13th. I couldn't get away from him.
14: I went to get another high noon. He was gone. About an hour later, he was in the tub. I found him.
13: Every time I turned around, he was standing by.
14: Yep.
13: I'm on the Esser.
14: Yeah, I found him.
13: Leave me alone. Anyway,
14: 8.5 is a good number, man. Because like the first 2 games are division games; those will be tough. In Chicago, week 2 will be tough.
13: Nope.
14: In Tampa will be tough, but you know you got a few gimmies there. Miami will be that's a gimme, right?
13: Yeah. At New Orleans.
14: Yep. New Orleans might be better.
13: Buffalo. Yeah, I mean, it's a tough schedule. We win more than 8.5.
14: Yeah, they'll win week 1. They'll beat the Pack.
13: That's right. Easy.
14: Yeah. Yeah, easy.
15: Okay.
13: They're turds.
15: Let's go.
13: Yeah, and I believe, let me look at it. November 9th, I think we play.
20: Buffalo!
14: Monday Night Football, man.
13: I know, man.
14: Okay. That'll be a lead.
13: I can't wait. I'm just glad it's football season.
14: Football season kicks off 2 weeks from tomorrow, man.
13: That's right, baby. And we got a preseason game, Denver, this radio station, Friday night.
14: It's the best time of year, man.
13: Yeah, man. Can't wait. That's right. That was Vikings news. When we come back, we're going to finally talk to Johnny Beans Bonds Bones about baseball. And we'll finally talk to Marnes Galarnsey as well about baseball and the Lynx and a terrible loss last night.
14: Hideous.
13: Cheryl Reeves not happy.
15: Whoops.
13: Be right back. Punch your morning show right here on the Fan.
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1: From the KFGO News Center, I'm Austin Erickson. The Detroit Lakes School Board had a tied vote to pause implementing a ban on rainbow stickers and other items in schools, saying they're political messages. Teacher Pam Daly said a student may view the small symbol as reassurance and an adult will treat them with dignity. A supporter of the ban argued students should be able to get help from any staff member regardless of symbols in a classroom. Fargo event promoter Jade Presents fights in bankruptcy court to recover hundreds of thousands of dollars. An attorney for the company filed a complaint against New York-based Unique Funding Solutions seeking the return of $216,000 paid for a merchant cash advance. Court documents claim Jade was insolvent when it accepted $150,000 last July, paying back over $216,000 in 6 months under a deal lawyers say was misrepresented. And new Cobbers started off the new academic year by getting to work in the community. Hundreds of students volunteered at nonprofits for the 34th annual Hands for Change event.
2: To get up to 500, and they are facing, you know, one of the easier teams left on their schedule. The Twins coming into yesterday had the second easiest schedule in Major League Baseball remaining.
3: Rose.
2: So this is a chance for them to make up some ground. It was nice to see Buxton get back on track. He's been really struggling since he returned from his injury, and he got a bloop hit on Sunday and then got three hits yesterday. That was great to see. It was also great to see Zebby Matthews go seven innings because they need some pitching on this team right now. The starting rotation has been one of the weaker spots over the last few weeks. And he just mentioned Gomi yesterday. That was because the Twins, that game was not nearly as close as the score would indicate. The Twins were up something like 9-1 going into the ninth inning, and our closer came in a non-save situation and just gave up a bunch of runs, which is unfortunate in that they ended up maybe having to use a little bit more of the bullpen than they wanted to for these remaining two games. But I don't think that, I mean, he's also been really good this year. So
4: you mentioned that this team has a pretty easy schedule. Are we the kind of team that plays down to our competition?
2: Well, I mean, I don't think so. I mean, where this team has struggled against is National League teams. They ended up this. I think they've got three more games versus the National League, and that's the worst team and one of the worst teams in the National League, San Francisco Giants, right at the end of the season. Versus the American League, they've been doing very well, and in particular, versus teams that they are competing for against the wild card and for the AL Central, for most of them, they hold the tiebreaker, because they have done so well against the competing teams in the American League. And so, I think you could take a look at sort of, you know, their record versus the Royals. I think they were 5-8 versus the Royals, which is unfortunate. But the truth is that if they play a decently, basically 500, maybe a little bit better than that versus the White Sox, just enough to make things competitive, they will hold the tiebreaker against almost every team that they're competing against for the wild card.
3: Sweet.
2: Yeah.
3: Marge, your thoughts.
5: What he said.
3: Well done.
4: Is he right? You agree?
5: Yes, mostly I was reading WNBA stories.
3: Speaking of that, the Lynx lost 80-64 to the Valkyrie last night.
4: Rosie.
3: They battled the Dream on Sunday at 2 o'clock.
5: It was 80-66, according to this box score that I'm looking at, but, you know, details.
3: I wrote it down.
5: The Valkyries were...
3: Sorry,
5: so
3: Corey.
5: This was number one against number two, and...
2: Yeah.
5: Oh, 80-64!
3: It was 60.
5: There.
3: No. My fault.
5: I just wanted to make you feel at home.
3: Oh, thank you.
5: Should I make fun of you more
3: please
5: vehemently?
3: Don't. No, please don't. These last two shows have been great.
5: Golden State just came into the league last year and had never beaten the Lynx until last night. So the world did not end. The Lynx shot 35.6%, the lowest field goal percentage of the season. The Lynx did not have Courtney Williams, who was out with a minor injury. So Minnesota still has a 4-game lead in the standings. Everything is fine. This could be a finals matchup. This is number one against number two currently. A couple things to note, okay? The Lynx play one more game before taking almost 3-week break because it's FIBA, World Championship in Basketball.
3: Hawk knew that.
4: Yeah, FIBA.
5: The WNBA gets broken up a lot by Olympics and World Championships and things like that. So they're...

0: going to play Sunday, the Lynx are, as Sauce mentioned, very accurately, the Dream. And then not again until the 18th of September, September 18th. So, interesting. And then, okay, next opponent is the Atlanta Dream, whom Angel Reese plays for. Last night, Angel Reese set a WNBA record for most rebounds in a game.
1: 28?
0: Not quite.
1: 29.
0: I said not quite, which indicates...
1: 27.
0: Yeah, one less than that.
1: Oh, 26. No, sorry.
0: So she had 26 rebounds last night to set a WNBA record. The previous record was 24, set by Shamiqua Holdsclaw in 2003. So that record had stood for...
1: Was she on the Houston Comets?
0: 100 years.
1: Wasn't that the team name?
0: Shamiqua Holdsclaw. I mean, that was the name of the Houston team, the dynasty that won all the championships.
2: Yeah, man.
1: Yeah, Hawk loved that team.
2: I loved Dynasty. It was a good show.
0: But how about a record that stands for 23 years that got broken last night?
2: Last night.
0: That was cool. I mean, Angel Reese takes a lot of heat and grief and...
3: Yes.
0: Unfair criticism, in my opinion, partly because of the way she, I don't know if it's, well, I'm not, whatever.
2: Yeah, but, it's cool. We know
0: some of it. She embraces some of it. She came to Target Center last year, she was wearing a T-shirt that said "Me Bounds." Like sometimes she'll miss three shots under the basket. She'll have like three or four rebounds in one little possession, and people be like, "Wow." If you just make the shot, like, well, nobody else is getting the rebound. What?
1: Right. Everybody, you read Rosie's emails.
4: That's right.
1: Don't you have an email from Rosie, Hawk?
2: I do. It said, I better not. Here's what Cheryl Reeve had to say.
1: Yeah. About the rebounding?
2: No, stay up
0: about
2: with
0: the me bounding?
2: about the loss.
0: Okay.
2: Which you know she secretly liked. Let me tell you why.
1: Why?
2: Because she got a chance to yell at him.
0: Yeah.
2: You know?
0: Get a little too confident.
2: That's right.
0: A little too confident.
2: You think we're going to come in here and just play every team and not have to bring our A game? You know, coaches love that. Especially when you got a cushion, you know?
0: Yeah. I got one. What'd she say?
2: I ain't saying nothing.
5: They literally could conduct their offense at any pace they wanted to, at any location they wanted to. We would not in a space where we did very much dictating. It was one of our season low in deflections. That's always an indicator for us. They turned us over. We didn't turn them over. It's not a team that turns it over. Golden State doesn't, but we were far from a destructive defensive team. We needed to find some way to generate offense, and it's usually, you have to play off your defense to get a broken floor, to get you some opportunities, and had a hard time finding that.
2: Yep.
0: Was she in the witness protection program so that we didn't recognize her?
2: She was too angry to be in the same room with the press.
0: Well, the Lynx, turnovers, 18 for the Lynx, 9 for Golden State. Points off turnovers, 21 points for the Valkyries, 3 for the Lynx. And there's a teaching point.
6: Valkyrie are known for their defense, right? Like they're one of the best defensive teams in the WNBA, I think. And so... It's not too surprising that they had a low shooting percentage and gave some turnovers and stuff, but it sounds like what disappointed Cheryl the most was our own defense, which I know she prides her teams on, let alone the Lynx.
0: She had a post-game press conference after one of the losses, and there have not been many this season. What was that, the 8th this year? Where she ripped the defense. Ripped.
6: Yep.
1: Oh.
0: And somebody in the room, one of the reporters wanted to, asked about the offense. And she was like, oh, really? You want to ask about the offense? You want to talk about our offense? You sound like our team right now.
2: Oh,
0: I was like, oh, man. But to Chris Hockey's point.
2: Thank you.
0: You're welcome. Coaches do embrace opportunities like that when it's like, I've been really wanting to rip our defense. It hasn't quite been bad enough for me to... go off on it or make this point, and then you have one of those games, and you get that opportunity.
6: And nationally, the press wants to talk about Minnesota's offense over and over and over, because they've just got so many offensive weapons. And you could see where that would just grind her gears. Like, quit pumping up, trying to get my players to pay attention to scoring more.
0: Kayla McBride makes 10 three-pointers. Olivia Miles passes behind the back.
6: Oh,
0: Nafisa Collier, all the highlights. Beautiful shots.
7: Hello!
1: Hey, Pee-wee.
2: Here's PJ Fleck, who's the head coach of your Golden Gopher football squad, because a week from Thursday, it all starts college football-wise for us, ladies and gentlemen, us being the Golden Gophers. Home of Golden Gopher football, we are. PJ, on getting ready.
0: Thanks, Yoda.
1: Brilliant.
2: For the game.
1: Genius.
3: You know, no 2 years are the same. And so right now, I mean, we did, you know, Minnesota practice today. We'll start our opponents. We did kind of a walkthrough with some of our opponents in the second half of practice, which is good. We'll do the exact same thing tomorrow. And then come Thursday, I mean, we're a week out from Eastern Illinois. Yeah. So, you know, that's where our focus is, and that's where it's going to be. You know, we look forward to Thursday night, that's for sure.
2: Yeah, you seem to like Thursday night openers.
3: I think it's what Minnesota's all about. You're tying the Thursday night game into the state fair, just the pride people have of living in the state of Minnesota. I think our game comes into the view of that as well. You know, our students really haven't even started school yet, so all the freshmen are there too as well. I mean, it is, it's one of the best events just of the year, just because I think it brings our entire community together and really look forward to it.
2: Noted, PJ, but to take the question a step further, what's good about playing on a Thursday night to start the season? What's good about that?
3: I've always loved playing on Thursday night to open the season, and I think it also, when you look at it, you know, we only have one bye week this year, and I'm not saying it's a bye week going into week two, but you have 10 days, so you're going to do everything you can to use those 3 days to get ahead on your next opponent, but, you know, you got to kind of look at it as that's the only time you get a little extra time during the season besides a bye week, so I think it's really positive for us.
2: One of the big changes down there at Golden Gopher Central is they changed the fight song for the Golden Gophers. You know, it's always been MITLORR. Now this is the theme song.
1: Yep. Mithlor.
2: This is the new theme song. They run out of field.
0: That's going to catch up.
1: Yeah.
2: I don't know why I'm doing that move, but everybody do it. Ready? Count of three. Here we go. Touchdown, Gophers.
1: Yeah, they should. Oh, great song. That's when he does the keep your hand a little lower, Hawk. That's when he. Does the cartwheel into the bucket of gold and then starts throwing those coins.
0: And then he goes in one more time.
1: Oh, when he
0: dives in and his feet are dangling. Son of
2: a... You guys have a problem. You guys have a problem. You do. And you know what I say? Welcome.
1: Yeah.
2: PJ Fleck is doing his radio show Thursday from our booth at 11 o'clock at the State Fair.
1: Oh, sweet.
2: How about that?
1: Yeah, they should be 3-0 to start the Big Ten Conference.
2: They will be.
1: Yeah, they should.
2: They might as well just make them 3-0 right now. Just mark it.
6: And then they have to walk into Washington.
1: Yep.
2: They'll probably fly. That's a long way to walk, brother.
6: That's a fair point. That's probably a good idea. Yeah, they'll be tired otherwise. I love the Thursday night game, too, for what it's worth.
1: Yeah, it's great.
6: In part because that's also freshman week. Every freshman gets a ticket to it. And I think you can see you go to those games now, you can see how much more into it the student section is than they have been in previous years. There's no question that program has not had, you know, huge success right now. This is not a team that, you know, has competed much for the Big Ten title, et cetera. They are still sort of one of those other Big Ten teams that's out there. The difference in game day experience there is night and day.
1: Yeah.
6: From what it was a decade ago.
1: Yeah,
6: it is so much more fun, and the students are so much more into it, and you can see that it is a growing program and not a decreasing program.
2: It's like it's not even the same school.
6: No.
2: Compared to Metrodome days.
6: Well, of course.
2: Yeah. I mean, it's like they tore one down and built another, and I'm talking the entire university. It's just so different. I remember I love college football. And going even all the way back to watching Fargo Flash play at the Dome, it's like a different school.
1: Yeah, it's so a huge advantage.
6: I mean, I even got things like Tommy, who, you know, isn't that far removed from that program. He's got to go there and be like, I wish the experience that I had at that stadium was as significant as it is now.
2: Yeah.
1: Yeah.
2: Right. It's amazing. Have you been to a Golden Gopher college football game?
0: Oh, yes.
2: Okay, cool. I wasn't sure if you had.
0: Yep.
2: It's super
0: in the Metrodome, as a matter of fact, as well.
6: Yes.
0: Multiple.
2: Yeah, both, right.
0: Yep.
2: Yeah.
0: So I know exactly what you're talking about. But if it hadn't changed from the Metrodome to this outdoor on-campus stadium, that would be quite shocking.
1: It'd be over. There'd be no point.
2: Yeah.
1: There'd be no point.
6: Yeah, also, plus the stadium. There's no Metrodome, so yeah.
2: It'd be hard.
6: Yeah.
2: It'd be trickier.
6: Maybe
2: a little tough.
1: It's a fun game day experience.
2: It really is.
1: Yeah, it is.
2: It
1: yeah.
2: really, really
6: yeah. is. It really is fun.
2: It's not too big.
1: Nope. The campus is great.
2: It feels like it's an easy college walk. Man, when it's fall.
0: On a beautiful
2: like
0: fall day.
1: Yeah.
0: Oh,
1: yeah.
0: Little crisp in the air.
1: The Michigan State game last year.
2: Apple crisp in the air.
1: Oh. Somebody brought apple crisp ice cream. It's all gone, of course,
2: well,
1: but there's
2: course.
1: Some remnants
2: I heard,
1: of it.
2: I heard rumor of it.
1: Yeah. That would have been nice.
6: I like my Saturdays as much as my Sundays. That's saying something, given the given the Vikings.
2: I like your back as much as your front. What do you think of that?
1: Your mic's on.
6: You're welcome, Paul.
2: You're welcome. Me too. All right. I don't know what's wrong with me.
1: What's happening?
2: Here's the deal. It's Pouch and Morning Show. We'll break. We come back. One more segment. Headlines and more. 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
12: This ball hit high in the air for Kreidler. That ball is clobbered deep into the Sacramento night, headed for the clubhouse and gone. And welcome home, Ryan Kreidler, a moonshot. Off the top of the clubhouse, it's 3-1 Twins.
11: Twins beat the A's 9-6 last night. Derek Shelton says, nice bounce back win after being swept in San Diego.
13: It's a really big response. I mean, coming off, the tough last 3 days, and we came out early, and it kind of started with Buck. I mean, you know, having him on base four times, five times, whatever it was. And then Zebby settled in and did a really good job. You know, sometimes with closers like Omi, when they don't throw for 4 or 5 days, they're not as sharp. But that's why we wanted to get him out there and, you know, kind of move through that.
11: That's a 7:40 The Fan Sports Update.
14: Those doggies, they're big.
15: They're great. They're cool, and they're great dogs.
14: Yeah. I probably would get a pit bull, though. Something like that. A dog that people think, you know, like nobody's going to want it because they think he's mean, but he's just the sweetest little doggy. But he will eat your ass if you mess with him. That's the kind of dog I want.
15: Is that why you mess with him?
14: Oh, my goodness.
15: Oh.
14: Bony.
15: Bony.
14: Why do you say things like, I need a meeting when he says stuff like
15: Bony,
14: that?
15: You Bony, doing. You need help. He needs help, too. He Thank needs you. A different meeting.
14: Thank you. Thank you.
15: Yeah.
14: Hey, Marnsey.
15: Yeah, right there, buddy.
16: Yeah.
14: Marnie, what's your doggy style? She.
17: Oh, Billy.
14: That's a good question.
15: What was your question?
14: I said, what's her doggy style? Like, what's your favorite type of dog?
16: I don't know. I don't have a dog.
14: No, but
15: have you ever had a dog?
16: As I mean, like, as a young child, I don't really remember it, but I've seen photos. It was a white.
18: Okay.
14: So you hate dogs?
16: A white kind of poodly thing with a lot of energy named Peppy.
19: Oh. Perfect name.
16: And ever since then, no. And I like dogs. I don't know how to do.
18: Right. How to take care of it. Right.
16: Things with them. Right. Like, I wouldn't know. Also, I've never wanted the responsibility.
18: Yes. They're a pain in the butt.
16: Someday, maybe. But I have children. Yes. And I'm just sort of getting them into learning how to take care of themselves. So I ain't ready. Just exactly what you said, Hawk. It would not be fair to the dog.
14: Yeah. Yep, yep.
16: That is the life I have lived. It would not be fair to the dog for me to have a dog.
14: Yeah.
16: Now, my daughter would say otherwise. But she ain't home to take care of it either. So
14: right.
16: It ain't happening right now.
14: What kind of dogs do you have, Sauce? Do you remember?
19: Yeah.
16: We
19: have a husky lab mix and Winnie, who like me has terrible allergies.
14: Are you saying he's husky?
19: No. She used to be husky. Now she's not.
14: Okay, cool.
19: And then Muppy's like a Bichon Terrier.
14: You don't care at all, do you?
19: I care about both of them deeply, yeah. Mm. They're kind of annoying, but...
14: Yeah.
19: Yeah, they bark.
14: They say the same thing about you.
19: Lick everything.
14: And they say that exactly about you, too.
19: Yeah. Thank you. Thank you for saying that.
16: I hear dog owners quite often talking about medications, vet appointments, surgeries, similar to a parent, you know, talking about a child, but like a... one that never grows out of it.
19: Yeah.
16: You know?
18: Right.
16: Like,
18: right,
16: I could be talking about my toddler, and but eventually my toddler learns how to get his or her own cereal or sleep in or whatever. But the dog is always like, oh, it's another medication or a new, you know.
19: Yeah.
16: Is this a thing that...
18: I don't think so. The first year with a dog is similar to that of having a baby. In that you end up having to, like, instead of having to put the kid to bed every 4 hours to get them on a sleep schedule, you basically have to take the dog outside about every 3 to 4 hours.
14: Yeah, and if they don't listen, you leave them out there.
19: Yep, like Hawk did with Moose. Cat.
18: But after a year and a half.
19: Yeah.
18: It's pretty much.
16: Yeah, but you're always taking them to the vet.
19: No,
16: yeah,
19: not really.
14: But here's the thing, Lawrence. Here's the thing the positive thing that perhaps people haven't illustrated to you enough, because you're right, there's a lot of negatives. But the positive is,
18: sure,
14: they just love you.
19: Oh, yeah.
14: I mean, they have enough love in the whole wide world. Yeah.
16: You're right about that. You're right about that.
19: The problem is...
14: They just love you, man. That's all.
18: And that's not something the kids necessarily continue to do.
14: Ever. They never knew.
16: Great point. Because I've got teenagers.
19: I think somebody once said, the day you bring a dog in is the greatest day of your life, and the day they leave is the worst day of your life.
18: That's
19: the heartbreak is
18: tough.
14: But hideous. Now you've ruined the show.
19: Hideous.
14: Now I'm sad.
19: Yeah.
14: I was happy.
19: Hold on. You were sad anyway.
14: Touché.
19: But yeah, dogs are the best. I love dogs.
14: Yeah.
19: I've always had them. Yeah, they're great. Yeah, they're great. They're good companions.
14: We get it.
16: It would be similar to your first child leaving for college, for example.
14: When you finally fly away.
18: 4 days, 5 days?
16: 4 days away.
19: Oh, Marge.
18: Hang in there. I'm sorry. Hang in there, Marge.
14: Hey, what's your name? Zacho.
19: Yeah, Daddy.
14: Zacho?
20: Zach?
14: He's passed away again.
19: Is he sleeping?
14: He keeps dying. And I keep bringing him back.
19: He's sleeping.
14: Zach! Oh, wait. I turned his mic off. I wonder why I turned his mic off. Hey, Zach, why did I turn your mic off?
21: Marnie video.
14: That's it. Thank you.
19: It's been off for an hour.
21: I haven't missed much.
16: He's had a ton of great lines.
19: It's been off for an hour.
14: It's like I was saying earlier about traffic jams and they saved you from being in a bad crash. You were going to say the F word.
21: Whoa.
14: And I saved
21: you. Yeah, but I can say it.
14: Oh, I forgot.
19: Yeah, good point.
14: The other F word.
19: Oh.
14: Zacho.
21: Yes.
14: Go on. You can Google it anywhere you want. But if you went on Variety.com right now, have you seen the Disney-themed NFL t-shirts?
21: Yes.
14: They're so cool. The Jets have Buzz Lightyear. The Cowboys have Woody.
19: Oh.
14: Yeah, man, it's pretty neat. I didn't think, when I read it, I was like, who cares? The Raiders have Darth Vader, of course. The Patriots have Captain America.
0: That's good.
14: New York Giants have, what's the dude's name? Break things.
15: Hulk.
14: No.
16: Tasmanian Devil.
14: No, the breakdown. The guy who claims he's a video game character. He's got his own movie, and he breaks things.
21: Limp Bizkit.
14: Wreck-It Ralph. Thank you. That's it. Yeah.
0: All right.
14: Can't tell what the Buccaneer. Oh, the Buccaneer's the bad guy in Peter Pan.
15: Oh, Captain Hook. Yeah. Look.
0: All right.
15: Who has Buzz Lightyear?
14: Just a big turd.
15: Who has Buzz Lightyear?
0: The Jets.
14: I said that earlier.
15: Yeah, no, I know. I didn't hear it. Sorry. Yeah.
14: And the Bills have, I don't know why the Bills have the Beast from Beauty and the Beast.
0: Yeah, it looks a little like a buffalo. Blue,
14: oh,
0: yeah.
14: My God.
15: Yeah.
14: Do you guys remember in when the seagulls go, mine?
0: Right.
14: Remember that? Yeah. What cartoon is that? Anyway, that's the Seattle Seahawks.
15: That's Finding Nemo, right?
14: Finding Nemo, that's it, yeah. So anyway, that's pretty neat, man.
15: My
14: Disney NFL collab.
15: My son is obsessed with Toy Story.
14: Yeah.
15: Obsessed.
14: Yeah.
15: And yesterday he discovered how to fully say Buzz.
14: Oh.
15: It's the best.
14: Oh, my God.
15: But when he says it, he goes, Buzz. It's like two words. It'll be Buzz.
14: You've got to record that.
15: Yeah, I will. Yeah, it's the best. Yeah. He loves, he's got this Woody and Buzz t-shirt that he would wear every day if he could. But yeah, he loves Toy Story. It's great.
14: Yeah.
15: By the way,
16: you got a lot to choose from.
15: Yeah, I haven't seen the fifth one yet.
14: Oh, dude, does he like go to the movies yet? Have you taken him to the movies?
15: No.
14: You should.
15: Eh.
14: No, not yet.
15: He can't sit still that long.
14: Well, neither can you.
15: Good point. Yeah. Yeah.
14: Anyway, because they're re-releasing Cars into the theaters for.
15: Yeah, we watched that. He loved that.
14: That's
15: he
14: a loves great the word. One.
15: His
14: because Meanie's not here, so we can say it. It's a great show.
15: The first one is good. Yeah, I haven't seen the second one.
14: It's
15: but my son will also say truck, but it sounds like the way you say rooster, if you know what I mean.
14: I do. I do. I know what you're saying.
15: What, buddy? You just say the... Yeah,
14: he's been around Uncle Peter too much.
15: Who?
14: Grandpa?
15: Yeah.
14: Yeah.
16: Did you say what our Disney shirt is?
14: I should have, shouldn't I?
0: Does Minnesota have one?
15: Do they all have one?
14: Yeah, they all do.
0: Oh, I didn't know that. Okay, all right.
14: Did you see what the Vikings was? I can't believe. Of course, it's Thor. Duh. Yeah, that's a good idea.
15: Yeah, that's sweet.
0: Oh, perfect.
14: Yeah,
15: that's of course the Eagles are Dr. Doom.
14: Yeah, they should just be a big, big brown turd.
15: Yeah, they
0: that's
15: should.
0: Beautiful.
15: Your dad would love that logo.
14: Who?
15: Your dad, Dwight Hockey.
14: Who?
15: Who?
14: Not my dad.
15: Mike Jones.
14: What are you doing?
15: It's who?
14: Yeah!
15: Who? No, not even close.
14: Whatever.
15: By the way, you know how all this bit about players are returning to LSU that are being cut from NFL teams?
14: Yeah, right.
15: The Big Ten just released a statement that they will not allow players to return.
14: Good.
15: So.
14: Yeah, somebody's got to, you know, there's got to be common sense prevailing.
15: Which is weird because, like, think of some, I saw the story this morning, but like, think of these teams like LSU, where like there's like four or five guys that might join that team after being cut from NFL teams.
14: Right.
15: Think of the five guys that are going to have to be cut off the LSU team who've been working since like February.
14: Yep.
15: And all of a sudden, like a couple guys are available that were cut from NFL teams. And it's like, sorry, buddy. I know you had a starting spot. I know you were going to make the team as a backup tight end. You're out. That sucks.
14: But the good thing about college is they don't cut you, though.
15: Yeah, but you're...
14: You just don't get to play.
15: Yeah, your playing time just got cut.
14: Yeah.
0: So how does that work? Are these guys that were drafted and then went to a team, or are they undrafted players that
14: I don't know if any of them were drafted, but...
0: I had never thought about this.
14: Yeah, it's a big, big hoodoo right now going on, man.
15: LSU is on... Excuse me. Because there's a bunch of guys... There's one tight end, I think he played for Cleveland. He's getting cut from Cleveland or got cut. He's going back to LSU.
14: Because he will get paid to go back to LSU.
15: He'll get paid, yeah. And probably more than he would because he was an undrafted free agent.
14: And definitely more than he would be making on the practice squad.
15: Oh, yeah, you know? For sure.
14: So why not go back and play another year and make more
15: back
14: money
15: to LSU,
14: and then come back and try again next year?
15: Wow.
14: I know. So, again, they got to start making the right decisions when it comes to college football. I love it. I love college football.
15: Yeah,
14: they are ruining
15: it. It's in a weird spot. It's in a really weird spot right now.
14: Yeah.
16: Hawk, when you say they have to start making the right decisions, you mean the players? Or you mean the NCAA?
14: The governing body.
16: The governing body.
14: Yeah, the governing body.
16: To not allow this back and forth happen?
18: I'm pretty sure there's bills going through Congress. This is a federal thing. They're trying to figure out how they're going. There's something I think it's called the Save College Sports Bill or something like that. Let's go in. I'm talking out of turn because I don't know that much about this. But it's gotten to the point where they feel like they've got to have some sort of structure around this because it's become, like you said, you can definitely make more in college now than you can as a NFL football player. For the vast majority of
16: depending
18: players.
19: But it's going to get to the point, to your point, Bonus, where guys that are going to go in the fifth and sixth and seventh round or undrafted are going to go, why would I go?
18: Right.
19: Why? And you know, like in the college basketball, I think if you don't hire an agent, you can then go back if your draft stock isn't going to be what you think it is, right?
18: Right.
19: If you're going to be a fifth, sixth, seventh round undrafted pick, why would you not go back to college? And you make more money.
18: I'm not sure change is bad in this case. You know, I'm not saying that it can't work. They can't find a more appropriate, less structured, more free market way to make this work. But right now it's just the level of change around it is crazy. I'm not sure it's positive.
19: And the thing though with the NFL is it's the only of the major four that doesn't have like a developmental league. Right. Like you have the minors and all that in baseball. You got the G League in basketball. You got minor hockey leagues all over the place. There is no minor league in the NFL. Right.
16: Well, that's what they're treating college like.
19: Yes, that's basically what it's becoming, yeah.
14: But the bottom line is nobody would disagree that things needed to change. People needed to start paying these kids, right?
18: Right.
14: It's just the pendulum that swung too far the other direction.
19: You are correct.
14: That happens. Yep.
19: You are correct.
14: There's an overcorrection. Now get it back. Use common sense. Get it back where it needs to go.
18: And the way that works in, you know, other professional sports that don't have a fully developed college program is they collectively bargain between the owners and the players and the minor leagues and whatever, and they try to figure out that stuff. I just don't know. I don't know how that works when you've got a professional football league and you've got a college consortium and a bunch of students. Like I just don't know what that structure looks like to sort of try to figure out how we can make something that works for everybody.
19: Well said.
1: Mic's
19: on.
1: I wouldn't be surprised if this was coming more from like college football as a whole, but for the Big Ten to kind of limit themselves on this is very interesting too, especially if the SEC doesn't do anything, all these guys are going to go flood the SEC and it might be a tougher year for Big Ten schools. I don't know.
18: Well, my understanding of, again, the Save College Sports Bill or whatever it is that yes, they've got to get the Big Ten involved. They've got to get the SEC involved. And that's where some of the negotiation has stalled on the whole aspect of it, because that also puts limits. It puts limits. Obviously, it's going to put limits on the players and how much they can make. It's like the part of what is going down, which is, can argue, not a very fair thing to do. I mean, it's a free market. Why not let them go the way it is? But it also puts, they want limits in this bill on like, hey, Big Ten, you can only get so many more teams. Like, you're only allowed, one of the bills was like, you need to stop at 18.
19: Yeah.
18: We can't have 42 teams in the Big Ten.
14: Yeah.
18: You know, and that was one of the negotiating points. Was like the Big Ten was like, yeah, we want at least one more spot available so Notre Dame can join us at some point. Yeah. Like there's a lot of negotiations going around about what that structure is going to look like going forward. I wouldn't be shocked if we end up seeing, and that, I mean, in this wild, wild west that it is right now, teams, conferences and players and everybody is scrambling to get as much as they can because they don't know what it's going to be, and also because they want to stake territory for what the future state is going to be.
14: Stake territory sounds great.
19: I'll have that.
16: Order.
19: Oh, hell yeah.
14: Real quick.
19: I'm
14: changing the subject.
19: My microphone was off. What's this called? Or my headphones were off.
16: Order up.
14: I'm not doing the bit. I just needed something to change the subject.
18: Okay.
14: Check this out. There's two things. You remember earlier we were talking about, Johnny, that we hope we're still alive when things that we're looking forward to happen?
18: Yeah.
14: Because we're getting to that point in our lives.
18: When the Super Bowl?
14: I've been excited about this Beatles. So Netflix is doing a Beatles biopic on each member of the Beatles.
18: Okay.
14: And the cast is fantastic. In fact, when you look at the pictures of the cast, it's like these guys were born. Barry Keoghan was born to play John Lennon.
19: Yes.
14: I mean, if you look at his face, you can tell that guy was going to be John Lennon at some point. But the first one doesn't come out until spring of 2028. If I'm dead, I'm going to be pissed. I can't wait to see this. 2028.
19: What are they waiting
14: for? And Sam Mendes is doing it.
19: Who's Sam Mendes?
14: He's done a lot of films.
19: Oh. Is he Sean Mendes' brother?
14: No.
21: No.
19: Oh.
21: Where would you get that?
19: What? I don't know.
14: People have the same last name, you know. You're not Jack Lambert's sister.
16: Is that Miranda?
19: I mean, it is 2026. I could be.
14: Sam Mendes did 1917, American Beauty, Skyfall, Revolutionary Road to Perdition. He's done a lot of great
19: films. Oh, yeah. Great, wow.
14: Great. Paul Mescal is playing Paul McCartney. Barry Keoghan is playing John Lennon. I mean, it's going to be great. And they each get their own film. So there's four different films, but they're all in them together. But in 2028, man, I better be healthy enough to live till then.
19: You will.
14: Thanks, that's sweetie.
16: 2 years from now.
19: Yeah, well.
14: It seems like forever.
19: We'll see how. Let me speak for my client over there. Let's see how tomorrow, Thursday, and Friday go. I'm out. Yeah. See how that goes.
14: New dealer. And then I was thinking about music and how much I love it. And then I saw this thing, Marnie, that said that starting like tomorrow, Huey Lewis's song for Back to the Future just blew up the charts for a long, long time, right? It was number one for a long time. So I was like, I wonder what was on today in 1985, the year that, you know, that happened.
19: The
14: what
19: year
14: were
19: the
14: top
19: cat?
14: 10 songs in 1985? And I just read the list of the top 10 songs in 1985. There's no, it's undefeated. Music when I was growing up.
19: Yeah.
14: It meant everything. Listen to these top 10 songs. The number one song in America on this date in 1985 was Careless Whisper. By George Michael.
19: Slammer. Order up. Thank you.
16: Order up.
14: That's great production.
19: Thank you.
14: I did it.
19: No, I don't. Yeah, thank you. I don't know why I said thank you. I've done nothing for 15 years.
14: You did a lot. You're my friend.
19: Oh, thank you.
14: Number
19: will
14: two.
19: Will I be after Friday?
14: We'll see. Number two, Like a Virgin by Madonna.
19: Slammer.
14: Number three, Wake Me Up Before You Go Go by Wham. So George Michael had the number one song by himself and the number three song with his band.
19: Well, good catch.
18: Well, Careless Whisper was George Michael by himself. No, that's that right. Was also Wham, wasn't it?
14: No. Huh. No.
16: Okay. Wake Me Up Before You Go Go was the first individual 45, is that what you would call it?
14: Yeah.
16: That I ever purchased with my own money.
14: That's so cool.
16: Yep.
14: That's so cool. I remember mine as well. Mine
16: what was it?
14: Jukebox Hero by Foreigner.
19: Oh, hell yeah. Great song.
14: Yeah,
19: Foreigner Wales.
14: I'm old balls.
19: You're handsome.
16: Thank you. I've seen one of them.
14: And out of context, that's really weird.
19: Yeah.
16: In context, also weird. Yeah.
14: Touché. The number four song in America on this day in 1985, I Want to Know What Love Is by Foreigner.
19: Oh,
14: I mean, come on, every one of these.
19: Slammer.
14: Number five, I Feel For You, Chaka Khan.
19: Great song.
14: Chaka Khan.
19: Great song.
14: Chaka Khan, let me rock you, Chaka Khan. I'm going to get fined. I don't care, I'll pay the fine. Number six song, Out of Touch by Hall & Oates. One of the most underappreciated Hall & Oates songs.
19: It's their best song. Oh, that song slams.
16: When you're not around.
14: Number seven song, Everybody Wants to Rule the World by Tears for Fears.
18: Oh, wow. Okay.
14: I know. Number eight song, that's Money hurting. For Nothing.
19: Great by song. Dire Straits Wales.
14: I know. Number nine, Crazy for You by Madonna.
19: Great song.
14: And the number 10 song in America was Take on Me by Aha.
18: Yeah, I was going to say, that was when
16: music video.
18: That was just breaking the charts in August.
19: How about that?
18: Yeah.
19: What a slammer.
14: Look at those top 10 songs.
18: Yeah.
14: Is there any chance, and I hate to be the old guy, is there any chance music means as much to the kids these days as it did to us back then?
16: Yes.
14: Do you think it does?
19: Oh,
16: yep.
19: Yeah, for sure.
16: Yes,
14: I hope so. I sure hope so.
16: It's just a little in a different form
14: and
16: because they can access it so much differently.
19: Yeah, well said. Yeah.
14: Yeah. Well, I hope you're right.
16: But they can also consume it so much more.
14: Tear it up and eat the son of a bitch when you're done.
19: Yep.
16: we could only get to it if it came on the radio or if we had the record, the 8-track, the whatever.
14: Right.
16: But and they can get to it a lot quicker and they can find it. But that might also mean it impacts them more because they They have the outlets.
18: Right.
14: I could argue both sides because I completely understand what you're saying, but I also love the idea that we became a community because of the limited amount of choices.
16: Yeah.
18: Yep.
14: You know what I mean?
18: Well, yeah.
14: Every one of us loved every one of those songs. Or we probably hated them at one point, but you know what I mean?
18: Yes.
14: Like,
18: yes.
14: We each have a story about every one of those songs.
18: Yeah.
14: I don't know if it's that uniting because of it. I mean, I think you're right. The love of music, I'm sure, is still there. But is there one song that every person of 22 years old loves right now?
16: Wagon Wheel.
19: Waiting and Watching.
14: Wagon Wheel?
16: Yeah.
14: You're probably right.
16: I only say that because Grady... I'll just save you the time. He's my son.
19: Okay.
14: Oh, I thought you were talking about
16: And that's his name.
19: Yeah, okay.
18: I thought you were talking about Grant.
16: He listens to a lot of hip-hop.
14: Red Fox.
16: Hip-hop, R&B. Like, that's his genre.
14: Okay.
19: Mm-hmm.
16: But he loves Wagon Wheel. And he loves Darius Rucker. He saw Darius Rucker at the Ledge last summer.
14: Yay.
16: And like his friend group, if they hear that song, or Take Me Home, Country Road.
14: Yeah, big one.
16: Like there are Mr. Brightside. Songs
19: yep.
16: that they listen to hip-hop
19: Waiting
16: and R&B.
19: And
16: those songs that I just told you are not hip-hop and R&B.
19: Yeah.
16: But
19: yeah.
16: there are songs that are just like, boom, and they all love them.
14: Good.
16: So to your point, Hawk, yes, it is different, but there are songs that unite in a different kind of way. They just somehow they hit you in the right spot.
18: Half of those songs I probably could give you some story about.
19: Yeah, of course.
18: But it's not. But that's not based on their scarcity. It's based on that time of life.
19: Yes.
14: Yeah, for
19: well
14: sure.
19: Said,
14: that's true. There you go. Well said.
19: Well said.
14: Thank you. And you know, the great uniter these days is the Power Trip Morning Show. Thank you,
19: Marty. Correct.
14: Thank you, Johnny
16: Thanks
14: Bones.
16: For having
14: Thank
16: me.
14: You for coming in. I appreciate it. I'm sorry that you had to see my lefty. I apologize.
16: Well.
18: Maybe you should have gone out of your way to find it on the internet.
16: I never see righty.
2: Big balls.
16: Or center.
2: Big balls.
16: Big balls. See you Friday. Goodbye.
14: Bye. Damn day. Hey, everybody, have a great day. Corey, I'll be back tomorrow. Enjoy this beautiful day.
20: Everybody have a wonderful day.
14: Get your abba-dabba. You don't have to. Get you, everybody. Go get it. I know I don't have to, but I get to.
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23: The quarterback competition in Cleveland has finally come to an end. Head coach Todd Monken named Deshaun Watson the starter for the upcoming season, choosing the veteran over rising sophomore Shedeur Sanders following a fiercely contested training camp. While both signal callers showed plenty of flashes, they didn't. Come on. Deshaun Watson looked bad. Now he's the starter. I'm Drake Toll.
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7: Your forecast for today from Too Tall Tom Szymanski. Partly sunny and breezy today, a high of 83. Winds switching to the northwest, 16 gusting up to 31 miles an hour. Tonight, partly cloudy, low of 61. Tomorrow, mostly sunny, breezy, high of 81. Winds on the north, 15 gusting up to 30. Thursday and Friday, clear to partly cloudy, highs of 81. Then Saturday and Sunday, partly cloudy, breezy, highs in the lower to mid-80s.
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0: astounded at some baseball-related subjects, and the name Thad Levine emerged out of nowhere from under the cover of darkness. We got baseball topics, and the name Thad Levine emerged 9 to noon. And that's Smart Rosters to Rings podcast we've mentioned before. That is a consultant for the Brew Crew and a former general manager for the Minnesota Twins. So, yesterday, here's what happened. To get into the weeds of 9 to noon, the Thad signal was cast, and lo and behold, here he is to help. Thad Levine, it's Paul Allen. Welcome to 9 to noon. How have you been, and how is Rosters to Rings going, and good morning.
1: It's great to talk to you, Paul. I'm happy to be the Robin to your Batman. Rosters to Rings has been going awesome, Paul. We're actually recording our 65th episode this afternoon. So in the parlance of podcasting, we're still standing, as Elton John would say. So we're still surviving, which is a good thing.
0: Right. It's a best place to find it would be where you find podcasts, right? And via X, I follow Rosters to Rings. I don't have the handle in front of me right now, but that's also a good place to start, right?
1: It is, Paul. And, you know, what we're trying to do is we're trying to take listeners behind the scenes and share with them all the major decisions that front offices have to make. We have some great guests on, from agents to players to members of the media such as yourself. And we're just trying to take people behind the scenes and let them understand how are these decisions made, what goes into them, and how we humanize the people involved.
0: And you being former general manager of the Minnesota Twins, your co-host Ryan McDonough, former general manager, I know, was it the Phoenix Suns?
1: He was the former general manager of the Phoenix Suns, and Paul, he has moved on. He is now doing something bigger and better. In our last episode, we had him back on as a guest. He is now joining forces with a name you'll know, ML Farr, who is a former player, GM, and head coach, and they are trying to raise money. They're trying to raise close to $1 billion to invest in NBA teams as a fund. So that's the type of content you get when you come to Rosters to Rings. New co-host is named Chet West. He is a premium fan, and he's bringing the fan's perspective, asking me tough questions and making sure I don't get off easy. So I can't just answer with GM speak. I got to dive deep with Chet. He is a diehard fan, and he's representing that voice on the show right now.
0: ML Carr, the towel-waving bench player for those great Larry Bird Celtics teams. And, I mean, ML could play, or he wouldn't have been in the league as long as he was. But when the Celtics and Lakers were playing in all those NBA finals, ML Carr, you know, a backup to even the likes of sharpshooting Scott Wedman, he was best known for waving the towel and motivating people on the bench, right?
1: Well, and then he took that motivation to being a head coach, and now he's waving the towel to try to raise money for people to invest in the NBA. It's a fascinating business. But yeah, they mentioned, Paul, that he was one of the very few people who have ever played for, coached, and then been a general manager of the same team in the NBA.
0: You know, this
1: very unique skill set.
0: Yep, Thad Levine. We're going to get into some things that left yours truly befuddled yesterday momentarily. But speaking of general managers, the new Vikings general manager is Nolan Teasley. And we had a game against the Ravens, a preseason game this weekend. Nolan Teasley was in the booth for the entire third quarter. And one of the subjects that came up, you know, I think will be fascinating to you, and you may even know it. The general manager for the Seattle Seahawks, John Schneider, all right, he's a two-time Super Bowl champion with Seattle. He's the only one in the history of the NFL to have won two Super Bowls with two completely different coaching staffs and two completely different rosters. I mean, just think about that. That's amazing.
1: That's incredible. I mean, it speaks to his longevity and the impact he's had on not only the NFL, but across all of sports. But to your point, Paul, you know, usually when we have success, The tenure of these jobs is so fleeting, as you know. The average general manager in Major League Baseball is barely getting to five seasons. So that doesn't give you a chance to rebuild a franchise under new roster, under new coaching staff. You really have to perform. You have to excel really quickly. And when I got the job, I remember John Fart shared with me at one point that he was a longtime GM and quite frankly, in my opinion, maybe a consideration for the Hall of Fame. He said, you're going to get a chance to hire one manager. Don't expect to get a chance to hire a second one, so don't make a mistake with it. And that just goes to show that's the mindset when general managers assume these roles. Here, as you just mentioned, John Schneider has not only rebuilt the whole roster, but it's under a new coaching staff. To achieve that at the highest level in one of the most pressure-packed leagues in the world is an extreme credit to his success.
0: All right, so here's the FINA, F-I-N-A, Fairness in 9 to Noon Act, Thad. Vikings training camp, and the season is upon us, and football always wins. So yours truly fell off a little bit with the league-wide MLB scene from the last time you and I chatted off the microphone. Thanks for helping the real estate. And here's where we'd like to start, because I didn't realize, like last Friday, the producer and I, we're talking about, you know, the worst bullpens in Major League Baseball. So we're like, all right, you know, the Twins are here. They're the third wild card at the time. But, you know, when it comes to bullpens and some of these teams they're playing, you know, who has the worst bullpens? Because obviously you want to take advantage. So we started looking at it. Now, on the other side, we didn't look at the best bullpens in Major League Baseball. Then the Twins go and get swept by the San Diego Padres. And I'm following it, and I'm like, the back part of that Padres bullpen, seriously, who are they, and are they in totality potentially the best in show?
1: Well, Paul, I think you and your producer's intuition was absolutely right. When you look at the best bullpens in the major leagues right now, and I'm not sure WAR is the best proxy for it, but let's just use it for this conversation. The bullpens that have amassed the top eight WAR in the game are all tracking towards the playoffs. There's no higher correlation in the game to how the back end of your bullpen is performing at this part of the year to teams that will get to the playoffs and potentially excel. And then, as you mentioned, San Diego is absolutely dominating at the back end of the pen. The game is literally over after the seventh inning and is due in large regard to the presence of Adrian Morihone and Mason Miller.
0: Wow.
1: They gave up a ton to get Mason Miller, and he is delivering on all cylinders right now. The arsenal is absolutely exceptional. I think a lot has been made of Jacob Mizorowski this season, the number of pitches he's throwing over 100 miles an hour. Well, Mason Miller is the relief component and complement to what he is doing. Mason Miller, just as a point of reference, Paul, has accumulated 3.3 WAR on his own. That is more than the Washington Nationals and Athletics entire pitching staffs have produced this year. He has bested two teams on his own. Adrian Morihone has matched what the Athletics have done with 2.2 WAR, which is a staggering figure on both sides of the ledger there, that these guys are performing at that level, and unfortunately that the Nationals and the Athletics are performing as poorly as they are. But those two guys are absolutely dominating the game. It's incredible.

0: somebody who's working for the Milwaukee Brewers. We just played them. We unfortunately got swept by them in San Diego. The absolute perception was you had to win the first seven innings because you had no chance, innings eight and nine, against Adrian Morihone and Mason Miller.
1: Ooh. Nordo, hey! It's next level. This is unbelievable with baseball knowledge. Wouldn't you agree?
2: Next level.
1: Ah. It's Thad Levine, former Twins general manager. Via X, do like 9 to noon as does has done. Please follow at Rosters to Rings. At Rosters to Rings and learn more about not only that that Twitter site, but also the podcast Rosters to Rings with our guest, Thad Levine. Okay, the L.A. Dodgers. After some inconsistencies, are the back-to-back champs putting the pedal to the metal right now, Thad?
0: So, Paul, my concern as somebody who is competing with the Dodgers is they've done something very subtly that I don't think people are really recognizing, and it's going to be very problematic for the rest of the league again. So we know that Andrew Friedman and his front office are excellent at what they do, perhaps the best in the business. We know Dave Roberts has motivated players at a level that most managers can't achieve. But another thing they're doing as a competitive advantage is if you look at 2025, what they did in the postseason was absolutely dominate on the mound. And after doing a little digging, you find that one of the secrets to their success was that all of their starters were rested. They went into the postseason and relied on five starters. Yamamoto actually pitched most of the season, but he did have an injury at the beginning of the season, so he didn't pitch a full season. Tyler Glasnow had amassed 90 innings in the regular season. Blake Snell, 61. Shohei Ohtani, 47. And Roki Sasaki, 34. So not only did they have excellent pitchers, but by and large, they were all rested going into the playoffs. And they absolutely steamrolled the National League and then won by the skin of their teeth in the World Series over the Toronto Blue Jays. Well, they're doing it again this year, Paul. Yamamoto has 151 innings. They acquired Tarik Skubal as 120. But Shohei Ohtani only has 85 innings. Glasnow, 39. Snell, 21. All of those guys are starting to come back. Snell just came back. He's pitching extremely well. Glasnow's coming back. So as you forecast to the postseason, when your team's ace is potentially towing the rubber for his 211th inning this year, these guys are going to be throwing their 52nd, 68th, and 93rd innings. And at that time, they are going to be fresher than your starters. It is a problem for the rest of the league. In addition to them having a brilliant front office, an excellent manager and coaching staff, tremendous talent, they also may be one of the most well-rested teams going into the postseason. They're also getting Will Smith back here soon, and Shohei Ohtani is scheduled to return to the mound. I do think on the other side of the ledger, Paul, that the injury that they sustained to Andy Pott as their all-star center fielder, broke a hand, is going to be out 4 to 6 weeks. Ooh. That is significant. I do think that is a significant drawback for them right now. His health going into the postseason will be a significant impact on their ability to win. The other thing that they're doing, Paul, which is, you know, as we've probably experienced in our lives already, Father Time is undefeated, but somehow the Dodgers have been historically holding him at bay. You look at their roster, Mookie Betts is 33, Blake Snell is 33, Max Muncy's 35, Freddie Freeman 36, Miguel Rojas 37. All of these guys are significant contributors on this team. All of these guys are still clicking on a lot of cylinders right now. In baseball, typically guys are peak performing ages 24 to say 30. Jeez. You hope to have kind of a plateau from 31 to 33 or 34, but then most guys are declining and sometimes significantly. So the Dodgers haven't experienced that just yet. At some time, Father Time, who is undefeated, is going to deal them a challenging blow. Mm-hmm. It hasn't happened yet. It will happen at some point. It's just not yet. The rest of the National League is crossing their fingers that some of these guys will start showing their age and showing it pretty soon.
1: And that includes your squad, the Milwaukee Brewers.
3: In your face, Milwaukee!
1: Your Brewers have the top run differential at a wonderful plus 161. You mentioned Mizorowski. Well, the pitcher today against the Mets is Kyle Harrison. And he has a strikeout-to-walk ratio of nearly 5-1. So overall, I mean, you got Mizorowski and him and others. plus that plus 1.

0: 61. What do you think of your squad?
1: And Paul, it's a tremendous team, and I really want to stress the word team. Mizorowski is a star. He's as if the season were to end today, he would probably run away with the Cy Young Award. The rest of the team are just a band of unsung heroes. We had two All-Stars this year, Paul, and you know sometimes when you look at that, we were in first place at that time as well. Usually first place teams get more than two All-Stars, but honestly, I don't think we had that many snubs. We just have a lot of guys who are extremely good at what they do. And I think that's the strength of the team, is 1 through 26 on a roster. The team is extremely strong. It's extremely sound. So as much as I just talked about Andrew Friedman and the strength of that front office, Matt Arnold has won the back-to-back executive of the years as the president of baseball operations for the Milwaukee Brewers. He is constantly making great decisions on behalf of the organization. And then Pat Murphy in the dugout has won back-to-back managers of the year. And he's putting guys in positions to succeed night in and night out, and then holding them accountable to succeeding. And as a team, they're doing just that. As much as we talked about bullpens earlier, and the fact that the San Diego Padres are dominating from a bullpen perspective, the Milwaukee Brewers have the best overall pitching staff in the major leagues, and that is on the strength, as you mentioned, of a lot of those starting pitchers. It's deep. We've gotten the most starts out of rookies this year, which is a significant statistic when you're trying to also win. But in a vaunted National League where the Dodgers and Braves and Phillies and Cubs and Padres and Diamondbacks are really performing extremely well for most of the season, and right now the Brewers have been outperforming each and every one of them. It's an excellent defensive team. It's an excellent base running team. There's not a ton of flash on the offense, but everyone does their job. They pass the proverbial baton. And as a collective, they're better than any single individual is on the club.
0: Former Twins general manager Thad Levine. He's the host of a very smart podcast called Rosters to Rings. You can follow it via X at Rosters to Rings, and give it a follow and give the podcast a listen. All right, so the Twins scored 9 on the Athletics last night. And I know they're in Sacramento for now, but the dimensions of the park where they play, I'm sure that plays into it. Why are Athletics home games generally so high scoring? And should this place be considered like a new school Coors?
1: It's a great question, Paul. And, you know, I hate to say, I don't know what's the chicken and the egg here. The Athletics have accumulated the least amount of WAR in their pitching staff, and they're playing in Sacramento, and I don't know which one leads to the other, but just taking a quick look at the stadium there, the Brewers played there earlier this year, and we had the best pitching staff in the game, and it was an electric light show offensively while we were there. So I think a few things are at play. And one thing, just as a juxtaposition, Paul, because I'm sure you've been to the Oakland Coliseum, it's just so different than the Oakland Coliseum. When fans got to go see games there, they had the most foul territory in the game. They had kind of cooler nights in that kind of dense marine layer, which held balls in the ballpark. And it was a cavernous stadium with high walls all over the place. So we're going from one of the best pitchers' ballpark to something other than that. And in Sacramento, the air is hotter, which by definition then makes it thinner. There's more wind in that area. And one thing that all the players will remark is, since it is a minor league stadium, it doesn't have a third deck. Because it doesn't have a third deck, there's nothing to buffer that wind. And the wind seems to be blowing consistently out to right center field. And so there's nothing that's blocking that wind. As a result, we're seeing a lot more power numbers there. I think that's in general what is transpiring there. So in part, it's probably a substandard pitching staff, if we want to be fair to the Sacramento Athletics. But there's also some ballpark dynamics there, which are lending themselves to more power being produced while they're. The hitters loved it. The pitchers couldn't get out of town fast enough. You mentioned Kyle Harrison earlier. He was a borderline all-star this year himself. He had his worst start there. He's not alone. A lot of very good pitchers are going in there and having their worst start. I think the sooner they can get out of Sacramento and get settled in Vegas in a domed environment, which hopefully will be somewhat climate-controlled, the better off for that team's pitching staff, because right now I think they're wearing it on the chin having to play half their games in Sacramento.
0: The American League, Thad, in totality, seems a smidge down this year. Is that a fair assessment?
1: Like I've never seen before, Paul. Like it is an absolute remarkable turn of events. You could look at it from a variety of different ways, but you know, run differential is a proxy for what your record should be. It usually tracks pretty closely. As many times as you outscore your opponent, the more likely you are to have won games. Well, 5 of the 15 teams in the American League have a positive run differential, which means 10 have a negative run differential, which is a gross disproportionate effect. And the two divisions that I worked in the American League are really struggling. The American League Central, they only have 2 teams with a positive run differential, and that's the White Sox and the Tigers, with 1 team in the whole division that's above 500, and barely so in the White Sox. The AL West has no teams with a positive run differential. The Rangers are currently leading the division with a 500 record and a negative 37 run differential, which is a just staggering figure. And if the playoffs were to start today, Paul, 2 of the 6 AL playoff teams would have a negative run differential, and that would be Texas and Cleveland. Mm. And the thing that makes that so much more remarkable is in the last 10 seasons in the major leagues, only 6 teams have ever made the playoffs with a negative run differential. Right now, the American League would have 2 for this season, which is just unheard of. 7 teams in the AL are within 4.5 games of the final wild card spot, but only 1 of those 7 has a positive run differential, and it's the Tigers. They're the ones in the 7th spot, 4.5 games out. And then just lastly, if you look at it, in interleague play, the National League has dominated the American League. They're 44 games above 500 against the American League this year, with only 3 teams in the American League, the 3 American League East teams, the Rays, the Yankees, and Red Sox, would even make the playoffs in the National League. No other American League team would be besting the National League team. So if you have 12 playoff teams, right now, if both leagues were just nullified, 9 of the teams would come from the National League. Only 3 would come from the American League. This is unprecedented, I think, in our lifetime, Paul, to see such a lopsided view of it. Now, as you and I both know, that doesn't certainly mean that the National League is going to go into a World Series as a significant favorite. They're going to have to beat each other up en route to the World Series, whereas you could see a path forward where an American League team may actually have a smoother sailing to the postseason, because as we sit here today, one of these teams that's hovering around 500 is not only going to make the playoffs, but they're going to get a bye in the first round, which is a significant advantage heading into the playoffs.
0: That's brilliant. A couple to close here for Thad Levine. Rosters to Rings podcast at Rosters to Rings via X. Please follow. The Phillies. Can the Phillies do postseason damage with Lizardo, Wheeler, and Christopher Sanchez? And Kyle Schwarber is the bomb. I love watching him play, but doesn't it seem like he either strikes out, walks, or hits a home run, and that's about it?
1: Well, I think you nailed it, Paul. Let's talk about the team first, and then we can dive into Schwarber a little bit. I absolutely think that the Philadelphia Phillies are to be feared in the playoffs for a variety of reasons. It's one of the most veteran rosters, which is the very reason why winning over 162 may be a little bit challenging. But they have been in the playoffs. They're pressure tested there. And as you know, Paul, Philadelphia is one of, if not the most hostile marketplace. But if you look at those top 3 guys in the rotation that you mentioned, Zach Wheeler, Lizardo, and Christopher Sanchez, Zach Wheeler was activated on April 25th this year after suffering an injury to start the season. Since that time, Christopher Sanchez ranks 4th amongst all starting pitchers in the major leagues. He's posting a 2.54 ERA. He's striking out 10 guys for 9 innings. Lizardo ranks 5th. He's got a 2.95 ERA, and he's striking out 11.3 batters per 9 innings. And Wheeler ranks 17th. He has a 3.4 ERA, and he's striking out 10.7 guys. It's the only team in the major leagues with 3 starting pitchers from that date to this who rank in the top 25. Interestingly, they're 2 that are 2. It's Cleveland with Gavin Williams and Parker Messick, and Pittsburgh of all teams with Paul Skenes and Braxton Ashcraft. But there's no question, National League teams want no part of facing those 3 guys in a playoff series, let alone a short playoff series. To add to it, 2 of the 3 are left-handed, which creates additional problems for a lot of teams. Now, you mentioned Kyle Schwarber. Kyle Schwarber has become an iconic postseason performer with some of the most epic home runs that you're going to see out there. But as you referenced, Paul, this notion of the three true outcomes, which is hitting home runs, strikeouts, and walks, he's doing it at an incredible rate. Approximately 55% of his plate appearances end in either a home run, walk, or strikeout. He's second in the major leagues behind only Munetaka Murakami, who's doing it 58% of the time. But what is interesting about Kyle Schwarber is he's one of the very few hitters in the major leagues whose home run rate actually improves in the postseason. So really the reason that we don't try to build around these types of guys is that in the postseason, they tend to get exposed even more. The strikeouts spike, the walks diminish, and the home runs almost go through the floor. Kyle Schwarber is a unicorn here. He's a guy who's hitting home runs slightly more frequently in the postseason than he even does in the regular season, which is an incredible feat. And one thing that just is worth noting is it's been made a lot of in the postseason telecasts over the last handful of years. Approximately 82% of the games in the postseason are being won by the teams that homer more. So you've got a guy here who may not be the most exciting to watch when he's walking or when he's striking out, but his home runs are prodigious, they're epic, and they're when the game matters. And in an environment where the team that homers more tends to win about 82% of the time, having a guy like Kyle Schwarber on your team is invaluable. He's hit 23 home runs in the postseason. I'm quite certain he's not done yet. When we're not playing him, he's must-see TV. When you're playing him, you cover your eyes and you hope for the best.
0: That was amazing. Can't wait to call you next week. Maybe see you at the State Fair. Rosters to Rings, super smart podcast. Thad Levine is the host. Thank you very much, Thad, and have a great day.
1: Awesome spending time with you, Paul. Look forward to doing it again next week.
0: Yep, likewise. Thad Levine, Rosters to Rings. I mean, holy cow. Abner Doubleday reincarnate. He hit him with a, geez, I mean, wow, that was amazing.
2: That was a great segment.
0: Thank you, Thad, and thank you very much for listening to Rosters to Rings, if and or when you do. We got backed up a segment here because it's a Northern Fire Talker Tuesday, meaning Talk Back Central takes place today. There's a prize to be had at the end of the show, courtesy of our friends at Northern Fire. Nordo produces, what is said prize, courtesy of our friends at Northern Fire?
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0: That was our marathon.
2: Yeah, you got to do it, don't you?
0: 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Via the TimberTech What's on Deck set list, Ben Gessling from the Star Tribune is here about 30 minutes from now. Got Bikes Bites around the corner, and we'll set up some talkbacks when 9 to noon continues at FM 100.3 KFAN. 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
16: From the KFGO News Center, I'm Austin Erickson. North Dakota agriculture leaders continue to push back against a White House plan to import 300,000 metric tons of foreign ground beef. The administration says temporary tariff cuts will lower grocery bills. Ranchers and national farm groups warn the move undercuts domestic producers facing tight margins and drought conditions. North Dakota Governor Kelly Armstrong says ranchers shouldn't bear the cost of short-term consumer relief. No one is hurt after a hay bale trailer fire on I-29 south of Fargo Monday afternoon. It happened about a mile south of 52nd Avenue South. Crews worked on top of the trailer to douse hotspots. And Minnesota State Moorhead has a strong start to the new academic year. The university says enrollment is up 6% to more than 4,600 students, making MSUM the fastest growing campus in the Minnesota State system. New undergraduate enrollment jumped 8%, bolstered by a record 80% retention rate for second-year students. From the KFGO News Center, I'm Austin Erickson.
2: Out there when he had no choice but to ponder it. 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
17: We're coming.
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0: All right, so given it's a Northern Fire Talker Tuesday, it's Talkback Central. There's a prize to be had. We described that earlier. And let's start with this. The Power Trip boys yesterday were discussing the Vikings-Ravens game, and beloved Nacho, Ben Lieber, Nacho Lieber, had this to say about quarterback J.J. McCarthy's inclusion or lack thereof in Friday's preseason finale from the Mile Get High City. Take a listen.
18: I don't think that he plays at all.
19: What?
18: I don't know. I don't see the value in him playing at all. I don't see the value in Wentz playing at all. I feel like this feels like a Brosmer game for four quarters, if he's healthy. Mm. I know he's a little nicked up. Wow. But I don't know. If he goes out there, I guess let's play this out. If he goes out there against the Denver Broncos, which will be the second, third teamers, you're playing against the bottom of the roster. If he goes out there and lights up 350 and three touchdowns, what's that do for you guys? Anything?
20: No.
19: I shouldn't say nothing. It would make me feel a little bit better, like that he's finally doing what he should be doing.
20: Yeah, the third. Yeah, the comeback would be guys that aren't going to be.
19: Sure.
18: I guess that's the thing. It's if you're a former first round draft pick and formerly the guy that was supposed to be heading this franchise in the right direction and be the franchise quarterback, and you go out there and throw 350 against that defense, I mean, it might be fun to talk about, but what is that? Does that do anything for your evaluation?
19: No. If he completes some passes if he completed passes to my son Alex out in the backyard, I'd feel better about than right. I did on Saturday. You know what I mean?
20: Yeah.
19: But I hear where you're coming from.
18: But I guess that's the thing. I guess I've kind of made my point. And if he plays bad and he goes the opposite direction and misses some wide open throws and we see more plays like he did on fourth down, then what's that do for you?
0: The Houston Texans have traded for Booty.
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2: Kayshawn Booty
21: might make you a potty mouth.
0: All right. To play or not to play. To JJ or not to JJ. So, off what you just heard, if he goes for 350 and three against backups, awesome. If he hits us with a 5-for-15 for 130, no touchdowns and a pick, that won't be very fun. When the team cuts to 53 Sunday, McCarthy's going to be on the team. As mentioned yesterday, I'm not a fan at all of trading him with a couple of quarterbacks on one-year deals. Now, the more I've seen Kyler Murray this offseason, the more I'm understanding how he plays. And he's markedly calmer than McCarthy. Settles for, let's say, the shorties quickly, if that's the best option. And also is very, very attuned to giving the best two, Addison and Jefferson, legit chances at 50-50 passes. That's cool. That's a facet coming we have not seen much during training camp. So envision this. Running games going for, say, 4 to 5 a clip in a regular season game. They've seen enough of the deception to know, all right, here they come with the safety to add an extra guy into the run force, even though it looks like, from a deception standpoint, the standard shell designed to shackle the skill guys from head to toe, 25 with an Izzo and supposedly nowhere to Gizzo, and they're supposed to know that's coming. So Wentz is on the team, Brosmer the practice squad, McCarthy's on the 53. Lieber said he would not play him or Carson Wentz and instead give Brosmer the entire game Friday. There you run a low-key risk. A low-key risk of the gopher looking the part of a player somebody wants as their active three, even though that has some long shot to it. Talk back. Do you play McCarthy Friday night or sit him? This is under the assumption whatever injury he sustained against Baltimore is healed enough to play. Talkback machine, free iHeartRadio app, prize near the end of the show. The Friday night quarterback also, take this into consideration contextually speaking, the Friday night quarterback also most likely will be behind a line that has a guard starting at left tackle, a left guard who might be on the practice squad, Vershawn Lee at center, and so on. I'd guess Claiborne, Scott, and Jamar Johnson play. Don't see any reason to play Miles Price, but I guess we'll see. Felton, Fleming, Dylan Bell, and let's party in the Mile Get High City. This is one of the top guys. This one coming up Friday is one the top guys and the key backup skip. So that's why Miles Price, I'm just not sure he's going to play, but we'll see. So does that make sense to use McCarthy and or Wentz Friday night? McCarthy needs reps, but is this the proper spot to enforce that? Seems with McCarthy making the routine still is very much needed. But perhaps Nacho is right. This isn't the spot to look for it. Ben Gessling's here at 10 o'clock. We'll hit the scribe with this and more. Is it shaping up to be Murray into Wentz into the season? Oh my God. Talk back contraption, please, on this or anything purple or, I don't know, dealer's choice style. Big timers whispering the Timberwolves might be signing a player named Jonathan Kuminga. The Wild and Husey have some talkability, and the Twins ran up 9 on the Athletics last night. That Levine's smart. Rosters to rings is cool. And that little Sacramento park looks sweet if you house a seat on the grassy knoll adjacent to the right field line. So that's a lot. But
2: yesterday when I was putting a wrap, you were connecting with Dane, and I was putting a wrap on News de Nord.
0: Yeah,
2: I was in here. I mean, just in a mental prison, what trying happened? To remember exactly where the Athletics are playing. I couldn't pull Sacramento out of my brain to save my life, and I've seen it. I know where they play.
0: I watched an inning and a half last night and didn't take the time to research that it actually was Sacramento. So I saw bonus this morning right when I got here, and I didn't want to sound completely naive to it, so I nuanced the question in a way to get him to say Sacramento before I had to ask about the American River region.
2: Well, that's because you have the savvy that I did not have in the moment. You know, talking about these Twins, though, maybe that's a talkbacker on a Tuesday. I mean, this is a team, and you mentioned Bonus. Bonus noted this earlier today, and Thad really doubled down on it in that first segment, which was terrific, is the entire American League has been freaking pummeled by the National League this year.
0: Yeah, it's historic, according to Thad.
2: And the Twins are 16-29 against the NL. Mm. It's awful, right? They're 9 games above 500 against the American League in 2026.
0: That's
2: so
0: good work right there.
2: You know, level of faith in the local 9, regardless of whatever you think about who's running or leading or owning the team, the fact of the matter is they only have 3 more games. I think it's against the Giants, and they're a bottom-feeding operation right now, or middling at the best.
0: Mm-hmm.
2: And otherwise, terrific games against the division, terrific games, couple series against teams you're vying in that wild card muddiness that that Thad was explaining. I mean, if you have any, I mean, this is a team that's in it, and the schedule kind of lends to it, and there's an opportunity here for the Twins to sneak in. It's kind of fun.
0: Talkbacks, what do you do with McCarthy Friday night? It's the obligatory J.J. McCarthy talkback for the week. Just happens to be a Northern Fire talkback talker Tuesday with a prize at the end of the show.
2: And by the way, at some point we won't be able to have this sort of conversation, so let's have it while we still can, PA.
0: Yeah, the sometime is Monday.
2: Basically,
0: the cuts will take place Sunday, and then 2 weeks from Sunday, Packers are here, which means 9 to noon diverts the conversation at the State Fair, then the walk up to the regular season opener, the life changer, in a way where it's not going to be, if Kyler Murray gets hit the wrong way by Edgerrin Cooper, Cowboy Cooper in the second quarter, who comes in first and why?
2: Yeah.
0: That ain't happening until it happens.
2: It's going to be about K1.
0: Yep. So this
2: is going to be about that running game against that Micah Parsons-list offensive front.
0: Correct.
2: Oh, best safety tandem in the league. Okay, Micah, let's see. Let's play. Devontae, no fly zone. Okay.
0: Devontae Wyatt, meet Donovan Jackson and Blake Brandel.
2: Yes, please.
0: Devontae, meet Blake Brandel and Will Fries. Ooh. Devontae, sorry, he may be a rookie, but 45 hits really, really hard. Edgerrin, 14. Who knew? Didn't even know he was on the team, did you? Yeah, he hits hard, right? No, that's not Hines Ward. That's not Anquan Boldin. That's not Larry Fitzgerald Jr. That's Jawan Jennings on the backside. All right, talkbacks. You got any suggestions? You want to hold off?
2: No, I think it's really dealer's choice. It's QB heavy. We're into the final preseason game. Bingo. I heard Lieber talking about it, and it's cool fodder because for me, I'm kind of on the other side of it. If this is about getting the kid reps, he needs reps. So I'm interested in continuing that conversation.
0: Right.
2: I will mix
0: that
2: in.
0: That side of the conversation would be, I don't care who's playing on the offensive line.
2: Doesn't matter that it's Henry Bird. I don't care.
0: Craft the game. Coach, craft the game in a way where it's three-step drop. You know, it's let's keep him out of trouble and see how he handles it because there's the plan. And if he doesn't follow the plan and puts himself in trouble, well, that further buries whatever situation may be getting buried right now.
2: Yeah, I want to. Maybe the kid gets a quarter. I don't really. In the end, you know, a year ago we were afforded the opportunity to play our final preseason game with Max Brosmer, and then I think Brett Rippon was still on the team, and so everything else was kind of settled with the top two. In this particular case, I feel unsettled with it. If the coach is settled, well, we'll find that out Friday evening, but I'd love to see him get some reps. As they say down there in Eagan, we're trying to just stack days, and in this case on Friday night in Denver, I want him to stack some completions. Class, I'd love to see that.
0: Class on the grass, high red, low red. All right, talkbacks, Northern Fire, thank you. 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
3: 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You're the Minnesota Twins. stopped a three-game losing streak with a 9-6 win over the Athletics in Sacramento last night. Second sacker Ryan Kreidler belted a home run in the fifth inning. Kalen Culpepper collected four hits. Byron Buxton was 3-for-4 at the plate. Manager Derek Shelton says, yeah, good bounce back win.
9: It's a really big response. I mean, coming off, the tough last 3 days, and we came out early, and it kind of started with Buck. I mean, you know, having him on base four times, five times, whatever it was. And then Zebby settled in and did a really good job. You know, sometimes with closers like Omi, when they don't throw for 4 or 5 days, they're not as sharp. But that's why we wanted to get him out there and, you know, kind of move through that.
3: Fargo and Red Hawks begin their final regular season homestand tonight. It's the Red Hawks and Sioux Falls. Battle number 3 versus 4 in the division tonight at Newman.
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0: Scribe time. Ben Gessling covers the Vikings for the Star Tribune. That's about 10, 13 minutes from now. A bevy of queries to present for said scribe. But Northern Fire Talkback Talker Tuesday requires the talkback portion of the equation because we have something to give away near the end of the show. And here they are.
10: And at noon, Aaron here from Minneapolis. Love you guys. I mean this with no disrespect, but I really hope the Vikings do not listen to you guys. It'd be horrible to put our first round pick in the last preseason game. That means nothing. That's worth nothing. He's our backup. If he gets hurt, it's just silly. We have a very deep quarterback room. I don't really know how we don't see that.
0: Well, I'm not going to speak for Matt Producer. He's more than capable of doing that on his own. I don't care, quite honestly, if McCarthy plays Friday or doesn't. I don't care. I'll be there to call the game with Ben, Nacho, Tatum on the sideline. Kevin O'Connell joins the simulcast for the third quarter, I believe, where that's going to be super unique and super fun. That most excites me about the game. But if they play J.J. McCarthy or if they don't, I couldn't care less. Kyler Murray's the quarterback into the season. The ones and the key twos are going to head into the season in one piece. That's my A topic and has been for weeks. So I don't, you know, with these when it comes to viewer pleasure or listener pleasure, I stopped looking for those in preseason games years ago. So there's just a process when it comes to preseason games. Like yesterday, that's why I went down the road. If, you know, there were 16 points scored in the Vikings-Ravens game, and both teams may make the playoffs. So how do you read into that? It's play calling, play scheming, how you handle things after 2 days of joints where the ones went against the ones, the twos versus the ones, and so on, a lot. So you're not going to dial up, you know, your 1A, 1B, 1C, even maybe down to 1D plays offensively and defensively.
16: Right.
0: Like the Vikings brought, I think it was 3, maybe 4, safety blitzes. Okay, so just remember Tavaire Thomas, 37, blitzing from the deep safety spot. How often do they do that in the regular season? Never. They'll blitz safeties, but they're always up by the line. So, like, that was antithetical to what you see from a Vikings defense. So that's why I'm like, when you go to 18 games and you add a bye, why don't we just cut it to one preseason game, make sure each team has two joints and get two joint practices and get ready for the season that way. So from an aesthetic standpoint, like seeing high-flying, greatest show on earth football, I stopped looking for that years ago. When it comes to the individual asset that is J.J. McCarthy, if he plays in the game and he plays a short amount of time, he does. And if he plays great or he plays poorly, that's not going to change my opinion of what I think his lot in life is. Feel me on all that? Yeah. I mean, I haven't looked back at preseason games and gotten excited since Joe Banyard was ripping up preseason games a decade plus ago.
16: Teddy, too much. The origin of
0: Time for Teddy.
16: They left too much time for Teddy, and he goes down and gets the cards at the wire.
0: Simultaneously, you want to get as much out of an asset in J.J. McCarthy as the talkbacker mentioned, a first round pick. So that's simultaneously true as it is that it doesn't matter. In his third season that he was a first-round pick. I want these reps. So it's not about seeing greatness out of JJ on a Friday night. I want the kid to get as many available reps as possible.
16: Yeah, he gets enough behind the scenes for my liking.
0: Okay. But to that end, in terms of moving forward, first-round pick, Friday night lights, if he plays and blows it up, does it answer anything for me? No. Does he play and it's mediocre because the O-line's a bunch of backups? That doesn't really tell me much either. I just, reps for me, that's kind of what I was focused on there. Talk back machine.
16: Yeah, and no way can I say that's wrong either. It's just, again, I don't care.
0: No, I get you. Let's get out and get ready for the border battle.
17: Good morning. If McCarthy's healthy, he should play. He needs the reps, and he could use a little confidence that they still see in him, and hopefully he can produce against lesser team. It'll give him a little boost in his, you know, mentally. Hey, I can do this. But if he performs like he has, well, then we'll still have this same conversation. Is he going to make it?
16: Yeah, Thanks, Mike. I don't mind that take either. I mean, it's if it is a 350-3, I mean, where does the mind go? If it's 5-18, 0-1, where the mind's not going to dramatically change. With the coaches, the evaluators, or the kid with what happens Friday night. But if you are in the camp of he's on your team, he needs experience, the coaches can craft things a certain way to, because what they want to watch, even though they may not say it, is, kiddo, we want to watch you make the routine. Okay, we have put in these 10 pitch and catch scenarios. Make 8 of the 10 pitch and catch and don't hold it a half second too long.
0: Yeah.
16: I mean, so, if that's what's taking place, great. If it's Brosmer the whole game, that's fine too. Now, if McCarthy plays and Wentz doesn't play,
18: oh my gosh.
16: You're going to have some depth chart reorganization here up to the old border battle.
0: I was going to say that. That'd be a bet-settling tell, maybe, in some respects.
16: Yes, sir.
0: One more talk back, then we'll get to gasoline around the corner.
16: Sure.
19: Good morning, Mr. Allen and Nordo.
16: Nord Squish.
19: Love the conversation. I know we've, you know,
16: Juice
19: talked
16: box.
19: About quarterbacks, and I know that's the A topic, and the team is poised. But I still think you got to play J.J. I agree with Lieber, though. I mean, what are you going to get out of it? But I think he's got to get the reps, and you got to see what he can do and just get him more time on the field in the spotlight.
0: In the spotlight. Preseason game.
16: We have a talkability. We have a Northern Fire talk back talker Tuesday circumnavigation play that's taking place.
0: Ooh.
16: Where we all, in a roundabout way, are talking in circles.
0: Yeah.
16: Where it's like, I want him out there, and most are going to want him out there because they want reason to get mad at him or love him. Okay, so there is a you know, some type of self-awareness, self-fulfilling prophecy on a Friday night that's taking place too. But like my man just said, is I want him out there because he needs reps. But I agree with Lieber. You know, if he goes, it doesn't matter. And see, so we're and God bless you, okay? Because we're looking in the mirror right now too, where the only way for me to land the plane on this with after what Nordo, whatever Nordo said 10 minutes ago, I'm or the talkback person. I'm like, if he play, I don't care. Yeah. Okay, I care about Kevin O'Connell in the third quarter saying, P.A., Pete, Ben, we're going to toss right to Jermar Jefferson. We need Vershawn Lee and Joe Huber to pull in a way. Ooh. They pick off this linebacker, and we think this safety who just cheated to the box, we think he's going to come in run-stop mode. Well, we need to get both those guys. And if we do, Jefferson could be gone. Third down, here's the snap. And we watch the play, and O'Connell reacts to the play during the play.
20: Yeah, that's going to be nice.
16: That's the highlight of the entire preseason.
20: It's going to be nice.
16: The head coach of the Minnesota Vikings telling us what plays are coming and what has to happen to make it work.
21: And that's going to be which quarter again?
16: I think third. I was just told by producer Steve Johnson it's quarter number three.
21: So then that means...
16: Oh, we also have an end zone angle.
21: We have an end zone angle.
16: Yeah, they were calling the game from I haven't done this since the 2000 simulcast. What was it called? Not simulcast.
21: The webcast, web stream?
16: Yeah, that the cybercast.
21: Cybercast, there we go.
16: Sorry. Where Abbott and I, because Vikings.com just popped up, and Abbott and I... And superstar Mike Morris, we were at the Silver Dome in Pontiac, Michigan.
21: No way.
16: From a suite that was open, calling the game for Vikings.com. Abbott had to wire the crowd mic through a vent so we could get crowd noise, and we did the game from the end zone. So I haven't done one of those in quite some time.
21: And that's back when Abbott could feel both of his feet.
16: the All 22 view live. Coming up Friday night. That's cool.
21: Well, now we need Brosmer to start the game so that McCarthy can play in the third quarter. So we have coach, QB.
16: Are you kidding me?
21: Simulcast. Just ponder it.
16: Holy cow. Find Ontario Smith. See what he's doing. Put him on the roster if only for a game. Give us some Wizinator talkability. let's find the scribe back after this.
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1: Your forecast for today from Too Tall Thomas Szymanski. Partly sunny and breezy today, a high of 83. Winds switching to the northwest, 16 gusts up to 31 miles an hour. Tonight, partly cloudy, low of 61. Tomorrow, mostly sunny, breezy, high of 81. Winds on the north, 15, gusting up to 30. Thursday and Friday, clear to partly cloudy, highs of 81. Then Saturday and Sunday, partly cloudy, breezy, highs in the lower to mid-80s.
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0: the second hour of the 9 to noon radio show. Welcome back. Here's Ben Gessling at Ben Gessling via X. Access Vikings podcast. Very good. Very informative. Very popular. And, of course, we have the informative super special newsletter. And Ben joins us now. I'm an Access Vikings podcast devotee. And so, therefore, I may not watch all of them or all of an individual one. Yeah. But it's when you guys do it at US Bank Stadium,
1: yeah,
0: like you did last time. Yeah. That's cool. I mean, it's like when we've all done podcasts where I don't do many, but hey, there's my TV in the background, yeah, and some shelving and yeah, a cat, stuff like that. And you guys will do it in offices or whatever.
1: Yeah,
0: you, Andrew, and Emily. But when you line up at the stadium, it was just kind of cool, man. Yeah. Don't you enjoy doing it there?
1: I do. That.

0: course at Lambeau last year, and we did an outtake reel with it, because there was this like dumpster that kept going by and beeping. So every 10 minutes we had to be.
1: Well, that was the Vikings' first half performance.
0: Well,
1: it was carrying.
0: It was very fitting for that game. But whether it's that or the lights without fail getting turned out on us at Soldier Field, because like, hey, get out of the stadium. It's like, if it's not too much trouble, we still have some work to do. But anyway, U.S. Bank Stadium, we figured that spot out last year, and like figuring out how to get down there took a little bit, but yeah, you just cut through some of the suites, and yeah, it's a nice backdrop for it, and it's worked well for us to set up our podcast stuff, so it's been a good addition, and that's probably what we'll end up doing from home games this year.
1: With the blessings of our jobs, that covering sports, writing about it, talking about it, things like that. I mean, it, you know, when you step back and see the forest for the trees, they're fantastic jobs to have.
0: Yeah.
1: You got to win with them in the inflationary squeeze, and the lines are long and the gigs are hard to find.
0: Right.
1: So you do have to win.
0: Yeah.
1: Okay. And there's a lot more that goes into that than people would realize. However, do you ever have these moments? Because I had one on the field before the Ravens game. I'll get down to the field, say it's a noon game, about 9:50, where I just kind of looked around and I was like, holy cow, is this a beautiful stadium.
0: Yeah.
1: I mean, it's the color scheme, the western pivot, the pivoting doors to the west opposite the press box. They were open. It wasn't too hot. Yeah, it wasn't too breezy.
0: Great airflow in there on Saturday.
1: And yeah, I just looked around at the banner advertising, the ribbon and I'm like, this place is so unique and beautiful. They did such a good job.
0: It's a unique place to cover a game. I mean, there was a EC stadium rankings all over the league, and there was one just looking at the other day. It was actually like a ranking of the press box meal spreads,
1: right?
0: 1 to 32.
1: Nordo sent me a tweet on that yesterday. We may hit it tomorrow. It was,
0: yeah.
1: Okay, see, and I'm glad you brought that up.
0: Better than that,
1: right? Now, when I get there, there are multiple layers to the U.S. Bank Stadium press box meal, right?
0: Yeah.
1: There's like an breakfast. Earlier one, and then being down in the Vox box next to the iHeart suite. I don't generally have time to get down there, and I don't eat a lot before games anyway, so I'll just pick away at whatever they have in the iHeart suite, which is good. But I can smell it, and I see it, and the U.S. Bank Stadium press box spread looks pretty good.
0: It is pretty good. And, the breakfast stuff is always great for noon games. And, they do a number of different things for different games. And, there's kind of different themes throughout the year. But, it is typically one of the better ones. And just that stadium, I remember when probably one of my first years, first year of the stadium, had to be, because I was at ESPN and it was down on the field doing TV. And I remember like being on the field and telling myself, like, if you keep your eyes kind of at the top deck, like don't go up and look at the roof, but the light coming through, the way it comes through that stadium, you could convince yourself you're outside.
1: Right.
0: I mean, like, I think the doors were open and it's, you know, that late summer, early fall when you kind of get that. But I looked up and it's like, I feel like I'm at like MetLife Stadium or something. I think it was kind of the vantage point that seemed familiar. So yeah, that place is, you walk in there a lot and say, as places to call a office, so to speak, places to cover games on a weekly basis. And I think I've been at all but two games, preseason, regular season, postseason at U.S. Bank Stadium. It's a pretty awesome place to be able to work every week.
1: Now, conversely, where you will be week two. Now, I've never been to the Chicago Bears press box because
0: you're not missing much.
1: Well, the Vox box is
0: it's like the old school one before the renovations.
1: It's low level with the coaches by us. Now, got Kevin Harlan to the left, national radio, Joniak and Thayer to the right. It's about probably 30, 40 feet behind the Bears bench. Yeah. But I can see up in that far corner to where the scribe works and it's enclosed. Yeah. Is that the worst press box in the NFL?
0: No.
1: What?
0: FedEx Field or Northwest Stadium is by far the worst. Soldier is probably in the...
1: FedEx is low angle, though.
0: Yeah, but FedEx is in the end zone. So if the ball's on the other end, you have no chance. Yeah. And it's low angle so that like you can't see things developing. Yeah. If the play's right in front of you, like when I think a couple of years ago... that Benny

0: And Juiced was on Justin Jefferson in the end zone.
1: Or the end zone RG3 put the angle on Jamarcus Sanford right at you.
0: That was my first, that was maybe like my second road game on the beat.
1: That is arguably the loudest outdoor stadium sound I've ever heard in my life.
0: Because it was that thing, and Vikings fans will understand this, but it was that we have our young quarterback. He's arrived. The moment is here. And that's kind of what everybody thought that first year with RG3, because that was the year that the zone read stuff came in and nobody knew how to defend it. And it was that coaching staff that has basically continued to remake the NFL in its image. It was, you know, the Mike Shanahan group with Kyle Shanahan, Matt LaFleur, Mike McDaniel, Sean McVay.
1: All on that staff.
0: All on that staff. I feel like I'm missing one. It was all of that. And then Wes Phillips gets there later. Kevin O'Connell gets there later. So, but like all of these people who are now NFL head coaches, offensive coordinators, have been successful NFL coaches for a long time. We're all on that staff. They all kind of, I think, were in Houston with Gary Kubiak, and then Shanahan brought them to Washington. But that first year, like that team, nobody had an answer for them, and RG3 went wild on that game, and that was like the day that everybody knew he'd arrived. But yes, that touchdown came right at me. So that was cool. But otherwise, that press box, whether it's like fans banging on the glass, I mean, you get that in Philly, too, but that's, you know, part of the Philly experience, I guess. But no, I would say FedEx or Northwest Stadium, is the worst. I would put Soldier Field.
1: What about Miami?
0: Very high on the list.
1: Miami. Because Hard Rock. Yeah, now, we only get there once every 8 years.
0: Yeah.
1: Now,
0: the
1: Hard Rock.
0: Time my daughter was born, like, the day or 5 days before that game.
1: Yeah.
0: The punt block safety.
1: Oh, yeah.
0: 2014.
2: Oh, Colin Loeffler.
0: Yeah. Didn't do that game because Greta had just been born.
1: Right at the end of the year.
0: The 2022 one, Dalvin Long touchdown, that's the only one I've covered. I've covered a lot of baseball games in that stadium when I was covering the Nats with 12 of my closest friends when they're playing the Marlins. But it's been more that than football.
1: All right.
0: Hard Rock's not great. There was like
1: it's the worst box in the league.
0: I think Jeff Anderson from the Vikings tried to like keep condensation from dripping because it was so humid out of the ceiling tiles.
1: That
0: from
1: was the
0: that
1: when
0: game
1: we were
0: in October.
1: When we were at Hard Rock the last time the Viking 4 years ago.
0: 22. Yeah.
1: Well, there was condensation that kept dripping on Versich's game calling depth chart. It's so small and cramped, he had to sit on the stairs.
0: Yeah.
1: So, and it was deep end zone angle. It was super hot. Yeah. It was
0: but the club was a Superdome.
1: The Superdome.
0: I don't think I've done radio with you guys.
1: I've been there in a little bit and great. Used to be elite. Like the Favre 09 year?
0: Yeah.
1: Think Metrodome a little higher.
0: Okay, yep.
1: So, you know, maybe 35-yard line, decent space.
0: It's up. I just haven't done a radio booth
1: there. Yeah, it's
0: terrible. I mean, this will be the first time, because I wasn't doing radio with you guys last time we were there. So, this will be the first year I see that. But, the Soldier Field one with the radio thing, and we're jumping around.
1: Fantastic.
0: Radio's great. For me, it's always a pregame challenge because it's like, okay, I got to see how long it takes me to get through the fans. Which door do I need to take? Which one's going to be locked? Which old stairwell do I need to go down?
1: Yep.
0: So it's a little bit of an adrenaline rush before that game every year trying to get down to do radio. Hockey's always texting me like, are you close? Like, yes, I'm close. I just need to know which door to go in, but it won't take me long.
1: Well, there's a sneaky media elevator. Or broadcast elevator.
0: Yeah. Oh, I gotta find that.
1: It's on the it's bottom level.
0: Yeah.
1: But then it only goes to the level with the broadcast and the coaches.
0: Okay. I gotta find this.
1: So that's that's bare sideline portion of the equation. Yeah. Probably 30-yard line. You'll find
0: it. Okay. I'll talk.
1: Meanwhile, since I call most of the game off binoculars.
0: Yeah.
1: Being racetrack raised.
0: Yeah. I have binoculars now. I got my new binoculars next.
1: Did you get the kind that I suggested?
0: They're fantastic.
1: So Nikon 1050.
0: Yes. Fantastic.
1: Yeah. How great is that?
0: They're so good.
1: I can't wait to see them because mine are 16 years old, but they still work.
0: Yeah.
1: Yours probably are sharper.
0: They're brand new.
1: Wow.
0: I'll bring them on the 13th.
1: But see, given, I'll call most plays, if not all of them, off binoculars.
0: Yeah.
1: I like Lambeau and Ford Field.
0: Yeah.
1: So I like that high vantage point with the wide Vox box. And you can get not the all 22 feel, but you can kind
0: of
1: get like
0: that.
1: Yeah, you're watching a sideline all 22.
0: Yeah. Yeah. I mean,
1: pretty cool.
0: And those, I mean, US Bank has some of that. You're at least where I'm at, you're a little more of an angle, but you're still sideline. You're not end zone.
1: Mm-hmm.
0: And you're high enough up that you can see kind of the all 22. Yeah. Lambeau has that. Ford Field has that.
1: Well, there can't be a better press box than U.S. Bank Stadium.
0: In terms of places to work, it's pretty top-notch.
1: Yeah, with the layering of it and how big it is.
0: Yeah. Yeah.
1: All right.
0: So, like a lot of things, they thought it out well.
1: Nacho, beloved Nacho, says, sit McCarthy and Wentz Friday night and give Brosmer the game. Copyright Dan Cole, the common man. Is Ben onto something or on something? And good morning.
0: Good morning. I see the logic behind that because you don't want to get anybody hurt. You don't want to, you don't need to see any more of Wentz because the experience is baked in, the ability to run the offense is baked in. McCarthy, came out of that game a little beat up, got hit low a couple times and was able to practice yesterday. But, yeah, do you want to put him through any more of that? Yeah, I mean, I can see it. Brosmer needs the experience. Hasn't gotten as many reps in training camp because you have all of these quarterbacks and they're done splitting the reps with the ones. But Brosmer's still not getting a lot. So it would probably be good work for him. I think the question would be, do you want to get – I mean, Murray won't play. I would be shocked if he's out there. So it would be a question of if you want McCarthy to get any more work or if you're like, you know what? He got a little hit last week. We don't need to go out there again and have him coming into the season with injuries because injuries were such a big part of the story last year. Yeah, I can see the logic behind it. My question would just be, do they feel like there's any benefit to him playing at all in that game? But yeah, other than that, I mean, yeah, you could give Brosmer the whole thing and say this is a chance for you to work and develop and get coached and have some feedback.
1: See with this one, with no steam or intel, I mean, you know better than anybody, you protect the ones, and now you protect the key backups.
0: Yes.
1: So now my mind is going the way of like, I mean, it's not my team and I ain't making the calls.
0: Right.
1: But like, I'm not playing Miles Price.
0: No.
1: I'm not playing Jay Ward.
0: No.
1: You know, so like I'm getting down.
0: Yeah.
1: Now, Pierre and Demings, you know, it's okay, you can play Zamaya Vaughn and whomever the entire game, but that's where I would imagine O'Connell's mind goes now is, all right, well, Jay Ward's played a lot of preseason snaps. We know he's going to play X amount of snaps on average in most games. So, like, I'm backing off even players like that.
0: Yeah, and it gives you a window into what they're thinking because you go through that list of who isn't playing or who isn't dressed, and it tells you, okay, this guy, I mean, a lot of times you know pretty much who's made the team, but that one, especially when it's so close to cutdowns this year, I think that will play into some of the thinking because that game is a Friday and then cutdowns are Sunday and it's one set of cuts. It's not the two-stage thing that they've done in the past. So, I think it will probably be something that leads them to be even more conservative. They have that week, but, you know, if you get soft tissue injuries or something, you don't want to say, well, we've got a week. Like, those things can be much longer than that. I don't think anybody wants to be messing with that stuff. So, I think, I mean, part of the reason they have not done two stages of cuts is it allows you to make that last game probably mostly guys that you're going to say goodbye to in a few hours after that.
1: Okay. Now, off Caleb Banks, the Florida rookie, having, you know, a large degree of contrition and being honest with the paraphrasing, no, I'm not in shape. I'll be running gassers after practice.
0: Yeah.
1: All right, so with Banks and Citrus, with Banks and Orange, what do you think about them in this game?
0: Well, yeah, that's an interesting question because they could use the work. It's at altitude, so you're going to have that factor in terms of conditioning. And you know, is that beneficial or is it something where, hey, it's going to take a little more out of you than you want? I mean, I would imagine that those guys probably play. I would think you'd probably want... Yeah. A little more work for them, a little more, hey, yeah, you do have to be in football shape, and this is your last chance to get some of that before the season. I would think they play. Banks, I thought, on Saturday, just watching it back, like you see some things. I mean, he makes the play early in the game where he breaks into the backfield and ties the running back up for, I think it was ended up being a loss, had some help to kind of finish it off at the end. But there's some things to like. Big Citrus dropping into coverage, which was pretty wild to see. But I would imagine those guys play because they just continue to need a little more development. So it's probably some of those things where you're drawing that line of, could this guy play? Could he sit? Yeah, he's going to make the team, but it's probably still beneficial to get a little bit of work.
1: 9 to noon is squeezing all of the metaphorical blood out of the proverbial turnip involving J.J. McCarthy and Carson Wentz and talkers. Because for me, for us, maybe for you, after the cuts and you get 13 days in front of the border battle, I mean, there's we're not talking about the backup quarterback until you need to talk about the backup quarterback. So, you know, one thing that, has been Jeremy Fowler did something Sunday on ESPN. Love Jeremy. It was more speculative, and people are talking about it around here with the talkbacks, maybe in the comments to some of your stories. But like trading McCarthy, and when I saw Jeremy's piece on Sunday night, I was like, wow. I mean, you have two quarterbacks on one-year deals.
0: Yeah.
1: So it just, I mean, from a business model standpoint, it just doesn't make sense, right?
0: I don't think it makes a ton of sense unless you got something from somebody that loves him still and says, hey, we can get something out of this guy that makes it worth your while. I don't think they're going to be shopping him and saying, you know, we'll take whatever your best offer.
1: Interesting.
0: I just don't think it's going to be something where they're like, yeah, let's go.
1: So like if it was the Chargers and we'll give you Trey Lance. Okay, I mean, say something like that happens. Well, you're going to find out things about Trey Lance that you're probably not going to, you know, you're going to have to work with.
0: Yeah, I don't know if that does that much for me.
1: But you know what I'm saying?
0: Yeah, it just, I mean, it's like if it's a fourth round pick or something, you know, maybe, but you still, like to your point.
1: But you still have quarterbacks.
0: You still have the quarterback questions. So, and there's a long way to go before they would, I think, look at him and say, yeah, we're going to go back. I mean, there's a lot of development that needs to happen. I mean, we saw it on Saturday. He makes the throw to Ty Felton, which was, you know, a great job stepping up. And it was interesting to hear him talk after the game about that play was not really in the game plan to the extent that that exists in the preseason. But he said that was a sideline thing where Wes Phillips and Kevin O'Connell said, hey, let's go to this. And probably something they'd run in the past, but the recall to be able to say, this was not on the menu, but we can run it and run it effectively. Like, that's a sign of progress. But then the red zone stuff where he misses those throws, it's like, yeah, you just, especially the fourth down one, like you have to hit that throw. Mm-hmm. So when those things are still as prevalent as they are, I just think you have a lot of work to do with him before you get him back to the point of saying, this is going to be the guy. That said, he's still 23. They believe in their ability to develop. So it's given the fact that they don't have quarterback contracts settled everywhere else, seeing them completely close that door would be, it would certainly be a statement if they did it. And that's why I think it's probably a little hard to see happening. But if they did trade him, it tells you just how much they're like, okay, yeah, we think this has gone as far as it's going to go here.
1: Ben Gessling, Star Tribune, StarTribune.com. 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
18: From the KFGO News Center, I'm Nate Cohn. The North Dakota Highway Patrol says that a Christine man is dead after he was T-boned by a car fleeing from law enforcement in Cass County, south of Fargo. Troopers say they attempted to stop a car driven by a 19-year-old Grand Forks man just after midnight on Sunday for going 109 miles an hour in a 55-mile-an-hour zone. The man turned off the car's headlights and fled on Cass County Road 14. The car got to the intersection of County Roads 14 and 81. The 19-year-old ran a stop sign and slammed into another car in the intersection, killing its driver. The Highway Patrol says the 49-year-old Christine man died at the scene. They're investigating if charges could be filed against the 19-year-old. The North Dakota Geological Survey will wrap up its popular public dinosaur digs this week. The Geological Survey says they sell 600 tickets to the public in less than 10 minutes each year when they go on sale in February. Jeff Person is a paleontologist with the Geological Survey. He says the digs this year were south of Bismarck, the Pemmican Gorge, and the Dickinson area. This year's dig was the 27th. Person says that they've been very beneficial. From the KFGO News Center, I'm Nate Cohn.
0: Record, it's a very bizarre one. For the most quarterbacks who signed here as a veteran and then took the team to the playoffs their first year in Minnesota, you know, basically like retread types. We're talking Jim McMahon, obviously Randall Cunningham, Warren Moon, Jeff George, and then you keep going on to obviously Brett Favre,
1: Case Keenum,
0: Sam Darnold was this. So it's been this long list of I think Sean Salisbury technically qualifies for this because he took them into the playoffs in 92 when he came in. So like there's this
1: Gus Frerotte.
0: Yeah, I mean, you have a whole bunch of these guys that, and Kyler Murray could be the next one, but it's that, and then I think it's the fact that they've had it waved in their faces for 35 years by the team that Vikings fans hate more than any other.
1: Yeah.
0: That's had, you know, three starting quarterbacks plus or minus a game for Seneca Wallace or a collarbone for Aaron Rodgers. But it's been durability and consistency at that position, including two Hall of Famers and, you know, Jordan Love. We'll see. I have a lot of questions about Jordan Love still, but that level of stability has been the biggest difference between the Packers and everybody else. And we're talking, you know, over the course of decades in the division, not on a year-to-year basis, but that level of stability of, hey, we have a quarterback, we have a chance. I think Vikings fans want that, and McCarthy represented the possibility of getting it. Hey, he's young. If he
1: represented
0: this,
1: or represents?
0: Well, that's the question. I think right now you'd have to say represented because he's not the starter, but it's this thing of, do you close that door or say maybe we can get him back to this? So, and I think right now you have to assume that they have considered, you know, the alternative to be the way they're going to put their energy into right now. If that becomes Kyler Murray long-term or whatever happens after this year, we'll see. But I think that's the reason it's polarizing, is because there are a lot of people that say, that want to be able to say, we got our guy. This is the guy for the next 10 years. Justin Jefferson won't have to think about this again. It's all set. And then you have people saying, well, yeah, that's a nice idea, but I can't, you know, unsee what I see. And I think a lot of those things come into it. And he was a high-level college quarterback. He was a high-profile college quarterback. So not a player that people said, hey, you know, didn't watch him that much, but sure, I'll get to know him. Like, a lot of people had opinions on J.J. McCarthy before he came into the NFL. So I think that adds to it, too. It was a high-profile program in a highly covered metro area. So there was a lot known about J.J. McCarthy already. So if you had people that were, you know, hey, I don't love something about him, I mean, that plays into all of it, too. So I think that's a lot of it. That's a little bit of a philosophical answer, but
1: like
0: that's
1: it.
0: How I see it.
1: Three or four tight ends. Hockenson, Oliver, Jurassic, and who?
0: Well, Bartholomew would be the one that I would wonder about.
1: What about old Marshall Lang?
0: Yeah.
1: Practice squad for Teasley.
0: Yeah.
1: One of the handful he brought here.
0: Good point. Yeah, I could see that. I mean, yes, the Teasley connections, I think, matter. And then I think they have things in mind for how he could fit. Bartholomew interests me because we didn't see him last year because of the back injury. And then we've seen him be a little more of a factor as a receiving threat. You know, not to the degree that it's going to, you know, reinvent anything, but, and Jurassic could be some of that too. So the question is, would they see value in keeping him? He could be practice squad as well. But if they felt like they could get Lang and Bartholomew through to the practice squad, maybe you go that way and keep three.
1: Yeah.
0: Because a lot of this, I mean, we start doing this game, how many, I mean, I assume you're keeping three quarterbacks. Mm-hmm. If McCarthy's here and Wentz is here, which I expect they are.
1: That's a three.
0: You're keeping three. So then you start to play the game of where's the give and take. I mean, what position is accommodating that? So as you go through some of these things, yeah, you start having to make these decisions at the bottom of the roster.
1: They've put so much time into Myles Price and playing wide receiver and pass catching.
0: Totally.
1: I mean, back to OTAs and minicamp. Yes. So here's the question. Do you think Myles Price plays 10 snaps or more a game at wide receiver when the regular season commences?
0: Honestly, yes. Wow. I think because here's why. I think he'll have 10. Yeah, as I start to play this out, it would require them to be in 11 or maybe even 10 personnel enough to have him on the field, because those top three are pretty set. I do think he's going to have a role. As I think about this, you may have, I mean, I think Max Bredesen's going to play quite a bit. I think they're going to have some two tight end stuff, so that maybe creates fewer opportunities. But I think his role, I could see that maybe more towards the end of the season. I think that role is going to continue to grow because I think they like him as a receiver. He's done a lot of good work in training camp and in games. And they've said they still want him on returns because he's been so successful there. But you do, and whether, I think I asked Kevin O'Connell about it last week, and I think Matt Daniels has talked about this a little bit too, that you're going to have him involved on the offense. I think there's sort of an understanding that he's going to be a bigger factor there than he's been in the past. And the thing with him is, you know, you're going to run a lot of quick game with Kyler Murray. I think there's going to be more of that. So a guy that can catch and run. Wow.
1: That's a good point.
0: He can be that guy. I mean, Rondale Moore, the late Rondale Moore was that guy for Kyler Murray in Arizona. And I think they were hoping for that kind of a presence in their offense when they signed him last year. Obviously, the injury happens and, you know, tragically, he passed away before this season. But that skill set is something they've wanted. And I think Myles Price would give them some of that. So Does that lead to a role for him in certain packages? I'm curious to see that. But in general, I think he's more involved on offense than he's been in the past.
1: Do both the undrafted Jacobs make it? Safety Thomas and linebacker Roberts.
0: I think Roberts probably is a little more of a question, but Jacob Thomas, yes, I think he makes it. I think he's played well. The way people talk about him and the way he picks things up has a little bit of a Josh Metellus vibe to it, and it's different. Metellus was a late draft pick. Thomas is an undrafted free agent, but the guy that has to make an impact by showing how astutely he's picked things up in the film room and in meeting rooms, and then probably a guy that at first is making his bones on special teams. So I think you'll see him there. I think he'll be a factor. I think of the undrafted free agent types, and they've had a lot of them make the team in the past, I think he would be the one probably at the top of the list to make it.
1: Has the Demings steam stalled, or is he just not seeing enough game action, stuff coming at him? Right, that's what I'm saying.
0: Yeah.
1: Well, I wonder you can read into that if you want. Yeah. Is it easy to decipher who gets that third cornerback position?
0: Well, I guess the question would be, where does James Pierre fit into things? Mm-hmm. But Demings, I think...
1: Nobody throws at him.
0: Well, yeah, it's Demings Island. And that's probably not anything to figure out from game planning for that yet. But there was a moment, I think, on Saturday where he's up in press coverage and he does it well and basically reroutes a guy, throws off the timing. And I think if you can get a guy that's doing that, he's not afraid to go get up in a receiver's face and press him. So, I think he's been impressive in practices. I think, you don't see him much in games, but there's a lot of people in that building that like him and the way he goes about things. So, I think he's going to be somebody we see on the field.
1: I'll look forward to seeing you next week at the State Fair.
0: Yeah, it'll be fun. I think I'll be out there a week from Thursday.
1: Appreciate you.
0: It should be fun. Thanks.
1: Ben Gessling, Star Tribune, StarTribune.com. At Ben Gessling via X 1042. Here comes News Du Nord around the corner on KFAM.
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20: 6 Democratic senators are seeking answers from the Ag Department after a major error in U.S. beef export sales data raised concerns about the reliability of federal agricultural statistics. Reuters reported the senators, led by Minnesota Senator Amy Klobuchar, asked USDA to explain how the mistake occurred and whether staffing reductions contributed. USDA previously reported beef export sales that appeared to surge nearly 500%, then revised the figure downward by about 90%. Reuters reported in July that incorrect sales to Italy and Chile were among the data problems. USDA described the incident as an isolated processing issue. Agricultural markets rely heavily on federal reports to assess supply, demand, exports, and prices, meaning large errors can affect trading and producer decisions. The senators also requested information about USDA staffing changes and safeguards designed to prevent future mistakes. USDA has been reviewing its reporting procedures following recent questions about agricultural data accuracy and reliability. With a look at your top ag news headlines from across the region, I'm Farm and Ranch Director Sarah Heinrich for the Growing Harvest Ag Network.
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2: 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Put a smile on your face and on your car. Twins needed it. Bounce back win last night, game one of the series against the A's in Sacramento. Ryan Kreidler homer, Kalen Culpepper a big night, four hits. Byron Buxton 3-for-4. For Ryan Kreidler from the area, homering when he returns back to his home area. Big deal, says Derek Shelton.
3: I know he had a bunch of people here from what I'd heard coming into it. His grandma was going to be here that, she had only seen him play one time. So for him to be able to hit a homer, I thought was really kind of special. And seemed like he had as many people here as anybody, which was, anytime you come back to your hometown and you're able to do something, I think it's really cool.
2: Twins 4.5 back in the Central, 2 back of the AL wildcard spot. That's a Fan Sports Update.
4: For tickets, live music Friday night, get on the Mummies.
5: The band is Here Comes the Mummies?
4: Yeah, so of course for the last month and a half, I've walked around saying Here Come the Mummies.
5: Yeah, I figured
4: Here Come the Babies. Okay. Here Come the Puppies on Friday and a Barbie.
5: And they're an American funk band from Nashville, and they do... Yeah, they do indeed dress up like mummies.
4: Yep.
5: So it's going to be a blast. That's awesome.
4: Yeah, there's some wah-wah pedal involved, some bass slapping, and CanterburyPark.com if you want to get tickets. Here Come the Mummies Friday night, Canterbury Park.
5: You love wah-wah pedals.
4: Mm-hmm.
5: Twins win 9-6 last night. Zebby Matthews gets the W, and it was a fairly uneventful affair until... Well, you got your guy Gomez, Yoendry, late on, gives up 4 to make the scoreline a bit closer, but truly never out of reach. The Minnesota Twins now 4 games under 500, but back in the win column after getting swept in San Diego. They have a couple more starting this evening. I believe it's Taj Bradley on the mound, and they're 2 games out of the wild card spot. And that's how, you know, when you were talking with Thad earlier, I mean, geez, like one loss will drop you below the Jays and the Orioles and put you back into Mariners territory. One win can jump you ahead of the Astros and get you within a game of the Guardians for the final wild card spot. So that's how tight this is. And as I mentioned earlier, too, the Twins, 13 games under 500 against National League opponents this year, 16-29. Just 3 games against an NL team left, 1 series against San Francisco near the end of the season. They're 9 games above 500 against the American League. So the power imbalance in 2026, to Thad Levine's own wording, unprecedented, it feels like, in a very long time. So go handle things against these Athletics in Sacramento.
4: So the National League has been thoroughly dominating the American League in interleague play.
5: Yeah.
4: So let's say we were in the 702. And we weren't going to handicap the games or the pitchers or the injuries. And we just blindly were going to play National League over American League, no matter the numbers.
5: Okay.
4: So let's see how we would have done yesterday. All right. Boston at Miami. We would have, in fact, like say we were going to give a run and a half.
5: Ooh.
4: And take all that fat plus money because they're dominating so much.
5: Yeah.
4: Boston beat Miami 4-2.
5: Okay.
4: We would have housed that. Philadelphia lost 9-2 at Seattle.
5: Ooh.
4: We would have gotten housed there. And that's about it.
5: I think those are the only 2 interleagues.
4: So let me go the day before for Sunday. Well, we got housed by the Padres. Yeah, let's just go ahead and forget this whole thing.
5: Holy cow.
4: Probably would have been stuck $1,000 with play money.
5: But yesterday, if you were going to try and snatch the plus money in the 2 games there were, you got paid. So I guess that's the moral of the story, right?
4: Correct.
5: Betting into the tidal wave of National League dominance.
4: Here we go. Let's see. Washington. No. All right. Oh, geez. The White Sox beat the White Sox beat the Mets.
5: Okay.
4: So we're negative there. Cleveland beat Colorado 7-2. So we got that 1.5. Boston beat San Francisco 5-4. We won, but we didn't get paid. Cubs beat Seattle 19-2. We got paid. Twins lose 8-1. We got stuck. And that's it.
5: So Cubs beat...
4: What's that talking about? This ain't that great.
5: Twins tonight, hopefully.
4: The Cubs beat Seattle 19-2. NL beats American League 19-2.
5: I just couldn't figure out whether we were getting paid on the American League bucking that trend, or in this case...
4: Oh, no, we're riding NL.
5: We're riding NL.
4: Yeah, we would ride NL. Oh, yeah, because I said earlier Boston, right.
5: So I'm back on it. I got it now.
4: Yep, I'm back off it because the whole bit sucks. 3-2.
5: But again, opportunity is knocking right now for the Minnesota Twins. So take advantage of this AL. Take advantage of these divisional matchups that are going to be starting this weekend, which will be fun. How about some NFL news? This one's kind of weird, and I didn't initially understand it. Turns out the owner of the San Francisco 49ers is originally from Youngstown, Ohio,
4: yeah,
5: and has family there. Because initially I hear, hey, Jed York, owner of the San Francisco 49ers, he's found in a mobile home park in East Palestine, Ohio, soliciting prostitute. I was trying and failing to make that connection, but the connection is, I believe, he has family in that area. He pled no contest.
4: He's related to Eddie DeBartolo, the former owner of the 49ers, who was from Youngstown, Ohio.
5: Yeah, so his mom is a DeBartolo.
4: Okay.
5: Married a York.
4: Yeah.
5: I think that's the connection there.
4: And I think Jed ended up with the team because DeBartolo became immersed in some type of controversy where he got popped for paying like $500,000 to get a casino license.
5: Was that Ed DeBartolo?
4: It might have been Eddie DeBartolo. So then, the York group moved in, and here we are.
5: All right, Ed DeBartolo.
4: So with the prostitution side of the equation.
5: Yeah, he got hit with extortion and other charges for trying to get some riverboat casino
4: there
5: license.
4: Was. Bit. Yeah, but some type of trafficking that's tied to, Jed York and the Mahoning Valley and the trailer park and where he was.
5: I don't think he was necessary. I think there was a trafficking agency that's trying to clamp or tamp down some of what is taking place, sadly, in that area there. But poor decision making. So there we go there. To the NFL/college football PA, the Big Ten is set to pass a rule today.
4: Well, I mean, if you want to get PFT, yeah, on York, what's the NFL going to do? Because he owns a team.
5: Right.
4: So they're under different parameters than players and personnel. So was there going to be a suspension like Stephen Ross, which is the owner of the Dolphins, which, kind of triggered when Flores was there, having people meet with Tom Brady, trying to lure him allegedly to come to the Dolphins.
5: Yeah.
4: He might have been suspended half a season. Or he might have had to miss like half a season or something.
5: Well, let me see. Let's transition from Ed DeBartolo and Riverboat Casinos to Robert

0: Kraft and his suspension for when he was found in a certain spot in Jupiter, Florida.
1: Let's
0: see here.
1: That was day of AFC title game. Morning of AFC title game, he's at Illicit Massage Parlor, East Coast, and flies private jet to Kansas City.
0: Oh, yeah, it was the AFC. Yeah, correct.
1: To sweat the AFC title game.
0: According to a quick, I don't think he ever received a formal suspension or fine. That's what I'm getting right out of the gate. Mm-hmm. So as long as, I mean, outside of soliciting, maybe no other things took place, then maybe that would be a similar path for Jed York. Who knows? Years change things. To the Big Ten. The Big Ten is passing a rule maybe today that does not allow players to return from the NFL and play for one of its schools. Sorry if you've been following this. I mean, cut down day, players being waived. Yep. Taki Taimani was waived by the team yesterday. And so
1: Injury settlement.
0: Jonathan Harris. And then there's a tight end whose name's on the tip of my tongue. Yep. They are joining the team.
1: Like Matt Lauder or something.
0: There we go. Cleveland's Daquan Wright and New Orleans' Xavien Harris. They're done with their teams. They're going back to LSU. Back to school.
1: Blows me away.
0: It's unbelievable, right? Well,
1: when I started reading it last week, I couldn't believe what I was reading. I'm like, what? Where'd this come from?
0: So the NCAA has, apparently there's either an injunction or a court order that is causing issues here in this loophole where it's granting athletes an unexpected fifth year of eligibility. The players can regain that eligibility if they terminate their pro contracts and repay any pro earnings. So maybe it's, hey, I gotta give $100,000 back to the Browns, but I'm going to get $200,000 in NIL money with you to go hang out in the bayou with Lane Kiffin. The connection there, they both played for Kiffin at Ole Miss. Mm. And so the NCAA in a statement says that this is going to have a destabilizing effect on college sports. It sounds insane to me. The idea. Well, I mean, I guess if you pay back your earnings, it's a good spot maybe for a fringe player. You know, nobody's giving back that $3 million signing bonus probably to go back to college. But it's kind of an odd thing. You picture the pathway and the funnel going upward, not downward.
1: Yeah.
0: As it pertains to that.
1: See, I still need to change my face because when I was looking at that, when it started to pop up within the last 2.5 weeks, I immediately thought, all right, so let's say here, 91 Smith Vilbert.
0: Okay.
1: That was a college free agent signing. May or may not have gotten himself, you know, quite the nice payday to become a college or to come here, choose here, and we're going to give you this and turn everybody else down. So maybe he'll be on the Vikings practice squad, which is for Smith Vilbert, like rookie college free agents. That's about $240,000 a year.
0: Oh, nice.
1: And the reason I bring it up is because I didn't think to mesh it with NIL, which you just did. And there's the dagger, because I'm like, you know, players are like, well, I'm not going to make the team and I'm a middling to a long shot to make the practice squad. I will go back to college and then try it again.
0: Yeah.
1: Like the old sis boom ba, the old college try. Nah. I mean, that approach is too pure of heart, because it's, all right, well, I got $80,000 to sign with this team's undrafted crew.
0: Right.
1: Went through off-season, mini camp, training camp. I ain't going to make the team. I might not make the practice squad, and I can get $175,000 to $210,000 to go back to this school from NIL.
0: Yep.
1: So it's the financial gyrations and balancing act that now we have to start changing our faces.
0: Well, I haven't read the article, but it triggered a post I saw on social media. Chip Scoggins in the headline says this: these Vikings rookies are chasing NFL jobs after bigger college paydays.
1: Right.
0: So I wonder, I mean, and college football is just scrambling to close this freaking loophole, but but some of these players, I can't speak for Smith Vilbert, but even in Minnesota, you know, there's a couple players on the team making $1 million.
1: Right.
0: And so
1: in college. Yeah.
0: And you're going to sit on a practice squad and make a quarter of that.
1: Right.
0: So get it while you can, ladies and gentlemen.
1: But see, now that, you know, philosophically, that can play into the people evaluating and analyzing said entities and their mindset. What's more important to you and why?
2: Yeah.
1: There are 16 spots on the practice squad. We are giving you one, but we also are giving you the opportunity to practice every day with the big squad and learn from the best of the best and be trained by the best of the best and the best of the best medical staff and work your way up through the ranks so that you can help the team maybe next year. Or for an additional $385,000 before taxes, you can go do this.
0: This is before taxes.
1: Well, hey, take it from somebody who's been in a 1099 world for a while. Those are 1099s, and they ain't great.
0: No, they're not.
1: So for these guys, it's up in the 40-some-odd percent range. Really, a 4 is a 2 and small change.
0: Yep.
1: So they may look at it like, you know, so really, the this matters more to you than chasing this? Okay, cool. You can leave and never come back.
0: Yeah, yeah. And
1: I mean, that might happen.
0: It might happen. The other thing I was wondering, too, and I'll have to look at it during the break, can these guys then re-enter the draft?
1: Wow.
0: So if
1: that's
0: they,
1: impressive.
0: So now everyone's going to know they got waived.
1: Yep.
0: And they were out there in the open market. They made this decision to go back. Hey, let's run it back with Coach Kiffin down in Baton Rouge.
1: Mm-hmm.
0: If they then, could they re-enter the draft a year from now?
1: Wow.
0: And in the end, you can say that they cared more about the money than sitting and languishing on a practice squad.
1: Right.
0: But if the tape looks good, PA, if the tape looks good, maybe a 6th-rounder becomes a 4th-rounder a year later.
1: Understandable, but I'm also then wondering, well, why'd you come out in the first place?
0: Yeah.
1: I mean, why didn't you and your representation, because they all can have representation now, well, why didn't you guys see that in the first place? Nobody have to go through this.
0: It's a very good question. That's News to Nord, and it's brought to you by The Casino at Canterbury Park, canterburypark.com. Here come the mummies.
1: Here come the mummies on Friday. 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It's 11:04. Good morning. It's a Northern Fire Talker Tuesday, which means talkbacks with a prize. We are going to run a bevy of talkbacks next segment and start pondering who gets the prize and why. After that, a shorty called Best of the Lousiest. We're going to drop this in here because I wrote it out last week and I don't want to waste my time. And then 40 minutes from now, the Owl Roofing post game. Thank you, Al Roofing. 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
4: But there's a very good chance Giancarlo Stanton has played his last game as a New York Yankee. And look, he didn't play a whole lot of games. Regular season performance, you'd say, didn't earn his contract. When you play for the Yankees, the postseason counts for a little bit more. Just saying. I don't know about you. You're a Yankee fan. You value what guys do in the month of October. I'm John Jastrzemski.
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7: Your forecast for today from Too Tall Thomas Szymanski. Partly sunny and breezy today, a high of 83. Winds switching to the northwest, 16 gusts up to 31 miles an hour. Tonight, partly cloudy, low of 61. Tomorrow, mostly sunny, breezy, high of 81. Winds on the north, 15, gusting up to 30. Thursday and Friday, clear to partly cloudy, highs of 81. And then Saturday and Sunday, partly cloudy, breezy, highs in the lower to mid-80s.
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14: Identities. The legend goes that they're all under contract with other big bands, and so even when you meet them after the show, take pictures, you try to talk to them or say anything, they just go, But super, super funky PA, you would love them. They are so talented and really funny, entertaining.
15: There we go, Paul!
1: Okay, well, I would be there if I wasn't going to be in Denver, Colorado for the life-changing third preseason game. But now the mummy aspect of it, covering themselves up because they're super accomplished musicians, well, that gets me a little bit. I mean, who knows? It could be Bootsy Collins under there playing the bass.
16: I love mummies-related conspiracies. Who's behind that? Take the mask off. That's awesome. Friday night at Canterbury. Yeah,
1: by the way, I have a very, very important information involving the State Fair 9 to noon and all of the radio shows there. So we start the State Fair show run Thursday, 9 a.m., 9 to noon.
16: Yes.
1: We crack open the State Fair for the Core Four each and every year. 2 hours for 9 to noon on Thursday. P.J. Fleck and the Gophers Weekly Group take over at 11. We've said that before. The The fair shows are provided by Mesh, Besher, and Spence. Here it is. We have a Rube of the Day that we are going to anoint or announce. The Rube of the Day wins $100 plus... There will be one grand prize winner that gets Vikings-Packers tickets plus $200 in game day cash.
16: Wow.
1: We're going to have a Rube of the Day. You win $100 right there. one grand prize winner.
16: Super Rube.
1: Super Rube.

0: He's just getting too excited in there, and Nine's taking over, and he's got to take a page from Bruce Banner and suppress the Hulk. And the only way that JJ can suppress Nine is by more in-game reps. That's going to slow it down for him. He's going to feel more comfortable, less airmail passes. And if, just because he's named the second, if K1 goes down, doesn't mean Wentz can't come in. KOC can give us a word salad on why it happened.
1: In the third quarter when Kevin O'Connell is on the simulcast. So my man kind of went medieval on it. JJ, you need to do all of this. So you're going to play the entire game behind this line and the next line and these receivers and the next receiver. When you go play action to Jermar Jefferson, don't be surprised if no linebackers or safeties bite, and make sure you deal with it.
2: Yeah, I mean, just we're hoping Delby Lemieux holds up on the right side there.
1: Yep. Here's a pulling guard, Delby Lemieux. Ooh!
2: Tomas Remack. That's like a hockey player's right. Name. Doesn't he play for Ottawa?
1: Yep.
2: That is certainly an option. Although, I would like to say this. Unless the head coach keeps all three quarterbacks active on game day, you would know who the backup quarterback is,
1: right?
2: Because number three would be inactive. He would be the
1: emergency bit.
2: Break glass in case of emergencies only.
1: Mm-hmm. Oh, and I think you'll know that into the season.
2: I think you will. But yes, so yeah, absolutely, I agree.
1: They'll cut down to 53 on Sunday, establish the practice squad. If Ray Guy, award winner guy, doesn't beat Hecker, and he's an underdog, but not that big of an underdog, they keep him because he's an international plan player.
2: 17th spot, though.
1: Boom. So you have that. But then, I just don't know with your official team site depth chart if you have to put them in order and have it be like a... Yeah, I mean, if it goes Murray, McCarthy, Wentz
2: right
1: on the team site depth chart and Wentz is your two game day... I don't think you've broken any rules.
2: No, I don't think they're in any obligation until 90 minutes before the game when an inactives list comes out.
1: Yeah, that's perfectly stated.
2: That's when you know, and if that's when you know,
1: yep,
2: then you know. Talkbacks.
3: Hey, good morning, guys. Mitch here from South St. Paul. I'm sure this probably won't even make it on the show today because it's probably already past your limit, but I just saw the Vikings unveiled their rivalry uniforms for this season, and I just wanted to know if you guys had gotten a chance to take a quick look at those, and what are your thoughts on those uniforms? Oh. I mean, they look like a copy and paste of the Ravens. Like, not a lot of imagination, but I mean, they look cool. They don't look great, but I don't think they look bad either. But I just wanted to see if you guys had taken a look and see what you thought.
1: I mean, with respect.
2: What a ride that was.
1: My man hit, not a lot of imagination. I've seen them in passing. I'm taking a look at them now.
2: I think they look pretty cool.
1: So I see what he's saying about the Ravens because of the shade of purple.
2: Yeah.
1: Then you have the this thing on the side below the Nike logo. Maybe that's Ravens-esque. I think the Ravens may outline their numbers in the same. I'm not sure. What do you think?
2: Well, I don't know. I think they kind of look cool. I mean, it's as a good Norwegian, I appreciate the Norse the ruin symbols on the front of the helmet.
1: There we go.
2: I love the braided design nature on the shoulders and on the helmet. I think they look cool. And
1: yeah, it's a Nordic knot. K-N-O-T, Nordic knot pattern.
2: Yes.
1: On the shoulder pads. Now, that looks sweet.
2: Yeah, I think they look pretty cool.
1: Yep, very nice.
2: What a trip he took us on. Yeah, they're basically the Ravens, but I kind of like them. They don't look bad, but they're not awesome. I'm going to buy a jersey as soon as I get done with this talk back.
1: Well, it has some color rush to it. Where it's, all the same color.
2: Remember Linval going full Fruit of the Loom style?
1: Stole my line.
4: Oh, I always loved that
1: stole
4: one.
1: My line.
2: It was the first thing that came to mind. I'm sorry.
1: Yeah, that's okay.
2: Oh, gosh.
1: Yeah, but you have to add the grape in the Fruit of the Loom commercial.
2: It was indeed. There you go. You got the final word on it. Talk back.
5: Squish, Aaron from St. Cloud.
6: Squish.
5: Where are we at with the punter who passes and the punter with banana ball? Thanks.
1: You just wanted to say punter with banana balls. Johnny Hecker kicks banana balls too. Do you really want the answer to the question, or did you just want to say the punter who passes and the punter with banana balls?
2: I think you just wanted to say that.
1: I think

0: think Hecker wins it because of the
1: situation,
0: the veteran trustworthy nature of said situation. However, the other guy, for my taste, has kicked every bit as well as Johnny. His holds have been okay, but the fact that you can stash him away and get an extra practice squad spot, I think that's appealing. But Hecker, you know, I don't have my notes in front of me from last game, but they both were all out with the inside the 20 stuff. Yeah. I mean second preseason game punt conversation generally gets left in the wake of a keen turn of verbal speed when it's McCarthy this, JJ that.
1: Well, especially you have Metellus on.
0: Right. No, I'm talking about 9 to noon.
1: Oh, okay. Yeah, like, I get you.
0: Post analyzing. They both represented incredibly well, and they have in both games. So it's pretty cool. They Briz draft with the Jacobs, Roberts, and Thomas, and this Thorson. They found themselves some nice ones.
1: Does it feel in any way like if you wanted to sum up the QB competition where JJ really had to take advantage of every moment and really not go out of body, but prove that the growth arc was there.
0: Mm-hmm.
1: And in some ways, Kyler just didn't have to completely clomp up and fall on his face.
0: Right.
1: Similarly, Brett Thorson, completely out of body, otherworldly. He hadn't held in a competitive game until the Giants game. Versus Hecker, just don't fall on your face and show us that old dogs can still get around the track.
0: Correct.
1: Kind of feels like maybe that in some respects.
0: Yeah, but I don't make Hecker minus 250. I mean, I got Hecker probably minus 160.
1: Are you taking the puck line?
0: Minus 150. You get in trouble when you start giving the 150s and 160s.
1: Good point.
0: But the Ray Guy Award winner, you know, it's still closer to 50-50 than I think I thought it would have been at this stage.
2: Good morning, guys. I wanted to get your take on TJ Hockenson. Sounds like he's had a pretty good offseason. Stayed healthy for the most part, as far as we know. Leading up to right now, and you know, would love to see a big year out of him. It feels like maybe he's regressed a little bit. Maybe I'm not looking at it as clean and clear as everyone else, but just would love to see him kind of take on a little bit more touchdowns this year, and maybe be a bigger problem for defenses than he's been. You know,
0: here's a question: Who do you think plays more snaps this season, and why? Josh Oliver or TJ Hockenson?
1: Oh my gosh.
0: Oof. I mean, there was a time.
1: If you're running, man.
0: Well, see, that's the key. Is when Oliver's in the game, you got to throw.
1: I mean, if we're going to become when Ravens,
0: Hockenson's in, when Hockenson's in the game, you got to be able to run.
1: Ah, the tells.
0: When Mason's in the game, you got to be able to throw and maybe throw to the back. When he's not in the game, you got to be able to do Mason things in powerhouse. So, who gets more snaps and why, game by game, Oliver or Hockenson?
1: They're all healthy. It's still probably Hockenson, just because maybe of the additional threat in the pass game. But now I'm going to have a Nordic knot twisting in my head for the next half hour thinking about that. I still lean Hockenson because you can't be so obvious.
0: Yeah.
1: But, man, Oliver getting out there, making some blocks.
0: And Oliver can catch.
1: He can catch.
0: He had 4 touchdowns last year, career high.
1: He did indeed. Who was the running back that threw him one? Didn't we have it? Wasn't it Cam Akers bit?
0: Yes, Cam Akers.
1: Okay, against the Browns, maybe? Mm-hmm. I forget who it was. All right, talk back machine. Let me see here.
3: What up, PA Nordo?
1: What up?
3: And good morning.
1: Good morning.
3: In the words of the great Allen Iverson, we're talking about practice. I don't understand why we're focusing so much on the joints, at least from a coaching standpoint. We want to see what our quarterbacks can do. We need them in the game flow, not running third down 3 times in a row in a controlled environment. We need the chaos of a game to see how they can really handle real football. What say you?
1: Ooh, what say you? Forget them joints. Let's get 9 out there.
0: What's he talking about, Friday?
1: I think what he's talking, maybe he's talking about Friday night. The idea that, it's cool. Cool reps in practice, cool reps in the joints, cool reps at Egan.
0: Mm-hmm. But
1: are the lights bright?
0: Right. And it's a Friday night.
1: Friday.
0: So you got Friday night bright lights. So maybe those who can channel their inner Friday night lights go out of body and show positive things they otherwise have not shown.
1: Mm.
0: The deduction is fascinating with that talkback.
1: Absolutely, it is. Talkback's free iHeartRadio app.
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1: Hey, Tom.
4: I think JJ plays Friday night. It's about all the incidentals, making throws, doing good dropbacks, running the offense, all the little stuff. Because you start doing the little stuff right, it adds up to the big stuff. And the more reps he gets, the better he's going to be. Totally enjoy the show. Go Vikes.
1: Thanks, Tom.
0: Squeezing the proverbial blood out of the metaphorical turnip for profit. It's 9 to noon in these J.J. McCarthy talkers because it was predicated off gravy training, a minute and change, of Ben Lieber and the wildly successful, highly touted anchor to all of our success, the Power Trip Morning Show, and a minute and change clip they had yesterday that I missed live. So I caught it on social media, and Ben's like, I don't play McCarthy, and I don't play Wentz. I give Brosmer the entire game. And it triggered the football minds to start crafting and concocting and thinking about whether J.J. McCarthy should play if he got banged up last game. But that also is part of the conversation. It's like last year it was the play, leave. And that bugged us. That bugged everybody. That plays into it, too. It's stop playing and leaving. Now, after the game, McCarthy said he wanted to stay in. Coach made the call. Fascinating. The symbolic blood out of the metaphorical turnip.
1: Yeah.
0: Because it's all gone Sunday after the cuts.
1: One, I can tell you this. It'll be at least one more day of it tomorrow. Talk back.
5: I want to put an end to this controversy on the local purple team. Who should start at the most important position on the team? They did recently lose a player with a ring, but there's a veteran that should and will be the starter for the purple. It's Maddie Rooney. She will be your starter for the Minnesota Frost.
1: You know, I'll have to dig into that talk back, but
0: how does that lose the Northern Fire Prize?
1: That person just won $25. Best talk back.
0: That was so great. What a curveball, what a twist.
1: See, if you listen to this show and you get the bits, then you too can win a $25 gift card to Northern Fire.
0: I can tell you what. There's more blood in that turnip, Paul, tomorrow, and we're going to find it.
1: We're going to get at least one more day out of it.
0: All right, 11:25. Best of the lousiest, copyright Dan Cole, the common man. What does that mean? Find out next.
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19: For KFGO News, I'm Darren Selvig. State troopers are investigating a crash that killed a teenage driver in Ransom County. Authorities say the teen died last evening when her car left the road 6 miles south of Sheldon, North Dakota. The North Dakota Highway Patrol says her car was heading north on 140th Avenue Southeast around 8:30 when it went in the ditch and rolled several times. Investigators say she was not wearing a seatbelt. And Minnesota Congresswoman Kelly Morrison is criticizing a Trump administration proposal that would give political appointees more control over federal research grants. Morrison, a physician, says she's concerned the changes could disrupt or cancel medical research already underway and make it harder to pursue treatments for diseases such as brain cancer. The administration says the proposal would increase accountability and ensure taxpayer-funded grants align with presidential priorities. Those changes are targeted to take effect on October 1st. I'm Darren Selvig, KFGO News.
0: Wager, and they miss the playoffs, you scoop $500. You make plus $400. Well, what about the best of the lousiest? What about copyright Dan Cole the Common Man, that side of the equation? The best of the lousiest. So what we've done is with the best of the lousiest, we have found the bottom feeders. We have found some football clubs. Let's put it this way. When you're looking at an odds board for teams to make the playoffs, these teams, it requires you got to blow the cobwebs off their numbers.
1: I always love that one.
0: Because ain't nobody playing them. And I mean, nobody is looking or touching the Arizona Cardinals to make the playoffs. So, for instance, when it comes to the best of the lousiest, I'm going to lay out some scenarios here. And the elite football mind that is the con, you find a team. I think I might have found one where if we actually were to bet real money, $10 or up,
1: yeah,
0: with fat odds that these teams would make the playoffs.
1: Yeah, I got it on FanDuel right now.
0: Yeah, and that's where I got the numbers from with a couple of alterations. Why? Because I wrote this 2 weeks ago.
1: Yeah, what was this? Is this a charge con game here?
0: I mean, look at this.
1: Hold game in the numbers in your favor?
0: Just chicken scratch of all chicken scratch. So here's what's interesting to note is is with like Arizona is 200-1. All right, to make the playoffs.
1: I have them at 20-1.
0: Aren't they plus 2,000?
1: Yeah, so that would be based on $100. That would be a 20-1 bet.
0: Okay, 20-1. So they're the longest price in the NFC. But then after that, you get down to Washington. I thought Washington was 28-1.
1: I have them at plus 280, so that's just under 3-1 to make the playoffs.
0: Okay, so they're so there we go. So they're plus 280 from the 20-1. So you got a big dip there from Arizona to Washington. But with AFC, that's not the case. You have Miami at plus 1,500. You have Tennessee is, what's Tennessee, 70?
1: I have, I'll rattle the bottom. So it's 15-1 Dolphins.
0: Yep.
1: And then it jumps all the way to 7-1. That is the Jets.
0: Yeah.
1: 5-1 Raiders. And then at plus 480, the Tennessee Titans.
0: There we go. There we go. That's to make the playoffs. So it's more congested in the AFC when it comes to determining the best of the lousiest.
1: Yeah.
0: Where in the NFC, it's basically, I mean, every dollar you put on Arizona, you might as well just rip it up before you get to the window. But then it's a pretty big downward fall to Washington.
1: Yeah, that's kind of nuts, the competitive nature of the NFC, the way it lays out. So Cardinals, disaster, right? But then nobody else is higher than 3-1.
0: Right.
1: To make the playoffs.
0: So best of a lousiest to make the playoffs. Oh, by the way, the Vikings are plus 140 to make the playoffs. They're not part of this bit, but they're plus 140. Put $100 on the Vikings to make the playoffs. If they make the playoffs, you scoop 240.
1: So we've talked about this in the past, PA, but looking at this again, the Tennessee Titans, for instance, not only are you waiting until January, you're waiting until January worse than 5-1 odds that the freaking Titans and Cam Ward get into the postseason?
0: Correct.
1: What are you doing?
0: So we have Arizona, the Jets, Cleveland, the Las Vegas Raiders, Tennessee, Washington, that group right there. Ugh. Arizona, Miami, Jets, Cleveland, Raiders, Tennessee, Washington. So that would be the less than scintillating seven. Of all of them, to wager hard-earned money now and then have to wait till the end of January to get it.
1: Why are you doing this to me?
0: Like, are there any in there that you would give a puncher's chance to, or maybe something in there that you love? Like, Arizona is an absolute no, correct?
1: Yes.
0: The Jets have to be an absolute no.
1: They're an absolute no.
0: Cleveland is an absolute no at 6.5-1 or whatever it is.
1: No, thank you.
0: The Raiders at 6-1. 5-1? Hmm. What about Fernando Mendoza, Jacoby Myers play action off Genty when he's healthy? Bowers blocking. Max Crosby with 18.5 sacks. What do you think?
1: Did you see that Genty got banged up?
0: No.
1: Because of an underthrown checkdown from Kirk?
0: Come on. So that Mike Washington steam that Charge unfurled on Friday actually maybe in play?
1: Yeah, I think it's like he tweaked a hammy maybe. It's not serious. He'll be back. I was just Kirko though.
0: Okay, so the Raiders.
1: We have fourth place schedule opportunities here. I think we do.
0: Yeah, I like Denver to get to the Super Bowl from the AFC.
1: Yeah.
0: So with that said, I guess I like them getting to the playoffs and winning the division.
1: Right.
0: So. Now you got Kansas City, you got the Chargers. I don't think the Chargers are anything great, but I also don't think they're terrible.
1: Man, I took a swing on the Bronx last year and freaking Drake May and the Patriots, man. They're going to go. I think that's an elite pick for the Super Bowl. And it pains me because we've talked about this.
0: It's got to be one of the favorites.
1: Well, yeah, absolutely. We've talked for 2.5 years now. It's Peyton. It's Sean Peyton.
0: Yes.
1: That's not good for business. It's not good for us.
0: Right.
1: It's not good for the league. It's not good for anybody. He, however, pretty good.
0: But see, with Sean, what got me over the hump with this was last week when I learned that he's backed off play calling duties. Okay. Sean Payton's one of the great offensive play callers in the history of the NFL. Well, he has ceded his play calling duties to Davis Webb, a former quarterback, who's going to run the offense.
1: He's like a giant or something at some point. Yeah.
0: Now, we would be foolish to think that there aren't going to be times, it happened with Childress and Bevel here occasionally when Darryl would call the plays, where Sean's going to come clomping in a tight spot with 4 minutes or left to go in the fourth quarter. I mean, it's if he wants to call the game and it's a big game, at the end of the game, he's going to call the game.
1: Yeah.
0: But for the most part, for all of it as of now, how it plays during the regular season games and the playoff games, we'll find out. But he has taken more of a CEO role with his coaching job so that he has an elite football mind. So Peyton can massage the elite football mind with the defensive backs and the defensive line and the tight ends and the depth of route with the receivers and not have to sweat every single play call in every single quarter.
1: Yeah.
0: So for him to take a prideful step back, I think is massive.
1: It is huge.
0: I think it's a separator where their defense is elite, and if they keep the superstars, the Surtans, and then that nice linebacker, and they keep a couple others healthy on defense, and the CEO portion of the equation works because he'll be putting together the game plan, Davis Webb will execute it, then, I mean, they were sitting on it last year. And it's, I like them better than the Patriots. I like them better than the Chiefs.
1: Oh, they got Waddle now too. That'll like be a Jalen fun for Waddle. Bo Nix.
0: Right, there you go. Okay. Cortland Sutton can still get up and down the field.
1: Goodness.
0: Evan Engram is not a bad, he's not going to play Friday, but not a bad tight end to have. Pretty good, especially inside the 10. So I think that Peyton move is going to elevate them to the Super Bowl.
1: I've never been a bigger Bills fan than I am in this moment then, because that just cannot happen.
0: Always.
1: Scintillating bottom seven. Again, philosophically, I couldn't make a wager on any of these.
0: I'm taking Miami. If I take any of them, I'm taking Miami.
1: Just for the swing?
0: Well, it's because I really, really, really believe in the coach.
1: Okay. Hafley,
0: I think Jeff Hafley is going to be a terrific coach. He's a defensive-minded coach. The immediate impact of Hafley leading the Miami Dolphins is going to take place defensively. And there will be like with the running game here that they've talked about and we've seen a little, but when the regular season begins, you know, assuming it works the way they want it to work with Kyler and the play action and singles with 18 and 3 and stuff, we should early in the equation be able to be like, "Oh, okay, there it is."
1: Yeah.
0: That's what they think it's going to be like with a kind of a nondescript group in Miami. So I believe in Hafley. I think I'm quite positive the defense is going to be a lot better than people think. And, I mean, what if Malik Willis has a little bit of Jordan Love to him? What if, you know, what if they pull out of him what Green Bay and that group has been able to get out of Love, but with more wheels?
1: Okay.
0: Now, you're in a division where, you know, it's generally 0-4 against New England and Buffalo. So you're going to have to fix that. That can't be an 0-4. A 1-3 would be okay, I guess. A 2-2 would go a long way to help you. And you got to sweep the Jets.
1: Well, let's do this real quick. So, quick twitch with an optimistic bent. I mean, Hafley almost has to go in like high-end college coach here all these kids. Yeah, I mean,
0: they got no Waddle. They got no Tyreek Hill. I mean, geez.
1: No, but they're slated, according to their depth chart, to maybe be starting at least somewhere between five and seven rookies between the two units.
0: Oh, geez.
1: Left guard on the O-line. They got a fresh wide receiver out of the third round.
0: I'm getting 20-1, right?
1: But you're getting 15-1.
0: So you're telling me I put 100 on it now. And
1: you gotta wait.
0: I gotta sweat games against Buffalo and New England with 100 rookies to maybe scoop 1,600 in late January?
1: Yeah.
0: Come on, man.
1: Picture this. They're a wild card team as everyone celebrates Christmas morning.
0: Mm-hmm.
1: And then at home, they beat the Chargers. You have to sweat home against Buffalo and at Foxborough.
0: Oh, wow.
1: For them to solidify a wild card spot.
0: That's the end?
1: Yeah, it is. Packers prior to that, by the way.
0: Wow. Okay, I'm out.
1: Yeah,
0: I don't have one then.
1: So it's at Vegas. It's at Niners. They host Kansas City. They're here.
0: Jeez.
1: They host the Bengals. Then they're at the Jets. They host New England. They host.
0: What a freaking gauntlet to start for a bad team.
1: What is happening? I thought the fourth place schedule was the elixir. This is.
0: Oh, wait. The Jets have the fourth place schedule, right?
1: Oh, wait a minute. Yeah. Jets are.
0: Maybe.
1: Absolutely. Yeah. Maybe. Wow. Okay. Here's what I was going to tell you. If I can't cheat and take either the Commanders or the Giants, then I'm out on these.
0: Yeah.
1: I can't sell anybody on. The Jets. I can't sell anybody on year one with Clint Kubiak. And best of luck to Clint, by the way. Likeable dude.
0: Mm-hmm.
1: Can't sell him on the Browns and Deshaun. I can't sell him on Cam Ward. And definitely not Miami or Arizona. So I think we just keep our money in our pockets. We go to the ATM and then we hit the dice tables and just call it a day.
0: That's fair. They're the lousiest for a reason, no matter if they have a third or a fourth place schedule. But then you mesh into it how bad the odds are.
1: Yeah.
0: I mean, Washington, like Philadelphia, is the wild card in the deck. Now, I happen to think Dontavian Wicks is going to have a really good year for the Eagles. Devontae Smith will get all the coverage. They still got Saquon. That situation is teetering right now.
1: Yeah.
0: Despite being the one who for years proclaims Dallas as a $3 bill because it's counterfeit, I'm hearing things and reading things from the right people about their offense that I'm really starting to believe in.
1: Okay.
0: So, you know, the Cowboys winning that division would not surprise me, but Jaden Daniels is back.
1: Is he?
0: Got a new deep. We'll find out, but he's healthy. He's back and healthy. And he was dynamic. They went to the NFC title game 2 years ago, thanks to him.
1: They did.
0: They went to the NFC title game.
1: I think they
0: lost to the Eagles.
1: I mean, I'm sitting here and it's that draft class and all the players and preferred quarterbacks and all of that. So it's ridiculous that I'm sitting here given our JJ McCarthy conversations and such. He went to the NFC title game. That's awesome.
0: Right.
1: I do worry about the injuries becoming like that's the thing.
0: Yep.
1: It's the thing with our guys, sadly, available, unavailable, back and forth forever.
0: Yep.
1: Is that potentially the thing with him? So that one was, but that was nasty last year with the elbow bit.
0: Is it a thing with allegedly the greatest quarterback draft class in the history of the NFL? That's what we heard into it. Drake May just played the Super Bowl with a bad wing.
1: Yeah.
0: Bo Nix got knocked out. McCarthy, play, leave.
1: Yeah, Penix.
0: Wow. Penix can't even get on the field. Daniels. Missed a majority of last year.
1: But then there's Caleb.
0: Then there's Caleb. What are the Bears?
1: Clutch Caleb.
0: Yeah, I can't take any of them either.
1: No, that's awful.
0: The Owl Roofing post game is next.
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13: 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Latest polls out, well, early polls out in North Dakota football released. High school football, Division 3A. Bismarck Century heading into the season. Number one, West Fargo Horace 2, Fargo Davies 3, Bismarck High 4, and Cheyenne 5. Division 2A, Kindred. The Vikings polling at number 1, Minot North 2, Central Cass 3, Devils Lake 4, and St. Mary's 5. Meanwhile, the MSUM Dragons getting set for their season opener. College football hosting Northern Michigan University on Thursday night. That's a 6 o'clock kickoff. And the UND Fighting Hawks are opening up Thursday night as well against Long Island U at the Alera Center. Bison open up Saturday afternoon against Jacksonville State.
0: 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And the 9 to noon post game. And here it is.
14: Yeah, we kicked off the show today with Thad Levine, former Minnesota Twins general manager, chatting a ton of baseball. And kind of the theme that kind of it found itself in the show later on, talking about just this power imbalance between the National League and American League. Here's Thad talking about that.
15: Like I've never seen before, Paul. Like it is an absolute remarkable turn of events. You can look at it from a variety of different ways, but you know, run differential is a proxy for what your record should be. It usually tracks pretty closely. As many times as you outscore your opponent, the more likely you are to have won games. Well, 5 of the 15 teams in the American League have a positive run differential, which means 10 have a negative run differential, which is a gross disproportionate effect. And the two divisions that I worked in the American League are really struggling. The American League Central, they only have 2 teams with a positive run differential, and that's the White Sox and the Tigers.
14: What?
15: With 1 team in the whole division that's above 500, and barely so in the White Sox.
14: Right.
15: The AL West has no teams with a positive run differential. The Rangers are currently leading the division with a 500 record and a negative 37 run differential, which is a just staggering figure. And if the playoffs were to start today, Paul, 2 of the 6 AL playoff teams would have a negative run differential, and that would be Texas and Cleveland. Mm. And the thing that makes that so much more remarkable is in the last 10 seasons in the major leagues, only 6 teams have ever made the playoffs with a negative run differential. Right now, the American League would have 2 for this season, which is just unheard of.
14: Yeah, awesome. I love that we had him. And we also learned later on, it sounds like he's going to join us next week, next Wednesday, at the Minnesota State Fair. But, you know, to that end, just cool baseball conversation. And I know right now everything's hot and we are just milking as much as we can out of this J.J. McCarthy backup quarterback related talker. But awesome chat with Thad to open the show and just kind of painting a nice picture for us as we root for our favorite baseball team, PA, to stay in this thing. Win today, win tomorrow, and keep chugging away at the wild card race.
0: Amen. Got to sweep the Athletics.
14: Yes.
0: They're down Langliers, Kurtz, another nice hitter they have. Can't remember his name, but they're down 3 of their best hitters. Need to sweep this team. That podcast is called Roster to Rings, and it has a Twitter spot at Roster to Rings, and it's more than baseball. It's a very smart podcast from a personnel standpoint, like how general managers look at games. So great to have Thad in the mix, not only for his baseball acumen, but rosters to rings. Listen to that podcast. We think you'll like it.
14: And then lastly, Ben Gessling in studio as well, and part of the Northern Fire Grilling and Barbecue Supply Talker Tuesday as it was. Just like it was very split and polarizing yesterday, very split and polarizing in terms of how to handle Friday night, third preseason game, cool weekly chat with Ben Gessling always, but in particular, you know, some guys that you don't see on Friday night, that might give you a lean in terms of where they stand with the final 53. As you get to Denver, you hopefully win a game, everything looks good, everybody's healthy. Do you see JJ? Do you not? But Sunday's cutdown day, so by the time Monday morning rolls around, we're going to have Alec Lewis at the fair talking about a final roster product in terms of the Minnesota Vikings as we wipe the preseason away and look right forward to border battle.
0: We start our fair coverage Thursday. Dane Moore from the Dane Moore Podcast and the Dane Moore Show, he'll be with us Thursday. Kevin Gorg will be with us Thursday. Paul Charchian, the entire show on Friday. Alec Lewis on Monday. Great NFC North debate on Tuesday. And so much more coming at you right around the corner. For Eric Nordquist, I'm Paul Allen. May God bless you and all of your families. Thank you for listening to FM 100.3 KFAN, and have a great day.

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3: With your Ag News, I'm Farm and Ranch Director Sarah Heinrich. The Environmental Protection Agency has issued an emergency waiver allowing continued sales of E15 gasoline through the remainder of the summer driving season, a move welcomed by biofuel producers who say it provides certainty for fuel retailers and consumers. E15, a gasoline blend containing 15% ethanol, is approved for use in most vehicles on U.S. roads and is often sold at a discount to conventional fuel. Federal regulations have historically restricted summertime sales in some markets because of air quality concerns, prompting the EPA to issue temporary waivers in recent years. Conditions are dry across much of the region. According to the latest U.S. Drought Monitor, drought conditions are impacting nearly every corner of North Dakota. Penny Nestor is the NDSU Extension Ag and Natural Resources Agent for Bowman County in southwestern North Dakota. She talks more about the differences within the county.
4: The eastern side of my county is more farm ground, and the western is more cow-calf operations and ranch countries. So the ranchers didn't really have a really hard decision there. They would put it up in a hay bale, and economically that worked out pretty well for them. The grain farmers, on the other hand, that became a little more difficult if they didn't have that diversity.
3: Nestor says it's been a challenging growing season for the small grains, canola, and corn crops.
4: We do have some small grains that are being harvested right now. Like we would expect, our weights are really low. So we're looking at low 50s for most of our weights per bushel. And then protein is really high. So there's some positives to that, but we're still plugging away at finishing up small grain harvest. We started canola harvest. Canola doesn't look great either. Again, they got hit with those hot temperatures right at bloom, so that really impacted our length of bloom for our canola crop. And we're looking at corn right now, and that as well didn't get enough rainfall to really fill. We had some wind and some high temperatures when that was pollinating as well, so we have a lot of open cobs with a few kernels that developed and a lot that didn't.
3: With your Ag News, I'm Farm and Ranch Director Sarah Heinrich for the Growing Harvest Ag Network.
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5: There's a very good chance Giancarlo Stanton has played his last game as a New York Yankee. And look, he didn't play a whole lot of games. Regular season performance, you'd say, didn't earn his contract. When you play for the Yankees, the postseason counts for a little bit more. Just saying. I don't know about you. You're a Yankee fan. You value what guys do in the month of October. I'm John Jastrzemski.
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2: Your forecast for today from Too Tall Thomas Szymanski. Partly sunny and breezy today, a high of 83. Winds switching to the northwest, 16 gusts up to 31 miles an hour. Tonight, partly cloudy. Low of 61. Tomorrow, mostly sunny, breezy, high of 81. Winds on the north, 15, gusting up to 30. Thursday and Friday, clear to partly cloudy, highs of 81. Then Saturday and Sunday, partly cloudy, breezy, highs in the lower to mid-80s.
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10: As he hammers one high and deep to left center, on the run goes Bolte to the track, to the wall, that ball is going to be in play. It's off the wall. Buxton scores. Jeffers being waved around now stops. He'll be at third base. It's a Josh Bell double. For now, it is a 1-0 Twins lead.
9: This ball hit high in the air for Kreidler. That ball is clobbered deep into the Sacramento night, headed for the clubhouse and gone. And welcome home, Ryan Kreidler, a moonshot off the top of the clubhouse. It's 3-1 Twins.
11: I know he had a bunch of people here from what I'd heard coming into it. His grandma was going to be here that, you know, she had only seen him play one time. So for him to be able to hit a homer, I thought was really kind of special. And it seemed like he had as many people here as anybody, which was, which is, you know, anytime you come back to your hometown and you're able to do something, I think it's really cool.
12: No, still locked in. Obviously now I'm preparing for, you know, when the Packers come here. But no, just going out there, taking it day by day still, but treating the practice like game right now. So just staying locked in, obviously still working with the young guys, making sure they're good, and just going from there.
10: Four-man rush. Strand steps in, finds his man right at the first down marker. Strand. Throw. Catch made. The 20-yard line. Strand on the boot. Jones. Race to the end zone. Touchdown. Up the middle, get through. It's backhanded, bobbled, and a run scores. Josh Bell is in. That should be a hit. If so, first career major league four-hit game for Kinley.
13: Those guys going out there on Thursday night and just tearing it, you know, I mean, turning it loose and feeling like, hey, I'm trained. You know, I understand that, hey, there's, you know, going to be some things out here that I haven't, you know, maybe been talked to with my coach and stuff like that. We're going to try to, once again, give them as many answers to the test as we can, but we are not training robots. Like, those guys got to go out there and problem solve on Thursday night and just go be instinctive and be themselves.
14: That's right. It is. It's week. It's Tuesday. It is a Tuesday edition. Gorgeous day. Good to have you on board today, the Jack Michael Show, what we call our Power Hour. Derek Hansen in studio, and everything is right. Well, at least better with the world, because the Twins won last night, as they should, as they hopefully do tonight, and maybe if they do tonight, maybe tomorrow. It is inching closer to the final preseason game for the Vikings. It is inching closer to the opener, week zero, if you will, for college football teams. It is inching closer to the wrap-up of some baseball seasons, American Association. It is inching closer to school getting underway in some place. We're doing a lot. Derek and I, we started the show yesterday with this kind of thing, this anticipatory time we're living in here, the 25th of August. Honestly, Derek, it feels like, I don't know where it's gone. And it is. Feels like it was May, like a second ago.
15: Yeah, but August is a blur.
14: Absolute blur.
15: Yeah, I mean, July went by fast, but I think August has been just an absolute blur. So,
14: I just saw this article I was reading, and we'll get to it. By the way, Steve Lockway joining us today.
15: Yes, good call on that. Yeah.
14: Dragons have Northern Michigan. They've got Northern Michigan coming up at Shields Field now at Nemzig Stadium.
15: Yep.
14: It's called. So Shields Field there. That's Thursday night. Press conference yesterday for that final one before the opener for North Dakota, and NDSU has theirs. They're getting ready for the new waters kind of treading. So, speaking of the anticipatory, saw Schmitty talking about the loss of Lance Rucker, and it is you know what, it stinks. I'll just use that word. It does stink when you lose anybody for an extended period of time. But man alive, when the pre season hype for an edge rusher with NFL potential and all that. That is still there for Lance. But, boy, I'll tell you, to walk in and in maybe October, you know, the guys have been relatively healthy. And, you know, from that aspect, he went down during the Tarleton State game on an injury last year in the playoffs, just on a sack and got banged up. But, you know, all of it is bad. You don't want to lose anybody over there. But I'll tell you, that's a quick test to see others step into into camp and step in. And then there's ways that actually when players like, you know, your main guy that you depend a lot on, come back into the fold, and hopefully that rehab and all that comes back strong. And if you can build and get stronger up until that return of that player, think of how much that actually fortifies the entire unit from that position of defense. I'm, you know, as the play-by-play voice of North Dakota, Derek, I am, and I'm honestly looking at it that way. There's no other way to look at it. I have children. I had one that snapped an ankle in a typical warm-up drill before a Century High volleyball game that she was playing, and I thought, you know, you have two ways to look at that. You know, you can sit, woe is me, and wallow, and you've been around it, obviously, with the boy in wrestling on that. You can wallow around in injury, or you can look ahead and go through a rehab process, come back stronger, and you know, and that's what my one daughter did. So that you know, it's all, I guess, in the way you approach it, right, D, when it comes to that?
15: Yeah, for sure, and I just think you have to look at the schedule, and as you mentioned yesterday, just try to swim through it, make sure that you're playing well up until the meat of your schedule, and hopefully you can come back by that time. So that's going to be the big thing with a guy who's turning a lot of heads right now in the world of college football at any level.
14: And with Steve on, and who's there, you know, with the Dragons... Yeah, it's post-Strand era. That's the other part of the equation. When you see the same thing for North Dakota. Well, most guys move on nowadays, fifth years and things of that nature. But how do you move on when you've had an impact player, whether it be a preseason, you know, conference player of the year or an All-American? You know, how do you move on at high-profile positions? So, you know, this is the... As much as the Dragons, you know, it's strand. And I get it, Derek. You and I spent a little time on Jack yesterday. And when that roster gets trimmed from wherever they are now, 90 and change, or high, depending on the moves made, it's going to get down to 53. And even after rosters in the NFL are down to their 53, you know, there's practice, and then there's still shifting within the NFL, because some cuts for some teams might be nice additions to have in cupboards for other teams. So we, you know, that's coming up on Sunday. But from a college standpoint, if I'm the Dragons, as proud as I am of and with the story that Jack Strand has been, we also have a season. You know, we got a season to play, and we got to produce the next Jack here. We got to produce the next thing, Derek. So that too is what I'm curious with Coach Lockway. And obviously, he's been coaching a long time, and I'm sure he'll get them prepped. But that's kind of what I'm looking at too, Derek. Sometimes there's a void. You know, you feel that hole, like, oh, we have to modify this and da da da da da. Well, you know, I know the saying "next man up," and I get that's a trite cliche thing.
15: I found out that Corey Provis hates it.
14: He and I have talked about this before. I'm not a huge fan of it. I'm also not I'm not, end of the day. I get it.
15: That's been played a lot the last 20 years.
14: It's overplayed. And next man up is, but it is true.
15: I actually don't mind, especially when it comes to football, probably more than other sports, because. And part of what I've seen, you know, with North Dakota State, think about the years that they've had injuries and young guys have stepped up and had to contribute right away, right? I mean, they just had to because of certain injuries that have happened, whether it be at the wide receiver position, linebackers, you name it. And for the most part, they've done it. And I guess I look at that example, talking to these young men, you know, each and every Tuesday throughout the season, how impressed I am that they do take it upon themselves to step up and understand this is my time to shine.
14: Yeah.
15: I'm getting an opportunity. And really, that's the story of Jack Strand. I mean, here's a guy with Tua and Penix both hurt. Okay, you got to take the ones, and he's taking the opportunity. I mean, it's just, I was talking actually with Abby Miller, a producer of News and Views, about this because she's been following the Dragons the past couple of years because she's dating one of the assistant coaches. And it's one of these things where it's just amazing how timing and opportunity matter so much. And isn't it crazy? I mean, just for so many different people. I mean, Lou Gehrig, probably the biggest example,
14: well,
15: right?
14: And Wally Pitt, yeah. And for some, when you talk about Tua, Tagovailoa, did I nail that again?
15: Well, you're better at that stuff than I am.
14: Right. So. Yeah. By the way, my waking moments in the last 2 days, every little breath is spent on two deep. So I got a lot of names in my head right now, imagine. By the way, for this week.
15: Yeah, you're having to keep track of four rosters all week.
14: Bless your heart, Derek. Well, I know
15: well,
14: the seventh.
15: Like, maybe okay. five if you can count this weekend series of the Redhawks, too. So you got Canaries, you got Sharks, you have Fighting Hawks and Redhawks.
14: I was just in my truck, like with my 2-deep spread to my face, going, okay, Long Island on Long Island, okay, Long Island, and Penix. But the difference, if a season is going along and then injury happens and next man in or next man up, you know, the ask is to keep the ship afloat, you know, keep it on whatever waters it's on and try not to. But if that's happening at the beginning, you're trying to launch a ship, like for a Jack Strand and others, as others get healthy. That's also it's good growth. Doc Phil will be along at 12:20. And then I was also looking at these Tagovailoa. Thank you, Brad. That just hit part of my brain on the right side. I was just looking at an article here. Where's this out of? Yes, I think it's a .com article. And the record for, and I don't know if you've collected baseball cards or whatever.

0: where the baseball card market is, the trading market, you know, the value of cards and things of that nature. Well, I just saw this article pop on ESPN.com. So I text my buddy Ben Weingarten, who is as one of the foremost collectors and who I know that has, I mean, he's got mantle rookies. He's got big ones, you know, the ones that are, you know, like three remaining and one left and all that kind of stuff. So I said, we got to get you on the show. $3 million last December, and that rose to $3.365 million in March. This is a Shohei Ohtani card. It's a 26 Topps Chrome Dual Gold Logo Man autograph. You know, Derek, they all have their own thing. Then there's one that sold for $11 million. Third highest sale ever for sports cards. This is Shohei Ohtani. Derek, did you collect cards?
1: I do. I have a bunch in my office right now.
0: Yeah. Did have you assessed like the value of your collection?
1: No, not at all. I've been meaning to go to, you know, maybe do that eventually.
0: Oh, so you're gonna love it,
1: J Dub. So
0: Ben just got in. He goes, "Good. No problem. I'll come in. I'll bring in a Mantle rookie and some other Babe Ruth, Maris." Like I said, he's got the good ones. But I'm curious of that industry because it must be, if it hasn't sunk, it's certainly still steady and on the rise. And now with these players coming in, the authentication of these, I think, is the big thing in that that industry. So I mean, how authentic or the certain kind of, and Ben will tell us more on this, but you know, same thing with Galen and those guys over. But I think it might be not the biggest regret for some people, maybe in my era, perhaps our era, you know, those are in their 40s, 50s, 60s, 70s, whatever, is not holding on to cards that that maybe you once collected as a child, or as we all did, put them in spokes of bicycles, or put them in a shoebox, and then maybe you moved, or your folks moved, and all of a sudden those were displaced. But yeah, it's so big article today is on Inside the Resurgence of the Baseball Card Industry and Its Billion-Dollar Face was the article I was reading. So that's a little thing. We'll get to all that. Doc Phil coming up around the corner. Steve Lockway, head coach of the Dragons as well. So for the text club today, this just hit the brain, 35270, your number one prized collectible, if you care to share. Your number one prize collectible. I don't know what Derek's biggest card is in his office, as soon as you go over, but I know that I had some cards that are probably I know it because how many times I walked to Walt's Market in Williston, past the cemetery, by the way, reached into my grubby hands and grabbed some penny candy and bought packs of baseball cards. Chewed half of the gum, flavor went out, and then just started looking at, and collected those. And D, I have zero of those remaining.
1: Wow.
0: Don't know where they went.
1: Man.
0: Don't know where yeah. Right.
1: One my dad's old Mickey Mantles burned up in the house fire.
0: Oh! Boy, that should have been the text club question. Or if you've lost a collectible, which we can all...
1: My most cherished possession, even though the ink is kind of fading,
0: yeah,
1: Kirby Puckett's personal autograph to me in a baseball when I was working down in Minneapolis. That was our Christmas gift, as he signed a baseball for every one of us.
0: We needed to get you a cube.
1: Yeah. Well, I have it in like a little, it's a protective thing, but just over time, it just kind of fades. So,
0: yeah, that's good. 35270, if you just cared.
1: I don't think I'm going to trace over it either. So,
0: no. No. Well, no.
1: No.
0: No.
1: No, I'm not.
0: I was just going back.
1: Because he can't do it himself.
0: No, he's not with us in the locker over there.
1: That's not going to happen.
0: And tracing over it with one's own.
1: Might ruin it.
0: No matter how good you are.
1: No, I'm not. My bad handwriting is not going to. I can draw cartoons, but I can't my handwriting's awful.
0: I'm so impressed. And I mentioned Ben, my buddy Ben. I'm so impressed at these that have these things and have kept them in a condition. And you know what, honestly, they could sell them and be millionaires, you know, 100,000-aires or millionaires, but they don't. People don't, because the value of that card still outweighs the dollars in which they might bring in. Yet those dollars, to my point today, are getting larger right now. So let's get to the phone lines, get some folks involved.
1: Yeah, Jeff and Fargo ready to go.
0: Jeff is ready to rock and roll. Jeff, how you doing? I know while you're on hold, I probably sprung a text club question. So if you have a collectible.

0: hopefully you can share with that. But what else is up, Jeff?
1: I do have some collectibles. I got three football cards. I have a Chris Carter, John Randall, and a Warren Moon, all signed when they came to the Shields.
2: Oh, yeah.
1: It's a hardware store now, but it used to be a sports store.
0: Oh, the one on 13th here. Yeah. Yeah.
3: Which, unfortunately, is going to be shutting down, but yeah.
1: That's what I heard, yeah. Just a heads up for Bison fans coming for the game. It's $10 now to park.
3: Oh, really?
1: Yeah, they raised the price now. They changed the old sign down. It says $10.
3: For everything?
1: I think it's to park, yeah, it's park with them.
0: 10 to park. What's the, what are the, what
1: it
0: are
1: was
0: the...
1: five.
0: Yeah, and what are the, you know, you because you rent out your what am I, tailgate lot. Like, is that a price for to secure
3: those?
0: Yeah,
3: you got
0: to
3: reserve those, too, and there's a price to it. So, yeah, on the west side, that's a whole different animal. That's a
1: I don't know anything about that. But, yeah.
0: Well, yeah, that's parking is, yeah, that's.
3: Supply and demand, baby. That's capitalism at work right there, I guess.
0: What's the other what's the other option? I know that this weekend's going to be tight.
3: Oh, people get dropped off an Uber all the time.
0: Yeah, so. We've got a Hawks game over at Newman, so those two entities are kind of going to be.
3: And people park on residential quite a bit.
0: Let me throw this at you, Jeff and Derek. You know what? Speaking of which, and Derek, you were just down at Eagan, and you're, not. You know, I'm busy during the football season. What's the close parking cost for Vikings games? Do we know? What the parking
3: spots? It can be anywhere from a C note to 60, and the lowest
0: is
3: probably
0: the lowest
3: 40. 15,
0: oh, lowest is 40. I'm thinking you can do it.
3: But that's a few blocks away.
0: So. 15 is not getting you anywhere near the stadium.
3: Used to.
0: Boy. Well,
1: I think I was two blocks, and I paid 40 on Saturday.
3: Oh, yeah.
0: So that's two blocks, $40.
3: Probably on the south side, kind of.
1: Yeah, I was up Saturday.
3: Yeah, you can usually get on south side. If you work it right and you get the meters close enough, you can plug your credit card to a meter. And it's weird. You don't give the attendant money anymore. It's all credit cards and a machine.
0: You're flashing. Yeah.
1: Right.
0: Bad alive.
1: That's right.
0: Well, good tip to know, Jeff. So put two fives in the pocket, by the way.
1: Just a little heads up there for everybody.
0: Thanks, Jeff. Appreciate you calling in today.
1: Yeah.
3: I had a Wally World moment on a... What day was I was going to? I think it was Monday or Tuesday. I was going.
0: Chariots of Fire jogging with a boy.
3: It was Tuesday. I was going to go because Natalie doesn't live to my stepdaughter. She doesn't live too far. She lives in Bloomington, not too far from the Mall of America. You just drive over a bridge right over Cedar. And there's a little station. You go on a parking ramp and you can take the blue line that drops you right off into Minneapolis. Showed up Tuesday. Sorry, folks. Blue line's closed.
0: Was there a moose out front? Should have told me.
3: Nope. So, and it was opened up when? Thursday.
0: Oh, yeah.
3: When the Twins were leaving town. So that did not work out well. Because it was also going to work for me Wednesday. I was going to go and try to get some pregame for maybe to send you for the Wednesday day game against the Braves. And that was not in the cards. So I just went with the Vikings practice. So, and then I was hoping that if the blue line would have been available... After Vikings practice got done about 2, good game,
0: right?
3: Would have jumped on the blue line, went down to the game, got some post game for you, but I was not going to fight 35W at 3:30 in the afternoon at that point. So
0: right, we'll start getting into traveling around stadiums. Some of them, I can see by the convenience of blue lines, even the L's that Chicago has.
3: Oh, I love the light rail.
0: Yeah, that's those.
3: I mean, there's some seedy people every once in a while, but that's kind of any big city you go to if you don't mind doing mass transit. But I like the light rail. It drops right off at the stadiums. I love it.
0: It does eliminate a lot of things.
3: Yeah. Oh, I hate parking downtown Minneapolis. Yeah, I hate it when I work there.
0: There's times, but I was just having an issue in downtown Lincoln, for goodness sakes. What is, you know, every area but the big cities.
3: College towns are no treat when school's in session. Yeah.
0: We'll take a time out. Doc Phil coming up around the corner. Coach Lockway also coming up. And the Text Club 35270, your prized collectible. We were chatting about cards, so that would be the specific on that. Or, unfortunately, maybe one that you had and no longer have. Not by any not that you sold it, you just lost it or burnt or, you know, those are, I don't want to, hate to bring up heartbreak today. Busy week. Doc Phil around the corner, a little round table. It's the Jack Michaels Show. That's Derek Hanson on 740 The Fan.
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2: Time for a Twins Minute. I'm Mark Chanowski. The Twins victorious last night in Game 1 of their series in Sacramento over the A's 9-6. Ryan Kreidler got the start at second base. He went 1-for-4 but contributed a big home run. This from a guy who grew up just a big swing away from Sutter Health Ballpark.
4: Yeah, I mean, pretty special. I came to games here growing up. I grew up 10 minutes, 15 minutes away in Davis, next town over. And, you know, came here growing up and watched the A's a lot when I was a kid at the Coliseum. So getting to have some friends and family here was pretty special. Kind of emotional, like thinking about it. You know, a lot of people who helped you along the way. So thinking about all the backyard whiff ball games and batting cage sessions with my dad growing up.
2: Yeah, the home run from Kreidler last night was his sixth on the season, but his first since June 28th versus Colorado. Of course, playing time has been harder to come by for him lately with Kalen Culpepper getting called up. Culpepper, his first career four-hit game last night. This has been a production of the Treasure Island Baseball Network.
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0: It is a Tuesday. Good to have you with us. 740 The Fan, KNFL. We are jacked up. Everybody got a little bounce in their step because of the everything is fresh. Football underway, a lot of different sports underway. I know we gravitate to football a lot, but volleyball, and there's some cross country and soccer's on end. Ah, yesterday, by the way, Derek, and I buried the lead. Big thanks to our friend Valerie and to Maggie and Abby. Abby Huzar, Maggie Ness, the memory care. Folks, I was in the Hope Lutheran South Campus yesterday. They did their second annual car show. I saw so many just emceed the event, gave away prizes. The Cobber students, Club 5, if you're tuning in, a lot of the Cobber students over there that were serving root beer floats and ice cream, and they're at prize tables and the hot dogs and that. And there was this marketing genius over there as well. That's her job with the Cobbers, named Addie, that Dr. Phil might be related to her, that I gave a big hug. I haven't seen her in so long, Dr. Phil Johnson with us. I saw the girl yesterday. She came over and went, Jack. I went, Addie, I haven't seen you forever. So Megan and Remember Carol, like, how do you guys know each other? I said, I've been doing a show with her dad for like 30 years, you know, that kind of stuff. But anyway, she looked great. She was awesome. And it was a fun event for 2 or 3 hours over there yesterday afternoon. The sun was going. And I saw cars docked that you and Derek and I would have loved to have been cruising main drags with, from Corvettes in the 60s to 70s to Corvairs to Model A's to Model T's to the woman, the lady that won the People's Choice Award, Eileen, I believe. Yeah, Eileen, the name. But she had a Barbie Jeep, Cannon Barbie Jeep with a little trailer in the back that was wrapped up. So I wish you would have been there, Phil. It would have been good. You would have had a blast yesterday afternoon.
9: All right, three things right off the bat. Holy cow, Jack, you had that hesitation determining what day it was, and I feel your pain. I do that every day. I'm like, oh, wait a minute.
3: But one's on the road, one's retired. That's why, right there.
9: Yeah. But I want to know, did you take the car that you owned when you were initially with the Red Hawks with the license plate voice?
0: No,
9: I didn't. Did you take that to the car show? Because that would have been priceless.
0: I wish I'd have had some of these. Reminding me of I had a close friend whose dad owned a used car lot in Williston, and he would go get he would send his son and he'd grab me, and we'd go to Montana, where you now are very familiar with. Mm-hmm. We'd go over to Montana, and Gordy was his name. He brought in vets and Trans Ams to his used cars. They didn't last long in his used car lot, and he realized that's why they're getting bought. So we would great to have a friend whose dad was in the car, a used car, because I'm like, yeah, I'll go over to Sydney, Montana, and grab a Trans Am that Burt Reynolds maybe would have driven in Smoking the Bandit and drive that back.
9: Boy, I'll tell you what, you go out west and you start looking in some of those tree rows. There are cars there that could be definitely worth some cash. I think it's amazing. And oh, by the way, yes, Addie did have a Barbie Jeep when she was young.
0: Oh no, she didn't.
3: Nice.
9: Oh yeah.
0: Then Addie would have loved that one yesterday. I'm going to send you a photo of that, and you'll look at that and go, oh yeah, that's right. Addie's. I'll send you that photo.
9: Hey, but were there any old Ford Broncos there? Apparently, that's the hottest vehicle around. They're getting all restored, and people are just going nuts.
3: Yeah, because you can take the top off. It's like having a truck convertible.
9: Yeah.
3: Yep.
9: Yeah.
3: I've dreamed of one of those, but. Yeah, as you mentioned, the sticker shock of the refurbished ones is out of the world right now.
0: A lot of vets there, not a lot, but there were enough vets and a couple of maybe there was a Charger in there. And the car, those that have these cars, you know, the folks that brought them in, man, they should be proud. And the stories, man, alive. So again, that was a great event for Memory Cafe, and the stories are just some of car people that in their cars. I mean, look at one vehicle and the memories it brings. So anyway.
9: Okay, so I want to reinforce my thoughts that we had about bracing offensive linemen.
0: Okay, what do you have?
9: Well, Chargers just lost their center, right? And he was signed for how many millions of dollars?
0: Mm-hmm.
9: $30 million, I think.
0: And there you have it.
9: Defensive lineman got pushed back onto him. Boom, blew his ACL.
0: Yeah, this is for those that didn't hear our show last week, last Tuesday-ish or Wednesday, we talked about that and bracing and everything of those natures. And then I saw the study that came out today, or at least the article came out today, not about the knees and the ankles and all that, but they just released this new study, Doc. This probably doesn't shock you, Derek. I know it doesn't you. That at least one in four NFL players die between 2016 and 2021 had the degenerative brain disease known as CTE. So that's that was one in four that passed. Think about that. That's 25% between 2016 and 21 of those players that passed had degenerative brain disease known as CTE. So that was the British Medical Journal just came out with that.
9: Yeah, and it's, you know, and it's true. And when you look at some of those studies, you've got to really be able to dig into them deeper. And those were people that were back in the ages when the helmets weren't great, and mm-hmm. you know, and the head contact was excessive. I mean, that's you didn't lead with your shoulders; you led with your head. And they were the suspension helmets and all those things. So, I mean, it's good to shine a light on that. I think we're better, and it's really hard to know because people have to, unfortunately, donate their brain tissue, you know, after they pass to really know for sure. But I think we're doing better. I mean, statistics would tell us that the concussion rate is starting to go down some, both in football and hockey. And so we're making inroads, but, you know, we still have some ways to go. But I mean, it's one of those injuries too you're never going to eliminate in contact sports. Really? And I don't care how great the helmet is or whatever, you're just never going to eliminate it completely.
0: I'm going to throw this out to the other side of that argument, not argument, but what you brought up, which I obviously is very true. We know more, so we equip ourselves better, you know, and people like yourself that input these things, that's great. And not saying that the guys and the ladies or whatever contact are there didn't hit as hard or weren't as athletic back in the day. But is the argument to that too, Doc, that we're trying to stay ahead because there is better weight training, better programming, more speed, more hybrid linebacker, defensive end, blindside hits? Are we hitting harder across the board because now too, you know, in athletes that are also delivering more blows, you know, because of body fitness and all that?
9: Yeah, I think there's probably an element of that. But I think there's better coaching too, you know, about how to tackle properly. Tackle with your face, not with the crown of your head. So I think there's an element of that, okay. and that always is the interesting thing. You know, if you teach the kids at a young age how to tackle properly, how to, you know, cut properly and things, you can mitigate some of those injuries. But I think there's some of that, you know, that's going on as well. But getting back to the knee brace thing, I mean, you know, that was probably totally a preventable injury. And, you know, and boom, he's gone. And it's just, I don't know what started this whole process that the guys, as soon as they get into the pros, they disband the knee braces that they wore all through college. And chances are they were doing fine through college. Yeah, they're a little cumbersome sometimes, but they, with all these lightweight materials now, they make them really comfortable. I just really think that, you know, if you're an NFL team and you've signed a guy for $35 million, you know, you kind of want to say, okay, that's fine, but we want to do all we can to prevent injuries, and so you've got to do this, this, and this. And, you know, I mean, the stuff is out there, and it's just frustrating to see those guys potentially end their career or alter their career because of something that is somewhat preventable.
0: The couple minutes, Steve Lockway joining us around the corner, head coach of MSUM. They've got a game Thursday night against Northern Michigan. Dr. Phil Johnson joining us today, which I joked with your daughter. I said, every time Phil comes on with me and Derek, I don't know if he's in Kamchatka, Montana, the Yukon.
9: I'd love to be in Kamchatka, man. I'm going there one of these days.
0: He was totally.
9: One of these days.
0: He was laughing. I get that, too. I don't have all the list of quarterback protection rules in the National Football League. But are we protecting quarterbacks to the utmost degree of protection? Well, maybe the question would be, should we protect quarterbacks as much as we do? And are we protecting quarterbacks with various rules in the NFL? I don't have the list, Derek, in front of me, but, I mean, we all know the rules a little bit on where you hit a quarterback.
3: Well, you can't hit him knees or below, and you can't hit him at the head, so you got to hit him in the strike zone, and I think they do what they can. I think the question is, it's the old Anthony Barr, Aaron Rodgers rule, right? I mean, coming down with weight is one I've always kind of shaken my head at. I mean, there's still football players on the field. I mean, so it's one thing I've always looked at with that, Doc Fields, that I don't mind that, but there's some late hits that just aren't late hits in my mind either.
9: Right. Well, and there's things that happen in the pocket that you really can't control. Yeah. I mean, you've got 300-pound guys sumo wrestling each other, and somebody slips, and boom, he rolls into the quarterback. I mean, just things you can't prevent. But I think they are doing a better job. At least, you know, the officials are trying to, you know, get a hold of that and remind the guys, hey, you can't do that. Or, you know, they're calling things appropriately. And, you know, you can only protect them so much. I mean, you could put them in a suit of armor and call them Tin Man, but even still, they probably would have some type of of injury. But it's, you know, it's a position that, and wide receiver, you open yourself up to, you know, potentially some significant injuries, as we know. And, you know, you just try and do all you can to prevent them. But, again, in this particular sport, contact, quick cutting, all those things, it's not able to completely eliminate the injury process. And that's where we're at.
0: Body weight, Derek, you meant driving to the ground, helmet contact, and low hits. Those are the four roughing the passer rules. Body weight, defenders cannot land on top of the quarterback with all or most of their body weight when tackling them after a pass. Defenders are prohibited from unnecessarily or violently throwing or driving a passer to the ground. Forcible contact to the quarterback's head or helmet with the defender's helmet, face mask, or forearm, and then cannot dive or roll into the backside of the quarterback's legs or knees unless forcibly blocked into them. So, yeah, I don't know if there is anything else we can do for quarterbacks other than those rules.
9: Hey, and just one thing while we've got a little time left. Public service announcement.
0: Yes.
9: Okay, so lots of water for all these kids that are practicing. But please, after you score a touchdown in your celebration, don't raise your arm up at a 90-degree level and hit your other teammate with his arm raised up.
0: The locking.
9: Because we're going to just. Yes, we're going to dislocate a shoulder just as sure as we're sitting here.
3: That'd be...
9: with these guys doing that. And I just, golly, I see that and I just go, oh, don't do that. Come on.
0: That's a good public service announcement.
3: I like it.
0: The chest bump was okay. I think you're okay still with the chest bump.
9: Okay.
0: But, yeah. I always get nervous on pile dives after a winning, in baseball, like a winning walk-off hit. Someone's going to roll it
3: out. That's happened before.
0: Yes.
3: People have missed time because of it.
9: And then, there's the dog pile in hockey when you win a championship. And, you know, you got razor blades flying around there.
3: Yeah, that's
9: and
3: a little thing.
9: I've sewn up several cheeks because of that.
0: Oh,
3: I'm not sure.
9: Necessarily cheeks.
0: Yeah, all the cheeks. I can't wait for. We should have Doc cut a public service announcement like that. That's good.
9: Yeah,
0: Doc, good. It was awesome to see that beautiful girl. I haven't seen her in a while. She's doing great. So you be good, and we'll talk sometime next week, Monday or Tuesday or Wednesday.
9: Yeah, perfect. Because Wednesday I will be over in Hungary.
0: I'm hungry. It's an easy thing. That's all right.
9: I'll send you a picture of the food.
0: All right. Try not to be a Budapest. See what I did right there? See, I'm funny. We'll take a break. Thank you, Doc. Have a good day, buddy.
9: You bet. Have a good week, guys.
0: Dr. Phil Johnson, our orthopedic, our roundtable with him. Steve Lockway coming up around the corner. Dragons football Thursday night, Northern Michigan. We'll talk about it next on 740 The Fan.
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0: 740 The Fan, fifth largest daytime signal in the USA. Good to have you with us today on the Jack Michaels Show. Derek Hanson, and yeah, there is a giddiness. As much as I'm sure the players are anxious to get the college football season underway, and schools and universities are anxious to get all their sports seasons underway for the fall, and I'll guarantee you the coaches are in the same boat. You know, they've worked hard all off season to prepare and develop, and now let's get out there and let's see what happens in game one. Make adjustments to game two, build it, get into conference play, hopefully perform well, knocking on wood, everybody stays injury free, and then drive off into the sunset after the season. Well, that's for the future. Steve Lockway is right now concerned about today's workout and Thursday's game eventually. Head coach of the Dragons, a lot of buzz there. Shields Field, Nemzig Stadium, Thursday night, 6 o'clock. Steve, good to talk to you, my friend. How you doing?
1: Doing great. It's been a great fall camp. Summer flew by, fall camp flew by, and, you know, here we are a couple days away from game day, and the butterflies are flying in full force.
0: Yeah. Do coaches, Steven, you've been at this now and various, you're a veteran, obviously, one of the great coaches in our region. We're blessed to have you in the community still doing your stuff. But do you allow yourself in the summer to detach a little bit, or are you just, knowing you, Steve, I'm sure you're locked in some ways of football, but did you have enough of a summer to detach and refresh and fuel the tank?
1: Absolutely. I think that's something about the profession of, if you don't build in ways to recharge, have balance outside of your job, this job will burn you up. And so I think it's been something that we've made a commitment to. We feel like we're better coaches when we're fresh coaches, when we're balanced coaches, when we're able to have a good outside of football life. And so we definitely do that throughout the summer. There's obviously things that we're doing and working in the summer, but it does give us a chance to kind of slow down, and I kind of equate it to some of the best ideas that you get or the problems that you solve. Sometimes it's brushing your teeth or out for a walk, or, you know, right, those ideas come to you in the shower. Like, well, you have to get away from work enough to let the good ideas get to you. And then there's a lot of times we'll come back after a vacation and we'll talk about it as a staff, and guys have a ton of great ideas, and we solve a problem that we were beating our head against the wall for hours on end before we left for vacation, and then it comes to us when you get away. So there's definitely value in that.
0: Yeah, that's really well put. Yeah, it's those moments of, like, you're accidentally listening to Hello by Lionel Richie and figuring out, no, this is what we can do on third down and 10. This is this is the play.
2: Interesting song choice.
0: No, I tried to pick a very peaceful song. Was that peaceful enough, Derek? Well,
2: I don't know, Coach. I mean,
0: Hello,
2: I doubt that's your pregame music in the locker room. Hello, by Lionel Richie.
1: That would probably not be the pregame music. But, you know, hey, whatever works. Sometimes you need that. Sometimes you need a little bit different. Maybe depends on the game.
0: This team seems really lethargic. Yeah. No, it's good. Real quick, and I know, Derek, you want to shoot some questions too, certainly to Steve. Obviously, there's a lot getting in, but have you accomplished, and are you accomplishing do you like what you see? I'll throw it that way, Steve. Do you like what you're seeing in camp right now prior to game one?
1: Yeah, I do like the potential of this group, and that obviously is a scary word, but we're young, we're unproven, but we've shown to play at a high level of football in practice, like that we're capable of being a really good football team. Now, can we be consistent? Time will tell. Can we do it like when the lights are actually shining and it's game day? Time will tell. But we have the makings to be able to do it. We just got to be able to harness and get it to come out of all the players throughout the course of the game and throughout the course of the season. So hopefully it's there. Hopefully we can make it come to fruition.
2: Yeah, you look at, obviously, with Jack Strand going on the NFL, and that's been talked about. I'm sure we'll talk about that a little bit. As you mentioned, you lose quite a few guys in a successful season last year. So it is a case for a lot of kids, and we've been talking about opportunity all day today on the show, and it's going to be an opportunity for a lot of those kids to step up, right?
1: Without a doubt. With 24 seniors last year, some of the best that we've had ever in the program, right? Jack Strand playing in the NFL right now. We got the all-time touchdown receiver and Brady Perryman graduating. We've got the all-time leader in receptions in Division II, Gage Florence. You know, the graduate. There's a lot of holes to fill. But what's exciting is these guys were in the wings. They were trained by those guys. They watched them. They followed them. Now it's just their chance to step up and do it. And so I think that's the sign of good programs, when you can have great players graduate, but they've done a good job building up the next generation, and they can take it right where it was left and just keep the ball rolling forward. So hopefully we can do that Thursday night.
0: You can't. The names you just mentioned, too, that overnight, it's like UB Jack Strand, UB Gage, UB, yeah, obviously that's not the case where it is. So talk a little bit about how you develop those positions that now are vacated by graduation, some, as we just talked about, in NFL camps. So the process that takes, the competition battles at certain groups, Steve, who's maybe elevated to those spots? And I know that obviously week one could be different than week four or five.
1: Without a doubt. And I think we've tried to create as many competitive situations as possible, not just necessarily 11-on-11 or 7-on-7, but 1-on-1, 2-on-2, whatever we can get to help it feel like a real game. And I think if you look, I think our wide receivers, we've had a lot of great wide receivers over the year. I'm hopeful and I'm confident that Callum Lucas is going to be a guy that's going to step up as a freshman. He got good minutes last year out on the field, made some plays. I think he's a young name that people are going to start to really know and go from there. I think if you look at some of the guys that we have inside defensively, the Denver Piowskis, the Zach Dolls, I think those are guys that are going to make a difference with Dean Lemke coming up, an Alexandria kid that played a little as a true freshman last year. Those are names and battles of guys that we feel like, okay, they're going to make a difference on the field. And that's what you need. You need some guys that kind of can move the needle in a great way that kind of changes the course of a game.
0: It is, and maybe you and I, maybe we've talked about this before, Steve, in the couple of minutes we have remaining with Coach Lockway, MSUM Dragons, Northern Michigan, Thursday night, get there, everybody get there, is that as a coach, and again, maybe some coaches don't change philosophies because of different personnel. Maybe some coaches stay with, this is my philosophy, I'm fitting you, even though you're a square peg, into my round hole. How does Steve Lockway do it? Do you do it through, here's the personnel I have, these are our schemes, or this is what we've done, this is who we are, you fit this?
1: Well, probably a little combination of both, but at the end of the day, our strategies evolve from the type of players that fit our culture, our mentality, who we are, right, as a program, as a university, and then finding schemes that fit those guys. And so, yeah, you know what? Maybe we don't have the best facilities or this or that or whatever. You're like, okay, well, here's what we can do in recruiting. Here's the guys that fit our message. Not everybody, our message does not appeal to everybody. And so there's a certain type of player and family that fits our message. And you're like, okay, well, then that message has to be consistent in our culture, but consistent in how we play. And so we talk about team, we talk about family all the time. Well, if you look, that's how we play. It's a selfless style. You look at our defense, there's guys that are giving themselves up on plays to help other people make a play. It's not like everybody's just got to do their job. You got to do your job to help your buddy. And so we've tried to really create systems that match all of that. And when it does, then it's perfect. That's the way it goes, and that's what we've continued to build year after year.
2: You just announced your captains, Kelly Johnson, Nick Haugud, Manny Wilson, Zach Dahl, and Gavin Jarko. And talk about that. It looks like a mix of a little bit of all the positions, right? I mean, it's on both sides of the ball.
1: Yeah, really interesting thing because, you know, it's the most captains that we've had voted. Usually there's a fine kind of line where you're like, okay, here's the guys that are captains. Here's the ones that, you know, aren't. We vote all year long. So our first vote was the day the seniors walked out of the team meeting and the season was done. We started a captain vote then, and then we vote in the winter, in the spring, and the summer. And so we go through, and so you've seen, like, this group of guys gel together as leaders and then ultimately become captains. And so their development, their growth has been really fun to see because they had to pick up the pieces. 24 seniors walked out. Nobody knew who to look at for leadership. These are the guys that really gelled and took the reins to be able to lead the entire team.
0: The last one for Steve, and by the way, if this game Thursday night is anything like last year's opener at Northern Michigan, Katie, bar the door, everybody, because that's going to be worth the price of admission. There are some 80-plus points scored in that one. Derek had mentioned with Jack, I almost have to feel like a proud father because when you have a player that and you know, Steve, that gets in there and the attention that he's getting and should be getting and the snaps he's getting to try to make an NFL roster on that, but also every time he's mentioned, a lot of times MSUM is mentioned, Dragons are mentioned, that program is mentioned. That's got to be fantastic. So just to put a cap on that, I know you're proud. You should be. The program should be. The school should be. Talk a little bit about Jack and the effect that this is having.
1: Extremely proud of him, right? Because he's a guy that does things the right way. Quality human being. Like, you want nothing but the best for those guys that do that. And obviously he was loyal to the program. He was loyal to the players that became his best friends and finished the season out with those guys. Like, you want the best for that guy. He's obviously doing a great job. It's great for us, obviously. Our university is getting attention, the program. And I think the bigger picture is people start to ask the question, well, why did he stay? Why didn't he leave? And so I think you get an opportunity to talk about the relationships, the culture, the things that are of value that are more than just football. And so I think those are things that we're proud of in our program. He's obviously been able to highlight the things that we're doing here, and hopefully that means that more and more people want to take a look at it and ultimately become part of Dragon football.
0: Here's my toss-up for Steve Lockway. Can Jack Strand be an impact player in the National Football League, Coach?
1: I do think he can. I think he can be an NFL starter. I think he's a guy that can get a team to where they need to be into the playoffs. I really believe in him. As you watch other people out there and play, I think he can do it. He just needs to get the chance. He's done a great job with the chances he's gotten. Obviously, there's going to be some growing pains along the way, but he's as good as anybody that I think the NFL can find to quarterback one of the 32 teams.
0: Steve Lockway has been around a lot of great players, and that is a genuine response right there. Coach, we're excited for you in the season. Obviously, we'll talk throughout. But first one's Thursday night. I hope people fill and flood Shields Field at Nemzik Stadium. Good luck this year, Coach. And by the way, thanks on a short notice to making time for us, Coach. I appreciate that.
1: You bet. I always love the time. Appreciate it.
0: Steve Lockway, head coach, MSUM Dragons, Thursday night, Northern Michigan University. They opened up at Northern last year, Derek, and they won. Oof, like 44-37. It was one of those.
2: They had some wild games last year.
0: It was a video game, Derek.
2: Yeah, they can remind you of some of those scores. It had to take you back to your days in the Big Sky a little bit, right?
0: I mean, like 800 yards of offense right in the first half or whatever. Yes, it yeah, but again, part of that was also the and Steve spoke to it, some of the personnel that they had. This is what we're going to do. You know, we're going to fly around defensively as much as possible, but we are going to put points on the board and move chains with this offense. So that's the personnel question as they start developing. You know, Jack Strands don't happen overnight. Gage Florence's don't happen overnight. You know, and he realized obviously they had some unbelievable weapons that you've got to replace, but there's something good about that too.
2: Yeah, and it's going to be interesting with all the young guys that are stepping up. And as you, I don't have to tell you all those years calling Mary games. I mean, the NSIC is a gauntlet. I mean, it is from week one to week 10. It is just a gauntlet.
0: Oh, there's not that Northern Sun, man. You if you're popping a Mankato, then into a cloud, then trying to beat Bemidji in front of Lake Bemidji or whatever, Duluth with their ground game that would just pound you into submission. And when Hedberg was coaching over at St. Clair, and not to mention your rivalry games or the battle for the paddle between the Dragons and the Marauders, and haven't even got into the South Dakotas. It's a healthy conference. The Northern Sun, it's a healthy conference.
2: Bursting at the seams, yes.
0: Yes, it is. Thanks, Steve Lockway, joining us today. Doc Phil, I was good to hear him. Tonight, the Red Hawks, they begin their final homestand tonight at Newman Outdoor Field, so get on out to the ballgame, bring yours along. You got a little couch potato raids coming up?
2: I do, yeah. We'll chat a little bit about the Twins, their win last night, and all that good stuff. So, yeah, there's plenty to talk about right now, for sure.
0: And then getting into Taj Bradley and the Twins, see if they can get two against the A's in Sacktown. Stick around. Common Man is coming up next, right here on 740 The Fan, KNFL.

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12: 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Hour number two begins, as always, with a little 5-3-4.
13: 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Question number 1.
14: 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We're gonna score.
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14: Crack out a home run, shout a hip, hooray! 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
16: All right, Common, which performance in the Twins' 9-6 win over the A's in Sacramento last night sticks out to you the most? A, Kalen Culpepper had 4 hits and is now hitting .340 in 14 games. B, Byron Buxton, who entered the game on a 4-for-45 slump, went 3-for-4 with a double and a walk. Or C, Zebby Matthews gave up just 1 run on 6 hits over 7 innings, walking 1 and striking out 7.
17: They're all good. I mean, the Culpepper's a nice story. Youngster, playing well. He's the next Louis Arise. We'll trade him for a pitcher. If we are going to entertain ideas of grabbing that third wild card spot, and there's no reason we shouldn't. Are we still only like a game out of it?
16: I think we're 2 out of a wild card.
17: 2 out of a wild card. Not too much to overcome, though there are other teams that are neck and neck with us, but it's not like we have to leapfrog a couple 13-14 teams. So we need a Byron Buxton. That's healthy, wealthy, and wise. Well, he's wealthy already. He's wise. And I think he's relatively healthy now. I think he's still probably nursing some bumps and bruises. But we need a productive Byron Buxton. And is Joe Ryan, is he still, like, when was the last, has he pitched lately?
16: He hasn't. I thought I had seen he was, like, playing catch, like, okay, kind of in the introductory stages of getting back, but I don't know how close he is now.
17: Because, you know, our two best pitchers on the roster both aren't pitching. And Lopez has been gone for the entire season and will continue. He's not coming back this year. But Lopez is gone. Ryan's gone. So we're just hanging on. Prelip hasn't been, you know, his first few starts, I don't know, a handful, I don't know, you know, six, seven. He was really pretty good, but he's struggled a bit. We need Zebby. We need Obes over and out. And, yeah, so it's nice to see, you know, again, if you pick some play defense, give yourself a chance to win the ball game. Hubba, hubba, hubba. So that's good. So those are all maybe even more important. Speaking of leapfrogging, pole vaulting, all of those would be, we got an Oswald on the schedule. It's nice to play the Athletics because that's, I don't know if they have the worst record in Major League Baseball, but it's one of the
16: worst. They do in the American League, I know.
17: Yeah, and so it's good to have them on the schedule because I did not
16: watch. They're half game out of the worst schedule in baseball, which is your Colorado Rockies.
17: I did not. Did the Rockies win the World Championship just a few years ago?
16: No.
17: Or am I wrong? Why did I think they did?
16: No.
17: Were they ever in a World Series not too long ago?
16: A while ago, maybe.
17: Has it been a long time?
16: Back in the Larry Walker days,
17: oh,
16: maybe?
17: That long ago? I guess I'm not paying as close attention to Major League Baseball as I once did. Certainly not the Colorado Rockies. What was I going to say? Oh, the schedule makers. You know, that's probably better. When you play Oswalds, it gives you a better chance to win, so that's good.
13: Question number two. It's time now for a look at the Lynx.
16: Now, the Lynx failed in their first attempt to clinch the number one seed, losing to the Golden State Valkyries 80-66 last night at Target Center. Lynx turned the ball over 18 times. Golden State held the Lynx to a season low 66 points and 35.1% shooting from the field. Common, any concerns with last night's Lynx loss?
17: I'm off the bandwagon, I think. I don't know. Could this be the beginning of the end? I mean, generally you say every team deserves a clunker. I don't think it's anything to be too concerned with. Did Olivia play last night?
16: She did.
17: Courtney Williams did not.
16: Yeah.
17: You know, I'm sure the Valkyries, too, knowing that we were clinchable if we win the game, right? So my guess is they're in their lot. The players and coaches do whatever they can to try to give themselves a psychological edge. And one would be, we're not going to let them clinch with us. Ain't going to happen. Anybody want to watch them clinch on their home floor and celebrate while we lose? Not going to happen here. So they gave it the old college try. And it doesn't concern me. And now if it becomes a habit, then yeah, get back to me. But right now, no. It's how about you? Does it bother you at all?
16: Nah, they've been so consistent and so dominant all season long. Maybe they're at the point where they're a little bored. I don't know, which has happened before. It's that time of the year.
13: Question number three. It's time now to consider the course.
16: The PGA Tour's future postseason will include a championship series finale, a 72-hole stroke play tournament that will finalize the points list and then determine a season-long champion, followed by the top golfers competing in match play over 2 weeks in a reimagined tour championship. The new postseason will make its debut following the 2028 regular season. Common, do you like the new PGA championship idea?
17: Explain it again.
16: I don't know. I've read it a couple times. I don't know if I fully comprehend it.
17: Give it to me.
16: It sounds like they're going to do... It's because I don't understand how points are going out. It's more than even what I just relayed to you reading it. They're doing like a tournament with the top 90 are getting a tournament. And then I know at some point, the top 32 will move into like another portion of the tour championship.
17: Okay.
16: In which... I think they'll play stroke play to determine the top 16. And then from there, the top 16 will play a match play tournament by the time you get down to number one.
17: I really don't care what they do because by this time, I'm probably in the minority here. I'm not a big Ryder Cup guy, President's Cup guy. I like the individual and I like the majors. I like when it's the four biggest tournaments of the year and who can rise to the occasion. Masters, Opens, and PGA Championship. This FedEx Cup thing, that's what they're doing now, right? Who's going to be the champion afterwards? The one thing they did do, I think, for this year, remember when they would do this, whoever was the top one, he'd get like a two-stroke lead yeah. going in. Have you heard of that's anything ridiculous. More preposterous in your life? It's already tough enough beating Scottie Scheffler. You're going to give him a couple. It's like playing with a handicap system.
16: Yeah.
17: Why don't you just say, well, you play as a one, you play as a four, and when on the four toughest holes, if you make a bogey, you get a stroke and you really get a par. Have you ever heard of anything more ridiculous in your life?
16: And then
17: life?
16: The fans aren't going to pay attention because, you know, 80% of the tournament's already eliminated when it starts.
17: Exactly. Well, that's exactly what it is. So it makes no sense at all. So I guess they can do what they want. I don't understand it any more than you do, probably even less. Well, so I don't.
16: I will say I've never watched FedEx Cup. I've never watched the tournament. It's never done it. Obviously, the timing of it as well when you're up against football at that stage is tough. But I've never cared about it because it's not like it feels like a real championship. I don't know if this will be the right way, but I do think at least this is it's worth making changes to. And I've always liked match play. I know that the argument against match play is, well, now you have the chance for more boring television, right? Because if you have two, it's not like if you're watching the Masters, at any point, one of the 40 golfers that are golfing in the last 2 days could make a great shot. There's always action, whereas match play, you're going to have a little bit more downtime in between.
17: Yes.
16: There could be, guy could basically be done by the 12th hole as well, but it's kind of U.S. amateur, right? I mean, don't they do that for the U.S. amateur where all the amateurs play stroke play to qualify to the match play portion of it?
17: Which is why I don't, that's why I don't like match play. Cause when you get to the United States amateur, they're playing for third place as well. They just go back and forth between the two. And if it's match play, they both hit their tee shot, then there's all that downtime.
16: Yes.
17: Now they have to walk to
16: their
17: ball
16: and
17: throw up the grass and take a look and talk to their caddy. And whereas in real term, they're going, let's go to 12, back to 13. No, that'd be up to 13. Let's go to 17, back and forth. So, yeah, it doesn't.
16: The other interesting thing I saw, and I don't remember where I got this off of social media, they're planning on having it be at non-traditional golf courses. And Interlaken was mentioned as one of the possible courses.
17: Someone just sent that to me.
16: So that would be interesting.
17: Yeah.
9: Oh, my gosh. Above average at that.
17: That would be.
18: Question number three. And now it's time to go in the trenches.
16: Bill Barnwell of ESPN.com had a column today about the five NFL teams that are most likely to decline in the 2026 season. Here's who he chose: the Chicago Bears, Denver Broncos, Jacksonville Jaguars, Carolina Panthers, and the New England Patriots. So my question for you, Common, which of those five do you believe is the most likely to decline?
17: I really wasn't listening. I was waiting for my chance to talk. Dolly Parton's died.
16: Oh.
17: Yeah. Here's what it says. Hold on. It says, legendary singer-songwriter Dolly Parton has died at age 80. Her career spanned decades and included Grammy wins, film roles, and later in life a musical inspired with her life titled Dolly. She was preceded in death by her husband in more than 60 years, Carl Thomas Dean, who died in March 2025. No cause of death has been revealed yet. And so that's what it says from People. Because I check People.com twice a day. I got that advice from Lil B, so that's the story I see on People. But it was weird because when I first Googled her name and looked at her Wikipedia page, it didn't have a death. And usually they get that right away. So I don't know, but that's what apparently the word is. Sorry about that. You were asking about
16: The five NFL teams most likely to decline this season. So Bill Barnwell wrote the Bears, Broncos, Jaguars, Panthers, and Patriots. So which of those five do you think is most likely to decline?
17: That's a good question. The thing is, I don't know enough about what I don't pay attention to AFC football to begin with, so I don't know. Panthers are NFC.
16: They're
17: but
16: NFC.
17: I still don't pay attention to them. I, I know most people, I think the Bears. Did you tell me, or was it somebody else that you kind of think the Bears will take a step back?
16: I think I'll take a step back, but I don't think it'll be a major. Okay. You know, I don't think they're going to be 5-12 all of a sudden. I'm just, in terms of them winning the division, I could see them dropping a couple games.
17: Yeah, I think the Bears will be really good again. Was it Denver on that list? I don't know. You're probably better plugged in for some. Who do you think?
16: I mean, of the five, I think the team that's least likely would be Jacksonville, actually. I'm actually pegging them to win the AFC South this year.
17: Really?
16: Carolina, they made the playoffs last year, but it's not like, I mean, were they even 500? I mean, they were like a game under 500, or, you know, did they get into 8-9 or 9-8? It's not like there's a lot of room for them to decline. So I think it comes

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2: For KFGO News, I'm Darren Selvig. President Trump and concerns over fraud are emerging as key issues in Minnesota's race for Attorney General. DFL incumbent Keith Ellison is highlighting his legal challenges against the Trump administration. Republican Ron Schutz is making the state's fraud problems a centerpiece of his campaign. Ellison points to Medicaid fraud prosecutions and his push for more enforcement resources. Schutz argues Ellison hasn't done enough and promises to make fraud investigations a priority while making the office less political. A recent KSTP Survey USA poll shows the race tied at 43%. And newcomers are starting off the new academic year by getting to work in the community. Hundreds of students volunteered their time at local nonprofits for the 34th annual Hands for Change event. One group packed 2,000 pounds of potatoes to be given to food pantries. Others helped riverkeepers and Habitat for Humanity. I'm Darren Selvig, KFGO News.
3: I really like what you did with it. There's no question about that. But to write not one but two songs that had the success that those did is it's quite the trick.
4: I'm guessing I Will Always Love You, the Whitney version, in terms of a song off a soundtrack, has to be one of the biggest of all time.
3: Could very well be. You'd have to look that up. I don't know.
4: Either that or the Celine Dion song from Titanic.
3: Her death was announced by her nephew, Brian Seaver, on Insta. He says, quote, "I have imagined the heaviness of this moment, but haven't truly felt it until now. It's an honor that is mixed with absolute pride and great sadness." Oh, it says right here. So he said, she wrote two of the 20th century's greatest songs, Jolene and I Will Always Love You, in a single day. So I was right. I mean, not that I knew I was wrong. I'm not surprised. I'd read that many moons ago. It says her songwriting was characterized, I'm reading from a Guardian story, Parton's songwriting was characterized by its vivid storytelling, emotional acuity, and melodic strength. Sounds like the Tenor Fitzgerald. Vivid storytelling, emotional acuity, and melodic strength. All sung with strident clarity. From an eventual catalog of hundreds of songs, she scored a record 25 U.S. country number one singles. 25 U.S. country number one singles and 47 albums in the country top 10. She crossed over into the pop charts with 9 to 5. Can you do your falsetto version
4: of 9 to 5?
3: Yes, dude.
5: Working 9 to 5.
3: Very good. She balanced her music career with acclaimed acting, twice earning Golden Globe nominations for her roles. And her Imagination Library literacy scheme donated more than 150 million books to kids. This was all done with considerable panache. You know what panache is, Tenaby?
4: Yeah, flair.
3: Flair, yes. Elon, not Elon Musk, but is it Elan or Elon? E-L-A-N. I think it's got the little mark over the E. Can you look up that word? Did I just make a word up? E-L-A-N. E-L-A-N. I think it's the same as panache. Well, Tenaby looks for that. These were all done with considerable panache, rhinestoned glamour, and towering...
6: Or Elan. Elon. Or Elan.
4: Okay. Style, flair, yes. Dash.
3: Yes, panache. Towering hairdos with her immortal assertion regarding her appearance. It takes a lot of money to look cheap. The most quoted example of Parton's ready wit. Born in poverty in a one-room cabin in Tennessee, the fourth child to a mother who would have 12 children by the age of 35 and a father who was a farmer construction worker. One of her best loved songs, Coat of Many Colors, was about her mother creating patchwork clothes. Parton's first guitar was cobbled together from a mandolin with bass guitar strings. Her first proper guitar was given to her age 8 by her uncle. And she went from singing in church to appearing on local TV at age 10 to cutting her first record at age 13. That year, she appeared at the Grand Ole Opry, the Concert Hall in Nashville at the Center of Country Music, and her performance was introduced by, "Hello, everybody, I'm Johnny Cash." She would later say, "I've always believed things would go well, and I dreamed that they would even before I was in high school. I always wanted to be a star. It seemed natural to me." Graduated high school in 64, moved to Nashville, started out as a songwriter rather than performer. The following year, she signed as an artist and initially molded as a pop singer without success. After she was allowed to switch to country, she scored back-to-back hits and released her debut album, "Hello, I'm Dolly Parton." In 1966, she married Carl Dean, who died in 2025, with the couple renewing their vows in 2016. 50 years together, Tenneby. 50 years. That's until death do us part. He died. They were married until death do us part. Beginning in 67, a duet partnership with country singer and TV personality Porter Wagoner. Hey, Porter. Helped her star continue to ascend, and she had her first country number one in 1971 with a song called Joshua, not to be confused with Jolene. Joshua and Jolene are both books in the Bible. Matthew, Mark, Luke, John, Joshua, Judges, Jolene. And then it just goes on. I mean, it's one of those stories. If we read the whole thing, it would take us until tomorrow. It's very long. And, you know, she was quite the philanthropist.
4: Yes.
3: She donated a lot of money to a lot of different causes. I mean, like millions and millions of dollars. So, Brian Oak, one half of Rock Talk, or one third, Tenneby, you're a part of Rock Talk. You're the one that puts together Rock Rank. Brian Oak, who's also known as the Grum Reaper, he will join us tomorrow at 1:15 here in studio. And my guess is he'll go even a little deeper than we had right here. Yeah. So she is Dolly Parton, dead at the age of 80. There's another story I saw here. Sports. Is your whole life just sports related? Let me see if I saved it into my... my savables. I'm getting inundated with text messages from people that are saying Dolly Parton has died. So it's a story that's now really starting to break, and it's all over the country. So did you see over the weekend that the Harrison Butker, his name is Butker.
4: Yes.
3: He kicked a 69-yard field goal, but it won't count in the record books. It's a National Football League game. How does that not count?
4: It's different.
3: Just because it's preseason? I mean, it's not like a scrimmage. It's not like a controlled scrimmage. Or it's not like practice. It's in a game. I don't know.
4: I will say, though, there is a difference between regular season and preseason game, right? There's not as much pressure on you. Like, you're not going to care as much if you miss the kick. Yeah, maybe the other team, instead of having a 7-foot tall guy with long arms, might have their second or third teamer in.
3: Sure.
4: Which makes it easier to get the ball. So the pressure's different, so I don't mind having a separate record. But
3: you also don't like people tasting grapes at the grocery store before they buy. Here's another one. When I get to the pearly gates, I'd rather be labeled a grape napper than a goose-faced killer. Because that's what you are. You're a goose-faced killer. You chased a goose into traffic, and he died. Hope you're happy about that.
4: I chased it to the other side of the street.
3: Yeah.
4: And then it decided to try to come back to my side while traffic was happening.
3: Yeah.
4: And that did not go well for it.
3: Yeah.
4: Though, I don't know if it was a murder, though. I don't know if it walked away. It wobbled away.
3: Yeah. It wobbied away. what it did. Well, let's take a break. We'll come back. There's plenty more nonstop nonsense, tomfoolery, and skullduggery to get to on the Coming Back Program on the Band.
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1: 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Hours are winding down Thursday night. Shields Field, Nemzik Stadium. Dragon football as they host Northern Michigan. It's a 6 o'clock kickoff coming up on Thursday night. Meanwhile, University of North Dakota getting set to kick off their season against LIU, Long Island at the Alera Center Thursday night. Head coach Eric Schmidt says the boys have worked hard. Now it's time to get ready to play.
2: Like, I want those guys going out there on Thursday night and just tearing it, turning it loose and feeling like, hey, I'm trained. I understand that, hey, there's, going to be some things out here that I haven't, maybe been talked to with my coach and stuff like that. We're going to try to, once again, give them as many answers to the test as we can, but we are not training robots. Like, those guys got to go out there and problem solve on Thursday night and just go be instinctive and be themselves.
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4: Should be a couple of 13, 14 past on Common. He's tend to be the legendary one, Mark Rosen. He had to remind Nordo when Nordo introduced his daughters to Rosen. She said, this is Mark Rosen. He had a 40-year television career. 50. As if the kids care. But he had a 50-year career in TV. And he's still on TV.
3: Yes, even though he retired from TV, he still has a job on TV.
4: You are correct. He also has a podcast. I don't think it has won an award like Brian Oakes has, the Brian Oak podcast. And Brian Oak will be with us tomorrow, but the legendary one will join us.
3: Oh,
4: just
3: before, boy.
4: 2 o'clock. You mentioned the State Fair. We'll be there the day after tomorrow. We're there Thursday. We have 7 shows, Thursday and Friday, and then Monday, Tuesday, Wednesday, Thursday, Friday of next week. So seven days. And we have games, the games people play now every night and every day now. Special guests, nonstop nonsense, tomfoolery, and skullduggery. And we also will have our merchandise for sale. Have we done a merchandise reveal yet? Don't we do that?
3: We haven't yet. I mean, it's got to be happening tomorrow, I would assume.
4: Because leave it to the NFL to steal our thunder. They have their rivalry jersey released. They've been releasing some of those. Have you looked at them?
3: Yes.
4: Leave it to me to be Mr. Negative again, but I like the Viking one's just awful looking. The Lions one is awful. All of them are just awful. Why did they make... I don't mind the throwbacks, and I think a lot of the throwbacks that people hate, I love. I love the old Green Bay throwback. I just think that's the coolest looking thing ever, and I like the Steelers throwback.
3: Yeah.
4: A lot of people don't like them. The Color Rush, the Lions kind of gray ones, those are just terrible. I would never want to see them wear those again.
3: I don't mind those.
4: Really?
3: Yeah.
4: I like the ones that are the Honolulu blue and black with the black helmet. Or no, it's the Honolulu blue helmet with the black line on it. Just sweet. But yeah, it's the first look at the NFL's new rivalries jerseys. And I guess they only wear these when they're playing a rival, right?
3: Yes.
4: Each of the 8 jerseys has a story. The new kits, they call them, I'm reading from an athletic story, will debut on the field as early as week 3. The jersey will also pair with a non-traditional helmet, including some new-look hats. Additionally, the 2 divisions that got rivalry jerseys last year will again wear them in 1 game this year. I didn't even know that they did that last year. I didn't. And they're just doing it at a division at the time. The National Football League, they know how to market. I don't think anybody can argue that. The Packers will reveal their they will wear their rivalry jersey week 5 versus the Bears. Lions will wear their rivalry jersey week 8 versus the Vikings. And then the Vikings will wear their rivalry jersey week 15 versus the Lions, and then the Bears against the Packers on week 16. And says the Packers-Bears rivalry, arguably the league's most storied with 213 all-time meetings, will feature a team wearing a non-traditional jersey in each game. That was entirely coincidental, according to NFL Chief Revenue Officer and Executive VP of Partnerships, Renee Anderson. She says the clubs came to us because they're so excited about the unis and the meaning of the uniforms and what they mean to the community. No, they're not. They want to sell more.
3: Yeah, they want to make more money.
4: At the concourse and at Dick's Sporting Goods.
3: Because, 100%.
4: Because the hardcore fans love having those. And don't they cost like $200 or $300?
3: Yes.
4: Dark gave me, Dark's the best. He gave me a Barry Sanders, you know, what do they call authentic? What are they? Authentic jerseys?
3: Sure.
4: You know,
3: real yeah.
4: Size triple X. I mean, I know I was a little overweight, but.
3: Huh?
4: I wore it to a Lions Vikings game. I still have the picture of it. Somebody took a picture of me. I don't know how I got a hold of it. Maybe Deuce went back a few rows. But I'm wearing the Lions Barry Sanders triple X jersey. And I've got my sister collects Halloween costumes, and I had a lion's mask on. And I'm looking out at the crowd with my hands held open like this, and nobody's looking at me. They're just there thinking, why is this guy? I was the person that I generally hated.
3: Yes.
4: Why are you standing up? Nobody cares about you. Sit down. You're ruining the experience for the rest of us. And it even looks like there's an adult talking to a small child, probably saying, just ignore him. He's harmless. Don't make eye contact with him. And the best part of that, though, I think I've recanted this tale before. I had a Jared Allen jersey underneath. And when the Vikings score, I took the Sanders jersey off. And the crowd, I got a big laugh. It was almost like flop sweat and tears. It was like the kind of laughs that Meat Sauce gets when he says, you ever go to Target to get a pair of athletic socks and come home with Home Alone 2 on Blu-ray DVD? I get that same kind of laugh. So Deuce, you know, he's come over to the dark side. He's a Lions fan. He went, Barry appeared. This has got to be going on 4 or 5 years ago, 6, 7 maybe. He appeared at one of those, collectible shops, right? They got them all over malls everywhere, right? Where they have authentic this, sure. Authentic that. Sanders was appearing, signing stuff for a price. Guess that's how it works. I might start charging autographs at the state fair, which means I won't be signing any. But it was priced differently. Like if you scrawled it on the back of a napkin, it was X amount of dollars. But if you put it on like a collectible, like the Barry Sanders jersey was worth more. And I guess, truth be told, you know, it's sort of like NIL, name, image, and license, right? You know, his name means something. The autograph means something. Hell, you wouldn't want it if it didn't mean anything. And then if you have an authentic Barry Sanders jersey, not one he wore, but, you know, you buy the ones that are the duplicates, the ones that look like they're real NFL jerseys, and he signs it, you'd probably be able to sell that to a Lions fan, Rube, for pretty good penny, right? For pretty good money. Maybe hundreds.
3: Hundreds?
4: Hundreds of dollars. So I guess Barry deserves to charge for it. He can do whatever he wants, right? You a big collectible guy? Do you have
3: any? Not at all.
4: Nothing at all?
3: No.
4: Anything even personal?
3: It always actually makes me squirm a little bit when you have like adults that are in line with things for pro athletes. I think it should be like for kids to get autographs. But
4: I tend to agree with you.
3: They're just trying to turn around and make a profit off of, which is just kind of squirrely to me. Back to the jerseys, though, the new Vikings rivalry jerseys. I saw them and I wasn't a fan. And I think you know how well they're being received when, like, the beat writers of the team, they refuse to, like, jump in and go, hey, these look great. Check out these new jerseys. All of them are just like, hey, new rivalry jerseys. What do you guys think? You know, just, like, throwing it out to the listeners as opposed to giving an opinion themselves, because their opinion is the jerseys are terrible.
4: Do you think that it is, that their opinion is they're terrible?
3: Yeah, I think that's why they're trying to,
4: gauge.
3: They don't want to come out and say, hey, the jerseys are awful with people that have to work and encounter all the time.
4: Oh, yeah.
3: Right?
4: That could be. I won't say that's false.
3: The only thing I like about them is like the Vikings font kind of looks like a boat, like a ship. I think that looks, that part looks cool.
5: Okay.
3: But they made the colors look like the Ravens purple. It's like a darker purple, which I'm not a fan of. And these little things on the arms.
4: What are those things
3: like
4: on the arms?
3: And there's like a, almost like a stripe down the middle of the helmet now.
4: What are those things on the arms?
3: I don't even know what they are. But I don't like it.
4: I don't.
3: And the Vikings usually, they usually hit home runs. Other than that one time, when the NFL had like those collared looks on the jerseys, which was awful for a stretch?
4: Just terrible.
3: Other than that, like the Vikings usually hit home runs. Like the all white winter whiteout jerseys are cool.
4: Do you have any collectibles at all? I mean, like of your own? Do you have anything like, from any sporting
3: sporting wise, no.
4: Like you don't have anything for memories? What's wrong with you? Don't you want to have some memories from the past so you can look at them? Or do you just, the memories are just in your head?
3: I just don't really have anything other than Dark Star gave me a Brett Favre Wild jersey. I still have that.
4: You do?
3: It's a one of a kind.
4: He also gave me, I mentioned on the air that I wanted, it was a Negro, no, I know what it was. He got me a Negro Leagues jersey, but again, it was like size 4XX. I still have it somewhere in my house. I'll wear it to the fair. Because I think it's lively. It seems like you should be at the State Fair with it. But remember when the Twins? Remember those kind of blue uniforms they had, the dark blue.
3: Yeah, yeah. Oh, the dark
4: big
3: blue?
4: Baggy ones. I think they were in honor of the Negro Leagues. I think because they were back those 1920s, 30s looking things. You know where they were big and baggy,
3: yeah.
4: Like the way they used to have baseball uniforms. Just sweet. So Dart got me one of those. But I don't have a lot of collectibles. I've mentioned this.
3: I do have the back of a Metronome chair.
4: I threw mine
3: somewhere.
4: Away.
3: You threw it away?
4: Yeah. If I had the whole chair, would have been one thing, but just the back of it. What am I going to do with it? What I do have from the Metrodome, and I've recanted this tale, I still have it. It might even be here at the radio station, so maybe I took it home. I have those film canisters, back in the days before they had cell phones? I have that filled with dirt from the Metrodome mound immediately following Game 7, the greatest Game 7 in World Series history. I've got a canister of dirt. I stole it. Do you think I should be arrested? Nobody told me I could have that dirt. Tana?
3: They're going to bring in new dirt for the next year anyway. So there's, that's just going to go to waste.
4: They're going to bring in new grapes eventually. And then I have, you've seen my square piece of AstroTurf, right, from the Metrodome after they tore it up. And the piece I have is where Randall Cunningham took a knee in that 1998 championship game. So I have those, and I got an Al Kaline autographed baseball. Another keepsake, speaking of Dark Star, someone bought it at the Dark Star estate sale. I have it in my golf bag. I'm trying to find a... like the right kind of, you take your bag tag with a strap that you would attach your bag tag to your golf bag, right? Someone got it at the Dark Star estate sale. It's his from TPC Sawgrass. And the bag tag is basically square, but then it's got the little island green that comes out in the middle of the tag, and it says Dark Star. It was his. I also have a Dark Star golf club from the Dark Star collection. He had his own golf clubs made that say Dark Star on the... On the club head, and then it's got a horseshoe, and then I think it's like four aces from cards, because it was poker and horse racing and Dark Star, the things he did, right? So I have that, and I had two of them. I don't even know where I got them. Again, somebody I think got them at the Dark Star estate sale after he passed away, and it was a 5-iron and a pitching wedge. I gave Meat Sauce the pitching wedge. He goes, I'm going to have this re-gripped and use it. I'm going to have it re-gripped and use it. I said, his hands touch that. That's what I said. I said, you can't take that grip. He goes, you're right. You don't take that grip off.
3: No.
4: His hands touch that. And I kept the 5-iron. Why?
6: 5-iron might as well be a pitchfork.
4: That's why I kept the 5-iron. and I still have it. These are things that are near and dear to my heart. I have the blue ribbon from the sack race, sixth grade. I have other keepsakes. I don't even call them, I guess, souvenirs, and more like keepsakes. Things that are near and dear to your heart. Here's one, and you know, maybe I'm a mama's boy, but when I was off on my radio travels in my 20s, from early 20s to about 30, I went town to town, up and down the dial. My mom would periodically send me letters, handwritten. You know, we didn't have email back then, updating me on what was happening.
5: Aww.
4: Dearest Daniel. And then she would say, went for a walk today, went over and saw the grandkids, did this, did that. Your sister got fired from her job today. Your sister was involved in a road raid incident today. Things like that.
5: I always love that one.
4: So I kept every one of those letters. My mom has passed away. I have every one. Am I a mama's boy? I like them. I like to go back and read
6: it. It's okay to be a mama's boy.
4: Yeah, and then it tells me what was going on back in 1982. And then photographs and memories. It's a song by Jim Croce, who also did Taxi. He, you have photographs, right? Those are keepsakes. You must have some of those, right?
6: I don't really have anything from when I was... Though I did, when we got moved to a different desk now, I brought all my stuff home from my desk into a box. And that's, so my Mark Rosen, Rosen Sports Sunday video, VHS is in there.
4: Okay.
6: Got the football from winning the Minnesota Vikings Children's Media
4: That's meaningful.
6: Event.
4: That's yeah, meaningful.
6: That's very
4: so that
6: meaningful.
4: That means a lot to you, doesn't it? You know, I have like old photographs from like 10, 20, 50, 30 years ago of family members or yourself or anything like you don't have any of that. Huh?
6: No.
4: Do you have a heart or is it just a lump of coal in there?
6: I have a big heart. Oh, yeah.
4: Okay, I'm just asking. Just seems like those things don't mean much to you.
6: It's not they don't mean stuff. I just don't have it.
4: Yeah. You can always start. I can give you like my scorecard of the first time I broke. Shot even par better. Would you like that? Would that mean anything to you?
6: That would mean very little to
4: See,
6: me.
4: See, I have that. I have the first. I also have the. I think it's.
6: I had the scorecard of the first time I beat Common.
4: Okay, so there
6: you
4: go.
6: Yeah, I've got that.
4: So that means something to you. That's sad that means enough to you that you keep the
6: world's
4: scorecard.
6: Greatest iron guy said, he laughed when I said my goal is to beat you someday.
4: I didn't think you would either. I don't think you ever will again. You want to play? Me and you and Walls? We'll go at it. Yeah, I have keepsakes. I don't know what I'm going to do with them. Oh, I have one when I got my very first hole in one. I have four, by the way. Well, actually seven if you count the two at Golf Mountain at the Mall of America and the one at Lilliput over in Coon Rapids. Seven, but I have four. In the very first one, you know, I got one of those plaques, you know, and it's a place to put that. There's a golf ball that I was showing it to baby brother Peter. I was showing him some of my golf keepsakes, some souvenirs I have just before we went back to my house. I go. He goes, is that the ball? I go, well, I think that was the golf ball. I got the hole. I don't know that for a fact. The other ones are gone. The only one I know for sure is the one I got when you did the play-by-play. The one up in Minnesota National. I still have that golf ball. I don't know where the other
5: I always
4: are.
5: Love that one.
4: It don't mean that much to mean that much to you is what I guess I'm trying to say. So, legendary one is waiting in the wings. He'll have some things to say for us. I watched part of the... That's a hell of a pregame show. It was Don Mitchell, Ron Johnson, Rosen. Who's the other cat's name? TV guy?
6: I can picture him. I don't remember his name.
4: There's four of them. And I would say, watch out, Terry, Howie. Jimmy, he retired, right? I think Jimmy's done.
6: Did he? He's done?
4: I think Jimmy might be done now. But watch out, because they were really good. And you'll see them again.
6: Let's just say they weren't sinking. They were sailing.
4: They were sailing, that's for sure. Unlike the Tanner Fitzgerald, which was sinking. But you know what? Not everybody can float your boat. We'll take a break. We'll come back. We're very excited. The legendary one, Mark Rosen, joins the Common Man program next on The Fan.
0: And joins the Common Man.
5: Oh boy.
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5: 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They host the Sioux Falls Canaries. Jack Michaels with the call. 6:40 is the pregame show right here on AM 740, The Fan.
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7: 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Cleveland Browns head coach Todd Monken officially named Deshaun Watson as the team's starting quarterback to open up the regular season against Jacksonville. Watson won a training camp competition over second-year passer Shedeur Sanders, while also taking the opportunity to apologize for calling his fans disrespectful after being booed during the preseason. I'm Maddie Bates.
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8: You know, Tana, Meat Sauce once asked the question, have you ever gone to Target for athletic socks and come home with Home Alone 2 on Blu-ray DVD? I once went to Target to get athletic socks and came home with an elevated scrotum. It's a true story. That's what my hernia surgeon told me to do, is elevate my scrotum. And I did. He did.
9: No!
8: That's a true story. And I did. Have you thought about elevating your knee with athletic socks? How is your knee, by the way?
10: I do. I elevate my knee all day long, all night, right, pretty much. Yeah.
8: It's just a slow process. All night long.
10: Tana thinks it's just a walk in the park.
8: Yeah.
10: You get your knee replaced. It's not knee surgery. It's knee replacement. They literally cut your
8: Everybody
10: knee open.
8: Makes fun of you.
7: Yeah, like, so your knee should be good then.
10: What's that?
7: You got to replace it. You should have a brand new knee in there. You should be ready to go.
10: I'm ready to go. As long as you're picking me up at the fair on Thursday and giving me a ride to the booth.
7: Huh?
8: Are you going to get a ride to the booth?
10: I have no idea. No one's. I asked. Otherwise, I'm not sure. It's going to take me about an hour to get there.
8: Leave an hour earlier.
10: Well, no. I mean, I will. It's still going to take a while.
8: They've got benches you can rest on.
10: I understand that. I plan on doing that. Yeah, I'll get there. Yeah, I mean, it's fine. I had a great PT session today over TCO and Edina. My guy Paul, who's the best there is, and just keep strengthening the quad, and it's all, when you're living it, like Paul said, when you're living it 24 hours a day, you feel it a little bit more.
8: Yeah.
10: Obviously, every move, every time you take a little, go on a decline, or you're in
8: the Tenebees and the meat sauces and the rest make fun of you.
10: Well, I mean, they don't know any better.
8: No, they don't know
10: any. You know what's going to happen when their scrotum's elevated, or
8: yes,
10: when they have to.
8: Yeah, exactly.
10: Age is a interesting thing, but this was more, bone on
8: Tenneby bone. Can't have a scoop of ice cream at noon if he has a hockey game.
10: I know.
8: Talk or about his tummy hurts.
10: It's sometimes.
8: You had your knee replaced.
10: Sometimes the people I work with here, it boggles my mind. Some of the quirkiness that they have about
8: yes
10: food and customs. It's like, what are you, 12?
8: Yeah.
10: I mean, it's
8: Timmy, are you 12?
10: I mean, it's just like, I can't have my peas.
7: I'm 12, but I feel like I'm 6.
10: I can't have my peas touch the macaroni.
8: Oh.
10: It's like, what are you, you want your Casey Jones lunchbox laid out for you with your applesauce?
8: Yeah. Keep ripping.
10: I mean, come on, grow up,
8: Tennessee.
10: Oh, my God.
8: Meat sauce grow up, too.
10: All these guys, they're just, anyway, I got that off my chest.
8: Yeah, you needed to get it off your chest.
10: I really did. All's good, my man. All's good.
8: What do you think of that Viking club? They look pretty sharp. I think they're ready for the regular season.
10: Listen, we've had this discussion. I said to you, I don't know, 3 weeks ago, I said, just remember one thing as we embark on this preseason journey. No one ever remembers the result of a preseason game. You might remember an individual performance here and there, but not many that stand out that you go, oh, hey, that's what catapulted player A to making the roster and becoming a really good player in the NFL. The answer to that is no. It doesn't happen very often. And so this is going to be characterized again as they go through the motions of having to play this game in Denver on Friday night. You know, it's been my big, and I was obviously at the game on Saturday, and you know, and I know, listen, a lot of kids that were there, a lot of people were there, never had a chance to see, you know, the Vikings play in person, and unfortunately they're exposed to that product. I mean, it was one of the most boring football games I've ever seen. I mean, from every standpoint, I mean, I've said they should have running time, and it isn't even so much that.
8: Well, what kind of excitement were you looking for?
10: Well, I mean,
8: they're trying to work on things.
10: Well, they're not trying to work on. They're just going. I mean, they're not really working on anything. I mean, nothing that's going to carry over.
8: I saw Don. I heard Don take you to task on the end of the show, on Vikings game day. You were talking about it was a meaningless game, and she said, "Well, it's not for the kids." And then you backpedaled a little bit. The kids don't know.
10: The
8: kids love these games.
10: The kids that are at the game, or the kids that are trying for the team.
8: The kids that are around.
10: I totally agree with her, and that's I 100% agree. That's why I'm not going to throw cold water. I mean, I saw a lot of kids, and they're not judging what they're seeing. They're happy to be in the U.S.
8: Like you were throwing cold water.
10: No,
8: sure,
10: I mean,
8: seemed like it.
10: I blame the NFL is the one that, you know, they're the ones that charge the kind of ridiculous ticket prices for these games, these exhibitions, and that's what they are. They changed the description to preseason. It's an exhibition game. To me, it's the equivalent of going to spring training and watching a bunch of guys who have number 72 in the back of their uniforms playing a spring training game representing the Twins and the Yankees or whatever the case may be. None of these guys are going to be on the major league roster, and they're just getting experience. And I think right now, I mean, if some of these players that are going to go on Friday night are going to have the opportunity to showcase their abilities for other teams with cutdown day on Sunday, so be it. Wish them all the luck in the world. Of course, it's important to them. If you ever watch Hard Knocks, you understand that, you know, they're pouring over the playbook. They're desperately trying to find a way to stay on this roster. That's all real stuff. But I think by now, Nolan Teasley and KOC and the rest of the coaching staff and Scott, they pretty much have locked in their 53-man roster.
8: You think?
10: Yes. I don't think there might be a job, maybe a job or two that's still kind of out there. But what will that player have to do on Friday night as opposed to doing what they're doing in practice or what we saw last week during the joint practices with Baltimore, which were more important than the actual preseason game the other night, to convince them that, you know, we better put you on the practice squad. Well, that may happen. I mean, that very well may be the case when they have those final discussions on Saturday. But for the most part, the roster's, you know, pretty well set. And that's okay. That, you know, and you go through the motions. The best thing about Friday night is going to be when the game is over, and hopefully everyone will stay healthy. That's part of this team. Obviously none of the starters are going to play. I mean, but you're going to have some backups that are important. And you want those guys to stay healthy if they're going to be part of this team and even for their careers going forward. But I mean, I'm not going to get caught up in, I mean, like I said, no one remembers the outcome of these games. As soon as this game is over, everyone's going to be turning their attention to the roster and more importantly to, you know, getting ready for the Packer game on September 13th. None of this other stuff it'll be in so far in your rearview mirror.
8: I guess what you're basically saying is next year, if the Vikings have two home games, don't even buy a ticket and don't go.
10: Well, you have to go because it's part of the season ticket package.
8: You don't have to go.
10: Well, you have to buy them. I mean, if it's your season ticket package, those tickets are included in your season ticket package. And I was, I mean, they had a pretty good crowd, and then a lot of people left in, you know, third quarter. It was a beautiful day, obviously, on Saturday, and you know, a lot of people left by halftime. I still thought there was a, you know, very good crowd there. I'm not knocking the people for going. It's they they get the tickets, and they it's part of their season ticket package for the most part. So, you know, they want to go or give the tickets to somebody. And like you said, a family of the kid that never has a chance to go. That's great. I'm not going to knock that. But I'm just saying from a standpoint of how are the Vikings looking? Well, I mean, I think we saw a lot more during the joint practices.
9: Do you really? See, I don't know if I believe that.
10: I think we saw some. I mean, we saw some of the ability. Again, you can't tackle the quarterback.
9: Right.
10: You're not going to, when Jefferson made a couple catches or whomever, you're not going to lay him out. So there's only so much you can gain out of it. And that's where you have that whole discussion about, well, are these teams really, all of a sudden you go from zero to 100 because you're not only expected to, you're going to play on the opening day, you got to play for 60 minutes. And, you know, whatever the case may be, you know what I mean? You're going to play a full game. And that's where, you know, sometimes you see some ragged play early on, but, you know, everything's geared towards that. They're game planning right now for Green Bay. They're not game planning for Denver. And, yeah, it's all good.
9: This one says, what I'm hearing is Rosen hates kids. What, does he kick puppies, too, with his one good leg?
10: I love puppies. I love Millie over at Talk North Sports. One. Millie's my doggy.
9: Then I'm going to read this one. You tell me who you think wrote this.
10: Oh, I already know.
9: Did Fox 9 make a new hype video for the Vikings pregame show that shows Rosen walking up steps with a cane?
10: No, they should have. No,
9: okay, Larry Mundello guy.
10: Yeah, I know. No, we shot our hype, if you want to call it that, our hype video on Saturday with
9: nothing can match what they did the first
10: time. No, that was pretty dramatic. No, this is just pretty standard fare. You know, just promoting the show and getting ready for the rest of the season. I have fun doing that. It's always
9: I saw the end of the show and I saw, you know, you're the traffic cop. I thought it was totally out of control. Ron Johnson rambling.
10: Oh, Ron likes to talk.
9: You trying to, you know,
10: rail him in?
9: Yeah, rein him in. It was a controversial show.
10: I don't know how controversial it was.
9: He's the Terry Bradshaw of that show, isn't he?
10: Yeah, in what context?
9: Well, I mean, it's kind of the loose cannon.
10: Oh, yeah, yeah. He's always either quoting a movie or he brings up, you know, hey, I just got a text from P.J. Fleck. Wait, what are you talking about? Why are we mentioning this? Fun. He is a loose cannon.
9: He's a loose cannon, but he is entertaining.
10: He's entertaining and he's very knowledgeable, too. He knows his stuff. I mean, when you talk to him about certain, he gets pretty, you know, X's and O's, and that's okay. Once the regular season starts at home, you know, then we add, you know, Lieber and Bursich, and, you know, we got plenty of football experts up there to kind of dissect what's going on. So it's fun, and they're people enjoy it, I think. So.
9: Now, I saw that in the on the TV coverage that Lieber was up in the booth, but he tells me that's not permanent.
10: No.
7: Just for the simulcast.
10: Oh. Yeah, the simulcast.
9: I thought maybe he got elevated to the third man in the booth thing, but he's still.
10: No, he'll
9: they
10: be sideline guy.
9: Force him down on the sideline.
10: Yeah. He's got a pretty good vantage point down there, and kind of his own perspective.
7: During the preseason, it's a simulcast, so television and radio have the same broadcast, right, and then they have Tatum down there. But for the radio broadcast, once the regular season starts.
10: Same thing.
7: Ben will be on the sideline.
9: Yeah. Banished to the sidelines instead of the booth. It's being banished to the sidelines.
10: Well, there's only room for two voices up there.
9: It's like Caesar up in the suite. Give to Caesar what is Caesar's. It's PA and Bursich up, and then down in the arena.
10: Yeah.
9: That's where Lieber is.
10: That's where the gladiators
9: are.
10: Yeah,
9: that's where Lieber is.
10: Yeah, he's doing the...
9: It's really sad. I don't think they're giving Lieber enough respect. He's a TV star in town.
10: Well, I think he gets treated just fine. I don't think he's complaining about his role on the broadcast.
9: Okay.
10: No. He's got plenty on his plate. The young man's pretty busy, so...
7: Looks like he's exercising a lot, according to his commercials.
10: Oh, yeah, I saw that.
9: Is he working out with the Fitness King, too? Or?
10: No, he works out on his own, I think. That's somewhere where he goes. I don't think he's... Ben's doing just fine with his workouts. He's still a young man. He's got a ways to go.
9: Yeah, he does indeed.
10: Yeah. But, yeah, I don't know. It's like... I don't mean to be... I guess I do. I mean, I...
9: You do.
10: I'm so... You know, when you sit there and, you know, these games are just, you know, you look for little bright spots. Think, well, early on, yeah, we got a chance to see Dominique Orange. We got a chance to see Caleb Banks out there a little bit. And, you know, you got your eyes on them. Obviously, there was a great deal of concentration on what was happening with McCarthy. So it didn't matter second string out there, third string out there. When you go back to pass, and you're sitting back in the pocket, and Miles Price is wide open in the end zone, and you throw a Nolan Ryan fastball over his head, that's as glaring as it gets when you're looking for. That has nothing to do with backups. It has nothing to do with, you know, the situation in the game. You have to connect. You just throw a pass to him. You're just playing catch with somebody in your backyard. And that was, and he had one right before that as well. And that was the telling aspect of his performance
11: last year,
10: stuck with him on Saturday.
11: Last year you were insisting that the Vikings should play McCarthy so we can see what we have. Have you seen enough now? Technically he's the second string quarterback. I think if they played this weekend, if the Green Bay game was this Sunday and Murray went out with an injury, I think they put Wentz in.
10: I said after the game in my little bit I do with Muss for a couple of minutes, I said that as far as I'm concerned, Carson Wentz is the backup. Not just watching him out there, because the game itself was, you know, a slop fest. But, you know, you could see his awareness. And that's something that you can't teach. I mean, you have the great quarterbacks obviously feel the rush. They feel things happening. Now, it's not going to prevent you from getting sacked, you know, X number of times. But getting rid of the ball or doing, you know, making just the right decision under the circumstances. And Carson obviously has that in spades. And I think right now, I don't know how you can go with J.J. as the backup. And the other discussion is, I mean, we're talking about the backup. I don't think in Detroit they're having any discussions about, oh, man, who's the backup quarterback? I don't even know who the backup quarterback is in Detroit. I mean, Chicago's got a couple good ones, but it seems like we're the only ones.
7: Josh Dobbs now, isn't it?
10: Dobbs is the guy, yeah.
11: Pastor, we call him.
10: Well, I mean, if you have to get to that point, your team's in trouble anyway. So, I mean, I don't know why we have to spend that much time talking about the backup quarterback.
11: Here's a text message as we go to break. It says, regarding the three people in the booth,

0: with the Common Man on The Fan. 740 The Fan.
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11: For KFGO News, I'm Darren Selvig. A local music instructor is dead following a high-speed chase south of Fargo. The Highway Patrol says 49-year-old Ian Fry of Christine died early Sunday near Wild Rice when his vehicle was broadsided by a fleeing driver. Troopers say 19-year-old Cornelio Vasquez IV of Grand Forks was traveling over 100 miles an hour when his headlights off when he ran a stop sign at Cass County Roads 14 and 81. Vasquez and two juvenile passengers were hospitalized with non-life-threatening injuries. Fry was the owner of Heathens Music Lab in Fargo. And crews responded to a hay bale trailer fire south of Fargo Monday afternoon. First responders were dispatched shortly before 1 p.m. to I-29, about a mile south of 52nd Avenue. Crews from West Fargo Rural Fire and Southern Valley Fire and Rescue worked on top of the trailer to douse remaining hotspots. No one was hurt. Darren Selvig, KFGO News.
12: Are you out there?
13: He was.
14: No, he's not there. He's left.
13: He's on a phone call. He's an insider.
14: He's well, he-

0: is. This is
1: he's on a phone
0: life.
1: Call right now. He's inciding right now. Is what he's doing.
0: Plenty of that going on.
1: Your twins, they got an Oswald on the schedule to get the athletics. Well, you know, that's good. I mean, they took it to him last night.
0: Ah, great. Sort of. I went to bed when they were up, I think it was 9-1.
1: Have you ever met a guy that's more negative toward local sports, hates the preseason games, basically just
2: negative towards coworkers, yeah. Taste and food.
1: Yeah, and when it comes to
0: the quirkiness of
1: it. He guffawed at the Twins beating the Athletics.
0: Yeah. I mean, did you watch the San Diego series at all when you play a real baseball team?
1: Well, they played a real baseball team in the Atlanta Braves, and they swept them.
0: Yeah, that's right. And then they turned right around after getting swept by Philadelphia.
1: They're a little inconsistent.
0: This is who they are, and that's fine. I mean, they're not going to get any better this year. They're going to hopefully be close to .500. I watch more of their games now than I ever imagined because I like the individual players for the most part on the team. And I mean, I like watching, you know, I'm a Kiesel guy. I like watching him play almost as much as Bobby Witt. And Brooks Lee's having a fun year. And the kid Culpepper's, you know, starting to warm up. The bat's warming up. He's still got a lot of work to do in the field. But, you know, he's enjoyable to watch. The pitching staff is constantly a work in progress. I don't know when Joe Ryan's coming back, but that would be nice given the fact that, you know, you're going to have a September that's still going to be meaningful baseball, despite the fact that they got swept by the Padres. They're still, you know, like two games out of the wild card. And, you know, they should, again, they should beat up on the Oswalds. They should beat up on the Athletics playing. And if you always forget, I turn a game on and I say, where are they? Oh, that's right. They're in Sacramento, you know, playing like at a minor league ballpark until their ballpark's ready. It's kind of cool to watch, though. It's like playing over in CHS Field or something. So, they won. It was nice.
1: This one says, I like this new post-knee Fruity Rosie, putting these KFA and personalities in their place with their childish eating habits and dropping truth bombs about J.J. McCarthy, even though his wife works there. What's next?
0: My wife
1: wearing
0: works
1: an
0: there.
1: Actual white shirt to a Timberwolves whiteout game? Will you do that?
0: I don't. Yeah, I got reaction to that, didn't I? Because I didn't wear a white shirt.
1: Well, why wouldn't you? I wouldn't be part of the fun.
0: I forgot about it. I really
1: no, you didn't.
0: Didn't.
1: You just you didn't. Wanted to stand out in a crowd.
0: I didn't think it was anything about. Gosh, people remember these things.
1: Well, here's something they remember.
0: What's that?
1: What does Rosie think of Bo Nix now? He was glad we drafted 9 instead of Nix. What do you think now? You wanted him instead of Nix.
0: I don't remember the conversation, but I wasn't opposed to drafting J.J. McCarthy. I think a lot of people thought he was probably the right guy. You know, this is the quirkiness. I mean,
1: I was.
0: The emailer probably liked Trey Lance a lot. I mean, he was probably like, hey, man, North Dakota kid, he's going to be great in the NFL. How'd that work out? I mean, you don't know. It's a crapshoot with a lot of these players. And for the most part, that class worked out quite well, with the exception of number 9 right now. And it doesn't look like right at the moment it's going to get a whole lot better. I really expected him to see some tangible.
1: Do you think he'll be released?
0: No. Okay. No. It should be stupid to release him. I mean, I don't know. I mean, he's on a rookie contract. It doesn't really. And you're not going to trade him. You're not going to get anything for him.
1: 49ers released Trey Lance.
0: Well, they could. I mean, this is not the time to do it. I mean, again, it's not costing him very much money to have him on. You need a third quarterback.
1: What about Max Brosmer?
0: You need a third quarterback.
1: He looked pretty sharp in preseason.
0: No, he didn't.
1: I thought he did.
0: When? Last week?
1: Yes.
0: What sharp. Game are you watching? I mean, nobody was looked sharp. I'm not blaming Max Brosmer.
1: I thought he looked good.
0: No, he's... I don't think he's going to make the team.
1: Speaking of people that remember things, I saw this 2 years ago. Rosen raved about how good J.J. looked in a preseason game against the Raiders. Now preseason doesn't matter? Funny. No. So you raved about his performance in preseason 2 years ago, and now preseason doesn't matter.
0: It's the same thing. You can look good in a preseason game. It just doesn't have any carryover effect. I remember the Raiders game. And it's like, Gino Toretta looked great for the Vikings, I don't know how many years ago, Heisman Trophy winner in preseason. And there are guys that have those kind of impact and under the radar free agents that, you know, make their mark in special teams and end up getting a job because they make a couple of great tackles and they're sticking their nose in there. I mean, there's some guys that are, you know, the Demings character, the fifth-round draft pick from Stephen F. Austin.
1: I like him.
0: Now, Can he make this team on special teams? I don't know. I mean, he's probably definitely a bubble guy right now when you look at the 53-man roster. And then you get the practice squad, and that's the beauty of having the practice squad. And you know that everyone's phone, I mean, Teasley's got his radar out already, and when other teams make cuts, you're going to be going, wait a minute, I know that player really well. I like that player better than the guy we got on our team. It's nerve-wracking for these young players in particular. Again, if you ever watch HBO's...
1: Hard Knocks.
0: Hard Knocks. I mean, you see it's very stressful. I mean, you're trying to fulfill a lifelong dream and making an NFL team, and comes down to the last weekend and the last game. So I'm not minimizing the opportunity that some of these young players have on Friday night. You know, that could be, but I think for the most part, I think the Vikings have pretty much made up their mind who they're going with. And again, that's not to say that once the cuts are made on Saturday, that they've already every day it seems like the Vikings pick up another defensive back, which is an area of concern, I think, continues to be for the depth of this team. That they got their radar. Everybody's got their favorites, and Teasley definitely has his favorites out there. And he's the GM. He should have the final say when it comes to a lot of these pickups that they're going to, you know, or releases that they're going to have over the weekend.
1: Meanwhile,
0: yes, sir.
1: Kid we had in our backyard, the Greek kid, did you see him carve up the kiddies on?
0: I heard that he had, I didn't see
1: the
0: stats.
1: Well, he was 16 for 19 for 162 yards. All he does is complete passes. He plays for Washington.
0: Oh, okay.
1: We didn't need him here. He was in our backyard.
0: Wow. I'm sure it meant a lot to facing the kiddies third stringers, but good for him.
1: Well, better to go 16 for 19 than to go 6 for 19.
0: I couldn't agree with you more. He's got a howitzer for an arm. He can sling it.
1: You loved him.
0: I did for a while.
1: You should be critical of the Vikings for not drafting
0: him. No, I'm not going to be critical of the Vikings. Again, he's a backup. Is he going to challenge Jaden Daniels for the job in Washington? No, but he might.
1: He's
0: make
1: one injury away. He's one hamstring pull away.
0: See the backup? I don't even know. I don't exactly look at Washington's depth of chart. But good for him. Drake Lindsey will probably he'll be drafted. You know.
1: I think Demings is more than a special teams guy. I think he's going to be a top three or four corner for us. I think we don't have any choice.
0: He's an athletic guy. I mean, he's definitely.
1: I don't think they have a choice, too. Who else are they going to play back?
0: Well, that's what I'm saying. They end up looking at other players. They pick someone up, I think, today. This is what happens because every team's got their radar out. They know what players are out there. And so I would not be surprised. You know, the Vikings among pretty much all those teams are going to be looking at cut downs and then picking up players that are going to be, because remember, it used to be more of a gradual thing. They'd cut down to how many players and then they have one other cut, and then they have the final one. Now it's just one fell swoop for the most part. You got a player being cut here and there, and the Vikings have already done that, but maybe one or two players that have been released, but for the most part, that's all going to happen this weekend.
1: Now Rosie's taking a shot at the Greek kid. The new Rosie with the new knee has an attitude. You got an attitude now.
0: I'm taking a shot at the Greek kid.
1: You're taking shots at everybody. You basically laughed and guffawed at his performance.
0: Opa.
1: But then there's this. Rose and I still love you. Don't listen to the Richards out there.
0: Oh.
1: The people that are trying to tear you down and bring you down. You're used to it.
0: The clock is ticking here. I don't. Doesn't really matter to me. People are tearing me down. I think it's a compliment.
1: When are you done?
0: I can't say.
1: But it's not long, is it?
0: I can't say. You'll get 24 hours notice. That's what I'm
1: saying. Wow, I'd hope a little more than that.
0: No, I'm just kidding.
1: Tell me
0: not going anywhere.
1: He's just announced his retirement from
0: radio.
2: Sounds like he's put in his 2 weeks.
0: No, right. 2 weeks. No, I get the fair. No, I'm not going anywhere. We got a long, fruitful season and a Super Bowl to be won. So yeah. I'm not going anywhere.
2: Question, how many years have you been in radio?
1: Almost as many as TV.
0: I started...
1: 86, 85.
0: Well, I started KQ in 86, but I did some work at WCCO Lite. Wasn't that what it was called?
1: Yeah.
0: Yeah, when I was working weekends at Channel 4, I did, you know, like sports updates. I don't know. I wouldn't really officially call that working but I was doing cut-ins over there for a little while. I don't know.
2: Mid-80s. So you don't know the year? Okay.
0: I don't know. Mid-80s, something like that.
2: Because people of your ilk, you like to wait till a nice round number so you can tell everyone. I was in radio for 50 years.
1: Yeah,
2: right. So that's when you'll retire.
1: Maybe that will be it. We'll see.
0: Yeah. I got an idea. I'm sure you You're pushing me out the door.
1: No, not a chance. We love you. We'll take a break. We'll come back with more Mark Rosen, Common and Tenenbaum here on The Fan.
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8: 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The NDSU Bison hosting Jacksonville State Saturday afternoon at the Fargo Dome. MSUM hosting Northern Michigan University Thursday night. Meanwhile, for University of North Dakota, hosting LIU coming up on Thursday night as well. It's a 7 o'clock kickoff. Coach Eric Schmidt says Jerry Kaminsky, going into a nice leader, is ready to start to guide this offense again.
14: The confidence that he has, Jerry has really dug into the details. He wants to polish, you know, his game, whether that's fundamentally being able to do a better job with, you know, his base, being able to do a better job of being able to get through some of his progressions, you know, efficiently.
8: This has been a 7 of Fans Sports Update.
1: Last segment of the Grum today. I'm Comedy's Tennessee Mark Rosen here. One more text message before we talk about some other things. This might explains the new Mark Rosen. This one says, makes sense now. It's common to have post-surgical depression where you have sadness, loss, and interest in activities. Loss of interest in activities and irritability. Seek a healthcare provider for further evaluation. Do you have post-surgical depression?
0: You're talking
1: depression?
0: About me?
1: Yes.
0: Oh, no.
1: You have post-surgical depression.
0: No, no. I mean, I've... Yeah, listen, it's a mental battle. I think anyone goes through stuff like, you know, the first couple of weeks. But I'm very optimistic. Because, again, I mean, people have elective surgery. Obviously, I didn't have to get this done. I mean, it was not comfortable. It was painful. It was bone on bone. But it's not like... Man, your kidneys are failing. You got to do something. You need a kidney transplant. I mean, there's so many things that can go wrong with our bodies. And the doctor just kind of tells you what you have. So if we know. I had a nice chat with Dave Winfield yesterday for my podcast. And we were talking about, we were literally born 1 month apart. He was born on the day.
1: Is he older than you or younger?
0: He's older than me. He was born on the day the shot heard around the world with Bobby Thompson's home run.
1: All right.
0: And we were talking about health things and just
1: give him a ding for Bobby Thompson.
0: Yeah. Thanks. And Ralph Branca. Okay, give up the home run. But anyway, I mean, Dave's the same age. And so, you know, he's going through some stuff. He's had some early warning signs with prostate cancer. And he's, you know, he's in a position because of his voice. And he's written a new book. He's coming to town next month. We had a wonderful chat about all sorts of things. His book is, I mean, I just zipped through it. Anyway, I don't know where we're getting to about health in general. And he kind of chuckled about it, but he's a very optimistic guy, and he's a guy I like to talk to and listen to because he's I'm inspired
1: all
0: more
1: right.
0: than anything
1: all
0: else.
1: Right.
0: No,
1: thought,
0: I'm not.
1: Oh, it's not, I thought this was the right diagnosis.
0: No,
1: it sounded like
0: no,
1: you had post surgical depression.
0: Not at all. I had a great PT session
1: today.
0: Very
1: irritable today.
0: I'm not irritable. I'm just irritable about some of the subjects you're talking.
1: Well, here's
0: about.
1: A text message. So is Rosen reporting that the framework of his retirement deal is in place? After all, he doesn't want to get scooped on his own story. He doesn't want Adam Schefter reporting it before him. He has to break it just like he supposedly did the Favre to the Vikings news. Larry Mundello guy.
0: Yeah, well, Larry Mundello guy.
1: Think about Larry Mundello guy. He is, you know.
0: Isn't he busy trying to write me some fresh material?
1: I think he would.
0: No.
1: Think about these people.
0: There's a guy I'm really going to miss.
1: Think about Larry Mundello guy.
0: The characters I've met through you are something that I could write a book about.
1: I'm sorry.
0: One of them I'll see starting Thursday, you know, mouth guitar guy again.
1: Yes.
0: State Fair. I'm glad he's back. I'm very happy he'll be out there. It wouldn't be the same without him. To close our year show every single day at 3 o'clock, and so I look forward to that.
1: Lynx had an opportunity to clinch last night. They lost in front of 16,001. It would have been 16,002 had you been there. You were not there, right?
0: I was not there, no.
1: They lose 80-66 to Golden State. They get run out of their own gym with a chance to clinch.
0: Yeah,
1: do we think this team maybe doesn't have what it takes, that the pressure's too much for them to clinch?
0: No, they're missing one of their best players. Wasn't Courtney Williams out last night?
1: Williams was out with a mid-foot sprain.
0: Yeah, I mean, they've been through the rigors lately. I mean, it's a tough road trip, and they've won how many games? They're 31-7. No, I think they're...
1: All right.
0: I think it's just kind of, you know, you hit the wall a little bit mentally. I don't know how you... And that's a good team they play, and they're getting tired of getting pushed and kicked around by the Lynx. And so I think come playoff time, Cheryl will have this team, you know, firing on all cylinders. I'm not saying it's the dog days of the season for them, but it kind of is. I mean, a little bit, knowing their positioning.
1: Well, and the Valkyries probably didn't want to have them clinch against them, so they were like, let's take a stand here.
0: I'm surprised it hasn't happened a little before. They've lost, you know, they had that bad defensive game when Cheryl ripped them up a little bit, you know, mentally for how they weren't playing defense, but it's a little different than last night. And it's got to be, you know, just the effort. Just, you know, they just lost to a good team last night. End of story. Move on to the next one.
1: That Reeves describes the injury as day-to-day.
0: Yeah, that's good to hear.
1: Also says that Golden State picked up their first victory over the Lynx.
0: Right.
1: In 10 tries.
0: Well, that's what I'm saying. They're getting sick and tired of getting knocked around.
1: They're 26-11, though. That's a nice record. Yeah, and aren't they, is this their, like, third year in the league? Third, fourth, whatever it is.
0: Yeah, I think the longest. It seems like they've just gotten the league last year, but, you know, these things go by so fast, you kind of lose track of when the team starts and doesn't. There's so many expansion teams.
1: When does the Gopher football season start? Is that during the state fair?
0: No, it's always a Thursday night game, isn't it, Tim? Yeah. Week from Thursday? Or Friday? Thursday.
1: So it's a week from this Thursday.
0: They're like 43-point favorites.
1: Who do we have in that first one?
0: Eastern Michigan or something?
2: Eastern Illinois. The Thursday, September 3rd.
0: Yeah, and Fleck talked about that. It's kind of the traditional state fair game, and, you know, they've had better opponents to open up against, but, you know, they don't have to excuse it, you know, make an excuse for it.
1: Everybody does it.
0: They all do it. It's a money-making thing for the
1: Some opponent. Do it more than others. I think your Alabamas or your Ohio States do one of the three. Is a green puff, but
0: yeah, getting
1: most
0: the point
1: of
0: the, now.
1: Most of the other teams, I think, kind of do it. They want to pad the record because it's that bowl eligibility. So if you get three wins right out of the gate, you're halfway there.
0: Right, exactly. You know. Yeah, and then even then you could get the academic thing.
1: Yeah,
0: but they get their Mississippi State's got a pretty good team. I think they got them at home. It's probably the only real cupcake, if you want to call it that they have in their schedule. I think Akron is probably not that good either. But then it happens in a hurry. And next thing you know, they're starting their Big Ten schedule. So. Yeah, we always talk about them when we go up during the fair, and you go, you don't really have anything to go on other than the fact that, you know, they like their quarterback and they got to keep their running back healthy. That's the one thing. You're talking about Ron Johnson. Ron's talked about that. I think it was just, you know, off the air the other day when we were talking about the Gophers. He says, you know, you got to keep Darius healthy. I mean, you can't beat him up against, especially some of these other teams. You know, he's a guy that can get nicked up. You can't run him 30 times a game. He's just not kind of built that way, and you got to, you know, use him as you need. But more importantly, he's not a 30 rush a game kind of guy. He's just going to get nicked up, and I don't know how much depth they have behind him in the backfield.
1: Rand Ball today, Michael Rand, talks extensively about the Gophers, but the piece that says Gophers can't match college football's biggest spenders.
0: Right.
1: What counts as success now, and as he points out, generally speaking, the Gophers are, he says, a typical year finds Minnesota around 500 in the Big Ten and winning a decent bowl game. And that is sort of, what happens. They win those three cream puff games usually, and then they become bowl eligible. But as he says, that's fine, but it doesn't move the needle very much. And it doesn't. You know, I think it is what it is, and until, even with an influx of nil money, if they were ever to get that, if they were ever to get some alumni or somebody with deeper pockets, like, you know, you have with Indiana, where you have the, what's the old Mavericks owner's name?
0: Cuban,
1: where you have somebody, or is it the Knight guy from Nike, right? I mean, when they just
0: put Oregon's got plenty of money.
1: Yeah, and you're probably not going to see that here in Minnesota. We haven't yet, so I don't know why it would happen anytime soon. And that it does become the issue. And I've said this over and over. What haven't I said over and over again? But for me to get excited about college football, it's harder because I always feel like, well, in this town, our major college football team, the Gophers, they're always just going to be kind of, we had that one year where we, you know, with the final AP poll, we were number 10.
0: Yeah, I think 10.
1: We'd finished 10-2. We had a nice bowl win, and things were looking up, but then it didn't really, that momentum didn't lead anywhere you know, like taking a next step. So it's always hard for me to even get excited about. I mean, I've spent most of my time now watching Nebraska and the Ohio State because my boys go to school there, especially Nebraska, because they are also, they're a legendary football school, but that's a few years behind them now, obviously. And to kind of watch, they were almost lions-like. You know, Deuce and I would text back and forth during games. They would lose these heartbreaking games. They would have leads and lose them in the second half and all these crazy ways to lose games. And these were against ranked teams that they were giving as much as they were taking, but they always found a way to lose. And so it is kind of look at the Gophers, and it's hard for me to get really pumped up about Gophers. I guess the rivalry games are about as all you, though. I guess that's, and Randball mentions that in the piece today about, well, you want to, he's got a quote from somebody, or maybe it's just his thought. You want to win the rivalry games. Those are always important, but at the end of the day, so you got a jug or an axe, that's great. But I think people would like to see, and that's where I guess you hope that 12-team playoff, which is it going to 16 this year? Tenby, do you remember?
0: It was still a 12 this year.
1: Is it still 12 this year? I might
2: be talking about it going to like 24.
1: Yeah. I don't know if that's happening yet because I'm not paying as close attention to college football as I once did. That would be the only hope to at least get into that. And that would be a goal. Hey, we made it to the playoffs. Now, what are the chances of beating the Oregons? And
2: it's still at 12, but they've had talks of 20, going to 24.
0: I like that with the Gophers comment. You're right. You have to win the games that, you know, when the point spreads come out, I don't want to concentrate on that, but when you're playing Iowa, you're playing Wisconsin, you're playing Michigan. Well, Michigan's down a little bit, but you're still going to be underdogs against them. But the game Nebraska, these are the games you have to find a way to win. I mean, it's just, and sometimes there's little things that happen, whether it's coaching, whether it's a defensive lapse, a fumble, whatever it might be, where you go, man, you just blew an opportunity to win that game. You should have won that game. And that game is the ones that I think come back to bite the Gophers. The difference between going to the Meineke Bowl and getting a bigger bowl game is, you know, not losing to Oregon, not losing to Ohio State. It's losing to those other teams when, you know, on occasion where it just prevents them from kind of getting over the top or getting fans really excited about the team. Not that they're going to go Indiana on it. They're not. But, you know, it's just, yeah, just to have a breakthrough couple of wins. And that's the difference between people being really excited about this team and just going, okay, it's another Saturday. I'll put my maroon gold on and hope for the best. That's all you can do.
1: Somebody just texted and says, be honest, the Gophers have surpassed the Cornhuskers. Well, they may have. That wasn't my point. It was my boy went to Nebraska. And he's rooting for him. He's at games. It's his alma mater. He's realistic about it, too. But that, what I'm saying is that was the connection between, you know, I wasn't saying Nebraska was better than the Gophers. I'm saying that was just my interest level. Here, I don't know anybody with the Gophers. I don't go to the college. My kids don't. I know it's the hometown college.
0: Right.
1: And so I'm always curious to what they're going to do. But there's never any payoff. There really hasn't ever been since.
0: I think it's you know, all Gopher coaches have faced this, but, you know, again, they're opening up during the fair on a Thursday night against an also-ran team. But when the Vikings, you get the yeoman's coverage of football. I mean, they're king of the hill. We all know that. This is not a college football town like it is in the SEC where you don't really have a pro team for the most part that you're competing against. The lion's share of the fan interest, the lion's share of the media coverage is always going to be about the Minnesota Vikings. And that's just a fact of life. And PJ can use that to his advantage, but you got to win some games that you're not supposed to win. I mean, you know, to have a really good crowd on a Saturday afternoon, maybe the same weekend that the Vikings are playing at home, you know, against a division opponent is a glorious weekend for football fans. If you have opportunity to maybe go to both games or at least watch both of them, you know, it doesn't get much better than that if you're a football fan. And that doesn't happen in many, obviously doesn't happen in many Big Ten cities. There's very few Big Ten cities that have anywhere near pro football around them. So they got to find a way of capitalizing on it is what I'm saying.
1: If you'll remember, allergies. If you'll remember, much of the discussion was it's hard to be a real college football town, Big Ten town, if you're in a dome stadium. It's just antiseptic, blah, blah, blah. We need to be on campus, and we have to have an outdoor stadium. You're on campus, and you have an outdoor stadium. Hasn't changed that much. It sounded good that was going to be a big recruiting plus, and that was going to And has it helped some? Maybe a little, but it certainly hasn't made a grand turnaround where it's because you know what? There are outdoor stadiums all across the country, and there's on-campus stadiums all across the country. You're just one of another now. And if it's so, it still comes down to the best, the most highly recruited players are still going to the helmet schools, and that's that chicken or egg. How do you become a helmet school and attract those players until you attract those players and win a bunch of football games? It's a hard.
0: Well, I mean, getting hard not to crack. They always talk about locking up the borders, and they do have this Roman Voss kid who's right now. But it's a year by year thing. You literally you're signing a 1 year contract, as we've seen for these college kids. You're not signing. This isn't even like a J.J. McCarthy. Well, McCarthy signed a rookie contract with the Vikings. He's here for 3-4 years, whatever it is. Roman Voss isn't necessarily going to be here for 3 or 4 years. He could have a hell of a freshman year if he's playing tight end or whatever position he's playing. We saw that with Coy Parrish, and Parrish fell off last year in terms of his, I think, his first year with the Gophers, and then he left for Oregon because they're paying him a whole lot more money. So that's the other problem, is that you're literally signing a one-year deal with these players, and then you got to start all over again. And that's the game that's being played right now. And like it or not, it ain't going anywhere at the moment.
1: What do you think of this one? We're set up for a 2019 type season in Dinky Town this fall, me boys. Our defense is big time, and we have a stud QB. See you in Pasadena. Row the boat.
0: Hey.
1: Sky Uma, go for a signed Rose Bowl guy. What do you think? Do you think it's possible that we're set up for a banner season?
0: Some team will maybe rise up and have that kind of a season.
1: Do you think it's the Minnesota Golden Gophers?
0: I have no idea. I have my doubts. I know they have the best defensive player probably in the Big Ten. They got a really good quarterback if he can stay upright and they give him the protection he needs. Got some good wide receivers, but
1: this club, I think.
0: Well, I do like to watch Drake Lindsey. I think he's going to be a lot of fun. He's a big, strong arm kid, and I think he's going to take a big leap this year from what he learned a year ago, and the fact that the Gophers locked him up, and I think he's definitely going to be here for his collegiate career is a good thing. Now he's got to go out there and do it against some very good competition.
1: He'll win the Heisman and leave early.
0: Yeah, that'd be a nice problem.
1: It would. It'd be a terrible problem. We lose a Heisman Trophy winner.
0: We win the Heisman Trophy, the Gophers are in a really good bowl game.
1: Yeah, but that doesn't mean anything for long term.
0: No, okay.
1: I'm talking long term.
0: I can't think that. As they say, I don't even buy green bananas anymore. I just
1: Tennessee. He thinks speaking of bananas.
0: What?
1: He thinks you can't sample grapes. Do you ever sample a grape at Kawagi's? Like if you're going to buy some, do you take one?
0: Oh, sure. I have. I'm not. I don't
1: Tennessee do it on a regular basis. Tennessee thinks you should be arrested.
0: I haven't. I don't do it on a regular basis.
1: Tennessee thinks you should
2: be taken.
1: It's against
2: the law.
1: Yeah. He thinks you should be taken to jail.
0: I don't do it often.
1: Long-shotted.
0: That's an interesting. Well, I think it's. Well, they're set up kind of
2: shoplifter.
1: Yeah.
0: Shoplifter. I've done it. Okay. I've done it maybe, I don't know, 3 or 4 times.
2: Well, it's getting less and less as we move along here.
0: Yeah. I mean, I take a grape.
1: Yeah, I don't think it's that big of a deal.
0: Plus, you want to make sure they're sweet. I mean, sometimes,
1: that's exactly right.
0: I mean,
1: have you ever bought a carton of strawberries and get them home and they're just awful and you just wasted whatever it is for?
0: Yes.
1: Look at Alec Lewis. You were doing some insiding in there.
0: He's in here early.
1: You were talking about power struggles inside,
0: he is early.
1: European soccer? What was it?
0: We could hear you.
2: I don't know how to work the microphone.
1: There was some power. You were. I'm not going to blow your cover completely.
2: Yeah, please don't reveal my sources.
1: But you were talking to a source, and his voice was kind of garbled like that.
2: Oh, boy. It was some high level. I mean, we were talking some high level stuff.
1: You were talking about power struggles in some front office somewhere, I think.
0: Wasn't the 49ers, was it?
2: No, not the 49ers. Okay. No, I'm not. Jed York and I were on the phone.
0: Oh, boy.
2: But, yeah, we were. Look, you talk to whoever you can.
1: Right.
0: If they answer the phone, you start talking to them.
2: Whoever's available. Well, can I have Alec react to a tweet I just saw from one of his colleagues?
15: This could be scary.
2: Uh-oh. Kevin Seifert tweeted, in a relatively brief Vikings practice, 80 minutes today, J.J. McCarthy and Carson Wentz split second-team reps.
15: Yeah, wow. I don't have much of a reaction. I'm not that surprised, is what I would say.
1: Yeah, Wentz is going to be the backup quarterback. Right. I mean, if in the first game of the season, Kyler Murray goes out with an injury, serious or non-serious, just out, Wentz is going in the game, right?
15: Let me just pose you guys a question. This team wants to win in 2026. They want to win as many games as they can. If Kyler Murray gets hurt, who would you, if your job was on the line, trust more?
1: Max Brosmer.
0: Carson Wentz.
15: It's just that's just the
0: answer. Story.
15: That's just the answer. I mean, yeah.
0: I mean, I don't, you know, it's just having to have that discussion. Like I said with Common, I mean, they're not having these discussions in Detroit or Green Bay or Chicago. It's just like, who's the backup? I'm saying I don't care, but if that's the point we're at, this team is probably not going to go very far anyway. I mean,
1: not according to PA. PA had stated earlier that if Carson Wentz started the first six games, we'd be 5-1.
0: But no, Carson passed the eye test. I mean, there's no doubt.
1: He said, "What do you think of that? I know. Do you think if Carson Wentz started the first five games, the Vikings would be 5-1?"
15: I mean, that's pretty lofty. Like, I think there's a dissonance between Carson Wentz would be your preferred option behind Kyler Murray and Carson Wentz is an elite quarterback. Like, there is a
0: big difference.
15: There's a juxtaposition in those two worlds. But yeah, I mean, Tenna, to answer the question, like I did my roster projection today, and Carson was the second name listed. That's just kind of
0: the way it's going to be.
1: Is a juxtaposition on defense or offense?
0: Very good stuff. Good.
2: You learned that at Brown University.
15: I don't want to reveal the intro to this this radio show.
0: No.
15: You're in the intro.
1: Oh, am I?
0: Oh.
15: Yeah. Well, not like live, but like. You came up in my mind as I was thinking about what I'm going to say. I know you don't think
1: I inspired you.
15: Yeah.
2: You're inspired to go with five running backs.
15: You're just telling me to start the show with talking about iced coffee in the other room.
1: Yes, that's what I told you.
15: I don't know.
1: Yeah, I don't know. You're next with Max. Rosie, we'll see you tomorrow at 2.
0: Yes, sir.
1: Tenneby, thanks for having
2: me.
1: Great
2: job.
1: Thank you. Rock Talk tomorrow at 1:15 as well. Alec Lewis with Max. Next, you're on the Fan.
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18: 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The Cleveland Browns announced yesterday Deshaun Watson will be the starting quarterback this season. Todd Monken said this will not be a week-to-week thing. For Watson, he needs to play well from the start, or Browns fans will continue to boo him. I'm Chris Black.
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0: Alec Lewis.
1: That was actually a pretty good impression of it, though.
2: You know, I've heard it a few times driving around the Twin Cities area. I'm Alec Lewis. I cover the Vikings for The Athletic, and I have the distinct honor of being in studio today with you, Max Fuller, producing here on the Bumper to Bumper program. I am an ink-stained wretch, even though I don't believe I've seen my stories in ink in multiple years. But, no, I have a ton of respect for how Dan and Guardsy go about it on a day-to-day basis. So very much looking forward to being here. We've got a pretty awesome lineup of guests. Kevin Seifert of ESPN is going to be joining us probably from the TCO Performance Center in Eagan, where I skipped out on my day job today and let him bring the news of Vikings practice later. I believe Kevin will be around 4:30. We're going to do John Krasinski, who's back from an exotic location where he did a nice vacation, I believe, with his family. Going to talk to him a little bit about the Twins. We are not going to talk to John Krasinski.
1: John is switching it up now.
2: Going back to the AP days, we're going to talk to John about the Timberwolves ownership adjustments that have been had over at Target Center. And then at 6 o'clock, one of the best in the business, Courtney Cronin, who works at a level that makes me wonder if there are multiple Courtney Cronins. She's going to join us at 6 o'clock. So fun show for you guys, because we're in the throes of Vikings training camp and really not too far out from the Vikings opener against the Green Bay Packers. I want any Vikings questions that you, the listener, have. So you can send us those via text at 64686. I believe the talkbacks are available on the iHeart app. I don't know what I'm saying, but it sounds like something Nordo would say in the morning. And then you could also throw me any questions you have if you're on social media at Alec_Lewis. But my mind has been very invested in the Vikings 53-man roster and the quarterback situation and all of that. So any questions or topics that you are driving around or walking around or just listening to and curious about, please hit us with those on any one of those, opportunities, whether it's the text line, whether it's social media, what have you. So, I thought, Max, to begin here.
1: Yeah.
2: I thought about going common man style. I mean, I'm working on stories. I had a call this morning with one of the Vikings players' parents. I talked to Bob Chesney, the UCLA football coach. I'm busy. I'm trying to balance the preparation for this wonderful 3.5 hours that we're about to have. But there's not much time. So I'm like, I could just wing it. I mean, I come in the studio and Common tells me all the time that I just do what I do. But unfortunately, I didn't go to Brown. I don't have an Ivy League education. So it's quite difficult to think that I can just hop in here and wing it the way that Common Man does. I mean, I was sitting in the room talking to somebody, as I told him beforehand, and he comes in between breaks and he's like, why don't you just talk about iced coffee with Max for the first 15 minutes? I'm like, that seems like that'd be quite difficult. I mean, you probably like iced coffee, Max.
1: Sure, but 15 minutes? I mean, no, but not everybody's a Common Man. It's like Larry Fitzgerald said the other day. He's like, I learned nothing from Randy Moss because I can't do what Randy Moss does. You can't learn anything from the Common Man because there's only one Common Man. You can't do what he does.
2: And then before we come on, he's like, well, you talk about ice. You talk about, how do you slurp it out of a straw? I'm like, that doesn't work for 15 minutes. No. But I really appreciate the offer there. So, I just don't want the anxiety of looking at the clock and seeing that I have 12 minutes
1: until
2: the buzzer sounds and we could go to commercial. So we're not going to do that. So I weighed, there are a lot of places I could go for this first segment. Should I start with JJ McCarthy
1: right off the rip
2: and the Vikings backup quarterback situation and how people have strong opinions about it and what do we think about that? No, I'm not going to do that because we'll talk about him, I'm sure, over the course of this show. I thought to myself, there's Kyler Murray, there's the defense, there's Harrison Smith, the safety room, edge rusher, Vikings organization. What should I start with? And, I came to the point, Max, where I'm like, I should start with the thing that I think relates to the Vikings that has flown a little bit under the radar all offseason.
1: Oh, okay.
2: And again, like, we've talked about Kyler Murray. We've talked about the run game. It's not even that. I've said the run game is underrated for months now on this in terms of what they're going to do with the run game in 2026. We talked about the quarterback competition way too much. We've talked about the backup situation. And again, we're going to revisit that over the course of this show. But what about Kevin O'Connell? What about focusing for a second on the head coach of the Minnesota Vikings? Because I don't really believe that anybody's done it here locally in a way that is necessary for a guy who's entering his fifth season as this team's head coach. How about how important of a year this is for Kevin O'Connell? How about the opportunity that exists for Kevin O'Connell for him to punctuate the perceptions that have revolved around him for some time, for him to confirm or even build on how he's perceived throughout the league? And I will say this because I talk to a lot of people throughout the league. Kevin O'Connell has mad respect from a lot of executives, other coaches, for what he's built from a culture standpoint, for the, you know, his offensive scheme. But to maintain that respect, to maintain the belief, to maintain the perceptions, as you've heard a million times, Matt, Max, it takes a year after year, week after week, day after day, validation of what those are.
1: What have you done for me lately?
2: Yes. So I want to, you know, rattle off a couple of things. So Kevin O'Connell, I looked this up before the show. I did some research. I'm not winging it full go here. Kevin O'Connell through four seasons, 43 wins. That is the fifth most of any team in the NFL since he became the Vikings head coach. That's notable. That's regular season wins. Since 2022, when Kevin O'Connell took over, 1,544 points scored. Where do you think that ranks, Max?
1: It's got to be pretty high. I'm gonna say five again. Five.
2: 14th.
1: Oh.
2: The offensive success rate for Kevin O'Connell since he became the Vikings head coach in 2022. What's your guess, Max?
1: Not even sure, dog.
2: 14th.
1: 14th again?
2: So there's a bunch of things and a bunch of probably avenues I could take here. I mean, there's one thing that's definitive and abundantly clear when you talk to anybody within the building or anybody outside of the building. Like I mentioned at the beginning, I spoke to parents of one of the Vikings players who will be on the 53-man roster this morning, and they raved for an extensive period of time about the culture within that building, about how much their son enjoys being a part of it, how much he you know, relishes what they've kind of, the resources that they've given these players internally. So I don't think there's any holes you can poke in the culture that has been created. I do think we've talked, Dan Marrero's talked on this program a lot about the run game. And really, for four seasons, it's been below average to middling to last year was probably inching more and progressing more than it had in the 3 years prior, but it's still not been a top 10 run game. So that's something that needs to be discussed. I'd say the explosive ability of the offense has been there at times. There's no question they've been explosive through the passing game when they've had quarterback play that rises to a certain level. The system and the adaptability of the system, that's another conversation that I think is underneath the umbrella of the Kevin O'Connell discussion entirely. So Kevin O'Connell, here he is. He's entering his fifth season. Again, no playoff wins. The drafts that Kwesi Adofo-Mensah, the Vikings general manager, presided over the last 4 years is definitely a variable to all of it. But it becomes muddied by the fact that the coaching staff has had a lot of say in personnel decisions over those last 4 years. The quarterback injuries also play a part in just the overarching discussion. When you have Kirk Cousins tear his Achilles, when you have to turn it over to Josh Dobbs and Nick Mullins and Jaren Hall,
1: right?
2: When J.J. McCarthy struggles like he did last year and players like Max Brosmer have to play much earlier than the original intent was for them to play. Like, that plays a role in it as well. And so does the fact that when the Vikings drafted J.J. McCarthy, he was the fifth quarterback taken in that draft, which is, you know, if you were to do the history of the fifth quarterback taken in any draft, the success rate probably is not crazy high. But those situations are what they are. I mean, there's only so much, so many variables, so much nuance, so much context you can add or provide to really create the full picture around Kevin O'Connell. And so, and there's only so much blame to go around. I mean, when you are a leader of an organization, you are a leader both in the good and the bad. When things go really, really well, you rightfully receive the credit. When things are, don't go as well, you rightfully receive some portion of the blame. And so I think this season, when you have a new quarterback, when you have talked about the overhauled run game at nauseam, when you have a healthy Christian Darrisaw, when you're spending $172 million on the offense, which is sixth most of any team in the NFL, like the time is now. And I think the realistic expectations are warranted, which means whether it's winning a playoff game, whether it's just getting to a playoff, I think there's a reason to be realistic with the expectation. But hitting the high end of that realism should be the objective and the goal to evaluate Kevin O'Connell at his fullest. And so I just think so much conversation has been about the quarterbacks, has been about the roster and all of that. But taking stock of where Kevin O'Connell is at this point in his coaching career and in his time here in Minnesota, I think this season is going to be a major referendum on the perceptions of Kevin O'Connell. It's not to say his job is, you know, there's pressure on that. I don't believe that's the case, but I do think from a how he is perceived standpoint, this season will have massive ramifications. And if it goes really well, he will receive an amount of praise that probably matches when he won Coach of the Year a couple years ago. So that for me is a subject that I wanted to start out with. Better than iced coffee, I hope, Max. I'd be curious. I mean,
1: maybe if you're KLC, you might get a call during the commercial break. Like, yeah. Hey, bro, you're making the spot hot for your boy right now.
2: Listen, I think it's a fair conversation to talk about the head coach of the NFL team in this place that hasn't won a playoff game since 2019. So really looking forward to the show. Hopefully you guys have thoughts on that. If you do, hit us on the text line 64686. We're going to have Kevin Seifert of ESPN at 4:30. John Krasinski talking Timberwolves, not Twins, at 5:30. Courtney Cronin of ESPN at 6. And it's going to be a blast of a show, as it always is, because I've got Max producing. You're listening to Bumper to Bumper on KFAN. I'm Alec Lewis, and we will talk to you right after the break.
0: Good afternoon. I'm KFGO Chief Meteorologist Tom Szymanski. Overnight part.

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5: Time for a Twins Minute. I'm Mark Janowski. The Twins snapped their three-game losing skid by taking Game 1 of the series against the Athletics last night by a score of 9-6, and they got a great outing from their starter, Zebby Matthews.
6: 3-2 popped up. Brooks Lee is back. Brooks Lee is under it. He's in shallow left field. Brooks is there. He makes the catch, and the inning is over. Zebby Matthews, how do you do? 7 one-run innings, 105 pitches.
5: Yeah, Zebby Matthews last night matches his career high, going 7 innings, allowed just the 1 run on 6 hits, fanned 7, and walked 1 and kept the A's in the ballpark. He definitely drew the eye of his manager, Derek Shelton.
7: Yeah, I mean, I think he was sharp with all of his pitches and executing, going back and forth, using the full repertoire, which I think the last time we saw that was a Seattle game.
5: Yeah, now in getting the victory, Zebby Matthews has now won 4 consecutive starts, and he's 4-0 here in the month of August. This has been a production of the Treasure Island Baseball Network.
8: For KFGO News, I'm Darren Selvig. A North Dakota pilot program that helps working parents pay for child care will end this September. State Health and Human Services leaders say federal COVID relief funds running the Working Parents Child Care Relief Program are exhausted. The initiative matched employer contributions up to $300 a month per child. Its closure leaves more than 500 working parents across 61 employers without the financial assistance, as state agencies face mandated 10% budget cuts. And it was the first day of classes at North Dakota State University on Monday and the first chance for the school's new president to take part in a time-honored tradition. President Marshall Stewart was front and center this morning for the annual Walk Through the Gates, officially welcoming new students to campus. Stewart took the helm this spring after arriving from Kansas State University. Says his goals to serve the community and unite academics, research, and athletics into what he calls one NDSU. Darren Selvig, KFGO News.
9: At about 3:17 p.m., I'm Alec Lewis in for Dan Barrero here on The Fan with Max Fuller producing. Max, it had been a while since we've done one of these together.
10: I know, it's been like years, dog.
9: Yeah,
10: I was here the first time you ever did this.
9: Yes,
10: right?
9: Yeah. And I'm as nervous now as I was then.
10: I don't know why you're on episode what, like 200 of your own show.
9: Yeah,
10: dog?
9: Part of the reason I even did the podcast, the Alec Lewis Show, because I'm a human, so you have to have a podcast.
10: You have to.
9: But B was like, okay, after I did that first hosting for 3 hours, I probably need some reps of what it's like talking into a microphone with nobody listening. So I want to segue from that first conversation and go pretty in-depth here, Max, on some of the roster stuff. Because, again, as I said, I've been thinking about all of it at The Athletic. I did a 53-man roster projection here on Tuesday morning, which was pretty fun to do. But as Common Man is in the studio looking for something, I want to answer a question from the text line. If you got them, please hit us at 6-8-6.

0: Let's see here. The first question, does the O-line depth worry us? How have their struggles affected the quarterback situation? So, you know, O-line depth probably is never the sexiest radio talker, but I do think it segues to something that I feel is really, really important with this entire team as a whole, Max, and that's just the depth of the overall roster in general. And I feel like so much of, you know, the draft picks in the last 4 years, you think about the flashes of the high-end picks and are they making splash plays? But so it's so critical that some of these late-round draft picks become reliable depth. And on the offensive line, I mean, I really just start at center. Like Blake Brandel, over the course of this training camp, has definitely had trouble snapping the football. I would say from a protection standpoint and a run-blocking perspective, he's really been dialed in, but I do wonder if there is an injury, and you know, Max, just like I do, they tend to happen on the offensive line,
1: yeah.
0: And you have to turn it over to Michael Juergens, the former seventh-round pick from a few years ago out of Wake Forest. Like, that is a kind of dicey place to be. And then if you think about the interior, Donovan Jackson in his second year at left guard has looked really, really good in training camp. Will Fries at right guard, I feel like has really taken to their new run blocking style and what they want to accomplish. But even the depth behind those two guys, whether it's Joe Huber or Walter Rouse or whoever ends up making, you know, the 53-man roster, you're expecting a lot out of those players. And so does the O-line depth worry you? I mean, I think if you're into O-line depth, it's never a premium situation to be in. And then how have their struggles affected the quarterback situation? There's no question that J.J. McCarthy on Saturday against the Baltimore Ravens, some of the complication for him in the offense was the fact that the left tackle circumstance was not optimal for him. Henry Bird, who hadn't played a ton of tackle in the course of his professional career, was at left tackle going up against Mike Green, a really talented edge rusher, Zion Young, another rookie, really talented edge rusher. And Henry Bird had trouble, and that put pressure on J.J. McCarthy to make quick decisions and throw the ball accuracy. So O-line depth, that's the B block of the show, Max. Am I doing it right? What do you think about it?
2: I think so, because I think if you watch that game after J.J. McCarthy got out of the game, or before J.J. McCarthy got out of the game, because I know a lot of people might have, when started scrolling on Instagram after J.J. McCarthy wasn't under center anymore, but the offensive line, him and Carson Wentz were under duress, I would say, more snaps than not.
0: Yeah.
2: So that definitely is something that I would see that's on the top of Vikings fans' minds right
0: now. There's just no question. Another question from the text line, 64686. This is the Ask Alec Anything Vikings roster mailbag portion of the equation. The question comes from, I believe, a 507 number. I don't know where that is. Max, you probably do. Have the Vikings lost the plot around tight end contributing to the offense this year? I think it's an interesting question, because it really gets at the amount of skill talent that they have. You've got the exceptional receiver room that you know very well about, Max, and you, the listener, know very well about, with Justin Jefferson, Jordan Addison, Juwan Jennings. You're going to want those guys on the field fair amount.
2: I think it's fair to put Miles Price and Ty Felton in those conversations now, too.
0: I talked to Ty Felton yesterday, and his megawatt smile made you want to include him as part of the fixture group. But then you have Max Bredesen, who they drafted at fullback, and the way they've incorporated some of their schematics over the course of training camp makes you believe that they want to incorporate the fullback a fair amount throughout this 2026 season. Then you've got the running back position, where you've got Damon Claiborne, the rookie, and his explosiveness behind Aaron Jones and Jordan Mason. So there's a lot of talent. And then you get to tight end, where it's TJ Hockenson in a contract year for him, given the way his contract was adjusted. Josh Oliver, who remains the rugged run-blocking tight end who allows you to dictate to personnel. But then the depth behind those two, raises another roster question of, in the event of an injury for TJ Hockenson or Josh Oliver, then who you turn it to? You're turning to Ben Jurasik? Are you turning to Gavin Bartholomew?
2: Right.
0: Do you have faith and trust in those guys? So have they lost a plot around tight end? I don't believe so. I do think TJ Hockenson's looked pretty good in training camp the last 2 weeks, looked pretty good in the joint practices. But how they utilize – the overarching point I want to make is like how they utilize all of these skill players in a clarified and defined identity that makes sense week to week is one of my curiosities and fascinations that hits back on the first segment of if Kevin O'Connell and this offensive staff can really structure this thing in a clarified way, they deserve a hell of a lot of praise for the job that they've done in doing that. So, good question. The tight end depth is something that I've had my eyes on a little bit.
2: Speaking of a guy that you talked about, KOC might want to, you know, get some of that respect back. TJ Hockenson, a guy that was widely viewed as a top 10, if not top 5 tight end that people have kind of, you know, there's whispers that he's fallen off. There's whispers of his demise. He's going to want to get his get back, especially in a contract year. And I know that the Vikings have really emphasized this increased role of the run game and this new zone running scheme. And you got to imagine that Josh Oliver is going to be a huge part of that from a blocking perspective.
0: Yeah, and TJ Hockenson, I mean, look, like there have been a bunch of sequences in recent years since he's come back from the ACL injury, the brutal ACL injury suffered from Kirby Joseph, the safety for the Detroit Lions that probably isn't a KFAN listener favorite. And TJ Hockenson, there have been instances where in contested catch situations or from a separation ability, I do think some of the questions when you go back in the film and watch the film, they're warranted. But I would say two things with TJ Hockenson. Like, if you want to be an optimist about what's possible for TJ Hockenson in 2026, I think the first thing you'd start off with is Kyler Murray in Arizona loved throwing to the tight end. It's a big body. It allows him to put the ball on a massive frame, especially in the red zone. Now, he worked with Trey McBride in Arizona, so that probably was a contributor to him utilizing the tight end a ton. But then the other, you know, I think reason to be optimistic with TJ Hockenson is just he's another year removed from that ACL injury and is motivated. Like, as much as these professional athletes say in interviews, like, we don't hear the noise, you're not aware of it, like, they definitely, it seeps in. There's just no question. And so I do think TJ Hockenson will be very motivated with the 2026 season. Let's see here. Someone asked Alec, why is the whisper question guy now shouting into the microphone? Jordan from Maple Grove. That's what I do. Like, when I'm out there interviewing players, I'm too embarrassed to yell at them, probably, because they're professional athletes. But then when I get here, I'm not embarrassed at all. You just can't be. But
2: no, you got to bring some energy to the mic, man.
0: Yeah, you got to. Another 507, do you have an update on
2: that's
0: the
2: Mankato-ish?
0: Okay, that's good to know. And apologies go out to Mankato. I have reverence for what that, you know, that town represents, I should say. But do you have an update on the J.J. McCarthy injury? Do we know what it is or how long he'll be out? There was no specification after the game from either Kevin O'Connell or J.J. McCarthy on what that distinct injury was. I will say, I mean, he took a beating in the pocket. We just talked about the offensive line performance in that Saturday game. But then J.J. McCarthy was out on the field Monday afternoon at practice. So, and then from all my expectations and understanding today, J.J. McCarthy was back out there again taking reps with the second team. So I think from a health standpoint, J.J. McCarthy is doing fine, has worked off that Saturday game, and we'll see if he plays Friday night in Denver against the Broncos. Very curious about it. So that hits on a few Vikings questions. We could rat. I mean, Max, we've got like 30 texts on the 646.
2: Oh, yeah, the people got a lot of questions for you.
0: And I'm loving it. I could just riff on this for 3.5 hours and rename myself Common Man, and away we go. But hope you guys are enjoying this episode on Tuesday of the Bumper to Bumper program here on KFAN. I'm Alec Lewis in for Dan Barrero with Max Fuller producing, and more Vikings questions after the break.
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2: Coming up tonight on our family of stations over on KFGO, game two of a three-game series with the Twins and A's. 8 o'clock's the pregame show. 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They host the Sioux Falls Canaries. 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
2: 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It was a nice win last night for the Minnesota Twins. Any win is a good win. They defeat the A's 9-6 in big individual performances. Kalen Culpepper collecting four hits. Byron Buxton scored four times at three hits. And Ryan Kreidler did this.
16: This ball hit high in the air for Kreidler. That ball is clobbered deep into the Sacramento night, headed for the clubhouse and gone. And welcome home, Ryan Kreidler, a moonshot off the top of the clubhouse. It's 3-1 Twins.
2: Twins will try to stack on another one tonight. Taj Bradley takes the hill. He's 9-5 with a 3-9-0. The Red Hawks returning home tonight. Final regular season homestand for Fargo Moorhead. Red Hawks in Sioux Falls tonight from Newman. You hear it right here on the Fan.
17: Of the 2026 regular season without pay for violating the NFL's substance of abuse policy. Jayshon Jones has been a, I'd say, depth receiver for the Vikings here during this training camp. He's made a bunch of plays. We'll have to do some reporting between the breaks probably to assess or uncover what happened here. But, yeah, definitely notable. He's really... You know, in certain instances, he's performed during some of these training camp practices and preseason games. But something to note, and I would say I didn't expect Jayshon Jones to make the active 53-man roster. Max thought the more likely under the radar candidate for that would have been Dylan Bell, the undrafted rookie from Georgia. But some news that just got in the inbox. So. Yeah, let's get back to the text line. Here we go. 612, why can't people be patient with J.J. McCarthy? He's only 23 years old, and he's got a whole career ahead of him. So we went 35 minutes, Max, without diving deep into the J.J. McCarthy conversation. But I feel like it's worthy of a little bit of elaboration here. So the way I've described this for people here is really you got to look at it from a two-prong perspective. The Vikings organization right now is in a short-term winning mindset. Now, that can be, if you're listening to this and you're like, well, why? Like, I can understand any arguments to that. But I'm just telling you with what I understand after having a lot of conversations, they want to win now. The reasons for that, if you're wondering, are Kevin O'Connell's entering his fifth year not having won a playoff game. Justin Jefferson is 27 and in the prime of his career, not having won a playoff game. And the organization itself hasn't won a playoff game since 2019 with an ownership group that wants to be in it every single year. And so those forces push this organization into being in this short-term oriented mindset. So that's one prong of it. The other prong is exactly what 612 guy is saying, that J.J. McCarthy, who is 23 years old, needs a lengthier runway for development, which is understandable for a guy who's only played 10 games in his NFL career, for a guy who didn't throw an extensive amount in college at Michigan. All of those forces lead the J.J. McCarthy part of it all to where he does need runway and time for development. It's just hard to square those two at the same time. How can this team and organization in a short-term oriented mode also put every egg in their basket in the development of J.J. McCarthy for the long term? Those puzzles just don't fit. And so that's why I will say, Max, it's been as uncomfortable. There's been this discomfort of how this is all played out going back to the spring when Kyler Murray was brought in and Carson Wentz was brought back. And so that's why, like, I get the lens on all sides. If you're a, we want Justin Jefferson to win right now type of person, I get it. If you're a J.J. McCarthy needs the development, so he should be playing type of person, I get it. But it's also the NFL is not like Major League Baseball where you get time the double A to make mistakes or to strike out or to struggle as a pitcher for months on end. The NFL just doesn't work that way. And so that's really why, on a bigger picture level, quarterback development in the NFL is really hard. It's just a really hard thing to ask for. That's why some of the quarterbacks who have had success, like a Bo Nix, they played a ton in college. A Dak Prescott, they played a ton in college to where they had that runway. In Green Bay, they had the fortune of allowing a player who needed development, like Jordan Love, to sit for 3 years. Right. He was okay with it. The organization was okay with it. And so it all kind of melded together and worked in optimal way. It's really hard to arrive at that place with where the Vikings are currently at. Does that make sense, Max, like as a premise?
18: I think that makes a ton of sense because if this was Madden and this was J.J. McCarthy's career mode, yeah, you could take a couple seasons, develop him, get his stats up and whatnot, but this is real life. There's a bunch of different pieces work at the same exact time. And what might be best for JJ is not necessarily best for the team, and especially best for the team when they're in this short-term winning mode, because you do have a guy like Justin Jefferson. You got a guy like KOC whose seat might not be hot, but it's at least a little lukewarm. You know what I'm saying? No, it could be getting warmer, you know?
17: Like, and that's where, with the KOC conversation to begin, like, it's not to say if they don't win a playoff game this year, it's do or die. It's not to say that. It's just a hot spotlight, I would say, just the importance of what this year represents for him. But there's no, you said the right thing, Max. Like, there's just, it's hard to do what's right for all parties involved, right, in a way that is this threaded needle of a path that makes a ton of sense. And I'm very empathetic to JJ and where he is in his career. Some might not think that. Like, I do my podcast and I see the comments because I'm human as well. But, like, I am very empathetic to a guy who didn't throw a ton at Michigan, arrives needing development because he was an overstrider with his mechanics. He threw a ton of fastballs and needed to be able to dial it down from a touch perspective. I think the arc of it somewhat gets lost of, he had a great start to training camp his rookie season, performed well against the Raiders in that preseason game, and then the torn meniscus just throws an entire wrench in what the developmental curve was planned to be. And so I am empathetic to that, to just that path, I would say, Max. And so it's tough. It's tough. Like, and I've talked to people throughout the league, Max, who have that perspective as well. They're like, it's tough for JJ McCarthy. Like, it is, but they also understand the nature of a business that is so short-term oriented and winning focused. So that's, you know, I knew we were going to go on a 5-minute JJ McCarthy conversation at some point in this show.
18: It's bound to happen. But that, it'll come up again.
17: Yes, that does it. The next question comes from, this was a good one on the, cornerback safety from 612 guy. What does our cornerback safety roster look like after Jamal Adams' injury and most likely no Harry Hitman? Everyone is talking about the D-line and the linebacking core. So first and foremost, the most likely no Harry the Hitman, I wouldn't say that's most likely. I would say right now, Harry the Hitman and his future remains squarely undecided. There's no likely or unlikely. It is squarely in the middle of, he could return, he could be done. That's my understanding of where Harrison Smith's situation lies. But as far as the cornerback and safety roster in the aftermath of Jamal Adams' injury, it's a really good question, because Jamal Adams, for as much as he was 31 years old and as much as he hasn't in recent years had the all-pro caliber play that he did early in his career, Jamal Adams was definitely, absolutely, wholeheartedly carving out a significant defensive role for this team, because he can play near the line of scrimmage, and that allowed the Vikings defensive staff to have the flexibility for guys like Josh Metellus, Theo Jackson, Jay Ward to play on the back end. And so they really view that as a path for their defense. The injury to Jamal Adams was brutal. It was miserable to see in real time. I was in New Jersey at MetLife Stadium watching that with my binoculars, and you could just see the toll that it was taking on his teammates. So it does leave the back end of this roster a question right now. Fortunately, they've had an undrafted rookie in Jacob Thomas from James Madison, who initially was a walk-on under Kurt Cignetti. He's really progressed. And they have a lot of belief in him internally and what he's shown them throughout training camp, but he's still an undrafted rookie. The third round pick, Jacoby Thomas from Miami, has definitely progressed. From a health perspective, the back stiffness seems like it's behind him. And so I wouldn't be surprised if he plays extensively Friday night so that the team can get a pretty good look at him. And then you're relying a lot on Josh Metellus, Jay Ward, and Theo Jackson, potentially, who hasn't practiced in the last couple of days with an injury. So the safety room is, I would say, defensively right now, besides edge rusher depth, the safety room is power ranking right at the top there for me as far as questions. And maybe Harrison Smith, the bat signals thrown up there in the sky over US Bank Stadium in 22, arrives under the cover of darkness at some point. And I from my understanding, Max, like, there's no deadline on that. If Harrison Smith decides next week he's got the bug and he's ready to roll, then maybe, you know, maybe he shows up at TCO Performance Center. If it's week one, week two, week three, and maybe the bug bites him then, like, that's not going to surprise me either. So the safety room for me, I'm glad the 612 guy asked the question, because it is a position group right now that warrants and deserves some dissection and some analysis, just because it's such a critical role in Brian Flores' defense. So good question there. We might can talk about the cornerbacks a little bit when we come back from the break here. But you're listening to the Bumper to Bumper program here on KFAN. I'm Alec Lewis of The Athletic. Max Fuller is hopefully nodding at my jokes or at my very hardcore analysis here. But it's been fun. If you've got Vikings questions, toss them at us on the text line 64686. 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
12: 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The Houston Texans trade for Kayshon Booty yesterday. Jalen Reed and a 7th-round draft pick is going back to New England in the deal. The Texans add a wide receiver to the core that lost Jaden Higgins to a torn ACL last week. If the Texans get good quarterback play from C.J. Stroud, this could be one of the best teams in the AFC. I'm Chris Blatt.
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3: Good afternoon, I'm KFGO Chief Meteorologist Tom Szymanski. Overnight partly cloudy, will drop down to 61, northwest wind 7 to 14. Mostly sunny tomorrow, breezy, north wind 15 to 30. The high temperature pretty close to about 81. And then for Thursday and Friday, clear to partly cloudy, lows near 52 both nights. Daytime highs both days pretty close to 81.
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0: We've got a funny text on the 64686, Max. I don't know if you saw it. It's from Larry Mondello guy.
1: Of course. He's always got some good bits.
0: Vikings talk is great, but I think everyone would like to get to know Alec Lewis better. Find out who the real Alec Lewis is. How about you do an AMA segment? Is that dangerous?
1: I don't know. The listeners, they might ask you some personal questions, but I think it's a good thing.
0: I mean, look,
1: I don't know the man behind the football.
0: What do people want to know? I mean, I'm Alec Lewis. I cover the Vikings. I think about the Vikings all the time.
1: I want to know your deepest, darkest secrets, your fears, your relationship status.
0: Listen.
1: Who you voted for. They want to know everything.
0: There's just only so much to get to know. Like, I watch film. I like football. I talk to people about football. Like, I watch Hard Knocks tonight. I like music. I mean, I don't know.
1: What music do you listen to? Let the people know that.
0: I mean, it could be anything. I went to Chris Stapleton at the Mystic Lake Amphitheater.
1: Oh, hell yeah.
0: But I also listened this morning to Burna Boy.
1: Yeah. Oh, damn.
0: So, like, there's some music range
1: duality
0: to it.
1: There. Yeah.
0: Yeah, there is. So, I mean, but other than that, I mean, I don't know. I like really good food in the area. If Gavin Kaysen's listening, someone asked favorite power trip person. I mean, Meat Sauce texts me twice a day, so does that...
1: Sauce is the best. Yeah, I mean, I was just texting with him.
0: He texts me twice a day, and it's the same word every single time, so that's what it is. But no, Larry Mondello guy, I'd say, listen, if people want to ask me questions, I doubt the entire Twin Cities Metro wants to listen to me talk about myself, but...
1: I'm going to text in some questions to the text line myself.
0: Yeah. Why don't you... Jake and Egan just asked something, but, you know, I don't know. I'm a little tentative on what I can say here on the air. all right, we'll go back to the Vikings talk and then circle back for Larry Mondello guy.
1: By the way, Jake and Egan, that means the answer is yes.
0: I will say Jake and Egan, it hasn't been that much. if Harrison Smith does decide to play again, 651 person asks, it'll be 100% with the Vikings, right? So this is an interesting question.
1: I didn't even think about that.
0: The answer, I would say 100%. I never say 100% on anything when I cover the league because it's crazy. But I will say this. Like, I have had other people with other teams ask me if I know anything about Harrison Smith. So it's not as if...
1: Those dirty dogs.
0: It's not as if other teams aren't interested in some form or fashion. And you guys listening to this might be like, why would someone want a 37-year-old safety who's played 14 seasons in the NFL? And it really comes down to one thing. His mind. You can't find players who control defenses with that level of experience and aptitude and understanding on the field. You just can't do it. So if there's one walking around the earth who is capable of playing NFL games, you're probably going to be somewhat curious. But no, I'd say to the 651 guy, the real answer, if Harrison Smith plays again, given his reverence for the organization, I would absolutely positively say that it would probably be here. Next question, Vikings question. Then we're going to get back to some Ask Alec Anything because we're getting some real good stuff on here. Does Aaron Jones or Jordan Mason, this is from 763 guy. Does Aaron Jones or Jordan Mason have more touchdowns this year if both stay healthy? Of course. I think my answer is Jordan Mason.
1: That's what I would say too.
0: Really?
1: Yeah, that's what I was thinking in my head, but I was wondering if you were going to say Aaron Jones just because he's a little bit more part of the pass game.
0: So, Aaron Jones, and the other thing with Aaron Jones, it's pass game and pass protection. And Kevin O'Connell offensively, like, he wants guys that he can rely upon in all phases, on all downs and situations, which is the right approach if you are a play caller living and dying on every one of these games. But, I would say Jordan Mason, I get texts from friends. You're not going to be surprised by this, Max. Like, I get texts from friends all the time. Fantasy football questions.
1: Oh, for sure.
0: And who are the Vikings looking good? And who should I draft in the ninth round? And after I give them the wrong player for 5 years in a row, you would think they would stop texting me. But Jordan Mason has been my answer this year because he looks like he's in really, really good shape. This is definitely a big year for him from a contractual perspective. He is now in a run game system that is very similar to what he learned in San Francisco. So I would just say Jordan Mason is probably the answer there. And then another question from 727 guy, Jordan Addison is my favorite player. If he has a good year, do you think he will re-sign? Does he like it here? Do you think he wants to be a number one wide receiver? So I think Jordan Addison really does like it here. From everything that I understand, I will say this. He did switch agents this offseason, which always tends to have some kind of ramifications on contract. And he may or may not have an agent that another high-profile Vikings offensive player has, so I'll just leave that there. But I would also say the Vikings organization, and this is more my analysis, not so much as reporting, like they've really stuck by him through what he's navigated off the field. Kevin O'Connell has backed him at every turn. And so you would hope, you never know, but you would hope that that has some kind of benefiting effect when those contract conversations really do surface. So that's what I'd say on Jordan Addison. But I said it earlier, they're spending $172 million on this offense for 2026, which is the sixth most in the NFL. So to spend further in a massive way, which is just going to be the case for Jordan Addison, that places you in definitely an interesting spot.
1: Because it was already going to be massive, and then you would think the price went up even a little bit more right after those, particularly the Christian Watson and Zay Flowers deal as well.
0: Christian Watson, Zay Flowers.
1: Guys that have produced, I would say, Jameson significantly Williams. Less than Jordan Addison.
0: Right. And I would say, I mean, this is a big year for Jordan Addison. Let's not get it twisted. Like, he had multiple drops last year. The passing game in general was not exceptional, to put it lightly. So, yeah, I think Jordan Addison, and there's probably going to be a lot of opportunity for him. If defenses have to allocate multiple defenders to Justin Jefferson, and they have to be mindful of Kyler Murray's dual threat ability, that should present some one-on-one opportunities that Jordan Addison has proven that he can really win in as a separator. So, really looking forward to watching him all year. I think it'll be a really just fascinating kind of evaluation. So let's see what else we got. We got some fun questions on here. Someone's making front of my Alabama-ness with a cousin question. Really, really appreciate that. 612.
1: Not hard to fill in the blank on that one.
0: 612, go-to restaurant and meal.
1: Oh.
0: I mean, that's tough.
1: Yeah.
0: Because I could really, if I give you something really nice, then how does that make me look?
1: Like, yeah, you don't want to give the wrong answer.
0: I'd say Bar La Grasa for me.
1: Oh, that just sounds fancy.
0: It sounds real fancy. It is, but it's just
1: with your pinky up in there.
0: Drinking a peppuccine martini. Yeah. No, Bar La Grasa. It's Italian in the North Loop. It's just money every single time. But it's not going to make me look the most, like a common man.
1: That's not blue collar right
0: there. But I can't lie.
1: That's popped collar. That's not even white collar. That's popped collar right there.
0: You're exactly right. But I'm not going to, again, on the bumper to bumper program, you got to be objective, honest, and as serious as I possibly can be. So Andrew Milrow, the man, says, keep up the great coverage. Big fan of the podcast. It's good to hear that somebody's listening to the podcast. Like, I go on YouTube, and I'm looking at these Viking shows, and there's 47 of them that you can click on, so I'm in that mix. In honor of Barrero, do you back into parking spots?
1: Oh.
0: Have you heard this conversation?
1: No. Does he have a hot take about this?
0: If I'm not mistaken, and I don't want to misquote Dan, because I'll definitely hear about it. But yeah, I think the backing into a parking spot is not his forte.
1: Oh, okay.
0: Are you a backer-inner?
1: I don't even have my license, dog. I can barely even ride a bike. I fell off my bike and broke my jaw. Right. So I don't have my license. But your boy still knows how to drive. I can back into a parking spot a little bit.
0: Here's what I'd say. I just never understand, if you're going to spend the extra time on the front end backing in, like, are you saving time? Because on the back end, you'd spend that same time.
1: It's just a flex. It's purely just a flex that you can do it.
0: It's never been my go-to move, but I've done it every now and then. There's some times where it's that certain type of day or that certain day, and you're feeling like a back end is warranted.
1: Right.
0: So it just happens.
1: You just got to feel it in your spirit. That's, you know what I'm saying?
0: That's exactly right. What is Alex's go-to meal after a long night out? I mean, that's assuming I've spent a lot of long nights out. I don't know. Taco Bell?
1: Yeah. What's your Taco Bell order though?
0: The cheesy gordita crunch has always been my go-to. That's elite. It just has been. I mean, people don't. How much do I miss Waffle House, Danny from Atlanta? Every day of the week, I miss Waffle House. So 612 guy Alec nailed it with Barla Grassa, legendary Italian food. Can vouch. Yeah, thank you, 612 guy. You know,
1: lives in Indiana.
0: Yeah, exactly. It's just a bad. Yeah, Guardsy's gonna know what I'm talking about.
1: I couldn't speak up on that. But then you said Taco Bell. I'm like, there was no
0: hesitation. It was the smoothest of that that's what we were looking for. 763 guy, I asked Charch yesterday, but he didn't answer. He said there's no need to try a field goal in the preseason, but don't we have a new holder? So it would actually be good to try a field goal now. That's you're right. Like, yes, point, Will actually, Reichard, you Will Reichard, you could toss him in the Grand Cayman Islands and he would make your kick there just like he would make it on the MetLife Stadium turf. But the holding, as in the weeds as it is actually a massive thing. And when you have a punter situation that the Vikings have right now, where you sign Johnny Hecker as a free agent, but then you've got Brett Thorson, the undrafted signing, Ray Guy Award winner from Georgia. Max, I'm sure you know all about this.
1: Oh, yeah.
0: When you've got that circumstance, and Brett Thorson has never held field goals in his life, it is an important thing to get simulated reps for. So I'm still, I will say this, 763 guy, I'm not for certain of the punter situation right now. I had in my roster projection for Tuesday Johnny Hecker, but I'm not certain that it's an ironclad who's going to be the punter in 2026. So something to stay tuned for. Maybe Friday night it'll be the greatest punt competition ever to be had in Denver.
1: Right. Everybody's paying attention to the QB battle, QB1, QB2. Real ball knowers know the punting battle is where it's at.
0: The holding on the field goals is where you make your money here in the NFL reporting
1: especially
0: space.
1: Especially in Minnesota.
0: Yes. No, good questions. And hopefully Larry Mondello guy learned a little about me. Probably learned that I eat too nice of food or what have you.
1: Expect a joke about your fancy eating habits by the end of it from Larry Mondello.
0: Yeah, the text line will rip me more than it already has, and that'll be just okay. I'm Alec Lewis, in for Dan Barrero here on The Fan. Max Fuller producing. Coming up in about 30 minutes, we're going to have Kevin Seifert of ESPN, who was out at Vikings practice today. And then at 5:30, John Krasinski talking Timberwolves and their new ownership situation. And Courtney Cronin at 6 o'clock talking how hard she works every single day on ESPN and elsewhere. So thank you guys for listening. Stay tuned. More Vikings questions coming after the break.
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13: For KFGO News, I'm Darren Selvig. An early morning disturbance in Fargo ended peacefully with a suspect in custody. Fargo police responded to a home on 15th Street South just before 8:30 Tuesday morning for a reported assault. Officers say 39-year-old Timothy Loseth refused to leave the residence and threatened to harm officers if they entered. After a 45-minute standoff, police talked Loseth into surrendering without further incident. And Hennepin County prosecutors will not file felony charges against Edward Jake Lang or his associates following a clash with counter-protesters in Minneapolis Saturday. Lang was holding a rally supporting Shiloh Hendricks, the Rochester woman convicted of directing racial slurs at an autistic child. Police say a vehicle carrying Lang drove onto a sidewalk as confrontations broke out and chemical irritants were used. A police officer was hurt. Prosecutors say there wasn't enough evidence to prove the intent required for felony charges, though lesser charges remain possible.
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0: Welcome back to the Bumper to Bumper program. I'm Alec Lewis. I write about the Vikings for The Athletic in my day job. And I'm here today talking a lot of Vikings. I mean, we've been hardcore, Max. We're just talking about the holder. But I would say nothing has lit the text line up like the back end parking. So I get why that's been a Barrero Guardsy conversation, because it just gets the people going, is what I would say. So and then there was a lot of thoughts on the Barlagrassa tip. I mean, some people are ripping me, some people rightfully. I mean, I deserve to get ripped every now and then.
1: Yeah, so see, the people want to, they like knowing about you, Alec. They like knowing about you, the guy. The
0: someone
1: guy behind
0: asked,
1: the piano.
0: Someone asked, what is your biggest surprise about the upper Midwest?
1: Oh.
0: I would say, I mean, I'll stick with the food thing. Like, the food here is exceptional.
1: It's great.
0: The Twin Cities food scene,
1: it doesn't get enough credit.
0: Oh, my. No, that doesn't even do it justice. Doesn't give it enough credit. It's like Jacob Thomas, the undrafted safety from James Madison. Nobody knows. How did nobody know?
1: It's way more diverse than people would think. And there's, like, some high-level chefs up in this area, man.
0: Yeah.
1: Like, you could literally get any kind of food that you would want.
0: Yeah.
1: Nobody would ever. If you ask somebody outside of the other 49 states, they probably wouldn't rank Minnesota in their top 20. But it's up there, dog.
0: And when I've got, like, friends or family who come up, and I'm like, I'm taking you to these nice restaurants, I think they're skeptical. I can see it or hear it in their voice. But then we go and sit, and they're like, man, this is, what are we, this is pretty good. So that's what I'd say. That's how I'd answer that. Who makes the last receiver spot on the Minnesota Vikings is a question from the text line 64686. You know, unless the Vikings get really creative and want to keep Dylan Bell for certain on the 53, the undrafted rookie from Georgia, I think you could just get five receivers, where it's Justin Jefferson, Jordan Addison, Juwan Jennings, Miles Price, and Ty Felton. I think those five could just you just end there. So we'll see, but that's probably how I would answer that. Coach O'Connell, this from 651 person. Coach O'Connell wants to crank up the running game. Do you guys see anything schematically from these practice that would indicate there's a different approach that's going to be taken? Yes. The answer to that is unequivocally yes. And I've said that here on KFAN a lot. I've said that on my own podcast, The Alec Lewis Show. I've said that in writing. Like, the Vikings in past years, Kevin O'Connell has talked about the run game being better. Like, that has been something that has been a priority for him every offseason entering the season. But this year, more than any other, they made some changes fundamentally to get the run game to a place, I think, that they haven't gotten to in the past. And so you're probably asking, okay, so what was that? So they hired Frank Smith, who was the offensive coordinator in Miami for the Miami Dolphins, working closely with Mike McDaniel, who had one of the most creative run games. And then
1: underrated,
0: because they didn't have a quarterback who could do very much, and the quarterback couldn't run. And that's another dynamic of what they can do here, is Kyler Murray's dual threat ability adds even more potency to the run game. But then you elevate assistant offensive line coach Keith Carter to the main offensive line coach post. And I was going to ask Kevin Seifert of ESPN about that in about 20 minutes, because he wrote about that subject, I believe, last week. But Keith Carter is a no-nonsense guy, very high standard, is willing to work these offensive linemen tirelessly. And then those two coaches, with their structure, have implemented an outside zone system that is focused less on thinking after the snap and more on just flying off the ball with physicality and reckless abandon. And, you know, you talk to any of the offensive linemen, fortunately I get to do that, and I talk to them, and they have been very excited, I would say, about the prospect of what the run game is capable of in 2026. And so not only has there been a lot of conversation about it from the coaching staff and Kevin O'Connell, but when you see the reaction from some of the players to how much they have enjoyed being a part of it and the standard that they're having to live up to right now, that's where, for me, it really settles in of there really could be a drastic difference that maybe we haven't seen in past years. And then that conversation flows to, if the run game is better, then defenses have to adjust how they play. Can they double Justin Jefferson as much as they have? If not, Justin Jefferson is going to probably beat you in one-on-one coverage. if they can still double Justin Jefferson, then there's more space underneath for the Vikings to run the football. So I get the intent behind it. They have to show it once the season begins, because there's been a lot of talk about this offseason after offseason. But if they do show it, I think it will speak volumes to how we talked about at the very beginning and Kevin O'Connell. Like, it will show an evolution and a progression that will be important in his evaluation.
1: And Brian O'Neill, you talked to Tatum Everett on the sidelines during preseason game number one. He went as far as to say they want defenses to fear the Vikings run game the way they fear Justin Jefferson.
0: And that's the perfect way for Brian O'Neill to capture. And Brian has been very open, I would say. Brian has been very open about wanting the run game to be a focal point of the team now for multiple years, because

0: Like, if that happens, they're going to have a lot of fun. And Kevin O'Connell is going to be praised ad nauseum for the job that he's, and rightfully,
1: yeah,
0: for the job that he'll have done in that respect.
1: Because it would be a complete kind of change in identity. Like you said, this is something that's been talked about. It's almost, I mean, me and Brett were talking about it the other day. He called it the boy who cried run game. You know, it's kind of like we hear about it every offseason, but that's not really, hasn't been KOC's identity offensively since he's, you know, been the head coach here. So it would be a complete change of identity to put more emphasis. But you could tell he wants to. He's always wanted to, just maybe didn't have, felt like he had the tools or the option to.
0: That's the interesting push-pull is, like, you know, you're right. They have talked about it, and they don't do that for their health either. Like, it is a priority for them. And does the fact that they haven't committed to it wholeheartedly, is that because they haven't had the personnel or the style that gives you the confidence to commit to it? Or are you just not committing to it? Right. I think this is really a season, again, that will be kind of a referendum on that in some form or fashion. So that's part of why I'm so excited for week one to get here. Let's see. Next question comes from Tom in Savage. Alec, top Alabama player or coach you'd like to interview all time?
1: Oh,
0: it's a great question. I've never gotten to interview Nick Saban, so that's probably the most low-hanging fruit. I never have.
1: I'm surprised.
0: That's probably the most low-hanging fruit. But I don't think I'd want to interview him. Like, I think I just want to grab beers
1: with him. Just want to hang out with him. Yeah. Yeah.
0: And just talk leadership.
1: That could be the story.
0: Yeah.
1: Just you and Nick Saban just getting turned up a little bit.
0: I'll pitch that to Jimmy Sexton this evening and see how that goes. Alec, this comes from 612 person. If this becomes the second year in a row where Justin Jefferson isn't confident in his quarterback, what is the level of fear that he wants out after this season? I mean, look, like, I think there's a, for years since I've covered this team, there's been an undercurrent of, like, people want, I don't know if it's like people wanting Justin Jefferson to one out or something like that. Like, or maybe people just expect that to happen. I would say this. Justin Jefferson absolutely loves the Twin Cities. He loves this organization. He takes pride in the history of the organization. And more than anything, I think he wants to win here. Like, he wants to win here for what it would mean for the people listening to this radio station every single day. And so, you know, I can never foreshadow if another struggle type season happens, what he's going to feel internally. I'd say even if they struggle, I don't expect him to be out in the media going crazy. I don't expect the sideline to be a chaotic, look, just because I don't think that's how he is. And so there's such commitment from Justin Jefferson wanting to win here that it's hard for me to go down that road. And I get why people speculate it. They do out of fear or out of maybe you're a fan of another team and you want that to happen.
1: Right.
0: So
1: history.
0: History. Yeah. I mean, that's obviously yes, but I'd say, like, Stephon Diggs and Justin Jefferson are very different personalities.
1: More different people, right?
0: So, like, I and again, I get the history and why people would go down that road, but
1: and Justin Jefferson's not just not a diva; he's like the anti-diva. You know,
0: it speaks to his awareness level. Like, even in the way, you know, when I show up on Thursday afternoons and Justin Jefferson talks every single week, and we ask him questions, like, I'm very conscious of the fact that Justin's going to know what you're trying to get at when you're asking certain questions. You're not going to, like, sneak something around him. He's not going to say, rarely, if ever, is he going to say something that's going to be inflammatory in any respect.
1: Right.
0: And the cool thing that I appreciate about Justin is he does those Thursday interviews in front of the media. And then in the locker room, he's an accessible guy. Like, you would think a megastar of that caliber, you would never be able to walk up to him, but I can go up to him and ask about LSU football or his family or any of that stuff. And
1: even him joining PA and Pete and Ben on the broadcast. Like, how many, the whole time he was doing that, I was like, how many other in his category, would Ja'Marr Chase do this for the Bengals broadcast? You know, would AJ Brown have done this?
0: You know, please.
1: Like, you can't even imagine these other guys doing stuff like that. And that just speaks to JJ's character.
0: And not only is he doing it, but he's reacting like a child watching this former undrafted rookie in Miles Price go crazy. And that is a organic, natural, like, real reaction. And so, like, the coolest thing about Justin and covering him for 4 years for me is, like, there is just a childlike joy to how he goes about it that I think last year was difficult because you kind of saw that zapped a little bit. So you don't want to see that for a guy who I think there's a reason so many

0: kids love Justin, or they're attracted, or there's like a magnetism with Justin. I think it's because they're, you know, you sense like the childlike joy that he plays and operates with, and you never want to see that loss. So, yeah, it's amazing that he joins those guys and then reacts like that, I will say. Let's go. Next question comes from Greg in Lakeville. I love Lakeville. I really
1: do. Shout out to Lakeville.
0: Yeah, shout out Lakeville. I still feel bad for Mankato from early in the show. If Max Brosmer was given enough time and reps as JJ received, I think this person talking. I think he could actually be better than JJ. He's got a quicker release and he's more accurate. Thought. I mean, look, I always find it interesting with NFL quarterbacks, like how much the draft position affects the way we perceive these guys. Like, you know, Kirk Cousins being a late round pick, has that brought along skepticism throughout his entire journey versus former first round picks? Do they get more opportunities potentially because they arrived with that level of perception? So that's a very word salad political way of me not answering that question. But look, I do think this, like, the Vikings definitely believed in Max Brosmer. I don't think they wanted to throw him out there as early as they had to last season. And you always wonder, just from a career arc standpoint, how does that affect or change something? So it'll be interesting to me to see, with the back end of this quarterback room, how this shakes out. Do they try to get Max Brosmer to the practice squad? Is another team interested? You know, what other moving and shaking can happen? I think that's something I will be attentive to between now and Sunday when the rosters are finalized. Dr. Phil from St. Michael asked, do you fish? Have you caught a walleye yet?
1: Oh.
0: I haven't fished a lot, but I want to go ice fishing so badly. I really want to go ice fishing.
1: Yeah.
0: Have you been?
1: I've never gone. No, I've been wanting to do it my whole time that I've lived here, dog. Like,
0: now,
1: I will probably complain so much. Oh, for sure. Yeah.
0: Being out there?
1: I'm going to complain and moan the whole time. But then afterwards, I'm going to be like, that was fun. We should do that again.
0: Yeah, and just to tell people from back home in Alabama that I went ice fishing.
1: Right.
0: And to see the reactions, that's the best. But I need a group that's going to chart the path for me to go ice fishing.
1: Yeah, you got to go with some experts.
0: That's what I'm saying.
1: You don't want to go with a group full of rookies and then all y'all at the bottom of the lake, yeah, right, you know, yeah, 20 minutes later.
0: There's no question I don't want to be at the bottom of the lake. Like, if I'm on ice in a truck, like, I want somebody driving who's got experience in that operation.
1: Right.
0: And I don't want to be backing in on the ice.
1: No.
0: You never want to be doing that.
1: You need, like, I feel like the first time you go, you need the high-tech stuff. You know, you need, like, the heated little house. You need the little thing that drills
0: the heated house is necessary.
1: Is important. Absolutely.
0: Yeah. If you go ice fishing without the heated house, I don't know.
1: You're a psychopath. Yeah.
0: Right.
1: That's hardcore.
0: Yeah, absolutely are. All right. We're ripping the text line here on the program bumper to bumper. I'm kind of trying to honor Common with this approach of how we're going about it.
1: But the people got questions.
0: And look, we're going to have some big time interviews here coming up. Kevin Seifert in about 8 minutes from ESPN to talk about the Vikings. We're going to have John Krasinski at 5:30 talking about the Wolves, and then Courtney Cronin at 6:00 going a little Bears and NFC North conversation. So why not get the Vikings portion of the show as hot and heavy as possible right now? Have I ever skated? Yes, I've skated. It's not pretty. Here's 651. When you ice fish, you have to realize you're going to be at shirt sleeves in an ice house with a propane heater where the temperature is about 65. You got all kinds of snacks and good sipping and fish below biting like crazy. It's absolute.
1: Sounds like a good time.
0: There's a reason I want to do it, certainly. Let's see. Any other hardcore Vikings questions that we can get to? You see any, Max?
1: I'm taking a look right now myself. Lots of people still chiming in on the backing in perspective.
0: Yeah, we're getting a lot of backing in conversation.
1: A lot of backing in conversation, but I'm looking a lot of talk about Brosmer, which you already addressed.
0: Yeah, I'm seeing 651, 0% chance someone is interested in Brosmer. I'll just tell you, like, I was with the scout last week and they were asking me about Max Brosmer. So I get it after the performance last year in Seattle and what it looked like down the stretch. And even he threw an interception, Max Brosmer did Saturday against the Ravens. So I get it, but I'll just say, like, quarterbacks who are as smart as Max Brosmer do come with certain amount of value, even if it's really hard to believe. It's just what I would say.
1: How about this one from John from Playa Vista, California?
0: It's a beautiful place. I did an internship out there.
1: Oh
0: my God. There's very few places as beautiful as Playa Vista.
1: It just sounds beautiful, yeah. You know? It's like PA would say, would you rather stay at Playa Vista or say Playa Vista? He said, realistically, what are the Vikings going to do at center? Why does it feel like this position has been ignored since the John Sullivan era? Thanks.
0: Yeah, I mean, they tried with Garrett Bradbury and drafting him as high as they did. Garrett Bradbury, and I'm going to ask Courtney Cronin about this at 6 o'clock, is potentially going to be your starting center for the Chicago Bears in Ben Johnson's offense. That's going to be really interesting for me to observe. But they tried, and then from that point forward, it's been a revolving door. Obviously, last offseason, they signed Ryan Kelly in free agency, and his concussion circumstance affected the performance that was pretty good when he was out there. So, I do think there was an opportunity for the Vikings to draft a center in one of the early rounds of the 2026 draft. They ended up taking Jake Golday, the linebacker / edge rusher out of Cincinnati. And that was a decision they made, I believe, just believing that the floor that Blake Brandel gives you, would match what that rookie would have given. So we'll see if that plays out throughout the course of the season, but it's a critical spot. Every time I've been on the bumper to bumper program with Dan Barrero over the last, I would say month and a half, we talk about the center spot in Blake Brandel every single time, I think for good reason. And if they are good on the interior, that's going to be huge because Kyler Murray is a quarterback who needs that part of the offensive line to be to uphold for him to see the field the way I think he can optimally. So someone's throwing something about Kevin Seifert and ice fishing. So that's how we'll start. That's how we'll start with Kevin Seifert of ESPN when we come back from the break. Talking all things Vikings here on the Bumper to Bumper program. I'm Alec Lewis. I cover the team for The Athletic. In with Max Fuller producing, Kevin Seifert of ESPN coming right up.
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8: 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Vikings are down to their final preseason game of the year. They visit Denver on Friday night, anxious to get the season going. The Vikings cornerback Byron Murphy says the starters are now gearing up for that regular season opener.
12: You know, still locked in. Obviously, now I'm preparing for, you know, when the Packers come here. But now, just going out there, taking it day by day still, but treating the practice like game reps now. So, just staying locked in. Obviously, still working with the young guys, making sure they're good, and just going from there.
8: Week one for the Vikings, Sunday, September 13th, when they face the Packers. That's around a 3:25 kickoff time. Twins and A's again tonight. Twins will try to make it two in a row. Taj Bradley going for Minnesota. Meanwhile, the Red Hawks beginning their final regular season homestand tonight. They face Sioux Falls at Newman. First pitch, 7:02. 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
20: Sky's clearing up a little bit, dropping down to 67 later tonight.
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1: You're listening to Bumper to Bumper on KFAN. I'm Alec Lewis, Vikings beat writer for The Athletic, and pleased to be joined by Kevin Seifert of ESPN, who spent his afternoon out at Vikings practice at the TCO Performance Center. Kevin, how was practice?
2: It was good. We missed you out there. You missed a glorious 80-minute or so practice that was pretty similar to yesterday, not a lot of contact. I think they were in shells and just getting ready for that final preseason game.
1: Before we get into the nitty-gritty, we were talking. I don't know if you've been listening. Probably not. You've probably been doing you can send me the scoops at my email.
2: Yeah, I'm just working on scoops.
1: The text line, Eric in Circle Pines said that we were talking about ice fishing, said that 0% chance that Kevin Seifert likes ice fishing. Would you confirm that?
2: Well, usually you have to have done something to know whether you like it or not. And I think the better answer is, have I ever been ice fishing?
1: Sure.
2: And the answer is most definitely not. I wouldn't say it's a phobia, but I have concerns about the strength of the ice, no matter what time of year, no matter what lake you're talking about, and no matter how many other people are out there. So I like to keep my feet on firm ground. And so I don't know if I'll ever be able to fully answer that, because you probably have to try something before you decide whether you like it or not.
1: So what would have to happen for you to be willing to go?
2: You would have to show me clear evidence that the ice extends all the way to the bottom of the lake or the body of water. It can't just be a certain level of thickness and then there's water running underneath it. I don't trust that.
1: Sure.
2: Whatsoever. If there's such a thing in such a place, hopefully someone could let me know, and I'd be happy to go out there. Although, as I'm talking, if the ice goes all the way to the bottom, the likelihood that you'll catch a fish in that scenario is not high, as I think through this out loud on live radio. But that's what would get me out on the ice at the very least.
1: Gotcha. No, that's good to know. I appreciate you walking us through it, certainly. Reading a tweet that you had from 250 once practice ended, this was at Seifert ESPN, a relatively brief Vikings practice, 80 minutes today. J.J. McCarthy and Carson Wentz split second team reps. I mean, how significant do you feel like that is, Kevin?
2: It's a good question, because as Kevin O'Connell said after the game, and JJ confirmed, he was a little banged up coming out of the game. So it's possible that that is the explanation for why that's happening. It's also possible that they wanted to get Carson some work, and these practices are short, and you know, there's really no other way to do it other than split the reps that don't include the first team, where Kyler Murray is working. Or it could mean that they're still considering who they want to have as the number two quarterback when the regular season begins. And so we'll talk to Kevin O'Connell tomorrow.
1: Yeah.
2: I don't think it's insignificant, because there's definitely a reason, but we don't want to jump to any conclusions as to what those could be. But those are the possibilities as I see them.
1: I said earlier in the show that I do not know or have an understanding of what the quarterback plan is going to be Friday night in Denver. And to your point, Kevin O'Connell talks Wednesday, and I imagine he will iron that out in some form or fashion. Do you want to take a stab at, like, what do you think the quarterback plan will be? Or, I mean, I don't know, what do you think it should be?
2: Yeah, Max Brosmer, they did some game-related stuff today. Like, I don't know if it was really 2 minutes, but it was moving the ball.
1: Sure.
2: And Max Brosmer was the quarterback for that. So I would have to assume the likeliest scenario, and probably the smartest scenario, is for Max to take the whole game or close to it, assuming he is up to that. That they've done that in the past, and I think that's, from a health standpoint, pretty smart. And so we'll see if that ends up being the case. If they you know, if you want to put Carson Wentz or J.J. McCarthy in there, you're talking about probably playing some players who might not otherwise be a part of the third preseason game. So as Kevin O'Connell said after the game, like, there's a lot of moving parts, and that wasn't just, you know, I mean, that's real. And you don't, it's not just the quarterback. It's the other players that you would want to have around your, you know, one of those two guys will for sure be the number two quarterback, you would think. And you'd want to have somebody other than the people that, you know, the bottom of the roster guys that typically are playing in that final preseason game based on the way the Vikings typically handle it. So we'll see if they decide to change the way that they do it. But if it's otherwise going to be pretty much the bottom of the roster guys, it would call into question whether the smartest thing to do would be to throw your two of your top three quarterbacks in that group as well.
1: Yeah. We're talking to Kevin Seifert of ESPN. He covers the NFL and the Vikings. Someone from the text line said better chance for Kevin Seifert to go ice fishing or go to the fair, which was exceptional.
2: They're both very similar.
1: Are they? I don't know if that's the case, but I appreciate it.
2: Well, yeah, no, I mean, and it starts, the number starts with the letter Z, I think.
1: That's exceptional. Brian Flores spoke to the media. I don't know if you stood in on his press conference, but
2: I did.
1: What was there anything significant in your mind or in your ears to what you heard from Brian Flores? I know he talked a little bit about the safety position, but what stood out from his press conference to you?
2: Yeah, he talked a fair bit about Jacob Thomas, and you know, he gave some shout outs to the scouts and the assistant coaches who sort of did the front end work on bringing him in as an undrafted rookie, and said that there's a lot to like about him, but that, you know, you can always tell that, like, it's not a surprise that rookies don't always play right away for Brian Flores, just kind of the way he talks about them. And he started kind of listing the things that he likes about Thomas, and, you know, his instincts and his ability to run and being a sure tackler. But he said there's still a lot more things for him to figure out, a lot more things for him to do. And he's right about that. And then he talked a lot about Caleb Banks. You know, we were asking him about Caleb Banks' comments after the game Saturday about needing to get in better shape and run some gassers. And he kind of laughed and he said that he was right, but that basically applies to anybody who's never played a full NFL game. You know, nobody comes into camp ready to do that right away. And you just get there by getting snaps. And so they really wanted him to play as much as he could in that first, I think he played every snap in the first half of the game the other day, and then they wanted him to come out for the third quarter and get a feel of what that's like as well, just, you know, cooling down a little bit and then getting back out there and needing to expend more energy. And he talked about just the development and how he wasn't upset with the play in the first preseason game where Caleb Banks acknowledged that he kind of broke the scheme a little bit to try to get in the backfield and make a play. And he said he encourages players to do that, young players to do that, so they can find out if what they believe to be the speed of the NFL game and the speed of the NFL players actually is an accurate assessment, or if maybe they were underestimated how fast players are and how difficult it is to get in the backfield and make plays. And I think even Caleb Banks said that when he tried to get inside and tackled Scavo from the Giants, that he was faster than he thought he was. And so Flores kind of referred to it as like a kid learning that a stove is hot. You don't know it's hot or what it means to be hot until you actually touch it and get yourself burned. And so that was an interesting way and a good way, I think, to explain his reaction to Caleb Banks working his way through his first training camp and figuring out, like, what he's going to be able to do right away and what he won't be.
1: Yeah. Flowing from the safety conversation, and you mentioned Jacob Thomas, the undrafted rookie from James Madison, like, I've been thinking the last couple of days just about this position in its entirety and talked about it early in this show. But I've really come to the question of, like, how important, how much do they feel like they need Harrison Smith? Because if, you know, Theo Jackson didn't practice yesterday and Jacob Thomas is your primary option to play in the deep part of the field, like how much pressure does that put on an undrafted rookie? So how much do you think they need Harrison Smith back?
2: I think that probably more than maybe in the middle of the camp when they had everybody healthy plus Jamal Adams. You know, that was another thing Brian Flores talked about. They really had started to develop some packages for him, and I don't think he was going to be like a every down safety, but you know, he was going to be somebody that would be out there a fair bit and would, you know, potentially relieve pressure on other players at other positions. They'd be better with Harrison Smith. Like, there's just no two ways about it, unless Harrison has let himself go and would report in at 250 pounds or something like that, which I highly doubt. And so, you really can't argue. It's not like they made a big personnel move to try to backfill behind him, or, you know, they did draft Jacoby Thomas in the third round, but he's only getting back to teamwork this week from that back injury that was bothering him from a lot of camp. So they really didn't bring somebody in that was a slam dunk to replace him. And if Jacob Thomas as an undrafted rookie is the best option, then I guess he's the best option. But I don't know where anyone in the world would think that's, you know, an ideal option. We always get excited about undrafted rookies because it seems like if they get to this point, like all of a sudden you have the next Adam Thielen or something, and people forget how very difficult it is to pull that off, you know, especially right away. I mean, Adam Thielen was a few years, you know, before he was kind of a regular starting player in the NFL. And so, I think it's pretty important. I think they need him. I think that they have some ideas for what they could do to cover up and paper up things. But, the way that they react, I don't have any inside information on this, but the way that they kind of approached the idea of potentially having an opening at that spot made me think that they thought that there was a decent chance that there wouldn't be an opening. They brought back the people they had, and they drafted somebody at the end of the third round, and that was about it. So we'll see where it all goes, but there's no doubt they'd be better with him than without him.
1: Yeah, and I think the other thing that I because we've heard it so much, like the other part of the safety position in Brian Flores' defense that warrants attention and conversation is, like, it occupies the communication part of what he wants to do before the snap. And so much of what has made them successful is that they do adapt before the snap to the picture they're seeing offensively. So, and that's where, even when you're talking about Jacob Thomas, the undrafted rookie, I mean, for a guy to step in and then to be making checks having not played NFL snaps, I mean, that is
2: There's no way. Like, it would be hard to imagine that would be the case.
1: Yeah, I mean, that's just a lot of license that you would be giving. Switching back to the offensive side for a second, you wrote a story last week on Keith Carter and the new offensive line coach who was the assistant last year, and kind of the work he's done with the offensive line ahead of the 2026 season. What was in your mind, like, your takeaway in sitting down with Keith and in reporting that story?
2: Yeah. I mean, to me, like, I looked at it from the broad picture of they very clearly wanted to get more physical and maybe a little meaner on offense, period. And that's through the run game. And you do that with scheme, you do that with personnel, and you do it with coaching. And so one of the things that they did was promote an offensive line coach who at two different stops in his career has sort of engendered some public shots from players for basically being too intense and too physical and pushing players too hard. And, you know, I thought that was pretty interesting because you have five veteran offensive linemen, if you consider Donovan Jackson a veteran at 2 years. And at the NFL level, you don't often see guys pushing, you know, these veteran players the way you would see, like, in a college level or even below. And so in talking to Keith about it, like he didn't shy away from the fact that some of the ways he approached things at his stops in Tennessee and with the Jets, you know, he understood why players were upset. He didn't say, though, that he is pulled back or he's less intense or that he's asking them to be less physical than he did in these other stops. He basically said that it's more important than he realized to explain to players why he's pushing them, why he wants them to run between drills, and why he wants them to chase ball carriers 10 yards downfield, even if you're 30-year-old Brian O'Neill or, you know, Christian Darrisaw, who is younger, but, you know, clearly went through a lot of physical things the past 2 years, and why he wants them to be hitting each other hard enough to knock each other over, even when they're not even in pads, and why he wants those type of things. And I talked to all five of the linemen, and they all very much agreed, and some of them brought it up on their own, that he has – they understand why they're doing it. He has explained it to them. They want to be coached this way because none of them feel like they've really reached their potential as a group. And they all said that, you know, they to various extents had heard about the what had been said about Carter at previous stops, and they reserve judgment. And in their own opinion, they're feeling worked hard and they're tired compared to where they were in previous years, but they don't feel abused or they aren't concerned about their bodies breaking down before the end of the season. They feel like they needed to try something different, and they've embraced it.
1: Last one for Kevin Seifert of ESPN. Is there any, like you did this week, a 53-person roster projection? It's like we are all contractually obligated, I believe, to do that this time of year. I'd say, was there one spot that was the most difficult for you?
2: Off the top of my head, you know, I've seen so many yours and so many else's. I'm trying to remember which ones what I end up using. But the running back spot, I kept Xavier Scott on, and basically they have five running backs if you include Max Bredesen as fullback. And typically you don't do that. And I also think, like, it's possible Xavier Scott could get through waivers and you could get him on your practice squad. But I just kept him there because I've kind of bought into this idea that they really want to try to run the ball more and be more physical. And they have, obviously, Aaron Jones and Jordan Mason, and those guys are going to get the majority of the work. Damon Claiborne would be the other running back, the rookie that they drafted from Wake Forest, and there's definitely going to be a role for him. He's definitely got the burst they talked about. He's got the ability to be explosive, and you just wonder if they are going to want to limit him to some packages as opposed to feeling okay putting him into the regular rotation if something were to happen in a game with Jones or Mason or both, where they would be at that point. And so I that's where I feel shakiest. I'm just not sure what they'll do there. I'm sure there's some other spots where I screwed it up, but that was the one where I at least spent the most time thinking about.
1: Yeah, that was a tough one for me. I would say tight end depth is still for me kind of a question. And then like the edge rusher spot, I mean, we've seen a lot of Tyler Batty, Chaz Chambliss, Bo Richter, but I don't know. It's a heavy reliance on former undrafted players. So it will be interesting to see how things shake out by the end of the week. It will also be interesting to see. I have to get with colleagues and see if what we can do from an ice fishing standpoint into the deep end of the winter. But Kevin, thanks for hopping on.
2: You go do it and let me know how it goes.
1: I will report back and see if that, you know, the text line is really, they're fascinated by your reticence. So yeah, no, it's good. Thanks for hopping on. That's Kevin Seifert of ESPN, who covers the NFL and the Minnesota Vikings. I'm Alec Lewis, in for Dan Barrero. And we'll be back here on KFAN. Got Johnny Athletic talking Wolves new ownership straight off of his vacation, because that's how he is. He's a grinder. That's at 5:30. But thank you guys for being here with us. Me and Max Fuller on KFAN, yes, and talk to you after the break.
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6: 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The Philadelphia Phillies had their season-high 9-game winning streak come to an end last night at the hands of the Seattle Mariners and Cal Raleigh, who may have come out of his season-long slump hitting 3 home runs. The Mariners are just 3 games back of the AL wildcard. I'm Adam Abdallah.
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12: Time for a Twins Minute. I'm Mark Chanowski. The Twins victorious last night in Game 1 of their series in Sacramento over the A's 9-6. Ryan Kreidler got the start at second base. He went 1-for-4 but contributed a big home run. This from a guy who grew up just a big swing away from Sutter Health Ballpark.
13: Yeah, I mean, pretty special. I came to games here growing up. I grew up 10 minutes, 15 minutes away in Davis, next town over. And, you know, came here growing up and watched the A's a lot when I was a kid at the Coliseum. So getting to have some friends and family here was pretty special. Kind of emotional, like thinking about it, you know, a lot of people who helped you along the way. So thinking about all the backyard whiff ball games and batting cage sessions with my dad growing up.
12: Yeah, the home run from Kreidler last night was his 6th on the season, but his 1st since June 28th versus Colorado. Of course, playing time has been harder to come by for him lately with Kalen Culpepper getting called up. Culpepper, his first career 4-hit game last night. This has been a production of the Treasure Island Baseball Network.
14: Good afternoon. I'm KFGO Chief Meteorologist Tom Szymanski. Overnight partly cloudy. We'll drop down to 61. Northwest wind 7 to 14. Mostly sunny tomorrow. Breezy. North wind 15 to 30. The high temperature pretty close to about 81. And then for Thursday and Friday, clear to partly cloudy. Lows near 52 both nights. Daytime highs both days pretty close to 81.
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1: We're putting a little spin on top five at five. So I had this idea, like, there are all these little Vikings player stories that I've been so fascinated about, being that my name is Alec Lewis and I cover the team for The Athletic. And so I'm like, how can I fit these guys in a way that's, you know, I mean, we're not talking to, you got to make sure we're feeding the beast here on KFAN. So I'm like, you know what, let's get five players who I would like to discuss and just you go top five of five and we'll riff on them. And I don't know if Max knows these guys. Maybe he knows their stories. Maybe he doesn't, but we'll have fun with it. So that was my very creative idea.
2: Well, listen, Alec, back in the day, today you're going to play the role of the modern day Homer. You know, back in the day, that's where the phrase comes from, unsung hero. Guys like Homer, they used to tell the tales of the Troy Topplers, you know, the Odysseuses, the Agamemnons of the world. But what about the guy that polished the swords?
1: Exactly.
2: You know, what about the guy that rowed those big-ass boats? What about a guy, but he was out there kicking ass like the other guys, but he just had a normal name like Jason or something like that. What of the unheralded heroes of the world?
1: This is for all of you people texting in from your jobs that never get recognized or noticed.
2: Right.
1: That's what this is. The top five of five is recognizing the people who deserve some recognition that don't get it. That's what we are here to do. That's really what I love doing most of The Athletic. We talk about the quarterbacks and all this stuff, but there are these people that have phenomenal stories, like the Odysseus, as you just said. So that's what we're here for.
2: Yes, you're going to be the purple Homer today, Alec Lewis. So tell us the tale of outside linebacker Chaz Chambliss.
1: What do you know about Chaz Chambliss, Max?
2: I don't know a whole lot about Chaz Chambliss. Clearly, I don't even know how to pronounce his name.
1: No, I thought you did a pretty good job.
2: So tell me about him.
1: So Chaz Chambliss, for those of you who are unaware, was a member of the 53-man roster in 2025. He was an undrafted player from the University of Georgia who played a little edge defender, a little off-ball linebacker. The Van Ginkle name comparison is not fair to anybody because no one else is a cyborg like he is. But think of Chaz Chambliss's play style a little in the realm of what Andrew Van Ginkle is capable of. So Chaz Chambliss is in his second year. And one thing I noticed about him throughout his first year, he was the last guy on the practice field every single day. Every single day, he's hitting sleds way after practice on his own by himself. And so I just filed that away in my notebook and in my mind. And now here he arrives for his second season in the NFL. And he looked really good on tape Saturday against the Baltimore Ravens, Chaz Chambliss did. He played a lot of off-ball linebacker. And I'll just say this because I don't want to get in trouble. And after our first segment, I might already be in trouble. But Chaz Chambliss is also delved a little bit in kind of another creative role that they are using him in that I'm not going to reveal here to keep myself at bay. Chaz Chambliss, former undrafted player from the University of Georgia. We'll see if he makes the 53. I think right now I would expect him to, but a little under the radar player that Vikings fans and listeners of the Bumper to Bumper program should know.
2: Wax poetic about the story of Jersey City's own Elijah Williams.
1: So Elijah Williams, I mean, you're going to start to sense a theme. We got another undrafted player from Morgan State University. He came in last year for a tryout with a group of a bunch of defensive tackles. And you know how it goes, Max. Like, I do my job, you get the list. I mean, the Vikings try out a lot of players all the time, especially this time of year. And you see all these tryout names. I don't look them all up because I'm probably more lazy than I should be. But I didn't think anything of that tryout. And then it's like Vikings give a training camp opportunity to Elijah Williams, this smaller but quick with twitch interior defender. And they just gave him the opportunity. And what did he do with it last year during training camp? He absolutely ran with it. Elijah Williams was so impressive in the preseason that the Vikings couldn't cut him. Because had they cut him, he was going to be signed elsewhere. And so then he returns for his second season. And he is an electric personality. He sits in the front row of every team meeting and has from the time he entered this building. and he's done nothing but continue to develop and progress. And so I've got other people around the NFL texting me about Elijah Williams to tell you what he's done in his second season as a pro. So another guy just like Chaz Chambliss, who I think will make the 53-man roster. And I just can't wait to see if he plays more defensive snaps in 2026.
2: There's a lot of Jacobs, Jakes, Jacobys,
1: Thomases
2: on this team. Yeah, a lot of Thomases. So it's hard to sort through them all. But there's one that may be standing, you know, a little head and shoulders above the rest. Tell us a little bit about Jacob Thomas.
1: Yeah, so I don't want to go too far here because I've got a story coming at The Athletic on Thursday about Jacob Thomas. But so he's from Virginia, okay? His father is a special agent at the Pentagon.
2: Wow.
1: Okay. He was originally going to go to play quarterback at Richmond University. He ends up deciding, I don't want to go to Richmond and play quarterback. I'm going to go walk on at James Madison to play for this rising coach named Kurt Cignetti. And I'm going to play safety at James Madison for Kurt Cignetti as a walk-on.
2: Wow.
1: Kind of a creative thing, but he's got smart parents.
2: Yeah.
1: Richard and Geraldine. Richard is, again, a special agent at the Pentagon, so he probably has a reason, Jacob does, to listen to his parents. He walks on at James Madison, and very early on, the James Madison coaching staff, which is a really good coaching staff because they're now at Indiana and they won the national championship last year, they're like, this guy's got something to him. So Jacob Thomas plays 2 years for James Madison, and Kurt Cignetti ends up receiving some defensive snaps. Then Kurt Cignetti leaves, and he brings all his guys to Indiana with him. Guess who he didn't bring? Jacob Thomas.
2: Oh, no.
1: He slighted. So then they hire Bob Chesney, a rising star coach. Bob and Jacob sit down. They put him on scholarship. Jacob Thomas does nothing but becomes the best player in the Sun Belt last year. They were in the college football playoff, and yet he still goes undrafted for some reason. And he's done nothing since he arrived in the Vikings building but blow the coaching staff and the front office staff away. It was some savvy scouting by, I believe, one of the Vikings area scouts, Michelle Mankoff, uncovering Jacob Thomas. And he's going to make the 53-man roster, I believe, and potentially contribute as a safety. So pretty damn cool story.
2: Normally, presidents are people we know plenty about, Alec Lewis, but the people may not know much about El Presidente, Levi Drake Rodriguez.
1: Levi Drake Rodriguez's story still goes under the radar. He began his college playing career at NAIA, Southwest Assembly of God. I'm not kidding.
2: What?
1: That's what the school was called.
2: What the hell is that?
1: That was a school.
2: No pun intended.
1: Yeah. Great job, Max. See, that's why, this is why we got to do this more together. That's just the case. That's just the facts of it. Levi Drake Rodriguez then transferred from Southwest Assembly of God University, SAGU, to Texas A&M Commerce.
2: What?
1: Texas A&M Commerce. I promise I'm not making this up. I really wish I was. And Levi Drake Rodriguez impresses so much that he catches the eye of another Vikings area scout, Blaine Gramer. And Blaine vouches for Levi Drake Rodriguez of Texas A&M Commerce. So what do? They draft him in the 7th round. And obviously, Levi Drake Rodriguez has been with this team for some time. He's a fascinating character. I remember talking to one of the coaches at the Hula Bowl where he played with as a rising senior. He played at the Hula Bowl, Levi Drake Rodriguez did. And apparently, he wore a feather in his helmet. I mean, the stories of this guy are beyond belief. But Levi Drake Rodriguez is potentially going to be your starting nose tackle coming from SAGU and Texas A&M Commerce for the Minnesota Vikings in 2026. I don't know what more you can say about the stories that they have within this team. And I'm getting to highlight them, and I'm having a blast doing it.
2: that one might be the top one so far.
1: Well, he's from SAGU.
2: SAGU.
1: I mean, does that school even exist?
2: I don't even know if that's real. Is that like the Donda Academy? Like, is that like a real school? Bishop Sycamore?
1: I kid you not. Bishop Sycamore was a phenomenal story.
2: Oh, my God. That's such a great documentary.
1: I mean, we could go the next hour and 20 minutes on Bishop Sycamore. Great documentary. You're right. But yeah, Levi Drake Rodriguez, what a story.
2: His name has been almost omnipresent throughout the preseason. He has the sole touchdown for the Purple in 2026-2027 season thus far. Tell us about the ever effusive Miles Price.
1: Miles Price, I think people forget, was signed as an undrafted free agent out of Indiana with zero expectations. The Vikings didn't plan for him to be the kick returner. They didn't plan for him to be the punt returner. They sure as heck didn't plan for him to be catching one-handed passes in the end zone in preseason games from Carson Wentz. I can tell you that was not written in the cards of what Miles Price would be capable of. But I have to, first of all, credit my colleague Dane Mizutani and Spearfish over at the Minnesota Vikings facility for their belief in Miles Price. I'm not sure I had it. He muffed multiple punt returns last year during training camp at a level that scared me pretty intensely heading into that Monday night game in Chicago. Miles Price was spectacular as a returner, came very close to returning multiple punts and kicks for touchdowns. And then not only does he enter year two with belief as a returner, but he also progresses even further as a pass catcher. And you know this, Max. He's caught everything. And it's not just in the preseason games. Like, this happened in practice early on in training camp. We're like, why is Miles Price catching everything? It's an out route causing him to extend his hands. Catch. It's an over the middle pass that requires him to catch the ball in traffic. Caught. It's a down the seam ball that makes him catch it back over the shoulder. Catch. I mean, it's been highly impressive and very, very cool, I would say, Max, to see, I mean, the arcs of all these guys. But you watch players who work their lives with villages around them to receive these opportunities. And when they receive the opportunities, to see them take advantage of it and have people believe in them and then believe in themselves. Like, it is a really, really cool thing. And I wanted to use this as a chance to be like, again, I hop on Friday with Paul Allen and we'll talk roster. And I do it on my own podcast and I do it in writing. But to be able to hear these stories and then see the joy from the people around them to get to go on these journeys and rides with them. Like, that's the coolest part about all this. And if you can't appreciate that and acknowledge it and really, like, not take it for granted, I don't think we're doing the service to what this thing is at its very core. So that's Miles Price. That's Levi Drake Rodriguez, Jacob Thomas, Chaz Chambliss, and Elijah Williams.
2: And emphasis on joy, that Miles Price video that you talked about before, man. I'm talking about Randy Moss being there. I mean, go look it up if you haven't. I think Fox 9 was the one that got the original interview. It is just joy personified. And
1: like, the thing about Miles Price might sound crazy, but like, I'm always looking for these little intricacies with all these guys. But like, Miles Price, his eyes get so big when he's when he's happy, when he's catching passes, when he's talking about Randy Moss stealing food off his plate in the meeting room. Right. And like, for me to see this guy can you imagine, Max, the pressure of you're arriving as an undrafted rookie into this NFL environment with its maximum standard every single day. And to go from like this probably uncomfortable situation, now the comfort of being the life of part of this team and what they're building. Like, again, it puts I can't even fake it. Like, it puts a smile on my face to see the path for some of these guys. And I think some of them too, like, it's an inspirational story for, let's say you're driving around, listening to KFN, your son loves football and should he walk on or should he go to college? Like, if he has a belief in himself and you have belief in him or her, in your daughter, what have you, like, I think, I don't know. It's cool to see people follow passions, receive opportunity and then succeed. So, top five at five. I wanted to have some joy myself, Max. Yeah. And I feel like we did that, didn't we?
2: I think so. I'm inspired right now. I'm believing in myself right now, Alec Lewis. I'm ready to take my shirt off, flex on the people, believe in myself, carry my head a little bit higher. So don't sit behind me because you won't be able to see nothing with my big old head right
1: Listen,
2: now.
1: Listen, it's not, we could talk quarterbacks and J.J. McCarthy. There's anxiety with all of it.
2: But you got to talk about the human element of the game.
1: It's Tuesday afternoon, August 25th. It's almost football season. The weather's phenomenal. The food's great in the Twin Cities. I want to be positive here.
2: Right?
1: Like, I just, I want to feel good because we should feel good in the neighborhood. All right.
2: It's contagious.
1: Run through a brick wall. But no, that'll do it for a very fun top five at five. Thank you, Max, for playing the music and offering some creativity for us. That was a blast. Coming up with an hour and 20 minutes to go on the Bumper to Bumper program at 5:30, we're going to have Johnny Athletic, John Krasinski, back from his exotic location to talk about the new Timberwolves ownership group. And then at 6 o'clock, Courtney Cronin, who I have an immense amount of respect for, covers the Bears for ESPN, is also nationally a talk. I don't know. She does First Take.
2: She hosts Sports Center.
1: She's got a radio show. Incredible. It's unbelievable. We'll talk to her at 6. Appreciate her making some time for us. But I'm Alec Lewis, and for Dan Barrero on the Fan, Max Fuller producing exceptionally well behind the glass. You're listening to the Fan.
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1: For KFGO News, I'm Darren Selvig. The Cass County Sheriff's Office is investigating reports of vehicle break-ins Tuesday morning in Gardner. The Sheriff's Office believes the break-ins happened between 2:30 and 3:30 in the morning. Deputies say they've checked multiple other homes in the area to look for other break-ins. Residents are being asked to check if anything's been stolen. Anybody with security camera footage showing suspicious activity is asked to contact the Red River Regional Dispatch non-emergency line. Anybody with other information about the reported break-ins is asked to contact the Cass County Sheriff's Office. And a recent data breach may have exposed the personal information of people receiving developmental disability services. The North Dakota Department of Health and Human Services says three employees fell victim to a phishing email attack in July, allowing unauthorized access to their accounts. Exposed data could include names, dates of birth, medical details, and guardian information. States mailing notification letters to anybody affected by the breach. Darren Selvig, KFGO News.

0: Welcome back to the Bumper to Bumper program. John Krasinski, Johnny Athletic, coming up at 5:30. The text line, Max, is getting me. I mean, people are, you know, Alex should talk this loud when he interviews Vikings players. People like the energy and the positivity, Max. Should we just be positive just,
1: the whole time?
0: There's actually nothing. There's nothing. Yeah, everything's
1: all good right now. Yeah. We're still 0-0.
0: Absolutely right.
1: We still got that little twinkle in our eyes. Even Dolphins fans right now are feeling a little positive. Every fan base, all 32 fan bases around the NFL are feeling positive.
0: It's unbelievable.
1: If you're not, then you're doing it wrong.
0: Yeah, we got people asking about Jack Strand from Minnesota State Moorhead, who actually looked very, very good for the Atlanta Falcons in the preseason game. But you got that clip from Brian Flores. I want to hear what he's got to say today about the safeties, because I wasn't out there and I need to catch up on my news.
2: Down is Neo, now nursing an injury. I'm just curious how you feel about your safety depth at this point.
3: Yeah, I mean, obviously that was, disappointing is not the word. It's Jamal came in and really kind of, he made an immediate impact that it's kind of hard to put into words for a guy who was here for such a short period of time. Just from, my initial meeting and, during the conditioning test and really, obviously the workout, but really kind of spending some time with him during the conditioning test. Just his love for the game, his passion for the game, his football acumen, and then on the field, his playmaking ability, his energy. He brought a lot to, our unit, the experience, the bringing young guys along. I mean, immediately, he's with Orange and Banks and saying, hey, you guys got to be here in the morning to do X, Y, Z, just to kind of get on a routine. So, he's missed, already, which is, it's kind of weird to say that for somebody who wasn't, with us that long. He was just fantastic for us. And, I was already starting to, he had made a few moves, safety, some big nickel, some linebacker. So we're putting some packages together that, we've got to save those for someone else now. If it's appropriate. But as far as the safety room, between Telly and Theo, Jacob, Jacoby, got him back this week. We'll see where it is. We're comfortable with that group. Obviously, we've had a lot of snaps out of Theo and Telly.

0: sorry, Jay Ward. I always forget Jay Ward. I don't always forget Jay Ward, but I think of him as like a nickel. But he's done a great job. He's had a fantastic camp as well. So I think we've got depth, you know. It's a young group after Telly and Theo. And I think our guys are really doing well. And so excited for that group, excited to see what they can do. They've each got different skill sets that we'll try to, you know, play to their strengths. And I think they're all doing well.
1: I think that was telling for Brian Flores in a couple ways. I think one of them was, I mean, him forgetting Jay Ward and talking about him like as a nickel, I don't think that was a slight. I think it's more a kind of description of how he views his strengths as a player, and that is near the line of scrimmage, blitzing off the edge, playing underneath zone. So really the question has been, Max, at the safety position for the Vikings, which I think is an important one as we talk about depth heading into this 2026 season for the team, is like who can play in the deep parts of the field? Because you had Harrison Smith in that role. Obviously, you know, last year it was kind of a hodgepodge group in some form or fashion. Cam Bynum was exceptional in that role 2 years ago. And so if you're losing, Harrison Smith is still undecided. We'll all find out on Harrison Smith at some point. But if you don't have him, then you're probably asking Josh Metellus, who plays best near the line of scrimmage, to move back in the deep part of the field. And then if Jay Ward does not thrive in the deep part of the field, then you're talking about Theo Jackson. You're talking about Jacob Thomas, Jacoby Thomas. So it was interesting to see him walk through that. And then it was just a reminder in the first part of it of just how brutal that Jamal Adams injury really was. So the safety spot for me. And then the other one, someone asked on the text line, Max, probably 20 or so minutes ago, like what free agents would I like? Yeah, here we go. This was Brant 218. Still a lot of interesting names in free agency that the Vikings could add on a 1 year deal for depth. Anyone that you really want to add? So I'd separate this conversation in two separate, you know, in two separate kind of avenues. The first one is I think the Vikings need to add at edge rusher for depth. I've said this now for months. You have Andrew Van Ginkel, who you feel great about. Dallas Turner, who we haven't mentioned over the course of this show, but looked really, really good in joint practices, which was an extreme positive.
2: I mean, besides Miles Price, that was like the most talked about name at joint practices. I saw some, you know, observers say he would have had, well, if it was real, 5 sacks.
1: Yeah, there was a day where he was just like in the backfield celebrating every play. You're like, what is happening? Like, are they throwing a party over there? But behind Andrew Van Ginkel and Dallas Turner, then you've got, we just mentioned Chaz Chambliss, who is viable. Tyler Batty, an undrafted free agent, has progressed in his second year. And then Bo Richter, who is more of a special teams like candidate and an option. But behind the top two guys, you really would love to have some veteran savvy in that room. So it gets me to, okay, who's available? Well, Von Miller's off the board. Jadeveon Clowney's off the board. A lot of those, I would say, higher end names of the depth variety are off the board. You still got guys like Kyle Van Noy, who was with Brian Flores in Miami. You've got guys like Leonard Floyd, who I believe was with Kevin O'Connell in Los Angeles. And then a guy like Hassan Reddick, who was in Tampa most recently. So of the names, those are probably the three most experienced, productive, and dynamic. The question ultimately becomes, what is their asking price? How willing are they going to be more of a backup role behind Dallas Turner? And then how much can they fit? Can they really step in and fit the system, in a quick period of time? But I think, again, we talked a lot about safety over the course of this show. Edge rusher for me is another one defensively that I feel is critical for this defense to go through the duration of a 17-game season, navigate the injuries that are going to happen, and maintain their level of dominance that they've had over the last couple of years.
2: And it's, yeah, and it's obviously even more important in the absence of a guy like Jonathan Grenard, who you could rely on last year, who was a top level guy. And just like you said, kind of what this whole defense does, putting teams in bad situations on early downs, you know, just kind of containing the run, forcing teams to make those questionable decisions. That's, that all comes down to the defensive line. And obviously this whole thing could be moot if Dallas Turner stays healthy and he becomes, and he's the guy that he was the back half of last season, but yeah, we're always going to be worried about depth, especially guys that are just banging into each other like that constantly.
1: And I'll tell you this, and someone will probably say on the text line, just tell us. You don't have to say you'll tell us this. But Dallas Turner, not only was he very impressive in those joint practices, but I've been, I've covered the team long enough, Max, to know that like when I talk to certain guys after some of these practices, their reactions speak almost as much as their words, or what it looks like on the field, and the way that teammates were reacting to what Dallas Turner was doing on a down and out basis in those joint practices was the most uplifting thing, I think, if you were listening to this, if you're a Vikings fan wanting that defensive line to be really good. But I will say this too, like you mentioned stopping the run, and it's something that it's kind of like, you know, in when you talk about offensive linemen, the less you're talking about them, the better of a job they're probably right. doing. Like stopping the run is kind of like that. Like the only time you want to be talking about stopping the run, or you really never want to be stopped talking about stopping the run.
2: Right.
1: You just want to hope that that can be stopped so that, that you can then make plays defensively. And for the most part, since Brian Flores has been here, they have done a really good job stopping the run. Now there was a sequence last year in the early part of the season in Dublin against the Steelers, in London against the Browns, week 8 against the Chargers with Kamani Vidal, where they couldn't stop the run, and it really became somewhat of a disaster when you combine that with how difficult they had a time passing the football. And so, like, I do think, although Jonathan Allen and Javon Hargrave did not have exceptional years last year, when you are transitioning to Jalen Redmond, Levi Drake Rodriguez, Ty Ingram Dawkins, you're going to need that group to be able to hold up at the line of scrimmage to then allow your defense to get into the creative packages against the pass that they're going to want to get in. So it's a thing that we hope, I think for you guys listening to this, driving around, the least you're hearing, the less you're hearing about stopping the run, the better off it probably means the defense is operating throughout the 2026 season. So, good stuff on the defensive line. I'm glad we hit it. I came in wanting to do that, so glad we made that happen. I'm Alec Lewis. I cover the Vikings for The Athletic. When we return from the break, my colleague, John Krasinski, Johnny Athletic, the one and the only, will be with us to talk about the new Timberwolves ownership situation. And I want to ask him about Jonathan Kuminga. So we'll do that when we come back from the break.
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3: Coming up tonight on our family of stations over on KFGO, game two of a three-game series with the Twins and A's. 8 o'clock's the pregame show. 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
17: 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College football this week. Northern Michigan is in town to take on the Dragons 6 o'clock at Shields Field at Nemzik Stadium. UND, meanwhile, opens up Thursday night against Long Island University. The University of North Dakota Fighting Hearts coach Eric Schmidt says the guys have been working hard. Now it's time to go out and play.
18: I want those guys going out there on Thursday night and just tearing it, you know, I mean, turning it loose and feeling like, hey, I'm trained. I understand that, hey, there's, you know, going to be some things out here that I haven't, you know, maybe been talked to with my coach and stuff like that. We're going to try to, once again, give them as many answers to the test as we can, but we are not training robots. Like, those guys got to go out there and problem solve on Thursday night and just go be instinctive and be themselves.
17: Kickoff 7 p.m. Thursday for North Dakota. NDSU, meanwhile, awaits Jacksonville State.
19: What a phenomenal job behind the glass producing.
20: Aww.
19: And very excited to welcome in our second guest of the program. His name is John Krasinski. You guys probably know him as Johnny Athletic. John, first of all, you're returning from an exotic location. How jealous should we all be from what that was?
21: Yeah, I mean, I hate to say it, but probably really jealous. I mean, we spent a last week in Maui on Dan Barrero's recommendation and wow. Had just an amazing time, feet in the beach, a little snorkeling, a little swimming with the kids, did some zip lining with the boy, and just had an amazing, amazing time. I'd never been to Hawaii before, and so to be able to kind of unplug for a little bit of time and in what is supposed to be the quiet month of August for the NBA. It hasn't worked out that way this year, but it was just phenomenal and couldn't recommend it more highly, but definitely also glad to be back home right now, but it was an amazing, amazing trip.
19: Yeah. When the news of Mark Stad becoming the controlling owner, I believe, surfaced Friday. I mean, I don't know if you were there at that time, but I'm thinking, like, is John like, at the beach with a pina colada in his hand, and he's, I guess, walk me through the image of what that was.
21: Yeah, well, first of all, I got word of it, you know, that something was percolating a day or two beforehand, and I looked at my wife as we were getting ready to pack to go to Hawaii and told her I think something might happen, and the look on her face was, what divorce attorney can I find as fast as possible? So, there was a little bit of diciness at first, but one of the good things about being in Hawaii for that episode was that everything happened at like 6 in the morning Hawaii time. So the whole family was sleeping, and I was able to kind of get everything done that needed to be done by like 9 a.m. Hawaii time, and then we had the whole rest of the day. So that was the silver lining on those clouds that came through, and we were able to handle it. It was unexpected for sure, but not quite as earth shattering as maybe the Lakers transaction was, or, you know, a few other things that we've seen in the business world of sports, but still significant. And thankfully I was able to handle it all just before the kids were up and ready to hop back into the pool.
19: Yeah. I mean, you obviously, have covered the ownership transition extensively and spent ample time with Mark Lurie and Alex Rodriguez. And so, I mean, really for me, when I saw the news, one of the first things I wonder is like, I wonder, you know, what John thought hearing it after all of, you know, the transition that's happened in recent years. And I don't know if it's just like restructuring, but the new kind of vision that has been laid for the organization. So what did you think when the percolating did start to happen? What was like first on your mind thinking through what this transition would be?
21: Yeah, I do think, Alec, that it was jarring for sure, because here's a guy in Mark Lurie who went to the mattresses to, you know, fight a war with Glenn Taylor in arbitration and in the media as well, in a very ugly sort of long drawn out dispute for control of the Timberwolves and the Lynx. And I think that one of the defining characteristics of Mark Lurie's brief tenure as controlling owner was his enthusiasm for the job. You know, I think that He had always said from the minute he stepped in, even as a limited partner, that this was a dream come true for him, that he wanted to own it for the next 30 years, that he was going to pass it down to his kids, all of these things that spoke very high-minded about his longevity that he saw for himself in that spot. And so when he makes the move that he does and steps back and slides down the ladder in terms of the ownership pie, I do think that it was unexpected in that way. That said, with the way that the valuations of franchises are exploding, with kind of what has been clear that he has eventually prioritized this company Wonder that he is heavily invested in taking public, he was not around a whole lot last season. And so it was mostly Alex Rodriguez as the visible partner of the two of them. And so you started to wonder if Mark Lorry, was really just kind of more hell-bent on what he had going with his other company than what he had with the Timberwolves and Lynx. I still think he cares a lot about it. I think he really likes being involved with it, but it's clear that the pecking order has changed for him in terms of priority. And so when it all ultimately did come about, while it was unexpected, now that, kind of I put a bunch of the signs that we saw all of last season kind of together, it's not shocking, if that makes sense.
19: Yeah, it definitely does. I mean, obviously seeing Mark Stead's name, the first thing that struck me was like, I've never heard the name. I really have never heard the name. So what did you know about Mark? And then, I mean, what do you think people need to know about him based on your preliminary conversations?
21: Yeah, I mean, first of all, I mean, I knew of him like prior to this. I knew he was a part of the ownership group. But, he is an intensely private guy. And for someone who is as high profile in the investment world as he is with his Dragoneer Investment Group, mm-hmm. with like the $35 billion in capital that he has kind of amassed with that company and with the investments in tech that they have done, a lot of those guys are a lot more out there in the public spectrum. And Mark Stead is just not. He prefers to be very much behind the scenes. I mean, I know that a lot of Wolves fans, when they have kind of watched my coverage and a lot of people's coverage of this new era of ownership group, you've heard about Michael Bloomberg as a limited partner. You've heard about Eric Schmidt from Google as a limited partner. But Mark Stead has always been very much on the quiet and intentionally so. And so, when you try to look for kind of public indications about who he is, about how he operates, there's not a whole lot out there. And so I'm kind of honestly still digging in a little bit to try and get to know who he is, how he moves, sort of what his priorities are, and it, if anything is going to change in a dramatic fashion between he and Mark Lorry. One thing is clear, that is clear so far, is that Alex Rodriguez is even more prominently involved, and like the initial internal messaging is that, hey, this is going to be kind of status quo in terms of vision and in terms of the way that they are going to kind of go about leading this franchise. But we still have a lot to kind of learn about who Mark Stead is, like how visible he plans to be, like what kind of engagement he's going to have directly with Wolves fans. I think that's all still to be determined and discovered here, I would say, over the next probably 6 weeks before training camp opens.
19: This is probably somewhat of an uninformed question, but like how much between the Lakers circumstance and this one, like how much, if any, or in what way do you feel like there's any interconnectedness between these owners? Obviously not being the premium chairman governor for the long haul. Like, is there any interconnectedness there, John?
21: I mean, yeah, there is and there isn't. And I'll start with where there isn't, Alec. First of all, like with the Lakers, Mark Walter, who sold them abruptly to Josh Kushner and Bob Iger, he sold them under legal duress. Like he is facing a federal investigation into kind of his business practices, and it looks like he's in real financial trouble and legal trouble. Mm-hmm. And so I think he was doing it quickly to try and kind of plug a few holes in the dam that is cracking right now. Mark Lori, you know, while there have been some questions about his financial wherewithal to run the Timberwolves and the Lynx, it seems like more of his is just like, I just need to put everything I have into this moonshot I'm trying to pull off with Wonder, and that's the thing. But there's nothing legally that we know about that is prompting it. The second part that is different, mm-hmm, is that the Lakers is a full sale overhaul of the ownership structure. And so there are brand new owners that are coming in. That means there are much bigger questions about coach, front office, business side, like all of these things. Whereas with the Wolves, it is a restructure, reordering of who is in charge and who isn't. And so I think that the practical questions that Wolves fans might have about how the team is run, about who is running it, I think those are less pressing than they are in Lakerland. But where there is a similarity is that with how expensive these teams and these properties are becoming, you are seeing a totally different kind of investor get involved in ownership of teams. And a lot of them are in the private equity, tech investment world. And they're increasingly becoming owned by people who do not have local ties, yeah, or are not just really invested in the team itself, in the community itself. And so I think that it probably begets more of the looking at it as an appreciating asset. And when there's a chance to offload it for a premium price, there's going to be less connection that a lot of these owners have to the team that they're invested in. The days of the mom and pop owner, the Glenn Taylors of the world, owning it for 40 years, 30 years, and it becoming a real public trust, I think are going away a little bit. That doesn't mean that Mark Stadt isn't going to own this for a long time or isn't going to be really invested in the Wolves and Lynx and trying to make them champions and things like that. But it's just the dynamics of team ownership is changing so much because it is costing so much to get involved in the business. And so I really do think it's something that all leagues are going to have to grapple with, but it does seem like the NBA right now, at least, is grappling with it a little bit more than others.
19: Yeah, and then I think I wonder too, like by extension of that, if you do see more of a proliferation of the private equity investment type or just like that type of business acumen, how does that then affect who is hired to do the jobs underneath them and the processes within that? Like that's where kind of my mind goes, and how does that shift maybe like the internal ramification, not here specifically, but just within, mm-hmm, these sports leagues and teams elsewhere. So definitely an interesting dynamic. It sounds like, based on what you said earlier, that Alex Rodriguez will still be very present and involved, if, yes, not even more so.
21: Yes, he's actually upped the equity stake that he has in the team. He acquired more of the portion of the team in this transaction. So he is firmly number two on the investor list. But because Mark Stead is more of a private person and his wife, Elisa, is going to be the governor of the Timberwolves, but I think they are both generally a more private couple. I think what Wolves fans will see is Alex Rodriguez will be a lot of the public face of this ownership group. He's very comfortable, mm-hmm, answering questions from the media and just being in the public eye, given his background as a player and his role as an analyst for MLB. And so he does not shy away from the spotlight. He is very comfortable in that setting. And so I do think that you will see him out front a lot, and he is still going to be incredibly involved in all of the decisions that get made, in the hirings and the firings and trades and the business side of things in the arena and all of that stuff. in the announcers and the TV rights and everything that's involved. I mean, Alex Rodriguez was, you know, incredibly prominent with Mark Lurie as his main partner, and I think now will be even more so with Mark Stead, just given the way that that Stead, I think, wants to roll with this thing. And so, yeah, I would expect Wolves, if you're a Wolves fan or Lynx fan, that you will just see even more of A-Rod going forward now, that this new kind of arrangement is beginning.
0: Talking to Johnny Athletic, Max Fuller producing, Alec Lewis filling in for Dan Barrero. John, you mentioned it. This is supposed to be the slow time of year, but the Wolves have kept themselves in the headlines all summer. I mean, you got the LaMelo trade, the wooing of LeBron. There's been no shortage of stuff to talk about. I know a lot of fans, including myself, got hype around here seeing the Wolves head to Paris to train with Rudy Gobert a couple weeks ago. There's a Jay-Z Kanye song joke to be made in there somewhere. I won't make it on Bumper to Bumper.
21: I will not make that one.
0: You don't want to make it either? I was going to ask if you wanted to. I was going to give you the floor, but I won't make it. I don't think Alec is going to make it either. We kind of saw the leading up to it and, of course, the hype video, which Rudy Gobert has like a Martin Scorsese-esque video team, apparently. What can you tell us about the trip itself and how that went?
21: Yeah, I think that, you know, to your point, Max, If you wanted to kind of look back at last season and think about what was missing there, of course the injuries played a huge role in their second round exit, but it was also a team that just didn't quite have that connectedness. Now, I thought they got along well. There was not a lot of sniping or backbiting or fighting behind the scenes. They all liked each other, but they just didn't hang out together. They just didn't spend a lot of time, I think, off the court as much together. And one thing that Anthony Edwards mentioned this summer and even last year a little bit as well is the importance of getting together in the summertime, of spending time together. And so Rudy and Anthony and LaMelo kind of really led the charge of putting this trip together to go to visit Rudy in Paris. Rudy paid for the team's hotels and a lot of the accommodations in Paris and, you know, in his hometown. They worked out a lot together. They went and saw the sites and had some team building activities as well. And you know, is that going to, you know, lead to them winning the championship? No, probably not. But I do think that it is a recognition from the real leaders within this team that they needed to draw closer. And Anthony Edwards, we saw just yesterday or today, was at Jalen Clark's basketball camp and showed up for that. And so this is kind of Ant and Rudy and LaMelo trying to take on more ownership of the team building aspects of the Wolves and try and just establish more cohesion, more chemistry, and more connectivity between everyone, because I think the hope is that when you build that during the summer, when you work out and you spend time around each other, then in the long dregs of the regular season in the NBA, you're just a little bit tighter and you want to show up for each other and you want to make things happen and you feel a little bit more of a bond together. And so I think that's all really promising and positive. Like that's something that was not there and is now there, and to see kind of Ant as one of the guys leading that charge, I think is what you want to see from your 25-year-old all-NBA guy who is kind of on the precipice of entering his prime as an NBA player.
19: Speaking of not slowing down at all, I want to segue to the roster for a second. It feels like there's been some Jonathan Kuminga stuff. I mean, the four spot still feels like somewhat of a question. I don't know how much you've heard recently, John, but I mean, how realistic does that seem?
21: I mean, they definitely have had conversations with Kuminga and his agent about selling this opportunity to come to Minnesota to play on a very talented team with a starting spot right there for the taking. And the, you know, obviously the big thing that they are running into, the roadblock, is money. They only have like $3.6 million to spend on Jonathan Kuminga right now. And so they're saying, hey, if you come here, you win, you get great stats, you have a big role on this team, you can go out in the market next summer and get a much bigger deal and kind of prove yourself to the league that you can be impactful on a winning team, and you're going to get all that opportunity you have in Minnesota, here in Minnesota. And so they are selling it, and they have a chance. I still would be surprised if Kuminga took that one over the Lakers, who just have a lot more money to offer, even if the pathway to a starting job isn't quite as clear-cut in Lakerland. They just have a lot more money to spend. And so as a young player, Jonathan Kuminga, I think, is valuing finances in this kind of situation a lot, which is understandable. But the Wolves are just trying to really sell that, hey, come here, you have a passing point guard in LaMelo, you have Anthony Edwards to take some pressure off of you, you have a really good defensive team, and this could be really good for you. But it would take a really big sell job to get him. Not out of the realm of possibility, not impossible by any stretch of the imagination, but I'm watching that Lakers situation really closely for him as well.
19: Last one for John Krasinski, Johnny Athletic, brought to you by RBC Wealth Management. Going into some Vikings, John. The season isn't that far away, and I hopefully will be sitting next to you in the press box at US Bank Stadium. And we'll, it's always fun, always enjoyable. I mean, what have been your emotions, thoughts heading into this 2026 season? I know that's a general way to put it, but you always have a very sharp way of being able to cut through it all. So what are your emotions with a couple weeks out?
21: Yeah, I mean, I am in kind of the underwhelmed mode, I would say, right now. And I think that's natural for this point in the training camp preseason, that we just haven't got to see them play a ton of real meaningful football. I think Kyler Murray has, from what it looks like, taken control of the offense a little more since it was bestowed upon him that he's the starter. That's a good sign. I listened to you earlier in the program talk about the importance of the running game, and I think that's just hugely valuable to have Kevin O'Connell really embracing that. I think, honestly, that probably would have done J.J. McCarthy a lot of good in this thing. But when I look at it from a big-picture perspective, it does look like Kyler has kind of grown in comfort in that role now that he is dubbed the number one guy. And it looks like J.J. is struggling a little bit with losing that competition. And that's the biggest thing right now. Now, I still think, Alec, that there's going to be a time where we see J.J. McCarthy on the field this season for the Vikings. I think, just with injuries or whatever, he's going to get another opportunity. And so I just want to see how he handles all of this adversity and watch it closely, because week in and week out, this team is going to be coached really, really well with O'Connell and Flores and just getting this team ready. And now they just have to have a step up in competence in the quarterback spot, and they'll be in the mix. I like Detroit. I like Green Bay a little bit. I like Chicago kind of a lot more. It's going to be a great division, but I just really want to see Kyler Murray show that he has earned this job and it wasn't just given to him because JJ has been a little bit erratic and Kyler is the veteran. And that's going to be, to me, the key to the whole season here. And I know that's not breaking any news, but that's just my big picture lens on how I see this thing playing out.
19: Yeah, it's like, why is the quarterback conversation keep coming up? Well,
21: I know.
19: For
21: important.
19: For requisite reason, I believe. That's John Krasinski, Johnny Athletic. John, thanks for the time as you just arrived back from the vacations. Really appreciate it. Really good stuff from John Krasinski, as always, who I am always grateful and honored to call a colleague of mine, someone who I get to work alongside, someone who I haven't worked alongside, but I have immense respect for from afar, will be with us when we come back from the break. Her name is Courtney Cronin. She does everything for ESPN, and we're going to talk to her about the Bears, about the NFC North. And that's how we'll round out the show today on the Bumper to Bumper program. I'm Alec Lewis. with Max Fuller producing, Courtney Cronin coming up next.
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20: The Big Ten is set to pass a rule banning players from returning to one of its schools after going to the NFL. This comes after two players left their current NFL teams to join Lane Kiffin at LSU. The SEC also released a statement yesterday saying students who leave school should not be permitted to return to college competition, despite Kiffin allowing it to happen at LSU. Reports say that the ACC is also considering a similar ban. I'm Adam Abdallah.
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8: Good afternoon. I'm KFGO Chief Meteorologist Tom Szymanski. Overnight, partly cloudy. We'll drop down to 61. Northwest wind 7 to 14. Mostly sunny tomorrow. Breezy. North wind 15 to 30. The high temperature pretty close to about 81. And then for Thursday and Friday, clear to partly cloudy. Lows near 52 both nights. Daytime highs both days pretty close to 81.
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0: KFN welcomes some great shows to the Ledge Amphitheater this year, including Blues Traveler and Gin Blossoms on September 12th. 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
19: The Bumper to Bumper program has entered its final hour. I'm Alec Lewis, in for Dan Barrero here on The Fan with Max Fuller producing. And our final guest is someone I have an immense respect for, considering the amount of time she puts in doing the job. Her name is Courtney Cronin. She used to cover your Minnesota Vikings, and now she covers the Bears in addition to the seven other jobs that she probably did today. Courtney, first of all, are you enjoying all that you're doing for ESPN?
1: Oh, of course. Who wouldn't? You get to cover sports for a living. This is the dream. I could be failing as an accountant or something else that I'd be unqualified for. So, no, I love it. And it's been, you know, it's great getting to cover the league at large, getting to do more in the space with, you know, ESPN and a television platform, too. So I've been loving it. It's been fun, and it's so great that, you know, twice a year I get to see all of my friends from Minnesota when the Vikings come down to play in Chicago where I'm based, and then getting to come back to my old stomping grounds once a year. So very excited for that. Not thrilled that it's the last game of the season because we all know January up there is brutal, but I'm pumped nonetheless.
19: I want to go Bears-centric for a second to start. How would you describe, like, the vibes of that camp this year?
1: Intense. Probably the easiest way to describe it. Ben Johnson set a tone here a year ago with how he's going to conduct practices, and it doesn't let up. These are practices that are long. I mean, hell, we're in day 17 of practice today. It was their ninth padded practice, and they were just starting with 9-on-7 run drills. Those were real physical. They did red zone drills where there were a lot of runs. They are trying to weed out any sort of complacency for a team that won 11 games last year, won the division, and is trying to do so again. But any mention of 2025, any thought that you can rest on what you did last season, isn't tolerated here. I mean, even Ben Johnson today, so you know how training camp is. Like, yeah. You get people who come in from all, like, people who are there every single day, but then, like, people, you know, go on training camp tours, or maybe they're come, you know, some smaller outlets come up for the first time, you know, 17 practices in, and ask a question that should have been asked in April or in March. And Ben Johnson was asked about, you know, last year. He's like, ooh, like the dreaded phrase, last year. He doesn't want to talk about that. He's not going to be rude and not say anything. He's going to answer the question. But you can tell any thought of, you guys were really good last year, you think you're going to be good again? It's almost the opposite of how Sean Payton has approached their camp in Denver. And the reason I bring that up, they win the division. They, you know, are a game away from the Super Bowl. And the way that they talk about their team with the Broncos is that we could be right back at the Super Bowl this year. Ben Johnson refuses to believe that they are the hunted now, that they're still hunting because they haven't arrived. You had 1 year of success. We've seen this with teams that have one good year and then they go right back to being at the bottom of their division. And that's what they're trying to avoid. And I think that that's very, like, indicative of the type of practices they had and just how this team has conditioned itself to try to get back to where they were a year ago with this hardest schedule, strength of schedule in the NFL.
19: I obviously saw the clip of Ben Johnson in the press conference the other day talking about the Caleb Williams decision, or lack thereof. He tries the seam ball or wheel route, and there was a receiver underneath. And so I mean, part of me is like, for you, when you hear him react to stuff like that, or hold Caleb to the standard that it seems like he's held him to, I mean, what stands out about that relationship most to you?
1: How honest Ben can be about things that you know, sometimes you'd be like, come on, it's one throw. And even when I saw it being talked about on you know, my network multiple times, it was one throw when the guy was in for one series, one drive that ended in a field goal. It wasn't like he was, you know, in there a whole game and just like completely inaccurate and struggling to see, you know, the field. It was one throw, but that's what Ben strives for when he strives for perfection. I think Caleb wouldn't want it any other way. He's going after the smallest of small details. They're overloading his plate in training camp. They want him to fail now so you don't fail in the season. And that's a shared desire by the quarterback too. It's not like, man, this guy's killing me. I mean, he might have felt that last year, and he did say he felt like he was drowning last year, but right now, this is what he wants. He wants to be in a situation where he's challenged, because then you're not unprepared for anything that hits you week one of the season, when you see unscouted looks, when you are in a situation where not everything is something you've repped for the better part of a month and a half during training camp and then the weeks of the preseason. So I think that Ben appreciates that Caleb wants to be coached hard, because mm-hmm. you'll remember when Flus got fired here, the whole idea was, there's no accountability. Yeah. I'm doing this on my own. I don't know how to watch film. No one's teaching me the way I want. Like, he wants someone on him 24/7 mm-hmm. to get the most out of him. And his head coach is like, all right, cool. Careful what you wish for, because you can't go back and say anything to the contrary now, because I'm giving you exactly the type of coaching that I think is going to get the most out of you, and the type that I think you need, and the type that you say you want.
19: Yeah. To switch over to the defensive side, I mean, I guess the simple way to ask it is, like, do they have the personnel to be as good as they want to be defensively?
1: I don't think so right now. I'll be very honest with you yeah. about that. They are super banged up in the secondary, and that was supposed to be the strength of this defense. They made decisions in free agency to go after Kobe Bryant, pay him $40 million mm-hmm. on a 3-year contract, and then use their first round draft pick on the guy I thought was going to Minnesota. And Dylan Thienemann.
19: Yeah.
1: So you have a secondary that was supposed to be the bread and butter. You had Jalen Johnson coming back, trying to get back to that all-pro level, Tyreek Stevenson in a prove-it-year, a contract-year, Kyler Gordon supposed to be past all of the soft tissue things. Mm-hmm. Well, that's not the case. He's on PUP. Kobe Bryant's out 4 to 6 months. You basically are preparing to not have him at all this season. And then, you know, you start having depth go down. So the philosophy, as Ryan Pohl said the night that Dylan Thienemann was drafted, I really like our corners and our safeties. I think our secondary is our strength. That should allow us to then hold on to the ball, having opposing quarterbacks yeah. hold on to the ball a little longer, meaning I don't know if I have the most, like, belief in our pass rush as it currently stands. We'll see. But at least on the back end of the defense that led the league in takeaways last year, they felt comfortable that they'd be able to hold their own. Well, that's a big question mark now. So I would say the answer to your question, Alec, is no, I don't know if they've got enough pieces right now. Pass rush is still a question mark, especially at the edge. I think they've got some good depth on the interior, a lot of rotational pieces. Vikings fans will remember James Lynch. I remember when he was drafted mm-hmm. during COVID in the draft that had like 15 draft picks. and he, you know, he's played. He's played quite a bit in the NFL. He could make this team. Jordan Vandenberg, their sixth-round pick, is somebody that they love. They brought in Kentavious Street, Neville Gallimore, depth pieces, but good depth that they feel that they can rely on. I still don't know if it's enough. I really don't. I think this is going to be a team that's going to, if they're going to want to win games and get back to the NFC champion, get back to, you know, a division championship, and then try to get past the divisional round to the NFC championship, which would be a step beyond where they were last year, they're going to have to win a lot of games on offense and score a ton of points.
19: When you do the amount of shows that you do, and I'm sure you get asked about the NFC North as, you know, more broadly all the time, or you have recently, like, how hard has it been for you to peg what this division is or might be? Because I struggle mightily when presented with those questions.
1: Yeah, and I think Minnesota is the prime example of, we think we know what this team's going to be. Vegas tells us they're going to finish fourth in the NFC, but how many times do we go into the season being like, well, logically, that team has a quarterback controversy. That team has a guy who was a cast-off somewhere, going to revitalize his career under Kevin O'Connell, but you still have the Lions, the Packers, the Bears, you know, two teams that were in the playoffs, one team that, you know, lost its coordinators and naturally took a step back, mm-hmm. you're going to think, okay, well, of course Minnesota's the fourth best team in the NFC North. I find it really, really difficult to say that, because it never happens the way that you would expect on paper. And that's the coolest thing, that when these things change, when the games are actually played, when you get to see the results that you might not expect. And I'll actually be on the sideline for Vikings-Bucks in week 3, and I think wow. it's going to be a huge measuring stick game, because the Bucks are supposed to be good. They're supposed to be the division favorites. Well, what about the Saints? What about the Falcons? Two other teams. And hell, like, don't forget the Panthers.
19: Yeah.
1: Like, everybody acts like they know exactly what's going to happen just based off last year's results because it doesn't feel that far away. I think that feels very far away, particularly in the NFC North, where every team last year, even the ones that didn't make the playoffs, finished with a winning record. So it's not that bad. Or a record above 500. So it's not that bad. And I think it's going to be really hard to project who the third and fourth place teams in this division are. Vegas says that the Bears are going to take a step back because of the one score game that they won. I don't disagree. I think that that's a very logical place to start. But the Vikings are an interesting case study in, can Kevin O'Connell do this again? Can he be the quarterback fixer? I know it gets guru whisper. I find those words to be overused, but can he be the quarterback fixer? Kyler Murray comes here. He's cheap. He grew up a Vikings fan. Like, this could be a very good one-year fix if they turn it around. That could then turn into a longer-term solution for a position that they thought they had right a couple of years ago, and they had to start over and pivot quickly once they realized that they didn't.
19: Yeah. I led the show essentially talking about, like, I do think for Kevin O'Connell, this year we'll have, you know, it'll be a massive referendum on just like the perception of Kevin O'Connell as much as anything, which I find very interesting. Is there any other NFL subject that you're like, that's the one right now I find most fascinating?
1: You want to talk about what's going on in San Francisco? Because I sure as hell love a soap opera. That thing is wild.
19: I opened a can of worms there. Yeah.

0: genius. And backup quarterbacks, as we know, are the best source of any sort of football-y football information. You want to talk about play action, go talk to the backup quarterback. You want to talk about, you know, what it's like in games, and you're trying to adjust and kill a play at the line of scrimmage and your headset goes out, like, go talk to a backup quarterback. They've been through everything. And I am really excited to see what he does with this offense, because there were so many issues with it last year, which is sort of surprising. I mean, play calling's hard. It's not, yeah. Kevin Petula was in that system for a real long time, and it showed you it's not just as easy as, hey, be here, know the offense, go call the plays. Like, calling plays is a science. It's not a science. It's an art form,
1: yeah.
0: Rather.
1: Yeah.
0: Because not everybody who, you know, knows the offense can have the right pulse on how to pull the right strings at the right time. So I am very curious to see, is this the team that's going to win the NFC East? Is Washington going to bounce back? Are the Cowboys really as good as they're projected to be with mm-hmm. a defense that seems like it's at least half competent, probably a lot more than it was under Eberflus? I'm very excited about that.
1: I'm glad you pivoted very quickly from San Francisco ownership to Eagles scheme. That was very savvy.
0: I mean, I could have spent 20 minutes on the substation alone.
1: Sure.
0: So, you're welcome.
1: Yeah,
0: Tom Guerrero, like, he should be thanking me that I didn't get his show kicked off the air by going into a diatribe on that. But we just can't get to the season quick enough. That's the issue. Like, we have been talking about these things ad nauseum. I am so ready for real football so we can have results to talk about.
1: Absolutely. Absolutely. Thanks for hopping on. It was a blast. I'll look forward to seeing you week 3 in Tampa. It should be fun. Keep doing the 900 shows you do today somehow, some way. Thank you, Courtney. Appreciate it.
0: All right. Take care, Alec. I'll talk to you.
1: That is Courtney Cronin of ESPN. She covers the Bears, but she also hosts SportsCenter and is on First Take and all of the other things they have her do. But as sharp as it gets, and I was like a young, covered high school stuff in Alabama when I was really young, and she was in Mississippi doing like awesome video series on Malik Newman. So it's been cool to like have her as someone. It's like, oh, that's how hard you have to work to get to these types of jobs. So appreciate Courtney hopping on, and I think we got one segment in the show left.
2: One more.
1: Max Fuller producing for I'm Alec Lewis. I cover the Vikes via Athletic, in for Dan Barrera on the Bumper to Bumper program, and we'll wrap it up. I don't think anybody's rapping, but we'll wrap it up when we come back.
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4: For KFGO News, I'm Darren Selvig. An early morning disturbance in Fargo ended peacefully with a suspect in custody. Fargo police responded to a home on 15th Street South just before 8:30 Tuesday morning for a reported assault. Officers say 39-year-old Timothy Loseth refused to leave the residence and threatened to harm officers if they entered. After a 45-minute standoff, police talked Loseth into surrendering without further incident. And Hennepin County prosecutors will not file felony charges against Edward Jake Lang or his associates following a clash with counter-protesters in Minneapolis Saturday. Lang was holding a rally supporting Shiloh Hendricks, the Rochester woman convicted of directing racial slurs at an autistic child. Police say a vehicle carrying Lang drove onto a sidewalk as confrontations broke out and chemical irritants were used. A police officer was hurt. Prosecutors say there wasn't enough evidence to prove the intent required for felony charges, though lesser charges remain possible.
5: Is that I'm just, you know, throwing it all on you. So, no, it's been good. It's been good. Vikings-wise, I mean, we talked through, I think, all of it. I'd say
6: literally the whole depth chart.
5: I think we, we're talking about holding for Will Reichard, which I think is relevant. So, it was good stuff. Thank you guys for listening. I'm Alec Lewis. I cover the Vikings for The Athletic. Max Fuller produced the show.
6: Yes, sir.
5: In for Dan Barrero and Garzy. Cannot wait to have them back, probably at the State Fair soon. Enjoy the rest of you guys' weeks. Have a great evening. And, we will talk to you very, very soon.

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16: 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Vikings are down to their final preseason game of the year. They'll visit Denver coming up on Friday night. The Vikings had a Monday workout yesterday and a workout today getting set. Vikings offensive lineman Christian Darrisaw says there's still a little runway left leading up to that season opener.
17: We just trust everything that's put in place for us. We know everything's done for a reason here, and it's just what it's been the last 5 years with this staff. We're always ready come week one. We always put on a great performance, and it's just building that just consistency through the year, and but it starts week one.
16: Minnesota Twins will try to make it two in a row tonight in Sacramento against the A's. At first pitch around 8:40, Minnesota winning last night 9-6. Again, Red Hawks coming up right here on The Fan.
18: On Demand starts now. It's Brett Blakemore here for FOD. Thank you to Kinetico. As always, one more little pesky preseason game to get out of the way before we can get to the regular season for your Minnesota Vikings. To talk about that and more, here's Ben Gessling with PA.
19: Here's Ben Gessling at Ben Gessling via X. Access Vikings podcast. Very good. Very informative. Very popular. And, of course, we have the informative super special newsletter. And Ben joins us now. I'm an Access Vikings podcast devotee, and so therefore I may not watch all of them or all of an individual one. Yeah. But it's when you guys do it at US Bank Stadium,
20: yeah,
19: like you did last time.
20: Yeah.
19: That's cool. I mean, it's like when we, you know, we've all done podcasts where, like, you know, I don't do many, but hey, there's my TV in the background, yeah, and some shelving and yeah, a cat, stuff like that. And you guys will do it in offices or whatever,
20: yeah,
19: you, Andrew, and Emily. But when you line up at the stadium, it was just kind of cool, man.
20: Yeah.
19: Don't you enjoy doing it there?
20: I do. Emily gets credit for that. Emily, if things look good on our podcast and there's like a sense of organization and
19: yeah,
20: flow,
19: yeah,
20: Emily has a lot to do with that quite often.
19: That was a great spot.
20: Yeah, it is. Like, we figured that out, I think, last year that we, like, obviously, you know, once everybody's gone, the place is kind of, and there's people cleaning up, and then there's media left. That's pretty much it, and probably security and that sort of thing. But the place gets very quiet, so you try to find a way to do a podcast. And we've had some misadventures on the road. We were trying to do one out in a concourse at Lambeau last year, and we did an outtake reel with it because there was this like dumpster that kept going by and beeping. So every 10 minutes we had to be.
19: Well, that was the Vikings' first through half performance.
20: Well,
19: it
20: yeah,
19: was carrying.
20: It was very fitting for that game. But whether it's that or the lights without fail getting turned out on us at Soldier Field because, like, hey, get out of the stadium. It's like, if it's not too much trouble, we still have some work to do. But
19: yeah,
20: anyway, US Bank Stadium, we figured that spot out last year, and, like, figuring out how to get down there took a little bit. But, yeah, you just cut through some of the suites. And, yeah, it's a nice backdrop for it, and it's worked well for us to set up our podcast stuff. So it's been a good addition, and that's probably what we'll end up doing from home games this year.
19: With the blessings of our jobs, that covering, yeah, sports, writing about it, talking about it, things like that. I mean, it, you know, when you step back and see the forest for the trees.
20: Yeah.
19: They're fantastic jobs to have.
20: Yeah.
19: You got to win with them in the inflationary squeeze, and the lines are long and the gigs are hard to find.
20: Right.
19: So you do have to win.
20: Yeah.
19: Okay. And there's a lot more that goes into that than people would realize. However, do you ever have these moments? Because I had one on the field before the Ravens game. I'll get down to the field, say it's a noon game about 9:50, where I just kind of looked around and I was like, holy cow, is this a beautiful stadium.
20: Yeah.
19: I mean, it's the color scheme,
20: yeah,
19: the western pivoting doors to the west,
20: yeah,
19: opposite the press box, they were open. It wasn't too hot.
20: Yeah,
19: it wasn't
20: like
19: too breezy.
20: Great airflow in there on Saturday.
19: And yeah, I just looked around at the banner advertising, the ribbon and I'm like, this place is so unique,
20: yeah,
19: and beautiful. They did such a good job.
20: It's a unique place to cover a game. I mean, you see stadium rankings all over the league, and there was one just looking at the other day. It was actually like a ranking of the press box meal spreads,
19: right,
20: 1-32.
19: Nordo sent me a tweet on that,
20: yeah,
19: yesterday. We may
20: his
19: hit it tomorrow. It was,
20: yeah.
19: Okay, see, and I'm glad you brought that up.
20: Better than that, well,
19: right? Now, when I get there, there are multiple layers to,
20: yeah,
19: the US Bank Stadium press box meal, right?
20: Yeah,
19: there's,
20: yeah,
19: like a there's like an
20: breakfast
19: earlier one,
20: yeah,
19: and then see, so being down in the Vox box next,
20: yeah,
19: to the iHeart suite, I don't generally have time to get down there, and
20: right.
19: I don't eat a lot before games anyway, so yeah. I'll just pick away at whatever they have in the iHeart suite, which is good. But I can smell it, and I see it, and the U.S. Bank Stadium press box spread looks pretty good.
20: It is pretty good, and the breakfast stuff is always great for noon games, and they do a number of different things for different games, and there's kind of different themes throughout the year, but it is typically one of the better ones. And just that, that stadium, I remember when first year of the stadium, had to be, because I was at ESPN and was down on the field doing TV. And I remember being on the field and telling myself, if you keep your eyes kind of at the top deck, don't go up and look at the roof, but the light coming through, the way it comes through that stadium, you could convince yourself you're outside.
19: Right.
20: I mean, I think the doors were open and it's, that late summer, early fall when you kind of get that. But I looked up and I feel like I'm at MetLife Stadium or something. I think was kind of the vantage point that seemed familiar. So that place is, you walk in there a lot and say, as places to call a office, so to speak, places to cover games on a weekly basis. And I think I've been at all but two games, preseason, regular season, postseason at U.S. Bank Stadium. It's a pretty awesome place to be able to work every week.
19: Now, conversely, where you will be week two. Now, I've never been to the Chicago Bears press box because the Vox box is
20: like the old school one before the renovations.
19: It's low level with the coaches bias. No, got Kevin Harlan to the left, national radio. Joniak and Thayer to the right. It's about probably 30, 40 feet behind the Bears bench.
20: Yeah.
19: But I can see up in that far corner to where the scribe works, and it's enclosed.
20: Yeah.
19: Is that the worst press box in the NFL?
20: No. FedEx Field or Northwest Stadium is by far the worst. Soldier is probably in the...
19: FedEx is low angle, though.
20: Yeah, but FedEx is in the end zone. So if the ball's on the other end, you have no chance. Yeah. And it's low angle so that, you can't see things developing.
19: Yeah.
20: If the play's right in front of you, when I think a couple of years ago, that Benny St. Juste was on Justin Jefferson in the end zone.
19: Or the end zone RG3 put the angle on Jamarcus Sanford right at you.
20: That was my first. Yeah. That was maybe my second road game on the beat.
19: That was arguably the loudest outdoor stadium sound ever heard in my life.
20: Because it was that thing, and Vikings fans will understand this, but it was that we have our young quarterback. He's arrived. The moment is here. And that's kind of what everybody thought that first year with RG3, because that was the year that the zone read stuff came in and nobody knew how to defend it. And it was that coaching staff that has basically continued to remake the NFL in its image. It was, the Mike Shanahan group with Kyle Shanahan, Matt LaFleur, Mike McDaniel, Sean McVay.
19: All on that staff.
20: I feel like I'm missing one. It was all of that. And then Wes Phillips gets there later. Kevin O'Connell gets there later. But all of these people who are now NFL head coaches, offensive coordinators, have been successful NFL coaches for a long time. We're all on that staff. They all kind of, I think we're in Houston with Gary Kubiak, and then Shanahan brought them to Washington. But that first year, that team, nobody had an answer for them. And RG3 went wild on that game. And that was the day that everybody knew he'd arrived. But yes, that touchdown came right at me. So that was cool. But otherwise, that press box, whether it's fans banging on the glass, I mean, you get that in Philly, too, but that's, part of the Philly experience, I guess. But, no, I would say FedEx or Northwest Stadium, is the worst. I would put Soldier Field.
19: What about Miami?
20: Very high on the list.
19: Miami. Because Hard Rock.
20: Yeah,
19: now, we only get there once every 8 years.
20: Yeah.
19: Now, Hard Rock.
20: My daughter was born, the day or 5 days before that game.
19: Yeah.
20: The punt block. Safety, 2014.
0: Oh, Colin Loeffler.
20: Yeah. Didn't do that game because Greta had just been born.
19: Right at the end of the year.
20: The 2022 one, Dalvin Long touchdown, that's the only one I've covered there. I've covered a lot of baseball games in that stadium when I was covering the Nats with 12 of my closest friends when they're playing the Marlins. But it's been more that than football.
19: All right.
20: Hard Rock's not great. There was
19: it's the worst box in the league.
20: I think Jeff Anderson from the Vikings tried to keep condensation from dripping because it was so humid.
19: No.
20: Out of the ceiling tiles.
19: When we were at Hard Rock the last time, the Vikings, 4 years ago.
20: 22. Yeah.
19: Well, there was condensation that kept dripping on Versich's game-calling depth chart. It's so small and cramped, he had to sit on the stairs.
20: Yeah.
19: So, yeah, and it was deep end zone angle. It was super hot. Yeah, it was
20: hot. How's the Superdome?
19: The Superdome.
20: I don't think I've done radio with you guys.
19: I've been there in a little bit and great. Used to be elite, like the Favreau 9 year.
20: Yeah.
19: Think Metrodome a little higher.
20: Okay. Yep.
19: So, you know, maybe 35 yard line, decent space.
20: It's up. I just haven't done a radio booth.
19: It's terrible.
20: There.
19: Yes. I mean, this is
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22: Here's the 2-0 pitch, and this ball hammered to right field. Jose Sermo, you are a friend of mine.
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23: Thomas sends the ball to center. Hit pretty well. Wind pulling it back. Davis twisting, and now the wind is really pulling it back, and the ball is off into the track, onto the wall, and Thomas is rounding second. He's on his way to third, and that's going to be a triple for Dylan Thomas.
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23: 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Stay fair. Stay fair. Stay fair. 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Mars Trucking Town. Mars Trucking Town. Mars Trucking Town.
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23: The pitch. And Thomas sends one to straightaway center field. It is up, it is back, it is gone. Marge cracked that ball down. Dylan Thomas, a home run over the center field wall, and the Red Hawks have taken a 1-0 lead. A special one tonight.
0: It's time to track it down, Marge. Let's head to the stadium. For the call of the game, here's the voice of the Red Hawks, Jack Michaels.
23: Fargo Moorhead Red Hawks Baseball is on the air tonight from Newman Outdoor Field. It is the final homestand of the regular season for the FM Red Hawks, and it is a race to the finish, and you can't play them all tonight. So, of course, that old cliche of taking them one game at a time certainly bodes for Fargo Moorhead, Sioux Falls, and the rest of the American Association. A pleasant good evening to you. Jack Michaels with you from the Scott Miller Press Box here tonight at Newman Outdoor Field. Beautiful night for baseball. A little breezy, but you don't mind that. Breeze coming in a little bit from that left field wall across the diamond to right field. And Sioux Falls is in town again. Now, these Sioux Falls Canaries play the Red Hawks as tough as any team. In fact, on the season, the two teams are tied 5-5 against each other at another big series here. Who's the series larger for? Maybe that's the way to ask it. Well, rhetorically speaking, it's equally large, I think, for both clubs. Now, Sioux Falls comes in it tonight, a game and a half still up on Sioux City for fourth place. Fargo Moorhead, well, as of just a couple of minutes ago, fell behind a game of Winnipeg. The Winnipeg Goldeyes just beat Kansas City in the resumption of a game
1: last night that was suspended due to rain, but they still have lots to get to. And it's large because you're trying to get to one or two. I think this season, if it laid out and stopped today, and this is just procrastinating, just to try to prognosticate what might happen, and judging by years past and who plays whom, and the fact that Kansas City has won, what, 18 of 21 games, the last 21 against Sioux Falls. If Kansas City wins the West and Sioux Falls is available to play, what would you, what would make them not choose Sioux Falls to play? And that means the Red Hawks would play Winnipeg, so on and so forth. Now, that's all stuff we can talk about as September, we get into that. It's still August 25th, and who knows what? Any one of a number of teams could still win the Western Division. There's no question about it. Sioux City, or I should say Winnipeg and Kansas City, they've got seven more games to play against each other. If one side strings against the other side, that could push one not only to two, might push them under three, maybe even to four, if you see that. If they go 500 against each other in those games, and say a third-place team, oh, I don't know, Fargo-Moorhead gets hot, that could vault those teams that are 3 and 4, Fargo-Moorhead or Sioux Falls, up to the 1 or 2 spot. So there's a lot to be decided. As I said, we can't play them all in one night. So you worry about tonight. The Red Hawks handing the ball to Colby Kaiser tonight. Nikolai Arbach going for the Canaries tonight, a right-hander. And we get to see what Colby can bring. He was on the inactive list, trying to get back and stretch it out, get strong. He's gone through the process. He's pitched against live batting on the road trip this past road trip to Sioux City. So anxious to see Colby Kaiser take the ball tonight. On our pregame show, we'll get you caught up on everything around the American Association, certainly. But when we return, we'll chat with Chris Coast about that and more. Again, good night for baseball. 1 of 3 against Sioux Falls. Then Milwaukee comes to town. Then Winnipeg. By the time she's all said and done, the Red Hawks will have 10 games here at Newman Outdoor Field. My man, Broadway Joe Heinen, producing our game. We're back with Red Hawks manager Chris Coast coming up next. It is the Battle of the Birds, the Red Hawks and the Canaries. This is the pregame show, and this is FM Red Hawks Baseball.
2: 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You know, the one with a diamond on it. 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
16: We continue on the pregame show tonight from Newman Outdoor Field. The Red Hawks back home and the final homestand. 10 games or so, I suppose we could put it that way, in 9 days. Maybe a little bit more. Get an off day Monday. Joined by Red Hawks manager Chris Coast. Does it feel like the stretch run to you right now? Or when did it start feeling like the stretch run, Chris?
30: No, it actually doesn't feel that way. It's interesting to me to think that, well, first of all, we still have a lot of baseball, a lot of amazing baseball to play, a lot of big games coming up, so it just kind of feels like just a big stretch of the season. an off day yesterday, so we kind of do a little bit of a reset. And but then again, it's like, you try to focus on, okay, how do we stay healthy for the playoffs? How do we rest guys? But at the same time, making the playoffs isn't 100%. I like our chances, but so we're as the manager and the coaching staff, we're constantly battling this concept of how do we get ready for the playoffs and be 100%, and then somehow not mess things up and miss out on the playoffs. So it's still kind of that, I mean, I hate to say this, one day at a time nonsense, but that kind of is the case at this stage.
16: You and I talked about this, I think, a couple of weeks ago, Chris, when we were looking at the schedule. Good, bad, indifferent, but you finished with a lot of divisional. Now, you still have Milwaukee, which is in the other division, but you just played Sioux Falls, and you turned around and got them here at home. You played Sioux City, and then you turn around and played Sioux City. Lake Country just played Kane County, and they turn around and play Kane County. You literally, the way it is set up, you could be playing, half a dozen games against the team, and a week later be playing them in a postseason. Again, scheduling is tough, I know, but good, bad, indifferent, what do you think?
30: Yeah, the schedule each year, it's kind of random in some ways. I know they try to stack up interdivision and maybe some exciting games at the end, and I don't envy the schedule maker, so I'm certainly not going to complain about the schedule. It's when you're dealing with these teams and the travel, it's certainly not easy. Especially playing Milwaukee 7 of our last 10 games, and not sure where that came from, but that's part of the deal. But for now, we got to focus on, making the playoffs, and what do we got to do to make the playoffs, and the excitement of Jose Sermo back at first base. I'm pretty excited about that. He messaged me earlier today before I could even come out with the lineup. He's like, I'm ready to play first base today, and that kind of brightened my day. So, him back out on the field, and then we'll see with, Juan Fernandez coming up, probably just miss a day or two and get back out there. And the big thing for us is we know offensively, generally speaking, we're going to be just fine. So now it's making sure we do our pitching staff the way it needs to be done and see who performs the best. Because, again, once you get to the playoffs, as an offense, we're only facing our opponent's best pitching. And then we got to think the same way. Only the guys who we know can go out there and help us win games. And so it's, in some ways, it's kind of a tryout for some of these guys, which is crazy to think on August 25th that you're still having guys essentially try out to see who the playoff pitchers are.
16: And the schedule you're facing, it seems like hungry teams. You faced a hungry Sioux City team. You faced a hungry slash almost desperate Lincoln team. And now you got Sioux Falls. We'll talk about them in a minute. Jose Sermo, you brought him up, and then we all hope Jose gets that next one sometime soon with the ball. Good to see him at first base. What we fail to realize is the franchise record for RBI is in jeopardy. Chris, you played with Daryl Motley, and what he did in the number of games that he did that in, we say never, but I almost could have said I doubt that RBI mark is going to be in jeopardy, yet it is. The RBI mark, as much as the home run mark, Chris, might even be more impressive.
30: It is, and home runs is a very much an individual thing. It certainly helps your team win games, but the RBI situation has a lot to do with, obviously, the individual producing when it matters most, but also your teammates getting on base, which Daryl Motley had a lot of that, I felt, and obviously Jose Sermo has a lot of that as well, and that's a big part of it. Again, to get RBIs, you have to have the opportunities. You have to be a man. You have to be mentally tough and succeed in those big moments more than other guys. But, again, it is a testament to how good Jose has been, but also how good his teammates have been getting on base ahead of him.
16: Sioux Falls, how do you take a series from Mike's team? Again, they're right now they've got company in their back seat, Chris, so they're trying to stay above Sioux City. And you and I talked about this last time. This is a lineup that any manager would love to put that lineup out there, and they've got enough pitching. But how do you take game one? How do you win a series against Mike's team?
30: Well, generally speaking, and this is similar with other teams, but I would say especially with them, is when you get a chance to put them down and score a lot of runs in an inning, you have to do that because that's kind of how they beat you for the most part. They have some good pitching, but they have a really good offense with, Mike Hart, Jabari Henry, Josh Raywalt, and a bunch of other guys that we could just name off, right? Kind of like ours, almost 1 through 9. They are competitive all the way up and down that lineup, and so they're never really out of a game. And so that's where, like, if their pitcher is vulnerable and it's bases loaded and he only gives up one run, that's a success for Sioux Falls. And so we need to have a situation, where I want so bad in the postgame to say, Jack, look at that scoreboard. We scored 3 or more runs in 3 or more innings. That's how you beat Sioux Falls.
16: And there's your answer right there. Coaster, good luck tonight. We'll talk to you after the game.
30: Giddy up. Let's get some crooked numbers and take this one home.
16: Red Hawks manager Chris Coase. We come back, we'll take a trip around the American American Association. We'll talk about those standings, get you caught up on what happened yesterday as well. This is the Pregame Show, and you're listening to Fargo-Moorhead Red Hawks Baseball.
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1: We continue with a pregame show here tonight from Newman Outdoor Field. The Red Hawks and the Sioux Falls Canaries in game one of this three-game series between these two teams. We had a little action yesterday around the American Association. Saw Milwaukee defeat Lincoln by a score of 5-4. Kane County over Lake Country 7-5. And by the way, in that game, congratulations to Josh Mears. He has tied Adam Brett Walker for the most home runs in a single regular season. Lake Country hit his 33rd yesterday in Winnipeg and Kansas City. Suspended last night due to rain. They resumed that today. Then before we give the information on that, we're going to go down to the field for the singing of our Star Spangled Banner tonight here at Newman Outdoor Field and our national anthem. John Tweeten, let's go down to the field.

0: tremendous, tremendously done here tonight. Jeff Tweeten, singing our Star Spangled Banner. Excellent job today. Had the youth team as well today. Looks like a group 12 and under from Moorhead being recognized here tonight, also at Newman Outdoor Field. I mentioned Kansas City and Winnipeg suspended last night. They were tied at 5 when the rains hit in the ninth inning. They resumed that today, and Winnipeg pulls out the 6-5 victory over the Kansas City Monarchs. Now, you can see that one of two ways. The top team in the West lost, so, you know, you pick up a half a game already before you've even played a baseball game tonight. Or you can look at it, hey, the team that's right in front of you for second won and separated by a half a game in that. But as we look at updated standings entering current play, Kansas City at top of the West at 51-36. Winnipeg now 3.5 games back at 47-39. The Red Hawks at 4.5 back in the West. Sioux Falls sits 8 back, 9.5 back are the Explorers, and 13 back is Lincoln. The East is led by Milwaukee. Milwaukee and Lake Country both have qualified for the postseason in the East. Milwaukee at 52-35, a 2.5 game lead over Lake Country in the East. Kane County, 4.5 games back in the East Division. Cleburne, 12 back, and then 3.5 behind them is Gary. So we'll see if the Fight Nicems can make a move there as well. Cleburne and Gary, 4th and 5th. Chicago in 6th place in the East. Lincoln at Milwaukee tonight. Kane County and Lake Country, game two of that series tonight. Sioux City is in Gary, Indiana, and Chicago in Cleburne tonight. That's the scoreboard update. When we come back, we'll have the starting lineups and the opening pitch. Colby Kaiser going for Fargo-Moorhead tonight. Nikolai Arbach tonight pitching for Sioux Falls. Up next is the Red Hawks and the Canaries. This has been the pregame show, and this is FM Red Hawks Baseball.
1: I remember my grandfather being a Shriner, but he gave me more than incredible memories. He showed me a path, steps to truth.